to get the story out there into the hands of John Q. Public and make their decision as to what they think is going on. But if you really want a creature feature, check out YouTube. That's not what this is about so far. Thank you so much for listening. I'm really excited that I have you to join me in our little quest through this disclosure. I have to say, I'm so excited that the naysayers, you know, who said, oh, he's never going to do it. Oh, it's not going to happen till the end of the year. I'm so excited that we have now proof that they are doing it. And I think that gives us hope that we might find out, or at least get some clues as to what's going on that's not from our world. Have a great week. We'll talk to you next week. I'm Lily. This is New Aeon Now on Unexplained Radio. Good night.

0: Well, it's getting that time of the year. It's time for the 2027 Texas Regional Radio Music and Radio Awards, TRRMA. 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

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Issues are going in the show, but oh well. And we are all set. We're just going to do this show one step at a time, I guess, today. But this is the 23rd day of July, 2026. And one of the day is remembering that this is actually like the ninth year anniversary of a couple of our different shows. One of them, I Have No Life, and which was like last week. And then this week is the ninth anniversary of Deconstructed. And while they were on a different network before this, they're on this one now. And we're going to congratulate that. And this is actually going to be the first anniversary of the Unexplained Radio Network. UnexplainedRadio.com. So, without further ado, there's a lot of things we want to get into, and it's taking a little bit for us to get on, but we had some issues, but we're good now. That being said, the wild card line is now officially open at 469-893-0054, 469-893-0054, and if you're so inclined to call the wild card line, international caller, just dial +1-469-893-0054. We'll be inclined to answer. But if you're not really that keen to doing so, then just go into the chat room. It's on unexplainedradio.com, the Unexplained Radio Network chat room. You can chat away with chatters and chat all night, even past the show times. It doesn't really matter. But right now, we are live. This is a great show. We're going to get started, and we're going to see what you want to hear. Yeah, couldn't talk there for a second, but, all right, our first story comes to us as a very, very odd tale, and I think a lot of us deserve odd tales every once in a while, and so thus we bring them to you, but this one may make you think that people are spying on you, or they're just fucking weird. This mystery has been solved about an eerie family picture hanging in some Airbnb. All right, so let's see what this is all about. So, a family's unusual discovery in a rental home that left some TikTok viewers shocked finally has an explanation. Libby Birrell and Aubrey Birrell, two sisters from Utah, recently went on vacation and went viral on social media after checking into an Airbnb. They checked into it and recognizing members of their own family framed in a photo hanging on the wall. Okay, so they're actually showing this right now. And there's some fat dude in the water. And I guess that's their dad. And then that's like their mom. And then and then that's like her brother or something like that. And these two chicks are pretty hot, so I wish they would show them. But they were really young at the time. They should have just got, they said, hey, look, to reenact this, we're going to get in bikinis, too. But they didn't do that. But, you know, I mean, so they notice this thing. They contact their dad and everything else. But let's go on with the story. There's an interview with Fox News Digital this week. The sisters admitted they were extremely creeped out by seeing the picture. They were at a rental home in Oceanside, San Diego, with about 30 relatives to celebrate their grandfather's 80th birthday in early July. They said when they spotted this photo. Okay, so this photo really, it's kind of like a beach scene. It's not like just, because when I originally heard this story and I was going to read through it, I thought it was basically like the family, and you know, they just didn't know they had a picture taken of them or something like that, and it was just the family themselves. This is a beach scene. It shows like an overhead view of them, a lot of people in the water, and they just happen to be there. But it's like only, you know, it's a lot of people, but it's like 30 people, maybe 25 people. But the thing is since it's overhead, there you can still make a lot of features out. There's just a lot of people concentrated in one area. And so they figured this thing out. And I don't know who this Melanie Martinez thing is. You know, it says Maids of Sacred Tour. I fucking don't know, but they got like some image of her. Just kind of like got like, you know, some see-through thing or at least like skin-toned suit. Oh, and you can see her boob resting on her leg. And I've seen this a couple of times. She got her legs in a weird position.
And I'm like, you know, that's really that's just that's a that that's done so like guys can look at it as like, man, I'd like to stick my wang in her vagina. That's the reason why that's done. So if you wanted to know, you know, that's some weird kind of exotic thing. It's just she probably doesn't understand it, but that's what that's done for. I always think that we always talk about this patriarchy thing and everything, yet women fall for it all the time. They just go out there and say, "Hey, it's my body. I get to do what the fuck I want with it." I'm like, yeah, you're basically just playing right into the game of a bunch of assholes that are just trying to sell your skin. And they're just trying to sell, like, you know, how hot you look, supposedly, because you're showing more skin off and thus increases your hotness despite the fact that you don't have to be as hot. I mean, extremely hot people can barely show anything and then they're extremely hot. You know, that's just the way it is. But, you know, insecure people got to show more of their body. And then they said, man, I'm starting to get like a lot of people really interested in me. Yeah, because you're showing off more of the goods. That's what's about. I mean, you know, it's like cats. Okay. I always bring everything back to cats. Cats see another cat, the other cat's naked. So then that cat goes over there and bites her on the neck and then just rapes her. I mean, really, it is true. Like, I don't know why I'm getting off topic, but I always bring that up. It's like every time I've ever seen animals like banging, I never really kind of thought it was consensual. I mean, you know, especially cats. It just does not seem very consensual. It seems very forced. And I always think people want to get back to nature, and I'm like, really? You want to go back to that? You know, you're saying like life's too tough and civilization's bad, and you want to just go back to where guys just constantly rape you. Because I mean, now that I think about it with the cats, I think that like society back then, I mean, I've noticed that there was also this thing they were done in New Guinea. And they went out there and these tribes people, and the guy said, "Well, what do they do all day?" And he said, "They basically lay around all day, so they don't want to like burn off too many calories by doing shit. So they kind of just lay there and they collect a few things and then they eat it, and that's about it." And but they have a lot of sex. I mean, I don't know if he said they had a lot of sex, but I was just thinking like, yeah. And every other tribe, I've heard like other ones where they were just basically shearing off women. I said, yeah, you know, just shear them off and everything. And I really wanted to visit that tribe because they had some hot broads in there. Yeah, you know, I mean, because like, you know, hey, you know, it's my wife, you know, whatever, you're a good guy. Here you go, you know, plow her. And they were fine with it. It was like really weird. I don't know. Like, yeah, you know, I don't long for the days of the past. I don't know. I think people think they can have what they have now, like air conditioning and, you know, not a hot ass day and not getting their ass burnt, eaten by bugs and shit like that, and cholera, dysentery. They think they can have all those things and then just go back to some kind of, you know, nature-based life. And it's like, no, I mean, that life sucked. I mean, it sucked in a lot of ways. I mean, really, it did. I mean, you know, you were more closer to nature, but yeah, you were closer to death too, because you died like at 30 years old. Anyway, thus, that's what I'm saying. The only thing I don't like is she got the ballerina shoes on. I've never liked ballerina shoes. They seem very unattractive. I don't know why. You know, but that's not for me to say. You know, it's her body. You know, she wants to show it off and like have guys whack off to her. You know, that's like that. There's a lot of that. Like you see that in music a lot. Like that one girl, fucking that came out, you know, 8 years ago. That one, God, I can't even think of her fucking name. She's like the Havana Rules My Life or some shit like that, which was actually pretty popular in España, even though it was like an English song at the time, like 2018. Cabello, I forget, Camila Cabello, something like that. Anyway, one point is that she shows like her leg like lifted up in a seat, like you know, way up high, and the other legs are kind of straight. You can't see her vag, but that whole image is just basically so you can see, like, hey, that woman's basically saying, I want you inside my vagina, and that's why it sells, you see. But it's so weird, like, I don't understand how. Getting away from the, I mean, like, I don't really believe in all, I don't give a shit about patriarchy or monarchy, I don't give a shit, monarchy or matriarchy. My point is this, I'm just like, but how do you get away from that and then you show more of your body? You know, I mean, by showing, I know it's your body, you can do what you want to, but inevitably you're just, you know, putting yourself in a position to show more of your body off for mainly men, you know? I don't know. I've known some lesbian women. They said they don't want to like dress up like that because they don't wear dresses. They don't do this, that, and the other. And, you know, and even still, some of them still dress pretty hot. You know, and it's like, but a lot of them don't. I mean, they got to choose that. You know, that's a good thing. I mean, if you don't want to show off your body, don't show it off.
I believe that that showing off your body, you're basically just saying like you fall into all the categories of like, yeah, you know, I don't mind the patriarchy thing, whatever, it's cool. That's cool. If you believe that. But when you don't believe that and then you still do that, I just don't get it. I mean, I think you're way off topic there, but I think people are way off topic in a lot of things. Anyway, so this family's on a fucking picture. I don't know, I'm going way off the nuts. I'm just saying, like, hey, if you want to show your body off, just understand you're showing your body off for men. And unfortunately, that's just the way it works. Men are very observant. They're very visual creatures. They look at you while they're fucking you. They don't like the lights off, things like that. And if you're not really interested in looking for men, or you don't believe in this patriarchy thing, you probably should cover yourself up. You know, that would help. And I know it's like, it's my body, I can do what I want with it. I'm like, well, yeah, you can wear clothes like I wear, like shorts and a shirt. But when you start like showing off your ass, or like the shorts like way up to your ass, or your boobs are hanging out, you know, I mean, come on, what are you doing here? You know, you're sending mixed messages. All right. So the moment we saw it, back to the picture of his family, I don't know, I went way off topic. Well, this chick's really hot and everything else, and she's got her mouth wide open. I don't know what the fucking purpose of the mouth wide open, but her eyes looking straight up. It looks like she's just waiting there for some guy to put her cock in her mouth, you know? I mean, I don't know. I always think that's funny. There's this picture at this one place we go to, this one restaurant a lot. It's like the owner. And you can tell a guy did it because, like, she's got a bunch of bagels around her. And then she's got, like, she's, like, looking to the side. Well, her body's facing sideways, but her face is looking towards the camera. But somehow the position of her, you know, that, like, if you were on the other side in front of her, like, where her, you know, frame of her body's looking, not her face, you could definitely see her vagina. I mean, in those panties, you know. And I was like, this is a hot picture, and this is like something that dude's like, man, this is gonna be sexy. I'm gonna whack off this later. And you know, but again, I'm like, is that the image you really want to sell? I don't know. And if you do, that's cool. I don't give a fuck, man. You can go walk around naked. I don't mind. I always said I'm a closet nudist. Like, I just, like, in the house, I'm like nude. I don't do it as much anymore, but I used to. She always has fucking friends over here, so I can, like, get dressed. But I sleep naked, and I know everybody wanted to know that. And I just can't. I fucking can't sleep with fucking clothes on. I get fucking hot as shit. And I'm not like a big fat dude or anything, but I still get hot as shit. I just do. And even when I have no clothes on, I get hot as shit. That's why I use the fucking fans and all this other shit. But the thing is before that, like when I was like on my own, or like when I was like somebody else or anything, I walked around naked all the fucking time. That was it. Like in the house, I'm like, I'm naked. I'm always fucking hot, you know? And yeah, there's that. There's that. I mean, that's something. So I know a lot of people wanted to know that, and I've been having a lot of people write in and ask me, hey, do you walk around naked in the house? Like, yeah, kinda. I still do. I mean, like before, like, you know, like if I got like a little repairs around the house and I still like do that naked, like, you know, but I don't do it as much because, you know, I don't know when she's gonna have a fucking friend walk through the fucking door. But, you know, I mean, hey, they shouldn't be walking through my door, right? Hey. Anyway. Okay. So there's this fucking picture in this fucking Airbnb these fucking people saw. And so they said, the moment we saw it, we made everyone come up and look. And they were all in awe. Aubrey Burrell said, I started FaceTiming my friends because they all know my family and they were in shock too. It was crazy. I'll give you another commentary on that in a second, but let me show you something here. So Fox News Digital reached out to Airbnb. Said the first time we were sleeping, well, this isn't even a Fox story. They cut it off and put in something else and they keep commenting anyway. The first time, this is a New York Times story. Or New York Post, excuse me. The other one. Anyway, the New York. Oh, the one that found by Alexander Hamilton. Don't get me on started, Alexander Hamilton. He's basically the exact opposite of what everybody thinks. He was the founder of American capitalism, but yet he's yet like for a while there, it was like a bunch of like de jure fake socialists believed that he was some kind of great guy. 'Cause I think he's half black. I was like, that was a rumor started by people that didn't like him. That was a lot of those things. Like, you know, it's funny, like, those rumors spread so much now. Like, the rumors that were like, hey, somebody's half black was just to put the guy down. But then now they act like, well, you know, he's probably better because he was half black. Like, you know, no. He's just another white dude. And, I mean, you know,
Anyway, I go on to say, like, Obama wasn't our first black president because he was half white, so he was actually our first mixed race president. So, yeah, there's that. I don't know. It's funny, like, anyway, I can go off and on. I'm getting way far from this picture. And let's get back to it. The first time we were sleeping, I said, I was all creeped out. Aubrey Burrell said, it felt very strange, she added. Did they know we were coming? We were just feeling a little confused, a little eerie, but also it was shocking. They soon asked the host about the photo, explaining the home's decorator, San Diego photographer who takes aerial beach photos and enlarged them as artworks for vacation rentals. So that's who made the thing. The weird part is this is not a recent picture, and watch what happens. So we're looking at this picture. My dad is like, this looks like me. Aubrey Burrell says, that's a viral video. And he said, I'm like, Dad, what? This is my dad. That's my sister Libby from 10 years ago. That's Brady, my brother, 10 years ago. And she points out the family members seeing this picture. It says, we have those swimsuits. Libby Burrell, 19, adds in the video, we are literally in this picture. And she points out the people with her finger here and stuff. Well, I don't know why she's flipping off her brother in that one. She must hate her brother. I don't know. The sister said they believe the photo was taken about 10 years ago at either Mission Beach or Imperial Beach during one of the family trips for their brother's soccer tournaments. We remember the swimsuits. We remember the time we were pretty confident. What the hell does that mean? We remember the time we're pretty confident. Oh, they're pretty sure of what they're. Okay, I got you. Confident that was it. She must have captured us. We were there, he says. She said, Aubrey Burrell, speaking to the photographer. While the family's mystery appears to be solved, the question remains. In the comments of the viral video, users claim they'd spotted what appeared to be the same beach photograph hanging in other vacation rentals and homes in other states, including Florida. The claims were unconfirmed, but the idea was a little bit unsettling for some. Viral video prompted a mix of amusement, alarm, and few similar stories. A lot of people were telling us that we should leave, that it was the start of a horror movie, Aubrey Burrell recalled. They keep showing this chick on the side, man. She's got her mouth open, just waiting for somebody to put a cock in it. Anyway, now that's not the Aubrey Burrell story. That's the I'm on two stories at the same time. The Melanie Martinez story. All right, yeah, Melanie. Wait for some cock. Or a wiener, like a hot dog. A lot of people also shared similar experiences, like seeing themselves in a picture frame, a store, or spotting themselves in a pamphlet. Hey, it was kind of cool to hear those stories. The older sister said the home's host even offered to give the family a copy of the beach print. Today, the sister said they're amused by the discovery. I feel all right with it. I was telling our host, I said, that if we could get a print from the photographer, that would be so cool, just so we could always remember it. I think it's fun, Aubrey Burrell said. And if anyone else who stays at that rental house sees this video, she added, they can go look for the picture. Well, I'm pretty sure they can do whatever the fuck they damn well please in the place they rented it. I mean, they can have sex on the toilet for all I care. I don't understand. Like, she's like, hey, you can find that picture if you rent it. I'm going to give you approval. Maybe approve it to go find a fucking picture of the place you're fucking renting at, inside there, huh? Anyway. Oh, well. So, yeah, this is just a weird coinky dink. I mean, and the guy mass produced it, and that's the way it is. I used to have a picture of, like, this train, a steam train. It was pretty cool, and it was back in the 50s, and it was going by this one town in West Virginia, and there was this dude up in the window just, like, looking out, like, watching this guy take this picture because he'd go cross country and take pictures like this. And I was keep thinking, I was like, man, who is that dude? What's he doing? And he's somebody, somebody, somebody. A few years ago, they had this one video that came out from like 1903 or some shit like that. It was a very, very early vi video, and it had this one guy who was a driver, and he was driving his family around. And the family was, obviously rich, they had a driver, and they had a license plate on the front. And this was known to be, I think, in New York City, and they said, well, it's New York City, here's the license plate, let's figure out who this motherfucker is. And they found out exactly who the guy was, his family, and everything else. And I want to say that it was 1903, and that guy died in 1910. So, ain't weird, shit, weird shit happens, man. All right.
If you ever thought about what you could do with all your fucking pythons, well, some people are giving you pizza. Snakes on a plane. Well, Florida pizzeria owner is redefining the term exotic pet trade by accepting captured Burmese pythons as payment for a pie. Said, I'm the first place. I don't really like calling pizzas pies, but I mean, you know, whatever. I mean, it doesn't bother me. It's just odd. I just always thought it was weird. That's called a fucking pizza. You know, but I guess the pizza is what's in the pizza pie, like a pizza slice, pizza pie, pizza penis, whatever. I'm the first place. Wait, I'm the first place in the world to accept Python as currency. Dustin Crum, owner of the Wild Man's Pizza, Pasta, and Pythons in the Everglades City, told. And pythons, what the fuck? So. This guy is called Wild Man's, which I get it, you know, pizza, understood, pasta, and python. And I'm like, the python thing, it really, I mean, like the first two are edible. Well, the second and third one's edible. I don't know how edible Wild Man is, but python, you know, I don't know. All right, we'll see what happens. In Everglades City, told NBC News' bizarre herpetological barter system. Okay. So I guess he had to be alive, Python. So the self-proclaimed swamppreneur reportedly was inspired by an ongoing Python challenge where snake hunters from all over compete to see who can remove the most pythons from the Everglades for a $10,000 prize. I think he just wants that so he can get 10,000 bucks. The tournament, which concludes on July 19th, rolled out as a way to gamify the war on the destructive invaders from Southeast Asia, which has taken the Sunshine State by storm. Yeah, they're always like some dumbass that wants to act like he's some badass. He's got some fucking python around him, and he's like, "Yeah, I got a python, man." And then he lives in some shithole house, and he gets lost. Like, "Oh fuck, I lost my python. I don't know where the fuck went." And then he has a bunch of little pythons, and then he's like, "God damn, I don't know what happened." And then he's got to go buy another one because he, you know, that's the only thing that he thinks is making him look so much like a douche, but he is a douche. Or multiple serpents, for that matter. Exchange them for dough. Literally, dough. Not like, you know what. Anyway, you can trade in a python for pizza, said Crumb. A snake hunter himself accepts recently and humanely dispatched animals in exchange for a free large specialty pizza of their choosing. It's a win-win. Customers get a free meal and Crumb lands supplies for his store. Okay, I don't know what the fuck you're doing with all these. I mean, this guy touches snakes making pizza. He doesn't even want to eat his pizza. So it's kind of a thing, you know, especially local kids. Reptilian recycler told CBC they catch them. They don't know what to do with them. They're hungry. They want pizza. Crumb, meanwhile, incorporates the scaly donations in a variety of reptilian accessories like Bubba Gump from the Forrest Gump of Reptilian. I gotta say, when I had my bar, like in España and everything, I used to have like. I mean, like, I had a guy that would sell me, well, he'd bring me lemons because he had lemon tree. España is really great for, you know, there's a lot of, Africa's like that too. I don't know. I've heard this a lot about Africa. There's a lot of fucking fruit trees and shit, so it's kind of hard to, you know, starve. And, like, you know, in España, there's a bunch of, like, lemon trees and oranges, so, you know, you need something else other than that, but you could pretty much live a pretty decent life. You won't have to worry about getting scurvy as a homeless guy, but they take better care of the homeless, so there's a lot less of them. But I remember, like, the guy that was a bar patron, he'd bring me just free lemons, you know. And I was like, I stopped buying lemons, but a lot of times I would buy lemons from guys that just, you know, really had nothing else going for them. They just basically, yeah, just go get some fucking lemons or some oranges or whatever. I didn't get the oranges from him because I get, you know, just different type of oranges. But anyway, but the lemons, yeah, I'd say, yeah, fuck yeah, bring me some lemons, man. You know, I'll give you some, you know, euros or anything. And but then when I got this guy some free lemons, I was like, yeah, I kind of don't need your lemons. But it was true. It was very easy. I mean, this here, I mean, they're not getting paid for it like I was doing with those other guys. But in reality, you kind of think about it. It's like, if you get paid for it, you know, you get some money, and then you know, it's better than begging on the street. You know, you're fucking doing something. You're doing a service for the community, like getting lemons. Anyway, it's kind of up for people's drinks. It's kind of a thing. This is what the story says. You know, especially local kids. Oh, yeah, I read that part. Okay, Crumb, meanwhile, incorporates the scaly donations and a variety of reptilian accessories like Bubba Gump from
Forrest Gump for Reptilian Wars. I read that part too, but I didn't understand it the first fucking time I read it either. The fat I use to make snake oils for the skin cream soap. Okay, I understand you can use fat for that because I know how to make soap. I learned it in a book. There's this one really good book years ago when I was in college. It's called Narrow Fields, Narrow Choices, Fertile Fields, or some shit like that. And it's about women in the from the 1890s to 1930s and their stories and everything. And this one woman just explicitly said how to make soap. And you basically got to boil like kind of like hog fat or something like not hog fat, pig fat. And you boil that and with you put it in with like lye and because it makes a chemical reaction and God, I can't remember what the fuck it is. But anyway, you put it with there, you boil the shit, you make it, you put it in these molds, and then the molds harden because that just hardens to a thick block. And now you got some fucking soap. That's why I used to call it like bear grease and shit, because they would use fat. But anyway, so and also remember the movie the fuck was it? Well, I don't think they were making they were making soap. Yeah, Fight Club. Yeah, they were making soap out of the women's fat asses. They'd go over there and steal the fat, anyway. And that one time the fat breaks out of that bag. Remember he said they're selling these women their fat asses back. But anyway, anywho, the fat I used to make snake oils. Yeah, okay, creams and soap. That Crumb said the bones. We use to make jewelry. Everything gets used. So he's like First Nations people of snakes. He goes, everything gets used. He even adorns pizza with python-like pepperoni, although he's not allowed to sell the snakes on a plane. Okay, whatever. Because they're not they're not prepped by a licensed butcher. Okay, I guess you gotta be a licensed butcher to whatever. I just got to give it away for free. The snake oil salesman who dubbed Python's flavor gamey, but good. He also slices topped with iguana, sells slices topped with iguana and other Florida interlopers. While he might seem like he's taking a bite of the problem, waging war on these Asian invaders is an uphill battle. After the first invading the Everglades in the 1970s, the snakes scourge has snowballed out of control, with experts estimating there could be as many as 300,000 of these invaders slithering across the state. I don't understand. He said, like, you can't sell the shit, but I guess he can't sell the meat. He's not allowed to sell the snakes on a plane, but they put PLAIN, I guess plain pizza. Yeah, I mean, because you wouldn't have to have a butcher to fucking sell skins or creams and shit. Who the fuck knows? I just know that I really wouldn't want some guy that fucking does all that shit with fucking pythons to handle my fucking pizza. But I guess if you're bringing a fucking python in that's dead, you probably don't give a shit about somebody holding pizza and python at the same time. To make matters worse, females can lay up to 70 eggs at a time. Now the plus-sized reptiles, which can reportedly grow to over 20 feet long, are eating and or com out competing local fauna, and wildlife officials are dubbing one of the most intractable evasive species issues on Earth. It always sucks when you have like some nice bird. I mean, I don't really give a shit about birds because they take shits all over the place. But you got some nice looking little bird, and he's like singing around, and he just gets eaten up by fucking some pythons, which nobody gives a shit about. I mean, really, like, really, reality, like, let's just admit it. Like, all the snakes in the world can go extinct tomorrow, and I wouldn't give a shit. And be like, well, the environment relies on them. I'm like, fuck that. That's bullshit. It's like, I used to always talk about termites. Okay? Like, and with termites, they got their place in the environment because they got to eat the wood, and the wood goes. This is what termites do. Termites eat the soft spaces of the wood, they don't eat the hard parts of the wood. You know what really gets rid of fucking wood in the environment? Water, which turns into ice, crack shit, all that stuff like that. That water is one of the big ones. Fire. It's kind of like your that band, Earth, Wind, and Fire. That's the shit that takes care of shit. I mean, really, everything else, like, that's the reason shit rots out. I mean, yeah, there are worms that aerate the soil and this, that, and the other, blah, blah, blah.
But when you really think about it, I mean, most shit taken care of by the good old earth. And it takes care of shit. So, oh yeah. It's like I used to say, well, lizards eat bugs. It's like they eat half a baby cricket every other day. It's not eating bugs. They're still fucking around. They're just a big waste of time. Cats do a favor for the virus. Cats, they actually followed cats around. They said, hey, look, what do cats do? And they thought cats, killed more birds than anything. They do kill a shit ton of birds. But get this, cats kill on average about 7 lizards a day. That's why, like, places that would be lizard filled or usually don't have that many lizards if you have a shit ton of cats, because cats will just, they're mousers. They like fucking with animals and stuff. That's why they bring birds in, they do all this shit. Well, a lot of them are mousers, not some of them don't give a fuck. All right, significant new research reveals a surprising fact about how humans walk. Left to your own devices, turn out you'll probably go left. Okay. Whether you're going for a stroll around the neighborhood while on the phone or killing time before trains arrive, odds are you're unconsciously veering the same way just about as everyone else. A new study found that humans instinctively drift left or counterclockwise when we walk, even if no one's around. Researchers from the University of Nevada, all right, yeah. Observe that surprising leftward lean across hundreds of people in España and Japan, finding the instinct held up regardless of age, crowd size, or whether someone was left or right-handed. Our findings highly consistent, which research wrote the Journal of Nature Communications. Regardless of crowd size, boundary effects, or laterally traits, such as handness, footness, and eye dominance, counterclockwise motion systematically emerges. That's an old thing that they used to say with grocery stores. They say people always enter and they immediately go to the left. That's why, like, a lot of times when you enter somewhere, if you ever look, this is the truth on like this grocery store. Well, that one's a little different. I don't know, but like the thing is they always said you go to the fucking left. I don't know. Fuck it. Let's see. Let me go down here for a second. In other words, your feet may have a mind of their own. To reach their conclusion, researchers watched hundreds of volunteers walk around in the open fields, circular spaces, and other areas while cameras and drones tracked where they went. They also studied preschoolers on the playground, watched elementary school kids during recess, and asked college students which direction they thought people naturally walked. Time and time again, they naturally drifted to the left. Even more striking, the same pattern appeared when over 200 people walked alone, suggesting it isn't something picked up from others, but something that people, humans, naturally do. Yeah, I don't know. Like, I think about, like, sometimes when I go walk somewhere. I mean, we go that way, so we would go to the, we have to go to the left because, there's no right. But I don't know if I was on the other side of the road, would I go right? I don't know. I mean, I really hadn't thought of that much. Even more striking, the same pattern appeared when over 200 people walked alone, suggesting it isn't something picked up from others, but something humans naturally do. And it shows like all these things. What the hell is that? Like a bunch of like lines, and it shows them all going to the left, I guess. There's supposed to be people underneath there. Our results indicate that the symmetry breaking phenomenon is fundamentally rooted. Damn, yawn monster. And individual locomotor tendencies. Okay. The researchers wrote that the pattern showed up in Japan as well as despite cultural differences and how pedestrians typically navigate around one another. And it even held true among participants who naturally preferred turning right. Younger children displayed an even stronger counterclockwise tendency than adults, hinting that the behavior develops early in life rather than being learned over time. Ironically, when researchers asked volunteers which direction they expected the people to walk, most guessed clockwise. Well, clockwise always seems right, but people go to the left. Kind of like that movie, was it Midnight Express or whatever? Midnight Express. Yeah, Midnight Train is another movie. Where old Billy Davis, stuff like that, or Brad Davis, excuse me, goes to, gets in a Turkish prison,
And the Annie's walking with all the nuts, and they keep saying, like, hey, he starts walking counterclockwise, and everybody's walking to the right clockwise, and then they're like, hey, no, you can't do that. Right is good. That's, capitalist, and left is communist. But that guy was completely fucking nuts out of his mind, but yet all them motherfuckers, were walking to the right. So if you're sane, you walk to the left. If you're wrong, right, you walk to the right, you're nuts. I guess, I don't know. The reason we tend to favor the left is still unknown. Researchers suspect subtle brain or biological factors may be at play, a trait echoed across the animal kingdom, and is not unique to humans, huh? Thermothorax ants display a marked tendency to turn left while exploring and flying. Budge your greers, I don't know what the fuck that is. Exhibit lateral preferences when choosing equivalent aperture during route choices, researchers wrote. Okay. Beyond satisfying curiosity, the findings could have practical implications for architecture and city planning. Designing stadiums, airports, and museums and shopping centers around people's natural tendency to circulate counterclockwise could make navigating crowded spaces feel more intuitive and comfortable, the researcher suggested. Overall, the implications of our findings are significant, they wrote. By demonstrating that individual biases, rather than collective effects, drive the observed CCW motion in pedestrian roaming, our study deepens our understanding of pedestrian dynamics and provides a new lens for studying crowd behavior. As previously reported by the Post, only about 10% of people worldwide are left-handed. And that club includes Barack Obama, Justin Bieber, anyway. God almighty, what a hack. Paul McCartney, David Bowie, Albert Einstein, Marie Curie, Angelina Jolie, Keanu Reeves, and Leonardo da Vinci. I actually was writing one day, and it's like, one guy looked at me and said, hey, do you ever get like a lot of pain in your hand, like just by writing, like after a few minutes? And I'm like, yeah, pretty much. And then he says, yeah, that's because you're supposed to be left-handed, but you force yourself to write right-handed. And I was like, you're probably fucking right, because something just always seems weird about how I write, and other people can just like write, and it's all. I start getting wore out. Like if I write a couple of pages, I'm like, fuck, my hands wore out. Anyway, and I've been doing it all my life, so it's a trait that has long fascinated scientists for centuries and carried an unfair stigma for much of history. Left-handedness was viewed as unlucky or even sinister. Even the word Latin for sinister literally means left. Okay, that's weird. And lefties were once associated with everything from witchcraft to bad luck and left-handed staplers. I don't know. Well, into the 20th century, many school children were even forced to write with their right hands instead. More recently, scientists have continued to study what makes left-handed people different. Last year, a review published in Psychological Bulletin found that people with language-related development disorders, including autism, schizophrenia, and dyslexia, are more likely to be left-handed or ambidextrous than the general population. I had an uncle that could write both hands, really. That was weird. I completely forgot about that until they wrote that. Unlike that research, however, the aforementioned University of Nevada study found people's tendency to walk counterclockwise had nothing to do was whether they felt like they were left or right-handed. Instead, the leftward drift showed up nearly in every group. Researcher study suggested it's simply a part of how humans are wired to move. All right. Well, that's the way they're wired to move. They fucking like going to the left. That's the way it is. I mean, I just think it's weird, but I don't know what the explanation is, and obviously they don't. So, I don't know. Let's see what they got here. On our next story, in our final story for the night, because we went a little late, so we can go a little late. This one here is probably something you always really, really wondered. All right, because everybody's really, really into this. I mean, I think that people think about this way too often, but now it's time to actually talk about it. Yeah, and sometimes they talk about it way too much. This study's a stinker. Researchers decided to find out how frequently we fart in a day. Counting the gas passed by 6,400 people across Australia, well, they're known for farting a lot, so that's not really an accurate survey. He's a stinker.
researchers tried to find how frequently in a day. Counting the gas by south 400 across Australia, they're known for farting lots. That's not really a good survey.

with the wind. Scientists have had to solve a problem. How do you count farts? Okay. They should actually put like something up your ass and it just, studies vibrations because if there's no like, you gotta like really move your sphincter. Your asshole's gotta like move somewhat. I mean, I get like you're moving all day long, but you would think that it would be closed and open. This year, researchers at the University of Maryland created Smart Underwear, a small device that snaps onto underwear and sensors track farts automatically. Now, we read a weird story about underwear earlier this year, but this is not it because this story is brand new. So, and I think there have been other fart measuring tactics in the past. And I think the smart fart measurer they used to have was made in Japan, and it worked kind of well, but they were trying to do something with that earlier this year. There's a lot of things going on in fart research. There is. There was also an option to insert something into the bum, I told you, to measure gas getting built up. Well, I didn't say that, but the problem there is people often hold it to release a more sociably acceptable place. So the Australian team came up with a solution. They call it chart your fart. Okay. They gave participants a smartphone app where they could log their toots as soon after it was released as possible. The app was designed to be discreet so everyone around the participants wouldn't be clued in on their flatulence behavior. I don't know what this thing's trying to do. All sorts of people joined the study from ages 14 and up, and only people who weren't considered were those who recently made a major diet change who could cause abnormal farting. Yeah, that would, you don't want to have a farter, on your hand. Who's the most fartiest around? Okay, I don't know why this thing's doing. On average, people fart 5 times a day, the study showed. The median, meaning the middle number of a graph. Okay, so there you go. Well, it's the peak. I mean, where an average can be skewed. Like if I've got like, an average of a bunch of people, like say you got three guys got 100 farts, and then 89 people have two. Well, then that's gonna be skewed due to that average. Where the median is just the peak, where everybody's in the middle there. Makes sense. Meaning the number of the graph was slightly lower. On average, wait, excuse me. On average, people fart 5 times a day. The study showed the median, meaning the middle number of the graph, was slightly lower, 3.8 farts. Okay, so they had a bunch of big farters in there too. There was a subset of very gassy people driving up the average. So somebody had gassy asses, I remember there was a girl that she used to really be into the she did a lot of stuff in the gay community and stuff, and then. I at a time there was a slowing of your gassy ass because you kind of wore down your sphincter muscles so you get a lot of gas. Just it just flows out, So I mean, and also Family Guy after like he was raped in Shawshank thing, Peter farts never made a sound again because I guess they had some big old wings. All right, this is true across demographics, men, women, young, and old. Few folks pass gas significantly more than the rest of the group, making the average at least one higher a day than the median. I can tell you, drinking more creates more gas too. And I don't know if this, wait a second. This thing wants to refresh or something. I'm going to do that because it's just fucking up. But I mean, like, yeah, I do know that with much alcohol comes much farting, and so it's really because your body's really kind of reproducing that, or trying to get that yeast is still producing gas in itself, and so thus, you got that problem going for you. A vast majority, 79.3%, record it between 2 and 7 farts a day. Men recorded more farts than women, 5.2 versus 4.8 a day on average. I gotta say, I think that your size and weight calculations, that could possibly be it. But the youngest on average ages record at least farts 4.4 a day. So I guess when you're younger, you fart less. But I also think this women probably didn't count them as many. Like, well, that one really didn't count because that's not really a major fart. Anyway, ages 26 to 45 farted the most with slightly more than 5 a day. The next group, 46 to 65, was close at exactly 5 a day. Researchers said that they didn't get enough data from folks ages 65 and up, but researchers also found

when farts happen during the day, they gradually increase until peak in evening after dinner. They are small spikes around 6 to 8 a.m., after lunch 2 to 4 p.m., and the last big one, 8 to 10 p.m. The problem is, what happens when you fart at night? That's just me asking. I mean, because you're not going to be counting those. That's why that Japanese guy was trying to figure out how to count the farts at night with fart underwear. This largely correlates to when people are taking in energy and fiber through food. Farts follow after an hour or so, okay? The study shows the average fart much lower than previous researchers. Some say 14 to 23. Well, I thought there was five something, whatever. I guess like the other studies say 14 to 23. While a smart underwear device detected people farting from up to 4 to 59 times a day. Remember we did that. That was the smart underwear one we were talking about earlier. This is explained in part by the nature of the Australian study. You have to be awake to log your toots. So there you go. In the app, so it misses all nighttime flatulence. Yeah, you'd be farting all night long. Passing gas is a necessary part of the body's normal functioning, but farting too much could be a sign that something's wrong. That's why researchers emphasize the need for more baseline data on what normal farting habits look like. For example, farting too much could be a sign you're sensitive to a particular type of food like milk, lactose, or gluten, or beer, really. I mean, yeah, you know, everybody farts a lot after beer, you know, and it also gives you shit sometimes. Other conditions from diabetes to hypothyroidism could explain excessive gas, but it could also be irritable bowel disease or bacterial overgrowth in the small intestine. Again, farting is normal, though habits can change farting. Smoking, chewing gum, and carbonated drinks introduce more air into the gut, producing more farts. High fiber foods like beans, lentils, broccoli, and Brussels also cause gas by fermenting in the colon. So, yeah, if you want to know how many farts you're getting, well, there you go. You know, a fart a day keeps everybody away. You know, I guess that's the old saying from the sea. It is. All right, with that, yeah, it looks like our last story for the day. This one had the most difficulty because it kept wanting to shut down or do some bullshit. I don't know. Anyway, with that, fart away, people. You can go fart the night away now. What is this one here? Well, there's a neat little story coming up, I guess. And, all right, well, we are good. We are set. That has been Blue Nights here on the Unexplained Radio Network, unexplainedradio.com. Join us next week for another episode of Blue Nights. And also, I say, like, you can still give us a call on the wild card line. We announce that again later on in the next show. I have no life. Unexplained Love. 469-893-0054 for the wild card line. Still open. Phone lines are open. That being said, thank you for joining us here. I hope you have a very fartful night. And with that, guys, I just got to say, next week, join us for some new live episode of Blue Nights Gospel. The song's coming on up right now. Unexplained Radio's bringing you Unexplained Love right next. We'll see you guys later. But be sure not to fart too much. Otherwise, we won't see you at all. We'll just see your fart clouds. We'll see you back.

Good evening and welcome to the Daily Worker. Daily Worker is a show presented to you to go out and discuss all the things that the actual socialist really believes in. To give you a little bit of background on myself, I have dual citizenship. I voted both in the United States and España. I lived in España many years, worked in España many years as a worker, had my own business, did everything. And one of the big things is that I, unlike a lot of other people out there, have a good understanding of how socialism actually works on a daily basis in countries that use it to perfection. One of the things is that I've actually voted several parties for different elections and also been a militante for different parties as well. Basically, you give a set amount per month and you actually involve yourself within the organization, the political organization there is. Unlike the United States, España has basically kind of like a parliamentary system, doesn't have single member district plurality. And so that allows you to choose different parties. And one of the big things that everybody always happens to say about any party they vote for while they're voting for it, and usually they swap through parties, is that every party is corrupt. And yet I know for a fact that the system works there much better than it works here, and yet they don't trust any party. Whereas here in the United States, everybody trusts everything. So if you're a Democrat, you don't trust Republicans, and if you're a Republican, you don't trust Democrats. And so at the end of the day, basically people just kind of vote whatever their party states, and then they fully buy into it because that's kind of where capitalism wants you to be. It wants to put you in two easy parties where they can buy both of them. Now, understanding why is this relevant, and this is what this whole show is about. The relevancy of this is to actually take the real insight and takes of a real person that is actually a real socialist and understands what real socialism does when it actually works, rather than the fake socialism the United States partakes in. The majority of socialism that attributed to the United States is basically a slander. That guy's a socialist because of whatever. Obama's a socialist. Whomever's a socialist. Whatever. Let me tell you this. Every one of those politicians you have out there are bought and sold. They're commodities and they're owned. So you don't really have rights in this country. You have privileges. And you're a consumer, not a citizen. Very, very big different take on other countries. The weird thing is that we have a lot of things that come about once you actually do support socialism. One of the fastest growing economies in Europe is Spain's. And one of the largest ignorers of capitalism as best it can in democratic socialism is Spain. It continuously tries to go outside of the areas, and it does have aspects of capitalism, of course. And I know a lot of people are like, well, that's a capitalist country. And it's like, no, it really isn't. But you have to get back to what are the basics of socialism? What constitutes socialism? Well, like I said, in the United States, we have a lot of different minor parties that really don't do much of anything. And a lot of times people are just affiliated with one of the bigger ones that can get paid out. And they just say they pay homage to one of the other smaller ones. And the big one is that they usually pay homage to is the DSA. And to me, the DSA in the United States has basically been pick your de jure privilege that you want to support. Not really rights, not based on anything that socialist doctrine. Karl Marx wasn't writing on any of these de jure topics, and if he did, he probably would pull his hair out and said, I'm done with socialism altogether. The truth of the matter is that we've become, in the U.S., as a group of people that have basically said, look, let's support a cause, and we didn't really know what the causes were. There's only one cause that socialism ever attributes itself to, the worker. And if it's not benefiting the worker, then it's not benefiting anybody. The big thing is that capitalism itself, rich people in particular, want you to fight out all these little stupid de jure politics because they'll pit people against each other. And if more they can pit you against each other, the more they can actually succeed. And nobody really pays attention to who the big problem is. The billionaires that really run us, the kings, I call them, of our society. Way before all this crap about no King's Day or whatever, if you want to believe Trump's whatever. Before that, it's very obvious. We have enough large
corporations in this country that have agendas, and their agendas are different. Democratic ones are usually with businesses that have a large, low-paid, low-skilled workforce, and the Republican ones are usually ones that have very limited workforce, usually very high-skilled, but at the same time, they really don't give a crap about them because they don't really need that many workers. A lot of times people will bring up the fact, well, hey, AI is coming, so why does anybody need low-skilled workers at all? Because it's not here yet, and corporations always balance themselves on this quarter. So it doesn't really matter. So if any little thing that you think that's actually supported by one of the two parties to actually benefit people as a whole, because they're just being altruistic, is a lie. Whether it comes from immigration, whether it comes from supposedly LGBTQ rights, which are not rights at all, they're just privilege. Any of these things are just ignoring the big fact that the workers are still not being talked about. When you start talking about the workers and the workers' cause and the struggle for the workers, and you actually associate with them, that's what scares the rich. The rich is not scared by factions of society breaking off, racist against non-racist, LGBTQ plus against non-LGBTQ plus. That has nothing to do with nothing. Those are the things they love you to argue. That's why for years, and really, basically, the Democratic Party in particular, sometime around the 1960s and 70s, figured out that, hey, the Republicans win elections by money. Why don't we just try to do the exact same thing? Let's just go out there and hold elections, and our elections will be based on one thing, money. And money comes first. And how do you get money? Well, you don't get it from regular people. You don't go support regular causes. You don't support the American Legion that came up with the idea that says, hey, look, maybe we need a GI Bill. Or you don't support other organizations that even maybe you're patriotic, like the Elks that basically came up and said, hey, look, we're all going to get together and we're going to create Flag Day. These little things that were created by organizations that are not even worker-based organizations were created outside and incorporated into the Democratic Party. And eventually the Democratic Party said, look, we'll win on these different items because it's people motivated, people driven. We look at the last election. The last election was completely non-people driven. Over $1 billion for each candidate, and at the end of the day, it was basically, don't tell us what you think, we don't care, just send us your money. And money was a flowing, and it still didn't work out to their benefit for the Democrats. So now the Democrats are going to have to figure out something else completely different, but I tell you what, it's still going to be a different way within capitalism. So let's understand that. First off, and the reason why, because this is the first episode of this, I kind of want to break down where we come from. I already said, like, where I am, like in world standing and, you know, like where España comes from and everything else. But let's go back to the original writers. Let's go back to Marx. I mean, when does Marx bring up any begging of privilege from the rich? There's no time in there that says, look, you know, maybe you can work within the confines of a capitalist government and eventually say, you know what, these other group of people, we believe they have more privilege, so we want to have those same kind of privileges. And where has it got you? The big thing is at the end of the day, it's gotten you nowhere. It goes back to what Mao said. The worst thing that has ever been invented in capitalism is liberal. The liberal was basically a person that says, I will work within the confines of the capitalist structure and allow myself to think that I'm getting ahead when I'm not getting anywhere. You think of all the projects that have come up over the years and like the last few years, it's like, well, let's just basically take down bathroom signs. There's no male, female. There's no this, that, and the other, just so people can feel better. But does that cost any money? No. Are we any closer to nationalized health care? No. How come the debate on that ended so abruptly? How come over so many years, Obamacare that came out has just basically kind of floundered and went about its way? Why did anything happen with Obamacare? Well, let's look at Obamacare. One of the big things, and I always point out, is that when Clinton actually proposed a nationalized healthcare system, the Republicans came up to support insurance companies and came up with a plan very similar to Obamacare. The idea was to protect the insurance companies. And if you think about it, it's like, well, I remember that election. I remember it clearly. And I thought that the reason why I would vote for Obama was because Obama would support a public option. So that in the idea, in the essence, while you wouldn't have nationalized health care, there'd be so many people joining the public health care system
that it would make the privatized healthcare system have to cut costs or at least lower their profit margins to an extent so that they'd actually support real interest, the people, through privatization to compete instead of basically just saying, the hell with you, you got to buy our crappy products. And then if you don't, for a while there, that was that fee that even Trump was the one who got rid of, the idea that basically said, well, if you can't pay our crappy products, you're going to have to pay the federal government. First time in U.S. history that there's been an example where if you didn't pay a private corporation, you were going to be punished through your tax system. Now, that's been gone, and it's been gone for a few years. And I say, I give credit to Trump for that one. But the big idea is this. What happened with the public option? Well, as soon as Obama was elected, he said, I never really mentioned anything about a public option. I don't know where this came from. What are you talking about, a public option? So it dissipated. Why? Because the corporations were already there to basically be the backhaul. What happens when the people support a movement? The best way to kill that movement is drowning it out through different voices that support the same agenda they've always supported. Buy our crappy healthcare insurance products. And yes, there was a few benefits that came out about it, but again, those are privileges. They're not rights. You never got the right to universal healthcare. So that's the biggest thing that I try to point out when I try to point out the differences first off of like España and then this country. One of the things is that the differences that also created is to basically separate one from another and basically make factions within people. If you make factions within the different people, then eventually those people will basically say, look, I was supporting your idea, but now I don't support your idea because you said I'm not part of your faction. That becomes either hatred of nation, hatred of country. The idea has been a little bit better in the United States. Some other countries still have major issues with this. Why do conservatives get to be the person that's the standard bearer for the American flag or the American identity or what, you know, like, oh, you can only be patriotic if you're conservative. At least that's kind of backed down in a few years. And there have been a lot more guys that I would say liberal progressives that accepted the fact that, hey, look, this is our country too, and quit trying to steal it. But the idea of complete abandonment of those items, of those symbols of nationalism or whatever, and I understand nationalism has its own problems too, but to surrender that completely up to a conservative cause is basically make the people that support those things, or at least somewhat feel as their national identity, against you. And when that happens, you have a breakdown of the society. And when you have a breakdown of society, who wins? The rich. At the end of the day, the only way you're going to get further is by supporting the one thing that the rich know that they don't want you to support, and that is the working class. If everybody comes together and realizes, hey, look, no matter what I am, outside of every other little aspect that makes me different, we're all workers, and if we become workers united against this corporate scheme that's basically been developed over years to actually take power away from you and put power into the hands of a few, that what scares them more than anything. The idea that you're going to scare rich people because you're going to say, well, like there's a motive that I've heard a couple times, the black and brown people will get together and support something and everybody else will be on the other side. That does not scare rich people at all. If anything, that feeds into the fact that what the rich people want you to do. Remember, these billionaires live in bubbles. They allow you to go out there and make all these stupid little laws that don't really affect anything because they're privileged. And at the end of the day, all of the amount of money that's spent on anything is spent towards them and not spent towards you at all. Where is all these different things? Where is our mental health care? Where is our socialized medicine? Where is all these different things? Why do these things work in other countries? They don't work here. Because they always say, well, you look at this example or that example, you're going to be waiting in lines. Well, waiting in lines for what? We wait in lines already. System doesn't work, and it works completely against us. And the only thing that's going to ever strike fear in the people that actually run this country is unification of people that are workers. So let's look at it. What happens in España? The big thing that happens in España is this. As me, when I finally did own a bar in España, I had to always worry not so much about the federal government coming down on me, but the unions. I had good contracts. My contracts, the convenios, actually reflected what the government said was a fair pay for work for the individual during that duration.
They received everything they were supposed to receive, and they were able to get all the benefits that were accompanied with that. The other companies that decided to go against that and do dinero, negro or something like that, like black money, money under the table, whatever you want to call it, would basically say, look, we'll do a convenio with you that actually says you get paid the right amount for 5 hours. After that, you get paid a lower amount, and I'll pay it all in black money. Well, the problem about that is you don't get any benefits to your pension. It doesn't add to your days that you were actually working, that when you do have paro or you're on unemployment, you don't get that back. It doesn't help for your federal credits that actually help pay for things. You actually get federal credits from the Spanish government because you paid in so much. They actually use federal credits that when you're unemployed or whatever, you can use them to reprogram yourself and train yourself, like under English or different things like that. So your taxes benefit you in so many different ways, but you don't get that if you're getting black money. Now, who comes and investigates the black money? The unions. The unions will come in and say, this company here is hiring people, and they're only saying they're working for 5 hours when they're actually working 40 hours, which is completely against the law, against their contract, against what they're actually reporting to the government, and they'll shut that business down. How does that not happen in the United States? Well, because we don't really have strong unions. And why don't we have strong unions? Well, like this. Remember earlier I was saying the breakdown of society by basically pitting people against each other, begging for privilege of the rich? One of the things was back during the 1950s when unions were actually at their strongest, and the country was also at its strongest, the United States, they started having, you heard about McCarthyism and everything else. Well, one of the biggest effects of McCarthyism out of Blacklist or anything else was to pull out socialists and communists, known socialists and communists, from the labor unions and also the federal government. And by pulling these people out, these voices were no longer there. And by pulling them out of the union labor organizations, what occurred was you had the teeth of those organizations be pulled out right out of the dog. Dog had no more bite, it just had a bark. And slowly over time, you started seeing that union laborers lost share, lost competitive edges against corporations, and corporations continue to win to a point where today, where I talk to most people in the United States that say they're socialists, the best they can say is, well, my uncle at one time was a union member. I was a union member in the United States, of course. I was a union steward. I worked for Education Austin. I worked for the Austin ASD, and I was a union steward for that. Membership, whether if you're not member of an organized union for your own workplace, or if you have not been able to organize your workplace, you should definitely seek joining the IWW. Something that basically puts you on the pulse of basically what the workers really struggle for day to day. And that's why, like in our song, we talk about the Central Labor Councils. What is a Central Labor Council? It's where all the union organizations meet. They send their delegates to, and I was a part of Central Labor Council in Austin. But what is also a bigger understanding of what Central Labor Council is? The original Soviet, the idea, the theory for the USSR, we always hear the word socialist, republics, Union of Soviet Socialist Republics. But the only thing we don't understand in America is what's a Soviet? The Soviet was always a Central Labor Council. It was these groups getting together to basically decide for what was the benefit for the workers. Now, this did become problematic, and once Lenin died, Trotsky, who had actually probably continued with the program of having the Central Labor Council rule all, basically, was basically, it didn't really have anything, all because of Stalin. I do blame Stalin a lot on that. But let's back up on that. You know, think about it like this. Russia was one of the poorest nations in the world, the poor man of Europe. It had a monarchy. It had a bunch of slaves that were freed until the serfs. They were the slaves of Russia, and they weren't freed until about 40 years before the Russian Revolution. What happened? This country went from slaves in the 1860s to, by the 1960s, a world power. How is that? How do you go from a country of slaves to a world power within 100 years? Even though that Stalin did come in and there was a lot of major issues with that, they were still able, despite that handicap, despite that disability, to move forward and make a great country.
without capitalism. A world leader. A leader that still today, even though it's fragmented, even broken down, everything else, still works. Why? Population? India has a huge population. It's no more powerful than Russia. It is because it did have a Soviet cause, a central labor cause, a worker cause. So that's what I say. You have to always concentrate. If you say you're a socialist and you're not talking about the worker, you're not talking about socialism. And in the United States, I hear that all the time. They talk about every other beg for the rich for privilege. Rich, please give me the privilege. I see that white people have privilege. Why don't I have privilege as LGBT? Privilege. It's privilege. Listen to the word itself. You said it. It's privilege. It's privilege so you'll support the class. You'll support the rich class. You ever think about it? It's like, you know, there are rich people in all countries across the world. You can have a country with 2% of its people are extremely wealthy and 96% of its people are extremely poor. And the other 2% form some kind of odd middle class. Why? Why is there an odd middle class in all these countries that basically have complete poverty and rich people? Because the rich people don't want their clothes to get dry cleaned by people that are the unwashed masses. They don't want uneducated people to serve them food. They don't want uneducated people to be their doctors. The reason why they even create a middle class to begin with is to serve them. That's it. So they do, every time you have rich, you're always going to have a small middle class. So when you see the Gini coefficient of the United States and you see the drop in it over the years, and you see it basically look resemble completely like Mexico, the United States Gini coefficient as of like 15 years ago is exactly like Mexico. We have the exact same amount of percentage of poor people. We have the exact same percentage of rich people. We have the exact same percentage of middle class, yet they're on a smaller scale. Why? Well, it's because we have capitalism, and capitalism continues to reduce our ability to move forward. And we continue to reduce that same ability to move forward because we don't want to unite. We want to basically be fragmented. We want to beg for privilege. We seek the approval of the rich because we know the rich dominate. You know, if you ever go ask somebody, says, well, like we were talking about it the other day, you think about, well, why is bankruptcy protection not protecting people who go to college or whatever and they can't afford their student loan? Why do we not have nationalized healthcare? Why do we not have basic things? Why do we not have basic things that the country take for granted? Because every time we try to fight for those things, we're fragmented, broken down, and eventually the businesses will come in with some kind of proposal, Obamacare. I'll say, like, you don't need nationalized healthcare. You just basically need the insurance companies to listen to you as they rob you. That's it. And so as long as we're never together, we're always going to be apart. We're always going to be at each other's throats to fight for this little morsel of bread that is thrown to us from the rich. And we're going to claim that our morsel is not as big as the other morsel next to us from the other guy. These things don't matter. I say, like, constantly, you know, dividing yourself or putting yourself in a quarter, or pitting yourself against other workers is only going to destroy you. That's why we have like people out there and say, well, I don't like the British flag, or I don't like the American flag, or I don't like this, that, or the other. And guess who they give it to? The conservatives, the people that support the system. And they say, well, those are the real people. And eventually people will be like, you know what? I do love this country. I do love it for whatever reason. They may not love it for its wars. They may not love it for what its foreign policy is, but they do have a sincere and genuine love for it. And when you basically surrender that, guess what? It goes straight towards the other people. And they're like, maybe I am on that side. I've often said, like, how many times have been people that genuinely that I've talked to that consider themselves conservative, that go out there and support causes that benefit the workers? Why? Why do they do that? And why do they say, well, you know what? I really do believe this would work. I do believe this works. I do believe they see it, and they see it in action. When they see it in action, they know it works. They know deep down inside it works. When I was on Central Labor Council, there were a lot of people that supported Trump over Hillary. Now, I didn't give a damn because I'd already supported Bernie and everything else. And I knew the Democrats had stole the election from us. But the thing is that why did they support Trump? Was it in their best interest? Or was it basically because they looked at it and they said, look,
some of the key goals that Trump's trying to achieve, they supported. But a lot of the other key goals, they didn't. But there's only two parties, so what the hell are we going to do? The end of the day is you don't have to develop a third party or anything else or compete, because you're never going to really have a third party that can compete under a system where two parties dominate themselves. We have a system in Texas, basically, where you have a party is basically just trying to rule out the other party in congressional elections. And those are the two that actually can compete against each other. I ran as an independent for Congress in the United States. And, of course, I've seen exactly how the system's set up for failure for any other third party. Any third party, whether it's Libertarians or whether it's the Green Party in Texas. The Green Party in Texas, every year there's an election is sued by the Democrats. Why? To keep them down, because they know they lose votes to them. Every year the Republican Party sues the Libertarian Party. Why? To keep them down, because they know they lose votes to them. And at the end of the day, what happens? Even if they don't win the lawsuit, they still win. And why do they win? Because the two parties have monopolized power so much that they basically force the other parties to spend whatever little assets they have and resources on lawsuits that go nowhere. Same thing was happening whether you like Kennedy or not. The funny thing is, when Kennedy's campaign started, the Democrats really didn't want him to be running at all because they were afraid they were going to lose votes. So same thing with the Republicans to an extent. But who kept the idea? Said, look, you got to go out and pay for your own. You got to pay for your own security. So if everybody donates a dollar to Joe Biden's campaign during that time, then that dollar can pretty much in theory go to Joe Biden's campaign. If you donate it to Kennedy's campaign, a portion of that is going to have to go to security detail. And it's not like there's never been a Kennedy assassinated in the United States. It was known. So they basically say, it's better that he get assassinated. And then we say, oops, sorry, you know what we're going to do. We'll be better next time. They wanted to do that because they wanted to kill the campaign. You kill the baby in the bathwater. You drown it. You drown it as fast as you can. And that's what they always try to do. So we're going to get in a lot of details on what basically happens in socialist governments, why every time an issue comes up in the United States, that sometimes those issues are not really Republican or Democratic issues. They're always capitalist issues. And every time I see one of those, I'm going to kind of address the fact that what does other people in other countries think of those same issues? And what do I think of those issues, viewing it from the perspective that I have as a socialist from another country, from Europe? So I got some other topics here that I want to get onto. And I wanted to discuss basically the differences that why do some socialists view some religions as good and some religions as bad? Why are some countries that are socialists so successful? And why do we continue to beg the rich when other countries don't do this and they have all those benefits and they're actually working on further things? They're not working on LGBTQ rights because that's a given. They're working on rights of homes, basically home ownership, the ability to have your own place. Not to lose it. They're working on that. They're further advanced than we are. Why is that? Why do we keep going out on the same struggle? And what I want to do is I'm going to come back and discuss this more in detail. And in the future episodes, we're going to go and look at actual legislation and actual things that are occurring in the United States from a whole different lens. Not the lens of the topic du jour from the DSA, not the lens of the capitalists from the Democrats or the capitalists from the Republicans that basically are just pitting each other out at the detriment for all. But at the lens of somebody that actually views it, and I want to come back and I'm going to discuss more of those issues back in a minute, but I do thank you for joining us first half here on the Daily Worker. And if you ever heard about the Daily Worker was an old, basically more communist-driven newspaper that was derived a long time ago. And failed over a few years, became different entities over the time. And at the same time, it's a funny comment in Seinfeld. So I decided to put it in there, make it a topic and everything else. Make it my own name of my show. So thank you for joining us for Daily Worker. We're back here with a little break. We're coming back in a second. And we're going to discuss all the little topics, from all the views of what a real socialist thinks stuff. And not somebody that's just faking it. We'll see you back here in a bit.

All right, everybody, we are back here with the second half of the Daily Worker. And we got about 28 more minutes to go. And one of the big things is I wanted to get back into you, and I thank you for joining us. I know that basically as growing up in this whole U.S. and everything else and having dual citizenship, I learned one thing from a very young age, that if you're a socialist and you're true to your cause, everyone will hate you in the United States, whether they're Democrats, Republicans, or whatever, because you're always going to be against something that they really do cherish. And it doesn't matter. It doesn't matter. I don't really find a lot of allies Democrats. I don't find a lot of allies in Republicans, and neither do I want the allies that are Democrats or Republicans. Like I say, you know, liberalism is basically the root evil that basically established itself in capitalism to perpetuate the system. Perpetuates the system, basically making you think that you have some kind of voice, some kind of saying, some kind of whatever. I gotta tell you this. I mean, I've been voting in both countries for years, but voting in the United States since the mid-90s. And I've seen that we have no voice, no say, no nothing. The politicians come with the money they bring from big corporations to get us to support them. And once we support them, they go about doing the business of the big corporations. So why does it constantly get worse? Why is, you know, like I didn't really mind the Clinton presidency. I thought he was all right. I thought he was, you know, Jimmy Carter light. And Jimmy Carter to me wasn't really the most dazzling of presidents. I do like Johnson a great deal. I think that he did a much better job than people give him credit for. And most people that do research into him will find that. But a big day is that how come it's since Johnson we've really not had that great of presidents? Why are we not a great selection of these presidents out there, or even members of Congress or anything else that have actually represented us? It's because of money, of course. And I just stated that earlier, but I'm going to state it again and again and again. It's always money. It always comes back to the root cause of all evil. As long as you have a system that can be bought and paid for, you're going to have problems. Now, that's why, like in the Spanish system, it works a lot better because you don't have to worry about that outside influence of money. You don't even have to worry about foreign money, which the United States worries constantly about foreign money. Ever since they established super PACs, ever since they started establishing the Citizens United and was allowed to go out there and basically raise any kind of money you want to from whoever you want to, as long as you bundle it together in a nice, neat little pack where nobody knows where it came from, you can have foreign governments influence your election. So when Clinton accused Trump for the, and I still talk about this, the Russians helping him out and stuff, there have been foreign governments paying for us for years, and especially after Citizens United. So where do we stand? The thing is the only benefit we have against foreign governments in the United States not being major influence on our elections is that the corporations own our elections. And they don't really want to give up a lot of their own influence. It's a sad thing to say, but it doesn't mean that you should go out there and hate certain things for just hating them's sake. And like I said, like, you know, you should incorporate things. You shouldn't allow people to take patriotism away from you. You got to realize it's your country. You should still be fighting for it. The flag's been dirtied and mucked up and done a lot of stupid things. But at the end of the day, it's still your flag. Support it, whether you're in here or the United Kingdom. Weird thing is that now, and I've been seeing this a lot, this is kind of the du jour thing. My wife's Muslim, and I know Muslims. All right, I'm not going to say I don't. And the thing is, and I got to say, it's like, you know, it's not a bad religion. It's not a good religion. It's how you take it. Every religion out there, whether it's Christianity, whatever, it's always how you take it. There are people that are great with it, and there are people that are bad with it. There are people that are going to be evil with it, and there are people that are good with it. It's nothing better, nothing worse. It's a whole separate entity of different things and beliefs. And sometimes it does make people actually go against what they should actually be thinking for themselves, which, of course, that's the reason why the separation of religion is so important to socialism and more so to communism. But at the end of the day, there are people out there that actually act like, and I remember this back in the 90s, the idea was that people wanted to reject Christianity because they saw all the evils in it because it was so close to home because they actually knew Christianity. So what do? They started first off becoming more like Buddhist or whatever because they felt like this is a religion that hates no one, loves everyone. And then eventually they either became atheist or what all.
And then really the atheist thing that doesn't really bother me that much, you know, it makes sense. You know, you want to kind of avoid the whole, I don't want to be influenced by outside religions or whatever. But recently I've seen the take on that people act like Islam is a culture and Islam is not a culture. Islam's a religion just as good or bad as any other one. It has a lot of good things to it and has a lot of bad things to it. But at the end of the day, it's still a religion. It's no different than Christianity. It's no better than it. It's no worse than it. And the only difference is that it's, whereas Christianity has muted itself in the fervor of people becoming basically atheists and said, look, we're not going to be as loud a vocal opponent. Let other people be vocal for things and whatever. They haven't been doing that as much. Islam in itself, I mean, really, if you're an Islamic family and you say, hey, I'm going to be lesbian, well, guess what? You lost your family. I mean, there's very few Islamic families that are going to accept you being a lesbian. That's bottom line. And whereas Christianity, you're going to find more acceptance, and there's going to be non-acceptance as well. Again, I said all religions are good and evil. And if you start going out there and start saying, look, well, this religion is the different one. This is the good one. Let's associate ourselves with it because I don't really know a lot about it, but I know that they're not what we are. Or like what white people try to say is like, they're the, you know, the culture of other brown people and they understand what's going on. That's the stupidest thing in the world. Religion to me is if you want to practice it, I don't care. It's not my opinion. But at the end of the day is I understand that religion can be a very, very, very detrimental force, whatever religion it is. And it will go against everything you support. Or everything you're for, it can support it as well. It's such a weird, different paradigm. So basically, I got to tell you this. If you go out there and you act like Islam has got some kind of Zen Buddhist quality, you're no different than the 1990s people that separated from Christianity and said, look, I don't want to follow Christianity. They did slavery. They did all this. I want to become a Buddhist. You're better off just basically staying an atheist and realizing that the idea of any religion is going to be bad and it's going to be detrimental to your own growth. It's going to support things that you're not going to support. It's going to support the old traditional stuff and it's going to keep going that way. I mean, I always think it's funny that how people can actually think that Islam is not a traditionalist conservative-based religion. It is. But it doesn't mean there's bad people in it. It doesn't mean there's good people in it. Doesn't mean anything. It's a religion. You make of it what you want to make of it, and you go forward with it. Same thing with Christianity. So the idea is that I think that what happens is in this country, in the UK and Europe and everything, anything that is not known is good. And anything that is known is bad. So flags are bad. Nationalism, patriotism, bad. Christianity's, you know, common to hear, it's bad. And the thing is, let me tell you, you give up on it. You have to recognize that it's your country, your ground. This is where you stand. This is your people. This is your language. Support culture, support your own identity. But don't go throw religion into it, first off, number one. And number two, don't act like your country's any worse than the rest. They aren't. They're all horrible. And you got to go back down to it. The majority of times, why are the countries so bad? Why do they do these things? What are the worst things that countries have done? And it all goes back down to capitalist gain. It all goes back down to, you know, slavery existed because capitalists wanted it to exist, whether they were in Africa, whether they were in Europe, whether they were wherever. Slavery ended mainly across the transatlantic slave in the 1803 time because the British wanted to end it. But why did they want to end it? They had no need for slaves. They had lost the colonies that supported slavery. There was no real reason or rationale to support it. And so you go across the Atlantic, stopping slave trade. And at the same time, you know, well, if you commandeer a few American ships and you impress the sailors, well, then you could do that too. It was this proxy war to basically support itself. Again, it's not a great thing. And I understand people when they go out there and they say, you know, like you have people say, well, Britain is the country that ended slavery. And you have other people that say, well, you know, this was a slave country, whatever, and this, that, and the other. At the end of the day, you have to stop and realize the only reason it stopped slavery because it didn't benefit from it financially. The corporations that existed at the time, the rich people at this time didn't need it. And so they used it as a way to impress people and basically get, you know,
people from American ships onto British ships. But at the same time, it did stop. It, was an end in 1883. It ended in Brazil. You can go out there and say, well, I hate the Brazilian flag. It represented the Ottomans who enslaved millions of people across all of the Arab countries and basically castrated them, and so they wouldn't reproduce. And that's why you're like, well, I don't really see a lot of descendants of slaves there. Well, they never made descendants. But the thing is that every country has a horrible, horrible dark secret. And most of those dark secrets are all based on capitalist gain. They're based on rich people abusing poor people. At the end of the day, I used to always hear that about España. You'd hear it in Mexico. They'd be like, well, our gold was taken from Mexico and brought to Spain. I'm like, well, we never saw it. Because what the hell do you think happened with it? It went in the pockets of rich people. It's not like, the rich people said, all right, we're all Spanish. We're going to divide up all the gold. It's so great. Everybody gets a piece. It doesn't work that way. They get a huge pie, and they say, we're going to keep 99.99555% of this, and the rest of it, well, we'll donate it. We got the donations. That's the way it works. So like I say, again and again, there's going to be countries time and time again. They're going to go out there, and they're going to say, well, this country's good, this country's bad. All of them are horrible. They're all horrible. But the big thing is, it's your country. And wherever you live, you should take pride in it. Because if you don't, somebody else is going to take pride in it. And if you don't take pride in it, or if you don't basically say, I'm taking pride, but I don't like these things because they represent slavery. Let me tell you this. Every flag in the world represents slavery. Every flag in the world has oppressed other people and killed other people. If you go to a country and you say, look, I live in this country. I don't want to see these flags because they represent nationalism or some right-wing government. That's the same thing as somebody from Iran saying when they go to Iraq, I don't want to see Iraqi flags all over the place because they invaded our country and killed our people for 8 years. Vice versa. The same thing's happened with the Iraqis. They don't want to go to see Iran. They don't want to see the flags. They don't want to. They could say that, but they don't. You know why they don't do that? Because they realize that's their country. That's their thing. That's the way things are. Now, that also brings us to another further point, like when they're saying about like who all will unite. If you're not, you got to think about it. Everybody's a worker. I don't care who you are, because they don't. You know why they don't do that? Because they realize that's their country, that's their thing, that's the way things are. Now, that also brings us to another further point, like when they're saying about like who all will unite.

at the end of the day in the United States that you only have the workers. So when you go out there and you try to say, like, and I see this argument too, that other peoples will get against this white privilege or get against whoever, you're all you're doing is feeding back to the rich thing. You're basically saying, okay, then you start building this animosity on one side and animosity against another side. And it's always second generational. It's never the first generation. Rarely do you see people that actually immigrate to a country that are afraid of the American flag or whatever. They know it's going to be there. Hell, like, you know, if you ask most people, say, from the United States that never been to another country, what are you going to see? It's like, well, for example, you're going to go to France. Like, I don't know, I'll probably see the Eiffel Tower, a buttload of French flags and some baguettes. I mean, it's just common sense, man. It's usually the second generation that starts revolting against their own society. This happened in España, like where the Basque separatists, the ETA, the majority of the Basque ETA comprised themselves of individuals that were half Spanish and half Basquero. I've done my DNA. I have a little bit of Basquero in me as well. But these people that were fully Basquero, they're like, you know, yeah, we want to separate, we want our own nation, we want to protect our language. That's great ideas. But the people that were doing the car bombs and everything else, they were always mainly half Spanish. Their mother or father was Spanish, and their father or mother were Basquero. And the reason why is they were trying to show and prove to others, like, I'm extreme Basquero. I'm all the way to top, 100%. And that's what I see that happens with the second generation to third generation people. They're the people that are offended by, like, things that they should be supporting. It's their country. Own it. Don't let somebody else steal it from you. Because at the end of the day, you got to say, this is our country. We all own it. You know, it's not like, you know, the conservative flag or this is the stupidest thing in the world. The stupidest arguments in the world come down to, well, historically, it was like this. Well, historically, everything sucked ass. I can tell you that. No country has been altruistic because no country has basically went out in a perspective and said, I'm going to help other countries. They're always there to help themselves. Even the countries that I say, like even España has been there to help itself. I could hate the British flag. They've taken Gibraltar from us. They've kept it for years. They still colonized Northern Ireland. And you know what I don't do? I don't go to Great Britain. I don't really like the country. It's not a really good place for me. You know, I don't have anything against British people, but I stay the hell out of there. But when people go out there and say, no, I don't like this or this and that about my country, all you're doing is making people look at you in a bad light. You're working on that. You're breaking them up. You're breaking up the regular workers. And that's just playing into the devil's or the rich man, which is the same thing, a handbook. So I go back down to it, and I know we ain't got really much time left. But like I say, within España, one of the big things is this, that when people get together, they gather in protest as Spanish people that are workers. And we have a large different group of people. I don't know if you, a lot of people have never been to España, and they probably think it's just another white European country. Like Andalusia in particular is mixed up with a bunch of different people. Like there's the old standard goes back like this. 1 out of 10 people in España have Jewish or Arab blood in them. And Andalusia is 1 out of 5. I have a lot of Arab blood in me. I've tracked that back to, you know, years and stuff because, you know, from Andalusia. And the thing is, and I've known other people, you know, the thing is that if you really look like in España or Italy, skin color is really not a major factor. Why do they all get together? Because they have a national identity. They support that national identity. The Italian communists weren't basically saying, well, you know, these guys are different from us. No, they still fought. They did exactly what they had to do because they realized the end objective was, what is the workers' rights? How are we going to actually topple this capitalism? And unfortunately, that capitalist government was supported by the United States, so they were going to have no ability to topple it anytime soon, and they didn't. But in the 1980s, up until then, they were still fighting hard to basically try to figure out how they can actually make a land that actually represents the rights and the abilities of the workers. So we have to dispel all these other issues of saying, like, well, there's going to be some kind of race against race or LGBTQ against other people or this, that, or the other. That is ridiculous. You have to be united. If you're not united, you're playing into the devil's handbook. You're playing into the capitalist handbook of everybody's broken down. You're all fragmented pieces of society. And when you're fragmented, you know, it goes that whole saying, you know, a house divided cannot stand. And we haven't stood.

0: why the United States is in the position it is in. And until you want to stand, you're not going to have nationalized health care. You're not going to have any of the benefits that España or other countries in Europe have. And then you see that those benefits are being slowly eroded by the breakdown of society. I see it all the time. You have governments that normally are left-leaning governments, governments that would actually benefit the people in Europe. And what do? They make laws that basically fragment the people. And so what do the people do? They end up voting for the most right-wing, strong conservative government they can find that's completely against everything they actually stand for one cause. They vote for it for one cause. They basically start saying like, oh, all these other people come in and they hate my country, they hate our flag, they hate ourselves. You know what? I'm going to support the ADP in Germany, or I'm going to support the Tories in Great Britain, or I'm going to support the right-wing parties of France or Italy. This happens, and I'm always scared of it. It's the biggest problem we have. The problem is that when individuals decide to fragment themselves to help support basic privilege rather than actual fundamental rights, then all you're doing is basically pitting one side against another, and eventually their totals are going to add up, and you're going to have a conservative government that's going to go out there and do more things against you than you could actually dream possible. Does it sound familiar? You already got it. So in the United States, you already got a conservative government that's doing things against you. And the thing is, like, really, with me, like, I'm like, I don't care. I laugh about these things. I laugh how the United States runs. Because the thing is, at the end of the day, the United States is ran on the principle of capitalism. It doesn't matter if we had the Democrats in there. How long is it going to be? If you had 4 more years of a Democratic presidency, all the same things that are happening now would just happen 4 years from now, and there would be no change in the duration of 4 years. Do you really think, like, if we had had Kamala Harris as president, do you think we would have had nationalized health care by now? Do you think we'd have student loan debt, a common thing that we all think of that, man, that should just be cured and solved by bankruptcy? You think that would be gone? No. We laugh at these things. We laugh at the idea that, like, when we think of like real proposal, like even in America, even conservatives, they laugh at the fact that when you think that there's going to be something that benefits the people would actually come up. Why do they laugh at it? Because they know it's not true. Because like if you say, like I remember Biff used to go around saying when the insurance rates would go up, he would tell people at where he worked, he would say, well, I'm glad the insurance rates went up. Because I know those hardworking people at the insurance companies are going to make some more money. Everybody's like, are you an idiot? Even conservatives know that's a stupid idea. And he points it out because he's just basically saying, I know, I'm being sarcastic. The truth of the matter is, whether you're liberal, conservative, whether you're progressive, whatever you are, whether you believe in the soup du jour of privileges that are sought out there by individuals, if you do all those things, you know how the system's ran. You're not going to win. And the reason why you're not going to win is because you're not uniting on the right basis. You can't unite in a fragmented basis. There just ain't enough people. You have to unite in the largest core group there is, the worker. And that's what this whole show's about. And the big thing is, and I want to like kind of emphasize that this first episode, because I really wanted to get into some details and nitty-gritty of the opinions of like what I actually see is going on in the United States and compare that to what the socialist model is. Not what the DSA model is, not what the soup du jour of a privilege is, none of that crap. The real model. I mean, I don't really have much more time, but I do want to give one example of that, and we'll delve into in the future, whether it's, healthcare or anything else. And healthcare is just the tip of the iceberg, folks. I mean, I want to get into deep details on how actually the system works in Europe and how the system fails us in the United States. But the big thing is, as you think about it, one of the things that is going on right now, and you can actually see this, is that, okay, like the idea of Washington, where they're actually doing the National Guard and federalizing the local police, blah, blah, blah. This whole thing is a motivation for something that's completely different than what other people think it is. The idea is basically to rid the city of crime. Rid these cities, because these are cities they can't work with. They know this. The Republicans are not going to win in Chicago or Washington. They know this. So what can they do? The only thing they could do is basically rid of the crime, make it look pretty, get rid of the homeless. At the end of the day, the homeless are gone. Because when you don't see the homeless, you think, well, everybody's happy and they have their own home. That's a bunch of crap, too. And we'll get into that later. But the big thing is, once you do that, they'll be like, you know what? Trump does suck. They actually know how to get things done. That was the big thing with the border or whatever. Whether it's in your best interest or not, you have to admit that during these first 6 months or 8 months, whatever the hell it's been, a lot of things have been done. And that's what they're hedging on. They're hedging on changing voters to support the Republican cause, which I say, Democrat, Republican, it's all capitalist, doesn't matter one way or the other. But they're hedging on voters who actually start becoming Republicans because they look and they see something finally change in their city. And you wonder, well, how is that going to happen? It's just one thing. They may not even be interested in that one thing. I asked somebody from New York City one time. I said, how come the New York City's city council really only has, I think there's one person of the Green Party on there. There's a few Republicans, majority are Democrats. How come they just basically don't say, look, I understand that we're not going to vote Republican, but why don't they have like a 50-50 Green Party and Democratic thing? They don't need the Republican Party anymore, but they damn sure don't need to just sit right there and just keep voting for the same people, doing the same things, and getting the same results from capitalism from the Democrats. Why is that? Think about it. So then when I say that the Green Party has almost no shot in New York, and then I say that Trump's trying to hedge this whole thing so that basically maybe they can get a few more Republicans in, because at the end of the day, people are like, you know what? I don't agree with the Republicans, but they get things done. The trains run on time. What do you think is going to happen? It's going to change. That's their only bet. That's the only cards they hold to actually change the inner cities are that. And you're going to eventually probably see that. You're going to have people that vote against their interest. But I say, like, really, to me, there is no interest in voting Democrat or Republican, so I don't vote against any interest at all. I never vote for Democrats or Republicans unless it's a local election. And most of our local elections here in Texas are independents. You got to think about it. And once you think about it, you start getting out of this little rut and this little hole you live in, and you start realizing that if you're not unified as a worker, you're not a socialist. And if you're not a socialist, you're not scaring the hell out of the capitalist and the rich. Our kings. Think about it. Fastest growing economy in Europe is a socialist economy. The backwater of Europe. It used to be always called, España was called the poor man of Europe. When I was there during the crisis, us, Portugal, Ireland, Italy, Greece, and Spain were called something I never heard before. We were called the pigs. Why are we the pigs? Because we did things to help out our people instead of helping out the rich, and that frightened them. All right, well, thank you for joining us here on The Daily Worker. We're going to do more to frighten the rich again later on, and we'll come back with you with a new episode and follow up on topics that are actually going on. But until then, I'm Nick Dix. Thank you for joining us, and always in solidarity.
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0: 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You're listening to us live right now from Garland in the great Republic of Texas. Yes, another night we're broadcasting here on the 7th day of May. We took a little long to get on, but we're here.
1: We're here.
0: A lot of stuff to go over. A lot of things have occurred, and a lot of things will occur. So I guess we can jump straight into them, because everything that has occurred is not going to occur again. I can tell you that. But, we're just here, as always, broadcasting live from Garland, the great Republic of Texas, as we said. And you can definitely, if you like, go to unexplainedradio.com. And check out the chat room. In the chat room, you can chat away with other chatters. You always have that option. And you can do that whether we're live or not. But being live, that means you can dial the wildcard line and give us a call if you want to. 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You can dial the wildcard line at 469-893-0054. That's 469-893-0054, plus one for international callers, 469-893-0054. 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So let's get started with it. All right, this thing I'm not really into, but other people are. It says, and they mixed all the letters back around, it says, according to research at Cambridge University, it does not matter in what order the letters in a word are. The only important thing is that the first and last letter be in the right place. Okay. So basically, they're saying why people like word puzzles. Why do they like them? What is the purpose of them and everything else. So, you've probably seen it in a paragraph that looks totally mangled, yet somehow you're able to read it correctly. Can you read this? And they put it CNAYUORAEDTIHS. Those scrambled letters that shouldn't make sense, but your brain doesn't notice. This oddly satisfying phenomenon is called typoglycemia. A viral sensation online where jumbled letters are still coherent. And according to science, there is a real reason humans can process them. My big thing is it's because I have dyslexia, so sometimes things look like that anyway. So I don't know. So basically they were saying when you can read stuff and different things, you put the first letter right and the last letter right and everything else in the middle is all jumbled up. It says that is known as the Cambridge University effect, a meme that circulates on the internet that says as long as the first and last letters of the word are correct, spot, you can still comprehend the word. So, yeah, I guess so. Otherwise, they become an anagram, and then they can be all screwed up, and it's kind of like, you know, whatever. But, I don't know. Not my forte, something I do because, you know, like I say, like, the dyslexia kind of screws everything up. Studies show that this phenomenon has caveats, such as length of words. Surprisingly, results showed that more a jumbled word resembled its correct spelling, the longer it took people to categorize. For example, penicil, you know, pencil, but it's P-E-N-I-C-L, took longer than E-P-N-C-I-L for pencil. For many participants. So like they said, if it's more jumbled up, sometimes, you know, people are like, oh, look, I can see that. But if it's kind of really close and you just move one thing to the other, I wonder what people see when they see the word cat and they leave the C and the T in the right spot. What do they see then? I don't know. Anyway, what influences the challenge is the pattern of the word, which our minds are always scanning for. Rather than decoding every single letter, we look for familiar shapes and even more so, the context of the sentence, according to research, University of Colorado Boulder. That was the biggest thing. So when I grew up and, like, you know, I had dyslexia and I was just trying to read through stuff, I would just make things up. And I remember a teacher of mine thought, hey, you're making stuff up. And I'm like, no, that's fair. I just read what it said. And in my head, I'm thinking, like, yeah, that's probably what it says. That's good enough. What influences the challenges the pattern of the word which our minds are always scanning for rather than decoding? Okay. Yeah, we read that part. But yes, that is pretty true. It's pretty funny how like you can do that. It says our brains are designed to predict what is likely to come next and then check those predictions against the visual input, which can explain why we so often miss typos in our own writing. Yeah, that makes sense. And the more minimal the swap, the easier it is to miss, especially when the letters are next to each other, like judge or judge. And then they put JUGDE and JUDGE. Did I say that right? Now you put it JUGDE, and then the correct one being judge, JUDGE, or whatever the hell. I guess you can mix them up and it won't matter. Nobody's ever going to notice. I wouldn't have had a shirt like that. I like the Universidad de Jaén, and Jaén is a place in España, but it's funny that the Universidad was spelled wrong, and I didn't notice it for a while. I mean, like, and I was like, oh, well, now you spell Universidad wrong, you don't go to the Universidad. So, yeah, you gotta go to the university. All right. Our brains are designed to predict what's like to come next. Okay, so we don't see what actually is on the page. We see what we expect to be there, said Karen Solsnow, a linguistics professor at Boulder. The same principle helps us make sense of jumbled words. Even when letters are out of order, enough of our structure remains for the brain to make an educated guess. All right, basically, our minds are built to make sense of little chaos, but not total abolishment. But there are limitations. Texting and alternating caps can be more difficult to our brains to process, according to Stolzenau. It doesn't follow a familiar pattern and distorts our learned understanding of the word's visual contour. Does this make sense to your readers? Yeah, they made every other letter caps, and so it does look weird. Although we humans understand that we can make sense of these words, salads, the trends continue to go viral and shock people because it almost feels like a glitch in the way we're hardwired. But really, reading is one of the most complex things our brains can do, blending a host of different processes and inputs. The idea persists because it captures a genuine insight in a catchy way, says Stolensnow. It reveals that reading is not a simple letter-by-letter process, but a dynamic interaction between perception and expectation. Hell, that is true. I mean, like really, I think that we do spend a lot more time looking at what we think is going to be there than what we really see is in front of us. I guess if you went and you said, all right, let's just do one by one by one and read really slow, you would see it all. But yeah. So going from that, and to the next story. So when one man uses their brain to read what's going on, sometimes other men use other things to do things so that things can go on. All right, a wacky strong man believes he has become the first person in the world to pull a car with his penis while on fire. And he insists the fanatical phallic stunt was a bid to raise awareness for prostate cancer. Okay. And this was no any car at all. This was a Citroen. It was a police car. And this is in France, correct? I assume. Yes, a French police car. He hauled 2-ton French police car, 2 tons. I don't know. It doesn't make any sense. Yeah, like, well, yeah, I guess I want to say I always thought cars were 1 ton. Anyway, never mind. Police car at 131 feet with a residential through a residential. I'm reading the wrong thing. Feet along a residential street. Now that thing screwed me up. Manhood. Using his manhood after being set ablaze. So the car wasn't on fire. And I was hoping his penis would be on fire because that would make a lot of sense. It's like, hey, my penis is on fire for prostate cancer. Yay. trying to get this done. No, he was supposedly on fire, and he's pulling this police car, and he pulls it down the road 131 feet. Now, the thing is that, all right, I'm looking at pictures so I can tell you what's going to happen in a second, but this is, let's go on to what exactly it says. Using a tow rope attached to his penis, Stevenson was able to pull a Renault Clio RS along the road. I was looking at a different angle. And despite admitting it hurt quite a bit, the dad of three said everything was still intact, and he could be a dad of four. I mean, I don't know if he could be a dad of four, but I gotta say, this is the thing about it. Okay, so he's got this rope. Okay, he is on fire. I'll give you that. Okay, they lit him on fire. He's not completely on fire. Kind of just come from his chest area. He's kind of covered up. But he's got this rope, and the rope is going down to the car, and it comes up to his pants. And so you really can't see whether or not, let's say the rope is grabbing his wang, or it's not grabbing his wang. It's just kind of like he's just there. He's just about town, you know, just trying to do his business. You know, he's like, hey, man, I got my business going. I got a rope tied around my wang, and just believe it. But my thing goes back down to it. It's like, it's really hard for me to kind of believe whether or not you got a rope around your wang, because I can't see your wang out. Now, see, if he had his wang out and had a rope around his wang, that'd be something. And also, like, I just think that's probably around his hips or something because he's covering himself up. But I think they just make it look like it goes to his wang. But anyway, that's my opinion. I'm just saying. Using a rope attached to his penis. Okay, let me go back down. The martial arts expert and former bare-knuckle fighter has previously hit headlines for pulling a car using his testicles and pulling a car while his head was on fire. Okay, my thing goes back down to it. It's like, again, you can't see it grabbing his testicles or his penis or anything else. And the rope is, I would assume, larger than his testicles and his penis. It's not like, you know, because if you put a rope too big around your testicles and or penis, eventually, or both, eventually, especially to move a car, the rope is going to be so thick that it's really not going to grab good on your dick. So it just doesn't make any sense. I mean, you would have to have more of a string attached to the rope, that a tight wound string that's not going to break or whatever. But I think this has a better chance of ripping off your wang. All right. Anyway, martial arts expert, former bare knuckle fighter. We said that. So he decides to combine both to raise awareness for men's health issues and believes he is the only person in the world to achieve such a feat. Okay. Yeah, I don't know about that. I think it's still out there. Excuse me. Whoa, can't even talk. I pulled a car with my testicles before, and I pulled a car on fire. So I thought, why not combine them both? But this time, do it with my penis. I said the painter and decorator. So he's a painter, decorator, bare knuckle boxer. He's a man of all means, I guess. I don't know. It's kind of weird that they changed that all of a sudden on you. I won't lie, it did hurt quite a bit, he said. But my mind was focused on being on fire, and I just plowed on, pulled it around 40 meters. I doused myself in lighter fuel and wind against me a bit, so it took a couple attempts. I've got a few marks down there, but everything else is still intact. Hopefully, no harm done. I don't know. So this is what it is. It says, people think I'm a bit mad, but I see myself setting challenges. There's a serious side to it. I'm raising awareness of prostate cancer and bullying in the schools. Wow, he's all over the map with that, I think. You know, I mean, is it bullying in schools or prostate cancer, you know? I don't know. Yeah, they show, like, this thing as if it was, I don't know, like wrapped around his wang or something. I don't know. He doesn't. If he does, he has a very long, flaccid wang. But the other side about that coin is that you would think that knowing what's going to happen would freak him out so much that he would not be able to pull his wang out of the way. That's one of the big things. Let's see what we got here. Let me see. I think we have. Oh, wait. It's a call from Charlie. All right. Let me see if we can accept. Hello, is this Charlie?
1: Yeah. And I call bullshit.
0: Yes, I do too. I don't think he really had his wang out.
1: I don't think he set it on fire.
0: Well, he didn't set his fire. He has like some kind of covering over him, and the fire is like over his chest area, and his head's covered up too. But I cannot believe that his wang is wrapped around there. I think he's got a sleeve that looks like it's on his wang, and then it goes down and it's tied around his hip.
1: Yeah, I think he's got some kind of special belt on.
0: Yes, yes. This there are some pictures
1: attached to a dildo.
0: Yeah, and I think he's
1: actually pulling it by a strap-on dildo.
0: This is possible because I looked at it, and it's basically he's trying to say that there's some kind of tube that the rope is attached to, as if it was really. It looks like he's got Chinese finger cuffs on. I mean, and so he's got his wang. Is I mean, like I'm saying, like if it's flaccid, I mean it's a very, very decent Coke size type, like you know at least like good 5-inch flaccid. Remember, flaccid, not hard. And you would think his wang would be a little aware of what's going to go on and not want to be as you know out there. What is your thoughts on that?
1: No, I totally agree. Like I said, I called bullshit.
0: Oh, okay. Well, thank you for calling bullshit on that.
1: Realistically possible.
0: Yes. I don't believe it at all.
1: I'm just glad you actually opened up your wall guard box.
0: Yes, I did. I saw somebody calling, and I was like, oh, my God, is that the wild card line? And I was glad to hear from Charlie here. Charlie, are you a first-time caller?
1: Yeah, I'm a first-time
0: caller. All right.
1: I'm a listener.
0: Oh, sweet. Okay. Well, our listeners in Zimbabwe, hey, Zimbabwe, we wanted to give a shout-out to them. We're going to be very happy that we had a first-time listener caller, first-time caller, long-time listener, Charlie, call in. Well, I appreciate it, Charlie. You want me to blow you up or catch your wang on fire?
1: Absolutely not.
0: Oh, okay. Well, all right. Well, you have a very good evening, sir.
1: And
0: feel free to call in if anything else strikes your fancy. Or burns your wang. Yeah. All right. We'll see you later, Charlie. Have a good one.
1: I think I'll be calling 911 if something went
0: wrong. Yeah. I don't think we're the first people to call. Yes. I mean, yeah, you want to get that put out as quickly as possible. Yeah. All right. Well, have a good evening, Charlie. I'll blow you up. All right, that was Charlie. We just blew him up on the wild card line. I said you can call wild card too. You just got to go to our little website. You can chat in there. But if you really, really want to, like you can be like Charlie and as adventurous with your wang on fire as possible by calling us again at 469-893-0054 at the wild card line. All right, well. Yeah, I think this guy is full of shit, too. I do think it's weird that he chose two causes that are so differently related, like prostate cancer and bullying. But, you know, I mean, hey, whatever floats his boat. That's what he wanted to do. He wanted to do the two things. He's like, you know, hey, look, I hate bullying, and I hate prostate cancer. And I love lying to people about how big my wang is. So he just got it all together. So anyway, excluding skin cancer, prostate cancer is the most common cancer in men in the U.S. and a second leading cause of male cancer deaths. A whopping 1 in 6 men will get prostate cancer diagnosis in their lifetime. It's quite a bit. Quite a bit. But it doesn't really help us because he's in France. So, you know, it's kind of... helps the French with their prostate cancer. I don't know if he had like a thing where he raised money or just did this on his own or what's the deal here. I mean, and I also know because it's France, like, you know, they'd be more willing to use a police car for this, whereas in the U.S., they'd be like, no way, we're not doing this. I remember there was a protest by firefighters in España and everything, and they got naked and they just wore their helmet and stuff. But they did something. I really, they didn't show them the whole time, but they just, on the news, they just showed their asses, like they showed them from behind. So I don't know. They weren't walking down the street in front of children and stuff. I think it was just a one-time thing, like, you know, anyway. All right, well, risk factors include obesity, family history of cancer, plus factors like high blood pressure and lack of exercise and being taller than average. I know one thing is I've been denying myself the right to eat lunch, losing a little bit of weight here, and it's helped with the high blood pressure, which I've always had high blood pressure problems, you know, and a lot of that was because of alcohol, but I've also cut out caffeine for a large point. Maybe that's it, too. Who knows, you know? But, you know, doing different things so that when I die, I'll leave a pretty corpse. Pretty hairy corpse, too. I got a lot of hair. When it detected early, the 5-year survival rate of prostate cancer is now over 99%, according to Prostate Cancer Foundation. Unfortunately, it shows no warning signs in early stages. Early stage prostate cancer has no warning signs because the tumor is small and hasn't spread. A PSA test can prevent and detect potential problems before symptoms develop. Yeah, like this thing here, I'm looking again at his wang, and it looks like he's got all his wrapping. It's like a gauze on it. As if it's, now it's wang is supposedly flaccid again. It's about 10 inches or 12 inches. So, and if you had a nice 10 or 12 inch Coke can type wang, you're not, you know, going to sacrifice it like that. Most men are recommended to start routine screening for prostate-specific antigens at age 50, though African-American men and those with a family history or other risk factors should start around 45. Stevenson is also raising money for Rudis Retreat in Huddersfield, which gives vacation to families of children with cancer. This guy is on doing everything. I just don't get it. He's like raising money for the children with cancer, doing the prostate cancer thing, and at the same time, the anti-bullying campaign. He's also a world record holder for reeling off 300 punches in 30 seconds, all while holding a 1 kilogram, 2 pound dumbbells in each hand. Okay, so I guess that made it more difficult. All right. I mean, I'm not doubting that. I'm just saying. I guess that's why. Anyway, I guess there's somebody else that did it a lot more, just didn't have anything in their hands. Other records his name through official record breakers involve performing 6 martial arts kick techniques in less than 5.5 seconds, and a number involving pulling or lifting vehicles. Stevenson is also an author and has previously inducted into a number of martial arts Hall of Fame. Sometimes, you know, records, if nobody's done them, doesn't really mean so much that they're good. They just, you know, have been done. I don't know. So I don't know about him. It's just very odd. Mm-mm-mm. Well, that being said, we're going to move on to another story. This doesn't involve the penis. It involves what I call the inside-out penis. Let's see what it says. Brian Johnson has never shied away from sharing, but the famed biohacker crossed a new Rubicon of TMI this week. While mere plebeians may boast about their partner's emotional intelligence, running ability, or musical talent, Johnson is out here publicly praising the top-tier quality of his girlfriend, Kate Tolo's privates. The revelation began when Johnson, 48, bid an unusual goodnight to his 1 million followers on X followers, I guess. Just gave Kate oral sex. Good night, everyone. Well, that's a good way to go to bed and say that. My thing is when he says just gave Kate oral sex, good night, everyone. Is he saying it because he's pissed off? He's like, look, I gave her oral sex, and she didn't want to do anything with my wine. So, I don't know. Maybe that was it. I mean, it could go both ways. That does not mean that he was very happy. He could be, but we don't know. 2 minutes after his initial post, presumably still in the afterglow, he doubled down by posting Tolo's Vaginal Microbiome Report. Okay. All right. 100 of 100 score, top 1% of all vaginas, he bragged, alongside a graph of her results. Her sample is dominated by single most protective bacterial species a vagina can host, Lactobacillus crispatus. So, I often think of what you're looking for in a boyfriend for your daughter or a future husband. And one of those is the ability to say their daughter's vagina is one of 100, a 1% vagina, and he loves that vagina. If you get that from a son-in-law, you have a keeper. I don't know about that. All right, so this is what he has on here. It's only about 25 to 30% of reproductive age women globally are L. crispatus dominant, and dominant usually means above 50%. Katie is at 98.7%, he added. Okay. Johnson proceeded to share that Tolo, 30, is miraculous. It's funny that she's 18 years younger than him. So, I mean, yeah, she's, of course. I mean, you know, it doesn't mean that her vagina can't get screwed up, but let's just say, is miraculously clear of health, compromising Gardnerella, Candida, STIs, opportunistic pathogens, and aerobic vaginitis markers. Okay. According to Johnson, her A-plus report card correlates to a lower risk of bacterial vaginosis, UTIs, yeast infections, HPV persistence, HSV2, and HIV acquisition. So basically saying that due to this type of health, that she's going to be less likely to get these things. Not that, well, especially the HPV persistence or whatever, and the HSV2 and HIV1 acquisition. It doesn't mean that she can't get it. It just means that supposedly she has a little bit less, a more ability not to get it. What that percentage is or whatever factor is, I don't know. We didn't say. In addition, the Stirling score is linked to improved IVF outcomes and reduced risk of preterm birth. My thing goes back down to it. You're saying all these good things about her vagina, that all these things it can do and everything, but yet you're not having any kids with it. You're like, man, this is a perfect vagina to have kids with and avoid STIs, but yeah, we're not going to do that. So why mention it? You know? And I mean, like, does it help with the taste? Does it taste better because... is it taste better or less filling? I mean, that's my question. Like, you know, I mean, are there two guys like him saying taste better, less filling, taste better, less fill, and they're trying to figure it out, you know, but both of them like it because it's the new Tolo Light. That's her name, so if you didn't know, it's her last name. A vaginal microbiome is downstream of everything: sleep, glucose, control, stress, gut health, sexual health, immune function, what you eat, and what you put in it, he concluded. Yeah, I gotta say that different vaginas sometimes taste different because of what people eat. I'm not gonna say that that's not the case, but it's not like it's a major effect. I mean, I guess it could be, but you know, he brings that up, but I don't know. I don't know about semen. I remember they used to always say, like, semen taste or do this stuff or whatever. Like, when it's, hey, do this when you get sweet. You know, there used to be that crap. And I was like, yeah, I don't believe that. So I've tasted that semen, damn it. And it's always the same. Never changes. I'm sure. But I don't know. I mean, yeah, but I can see, because you got to think of it. The main thing you're chowing down on down there is vaginal fluid. And vaginal fluid is just like any other liquid. I mean, you know, it's going to be regulated by what you put, input, output kind of thing, you know? So there you go. I mean, I guess the same thing with your tears. That's why your tears are salty. That's why when you're If you eat a lot of salty things and you wear a baseball hat and you play the old baseball in the summertime, your cap is probably going to get pretty salty. And you'll notice that it's going to excrete from your body. That's just the way the body works. One genius commenter dubbed Johnson's post CG Carfax. Okay. My thing is like, are you sure? Let me give that a try. This man just posted his girlfriend's pussy stats like a quarterly earnings report, added another. This is the type of shit an incel would say after landing his first puss. It's psychopathic behavior, confirmed a third. My thing goes back down to it. It seems like really this guy, I'm not saying like it's like the first time he's banging somebody or anything like that. I just think that he's just happy and bragging on that he's got a younger chick and everything else and la la la. And he's saying, this is such a great pussy to have kids in. And he ain't gonna do it. I'm serious. He's not, because he wants to protect his money. So meanwhile, her parents are like, man, we would rather be grandparents. And then that way, if our daughter leaves, this guy's got a lot of money and she can have a lot of money and then get a lot of money through quote, quote, child support and use that on her quote, quote, child and all her expenses. And that's what they're hoping for. But yet, this guy's talking about her pussy. So, I don't know. Anyway, this is the type of shit. Okay, yeah, we read that part. Tolo also weighed in. It almost sounds like Toto, like the band. Anyway, I'm not thinking about the dog. I'm thinking about the band when I say that. Toto weighed in and said she saw the rains down in Africa coming that night. Ooh, all right, yeah. A little kinky. No, Tolo, not Toto the band, also weighed in acknowledging that while Johnson's post seemed unhinged, oral sex deserves more discourse. Oral sex carry genuine risks. HSV1 oral herpes can be transmitted to the genitals and vice versa, she wrote in the comments. God. Anyway, I'll get to this in a second. HPV, pass-through oral sex, is now the leading cause of oral pharyngeal cancers in the U.S., surpassing tobacco. Oral gonorrhea, in particular, is becoming antibiotic-resistant at alarming rates, she added. The bacteria in saliva can also disrupt the vaginal microbiome, and studies have linked receptive oral sex to higher rates of bacterial vaginosis. She finished by expressing gratitude for Johnson. I'm grateful I have a partner who takes my health and his health and our collective health seriously. Well said, responded Johnson. All right. Who the fuck are these people? Why do I need, back in the 1970s and 80s and maybe before that or whatever the hell, they would have these commercials for like, I don't know, some bullshit, like toothpaste or whatever. And they'd be like, it re-strengthens and reinforces the gum line to prevent gingivitis, where gingivitis is the leading, and they would actually give out statistical credit. That's what that seemed like to me. And I'm like, okay. You sit down. You're like, hey, honey, let us have some of the oral sex tonight. She's like, all right, let's go for it. You first. It's like, absolutely, my love. Lay down. Let's get this thing done. And he goes to town, does the whole oral sex thing, and she's like, kind of tired to give you a reach around. It's like, no worries. I'll just lay here in bed and go on old X Twitter or whatever the fuck they call it now and talk about it, our experiences together, and the nature of your vaginal influence on me. She said, ha, that sounds very interesting. Maybe I'm not that tired either. Maybe I should comment on your comment and actually add why HPV is now the main oral sex that is the leading cause of orphanogenital cancer. You had to fucking plan this, number one. I don't even know if they even had oral sex. I mean, really. I think they were just planning to say all this shit for whatever fucking reason. And then the other side of that coin is that, I mean, either you went on Wikipedia and cut out a bunch of shit, or you just asked AI, go on Wikipedia and cut out a bunch of shit, and then I'll put that in my post. Because, yeah, never mind. The anti-aging mogul who once declared himself an impossible partner because of his ultra-rigid fitness regimen, and 14-step longevity morning routine announced his relationship to Tolo last year. At this point, Kate and I have nearly become one person, Johnson wrote in a lengthy post on X at the time, calling her bond an instant puzzle piece fit. Johnson first crossed paths with Tolo when she joined his brain interface company, Colonel, 5 years ago. She should sue his ass for sexual harassment. I mean, you know, obviously he was in charge and she was an underling, let's say. And now she put him as an underling in between his legs. At least that's what he's saying. So, I mean, but she should sue his ass for sexual harassment. And she should also get knocked up and then go out there and sue his ass for child support. He remembers her first impression as luminescent and said that over time, their professional spark turned romantic. Well, what if he got with her and she didn't have this amazing pussy, like he says? What if she didn't? What if she wasn't like 98.7% whatever L. crispastibus dominant or whatever the fuck? I mean, how did he know? Like, I was going to say, did he go on a dating line and say, look, I need somebody that's at least 98.5% L. crispatus dominant. I need that, you know. And if you don't have a test, we're gonna do a test before we go out. We're not even gonna go to Starbucks first. We're just gonna send you down. You're gonna take the test. We're gonna see what happens. I mean, is that what happened? I mean, is you know, like I was thinking that at first, and then I realized that well, she was working for him, and it was all sexual harassment. And so I'm saying, well, does he basically say, hey, look, you know, some of the requirements for working here is you're going to have to lift 35 pounds. Can you do that? Okay, at least 35 pounds. You know, things, you know, there's paper and stuff, whatever. You may have to stand for more than, you know, 30 minutes at a time. Is that fine? Okay, that's fine. All right, you know, do you type at least a speed of like 45 words per minute? It's not like a major thing. You know, we kind of got like, you don't know, you know. It's like kind of, yeah, you may well do a typing test later. All right, we'll do a typing test later. We'll see. It's not a major. It's not a lot. It's not a lot. That's like less than a word, you know, every couple seconds. All right. And the last question here. Are you over 98.5% L. crispatus dominant? And if not, we're going to have to send you down to testing at one of our testing facilities. You know, we'll send you there and you bring the results back. But if you're under 98.5%, sorry, you don't have a job here. I wonder how he hired the guys, because they didn't have vaginas. Or maybe some of the guys did have vaginas and it all worked out. Who knows? I don't know. All right. Wow. Wow. Wow. Wow. Wow. Wow. Okay. I just got to say that she's 30, he's 48, and she says, you know, she says that, and he is, I mean, he's just smitten with the age, and he just found something. He's like, wow, this is pretty neat. Let me announce it to the world. And then these guys, they're always looking for some damn fame on some damn thing. So, all right, moving on. We're still moving on from this. Let's see. So we've talked about penises, vaginas, all the things you need to know about life. But have you ever thought of what really can slow you down or what can speed you up? All right, it's not a typo. One Wisconsin county has set the area speed limit to 17.3 miles per hour in an eye-catching move aimed at jolting drivers into staying alert in a high-traffic work zone. Officials in Ottawa County rolled out the unusual speed limit at the county's recycling and solid waste center, where a constant flow of trucks, contractors, and residents create a busy, sometimes hazardous environment. County leaders say oddly specific number is intentional and psychological. Why 17.3? Because it makes you pause. It makes you look twice. And it is the L. chrysanthemis level of my wife. She's very low. She's not as good as Tolo. No. Officials said in a social media post announcing the change, the goal, they say, is to snap drivers out of autopilot and force them to pay closer attention to speed and safety while behind the wheel. I gotta say, if you're driving below 20 miles per hour, I mean, you know, you don't have a lot of, you know, I mean, you're pretty much safe. You know, you're gonna probably hit another car because you're an idiot not paying attention, but you're pretty safe. The site sees steady traffic from large hauling vehicles and smaller passenger cars, often moving in tight quarters. The county believes the unconventional speed limit is a signal and a small change that will get drivers to slow down, stay alert, and watch out for others. Whether it catches on elsewhere, it will remain to be seen. 17.3 miles per hour is churning heads in Wisconsin. And the funny thing is, it's weird. Like, I know in Texas we don't do this, but there's a lot of states that use treated wood for their signs because, like, if you hit it, then, you know, it's not as bad to hit a wooden sign as it is to a metal post. And it used to be, and I remember one time I had a friend of mine, and they took this golf cart out, and they ran into some signpost at a very high rate of speed for a golf cart going down a hill, and that damn post doubled over and bent into their golf cart. So, like, it was very close to decapitating somebody if they'd have been in the middle. And that's why we have the breakaway signs now. A lot of these breakaway signs, oddly enough, came about because of the year 2000 crisis. Back in 1999, the idea that we'd have a major glitch in the system and all electricity and all everything would go out, they started installing these little stop sign. Well, they were breakaway signs, basically, but they would stall the base, and they covered the base up with some red topper, and that would be placed into the ground so that when they needed to, and if all the electricity went out, they could remove the red topper and install the top portion, which would be the sign, which is basically just a breakaway sign. There had already been breakaway signs before that, but this created this major emphasis on, like, every sign they were going to buy from then on was breakaway. And they kept doing it. And now nearly every sign you see, unless it's extremely old, over 20, well, not extremely old, but I mean, it's at least has to be 25, 30 years old, is a breakaway sign in the state of Texas. But yet if you go to, like, places, like, I haven't seen a lot of wooden signs in Texas. I think I've seen maybe one or two, but they're usually very old, and it's very weird. It's very weird to see in Texas. In Oklahoma, I don't really remember seeing them that much either. But in Kansas, I do remember the wooden base sign. So I know I'm going way off topic from 17.3 miles per hour, but I just wanted to explain that because it's a very unique piece of history. Okay, so at work last weekend when I came through, made us laugh. One user replied to the post. Others users, however, were more skeptical of the move. Sounds like something Automega, that's the county, would do, another user wrote. Plus, you'll get speeding for 17.4 and impeding traffic at 17.2. Everyone's going to be paying up. I'm pretty sure they really just don't give a shit. You know, I'm just going to say that. It's like, I always think about it. People, if they don't have anything to complain about, have to invent something to complain about. So, you know, they see something that's just goofy, kitschy, and whatever, they've got to complain about it. It's become this, like, kind of like modern age of, like, the internet. You can't be just happy and content with something because that means something's wrong with you. You have to be cynical, snarky, just a complete asshole. And then guess what? Then you're on the right path. You're on the right path. You're figuring it out. You don't understand it. Like I always say, like I agree. I agree with the Socratic method. I agree with the hippie method. Like, question everything, you know, whatever. I understand that. I do believe that is the way to go. Never trust anyone. Always question everything. Anybody that's suggesting something is probably doing it to their benefit, not yours. And so, at the end of the day, you're going to have opinions. And like I talk about on my other show, Daily Worker, you're going to have opinions that are derived that sometimes, like, if somebody else, like anybody else that just follows everybody's opinions and just are sheeple, that they're going to say, well, that's a Republican opinion, that's a Democrat opinion. In the United States, they'll say that. But it's because you've opinions that are derived that sometimes, like if somebody else, like anybody else that just follows everybody's opinions and just are sheeple, that they're going to say, well, that's a Republican opinion. That's

just start smoking a joint and you're bacon, and then you realize what the truth is. I had to make taken bacon, blah, blah, blah. Anyway, just saying, like, your best way to understand anything is to look at everything in a critical view and then move forward on it. It is not to actually just be negative nannies on the thing, just saying everything's horrible, everything sucks. You know, I mean, it really does say a lot about us. And I think the world is a lot like this, but I do think that the US is definitely like this. We're filled with demagogues. We're filled with people that basically just say, well, what do the populace think? All right, let's just say that back to them. Let's just be a reflecting board. Let's not lead. Let's just basically be assholes and we'll just say stuff. And if we can lead by fear, or we can lead by, you know, hate, or we can lead by, well, the other people hate us, or we can lead by any number of things. Oh, that works because that feeds into that whole demagoguery. It's not leading, it's just basically feeding the demagoguery. So it is sad because, you know, I mean, you see, like, people, like, you know, in the US, we had Franklin Roosevelt. So the only thing we have to fear is fear itself. And now, if you look at politicians, they're basically everything you have to fear. I mean, you know, you got to fear all this. You know, you got to fear them. You got to fear that. You got to, you know, and like I say, it's, you know, 20 years ago, they would say, oh my God, the worst person in the world is Bush and Karl Rove and all this stuff. And I'm like, and now it's Trump and this. And I know 20 years from now, it's going to be some other dude. And I'm like, I'm just sick of fear of politics, but I'm also sick of people just saying, like, they surrender. They believe somebody else and they go from there. Don't surrender. Always critically examine everything. Come up with your own decisions. When somebody presents something to you, remember, they're a salesperson. It's like going to the university and say, I want some classes or I want to do something. They're selling you fucking classes. Every class is great. And you know which classes are not great? The classes they don't offer. So they're salespeople. And politicians are basically salespeople too. They're selling you the position they're paid to sell, which is the guys who are paying the bills. So they're the guys that are being bribing them. Let's not even claim anything else. When you get hundreds of thousands of dollars for local campaigns, millions of dollars for national campaigns, and billions of dollars for presidential campaigns, you're being bought out. And they got to sell that shit back to the regular populace. So let's not all be a bunch of negative nannies here and stuff like that, or Nancys or whatever the hell. My mom's Nancy, so I can say that. So I don't know. I'm just saying, like, I get sick of everybody being playing the fear game, and I get sick of everybody who's going out there and saying, yeah, this is all bullshit. It's bullshit. Hey, look, I don't want to hear, you know, blow smoke up my ass stories to make you feel good or whatever. I hate that shit too. But at the same time, I can realize that there's a lot of good things going on at times. There's a lot of bad things going on at other times. But you got to go sort through all that shit, and somebody ain't going to tell you what it is. So that's all we got to say on that one. Moving on. Our another story here, and our final story for the night. So, well, I guess that really was kind of our final story for the night. I had a story about some guy that killed somebody else or something like that. But in retrospect, can't talk. So what did we learn tonight? Well, we learned that basically don't be a demagogue. Follow your own lead. Go out there and think about what you have to do in life. And when somebody presents you with something, don't go out there and say, well, yeah, them guys are all right. No, you say, look, them guys are motherfuckers. Everybody bunch of motherfuckers. Fuck all them motherfuckers. I got to figure it out for myself. So when somebody presents you with something, learn it, get your own facts, move forward, think why the bias would be behind it, because if they're really pushing something real hard, there probably is a bias behind it. Figure that one out too. And we also talked about Tolo and the Tolo's greatest hits, I guess. I don't know. We talked about why you should burn your wang when you're trying to actually prove a point. And our first story again tonight was a very, very interesting story that we had actually started off with, is that how everybody can't read. And we're just a bunch of idiots, and we kind of go through life just assuming that all these words mean something. I did think that was pretty funny that they mentioned that the hardest thing in life, or hardest thing you do with your brain, is reading. So anyway,
That being said, this has been Blue Nights here on the Unexplained Radio Network.

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0: 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And as we talked about last hour, if you're so inclined, you can give us a call here on the Wild Card Line. The Wild Card Line is at 469-893-0054, 469-893-0054. International callers, plus 1-469-893-0054. So, let's get straight into it. We were off last week, but we got things to tell. But this week, so we got a lot of stories built up. And they're going to be stories you want to know, because they're sexy time stories. All right. So, our first stories come back with having sex. There are people that are much, much older than you. And let's see. Well, it looks like we got a call on the wild card line. Let me see if I can get this to work. Hold on. One second. All right. Let's see if we can get this accepted. Fuck. Oh, wait. I think I sent him to voicemail. All right, well, our caller can call back in. I think you were sent to voicemail, so I've... Hello? Oh, shit. Well, we lost... Hey, they called way too early, folks. You can't call that early in the show. Maybe give us a call back here in a second here. But I know, like, we had premature phone ejaculation. I guess that they heard we were going to talk about some, older people. And having sex with some younger people, and they decide, man, I got to jump on that. But give us a call back, caller. I guess I can go over this again, but sorry about that. 469-893-0054, wild card line. All right. pushed the wrong button. It did two goes to voicemail. All right, here we go. Let's see. All right, I should have. Hello, sir. Caller. Wait. Oh, wait. Nobody can hear you. Yeah, I pushed the wrong button. The wrong button, once again, was pushed. Okay, now people can hear you. I put you to voicemail. I didn't know there was a voicemail feature, but I sent it to you. Hey, there, sir. Caller.
1: You put me on voicemail.
0: Yeah. Hey. We got important things to do on this show, and we got to send people a voicemail. Do you have a complaint caller?
1: Not really.
0: No. Okay. What was your call about today, sir?
1: You kept demanding people call the wild card line.
0: Well, like I like them to call based on the stories, like we talk about. Maybe they got like some sexy stories of their own. But we got a lot of sexy
1: you
0: tales.
1: You begged people to call on the wild card line like 2 minutes before you ended the show.
0: Well, I was just saying, like, the card's going to be way open, so you can call into the next one, too. I always wonder if people hear this, and it's like a pre-recorded broadcast, and it's like played later on, and they're like, hey, I want to call the wild card line. I'm like, well, you know, you should have called it, like, on June 8th. So, a little
1: yeah,
0: late.
1: It would help, but you can't do that because... You always mess up the dates when we, like, are live.
0: Oh, well, yeah. No, I got these ones right. This is July 23rd. We're live. We're here in Garland, the Great Republic of Texas.
1: Oh, you do it for your show?
0: Yeah, I do it for my show. especially...
1: You screw it up on my show.
0: Yes, on your show, I like saying it's 2005, live show from September 5th. Yeah, and then people are like, what the... Yes. What the family? And then they say, what the fuck? Anyway, yes, caller, that's what I do. I got some kinky stories for you, so you may want to stand around and listen. You may want to add in some commentary of your own, you know, when I get through them all and stuff. But how's that sound for you?
1: Yeah, good.
0: Oh, okay. Well, I'm glad you're excited. Anyway... All right, you want me to blow you up, caller?
1: Oh,
0: you're
1: going to hang up on me.
0: Well, no, yeah, I got to kind of like do two things at once. You'll hear them. They're not that many. Like four of them are really great. And then we'll get some ones that are really crazy. Yeah.
1: Okay, then maybe I'll call back.
0: Yeah, give us a call back later and stuff like that. If you have commentary that's kind of like related to it, will be great. Because also, the wild card line is not charged up and it's about to die. So, yeah, somebody should have plugged that in earlier.
1: People call you on the wild card line and get your phone line's almost dead.
0: Hey, they're only supposed to speak for 30 seconds and then I comment on it. Well, anyway. Yeah, no, I'm going to read through these ones, and I want you to see if you've ever had experience like this before. How about that?
1: Okay.
0: All right. Well, we're going to blow you up now, caller. Thanks for calling. All right. We blew the hell out of that caller. Okay. Yes. Now we got some weird, sexy tales to tell. And I got a new voicemail on the wildcard line. All right, have you ever wondered what it's like to bang people that are older? Sure, we all do. Okay, let's go on to this one here. And it says, not proud to admit it, women enough to say it. I think this one goes on a little thing on a tangent, but no. It's like, I think Monica Geller was so real for dating her dad's very old, very ancient, very elderly best friend. Oh, okay, so like on Friends, she dated what's her name? Courtney Cox or not, whatever her fucking name is. I can't even fucking remember her fucking name. Goddamn, I shouldn't say that. I can't remember her fucking name. I think it's Courtney Cox. She was banging Magnum PI, and I can't remember his name either. Yeah, so that's what they were saying about that. But let's get into some real ones here. Look, I get it, the age gap pretty much the 21 fact. Okay, this is on that same story. Somebody wrote about one thing. This is it. Look, I get the age gap pretty tough, though, 21 years. The fact that he knew her as a baby is icky at best. And social politics of hooking up with your dad's buddy is something that Freud would jump on into. And yet, look, you need to understand that, Monica. That's not your story, though. Where is this one story? Oh, okay. This is the one that's the setup for it. Well, the thing is, I read that one wrong. Yeah, the thing is that, yes, there are a lot of different things out there for, people having sex with older people and everything else. I don't know about that one. That one's kind of weird. They really shouldn't know your family. I would say that's not a good thing. But if you're really wondering what goes wrong when you have sex with somebody that's a lot older than you, let's find out. And if you're the older guy, you're like, hey, everything went right. All right, age gap relationships. Let's see what happens. Okay, number one. He was 59, and this took place when I was 28. That's pretty hot. I liked dating older men in the past and decided to give it another go. But I quickly remembered why I stopped dating much older men. I regretted it so much that I'll no longer date anyone who's 10 years plus my age. Age turns out that it doesn't always make you a mature person. Okay. So they basically say the person wasn't that mature. He was single-handedly the most immature person I'd ever met. I have never been so casually turned off, and that's why it changed my dating age range. I mean, is someone my age going to be that immature too? Yes, potentially. But from my experience, older men who are chronically single and are also often away for a reason. The 59-year-old guy even admitted to dating a 20-year-old, which also turned me off. She was young enough to have technically been his great-granddaughter. I don't know if that math works. Let me see. Okay, so you're saying he's like 60, right? 20, 40, 60. Okay, so he's alive, maybe like grandpa, but I mean, I guess if everybody was fucking like at age 14, yeah, I could see that. This one was by deleted. They didn't really write anything else on that. But it's really that, yeah, I mean, like everybody thinks that just is somebody special because of their age or whatever. But I do have to say, I do think that like at least older guys kind of got it together. They got it figured out or whatever. They got their own place. It's kind of I always said, like, dating, like, an older guy for a woman or something is kind of like a cheat code because you already get a lot of the other things up front. Like, if you're, like, 20 years old or 25 years old and you're dating another 20 or 25-year-old, now you got to struggle through, well, we don't got any money, we don't have a house, we don't have this, we don't have the other. If the other guy's got all these things, then you don't have to struggle through all that shit. And financial reasoning is one of the major reasons why people break up to begin with. But I still say you got to be kind of on the same page, because if this guy's saying, man, I don't want to have any kids, or he doesn't want to talk about it, and you want kids, that's going to be a major issue up to come in the future. But if you're just horny and you're just fucking around for a while, well, then I guess it doesn't really matter. But same thing goes with guys banging older chicks. All right, when I was 23, I was with someone who was 40, okay? I thought it would be harmless fun at first. She was emotionally immature, manipulative, coercive, and had some issues going on. She didn't listen or respect me when I would tell her no. Well, what was the no about? I mean, like, she's like, she's trying to give you a blowjob, and you're like, no, no more blowjobs. I broke it off with her when I started dating someone else. Well, okay, well, you're a gentleman. You find somebody else to date, and you break off the relationship. Like, hey, I already got somebody else, old hag. Oh. I would wake up in the morning to 40 unread texts from her, all paragraphs long. She would show up at places I frequented trying to run into me. I eventually had to block her number and change my entire schedule to avoid seeing her. That was from Sweet Pea Rain. Not rain, but rain. I don't know, R-I-A-I-N-R-E-A-A-G-I-N? I don't fuck if I know. Anyway, but that's what that guy wrote. Yeah, I mean, sometimes you gotta watch out with relationships. You gotta, like, give enough information at first, but not too much information. Like, you know, I guess it's like, you want to kind of bang somebody on a neutral ground, but I know it's kind of almost impossible. But, like, if you're starting a relationship and you bang them at your house, well, then now they know where you live and shit, you know? So, but, I don't know, maybe you should date a few times before you bang so you can figure out whether they're nuts or not. But like, I mean, sometimes that happens, you know? You just, hey, we bang the first night, and then there you go. We had stories, not last week, the week before, I was off last week, about people who fell in love with somebody they had a one-night stand with, and they married them and all the shit, had kids with them, stuff like that. And so it's not impossible. So I always think people poo-poo relationships too much. And sometimes people poo-poo on their partners in relationships, which is worse. But, you know, everybody's going to be different. I always think it's weird, like, how somebody would have a boyfriend that treats them like shit. And they'll go over there and like, hey, my boyfriend treating me like shit. He's like, you know, yeah, I banged him. And then the next guy's like, well, I'm not going to bang somebody else, because I don't want them to treat me like shit. And the other guy's a nice guy, and you don't want to bang him. You can't live in your past, you know what I mean? Sometimes there's going to be times when you bang somebody for the first date, and sometimes it's going to be, you know, 3 or 4 or 5 dates down. You don't want to wait too long, because they may basically say, I'm walking away. See you later. But anyway. Number two, when I was 23, I was with someone who was 40. Oh, I already just read that one. Okay. Number three, he was 12 years older than me. And yes, I regretted it. He was 30-something man-child who didn't know how to take care of himself and relied on his 19-year-old girlfriend to clean up after him. He borrowed money from me. He was broke, and he even never repaid me. When I helped him land a job at a super successful tech company, he later cheated on me with his best friend's girlfriend. Wow. This one's called I Said Bitch, but the person wrote it. I gotta say, most people that are in their 30s, 40s, 50s are a little bit more stable than this. That's what I was trying to point out earlier. The stability factor is usually something you come across. These are just kind of like, you know, weird things that can occur. I'm not going to say somebody can't be completely off and unstable at that age, but you would think that if you're looking for somebody older, you're looking for stability. You're looking for them to have the things that make a relationship easier. And if you can't find them having those things, like they ain't got a job, they ain't got a car, they ain't got a home, what do you need them for? That goes with any relationship. But I think you're looking at bad people and trying to make them into good people, and that ain't going to work. You know, people change, but you can't make them change. They got to want to change. That's why they always used to talk about, like, them damn, not public speakers. What the fuck is that? Motivational speakers? It's like, it's complete bullshit, because unless But, you want to basically change. But you got to think about it. The people that pay to go to the motivational speaking, they want to figure out ways to change. So, thus, they're going to be apt to change based on their advice. People that are forced to go to those places because they're living a shitty lifestyle more than likely won't change. Number four, I'm going to answer on behalf of my parents. They had a 12.5 year age gap. They married when my mom was 23 and my dad was 35, and it was his second marriage. But they stayed married until my dad passed at 79. But it was a tough marriage that seemed to have many highs and lows. Well, that's all fucking marriages. My dad was 45 when I was born, so he was older, an older dad, but acted much younger, so it didn't seem to affect him at first. His family was occasionally a bone of contention between my parents, but the challenges of their age gap really started to show when he was in his 60s, mom was still in her 40s. I think this is the point where she was no longer propelling him forward, and he was slowing her down, or at least trying to. I don't understand what that's supposed to be, but okay. He became more needy, dependent, and controlling as he got older, and he really wanted her to himself. I think he yearned for someone who could sit around and do nothing with him. Once I was out of college, when he was in his late 60s, they really only had each other. Mom got a job and that he resented around the time he fully retired. Then COVID hit when he was in his mid-70s, and I think that's when his dementia started. In hindsight, the last years of their marriage were spent with him confused and aggressive, while my mom had little patience with his deteriorating mental status. He thankfully had a stroke wow, that took him out before the dementia could. Oh, well, yeah, I guess that's true. My mom told me my whole life not to marry anyone who was much older than me, and that all the issues were rooted in that his first family. Also, his Jewish family never accepted her, so I married someone exactly my age. Well, the thing is, they seem like he got a lot of shit going on there. First off, his family was getting involved, which he's a grown fucking man. He should tell his fucking family, fuck off. You can pay the bills, I'll listen to you. But if you ain't gonna pay shit, go fuck yourself. But that's one of the things. Now, the other side of this is they said there's some religious issues or anything being Jewish or whatever the deal. There's two parts to this. One, if a man or a woman brings their family into the relationship, the original hypothesis of, well, if you got an opinion, you better start paying the fucking bills around here applies. But you also have to take it like this. Okay, say for instance, the guy's like, I don't listen to my fucking family. I don't really give a shit. Whatever they do is whatever they do. Whatever I do is what I do. They don't tell me what to do, and I don't tell them what to do. If you got a guy like that, and then the family doesn't like you, that's not his fucking fault. You need to get over that. That's in your fucking head. I always think it's funny how like somebody would be like, yeah, well, his family don't like me. Well, what does that guy do with fucking him? What is he gonna do about it? He can't change their fucking minds. They're fucking grown adults. They have their own fucking opinions. I don't understand like why the thing is also his Jewish family never accepted her. That is not his fault. That's her not being accepted by family. And the thing is, you didn't marry his family, you married him. So what the fuck does that matter? I always think that's weird. Like women will bring that up constantly. Oh, your family doesn't like me. Your family doesn't like me. Your family doesn't like me. I'm like, what in the fuck do you want me to do? And why do you keep harping on it? Because if they liked you a lot, all they would do is blow you and make you want to go make say, hey, why don't you come out and do something with this? Why don't you come out and do something with this? At least they leave you alone. I mean, like I prefer somebody's family not fucking with me. Like if I got an in-laws or something, I'd rather them just not even talk to me. I'm fine with it. Fuck it. I don't need them. I can do my own shit. I'd rather have that than them being up my ass all the time because they semi like me. The other thing is this, him not wanting her to get a job. That's I don't know. Like I mean, I know like they were saying about dementia issues, but it seemed like that was before the dementia. I think he just wanted her to stay home with them and everything else, have some kind of part, like she was saying, but, fuck it. I mean, she wants to work, work, do your own thing. You need distance. The relationships always need distance. Being too close together and too clingy is just, it kills relationships. You need some distance. They need to be able to go out with their friends, they need to go out with their family, they need to have time for themselves. These are three different things I just named that do not involve you whatsoever as a partner or a husband or a wife or spouse or a donkey, whatever the fuck you want to call yourself. Oh well. Number five. I was 19, he was 29. It was my first adult relationship, and I wasn't hesitant because I told myself I was okay if a guy was up to 5 years older. He told me he was 26, which was stretching it already by 2 years, but his friends accidentally told me that he was even older than that, actually 10 years older. The lie undermined our entire relationship. My thing goes back down to it. It's like, look, if you don't like the guy, that's one thing. If, you know, he's older than you and you didn't know and that becomes a thing, that's kind of like saying, like, you know, I'm not really into dogs and he never told me about his dog and I really like this guy, but all of a sudden I see he has a dog and I'm like, yeah, I don't know if he keeps these secrets from me. It's like, you know, I mean, I don't agree with him telling you he's 26 when he's 29, but, you know, if he didn't tell you your age and you're, like, happy with him, what the fuck does that matter? I mean, I don't know. I think you're being too picky on that one. I think you're looking for excuses in a relationship. At 19, I would never have gone out with him if I had known that he was a decade older, but he took away that right and even said that he was precisely why he lied so he would date me. We broke up shortly after this because I felt that he'd been tricked. No man should keep date someone with the word teen. No man should date someone with the word teen in their age. Positive ad 823. If, look, everybody has the right to choose what they want to do. All right? What if you're like 18 or 19, you want to have a family, and you want a house, you want a car, you want all this shit, you want everything situated, but you want to stay home and raise kids. All right, you find another 18, 19, you know, like, man, I don't have any money. I don't have a house. I don't have a car. You can't stay home. You got to do this. Now you're doing everything you don't want to do because you're with somebody your same age. And then there's the financial issues and all this other stuff. Yet if you find somebody, say, in this case, 29, he actually told you he was 29. He said, yeah, I want to start having a family and everything else. I got, like, you know, a house and I got cars. And, you know, I think, you know, having a family would be the best thing. I think that's, you know, what I want in life. Whatever. You're actually finding a better situation. Why are you going to sit out a relationship for 5, 10, maybe 15 years and then not have any children and then eventually turn around, next thing you know, you're 35 just because you wanted to wait on some guy who was your same age? If you have something in common like that, that's what brings people together. The age thing really is not a major issue. But you got to find commonalities. I would definitely say if you're 19, you want to have children, and the guy's 29, he don't want to, or he just, I don't know, maybe, then fucking dump him just like you would. I was telling you to dump the 19-year-old. Doesn't make any fucking sense. You have to ask questions. You have to be on the same page. If y'all guys are on the same page, it's fine. If you're not, you're just wasting your fucking time. And you're having to deal with a lot of things, especially if you're young. You have to deal with all the growing pains of the guy that's young with you. Number six, she was 19 and I was 7 years older. It cemented my rule never to date anyone that much younger. She was still going through the late teens, early 20s. I hate my parents' stage, and she was raging against the need to have a job and pay bills, etc. Oh, she had figured out, like, you know, you just get used to that. Truthfully, I only dated her because we were out in the sticks and there just wasn't very many subculture people around out there. She also wasn't very good in bed. I don't know why our culture promotes their sexual fascination with women in that age range, but women in their 30s are much better in the sack. This is Calaveras Metal. My thing goes back down to that. There's a lot of reasons why, and most of them are based on, like, just pure desire based on one individual over another thing. It has nothing to do with the realities. It's like, I just don't really care about what the other person experiences, but I care about what I experience, and my experience is visual, thus, there you go. The old idea of, like, 18-year-olds, like 18-year-olds, and 80-year-olds, like 18-year-olds, 80-year-old men, it just, that's just the way it is. It's, you know, visual. And if you're really not, like, into, you know, doing something outside of that, then yes, it's just the way it is. Sexual or otherwise. Visual, as it's very, very provocative and very, very important. So, I don't know. I mean, what do you want her to do? I mean, but I do agree with all the bullshit, yeah. Yeah, the I can't, I gotta work all the time, I gotta work for money, I gotta do this, I gotta, and it's like, this shit happens, but I mean, I do think there are, you may have found somebody who's a little bit less mature, but you can't blame it on their age. There are other people that are fine with working. They've been working since they were 16, or they got their own shit together. They don't talk to their parents. I mean, I moved out when I was 18. I mean, I probably at that point on saw my parents once a month, and that's the way it was. Number seven, it was a 12-year gap. I was 25 and carried a lot of guilt for years because I should have known better. It became intimate partner violence, and the age gap wasn't the first thing to blame, but it was part of a greater power imbalance. I heard both sides of the "you're so put together for your age, I don't even think about it, and I've got over a decade more experience, so listen to me." It would have been bad even without the age gap, but it was used against me when convenient. There are certain things that like people do learn, and they could, they don't have to be like that much older than you. They could even be younger than you. But I do think that if you don't want to hear out people for what they're doing, I'm not saying they're forcing you to do something, but if they give you a logical explanation on why things occur and why this should be done in a certain way, they're not forcing you to do it that way. They're just saying, look, if you don't do it like this, you're gonna get fucked over. Like, you're gonna have to pay more money, you're gonna get in an accident, you're gonna get killed. You should listen to them. I mean, that's not about like age gaps or anything else. But if the guy's just basically saying like, "Hey, you shouldn't have a job," and I'm telling you why, because I'm older than you and you don't need to have a job. That's bullshit. That's stupid. That doesn't make any sense. But there are people that do that. So if she's talking about something like that, I get it. She's not, then maybe you should listen. But I know a lot of people just hate listening to somebody else, and they're basically being very logical. But it is what it is. I've been made safe and out for 5 years now, but the CPTSD, well, you just got somebody who's beating the shit out of you. I mean, that can happen with any age. I don't really see why you're attributing this with age. I mean, maybe a lot of other women left that guy because he beat the shit out of them and you stuck around a little too long or just enough so that you're fucked up by it. But the CPTSD, I know it post-traumatic, so I don't know what the fucking the C is. Common cramps and fuck, I don't know. I guess I looked that one up. Still rears its head more than I'd like. I don't believe all age gap relationships are bad, but I'm pretty much more cautious about them. I'm happy when people tell loving stories or lovely stories, but I do think age is just a number. I do think age is just a number. That's funny. It's contrary to everybody else. Also, it's isn't a good blanket statement. Also, isn't a good blanket statement. What the fuck are you talking about? This is what the person wrote. He said, "I'm happy when people tell me lovely stories, but I think that age is just a number." Okay, that's their part. Also, is it a good blanket statement? Oh, she's talking about the statement. But I don't think that it's also a good blanket statement. It's a mix. It should be understood. Okay, I got you now. As such, just like any other relationship factor, better off sleeping. Thank you. There we go. Okay. This, yeah, I mean, everybody's different. Don't just go out there and just say, "Hey, look, this person here or is older, so it's going to be greater instead of the other," or whatever. You got to really do your due diligence. I mean, with anything, buying a house, buying a car, getting into relationships, you got to basically see, is this person adding some kind of value to my life? Is there something that I like that I think that we're both on the same page together? Do we see future together? I mean, I remember like there was an example where there was this guy and he was like 65 and he married this 35-year-old woman and they had a baby. And she was basically, this was like in España at my bar, and they'd bring their baby by and everything else. And it was a really good guy, and he was really like kind of a romantic guy, so a lot of women liked him. But even the bartender at my place, he told her something, and then she started to cry because she said that man's a magician, which means a little bit more in Spanish than mago. But anyway, but the point is that like he just we got away with words. But it wasn't so much his way with words. It was also that they were on the same page. She was 35 years old and hadn't had a child. And he was completely fine with that. And he was completely fine with having a child. And so that relationship built up from there. But if you don't have that, you know, if you're going out with some guy and you're like, he's 65 and you're 35 and you want a kid and he don't, it's just the same as going out with some guy that's 35 and you don't want to have a kid. At that point, you got to be on the same page. It's not about, you know, telling somebody what to do. It's about seeing a future and seeing it together. That's a good statement. Number eight, I think it has more to do with the time of life than years. It wasn't the most egregious age gap, but I was 20 and he was 30. And he definitely took advantage of the fact that it was my first serious relationship and treated me a way no woman his own age would have tolerated. As someone in my 30s now, to think about how I would ever date a college student like that, Haley Hopp. Now, the thing is going back to this, I do think that it depends on the person. There are a lot of broken people out there. And then when you see people that are broken, like they're in their 30s and they've been through a bunch of shitty relationships, well, obviously, they're probably not going to be the greatest person to go out with. But if you have another person that's basically saying, hey, look, you know, this person here, they're in their 30s or whatever the fuck they're in, and they basically just are saying, hey, look, I want to make your life a lot easier and everything else, then that's a pretty good good trade-off. Because otherwise, you could go out with somebody in their 20s and you just have to struggle and muddle through life and not get the things you really want out of it. And I'm not talking about the materialistic things. I'm talking about, like, what you really want. Do you want to have kids then or what? There are tons of women in their 20s that want to have children, and they're with guys that just say, well, we can't really do it right now. And they believe that statement because they know factually they can't. But if you find somebody in their 30s, like, yeah, shit, I don't give a fuck. There you go. That's what I'm saying. I think that there's a lot of overgeneralization of this, but of course this was based on going out there and trying to find stories of people that had bad experiences. So, but again, like I say, like, you find a bad person, they're a bad person no matter what age they are. It's like old Biff used to say about cutting people off electricity-wise. This one girl would say, hey, look, I don't like cutting off older people. I usually give them a chance. And he says, I cut them motherfuckers off about as soon as I can. I cut them off faster than I cut off anybody else. I said, why? Why would you do that to older people? He said, because they're just scumbags. They're scumbags that haven't been paying their bills since they were in their 20s. They were doing the same shit in their 20s, 30s, 40s, 50s, 60s, and 70s. And now you want me to go out there and take some sympathy on them just because they're using age as advantage to rip off people now, which they couldn't do before? Fuck them. So they'd cut their asses off. And she's like, yeah, you're right. Fuck them. I'll just start cutting them off. So it is what it is. It's true. True statements. Number nine. It was a 16-year age gap. I was 18, and it was my first age gap relationship. It didn't last long, but I later married twice, and each of my ex-husbands was 15 years older than me. None of these relationships were healthy. I completely forfeited who I was to make men happy, who didn't like me as a person, but of them eventually flat out told me this and didn't want me to be a develop as an individual. Okay, it continues on here. It says, I'm in a lifelong process of de-indoctrination from codependence. Wow. Flying pagan cis. Let me tell you this one thing here. It kind of, sometimes there are women that fall into this because they want to make order out of life. It's kind of like the same reason why women that like being in relationships where they're abused and beaten kind of find other relationships they're abused and beaten. They constantly go down the line, everyone abused and beaten, abused and beaten, abused and beaten, again and again. They're trying to make chaos of the world is in to some kind of organized pattern. And the guy's definitely going to offer you an organized pattern because he's telling you what the fuck to do every moment of your fucking day. So that's why there's organization in it. But the downside of this is that you have to live through all that stuff. And I think this one woman looking for 15-year-old guys that are 15 years older than her is looking for somebody that basically can offer some kind of maybe it's just, you know, completely greed and the subsistence or something like that. But maybe it's also that it puts her life in order. You don't have to go out there and struggle to get a car, struggle with a job, struggle with all the stuff. She's got a guy that does all the stuff for her. But these guys here, they're also douchebags at the same time. Instead of looking at her as an equal or a partner, they're kind of like looking at her like, hey, look, you're just somebody I got to tell what to do all the time. because you don't know any better. Number 10. I was 17 when we got together, and he was 27. I never got to go out, have fun, or drink with friends. He alienated me from all my friends, so it was very lonely. I was dependent on him and my mom. I felt extremely controlled, so I finally left after 10 years. I massively regret it. I guess he regrets the relationship and everything else, because he's saying he alienated him, and not so much massively regret leaving him. You know, this is what we're saying. We're talking about people that are sometimes older, 15 years or whatever. But look at this. This is the guy's 27. He's treating somebody like shit, 27. My next story I can read is a woman's 30 and she's dating somebody that's 48. And he treated her like shit. You see what I'm saying? This somebody that treats you like shit doesn't really matter what their age is like. And maybe you're just finding the people that... Everybody in a relationship has been thrown away before. So you're basically going through a track picking up people that people have thrown out before. Who you pick out is what develops into your future relationship. And if you're picking somebody that most people definitely wouldn't want to be with, well, you're going to pick up that piece of trash that you don't like. She continues on to say, It got so bad that when we separated, I needed my sister to come to the supermarket with me. I was so scared. I basically became severely agoraphobic over the course of the relationship. The only places I went to were work at a supermarket, and even then, he would come to my work and sit on a bench and watch me, or would walk around for hours to the point I broke down to my manager, and when I broke things off, they banned him from the store. To my parents' house for dinners, to my biological dad's house, as long as my ex was present, I don't know what that is about. It was a rough time, but I was so young. When we got together, that it was all I'd ever really known. And I struggled at times. My social anxiety flares up sometimes, but I'm so better than I was. When you're able to name, like, different things in your life, that it dominates you, like, I had social anxiety. It flared up. If you're able to name that, then you're probably looking at it as some kind of little crutch you can always go back to. I don't really like trying to name things. Like if you get something in your life and you got a problem with, just get over it. Just figure out a way to get over it. Best way possible. Don't go out there and fucking give names to it, because if you get names for it, you're going to act like, well, this is something that, you know, follows me around. It's like saying, like, well, I got cancer and, you know, whatever. You're not going to say, well, you can't get rid of that. That's something that's, you know, eventually it's going to have to figure out a way to get rid of it on its own or whatever. You know, your body's going to have to do it. You're going to go to some doctor. Something's going to happen. But you're not going to personally get rid of it by not acknowledging it. But when you talk about how you feel or this, that, or the other, oh, my depression, oh, my this, that, or the other, unless it's clinical, you're clinically diagnosed as depressive, you're trying to kill yourself all the time, then... don't go to it as a crutch. Just kind of put it aside, forget about it. It's kind of like drinking. If you want to give up drinking and you stop for a week and then you've done a month and then a year or so on, well, guess what? You're probably going to forget that you got to go out drinking. But me, I'm not a quitter, so I keep drinking. There you go. COVID was horrific for so many people, but it saved my life in a way. I was classified as extremely vulnerable due to the breathing problems. Okay. So my partner had to stay at his mom's place when he went back to work, so he didn't bring the virus home to me. I felt so much happier that he wasn't there. It was just my dog and me. I made friends online, even streamed video games and them with them. It was nice having a group of people I clicked with. As soon as my ex came back, it was real fear and dread. I knew I couldn't do it anymore. I'm forever grateful for those online friends, many of whom I'm still good friends with today, and I've met in person. Submissive for sir. Writes that. Thank you. Yeah, I don't... you just gotta get the fuck out. That guy just... I mean, it's just a bad relationship. Like I said, like, you know, you got these people on here talking about, like, man, when I was 30, I dated somebody who was 45, and they were horrible. Well, we're talking about 27-year-olds horrible. And, you know, of course she was 18 or whatever the fuck she was. But the big thing is she was 20, he's 27, young guy, you know, same thing, same problem. So, you know, these are things that are inherent with them, within them, not due to their age. Okay. Number 11. He is 13 years older, and now that he's pushing 70, it isn't that great. I'm more active, and he can't do what I do. He doesn't stop me from doing stuff, but he has to wait on me. I don't have a dance partner at events, and I get a bit sad and jealous of my friends who do. This is just one example. God almighty. Anyway, I most likely won't have a partner to grow old with, and I didn't think of that in my mid-20s. Oy with the poodles. 143. Okay. So basically, what if this guy just said, hey, I don't want to fucking dance, and he was younger than her? But she'd be like, man, I gotta leave this guy if he don't want to fucking dance. I mean, I don't want to fucking dance. I'm fucking not 70 years old. I ain't gonna do that shit. You know, my fucking knees hurt me, but I don't even like doing it. I think it's stupid. I always told people, I said, like, if you ever want to know if dancing's stupid, well, turn off the music and look at people dance. It just looks nutty as hell. It looks like they're fucking having a connection fit, like people used to say. Conniption fit. Hadn't said that in a while. Conniption fit. All right. I don't know. I used to always hear it in the 80s. I don't know what the fuck it is. I guess they just fuck around. Anyway, point is that, you know, there are sedentary people. I don't really understand what the, if you don't like somebody for being sedentary, then that could happen with anything. I don't know. Like, I guess you really don't give a shit about this guy. Sometimes that's the case. You don't care about somebody. If you cared about them, then you probably wouldn't overlook these things. But when you don't care about them, they become forefront. 12, he was 12 years older. I was in my mid-20s, and he was in his 30s. I was in a first serious relationship. I ended up spending years trying to teach him basic communication skills, empathy, and how to take accountability and apologize, and generally how to be a good partner. I also had to handle all the planning, dates, travel, etc. I learned the hard way that you can lead a horse to water, but now you can't make him drink. I felt like his manager mother all the while I was trying to grow up myself. Let me tell you this. I can. This woman says she was in her mid-20s. He was 12 years older than her. There are tons of women in their mid-20s that date guys, just sit around and smoke weed all day, and you can't get them to change. And that's exactly what this guy's kind of like. I'm not going to say completely because he ain't smoking weed. I hadn't heard about that. And so, to think of it on those terms, really, is the age the problem, or is the person's behavior and nature the problem? Goes on, it says, I feel like I wasted what were supposed to be some of my best years on him. So, yeah, I absolutely regret it. You have this pathetic girl, 43, she regrets the time she spent with him. But again, what if this guy was 2 years younger than her? Does the exact same thing. You would regret the relationship as well. Really, I don't know why it's a cop-out to blame the guy's age rather than blame the guy. He's the guy that has the problems. I mean, you know, anyway, I haven't really found anything they've actually been substantive towards age. Now, there's a few of them that they got really old, but they were couples. They stayed together for 40 years, basically, and then the guy dies, but that's about it. That's the only thing I've seen so far on this. Really, a lot of these have been very unage-related things they just threw in because maybe because the question was asked. Who knows? 13. I was 21. He was 34. That's weird. That's actually 13 is the question. That's actually 13 years difference. What a quinky-dink. I don't necessarily regret it, but in hindsight, I wish we never got together. I think the only good that came out of our relationship was experience and our daughter. We were together for almost 5 years. We've been separated for a few months now, and I've been happier and less stressed than I've been in years. Ultimately, I think nobody should regret their relationships rather than take experience and apply it to the next one time. It molds you in a better person, in my opinion. Also, because we are both very opinionated people, I felt controlled and misunderstood, and he felt ignored and unloved. Our relationship came with a lot of difficulties, but I think dating someone with a larger age gap can be an obstacle. Older people, from my experience, have a habit of overdoing it with their experiences and trying to not mold you into what you're not. Actual Cobbler 6665 Let me tell you this. I look at it like this. I've seen people that are in their 20s that are acting like they're in their 30s. People that are in their 30s act like they're in their teens. So I really don't know what to tell you. And then sometimes that carries on even in their 40s and 50s. Again, this doesn't, I would say like the people you're dating are the problem. Because they're the habit of overdoing it with their experience and trying to mold you into what you're not. Like, basically, I would say sometimes that's legitimate, though. Because it's kind of like, hey, I bought 3 houses before. This is the problem with this or that. And they explain it to you. And you want to basically just say, no, we'll go down there and we get it today. We just, you know, you go to the store, you want something, you buy it the same day. What the fuck? Why are you wasting so much time? It's like, no, we got to do this first, we do that. If you don't want to, you're blaming this guy for his experience and saying, like I say, in the housing situation, and you're blaming him for his knowledge on doing this, when you have no knowledge at all, and he could just equally be blaming you for your inability to understand what is going on in the processes because you have no knowledge of doing it. And maybe when you finish the entire process of actually buying the house with the guy and you realize it's going to take several months rather than a couple of days, then at the end of all that, you look at it and you think to yourself, like, well, shit, maybe he was right. Because I thought it was going to be a few days. You're blaming him. I mean, I don't know. I get it. Like, sometimes people will basically look at you like, you know, hey, why don't we go do this? And it's like, no, that's because of this, this, and this. I get it. I mean, it's like, you know, sometimes there are people like, hey, I heard this place is pretty cool. And I can tell you, like, nah, it's in a shitty area and it sucks. I mean, but that can go for anything. I mean, you don't have to be older just to know these things. You know, you can just have, it's experience. Experience is a benefit. But I do get it. If you don't like what the things that guy does, then that's a problem to begin with. You know, and this is me when I was 20 years old, and it's me today. It's like, man, camping and hiking and going out there and kind of fucking around in nature kind of sucks, and I don't like doing it. And it's like, you know, this is bullshit, that's bullshit, whatever. Or like eating outside. Like when I was in Europe and I had my bar, I always tell people eat outside because they want to smoke and they want to see their friends walking by. This is not Europe. You're not going to see your friends walking by, and you don't smoke. So why the fuck are we sitting outside with all these bees? That's what I'm trying to say. You know, sometimes like that, you just have an opinion because you're dictated by reality and experience. And the thing is, by basically saying, nah, it'd be fun to go eat outside with all these bees. That's what I'm trying to say. You know, sometimes like that, you just have an opinion because you're dictated by reality and experience.

experience nature. Experience that a colder day than you thought, or had a lot more wind, and our food got cold really quick because we were outside rather than being inside, or, you know, those bees that were by the trash can kept attacking us. But hey, we had a great time, right? Fucking outdoors. Let's do it. Yeah, anyway. That is true. Number 14, it was an 8-year gap. And I have lots of regrets. We had a lot of problems. And one of them was she cut short a phase of life. Wait, she cut short a phase of life that she shouldn't have. Namely, the phase of your 20s where you're most independent and free in your life. Oh my God. Why do y'all blame other people for what you did? What if you were in a relationship with somebody in their 20s and they took that away from you? I don't get this. You had a, you know, I get it. Like when I was in, I always tell people, I said, when I was in high school, I mean, you know, I came back in 9th grade and everybody, like a lot of women were pregnant. And that summer, a lot of the girls were pregnant. And that summer, I just stayed home, didn't do much. I stayed up late, watched TV, whatever. And these chicks were out getting nailed by some guy. And I was like thinking to myself, shit, I wish I was out there banging chicks during that summer. What the fuck was I doing? You know, I wasn't banging anybody. But, you know, that's my fault. It's not their fault. Same thing as, you know, like I say, like he could have been in a relationship in his 20s with somebody who was hateful. And then, you know, this is that old thing like on, what the hell is the show? 2 and a Half Men, where Alan, you know, was dating that 21-year-old, and then Alan's wife said, you know, talking to her from behind the door, Judith was saying, like, to tell her what to say, and she says something, but she says something and says it wrong, but what she meant to say was, you stole my youth, and it's like, and then he tells Judith, I know that's you and stuff, I had your youth, and it wasn't that good. Anyway, but, the idea of stealing your youth. I mean, you picked them. Have fun. You know, if you don't want to be in a relationship, you could have left when you were like just a year into it. You didn't have to waste that much fucking time. Like I said, like, what if you were with somebody in your 20s and you had a relationship and then you get out of the relationship and in your 30s, you just want to have sex with everybody. You're going to blame that person in your 20s for not, you know, your main time of having sex with everybody when everybody was having sex with each other, you missed out on. There you go. That's not about their age. She definitely romanticized the idea of it, but she felt trapped in part because she didn't know that it's such a mixed bag. It's freeing and you can live on your own terms, but it's economically difficult. And I think we read all this part. It was an 8-year gap, and she should have cut it short. Namely, the phase of your 20s when you're most independent and free. Okay. Well, why'd she romanticize about you being in your 20s? That doesn't make any sense, the idea of it. Or basically, younger guy, older woman. It's freeing, and you can be living your own terms, but it's economically difficult and lonely. I don't get that. I don't understand what that's supposed to be about. I would actually say if you find somebody that's got a good job, and they already got their stuff together, their shit together, then it's probably going to be much more beneficial to you economically. Significant bar, 674. Let me tell you this. My first wife was like almost 10 years older than me. And she acted about the same age. So I really didn't, I don't have no regrets. I mean, I had a kid and I don't really give a fuck, you know. It is what it is. I don't, and I still to this day don't think of her as being 10 years older than me. We felt like we're the same age, so. The second one was 2 years younger than me. I didn't really feel anything different. This is what I'm just trying to say. Like this, and I've dated women that are much older than me too. So it's not like a big deal. Yeah, it's just how you relate and how you work together. I'm telling you, like, you know, and a lot of times with these people that are like, you know, 15, 30 years older or whatever the fuck, and the other person, they in themselves start acting younger too. Because of the person they start trying to mix and match and make a relationship out of it. And they see the world through different eyes. Number 15, it was the worst mistake I'd ever made. I was 22 and he was 41. He was toxic. Again, this has nothing to do with his age. Controlling and clearly trying to groom me into his idea of a perfect girlfriend. And young, naive me thought it was love. He seemed fine with my likes and dislikes at first, but gradually started to police what I wore. What I listened to and tried to alienate me from my family and friends and made fun of my accent. What? And he

made more money, so he controlled me financially as well. I don't understand the making fun of your accent thing. I mean, if he doesn't like your accent, he doesn't like you. I mean, I would never. I don't know. Like, I don't know what it is in me, but I never liked when people were bullied for something. Now, granted, I understand bullying is a part of life and makes you tougher, doesn't make you a pussy, but I never like to put anybody down for their, faults or flaws in life. If anything, I felt, and especially towards women, that, I wanted to see what I could do to help them more than, like, hey, this dumb broad doesn't know how to whatever. It's just, he sounds like a shitty individual. Let me tell you, this guy's 41, he was a shitty individual. When he was 21, he was a shitty individual. What the fuck you want me to do with that? I mean, look, I'm fucking 48 or 47, whatever the fuck I am. And I was like, if I was dating you and you're 20, I forget what the woman's age is. She's 22. Okay. If I was dating you and you're 22, I'd be treating you a lot of hell a lot better than that. I go around and I see women that they walk to the store because they don't have enough money for a car, or this, that, or the other, and they live with a guy and they're happy or whatever the fuck, And I always think about like all the other, people that I'm like, I'm not like that bad a dude. And I made people, have things they never would have had or, giving out houses kind of things. And we were better for it, but yet, I don't know, sometimes inexperience, like other people's inexperience, can't let them see that this is as good as it gets. This is the good relationship. It's not the great relationship, but very few people have a great relationship. It's a relationship. And if you can find one that's good, you keep it. Because obviously, like we're talking about people beating people up or people going out there and stalking them or telling you what to do about all your damn things or not wanting you to be with your friends or something. I mean, I don't get it. I don't get it. And I say that's a certain type of person and they're not good people. And that's just it. It's not about their age. They just never were good people. All right, number 16. I dated three who were all 12 to 13 years older than me when I was in my mid-20s. These relationships were a couple years apart. See, this is another person. Like the other guy said, hey, I was in my 20s and I dated this woman 30s and she stole my youth. This woman dated multiple guys over different years in her 20s and they were all older than her. But at the same time, she didn't stick with one and she was able to experiment, do a bunch of different things. Yes, she didn't get to date guys in her early 20s or either side of the other, but that's the way it is. And she's fine. Like she was, well, I don't know. She's probably not fine with it. Probably got some reason to complain. And we'll get to that in a second. But going back to remember the other guy that said, hey, look, I was dating somebody who was a lot younger than me, and she wasn't even good in bed and all this stuff. And it's like, look, you're dating her because of her sexy body. You may not like any of her other stuff, but you do like the body. That's the reason why, and I forgot to mention that earlier. That is the reason why, you're getting you're banging her. And all these other things, you're either gonna have to put up with it to have that body. Or you're not. And he said, well, the sex wasn't as good, this, that, and the other. Well, when they get older, you're not going to have the young, good body anything anymore. So maybe great, maybe not, like I say, you can be extremely hot all your life and now you're 35. But if somebody's really young, they're still that young. And so that's the difference. It just goes up to you. What is your trade-offs? Not all, you're not gonna be able to get like, if you want 20 things out of relationships, if you get 13 of them, you should be fucking happy. That's what I'm saying. So sometimes, don't sweat the small stuff and people sweat the shit out of it. Okay, so these guys were 12, 13. So she was saying like, hey, look, I did date around in my 20s, but they just happened to be older guys. The other one said, I got stuck in a relationship with a woman in my 30s when I could have went out and been plowing everything. That's you, man. How many people got married when they were in their 20s and they stayed married until they were like 80 and they died and they had kids and they had a life together? I mean, come on. Don't give a shit. Relationships take up time. You just got to decide whether or not you want to spend that time with this person or not. I dated three men who are all okay. We've read that part. I was in my mid-20s. These relationships were a couple years apart. I think most people assume it's obvious that older men go for younger women's looks. I actually think it's because emotionally,
Vulnerable and mature men feel safer and less judged by younger women. Sometimes, but it could also be that, like, a guy's basically looking at it from the perspective that, look, I've been through a lot of relationships with a lot of people that are fucked in the head. And I'm thinking, if I'm going to be with somebody who's fucked in the head, they better look fucking, hot. That's a possibility, too. And the other one is that at least I think that everybody can, all right? And if you're in your 40s and you're a guy and you come with baggage, but it's a limited amount of baggage, and you meet somebody else in their 40s and they got a shit ton of baggage with them, then you're not going to be okay with that. But then you start looking for somebody that's 19, 20, or whatever the fuck they are. And you look at it, it's like, man, they don't have a lot of baggage because they don't have a lot of experience. That's why you look towards the relationship. It's kind of like what she's saying, but she's saying it in a very negative way. Like, if, you don't have to necessarily be an mature man, to have a younger woman, I guess. It's just, sometimes you're just tired of, like, putting up with bullshit, especially if you've been in a lot of bad relationships, or you've been in some bad relationships and some good ones, but you're like, look, if I'm going to try to put up with, somebody's, behavior, I might as well have the hot bod too. Maybe that's it. Now that I'm in my late 30s, I only regret feeling like I was like a feeling I was a fool or a child after the relationship ended, when it really came down to being in different life stages. That was Duff Smuff wrote that. And thank you, Duff Smuff. But everybody's a little different. Everybody's a little different. All right. So going on, it's number 17. I think this is our last one before we go to break. Yes, it is. Okay. This one comes to us from Vegetable Wish 750. Thank you, Vegetable Wish 750. I dated a guy who was 22 years older than me for a little bit. I was 22 and he was getting ready to be turned 44. He was lovely, but he didn't jive with my working two jobs and still partying, going out with friends regularly. He was angry too when we first started dating because before we had an exclusivity talk. Okay. I slept with someone else, and that I had a friends relate benefits relationship situation before we even started seeing each other. He had just gotten divorced from his wife of 20 years, and I think it was my lifestyle that threw him for a loop after a life of monogamy. Okay. You were date you had a he was angry too that when we first started dating, before we had actually had an exclusivity talk. Okay, I got you. I slept with someone else, and okay. So you started dating him. You were banging some other dude, and you had a friends with benefits thing, but then you said, hey, look, let's just make this about us. And, well, again, it seems like you were the problem in that relationship, but maybe you two just need to realize that this is just a purely sexual, temporary relationship, and we're past it. Because obviously, the friends with benefits person you're with believe that. So why couldn't you see that as some guy that's older? It doesn't really matter that he's older. His kids were also 12 years younger than me, so I think that was also a big factor. We ended amicably, but I never do it again. Vegetable Wish 750. It seems like I said, you're the one that had all the problems, though. You can't, you're trying to start a new relationship, but you can't, you got two things going on the side. It's not even like you have a relationship, you're trying to leave, and you're like, well, maybe I should start shopping around, which is bad enough. You're in a relationship with somebody else, and then you're also banging somebody else, and then you got this guy. I think there was way too much going on in your life, and the problem was you, not him. So, and obviously, it doesn't seem like it was him. All right. Wow. That's a lot of stuff, boys and girls. Anyway, we've got some more tales that come up, and man, I'm trying to see which one I really want to do. Okay, so we got boyfriends dying, and we've got
Sex Workers Tales. And we got I Dated the Teacher. I think I'm a teacher. That sounds like a cool topic. And let's see what happens with that. We're going to come right back here on Unexplained Love. We're going to go back into the whole set of things. And we're going to have a little bit of fun with people who dated teachers. And we'll see. We're going to keep up with the old topics. Youngies banging oldies on the Oldie Banging Network here on Unexplained Radio Network.

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You can chat away with chatters, and you can do that anytime you want. Let's see. There's something here that I was looking at, and I'm just seeing right now online. Let's get some commentary back in the chat room, but as far as I know, and I can tell, everything seems to be up to par. Let me go back and let's see what we got. But yeah, you go to the chat room, chat away with the chatters. They're chatting about stuff, and they're always saying how much I suck and everything. So, yeah. Okay, well, everything sounds fine to me. I mean, I don't know. I know that this is one thing that actually occurs, and this is if you listen, depending on how you're listening, if you're listening to, one of the things is a radio garden, which is really neat, but if you walk around the room, or you go to another room, it will replay, like, 2 seconds back. It'll go back to something that's already been said. I have no idea why it does that, so there is, like, a kind of weird skipping thing. And also sometimes it's just a signal issue or so on. So if you have any of those things that's going on, yeah. Anyway, this is Unexplained Love, and the phone lines are open at 469-893-0054. 469-893-0054. International callers plus one, 469-893-0054. And you go in the chat room. There you go. This one here is a story of different shocking scandalous tales, and one of them happens to be dating teachers. I thought all of them were about dating teachers, but no, we're a little bit off. It's not all just, you know, I bang the teacher, hot for teacher, whatever the fuck. This is about, like, a lot of different things, and a lot of taboo sexuality, so yeah, or tie, or whatever the fuck. Anyway. So, without further ado, let's jump in there and see what kind of weird-ass stories we got about these weird-ass motherfuckers. There's quite a few of them. All right, number one. We were step cousins, okay? I don't know how that really works out. So, I guess your mom and your dad weren't related, and they were your stepmom, stepdad, step-cousin, whatever. We met during summer vacation, two awkward 16-year-olds getting to know each other. We slept next to each other in sleeping bags on the living room floor. We'd stay up every night talking until 4 a.m. When our family left at the end of summer, she gave me a letter with her number and thoughts on our summer for me to read on the plane. We hugged. My step-siblings went woo. Okay, whatever. I don't know what the fuck the woo is about, but all right. We talked, planned, and shared with each other, but her parents started teasing her about us, so she decided to pretend she didn't care about me, get everyone to stop. To me, she just disappeared one day, never answered my emails or calls again. I was crushed. A couple of years later, came along with step-siblings and uncles to our house in Italy. She ignored me the entire time, the week they were leaving. She confessed she still liked me. I just said, well, I'm glad it's behind us now. I'm sorry you were so humiliated over it. That's a weird story. There may be a little dish in here, but I don't know. We never talked again. This was a Kerkassian author. This is, I don't know. Like, I do think that she shouldn't. Yeah, I do think when people get teased or something or fucked around with, they're like, hey, yeah, it does make the relationship harder to develop. But, you know, hey, look, if she liked you, you liked her, you just talk to each other and then just don't tell anybody you're talking to them. Just say, hey, fuck, I ain't talking to that asshole no more. Just fucking him and his asshole. I don't know. I mean, you know, or you're fucking her ass. I don't know. Everybody at least got to have an asshole. I mean, you know, everybody's got an asshole. Even assholes have assholes. Sometimes they have two because they're the asshole and they're, you know, they got an asshole. Anyway. All right. Or their vagina. You can do that too. Man, I don't know. Like, I mean, y'all guys really weren't related. So I thought y'all were going to say you had sex on the fucking floor, you know, while watching TV.
I would tell her, I'd say, look, well, maybe we can try to make it work out with have some sex and bang her. And at least you can say, I banged my step cousin. And people are like, no relationship to you. Anyway, number two, I stole my man from another woman. We were young and they weren't married or anything. Most people judge us and think we should have had a terrible relationship full of lies and cheating. But we have a great relationship full of honesty and good times. He's also been a good friend of mine for 6 years. So it has been a friend zone breaking relationship. So it was a friend zone breaking relationship. I don't know. Misfit. We talked about that 2 weeks ago about like what is the point of maintaining a friendship in like a relationship or anything like that. It doesn't make any sense. Like, people are like, well, I don't want to ruin my friendship. Like I said, friendships are usually so temporary and relationships can be a lifetime. So the best deal is to break a friendship for a relationship anytime. You might as well. I don't know. I think people are short-sighted. Number three, my first job outside of college, out of college, was at a radio station. I loved it. All right, yeah, working a radio station like us here. Only got 15 more minutes to midnight, and that's a love hour here on Unexplained Love. Because you get off, you gotta go fucking make love, make some whoopee. Yeah, which I like to call. I don't really call it making love or anything like that. I call it fucking. Yeah, it's just me. I'm a traditional, I'm a romantic. Then I met a coworker who was talented, funny, charming, and made me laugh so hard my stomach hurt. I fell in love with him, but my family was adamant that I not pursue anything because we worked together and they thought it could ruin my dream job. We dated anyway and we kept our relationship under the radar until he left the company a year and a half later. We now have been together for 6.5 years and married for 3.5. I'm so glad I didn't listen to anyone. Ironically, my family likes him more than me now, and they're embarrassed whenever I remind them they once told us not to date. Yeah, I think, you should just do what you want to do. I mean, I don't like having relationships at the workplace. I think they're one of the worst places to make a relationship because if anything goes wrong, it goes wrong really bad. But again, and especially if they're your supervisor, I mean, like if I run a company, I don't want to be paying out so somebody else can get laid. That's just the way it is. That's from Ashley Snow, and appreciate that. That's a decent story. Yeah, I mean, it is what it is. Boy meets girl. Girl is from a traditional Muslim family and can only marry within her tiny sect. Now, there's another caveat to this. If you're a Muslim woman, you can only marry a Muslim woman. You can become an atheist and then but your family will still want you to marry a Muslim man. If you're a man and you're Muslim, you can marry whatever the fuck you want. So little caveats on it. Then the tiny sect and everything, I mean, this sounds more like somebody. I mean, a lot of times the sect issues and stuff like where you can only go with the Bengalis or whatever. That are Shiite or some shit like that. That's, India has a lot of that. India has a lot of like you have to date within your sect, but then they also have to be your same religion, which usually is kind of coincided. But yawn monster. But we'll see. Boy and girl become good friends. Girl likes boy and boy likes girl. Only they don't outwardly say it. It just remains unsaid because there's no point in torturing themselves by getting attached when it won't work in the end. She gets married to a distant relative who treats her badly because it was what her family wanted. Boy is told the girl is now has happy now. Boy knows this isn't true because he can tell when she's lying. She was the first girl to ever like him. Boy thinks that he missed out on the only person who doesn't find him weird or annoying, but lost it all. Boy tries to move on, but sad. And he can only talk about it without completely falling apart if he talks of it in the third person. Dread it, Canuck. Okay.
I knew this was not going to end where boy meets girl again after so many years. There's not going to be some fanciful ending to this shit. Let me tell you this. This is why, people also bitch about Christianity a lot because they know it, all right? They know Christianity and everything, but really, Christianity's toned down in about 50,000 different ways. And they're not really like so much, well, you got to even marry, we're Methodists, God damn it, you're going to marry a fucking Methodist, you fucking whore. Now, that doesn't even happen right anymore. It really, they just let you do what you want to do now. And, if you start being very religious, you're going to have to fall into those tones and everything else, like things you have to do. But if you're not very religious, or you're not religious at all, you're fine. And nobody's going to say anything about it. The problem with like Islam or other places like that, or even just India's traditional culture of like who you got to marry, because they're not, you're in your sex or whatever, S-E-C-T as. The problems with these stupid rules, and also being forced, like basically being forced to please your family to marry somebody you don't even fucking really know or care about. The problem with these stupid rules are is that tradition and sometimes even like tribalism and sex, definitely, and also, different religions still have a major hold on a large portion of this world. I mean, we sometimes think that we're so fucking advanced and everything else like that, but I'm like, there's still people being forced to do different things. Like, I remember, and a lot of this, even in Africa, Africa's really bad about this, all the tribalism and all bullshit. I remember there was a person that, like, and I brought the story up before from Nigeria. Her mother died. She said, "Okay, well, good. I'm gonna be off during Christmas." Not that good, her mother died, but she said, "Good. I'm gonna be off during Christmas break. I can go down there and see my mother because she worked in a school to see, the barrier and everything else." Then, in Nigeria, the word comes down from the high chief. She will be buried in March, and then she's like, she started crying and everything else. And my mother won't be buried until March, and I'm like, fuck him, what the fuck's he got to do with anything? But a lot of the world is still governed by chiefs, tribalism, sects, like different groups, and everything else, and religion. And I mean, like, I know, like, what's funny, like, here in Europe and the United States, they complain, like, oh, religion puts everybody down. They don't like gays. They don't like this. They don't like that. And they're talking about Christianity. But I'm like, really? Every religion does that, number one. Mainly every religion does that. And number two, some of them really mean it. And other ones just basically say it, and that's about it. There's an example of this one trans, like this trans person, that she's a trans woman. And she said, I can't live in America anymore. And she actually went to Belgium to live. And she said, I'm going to live with the asylum seekers. And she said, he or she, whatever. But I got off the plane. I told the police that I'm seeking asylum because, and they kind of laughed. They're like, what is it? He even says, like, she says, like, what is the dude, tall dude and everything trying to seek asylum here from America? And so then this person lived for, I don't know, about 6 months or 8 months or a year. I don't remember how long, a year and a half. And the refugee camps and stuff like that, like the where they kept refugees and asylum seekers and everything else. And a lot of these people are, look at me as being a trans woman, and they go out there and they'll beat the shit out of me. I mean, there's a lot of stabbings, there's a lot of this other stuff. The completely dystopian environment. And I was like, yeah, you're not gonna find a lot of solace in Islam. And you're not gonna, especially tribalist people and everything else, they're gonna basically think that you're fucked in the head, and they want to beat the shit out of you until you realize you're fucked in the head, and a lot of other things too. It's very different. I think a lot of times we take for granted a lot of the stuff, and we just think that other people are the same way or better. And I there are a lot of things that other countries have become better at, but a vast majority of the world is so far fucking behind. It's unreal. And yeah, I mean, I mean, you can not like trans people, you can like trans, you can do whatever, but there's no real reason to want to beat them or kill them or do anything else, just like any other person. But you got a lot of people that where they grew up, man, that shit wasn't happening, and they don't even know what the fuck it is, and they just know you're just fucking weird. That's what their opinion is of you, and so.
Who knows? I mean, they could have a boner for you, but they're like, that's not a real woman. I'm going to beat his shit out of him. And I felt bad for the person. The person actually went back to the United States because they left because of how bad it got here, supposedly. And they're like, I can't live here. I can't be a trans woman here. And then went there. And I was like, yeah, you went to the refugee camp. So you're not trying to, like, go to normal Europe or anything else like that. You're trying to go with a bunch of people that are not European. And you think they're going to be very open-minded? Fuck, no. I mean, like I said, look at, you know, that one person, Obina. I mean, you know, she couldn't even bury her mother in a relatively reasonable amount of time due to tribes and chiefs and bullshit and fantasy. Let me tell you this. The other thing is, like, you may think, like, well, because in wintertime, the ground, it's probably very cold. It's fucking Nigeria. The ground's never very fucking cold. So, anyway. Sad shit. Yeah. You know, I really wish, I don't mind the good aspects of religion. I think there's a lot of great things to it. Like, you know, treating people nice and all this shit. But in the parts that say, hey, you can't do this or that or the other, keep it to yourself. If you can do that, then it'd be great. But the problem is there's too many religions out there that can't. They can't keep it to themselves. They got to go out there and spread the knowledge. Spread the word, whatever the fuck. And, you know, at least the Christian religion has been tampered down enough in the U.S. and Europe so that it's not really that, you know, violent. But there's other places that are extremely violent with that shit. You know, I got a book. I got a chief. I got a, you know, fantasy. And I got fairy tales. Number five, I fell in love with one of the bad boys in our small town during high school. He was a year older, a small-time drug dealer, and a dropout. Okay. His father was in prison. His mother had a pill problem. His life was rough. Still, he had kindness to him. Oh, you wanted to change him. You're like, he's a diamond in the rough. He worked full-time in construction, so he was financially stable. But my parents forbade me seeing him because I was a straight-A student and church member. Oh, wow, yeah. You're trying to do the exact opposite of yourself. I see you're one of those. Okay. Mm-mm-mm. I got that "what will people say" speech a few times. I wouldn't give a shit what people would say. I'd just say, are you fucked in the head? I mean, like, goddamn, this guy's got nothing going for him. Anyway, are you going to support his drug addiction? Or whatever the fuck he had, like, some kind of, he's a drug dealer. Oh, he's a drug dealer. He's a drug dealer. Yeah, he sells it. He don't use it. He don't use a lot of it. Yeah, you got to pay it back. We had all these elaborate schemes to see each other, a whole network of people who helped cover for us. He tried to show my parents he was turning his life around. He got a GED, enrolled in community college, and stopped dealing. They still refused to even meet him. He was the love of my life. He was the first thing, my first everything, okay? My parents wouldn't support me if I stayed at the local college, so I went to school 200 miles away. The distance got to us, and after a year, we ended it. I haven't seen him since, okay? All right, going back. Looking back, I should have been stronger and told them to keep their money. There is an optimistic ending to our relationship, though. He sent me a letter 15 years ago by the way of a mutual friend thanking me for believing in him all those years ago and helping to get his life on track. He said no one had ever fought for him as much as I had, that even though it didn't work out between us, he is a better person for having been with me. Reading that was one of my most gut-wrenching and proud moments. He now owns a very successful business in our hometown and is married with a beautiful wife, two kids, and a gorgeous house. I am happy he got the life he deserved. I, meanwhile, am divorced and have 15 kids. No, I'm joking. She didn't say what happened to her. Morning, Glorious. Thank you, Morning Glorious. Appreciate you. Yeah, that's pretty interesting. Yes. Six. When I was 16, I fell in love with my best friend, and we started dating. Her father was an ex-Marine with a bad temper, hated me, and was deeply anti-gay. Okay. So, I fell in love with my best friend. We started dating. Her father... So,
was anti-gay, so we are lesbians, basically. Okay. I thought it was a guy story for a second. If he found out about us, she would have been sent away. And my parents would have found out before I was ready. We hid our relationship from our families for more than 2 years. We were in constant state of paranoia, terrified someone would see us together. We could not hold hands in public or kiss at the movies. One of the only times we had to ourselves was Sunday nights when her parents dropped her off at a youth group. I'd pick her up. Wow, that's pretty funny. And we'd spend an hour parked by the train tracks just cuddling and talking. The relationship was incredible while it lasted. It didn't end because it was forbidden, but because we went to two different colleges and distance became too much. Love and lie. Live, excuse me, 09. Yeah, that's pretty interesting. Yeah, that can happen. It can happen. Number seven, I've been in a relationship with an amazing South Indian woman for almost 3 years. I'm North Indian who practices Hinduism, and she's Christian. That's a big enough difference for our parents to not be okay with it at all. Yeah, that's what I was talking about earlier. You're from a different sect. You're from a different tribalism culture kind of thing in India. You may be different caste, and one's a Christian and you're not. So yes, that's too much for them. Whereas here in the U.S., we'd be like, "Well, y'all are fucking Indians. Who gives a fuck? You know, why don't you just fuck do what you want to do?" But that doesn't work that way in other countries. You got to do what you got to do because that's the way it is, and it's a stupid system. But you know, so yeah, forbidden. Her dad found out about us not too long ago. I'm trying to play damage control so that she isn't forced to quit her internship and forgo college for a year. If this means having to end the relationship, it's a sacrifice I have to make so that our education and future aren't messed up. But that would be the worst. Man. Delete it. There's no name on there. That's sad. I just think it's so sad. Like all these different things. Like, you know, I it's funny, like I say, like again, I see people that's like, man, Christianity sucks. It does this, this, and this. And I'm like, yes. When it does those things, that does suck. But if people keep it under their hat and they want to do their own thing, that's great, whatever religion it is. But it does suck when you've got, you know, culturalism, you know, sectism, tribalism, all these stupid, antiquated pieces of bullshit in religion, too, that are basically forcing people to do what, not really just telling them, like, this would be better for you, basically forcing them. Number eight, my boyfriend's family is extremely religious, and I strongly encourage him to date only, wait, and strongly encourage him to date only Jewish girls. I was raised Catholic. I've known my boyfriend since we were 12 years old, and we've been dating for 4 years. His father still doesn't approve, but we are very happy together and willing to deal with the bullshit that goes along with being together. We couldn't be happier. We're about to move to California. Spiffy Wang. Okay, maybe that Jewish guy's got a spiffy Wang. I don't know. That's what she's writing about. They gave her name that. You see the difference that I'm talking about? So she's Catholic, she's Christian, he's Jewish, and their parents don't agree with it. Even if their parents don't agree with it, they still get together. But if you're in India and your parents don't agree with it, this guy's like saying, well, I guess we have to cut it off. That's what I'm saying. And that's not just India. I'm not just trying to pick on India. I'm saying like a lot of other countries. Really, the only, you know, to an extent, South America and North America definitely, but in Europe and large portions of Asia are really main parts of the world that more or less got it semi together. You know, there's large chunks of Africa and the Middle East and the South Asian continent that just don't have it together, guys. I mean, I just read you two fucking stories, and even like. Where somebody was Jewish and they're religious and but they're still like they're like you know the kid's like fuck it I'll do what I want to do, but whereas I said you know in India that shit didn't happen the kids are like well we have to give up. Number nine or other places same thing. Number nine, I dated my dad's best friend's daughter for like a year. We grew up seeing each other maybe twice a year. And we finally got the hots for each other. Finally, we got old enough and we were close enough, around 1.5 hour drive apart. Wow.
that it could work out. Only got 18 years of pent up tension out in the first 3 months. Man, you're a fucking lot, right? Then had a pretty mediocre 9 months before we had a huge fight and broke up. Her dad got involved, and my dad was stuck in a really, really bad position. I don't think they ever really recovered their friendship from it. Okay. Let me tell you this. Your dad, you know, he's like, what's the difference? What the fuck does it matter? Her dad's like, oh my God, I can't believe you're doing this to my daughter. It's my daughter. When in reality, you know, their friendship should have nothing to do with you two. I mean, that's just, you know, it's a whole other story, but I don't know. So what do you think I'm doing to your daughter? I'm fucking her. Oh well, that's deleted as well. No name on there. Miss Shake writes, number 10. When I was a senior in high school, I met and dated, or maybe it's Mr. Shake. Okay, whatever. I met and dated a girl that was a freshman. I had a bunch of friends poking fun, saying I was robbing the cradle. Well, it's funny, like, you know, it's only like a 4-year difference. And, like, when you're in high school, 4 years is like the end of the world. When you're in your 20s, it's pretty big. When you're in your 30s, doesn't mean as much. When you're in your 40s, nobody thinks about it. When you're in your 50s, they're like, they are both 50 years old. What the fuck you care about? You know. I had a bunch of friends poking fun at me saying, I was robbing a cradle and stuff. I went out with a black girl when I was like in high school, and people, it was back like so many years after that movie Jungle Fever came out. I had to hear people say, you got Jungle Fever. God, that's actually happened. I said, this is very racist. And they're like, to whom? I'm like, I don't know, but it is. I'm joking. It actually happened. I didn't sing it to myself. I remember the movie. I thought it was pretty stupid, but, you know. All right. And that's why you got to bang as many different people as possible. All right. Before you know it, she was, all she ever did, the girl, she didn't get pissed at him either. She just laughed about the people saying the Jungle Fever thing. They didn't mean it with bad intent, so I don't know. But I wouldn't, you know, they were kids. They were stupid, whatever. All right, let's go back to this. I also got a lot of looks because she was looked young, too. Because, you know, she was when prom season came, I had to go to the principal of the school to get permission to take her because she was a freshman. That's weird. We were very much in love, and the age didn't affect things at all. We dated for quite a long time. We had a friendly breakup and are still good friends this day. You know, Mr. Shake, man, that's a nice story. You know, it's a good story. Y'all should have, you know, plowed. Make a nicer story. At least for my readers or listeners. And my viewers. You know, it's my viewers. Go across the map on that one. Number 11. My entire romantic history has been forbidden. I'm gay and my parents are super Christians. I mean, super Christian, like Superman. They got a cape with a cross on it. I don't know. But, you know, straight up told me homosexuals are the reason this country is going downhill. All right. Anyway, I'm their perfect daughter who just happens to have a lot of sleepovers with it touchy feely friends who pop in out of my life quite frequently. Look, I don't know how you are now, but move out of your parents' house. That'll help. Just do that. Do that. But again, like I said, like moving out of your parents' house, you can go do what you want to do, and they're going to, you know, still be with you because it's this type of country. Other countries, I mean, I tell you, you know, like if your parents are, you know, like I know this for facts, like when I had people that I've seen, your parents are Islamic and they're very religious or semi-religious, they're going to beat that lesbianism out of you. Your parents are kind of like open or liberal. They're just going to basically tell you, yeah, you're not my daughter anymore. Goodbye. And that's it. And it's the two options you get to hope for. At least like these people, I'm pretty sure that, you know, their family will take them back. And if they don't take you back, so what? But at least they're not trying to beat the lesbianism out of you. But if they don't take you back, fuck them, you know. You're a young person. Go out there. You don't need them anymore. Do they pay the bills in this fucking house? That's what I always say. Number 12. I dated my best friend's little sister. We had a powerful attraction for several years. The friend was also a longtime roommate. The very first place I got without him, like
The very first place I got with Adam, okay, after you left him being roommates, I got you. Me and his sister started hanging out. It lasted 2 months. Too much sneaking around, too many lies. It wasn't me. I told him. I ended things soon after. She wasn't happy. Within a few months, my friend and me were back to normal. So that's what happened. This was about 5 years ago. It's from Vargas. I got to say, man, first off, I get it, you breaking it off with her because you don't want your friend to find out. What the fuck's the point of telling your friend and then breaking off with her? Why don't you just say you tell your friend and you keep up with her? Or why don't you just say, look, who I bang is who I bang, and it's none of your fucking business. I mean, you're my friend. You want to be my friend or not? I mean, who would you rather have banging your sister, some asshole you don't know or your friend? Somebody's going to be plowing that badge. Anyway, that's what I would say. Number 13, I'll give you one that didn't work out. My wife and I were dating. Wait, what? Okay, wait. Gotta go back. I'll give you one that didn't work out. My wife and I were dating this girl for a very long time, okay? And three of us were in love. She even mentioned wanting to move in with us and start a life together. Everything was great until she came out to her friends and family. They convinced her it was immoral and a sin. I'd be like, again, are you paying the bills in this house? They convinced her it was moral and sin. So after much argument and brainwashing from her family, she broke it off with us. Her family talked her into marrying a friend of the family that has good moral code and is an upstanding citizen, unlike us, those two sinners. Let me tell you this, too. Okay, I never understand, like, so your daughter, you're saying, is a sinner, this, this, and this. All right. The other guy is definitely not a sinner. Good code, conduct, whatever the fuck. Not a sinner. Why are you forcing him to marry a sinner? Why don't you just let him be and he go find somebody like him? And she can go live her whorish lifestyle like the way she wants to, whatever. She wants to be a slut, that's great. I don't really believe in three-way relationships. I don't think they're ever going to work out for the long term, but I don't mind you fucking doing it for a while. Whatever you want to do is your business. But I would say that it's probably going to destroy all the relationships. That being said, because everybody gets jealous, they think you're siding with one person too much over the other person. At the end of the day, they want you all to themselves, even though they don't mind sharing their body with others. That does happen a lot. Now, as far as, like I say, I just don't see what the point. He's like upstanding citizen, good guy. You're basically ruining his life so she'll be a better person. I remember, like, there was a person that I was married to, and before I'd married her, she had, like, this one woman saying, oh, my son's always got problems in prison, this, that, and the other, this. And then the woman was trying to get her, because, like, hey, you're a good person. You should go out with my son. Maybe you'll be able to get him right. And it's like, it is not your responsibility to get other people right. They need to do that for themselves. You need to find people that are in your wheelhouse. You don't go out there and try to find a good person to make your life better. You know, let the good people go with the good people and the, you know, people that want to have fun. Hey, you know, go have some fun. All right. So they were unlike us two sinners. That would lead her into pits of hell. The new guy was informed about our relationship and has forbidden her from ever talking to us again, even as friends. Mods are dicks, wrote that one. That's pretty fucking funny. I would have thought that he'd been pissed that she was getting plowed before he knew her or something like that, you know. Just, he said, hey, I thought you were a virgin. It's like, yeah, whatever. Number 14. It's like, I was. Number 14, I secretly dated my high school English teacher. He had been my teacher as a freshman, then coached the baseball team. I kept stats for him, and we became closest. Okay, I figured out his AIM screen name, so a while back then, and we started chatting online. We had the same views, same likes, dislikes, made each other laugh constantly. I developed feelings for him and actively tried to make the relationship romantic. I even considered going to college in his town and moving in after graduation. He thought we were soulmates. The relationship lasted about 6 months. It was physical, but we never had sex. Oh, dude, I would have fucked the shit out of you. I mean, I'm a former teacher, and I'm like, hey, look, you're not in school anymore. I wish one of my fucking students would have done this to me. Like, it's like, hey, look, how's it going? And I'm like, hey, you want to plow? And they're like, what?
I mean, I taught high school, so I'm like, if I would have taught elementary, that'd have been creepy. Well, I actually did do Head Start, but I'm not talking about any of those kids. The Head Start kid, well, yeah, the Head Start kids all graduated high school, so yeah, Head Start kids, you can come on down, ask if you want to plow me. Anyway, yeah, I'm into it. I don't know. At least after you're 18, I don't give a fuck at that point because I don't mind banging 18-year-olds and yeah, whatever. All right. He commuted to work about an hour each day, so we hung out in his town and never ran into anyone. No one ever found out, though he would have been fired and possibly faced criminal charges if they had. No, he wouldn't have. Once you get out of school, like, okay, in Texas, Texas has a really pervasive law. If you're registered, enrolled in any school district across the state of Texas, and you go and have sexual relations, or you have a relationship basically with a teacher in a school district, all state employees, remember that, then that is a crime. And it doesn't matter if they're 18, or in Texas it's 17. 17, you can actually give consent as a, for sex. At 16, you can still give it, but as long as your parents don't give a shit. So there's a lot of different things with the laws. So, like at 16, your parents find out you're banging somebody older than you, then guess what? They, like, 4 years older, I think is the limit, at least 4 years older than you. Then they can go and prosecute that guy under their own accord. You can be yelling and screaming in the courtroom and say, "I love him, I love him, I love him." Your parents get the complete right to say what they want to do. When you're 17 and say the person's over 4 years, that's your decision. So if you're banging a 25-year-old and you're 17, then chances are nothing's going to happen to the guy. Now, you can say, "I don't like this relationship," back out of it, and then blame him and you're a dick for it, but really, 17 is a cutoff. That being said, it's not the cutoff for teachers. Teachers is 21, actually, because 21 is when you're aged out. So in theory, if you're, say you're working at a school and you graduate high school and you're just like, I don't know, a teacher assistant, or you're working, and say, like, for instance, there are a lot of times people will be there's a daycare on site at the school, and you're working at the daycare, you're 18 years old, and yet there's a student that maybe not even the same school district, another school district over, and he's 20, but he hadn't graduated high school, and he's still in high school because whatever reason, then you're 18, he's 20, you're committing a sexual offense at that point. Think about that, man. Because it's just not allowed, it's illegal. But once that motherfucker's graduated, you could do anything. We had a guy that was in our school that he up and married this one girl that had just went to the school like a couple of years after she graduated. And of course, she had been dating him since he was like 18 or 19. So that is a case of grooming, but since she was already out of school, there's not really much you can do about it. I mean, obviously, if there would have been any contact or any appropriate contact while they're registered in an independent school district or school district within, say, Texas, yes, that would have been a problem. But once that you can't document it before then, it's after the fact, it's over. So, all you kids that were my students, all you chicks out there, yeah, there you go. Actually, like the last kids that I taught, which were really major dicks, they were in middle school and stuff, that they've already aged out. They're all like out of high school. They should be. I mean, by their age, but yeah. And even the Head Start kids was so far back that I think their 12th grade year was this year, I guess. I don't remember. Because I know they were like a year older than my daughter, but again, like I say, nobody's ever looked me up. So I would be very flattered and horny. Okay, so he commuted to work every, so they went outside of town. I eventually moved 700 miles away. Okay, she talked about criminal charges. That wouldn't have happened. I eventually moved 700 miles away for college, but I didn't want to be tied down. We still kept in touch on Facebook, and we're both now in long-term relationships. Man, I don't understand why he didn't plow you. You weren't enrolled in a school district, so I don't get that. Most people find it hard to believe because there's no rule for teachers. You can't bang somebody that's 18, 19, or 20.
because that rule doesn't apply to anybody else. There's not a special rule. The only special rule I said was you can't do it with other people that are enrolled in school districts. Most people find it hard to believe that he wasn't just some sort of sicko and that I was being taken advantage of. Well, you're the one who reached out to him. Honestly, my eyes were wide open the entire time. I was smart and rather mature, and he had nothing but good intentions. I truly believe it is possible for people to find kindred spirits in an inopportune time in their life trajectory. Miss Poops Her Pants. Okay, we got a weird name, but I completely believe what you say. That's actually a good statement. I think that is very true. You know, I don't know, but I think it's very true. Number 15. I've been friends with this guy since 8th grade. We were never super close, but we were always got along. He started dating this girl, and after years of their on and off relationship, I got to know her better. She never really fit in with our friend group, and since we were both battling depression, we became close friends. They got engaged, and after she attempted suicide, we grew even closer. Wow. Huh. That's very weird. They got engaged and she attempted suicide after that. Wow. She eventually asked if I liked her as more than a friend. I admit it. I did, but I said I'd never act on it. She felt the same way. Obviously, that didn't last. We started having an affair. I fell in love with her, but she didn't want to leave her fiancé. 4 months later, she ended it. 8 months after that, I stood 10 feet away from him, 10 feet away, and watched them get married. Wait a minute, she ended it, and then 8 months they got married. It was one of the worst days of my life. I betrayed someone I'd once called a friend and got involved with an engaged woman, and I'm glad it ended. This was by deleted. So I'd been friends with this guy since 8th grade, and yeah. I don't know, like, you know, I always look at it like this. As you say, there was a story, this guy since 8th grade, and yeah. I don't know, like, you know, I always look at

because he shot his wife. And he said, well, I caught her in bed with my best friend. I shot her. She said she survived, but, you know, I went to prison. And then she looks at him and says, what did you do to the best friend? He said, nothing. He's my best friend. And that makes perfect sense. The best friend does not have an obligation to not sleep with your wife, but your wife has an obligation to sleep with no one else. So, really, why are you blaming your best friend? Really, if anything, you should be thanking your best friend for telling you, and he should come forward and say, hey, look, your wife's a slut. I banged her. That would be helpful, because that way, oh, thank you. Well, I found out she's a slut. I mean, you're not going to be happy that your wife's a slut, but that has nothing to do with him. Better you got some guy telling you the truth than some other guy hiding it behind your back. The other one is that there was that movie, I was like with Tom Cruise and Cocktail. That was it. So like the other guy, like, you know, Tom Cruise starts dating this one girl, and then the other guy says, hey, yeah, you know, she's banging around, kid, or whatever. He's like, how do you know that? He said, because I had sex with her last night. And he gets all mad at him, and I'm like, no, he's the one who helped you. You know? I mean, she's the one who has a commitment to you. He doesn't have a commitment like that to you. And don't be stupid enough to say, well, he's my friend. No, that doesn't mean shit. All right, number 15. I had been with this guy since 8th grade, and then we got, so this is one we just read. Okay, yeah. All right. Man, there are quite a few of these, aren't there? You know, we're getting coming towards the end here. Well, oh, wait. I think we're almost done. Okay, there's only 20 of them. Okay, I thought there were more. All right. Yeah, we'll go through them pretty quick. All right, we're on number 17. The mother of my child was married to another man who thought he was his. Okay. I couldn't be a part of my child's life, and when the baby was 2, they got a divorce. The husband finally noticed the baby's eyes color didn't match him from either of them. Okay, well, whatever. He still got to do DNA. After the divorce, she wanted to move out of state, so I had offered to adopt my son. She agreed. And after DNA test, I got full custody. I haven't heard from the mother in over 3 years. Bonus call. Wait, the husband's, but she wanted to move out of state. So that's weird. She just gave up her own kid. I thought you were going to say you got a relationship with her and you got a relationship with her and you adopted your kid. But no. No. I thought. Well, I mean, she didn't want the kid, you know. Whatever. 18. I'm currently in a forbidden relationship with my boss. We've been secretly having an affair for about 3 months now. I think people love the idea about something being forbidden. It's a little bit, you know, taboo, and they like it. I don't know. I mean, I don't know about, like, you know, the workplace. That doesn't really do it for me. But there are other things I think that are taboo that are pretty hot. I mean, like, we're talking about, like, older, younger relationships. I like that. I think that's really hot. But the other stuff's kind of, yeah. Everything started as an innocent flirting at work. But as we got to know each other, it turned into more. We were looking at a nasty divorce for him and both of us getting fired if I ever get caught. It's torture going to work sometimes. We can look at each other and talk, but have to hide what it really is. He will purposely brush me as he walks by or whispers he loves me. What, dude, I would just say, hey, let's act like we don't, you know. I would definitely not try to play with that. I mean, at least just go over there and act like, you know, just walk by, hey, how's it going? Hey, yeah. I mean, don't go over there and like, hey, let's try to show our love for each other. Nobody will ever know. But I guess that's part of the reason why she's attracted to this relationship, too. Anyway, I will mess things up just to seek his help, and he knows it. When he is confident no one is around, he sneaks up on me and wraps his arms around me, kissing me on the neck. Then as we shut the place down and lock the doors, we exchange goodbyes, and I watch him drive home to his wife. Okay, remember, she said he was his boss, so this is sexual harassment. Even if she agrees to sexual harassment. She can be, the shitty part about this, you own this company, right? So you're the owner of it. This is occurring, you don't know about it. She can sue your fucking company because her boss was sexually harassing her. And now you got to pay because this guy got pussy. Ain't that something? Yeah, life's a bitch. Atlas Mistress, number 19. I was wondering about that. Number 19, I just finished my junior year of high school. My brother was in college working on a film and asked me to assist him with cinematography.

photography. I went to meet everyone in the production house they rented. As soon as I walked in, I saw her. She was doing dishes and was beautiful. I couldn't even look her in the eyes. I found out she was the little sister, my brother's friend. What? I just finished and my brother was in college. Okay. Oh, yeah, I got you. So your brother had a friend, and it's his little sister, which means absolutely nothing to you. And I don't understand why the fuck you're bringing it up. But let's see. We were not allowed to see each other, so I'd sneak over to the house in the night. Why were you not allowed to see each other? You're not even, it's not your friend. At least the other one, I'm kind of still, well, you know. Anyway, if it was my friend and they had a sister, I don't see there's any problem dating her. But this is not even his friend. This is his brother's friend's sister. It's like, you are basically strangers. We would, so I'd sneak over to her house at night. We'd lay in her bed talking for hours. Should have been banging her for hours, not talking. What the fuck are you doing? I went home to wake up for school. I spent so much my senior year sleeping in class because of this. She was young and I was infatuated, and it was both our first real relationship. Over time, our parents accepted us. 5 years later, I'm graduating college and she is graduating high school. Wow, she was all young. She's 19 and I'm 23. Okay, 5 years later, 23. So you were 18 at the time and she was like 14. Or wait, I'm bad at math right now. Yeah, 14. Wow. Well, I would say the age difference, you know, especially in high school, would probably be bigger factor rather than all that other shit. We love each other dearly and will be together for a very long time. Unlikely throwaway. Well, I don't know if you'll be together for a very long time, but at least you'll try. You know, the older you get, the more cynical you get too. Let's you know, talk about older stuff. Number 20, my just last one. My Jewish great grandmother was in a work camp in Poland. Hot. That's pretty hot. What the fuck? That's one, you know, you're talking about sex stories. You're not talking about like, you know, horrible shit, but let's see what happened. My Jewish great grandmother was in a work camp in Poland during the Holocaust. She was 18 years old when it started. She worked in the gardens, which kept her away from the men in the camp. While she was there, she met a Nazi soldier across the fence in the compound. Over time, they fell in love, and she got pregnant. One day, he took her, and they fled Poland together. They went through Ellis Island in a small fishing boat. She miscarried on the way, but they made it to the U.S. They had six kids and a wonderful life together before my great grandpa died. Oh, okay, I see where you're going with it. All right, well, that's a weird one. You sorn them. Yeah, a lot of times, like, it was illegal back then, I guess, in Nazi Germany to have sex with the Jews and or anybody, you know, like the concentration camp. There's a lot of different reasons too, because it was basically considered a prisoner camp, and it's illegal for guards or anybody to have sex with prisoners today. But the Jewish question was, even if they weren't in a concentration camp, it was illegal. And the weird thing is that, you know, I heard these old stories about concentration camps. The Germans mainly stayed away from the Jews because they looked at them like, well, they're, you know, pieces of shit, man. So they weren't really a lot of, like, you know, and they knew if they got caught having sex with a Jew, it would be very bad. And so for them, so they basically let them alone. That not, but sex did still occur in concentration camps. There are numerous stories where other Jews, like, would go out there and start prostitution rings of women within the concentration camp to other Jews. This is not just some kind of like crazy, you know, story. This is actually stuff that it did occur, and it's very shocking, but something different. So. I didn't say they did to every woman in there, but I mean, it did happen. And some of the, I mean, because women get better things, everybody kind of won. A guy gets laid, the women get better things, you know, and everybody kind of goes down the line. So, all right, well, we have some juicy sex secrets from sex workers, and I will say that probably for next week. And things that nobody tells you when you lose a loved one. At 20. We'll see if we'll bring that one in. I don't know. Maybe that one's too depressing. Who knows? Our people that died, you know.
You dated them, they died. Okay, they're dead. They're no longer around. All right, guys, thank you. It's been a great night. It's 1:30 in the morning. We've been going for a while now, and this is Unexplained Love. And the phone lines are now closed. So phone lines are closed. So you can't call in the wild card line anymore. But next time we join us, next week, you can join us for the wild card line, talking chat room, all you want, all the time, every time. But with that being said, this has been Unexplained Love. And I got to say, you know, if you're going to go out there and bang somebody, you better give them something to talk about. Like, what's your name? Bonnie Raitt used to say. And so did Will Ferrell and Step Brothers. All right, guys. Go have sex. Have a good night.

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And again, we are here for another night of Unexplained Love, tackling all the issues that love brings us, and relationships, sex, family, anything else. And that being said, this is 11 o'clock at night. We're a little bit behind. We're going to go way until the 1 o'clock hour. So we're going to be up for the next two more hours. And while we're here, we definitely want you to go in the chat room. 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And if you so dare, you can dial the wild card line. 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That is the wild card line here in Garland, the Great Republic of Texas. We're going live, and not only that, we're looking at having extra shows added to the lineup here on unexplainedradio.com. So more information on that will come in our news section, the URN news side. If you go down the menu, click on URN news, you can actually find some more information of that coming up, and we'll be presenting that as we're guaranteed what times, hours, spots, and names that will be. If you're so interested and so inclined to making a show of your own, go to us on unexplainedradio.com, click on contact us, or go in the right hand corner, click on menu in that hamburger, and you can see a part that says we need host and new shows, join us. You click that, it sends you the email, and just basically tell us why you think you can create something that's absolutely fascinating and that will last probably at least 45 weeks out of the year. You don't have to do all 52. We understand there's things that come up, but at least 1 hour a week, maybe more. If you have something that's absolutely fascinating to talk about for an hour a week, give us an email. All right. With that being said, chat room is open. The wild card line is open. As previously stated, this is a live show here on this 18th day of June, 2026. Coming live, 11 o'clock, Garland, Great Republic of Texas. Now, we're going to start off with some very, very weird stories, so you better get ready for them. So this is a little different than what we normally do, but not so different. These are women who married rich people and say what sucked about it, and they reveal their secrets of why it just didn't work out. Or maybe it did work out, but they just said it's a living nightmare to live in this way, but hey, he's got all the money and I want it. Until the divorce comes through, I ain't getting it. So, this is the first one. Let's just go on his first story. My ex wasn't extremely rich, but he was wealthy. Okay. I really don't know what the difference in that is, actually. I'm sorry. He's wealthy, but he's not extremely rich. It's like saying, like, well, you know, this cheesecake is very, very high in calories, but it's not exactly what I would say fattening. All right, for the most part, he seems sweet, funny, and charming, all the things that I value in a person, but he was materialistic to the extreme and took me a while to realize just the way he spoke about money wasn't just for jokes. He once said that a human's intrinsic value is tied to how much they're financially worth, and that I was less than him because I didn't make as much money as he did. I understand wanting money so you can be comfortable, but he wanted money for the money's sake and viewed people through a lens of what they were worth to him. It was pretty gross. I think most rich people believe that. I think that is a kind of a common thing. I remember Biff one time years ago, and I tell the story a lot. He was on the Yahoo Answers, and back when Yahoo Answers, you ask questions, kind of like Quora or Reddit, but it was centralized. And what you would do is you get points. And he wrote a question. He said, what is the point to getting points on Yahoo Answers? And somebody wrote him back and said, the point of getting points is to get more points. And after a while, for rich people, the point of getting money is to get more money. It's just to be that much, like this guy's saying, like you're
value as a human is only extended until your value of how much money you actually have. So thus, you want to have as much money as possible. Which I, in turn, would say, all right, let's go take a trip somewhere. And I would go to a graveyard and I'd be like, so many people were very wealthy when they were alive. Now they're dead and they're all in the same place. So I don't know what the fuck to tell you. So, I mean, look at the ants. They don't really, I don't know. You can go on and on about this stuff. But I mean, yes, whatever floats your boat, if you actually believe that or whatever, or the worth of people, and really they do. I mean, there many companies have in their budget, so much money set aside, especially gas companies like that. They have like a line item in their budget, like how much money they put aside when they blow people up. And so they know they're gonna get sued. They just know it's a matter of time before somebody else gets blown up. Number two, as someone who has dated people considered both rich and successful, I've noticed that they're incredibly busy. Incredibly busy. I have gone a month easily without seeing them and barely texting in the meantime. Usually, having wealth comes with responsibility, and that makes it hard to find time to hang out. In addition, I think a lot of people have trust issues. It seems like a good idea to date someone wealthy, but most of the time these men have trust issues because of their past. It's tough if you're someone who can control your emotions, who can control your emotions and don't really want a loving or present partner, then marry rich is for you. So, yes, this is possible. I mean, it kind of depends on who you're talking about and how they became rich. I mean, I always think about it, it's like, sometimes people say, man, athletes don't have a lot of time for them. Athletes are continuing to try to work on their skill and everything, and usually they don't. I mean, that's what it is, more the exception. You would think all athletes would be out getting drunk and do this. They know the problems, they know the pitfalls, they know if you go out, all this, somebody just waiting to do something so they can have a payday. And they get sick of it. And another thing is I it was actually noted about like rich people. It's like, well, one of the real reason why rich people always hang around other rich people is because they're afraid that if they go somewhere else, they might get kidnapped or something will happen, extort for money, la la. So they kind of just keep to themselves. But it depends on who it is and what they're doing and everything else. I've known some rich, well, it depends what you consider rich too, actually, because I've known some people that have a good amount of money and they seem like they have all the free time in the world. And then there's other people that just have no free time in the world. It depends what they're doing and how they're doing it. And there's a lot of different things to that. But yeah, there is a lot of truth to that. People that are successful are people that are very interested in being successful, or people that are very interested in doing a lot, and oftentimes do a lot. That's just the way it is. And there are going to be people that have a lot of money that don't do that much, but it goes either way. I mean, but for the most part, yeah, like if you're with somebody that their career is on the line, but they make a lot of money, especially most of the time, people that meet people that have a lot of money or sports figures. And they don't really want to fuck around as much. I mean, they're usually pretty dedicated in their craft. They're usually, and sometimes they're pretty boring people inside of that. Like, they're not going to be the kind of guys that can go out and have a lot of fun and everything. They're just kind of used to the idea of, like, well, I do this. It's a possibility. Number two, excuse me. Wait a minute, I just read that one. All right, number three. Oh wait, see, I didn't even say who it was from. That was Twinkle Shin. The first one was thank you, Twinkle Shin. The first one was Elizabeth Hart. Sorry. All right, number three. I didn't see the name on there. He will never have time for you, or will have little time to respond. If you're a woman who wants a lot of attention, then dating these people is not it. You will get to a point when you realize it doesn't matter how wealthy or rich the man is, if he doesn't care about you, it means nothing. Though some women can deal with this, I personally think it's don't think it's for me. That was Mayo Mayo, or Meow Meow, MEO 118. Okay, whatever. 182. Yeah, I don't know. I mean, it depends. Sometimes people still want to have somebody in a relationship and they want to love them and everything. They want to do stuff, but
When they're busy, they just are busy. So, I don't know. Number four, I have a friend who married and divorced two very, very wealthy men. It definitely came with some perks, but the narcissism was next level. Everything was about them, their needs. Were way above everybody else's, and they weren't really interested in what anyone else had to say. She's now married to someone who is moderately successful and puts her first. Third time's the charm. Well, why does she got to be put first? I mean, I don't understand. That was from OK Emu 5659. I mean, like, yeah, you know, I mean, I can have a relationship with somebody without putting them ahead of me. I mean, you know, we could be kind of like an equal plane or something, but I can treat you nice. Sorry, on monster. I can treat you nice. I can do all these different things, but I don't have to say, oh my God, I'm putting yourself ahead of me. What do you need, babe? You need everything? Okay, let me just concentrate on you today. I don't know. Maybe she just said that in passing, so I'm not gonna really. I already bust your balls enough, so I'm just gonna let that be. Number five, successful men become successful because they focus all of their time and efforts on whatever skills made them wealthy and successful. They aren't going to be doing the laundry and helping around the house. I'm always amazed at how many women want a successful husband and then complain about him not doing these things around the house. Tropics Gold wrote that. This goes back to the old this one was I think it was also Chris Rock. Chris Rock had the one where it said, you know, like, if you got a boyfriend or a husband and he doesn't have a job, you're always like, oh man, he'd have a job. He's always here. He's never doing anything. This, that, and the other. And then if you got one that does have a job, it's got all stuff, he's like, he never has time for me. He's never there. He doesn't. It's like, you know, just, I mean, learn to be able to do things on your own. I mean, that's a pretty nice thing to have time for yourself and time for other. I think you're devaluing it too much. And I don't know. There's a lot of people that really like a lot of attention, and they just got to realize you're just not going to get it. I mean, there's going to be times when the guy's just too goddamn busy. I mean, sometimes when you're waking up early and you're going to sleep late, yeah, that's a big problem. So I don't know really what type. I mean, again, they say rich people. I don't know what kind they're discussing. They're just saying. Number six, I know one dude who bought several condos as an investment. Then, when one was remodeled, instead of renting it back out, he moved his mistress in. He put her credit card and car in his project manager's name. Poor people can't do this sort of thing, so they don't. Yes, poor people cheat on each other all the time, they just find it harder to get away with. Yeah, that's another thing too. Monarch 73 wrote that. You don't even know. I mean, like sometimes these people, you know, they're so busy with other things that they have to be on other places, so they start finding other people to nail as well. And then, you know, you're just kind of like one in the lot, you know. And speaking of a lot, seven, a lot of people will think you're in it for the money, even if you had or have your own career. Because no one bothers to ask what the wife of a wealthy man does. Shayla 30. Yeah, that is true. Lycus used to say, you know, you see a guy driving in like a BMW 7 Series or something, you think, man, he must be a very successful individual. And you see a woman driving in a BMW 7 Series, you're like, man, her husband must be a very successful individual. That's what he used to say. Now I know, like, there's a lot of women out there that do make their own money. There are, but there's a lot more that just really don't do anything. There are tons of women that I remember. I always like to tell that story when I used to work at Starbucks, and then there was like, you know, I told somebody said they wanted to put the sugar on top, and I said, well, we normally put it at the bottom, so you want to put it on top, and I just take that out, I just put it on the top. And they said, well, no, whatever. And like, you know, I said, well, no, I can do it whatever way you want. And she kind of just like a little, I don't know, it just rubbed me the wrong way. I mean, nowadays, I probably wouldn't give a shit. And I told this story. I was like, you know, some of these women here, I told this to this one girl that she had been Miss Nude America. And she was very proud of it. She told us she was Miss Nude America and she was married to this guy, la, la, la. And she said, you know, the reason
A lot of these women are like that. They just treat you, or not even that case. There's a lot of case examples. But it's like the reason why these women treat other people like crap is because they want to portray something they're not. And she asked, she was, okay, well, why is that? He said, because they're strippers. He said, I said, look, I was Miss Nude America. I know the way things are. And so most of these girls that are out here married to these guys, they got a lot of money. They're former strippers. They're former this. They never had anything. And so they always, when they can take the chance to look down somebody's nose, their nose at somebody, they will do it all the time. So I was really surprised by that fact, but I mean, it's pretty much a fact, and no one was no better than her. So, people don't want to really marry, simple people. They just don't. They want to just marry somebody. The guys look at it, it's like, who's hot? And it's like, I just need some hot woman. And everything else, like, I'm not going to see her anyways. What the fuck do I care what she thinks? And this thing's proving that. Number eight, my ex was wealthy and successful. We weren't married, but we lived together. He didn't work more than any other man I've dated since. Wait, okay. My ex was wealthy and successful. We weren't married, but we lived together. He didn't work more than any other man I've dated since. And wasn't more stressed either. He was a very chill guy who loved to go hiking on the weekends and spend time with his family. Hiking, that would be, to me, like going hiking would be a beat down. Anyway, one thing that surprised me was that he had a relatively small home. Didn't plan on updating it when I moved in. Never bought expensive clothes, and we rarely went out to eat, only on special, very special occasions. The only thing he spent money on was travel, but only on getting to very far away. Wait, but only on getting to very far away and going to atypical destinations. He continued his modest lifestyle on vacation too. I even questioned how much money he had at the point because he only hoarded it. Well, you're kind of an asshole. But anyway, the reason I know is that he died a few years after we broke up and his siblings inherited all his money. He probably fell off a cliff because he was fucking hiking around. One was a nurse and one was a teacher. Both bought huge, beautiful homes in expensive neighborhood and drive very nice cars. So I guess he was rich all along. Charismatic kid a kick. That's what it says. Well, see, if you weren't such an asshole, you could have married this guy and you would have had that money once he died. If he died just a few years afterwards, you would have had that. But instead, you wanted to be like, hey, do you even have any money? Because you always say you got money, but you're such a cheap fucking cheapskate. And, like, that's the thing. It's like, me personally, I look at it when I look at, if I'm trying to date somebody and I say on their profile they like hiking or camping, I'm like, next. They like dancing. They like, next, these things I don't like. Don't find somebody that you don't like doing that because it really sounds like she didn't like the hiking or any of that bullshit. It was just stuff he liked. And then the atypical vacations, well, they were probably going out hiking somewhere, like, well, we're going to Argentina. It's like, oh, Buenos Aires? No, we're going to go like some fucking mountain way in the back, just hike it. It's like nobody's ever heard of this mountain. It's like, oh, God. You hike all the fucking time. They always look the same. I wouldn't like that either. I mean, I don't mind. I do like going to places and living like the locals during the time I'm there. I love that. I think it's much better than staying at some fucking Marriott. But my thing goes back down to it. It's like I don't want to like be in the middle of nowhere. I mean, I like see me. I'm like Clark Griswold when you go see the Grand Canyon. You just like shake your head like four times and then you're like, all right, let's go. I'm like, hey, it was pretty cool, man. That was it, but I don't want to waste time driving out there to see that. I mean, I do like seeing things. I drive down the road, some beautiful things, but I'm not gonna go walk it. I mean, it's just not worth it. All right. Well, she lucked the fuck out. She shouldn't have been an asshole. Number nine. My husband is wealthy, and it's overall been positive. I love the security of not having to do the mental math at the grocery store to make sure I have enough money and not having stress over whether an ex unexpected expense pops up. I think financial security makes your relationship stronger.
because it eliminates a lot of things I see some of my friends fight about with their partners. This is definitely true. Definitely true. That's why I said we were talking about the last show about, you know, how Gen Z believes weddings are expensive. They still want to get married, but they want them cheaper and everything. The thing is that if you start off a relationship and you have this very expensive wedding, and now you're in debt immediately in your relationship, all you're doing is putting hardship and burden on that relationship. It could be, and I'm not even doubting this, I do probably think there are a lot of marriages that died because of the wedding. They basically were married, everything was going great, and then the wedding killed off their marriage. So, any large expense can do that. So, all right, moving back. Because it lives a lot, okay, the fight about their partners. When my husband and I moved in together, he came with a housekeeper 3 times a week, a lawn service, and a maintenance man on call. So we don't have typical arguments about the husband not cleaning up after himself, ignoring his honey to-do list, or the woman feeling like she's doing most of the housework, if anything. I feel like he does a lot more than I, a lot more. And I feel bad. I'm also not the housewife type. I work, so I don't cook for him on the side maybe twice a year. Well, I mean, at least you work, I guess, you know. I mean, you probably didn't need that money, but, you know, at least it's something. I mean, you know, if you were just sitting at home all day and you didn't do anything, I mean, anyway, so of course we still argue. But for us, the biggest argument is over social events. I love them, and he's introverted and sober, so he hates them. We get invited to some really cool parties and galas, and I feel like I have to drag him, and then he doesn't have fun. I don't think that's a well thing. I wanted to share a few. Wait, I wanted to share that we definitely still argue, and wealth doesn't solve everything. Well, I mean, the thing is that why don't you just go by your own damn self? I don't understand this. I can tell you this. Every woman I've been with, they do something and I do something. You know, and it rarely interlocks. I would say probably about 10% of the time the things I do and they do actually intertwine. It just doesn't. It's just I don't need it and I don't expect them to do it. And so why would I expect them? Because, like, I mean, look, exactly. This is my example. Saturday, I've got 2 different things I got to do. I'm going to go do this food blessing thing. It's like food drive. I'm going to take food off the trucks in the morning. I'm just going to be there for a couple hours. It's a 4-hour-long thing. I'm going to help take the food off the trucks and break it down. And then everybody else can go to town and then give it out to people for the next 2 hours. I don't want to be there for that because I'm like, it's hot. I'm just going to do the first part. I'll put my 2 hours in, good. She's not coming along. Then later on that night, I got a Cleburne Railroaders game, and we're just doing bringing out the group. It's one of those series of baseball games we're doing to, you know, bring camaraderie of our organization and this, that, and the other. And it's a location far away from Frisco, so, you know, one side of Metroplex is the other in Dallas-Fort Worth. She's not going to that either. She went to the last one in Frisco, but she's like, well, is it outdoors? I'm like, yeah, all baseball games are outdoors. And she's like, well, most of them are out. I haven't even Rangers games indoors now, but anyway, but that's what I'm trying to say. Like, you know, she got something else to do. I got something to do. We're just, you know, it's not the end of the world. The biggest negative is that I do feel a larger than average pressure to look good. This doesn't come from my husband, but I can't help but notice that almost all of his friends and almost all the people in our neighborhood have very attractive wives. Yes, this is true. I think this definitely relates to all those people being wealthy. I spend much more time and effort on my appearance now, and I think part of that is because I don't want people to be thinking, wow, he's so successful. Why is he with her? I've always cared about my appearance and worn makeup, dyed my hair long before meeting my husband, but now I can afford more expensive hair appointments, Pilates, skincare, Botox, etc. So my beauty routine has gotten much more expensive and time-consuming, like everything. There are pros and cons. This was TLRLNS. Let me tell you, the thing is, I really got to say,
if you keep like a thin little body and everything else like that, and you look basically the way you did before, the makeup stuff and all that other thing, I gotta say, most guys, they just don't want you like to go over there. And really, most guys, this, they don't want you to marry you. Immediately you chop off the hair, you gain another 100 pounds, and then when you divorce them and you start working out, you grow the hair out again, and eventually you go try to find somebody else to start the whole process over again. That's basically it. They want you to basically look more or less the way you did when you came into the relationship. So if you came in the relationship and you were 28 and you weighed 110 pounds and you had hair down to your ass, then by the time you're 40, you probably should weigh about 110 pounds and have hair down to your ass. And that's the way it should be. It shouldn't change. Because more than likely, they haven't changed. Now, again, you're going to get older, and they know that. I mean, I think more people are much more accepting of age, and also much more accepting of not wearing makeup and everything else, just being, I mean, because really the human body is so sexy in itself. I mean, it just is. That's why I always hate when people put tattoos all over their body, especially women. It's just like, why? You're ruining something that's so beautiful. Like I say, you don't even really need makeup. You don't even really need to do your hair. You can come out naked out of the shower and you'll just still be fucking amazing looking. So that's, like I say, I give you the downside. You gotta stay 110, have long ass hair, but I give you the upside. You ain't gotta get ready for it. You can just be, you can be amazing just looking the way you are. So, all right, number 10. I dated a wealthy guy for 4 years. He had high earnings and generational wealth. I also have high earnings for context. What I noticed is that they're really busy. You have to be comfortable, I can't talk tonight, with work calls during dinner and them being tired and stressed. In my experience, wealthy people also run quite fast processors. They're intelligent and often want to do lots of things. This can be hard work too. This was Orny, Ornery, okay, well, it looked like horny. Orney, Orny scale 94-75. Yeah, that's kind of been coming the note here of what people are saying. Number 11, I lived with a man that many would consider pretty well off or even wealthy for 9 years. He was entitled and financially abusive to me. I don't know how you're financially abusive to somebody, but do tell. Those things can happen with men who are less well off, for sure, but in a different way. Well, you didn't tell, so that was by deleted. I understand you can be abusive to somebody, but are you putting commas in there? What the fuck's going on? Because he said, this is what it says. He was entitled, no comma, and financially abusive to me, no comma, period. So I'm kind of like left in the dark with that one. Financially abusive. So did he just hit you with money in the face, or what the fuck did he do? It's like, take that here, this wad of $100 bills, hit you in the face. 12. Looking at my parents, my dad was always busy and hardworking. He left the house very early in the morning, only to return late at night. Also, he wouldn't take bullshit from anyone and valued his own time. So it takes a strong woman to be with such guys. Stacy Sophia, 199. Thank you. Okay. Number 13, my fiance is wealthy, successful, and handsome. We are not married yet, but will be soon. Being with a wealthy, generous man is overall a plus in my experience. Well, that, I mean, he's pretty much got it all, right? He's successful, he's wealthy, he's handsome. The only problem is he got you, not a joke. Generous, but being the with a wealthy, generous man is overall a plus in my experience. My friends are also married to wealthy men, and we are all provided for, loved, and respected. Contrary to popular belief, most wealthy men from stable families are loyal. They understand divorce would be emotionally and financially detrimental for them, so they value marriage too. The common con is that they can be really busy, but all of our finances and husbands make time for us. Or excuse me, finance, fiancés, sorry. I didn't read that right. It's late. Especially on special occasions. You also need to learn to give them space when they're stressed out.
Because most of the time, wealthy men work in highly stressful jobs. Of course, there are self-destructive wealthy men as well. The one that cheat, lie, and have drug issues. I know a few like these, though. My fiance. Wait, that's it? I know a few like these, though. My fiance. Period. Through. God almighty. I don't know what's with me. I can't read tonight. Sorry, guys. Through my fiance. I was like, what the fuck? Where's the rest of this? All right, entertainment neat. 592. Thank you. Number 14. I've dated wealthy men and I'm also a high earner for context. This idea of peaceful, well-groomed wife at home is mostly a myth. Having genuinely moved in those circles, wealthy men want a woman who's like them, educated, smart, and good career. Generally, they're committed partners. What people don't seem to know is that to be really wealthy, you usually are really intelligent too. They see marriage as a life choice to be weighted and considered seriously. They also need a partner who can meet them mentally. This applies to both men, women, and this is ornery scale 94-75 again. I guess I wrote two different things. Let me tell you one thing though. I do say intelligence plays a factor in most wealth scenarios, unless you're some nepo baby or something like that. Okay, I'll give you that. And I'll tell you why I think that it's not as big a factor as people make it out to be. I think that in society, it's relative. What are you talking about intelligence? Are you talking about intelligent meaning that they're not stupid? Or are you talking about intelligence that they're near Albert Einstein levels? I mean, this is what I'm saying. So I think it's relative to that. I think the conversation really means that a lot of people that are extremely stupid, or people that are just dumb, or people that are just, idiots out there, they're always engaging in a self-gratification. They need things right away. They can't wait. They don't. They have no self-control. They don't do this out of the other. When you put on the air of self-control, when you put on the air of understanding of what you're doing today values you in maybe a month or two, but not today. When you do all these things, it does make you look more intelligent than you might be. You may make the wrong decisions. You may not be completely right as well, but at least you're not making the wrong decisions constantly. And the problem about a lot of people out there is that they just don't have that. There's been that study that came out of people that denial of self-gratification or denial of gratification. Denied gratification allows you to be, like they say, wealthier, longer life, every little aspect of life. You live longer, your health is better. Your divorce rates are down, your all these different things, all these things occur. And I mean, like, yes, this is a very hard thing to do. And I do think that when somebody follows that role, that they don't really have to be as Albert Einstein level, or they don't have to be 20 or 40 IQ points away from them. But they just basically give off appearance of knowing what to do because they've been doing things pretty much the steady course the whole time. Really, that's the case. Delayed gratification mixed with focusing in on one thing to do makes you very successful. I remember like Lycus one time had a story. He said that he wrote something in like Variety magazine that he was a writer. He doing this. He radio. He did the he could do TV. He could do all this stuff. And one guy sent him a letter, and it just said one word in there. It said focus. And at first, he thought the guy was a dick. But he said, really, that is the case. Focus in on one thing and do that one thing again and again and again and again because until you become an expert at it. And then eventually, people will recognize you as an expert at it. And delayed gratification, where you're not fucking blowing your money on other things, but you're just concentrating on one thing, makes you look a lot more intelligent than you are. Now, it doesn't mean you're not intelligent. It just means it makes you look like you know what the fuck you're doing.
So I think that's what they mean with this. They just mean that they're not complete idiots because, you know, on the other side, this is a complete idiot. So, like, Biff one time worked at Wilson Plywood and Door, and I think I mentioned the story last week too. So there's a place called Wilson Plywood and Door, and they said, well, we're going to start paying people on Mondays instead of Fridays. And he said, what the fuck, man? What are you going to pay? Why do I got to wait till Monday to get paid? He said, well, because what happens when every time I pay people on Fridays, and by Monday, they're like, they don't have any money, and then they're bitching to me, the guy that's boss. And so this is what these people are. They're that stupid that they take all their money and they spend it on bullshit. And they don't think about, like, well, I need to pay rent, I need to pay this. It's like, no, I just spent it. And, you know, I had money. It's time to spend it. So that is what I'm talking about when I talk about people that don't do deli. That makes them even look stupider than they are. That's the way it works. So I think that's where she's coming from on that. It's not that they're so much more intelligent than regular people. It's just if you're dedicated, you delay gratification, you focus in on something. They said they've done this study. This was an Australian study, and they followed this these people. You can look it up. I don't have the details in front of me, but they followed these people for about like the last 35 years since they were like 5 years old or something, and they're like in their 40s now, something weird like that. It's over 35 years. It's like they're in their 40s now, and then they said like these people, the ones that you know couldn't, they did experiments when they were kids that you know. They would say, hey, look, you know, we're whatever you do, you can have like one, like it was something like one marshmallow. So there's two marshmallows. You can have one marshmallow, but you can't have two. Because if you have two, then you're not getting any more marshmallows. That's it. And so then the guy that was doing the research, just like with 5 year olds, 4 and 5 year olds. And the guy would say, oh, hold on one second. The guy was the doctor, or the whatever, the clinician, or whomever the guy, the researcher. He gets up and leaves, and the kid, remember, he has the option of having one marshmallow, but not two. And so all the kids that ate both marshmallows usually could not delay gratification later in life. They had higher instances of bad health. They had higher divorce rates. They had better chance of being incarcerated. They had better chance. Everything negative in life was attributed to that fucking marshmallow. I mean, no joke. And you think that it's just, well, what does it mean? Was it what it just maybe they'll change? They don't. They just don't. There's not a big moment in their life that they change. So basically, what we should do as a society is basically hone in on that and say, look, if there's somebody that's not, if they're eating them second marshmallow, we really got to do all we can to make them understand what delayed gratification is and why it's so important so that we can change their lives around. This is another thing too. This is, and it's societal too. I remember like in España, like there were, you know, there's lower rates of crime and stuff by Spanish people and everything than the US by far. But one of the big things was the Spanish people kind of looked at criminals the same way they looked like if you were, wanted to be homeless, you know, you're just a bum. And that was a good way to look at it because it convinced a lot of people just not want to be criminals. And so in that regard, they wouldn't just say, well, I'm just going to rob that store so I can get some money because I need money now. Or I'm going to kill that guy because I need a car now. None of that stuff. So anyway, it's sad, but it's true. Look into that. Number 15, the biggest risk is going to be entitlement. Someone can see you as not an equal partner if your paycheck isn't equal. Usually, there is some variation of a guy acting unkindly or selfishly and refusing to even listen to his partner's complaints because he sees it as if she owes him. A lot of guys who earn more expect not to lift a finger outside of their career, even if their partner works too. Society really doesn't tell men that the main thing they need to contribute to a relationship is a paycheck. Society really does tell men. But relationship breakdown is usually because they were not connecting with their partner and family and not being supportive within their home. Noodle warm. Okay, this, let me tell you, one thing I look back on this is the way I am. I've never been with somebody that earned as much as I did. I don't really, not like I'm earning millions of dollars a year. They never do. I mean, mainly everybody I think that I mean, I've probably had some people that I've dated that did decently, but like, I mean, actually, like a real relationship that lasted, and we actually lived together, or anything like that. None of them,
made enough money like that. None of them actually contributed in the same way, and I really didn't care. But to me, I do look at it like, yes, there are going to be things that I'm not going to do and you're going to be doing because I'm doing the money side of things. I mean, if I'm paying for the place and I'm paying for all the different expenses and the only thing you're paying is for is your car and maybe one of the bills, then, yeah, I'm going to help out. I'm not going to like be like live as a pigsty. I mean, I'll wash my own dishes and stuff like that, but I'm probably not going to do the laundry, and I'm probably not going to, because, and also you have more time than I do. I mean, I have less time off. And so, but again, it's like I don't really look down at somebody. I still ask them their opinion and we work together on things. But my big thing is that don't think I'm going to do 50-50 on everything, because you're not doing 50-50 on the money. So, I mean, unless you're paying for half the house and you're paying for half of all the bills, then I'll start doing half laundry and then I'll start doing half, but if you're not, then eventually I gotta say, hey, look, I mean, I'm gonna use that extra time I'm not doing the laundry to do other things. And you can use that extra time when you're not working to do those things. Because then I'll start doing half, but if you're not, then eventually I gotta say, hey, look, I mean, I'm gonna use that extra time I'm not doing the laundry to do other things. And you can use that extra time when you're not working to do those.

There are going to be things that I definitely would have to shut you down on, especially if it's financial, because we don't have the money. We don't have the money. But other things, like, you know, like what we want to do or where we want to go or things like that. I mean, that's not, I don't know. I don't know that. I mean, maybe if you're extremely rich, you just basically look at the other person. It's like you're just another commodity or another third thing I own. Maybe. I'm not in that position, so I can't tell you. But I do say, as far as I go, I mean, and I've always been with people that made women that always made a lot less than me. And, you know, I just let it be, man. I didn't really care. Like, you know, and if they had something happen or they lost their job or this or the other, it's like, it's all right. We'll work it out, you know. And I never really was that big a dick. I mean, that just sounds like a real dick right there. So, you know, just I'm, but again, like, since I wasn't that big a dick, then I was always considered the asshole. And so, guess what? They all left me. So they're like, man, you're such an asshole. Why didn't you beat me? I was like, I'm sorry. Yeah. Sorry, I listen to your opinion all the time, you know, about doing things. Maybe we shouldn't have done that. Number 16, I've been with a man who was wealthy. Yeah, he was respectful, very busy with work, and spoiled me. We lived together for roughly 16 years. He was frugal with his finances and planned what he would spend on. Every time we stepped out, he always held the door open for me, no matter how long we were together. He didn't work on weekends, but he saved his earnings from work during the weekdays. Wait, he didn't work on weekends, but he saved his earnings from work during the weekdays. He taught me a lot about organizational planning, how employees think when strategizing on leveling up their companies, and cutting employees loose who are not producing income for the company. I was able to use this in my daily life and plan ahead for myself. I just opened my own company this year, and I'm on my way to making six figures. Next year, I'll be opening a second branch in Philadelphia. Long story short, he taught me a lot of things that I was able to implement in my daily life, so that was a plus for me. All right. That was prestigious board 366. I gotta say, one of the things I find is with women. Now, I've told you the story where I know a lesbian friend of mine. And she was straight for a long time, and she was married. She had a husband, and you know, years ago. But she's, you know, definitely a lesbian now. But she's, you know, she was did all these things. And she said one of the big things I don't like about women is that they bring too much drama. Men are kind of straightforward. I do respect that more, and I wish women were like that. That's what she said. And so that's why I always bring that up. But let me bring you another one. And I would say she'd probably agree to this too. Most women, unless you were forced to live on your own for a long period of time and you didn't have any guy, like, you know, 10, 20 years, or you were the main breadwinner in the relationship, and a lot of times when you're in a lesbian relationship, you may be that one person. The other women that are not the breadwinners, that are not, that have always lived with somebody else, that only live with their parents, and all these things, their clue of finances are so horrible. I mean, just ridiculously horrible. I mean, their ideas on like what you should do or what you can do, they'll just basically throw things out there, and it makes no financial sense whatsoever. And you're wondering yourself, what the hell? But it's mainly because they haven't ever been taught. They never learned the lessons. And with men, generally, men, because nobody's going to take care of a guy unless you're, you know, the feminine gay male, basically, I guess. That's you know, there you go. There's something. But most time, guys are not taken care of, so that no matter what, they have to sink or swim, and so then they get thrown out in the brutal world of finance and like basically, well, how am I going to pay for this? How am I going to pay for that? Now, we did talk about people that are really stupid or people that just basically don't have delayed gratification. But for a guy, that could actually mean you may fall in the perils of homelessness. But the thing is, most women can figure out a way to find a guy to pay for some of their stuff, or at least find another woman to pay for some of their stuff. So
those women in particular usually don't have very

good financial common sense. They just don't, because they always live with their parents. They always had somebody else taking care of them, and they never really they'll come up with stuff like, well, we rent a house. Why don't we just buy a house? And it's like, well, we don't have the money. We don't have the down payment. We don't have this. It's like, yeah, but I really want to buy a house. And it's like, these stupid things, these are dumb arguments. But it does seem like that happens more with women than men, because it's mainly because men just don't have anybody to fall back on. Like I said, women can, they're living with their family and they don't know any better. But men can live with their family and they don't know any better. But sooner they get out of there, then the women either have one of two options. One, they live with another guy and they don't really learn anything about finance because the other guy took care of everything. And they may complain about him for not buying a house, even though they don't have the money, but whatever. And or the other option is they lived on their own, or like I say, in the case of like, some lesbian women, that they're basically the one that's providing for the other woman, just like in a hetero couple, the man would be the one who's the main provider of financial security. And so, but you do see this, there's a huge amount of women out there that just don't get it. They just don't get it. They may get it a little bit, but there's a lot of things they just don't have. And it's like, you're like, there's no way we can do this. You may own a house. And they're like, why don't we have a bigger house? And it's like, because we don't make any more money and you don't work. I know a friend of mine, that's what his wife always tries to say. And it's like, it's insane. It's insane. And it's hard because it makes a strain on relationships because the woman thinks the guy just doesn't want to do this for her. And the guy is like, there is no way in hell we can literally do this. We could go to a bank and they would laugh off their asses at us if we even suggested the mere notion that we wanted to do such a thing. And sometimes that's what it takes. Sometimes the woman just doesn't want to take your no for an answer, and you're like, all right, fine, let's go to the bank. And you go to the bank and they laugh and they laugh and they laugh and they laugh. And then the woman finally gets, okay, well, I get it. Like, why didn't you tell me that earlier? Yeah, thank you. All right. I gotta say, yes, for all you lesbians out there that are the main breadwinner, you get it. I don't doubt you don't. And for all you women out there that lived on your own for more than 10 years and didn't have anybody to help you, no child support, no nothing, you definitely get it too. But for all you women that basically went from your parents' house to some dude's house, you may not get it. That's what I'm just saying. Number 17. It depends on the source of wealth. My father-in-law was a traditionally successful man who made his wealth climbing the career ladder and married his wife, who's quite a bit younger. I see that he yells at her and doesn't want her to give him suggestions on what to do at all. But again, she has always just benefited from his wealth, and even his nastiness, she never wanted to leave. So I guess she chose it herself. I'm with one of his sons, whom he never spoiled one bit. He's good with money and doesn't splurge at all. He has wealth from his own work and investments that he built from scratch. He's not reliant on a career. He's not reliant on a career, so we have time for each other. Okay. Yeah. However, the downside is here. Number one, because his father's wealth, he grew up in a comfortable environment. So he tends to be materialistic when it comes to living environment. We have to give and take when make decisions here, but ultimately it leads me to investing some of my assets into things that I don't consider high yield or important. Okay. Two, his father, due to his career, has a very hot temper, and my husband resembles his mother when it comes to personality. So he's kind of the underdog in the family. That his father sort of is harsher on him compared to his siblings and his partner. And as his partner, excuse me, I've had to stand up for myself more than the other kids' partners. Okay. Big world 1, 2, 3, 4. Hey, here's a trick. Have your own life. Don't live with. The thing is, like, you're saying that. Let me tell you this. If my dad said, hey, you're a little pussy, this, and the other, and whatever, and treated me like the underdog,
Guess what? I don't have to listen to that because my dad doesn't do anything for me. I don't have any, I mean, I don't have these entanglements. I'm not there. I'm on my own. So really my suggestion here, it sounds like your son, his son, your husband is not that far on his own, because if he's still having problems with his father at this time alive, he really hasn't severed all the strings. So I don't get it. Like when I was 18, I moved the fuck out of my house because I couldn't stand living with my parents. And I mean, I got married pretty quick and everything else, and the person I married, they never lived on their own, so, and they never really had a great job, and and they were an immigrant too. And so like that was the thing. So it was like money, money, money. Like I had to come up with money. And then, eventually I got away from them and married somebody else that was another immigrant. So again, like, they didn't make the money and I did. And, but we were at least I wasn't making a lot, so I wasn't making that much more than her than I. Now this time again, another immigrant, and I don't know. But I do say this, I do prefer people that are more, I gotta say, like, even though that I've had problems, I do prefer people that are immigrants more to American-born people, because I think American women, they don't learn a lot. They don't get to live on their own. They're not like told, hey, you're gonna do this, this, and the. A lot of times when you have six or seven other brothers, you're forced to help your mom in one way or another. So you become good at certain things around the house. At least that. But when you don't, like you have those other brothers, or when you have, you're just basically treated like daddy's little princess, you don't understand any shit about the world. And that's why I've never really had good relationships with them, I think. But I mean, you could say I didn't have a really good relationship with the immigrants either. They kind of ended. So what the fuck? What I? But I gotta say, it's like I do find more of a common relationship and better relationship with people that are not from this country, just for that one reason. Because I think that the people that are from this country, like especially if they have more wealth, then imagine like if you're with a girl that's from here, and she had more wealth than you, and then when you gotta like have this little apartment that's decent, but it's not anything great, and you have little furniture that's decent, but it's not anything great, she's probably gonna think, man, why don't we have better things? This all sucks. And you're like, you don't know what sucks is. That's why I like immigrants, because they do know what sucks is. And sometimes they forget it. That's the other problem too. Sometimes, like after a while, they get used to the comfy lifestyle that I provide, and they forget like what it used to be like, and then you lose that. And kind of like what Eddie Murphy said about marrying the African woman on the naked African woman on a zebra, and eventually she's like, I want half. I want half. Yeah. Anyway, that's a good one. Number 18. This is the last one. Simply put, workaholic. Pretend art 7837. Thank you so much, guys, for all your input on that. That was really great. We're looking at two different ones we can go over. All right. These are unexpected red flags that weren't caught during dating, and breakup stories that make you want to be single. And I'll pick which one we're gonna go after. First topic was interesting. The only problem I thought about it was it seemed like there was a lot of repetition. Didn't like the repetition. I like different things. I like stuff different. But anyway, it was cool. It's something different, something to go into. Well, anyway, it's Unexplained Love and Unexplained Radio Network. We're still here in the chat room on unexplainedradio.com, Unexplained Radio Network LLC, a Wyoming-based company here in Garland, in the Great Republic of Texas, also Casper, Wyoming, and other broadcasting. That you can reach us on the wild card line, 469-893-0054, 469-893-0054. International callers plus 1-469-893-0054. This is the 18th day of June, and we got about 2 more minutes till midnight, and we got 1 more hour left of the phone lines being open. So that is a good thing, and we do appreciate all our listeners around the world, from Sweden, Germany, the United Kingdom, Canada, and several others. Thank you so much. Appreciate it. Again, always the United States. One last thing I wanted to leave you with is that we're going to take a break. We'll be right back here with some more Unexplained Love. We really appreciate all you joining us here for tonight for this episode. And we're going to have some fun here. We got a lot more stuff to talk about, so don't go away. We'll be right back, and we're going to have some fun listening to some weird stories.
But we'll see which ones they are out of those two categories when we come back. Your Unexplained Love.

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And there's a chat room for the chatters. You can chat in there with everybody else that's chatting away. And also, you can get on the wildcard line. Give us a call. We're still open for another hour. 469-893-0054. Any love, sex, whatever question you got, give it to us. 469-893-0054. Plus one for international callers, 469-893-0054. And we did mention earlier in the show that a new show's coming to the lineup, so we're going to announce that soon. We're going to tell you what that show's about, what time's going to come out, as soon as we have all the details, specifics, and everything else. You can look for that in URN News. If you go to the very far right corner of UnexplainedRadio.com, you have a menu button. Click on that. You'll have the URN News and also a way to contact us about your show ideas. And if you have a show that's absolutely fascinating, and you can do about 45 weeks a year or more, and about an hour a week, or at least an hour a week, that's great. And, you know, we may actually put you on. We probably will. If you've got a lot of time slots, and if you're good enough, we will do it if you're absolutely fascinating. This is different content. Women are sharing the most cringy millennial pick-me-up stories, pick-me stories. Okay, let's go through with that. I kind of want to do that. Let's see. The other ones, I was like, you know, it's all right. It's not that great. You know, whatever the fuck. Let's try this. All right. Number one, she went first, sharing her experience of doing keg stands for the male gaze. She also shared that since then, she has been in therapy. Okay, so it says, one person says, I was 5 feet tall drinking Burnett's like water. Okay, I don't know what Burnett's are. And doing keg stands at parties because I thought mediocre men would think I was fun and low maintenance. Says, I'm 38 and I want to go back in time and carry her out of those sticky floored rooms. Anyways, therapy is going great. The replies that followed were just too good. And maybe even all too relatable not to share. I don't know the replies thing and everything. We didn't get those. But this one here was, every once in a while those things happen. Number two, hated pink because it was too girly. Now I drown in it, thrive in it, and will let it consume me. All right. Well, there you go. Yeah, that color, I guess, is just something, you know, or the singer, one of the fucking two, whatever you're talking about. Number three, I used to judge everyone in high school secretly by the brand of jeans as they walked up the stairs in front of me. I knew all the brands, the logos, what the stores they came from. I couldn't identify every pair by design on the back. I could identify every design by the packet, or the grommets on the small shoulder, a smaller part of the front. That's how I always knew emo guys was wearing chick jeans, even if they lied and said they weren't. I was like the NSA of denim from 2003 to 2007. Well, I don't know. Like, I think when I was a kid, like, I mean, back in the 90s, I remember wearing, like, Pacos. And, like, I remember Carl Gnai was, like, pretty big, but I didn't wear a lot of that. I did Jenko for a long time. But back in, like, that was back in the 90s and stuff like that. But I wouldn't doubt, like, the emo guys were wearing basically women's clothing. We didn't really have emo. Like, we, before goth, there was, like, the vampire people and stuff. So they had that. And, you know, at the goth kids and everything, I remember that that was a little bit later. That seemed like that was after, like, I was already out of school. So, but there are a lot of different, like, looks and trends. And I think that eventually people over time look back at anything that they wore when they were younger. And they're kind of like, yeah, you know, I don't know about that. I don't know if that was, like, really a good idea. And, but sometimes that's the case, you know. You go out there and you just put it on and you think, hey, this works out for now. I remember, like, sometimes, like, I remember
It always seemed to me, like, even when I was teaching high school, like, a lot of times the girls and everything, they would wear, like, something that was not that it was inappropriate as much, it was just always the club scene. And so when you had that, it didn't really bode well. I mean, like, it's during the middle of the day, and a lot of times stuff that happens in the middle of the day are very cold or whatever the point is. And so it's just a very, very different context, a very, very different way of actually doing something. So I don't know. It just it is what it is. I think that everybody, every generation has a different way of doing things, and eventually that they look at it from a perspective that's just like, oh my God, I actually did that, but hey, it is what it is. I mean, sometimes that people go out there and do things that they shouldn't have done, or they did do, or whatever, and eventually they get past it. It's all times, All right, let's go on. Let's see what else there is in here. See, there's one that's really decent. Number five, I would regularly start cleaning at 3 a.m. at house parties. So the 23-year-old boys taking boring bong rips, taking bong rips, would realize what a good wife I could be. Wow. That sounds kind of like really depraved to be like, you're just basically saying, like, I want to be accepted in some way that I could never be accepted any other fashion form or whatever. So, this one here is, I guess we pass up number four, would somehow, some way, without fail, casually bring up that I can drive a manual transmission and to make guys feel less because they can't. Well, hey, manual transmissions are made so they're theft proof nowadays because nobody knows that knows how to steal a vehicle knows how to fucking drive one. Number six. Oh, also the amount of time I sat on a dirty ass couch, I guess, or ass couch. With fiddly coffee table covered in trash and bongs, well, and bongs and beer cans, watching a guy play video games, hoping they would like me. Embarrassing. Yeah, a lot of these people are very had weird, very young youth. Now, number seven, I used to say to boys, I'd say boys were easier to get along with. Thankfully, that phase didn't last long. Yeah, I mean, anytime like you wanted to basically be part of the guys or something like that, I don't know if that's really gonna work out. I think we are meant to basically be separated in some form or fashion, like the women on one side and the guys on the other, because it ain't happening. It just doesn't really work out well, and I think people relate better with their own friends and their own kind and own ideas. Number eight, it's just like this because with guys, like I'll talk to a friend of mine and maybe we'll talk about something serious. Every once in a while, a lot of times because his wife's having problems and everything like that, and with their relationship, we do talk about that. But for the most part, if everything was going well, we would probably not even talk about that. I remember this one comedian one time had said that he had a, his wife asked him, he said, "How's your friend's mother doing?" And he says, "What's the matter with the mother?" And he says, "Well, you were talking to him for like an hour. You hadn't asked about that. His mother was in the hospital the other day." She was. Guys don't really. That's not important to guys. I mean, guys, why do they talk about like fun things? Number eight, when I and plus like most of the time, reason why guys don't talk about problems is because guys usually solve problems on their own. So, with relationships, sometimes guys will talk about it because they're just out of, they have no more answers. But for like financial, family, their emotional state, everything, guys have always been programmed to basically just do it on your own, and so that's the reason why a lot of times they just do it on their own, and so the other guy didn't even ask. So it is what it is. When I went to my first fraternity date party, I tried to match my date drink for drink at the pregame. This is always a bad idea. Ended up blacking out and passing out on a couch and being left there by him. What a dick. I can't believe he left you. And everyone else, when the cops came, the girl that ended up being my best friend in the whole wide world actually took my carcass home because she was afraid that something would happen to me while I was there. When the cops came and everyone and left me him
and everyone else when the cops wouldn't the cops just arrest you because you're well, I mean, you're not in public, but I mean, you know, it's I don't know. Like, why did the? I mean, I don't know if the cops came to the door and they just left. She didn't really explain that well. But the other person just said, "Hey, I'll just take you home." Yeah, that is pretty nice of the other person doing that for you. But yeah, if you're in public and you black out like that, yeah, the cops will take you, and it is the best thing. I remember one time we were two stories on this. One time we were at a bar, and this one woman just got so drunk she just threw up and just went off the side of the table and it nearly hit me. And this one guy just picked her up and put her over his back, which I don't know if that's a great idea because it got all in her hair and stuff. So he probably had to throw up on her back. And he was going to take her to a taxi. And then the cops are out there and they're like, whoa, like, you can't put her in a taxi. She gets in that taxi. That guy might rape her or whatever. And she doesn't know where she lives or she has her address, whatever. So they, again, had to arrest her and she went to the drunk tank. But, you know, I've had the drunk tank. Ain't that horrible. But. It is a shame. I mean, I don't know. I think she had some friends. Something happened, and you know, she had pink panties on because I saw when the guy picked her up. You know, you can see her panties. Anyway, she's actually a pretty hot chick. I mean, unfortunately, she was very, very wasted. All right, moving on further, guys. Let's see. When I was let's see, it was my first fraternity date party. I tried to match the. Drink for drink. Okay, so that was that one. Oh, also about matching drink for drink. I remember that there was another guy that he actually had this one tale where he. It's stupid. It's like so like this one girl wanted to like do shot for shot, and they did a bunch of shots, and the girl matched them. And then eventually she was driving, and they were driving the vehicle, and she threw up all in the vehicle. So, yeah, there you go. You shouldn't drive drunk. I do fuck with Matt a lot, but I'm like, you know, like I'm pissed at him, but I mean, I get it. You shouldn't drive drunk. Anyway. But you should definitely not throw up in the car. That's always a bad thing. That's something I wouldn't really entail for somebody to do. So, number nine. When my first real boyfriend in college broke up with me, I got down on my knees and begged him to take me back. Poor sweet summer child. Yeah, I mean, I don't know about doing that. You should just say, like, it's time to end this. Number 10. Oh, I was always, let's keep it casual because girl, because I didn't want to seem too needy. Now I'm glued to my husband's side, and my texts to my best friend read like Victorian love letters. This girl's not casual. Oh, okay, so she was into casual dating back then. So, yeah, way it is. Number 11. I was at the mall with friends, and this guy asked me my name, and I was trying to be all cool and mysterious, and told him my name is Anonymous. Well, that's a good name. Yeah, you're very anonymous in that regard. Let's see. I told a guy I'm not like other girls while drunk at a bar. Anyway, I'm gay now. Well, maybe you are like other guys, you know, I mean, girls or whatever the deal is, because other girls that are straight, they're not like you, and then you know, so then you weren't like them. So there you go. I mean, you know, you're telling the truth. I'm gay now. Well, well, I mean, no problems there. I can tell you that. Let's go back on this one. I made this profile picture in 2012. I'm a lesbian now. It just shows her with these two dudes right over there. They look like dorks. Okay. Number 14. I used to tell guys their favorite music was also my favorite music until I met some guy whose favorite artist was underground. So when I said, "Oh, I love him, I'm going to his concert," I actually had to go. The concert was in 2 days. I met up with said guy and acted like I knew all these songs. Fun fact, the artist is actually my favorite artist now, and I've never seen that man again. Well, hey, like, you know, you learn something. You know, every once in a while you find something you really like, and there you go. End of story. Good for her. For her. Number 15.
Pretend I hated Britney Spears. I'm so sorry. You were always so perfect and talented, and you always deserve so much better from us. These people are really having a lot of like issues that where they just basically seem like they have to really be telling themselves about everything. I guess this is the only people that wanted to write in, but it makes perfect sense. But I changed my MSN status to very emotional and specific lyrics so that people would ask me about it when I acted mysterious. Okay. I dated a white motivational rapper and sang on multiple tracks. Well, hey, look, you became famous. I'd never heard of a motivational rapper. I mean, my big thing is, like I always said, motivation starts within you. It's not from without. So there's that. But the big thing is that, I don't know. I don't know. It's just, and why has he got to be the white motivational rapper? I don't know. Number nine, number 18, excuse me. I was a ninth grade juggalette. Oh, the Juggalo stuff like that, like the Insane Clown Posse stuff. Yeah, that, I've never understand that. I've never liked any of their songs. I thought their songs always suck. I mean, I don't know. Like, hey, if it, you like it, well, that's good. But, don't try to impress me. But it never really seemed like to be my type of thing. These were my senior pictures. In my defense, it was 2009. And it shows her. I don't know if there's more than one, but it just shows her between these like Monster energy drinks, and like she's like in the middle of it. And I don't know. I never got in the energy drink craze, but I mean, hey, that's a whole other story. It's different people, different things. Number 20, try to look like Paris Hilton or Girl Next Door in the early 2000s. Growing up with MTV in California was something. I don't know. And moving on, the amount of Playboy and Hustler stuff I bought because I thought it would make me so cool, laughing out loud. Oh, well, that's another person. Oh, Yeah, weird stuff. Number 21. This thread has cracked open a lot of cringy memories, but it also was very healing, laughing out loud. Well, sometimes you gotta heal. Number 22. And lastly, some of us are still going through it. I'm still not ready to have this conversation. Check back in 3 to 5 business years. Yeah, there's a lot of different things that go out on there. I mean, there's a lot of different things that I think the people over time will see. And they'll be like, hey, look, back then in the past wasn't that bad, wasn't that good, but there's a lot of different stuff that I could have changed and I should. And you change about yourself, at least you learn. You move on, you learn. All right. Well, that was a weird introspective one. We didn't get really the other topics that I had. I thought we'd already covered those, and I was like, well, you know what? We're just gonna kind of just move on, just talk some little low down things about like what kids did in the 2000s. It was about 10 years after I graduated, and I graduated in 1997. And the funniest thing is about our class, we didn't even have a 10th year anniversary. Like that's their biggest one, really. I mean, you're supposed to. 10-year class reunion, blah blah. We didn't have that shit. No, we just had the eventually, I think they figured out the 15th or 20th. Who the hell knows? All right, let's move on to sex stories of people sleeping with friends' parents. Let's try that. All right, number one, this is the Family Feud one here. Let's see. I slept my best friend's dad when I was 22. My best friend's dad. My friend who recently came out invited me to play pool with her. And her dad at her house. Her dad and I flirted like crazy that night, but I ended up just going home. About an hour later, she invited me over for a drink, but for some reason, she never came out of her room. So I just drank with her dad. I thought it was a setup. The dad put on his movies and we slept together. The next morning, my friend was pissed. Turned out she always had a thing for me. We haven't talked since. That sounds like a similar story that I'd had before, but it didn't end that way. It was kind of like they were set up to the, it was like these two guys, like a dad and a son, and they were setting it up so they could bang chicks. But this one here is like, I guess the other one was a lesbian and she just screwed up. She went to sleep or whatever. Number two. Oh, excuse me. That one was from, who was it?
Janelle Williams, SW. Okay, number two. Years ago, I spent Thanksgiving with my roommate at his family's farm. A tall, handsome, viral dad greeted us. Flash forward to Thanksgiving Day when my roommate and his mom went out for last-minute groceries. I stayed home with his dad, who was at the farm, feeding the animals. He later came in and asked me to help put stuff in the attic. All of a sudden, the dad started taking off his clothes. Wow, well, that's actually a good move. You should take your clothes off first so that, and you'll be the one that, you know the way things are going down. I didn't know what to do. I stared at his well-built body and huge penis, which gave me an inexplicably ardent heat rush. He started taking off my clothes and kissed and caressed me. It was hot, sweaty, steamy sex. I'll never forget it. I ultimately lost contact with my roommate and never told him. Why? Oh, it's about she went right here, like, because it's all together. ¿Y qué te importa? Yeah. Oh, that's really a cool story. I mean, so you went with your roommate. So wait, mate, but your roommate was, he started taking off my clothes. I want to see this. I ultimately lost contact with my roommate. Okay, so your roommate was probably another woman or something. I don't know. Unless you're gay, I don't know. But like, maybe you were a guy. I didn't really get to pinpoint that, but I would assume that's what happened. All right. Number three. That was a really interesting story, man. I tell you what. I don't know if I could be that bold. I mean, just start taking your clothes off and just hoping that everything works out. Because, I mean, that is pretty weird, man. I mean, like, yes, he brought him. That dad was like, shit, I'm going to town on this chick. Anyway. Okay, my brother is 10 years older than I am. When I was younger, he'd take me to my friend's house and hang out there until I was ready to go home. One day, my friend and I ran into her mother's room for whatever reason, and that's when I saw my brother. He jumped out of her bed, butt ass naked, and my friend's mom was hiding under the fucking duvet. You better believe I snitched to my mom as soon as I got home. What a fucking loser. You fucking suck. So your brother would go over there and take you. I mean, he's coming out of his hard time to go take you to your friend's house, and he's like, "Well, as long as you're gonna play with the sister, I'm gonna play with the mother." One day, my friend and I were in the okay. And that's when, but he should have jumped out of bed. He should have just stayed in there. That this is I. She didn't say how old she was, though. It's kind of hard to tell. Because, I mean, if he was like 22, I'd be like, I don't care. My parents find out. I would prefer them not to. But it's like, who gives a shit? But the thing is that I look at it from this perspective that I'm 22. I can do what I want to do. But if he was like 16, yeah, there may be legal implications for the. Mother of her friend. But she still shouldn't have, say, hey, look, you like going over there or not? If you like going over there, then you tell your pa my parents, our parents, or whatever, and you'll never go back. And I won't either, but you won't. Or we can just forget this whole damn thing and then move on. But you're a snitch, so you know what happens to snitches? Snitches end up in ditches. There actually is two of those, like snitches end up with stitches. Which I've always hated because I thought that's stupid, but I like the other one, snitches end up in ditches, because I'm like, yeah, motherfucker, it's where you're going to die. I don't know, it sounds cooler. Not that I'm gonna put people that are snitches in ditches, but it just sounds better. Number four. Shortly after I graduated high school, a girl in my class started doing her best friend's dad. All right. Worst part. They got married less than a year later, and she demanded that her best friend call her mom. God. So shortly after you graduate high school, so like they're about like 19, 18, right? And then so the best. So wait. Okay, who is the best friend? Shortly after I graduated high school, a girl in my class started dating her best. Okay, so it wasn't part of your situation. Yeah, it's like, hey, I'm your mom, damn it. This is good. That's a good one. I like that. Number five. I was 18, a senior in high school at the time. I went on Grindr, and an older DILF type messaged me. I went over to his house, and we hooked up. Long story short,
After we were finished, I went to put on my shoes and saw photos on the wall with a familiar face in them. I asked who it was, and he said it was his daughter, i.e. the girl who sat across from me in math class. I fucked her dad's brains out. Andrew Rose. Well, I mean, you know, whatever. I mean, you know, sometimes it's a small world. So, you know, I don't think there's any problem with that. You were just doing what you're doing. I mean, and it says some girl in your class. It's not like you really know them very well. Number six. It was my first year of university. On a night out, I pulled this cougar who was in her late 40s, but still really fit. She came back into my shared house, and we had amazing sex all night. She left the next morning, and I didn't think anything further would happen, just that it made for a cool story. Months later, I visited a uni friend. I don't know what a fucking uni friend is. I guess, you know, friend, shared friend, I don't know, at his home, only to find out that this cougar was his mom. You know, British guy. Apparently, she was in town visiting her son the night we had met. This made for an awkward couple of days. Tooting tiger. The thing is, I mean, but... Okay, so you went over there. She said the next morning she left, and I didn't make anything of it. It's a cool story. Months later, I visited a friend at his home. I find out, well, I mean, as long as the mother wasn't there, I don't know if the mother was there or not when you went to the guy's home. But anyway, yeah, if the mother's there, then it's kind of a different story. Okay, your best friend's boyfriend is named Big Dick Nick. It's me. My best friend's boyfriend is nicknamed Big Dick Nick. Okay, to be honest, Big Dick Nick's dad is pretty hot. One time, I got nice and liquored up at their house for a picnic, and that's when it happened. The dad and I had a 25-year age difference, but he had a dick like a monster can. The lube he used gave me blistering rash all over my body for 3 days. What the fuck, are you allergic to it? But I went back to him the following week, and we did it again. He saved in my phone as Big Dick Dad. This is Kelsey M4DD1AFA67. I would appreciate more if they would have talked about the banging than the allergic reaction to some lubricant. But, you know, anyway, it is what it is. Number eight. I had sex with my fraternity brother's father. This year. Okay, so you had a fraternity brother, you had his father, you had sex with him. Okay. He was visiting for family weekend at school. I ended up finding him on Grindr, and we messaged for 2 days. He gave me his hotel room number where I spent all day with him. Yep, my brother still doesn't know and hopefully never will. This is Jorge Perea, 26. Wow. Well, there you go. You know, I mean, well, it. Nope, you know, whatever floats your boat, man. I mean, that's what you want to do. That's what you got to do. So, you know, I mean, if he finds out, he doesn't find out. Fuck him. Number nine, I was on Grindr. If it wasn't you, it's going to be somebody else. Number nine, I was on Grindr. A bi-married couple hit me up. Okay. I was all about it since I'm by myself. We exchanged nudes, planned a meet, and talked about fantasies and that we wanted to do and what we wanted to do. By this point, we hadn't exchanged full frontal selfies, so I didn't know what they looked like. Then they sent a pic of themselves. Turned out they were family friends from ages ago. He was the best man at my parents' wedding. There are even pictures of them holding me as a toddler. Needless to say, I told my parents, and they laughed for the next year. We still talk about it. This is Andrew Rose again. I guess he has a lot of these. Let me see. They sent a pic of themselves. So he doesn't say whether he went through it or not, but he told his parents. I would have just still, I mean,
They didn't recognize you, but you recognize them. Why didn't you still go through with it? What is the problem here? But I damn sure wouldn't tell my parents, I tell you that. I mean, but I would never tell my parents anything, so. Number 10. At the time, my mom was a widow and was going through some stuff. Okay, it's really, yeah, okay, stuff, some stuff. She's doing some stuff, she's going through some stuff. Not very specific at all. I mean, very specific. So, anyway, I found out that an old friend of mine slept with my mom, and they ended up dating for 2 whole years. I felt so uncomfortable for a long time, especially when they would kiss and be all gross. What do you mean all gross? They're fucking. Then the guy became my boss. You can't make this stuff up. Well, cheerful. Yeah, I didn't know the boss thing was coming. I mean, okay, so this was an old friend of yours. And so, man, you must have lived in a small place or something, man. It was a weird set of events. I mean, if your mom's banging this guy and he used to be your friend, there's nothing with that. But when he comes your boss, I mean, I don't know about that. Yeah, you got a lot of problems, man. Number 11, I had a crush on my friend's dad when I was a teenager. Years later, friends set me up on a blind date. I walked into a restaurant and bam, there was her dad. So was your one of your friends that set you up the daughter? That's kind of weird. He still looked incredible. I knew my friend set me up with him as a joke. Oh wow. What did he know it was a joke? But I ended up going home with him and having the best, most mind-blowing sex I've ever had. We met up a few more times after that, but he eventually broke it off. Why? I ended up reconnecting with my old friend a couple of months later, but all I could think about were the many indecent things I did with her dad. Faith M 4703 043 CE 57. Let me tell you this. I think that's hilarious. I think that you wanted to bang him, you banged him, all things worked out. I just wish you would have had an extra part in there of saying that your friend's like, "Hey, wasn't that funny? We set you up with the dad." And he's like, "Yeah, we had great sex." I'm like, "What? I thought you were gonna." Yeah. All right. Yes. Yeah. Banged your dad. All right. Number 12. I met an older guy on Tinder when I was in graduate school. We went on a few dates throughout the course of a week. Had a great time and hooked up. He was only in town for that week to move his daughter in for school, so we didn't keep in touch. 2 years later at graduation, I was introduced to him by my best friend. He was her father. Neither of us ever spoken about our sexual past, but the girl and I are still best friends. Jennifer H. 4. Well, I mean, he kind of had to know that when you're moving your daughter into some school that, maybe your daughter's gonna find one of these guys, and everything else. After reading that story, I really do hope my daughter goes to college. I don't know. I was like, hey, I think I gotta take you to college, and hopefully one of these chicks here become a major slut. Or are a major slut as of now. Like Jennifer H4. Thank you, Jennifer H4. Good story. Number 13. My best friend's boyfriend had a really hot dad. We'd often hang out at their house. I tried not to be a third wheel, so I often ended up watching TV with his parents. Wow. They're still married. I bonded with his dad because we both like hockey, but we were never flirtatious. Anyway, we all lost touch, but a few years later, we met up at his house. Me being the third wheel again. But I mean, we ended up watching TV with his parents. So, what was it like? You watching TV with the dad and the mom? Or the dad and the son? Or whoever? I don't know. Anyway, so whatever. A third wheel again. I was downstairs watching TV by myself. When his now divorced dad. Okay, so now that the guy's divorced. Okay, back then he was here. Now divorced dad walked in and was very friendly in conversation. He sat really close and was so charming. So when he made a move, I leaned into it and had an amazing night of fantastic or fan fucking tastic sex while my friend was upstairs. Bojangles. All right. Yeah, there you go. Good story. Number 14.
I actually slept with my mom's friend. He was my personal trainer. After some sweaty nights in the sauna, one thing led to another, and we got down to business. That's the story of how I slept with a guy who was much older than me when I was 19. Celts. Okay, wrote that. Yeah, okay, that's good. You gotta go out there and try. Number 15. I've been dating a guy for a while, and during the holidays last year, he invited me to meet his single dad. Lo and behold, his dad was super hot, like a mixture of Channing Tatum and Bradley Cooper and David Beckham. Okay, I remember David Beckham. I don't know who the hell Bradley Cooper or I heard Channing Tatum's name. I always think that was a woman. It does sound like a woman's name, right? I mean, when I first heard it, I was like, "Oh, is that a lady?" Or, but I do know what David Beckham kind of looks like. I haven't seen him in years. But anyway, never mind. I just know he has little tattoos on him, and I can't really picture him anymore. Anyway, my boyfriend went out to the pub with some of his old college buddies, so it was just his dad and me at home watching a movie. One thing led to. So this was your boyfriend? Oh, wow. Anyway, one thing led to another, and his dad and I started hooking up. Around 1 a.m., my boyfriend walked in on us, and no joke, he looked at us and said, "Dad, really, Dad, again?" Needless to say, I never went back to that town again. KDB43 had a kind of similar story to this one time before, but I don't think the guy walked into him. I think they just knew this was what their setup was, like the son and the d dad banging, these chicks. That's pretty funny though, man. I mean, well, why did he leave his chick there, if he knew his dad was gonna probably plow her? Oh, God. I don't know. There's so many weird things that go on in this world, and there's so many weird people. It's very hard to actually try to put all this together and try to make any good common sense out of it, but that is what it is, so. And with that, I mean, we kind of rounded up our tops. That was pretty much all our little stories and everything. We did have some extra stories in there, but we kind of like read those in weeks past. I don't know how they got thrown in the mix. But yeah, that was really interesting. I do really appreciate everybody that joined us here on Explain Radio Network and explainradio.com. It's been a fun night. I mean, this last one was kind of fun to go over and like look into different scenarios. Hopefully, like I said, my daughter goes to university and then I'll be able to meet some of her future friends that will be embarrassed by stories with me. And anyway, that would be great. But until then, I don't think it's really going to happen. But I appreciate this. Unexplained Radio Network, unexplainedradio.com. Chat room is going to be open all night, as always. It's always open. But as far as now, the wild card line is closed, unfortunately, guys. Yeah, you have to call it another day. So it's been a lot of fun. We had a lot of fun talking about a lot of weird stories, interesting stuff. But until next time, we'll join again here on Unexplained Love, the Unexplained Radio Network, unexplainedradio.com. You are in Garland, you are in Casper, and we'll be back. And again, like I said, if you have a show idea, any topics, any different ideas that you feel for it, put it on. Send us a contact. We'll be able to maybe get you up, and you'll have your own show on here as well. I mean, if you think my show's boring, your show could be a. And we'll be back. And again, like I said, if you have a show idea, any topics, any different ideas that you feel for it, put it on. Send us a contact. We'll be able to maybe get you up, and you'll have your own show.

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I'm trying to find this. We're going to have other episodes of New Aeon Now starting at 8. 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So Friday night's a very busy night. A lot of stuff coming on here on the Unexplained Radio Network. You are in Garland, you are in Casper, and with that, we are going to head out. Appreciate everybody joining us here tonight, making it such a great one. It's been Unexplained Love, the Unexplained Radio Network, unexplainedradio.com. I don't know any more times I can say it for you. We'll see you later from Garland, the Great Republic of Texas. Until next week, this has been a good episode of Unexplained Love, and I got to say one thing. If you're going to bang somebody, make sure it's somebody that you really don't know, but somebody else really close to you does. Have fun having sex with them. We'll see you later, guys.

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A little bit of technical difficulties earlier, but this is the 24th day of September. We are live. We are coming to you live from Garland, the Great Republic of Texas, despite what Radio Garden might say. Lord, Radio Garden. I have no idea why they moved us to Dallas. I liked being listed as where we're at rather than where we're not. But yet, they like listing us where we're not, and I was trying to get them to change that. There's a lot of other places we're on, too, and they listed actually accurately, but for whatever reason, they decided they wanted to move it to Dallas. I have no idea. All the ones that were, well, most of the stations that were in Dallas County got centered towards Dallas somehow. Some kind of programming error. I have no idea what that was about. But anyway, you're listening to Unexplained Radio Network, unexplainedradio.com. This is Blue Night. Sorry about my bitching. We're live. 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And as always, if you're so eager, you can give us a call on the wildcard line. 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All right, got a lot of weird topics for you today, as always. Man, sometimes I just don't know where all this stuff starts, or why people do what they do, or what the fuck is wrong with the world. But our main goal here is to make fun of it. And we will make fun of it as is. Who's it got me saved as on this? Huh. I was looking. This listing is comes from us from the New York Post. The weird tale stuff. And it said, "Hello, Rupert McRupert." And I guess I never noticed that I named myself Rupert McRupert. I was like, "Who's RM?" Anyway. All right. That being said, we've had a very interesting week so far. So let's get into it. All right, I have no idea what Hyrox athletes are. I've never heard of this shit before, and literally, I don't want to hear this shit again, but it's worth mentioning. All right, get that out of the way. It may be the stinkiest debate of the year. A Hyrox athlete has divided the internet after losing control of her bowels and refusing to stop raising questions and refusing to stop raising questions about whether she should have hung up the diarrhea splattered sneakers rather than power through just the finish line. Yes, this was a weird story. I guess this happened in China and nobody really knew what to do almost. It was, I don't know if there was any rules regarding this or anything that was really regarding it, but they let her go. They let her keep doing it. And I'm like, you know, it's not about whether she feels comfortable doing this or not. It, to me, is more of a sense of you're getting the entire place dirty. Other people have to do the same stuff where you're at. And who the hell is supposed to clean up all that shit? So, obviously, if you can't hold it in, you shouldn't be able to pack it in. They should make you start packing. All right. So this is Joanna Witterick. And I have no idea why you would want to be known as the person that shat themselves while doing this. See, I didn't even know what the Hyrox was. And I still think it's a stupid name for something. Because it reminds me of the original name for Oreo cookies, Hydrox. So I have no fucking idea why they call it that, and nor do I really want to care, because now when I hear Hyrox for the rest of my life, I'll either think of Hydrox, which is the Oreo cookie, or I'll think of somebody taking a shit from eating a lot of Oreo cookies before they do the Hyrox. So we got, this is what it says. So it says, who's caught on camera running, rowing, and lunging through Beijing's fitness competition over the weekend as a fecal matter streamed down her legs. And somehow, she still managed to clinch first place. She was
Okay, well, she went first place. Imagine if she had done all that shit. I mean, literally did all that shit and didn't even place, you know? I mean, I don't know. Ugh. It is insane. So let's see what we got. This shows that they don't really show the image that well. I'm thinking that she must have had like watery diarrhea because I cannot imagine you getting through with some thicker, bulkier dog. I really don't even understand how you can get through with watery diarrhea. I mean, I get it. Like we're supposed to basically like, hey, do whatever you can do and everything else. And I mean, there are things like this. I just think that they have to. I don't really know if there was any kind of safeguards or measures or anything else in place or even like disqualification for doing this. I know that, you know, just like the last other day, I mean, it's an example from football, but sometimes, you know, the game's so intense that people throw up. Like, you know, just during the game. Just yeah, threw up. All right, next, throw up. Okay, I'm done. Yeah, let's get past this. But which that's bad enough, but and I've known other people they didn't want to go to the bathroom and they pissed themselves. I've heard those stories. So hey, you know. I mean if it's already hot enough, I guess that doesn't I mean I couldn't imagine just having all that stuff through me. I know that one thing I did, like when I would play baseball and I know people don't really I wasn't anything major or anything else like that, but like what I would do is I wouldn't eat all that day because I didn't want to have anything in me that would fuck me over later that day. I figured once I'm done, I will eat like a motherfucker if I'm still hungry or I'm not exhausted and whatever. But I didn't want to eat because I know other people, they said like, hey, wait, especially when they were younger in high school, they were like, man, I had to eat this, that, and the other. And I'm like, not for a game, man. I couldn't do that. It's just too much shit. It's just bad enough having to. You know, when you got like a jock strap on, you got all your fucking like those. It's not like wearing, you know, uniforms and everything else like that. Usually they're not set up like pants, like where it's easy to come off and you can go use the bathroom. It's not as easy. It's more cumbersome. So you don't want to waste time in the bathroom. I mean, you know, that's I never had diarrhea. You know, never. I mean, that would be bad. You had white pants on, and then like, yeah, let's go straight through there. Anyway, I didn't wear stirrups. Stirrups were already out of fashion by then because, you know, but that I always thought that was an interesting look. It was like the mid early 90s was like stirrups and stuff up until then, but up very, very early 90s, really more of the 80s and everything. But I would wear always the high socks all the way to the knees. It's very, very preferential in baseball, like what people will wear. And I always sometimes think it's not, there's not as many options now. I mean, sometimes we'll wear the full pants, you know, all the way down to the, you know, below their ankles and stuff. But, and there's a couple of different things. But man, I always thought the high socks are, you know, what you should go with. It's more traditional looking. But anyway, honestly, it's a, this one here, there's a couple of different things people wrote about this, and then it said photos and videos from the event have quickly gone viral on social media, with viewers divided over whether Wiltrek pulled off an impressive display of athleticism or posed a threat to public safety. Let's see here. Honestly, disqualify her and restart the race. A normal human would stop and not shit themselves around people. Sorry you're stressed, honey. So is everyone else. No, one user wrote on X. I just don't know. Like, I mean, I don't know if somebody immediately had to. I don't really know how Hydrox, the cookie, whatever, games. I don't know what they're supposed to do. I don't know if, like, you know. I'm use say for instance I'm using this thing, then you're using it, and the next person uses it, you know, like they and they immediately come into there, like wherever you're at, like whatever space you're at or some shit. I have no idea. I don't know, like if, because like I'm saying, like well, what happened to the shit that was on the floor? Was the shit just basically left there? Did somebody clean it up or?
I mean, why do you want somebody else to have to clean your shit up? Jesus H. Christ. Anyway, let's see. What was I gonna say here? Okay, so this is what the other part says. Should be an immediate forfeit. Pretty selfish, as other runners had to literally run and slip on her crap. Comment another. Yeah, you're basically making a little. If they have to run and do all this stuff on your stuff, like where you were at, like, hey, this is one thing I pick up, then I go to the next, and somebody else has to get in there. I mean, literally, you made an oil slick for him. I would basically, if I was the next person, I'd be like, look, I ain't competing in that shit. I mean, you guys gotta fucking disqualify this bitch, otherwise, or asshole, excuse me, I said I forgot I was a woman. But otherwise, fuck off. And it's ridiculous. I'm not gonna do that stuff. So that's not an exaggeration. Yeah, literally running slips. I guess I've not seen what else happened after that. I don't know. Chinese officials said staff swiftly cordoned off the affected area, disinfected the site through the end of the day, removed contaminated equipment, and arranged to replace the carpet once the event was over. Ugh. I mean, but she kept moving from spot to spot, so this is like continuously carrying this disgusting fecal matter all over the place to different spots. South China Morning Post said. But cleanup apparently couldn't keep pace with the mess. Participants and spectators reported the poop was left smeared on equipment and across the track. After Wittrich suffered a bout of fecal incontinence, causing several athletes to fall. So people slipped in their own shit? Are you fucking kidding me? I didn't. I this is. I've heard of the story. I haven't heard all the parts to it. So it's a biohazard. How they let the competition go on is beyond me. One person wrote on Reddit. Yeah, the other thing is like, okay, say for instance you slip and fall, and in the shit, and then you cut your knee open or something, and now you got fecal matter getting into your knee where it really should not be. I mean, there's a ton of different things that could occur that are none of them are good, but not only endanger them, but it generally affects the performance. I'd had trouble bracing. Wait. Not only endangered them, but it also generally affects performance. I have trouble bracing me core. Okay. Looking at a lady dropping shit or dripping shit everywhere, chimed in another. I don't understand what bracing me core is, but it says me as in me, like one myself, but core. It says go hard or go home, they say. A win is a win. In all seriousness, this is I guess the posting person's this is what they wrote. In all seriousness, thank you all for your support. I'll be back soon. X. It's a shitty situation. Wietrix competed amid a diarrhea emergency. Horrifying onlookers declared a win is a win. Okay, but yeah, I don't. That's what she wrote in some kind of post. But let's go back to the story. Losing control of your bowels can happen. Continuing with the race while liquid feces run down your leg is another thing entirely. That's not grit. That's a hygiene and safety failure. Wrote next user. Weitrix, for her part, seemed to have no shame about her messy finish, at least at first. Go hard or go home, they say. A win is a win, she wrote on Instagram. Okay, she wrote on Instagram. Before deleting the post as backlash over her decision to remain in the race reached a fever pitch. I think she basically thought that she could convince people to say, see, that's the type of competitor I am. I don't care what happens, I'm going to go all the way, and that's me. But I don't know. How can anyone justify this? She should be penalized for her actions rather than celebrating them. An ex user wrote, sorry about the yawn monster there, just at that time of the day. Time to yawn. The pro poo crowd, why some people are rooting Weetrix on, or maybe I say their name wrong here. For some, Wietrich's victory wasn't a crappy performance. It was a demonstration of grit and shit. Now, that's what they should have wrote. They didn't write that. You may think you're a tough athlete or a tough son of a bitch, but are you? I shit myself through an entire physical competition and still fucking won, though. Tough.
One tough. Respect to Joanne Wintrix for not letting some incontinent slow her down. The Aussies are just born tougher. Y'all are one. Y'all, tougher, y'all. Wrote one defender. My thing goes back down to it. It's like this, but haven't you ever thought that maybe the reason why people didn't win was because the shit trail she left on the floor and people were slipping in the shit? And the other one, because I mean, basically you're making it kind of like, what was it like they would joke about, back like I guess the cartoon of Batman or something like that. They'd have like an oil slick and then everybody'd slide around afterwards because they let this oil come out of the back of the Batmobiles. They couldn't fall on them or some shit. Or they did it with other. Maybe I'm just making up for Batman, but the point is that that's basically what she did. And plus, instead of just basically being in the moment in the competition, you're thinking, yeah, I gotta do this, I gotta do this, I gotta do this. All of a sudden, you're like, what the fuck is this shit doing all over here? And it completely changes your mindset. And even worse, if you slip, and if you're an athlete, you break something or whatever, and now you're out for a long time because somebody wanted to take a shit on the track. They're basically not only creating a biohazard mess, but they're actually creating, an obstacle course for you that's different from what you normally would experience. It would have been different, like, okay, if you're saying, and she won, everything's great. Well, if somebody else had shit before her on everything and she had to go through shit too, that's one thing. But she was able to go through a clean course with shit on her. I don't know. It's just very, very odd. They show pictures of it, and it's all blurred out, so it's very hard to see. So you just assume that it ran down, I guess, her right leg more than anything. It's just, let's see. She achieved what she came and won. An Instagram user commented, "Shit happens, and nothing to look down if it wasn't intentional. We are all humans after all." Well, I mean, usually it does happen. I'm not gonna say it does not happen. I mean, we all know that people have to take a dump every once in a while, but most of the time that dump ends up not on their legs or anywhere else. It usually ends up in a toilet. And if it does end up on their legs or something else, or they have an issue, they immediately try to seek some way of mediating this situation and cleaning this shitty problem up. But yet, hey, it is what it bees. Let's see. So she's saying when she came and won on Instagram music on shit hat. Oh, this wasn't my role. She achieved what she came for and won. An Instagram user commented, "Shit happens, and nothing to look down if it wasn't intentional. We are all humans after all." And I'm starting to think maybe it was intentional because, if you're the run in front of everybody else and you get to go and this first person or whatever that does all these different little, I don't know, bullshit they do in this thing, then you get to go out there and leave your little oil slick behind everywhere you go, and now it makes it much more harder for everybody else to do the same. Why can't we just say she shit her pants? We all do it and move on. I don't know if we all do it. You act like we're just doing it every day. It's like, man, I just shit my pants the other day, Then it says, asked another social media user whose response generated its own side-eye replies from people questioning their use of we. Yeah. It's like, I mean, I gotta say, there was one time, and this is a long time ago when I was like in high school. And this grossed me out too because this is all shitty conversation, so this is a shitty story, so it's going to be a shitty story that I'm going to tell you. There was a guy and he said, "Man, it's kind of like, those little worms in your shit." And I'm like, what worms in your, what the fuck are you talking about?" So yeah, you're like shit and you got like worms in there. And I'm like, "You're not supposed to have worms in your shit, man. I mean, I don't have any worms in my shit." And I had to just kind of inform the guy that you may have some kind of medical issue. But I was just surprised that he brought it up as if it's just, man, that's just something that happens. I mean, And this is the same thing with this thing here. I don't see how exactly somebody goes out there and just fucking acts like we all do it. We normally do it in a toilet, or we normally do it in some place where
You know, most people don't see us do it. And you know, I get it. I'm not gonna be high and mighty about it. I think every person the you know has had an incident where they've actually shat their own pants. Now, whether this happened when they were 6 years old or eight or maybe even a little bit older, or maybe you know they couldn't get to the bathroom fast enough and it was more recent, but you know it wasn't like something that's been doing every day, and definitely it's not something to happen like once a year or something. You know what I'm saying? I don't know. It's just the way they make it sound is as if it's something that's happening so damn frequently. Hyrox says courage, resilience, and refusal to give in. And says on Monday, Hyrox addressed the incident, issuing a statement about what it described as increasingly complex situations arising at its competition. Okay. We are asking our athletes to push themselves to the highest levels at times. They will go beyond what even we thought was possible, they wrote on Instagram. That courage, resilience, and refusal to give in are precisely what makes the athletes so extraordinary and shitty. Our role is to give them the right framework and the right boundaries within which they can compete, perform, and express themselves at their very best. Hyrox has clearly bio-contaminant and medical procedures in place. In this instance, an unforeseen situation arose with protocols designed for elite competition and mass participation became blurred, created ambiguity in how they were applied and understood. Man, I mean, this is it's not like really legal talk, but it's a lot of like rolling around like on words and just trying to go from one to the next. Without really getting to the point. The point is this. Yes, I get it. You have people in place that, you know, if something happens, like for instance, if somebody's arm flies off and blood goes everywhere, you have a way to clean that up. I understand that. The problem with this is, like they said, that it was not able to be cleaned up as it would be. Like obviously, if somebody like had like a major incident, their arm flew off and then blood was everywhere. They would clean that up, but they're not going to go out there and say, "Hey, look, let's just continue to run through this blood," and you know, they would stop everything. This is, you know, they're comparing one thing to another thing, and a major instance or something, or a major issue or something that arises in a problem that there something stops. I just think that really, like, if, you know, I'm not like I said, like. In the other day, like, you know, like there was this other game and, you know, this one guy threw up twice in a football game. And so, but again, it's not like he's out there like, you know, hey, look, we're gonna go to the line of scrimmage. Let me just throw up right here in the line of scrimmage because that creates a major problem for everything else. I mean, this is the reason why they wipe down basketball courts when somebody falls because they get sweat on the floor. It's the reason why, you know, when people throw hats after a hat trick on the ice, they don't just say, "Well, fuck it. Let's just leave all these hats on here. They're probably perfectly fine to skate on." I mean, you know, after a while, you have to realize that unless you're going to just basically shut everything down to get back to where you need to be, you're not really doing anybody a favor, and you're just basically coming out with a lot of busy words. And I show a picture of her like doing, I guess, like a push-ups or something, and then, you know, the chat and everybody. The thing is, like, this woman here and stuff like that, like, she does work out a lot or something, and yeah, she got, like, it shows, like, a lot of her muscles and everything, but there's some muscles on this woman that I'd rather just never see, you know what I'm saying? This is actually a long story on shit. I'm surprised it's this long. I mean, I've been going on for, like, almost 20 minutes, but we recognize this can understandably lead to frustration, questions, and strong views within our community. Those concerns are legitimate, and as organizers, we must be prepared to hear them, examine what happened, and take responsibility for continuing to improve, and we will. Hyrox co-founder Moritz Fuerster later commented on the poop fiasco, admitting the organizers made a mistake by not reacting immediately during the race. He said, this is the co-founder, "The competition has started improving event processes, plus making rule book changes immediately.
As of this moment, there are new rules and procedures in place to prevent situations like this from happening. Well, what are those rules? And my thing goes back down to it. It's like for all those people that say, hey, look, this is what it's supposed to be. This is, competition. People shit themselves all the time. If they needed to change the rules because of the situation, that means those rules probably should have been in place before the situation occurred, but they just didn't know the situation was going to occur. And obviously now it's saying that what they did was completely wrong, thus they would have the rule change. If they were just basically saying, nah, it's cool, man. You can shit all over the place. Shit over here, shit there, take a throw up and a shit, I mean, you can just put it everywhere, man. That's cool. That's what we do. That's because we're competitors. Then they wouldn't want to change the rules. I mean, rule changes come about because they think that it is affecting the sport, the game, or whatever. And they don't want it to go in that, they don't want to continue in that area. What side of the great poop debate are you on? It's hard to dispute. Wittrix may have crossed the finish line, but the internet has already decided how she'll be remembered. She thinks she's winning, but the sad reality is her legacy will be forever of that of pants sh shitter rather than winner, one X user wrote. This is a little thing here. It says, okay, why this may actually occur. And it says, why someone get, but I mean, my thing goes back down to it. If you really realize that you're going to have like diarrhea or something, you probably, if it becomes something that this is saying, like, why would somebody get diarrhea during Hyrox? My thing is, if that's the case, then maybe you should just wear diapers during it. I mean, I don't know. I think I would rather be carrying her. I have no idea if it's nice to run around in diapers or not. I think they would probably you would probably have a blowout or something too. Lord, it's like talking about like little kid stuff. God Almighty. All right, so this is what it says: fecal urgency or incontinence, essentially the sudden strong need to go to go or inability to hold in is a real phenomenon that can happen during exercise, particularly in endurance sports. That was, I mean, I do agree with that. I mean, sometimes you're pushing yourself in different ways that your body just can't hold something in. And that's exactly what I said. That's why I didn't eat before baseball games and everything else like that, because you never know what position you're going to put yourself in that you're normally not in, and then it pushes a certain way, and it's basically pushing something up, out, or in, and you don't want that. That's why I said, like the football thing scenario of like throwing up. I mean, that makes perfect sense because you're putting a lot of pressure on areas of your stomach. Your stomach's like, hey, I can't hold this in here no longer if you're going to do that. But again, shitting yourself. I mean, the whole point I'm saying about the shitting yourself is that it creates a situation where it became dangerous for the other competitors. It wasn't like she just shat herself and there was just shit in her pants and she's like, yeah, well, I got a big diarrhea stained Depends diaper on. So there you go. Also known as runner's diarrhea, runner's colitis, and runner's trots, the uncomfortable experience can strike for several reasons. For one, during strenuous prolonged exercise, the body redirects blood flow away from the gastrointestinal tract and towards working muscles and other tissue that need it the most in the moment. The decrease in blood flow can irritate the gut and cause diarrhea. Dr. Dana Zalkin, a gastroenterologist and assistant professor of medicine at ICANN or ICON, School of Medicine at Mount Sinai, previously told the Post, the dehydration can make matters worse as long as can loading up concentrated sugars, fats, fibers, or certain carbohydrates before a race. You see what I'm saying? Again, all them people are always poo-poo my idea not to eat before a baseball game. There you go. Well, the thing is, like, I wasn't playing 162 games a year or shit like that. I mean, it wasn't like a I went in the MLB season, which makes it a lot more difficult. I mean, I was when, when you're in high school, it's like, was it Tuesdays and Fridays and stuff like that. And, even when you're in college, it's, double headers like on weekends and stuff. But, and even like when I was like in Spain, it was the same idea. It's like, you got two games on Saturday, one game on Sunday. So,
I mean, you only had to worry about the 2 days, so I guess that it makes it a little bit easier for me to not eat during that duration. But anyway, but the decrease in blood flow can, okay, so we read that. Dehydration can make matters worse. Contrary, okay, we read that. In Weitrich's case, the street food she appears to have enjoyed in Beijing before the race day may have added fuel to the fire. See, this is the thing too. Never eat something that, like the day before, even that you're not really sure of, because you know there's certain things that just lay on you that make you heavy, like pastas or this, that, or the other. And especially if you're eating street food or whatever that may have like hepatitis A or anything else, that would actually, God, yeah, just horrible. Now you have Hep A in your diarrhea. Everybody's gonna get sick, and if they got on liver disease, they could die. In Weitrich's case, the street food, okay, yeah. And then there was the bouncing. The mechanical jostling that comes to activities like running and heavy lifting can also send digestive system haywire. Yeah, we've seen that before, like where sometimes there's a guy, it's like a heavy, like lifting, weights or whatever, and he lifts and he just throws up immediately once he gets it all the way. Oh, God. The repetitive motion of moving up and down can irritate organs in the abdomen, cause symptoms such as nausea, abdominal cramping, and the urge to defecate, Sal can explain. Wow. That's pretty crazy, man. That is some crazy, literally crazy shit. God. Well, anyway, we'll move on from that shitty story. I have no idea what that's about, but there's probably some stupid reason why this one story's on here, but I was looking at something real quick. Doctors find, and speaking of bodies, let's see, foreign bodies inside man's chest, pelvis, bladder, and penis. And his penis. Yeah. All right. This story might get under your skin. A man's hospital visit took a bizarre a turn when he revealed multiple foreign bodies lodged in his heart, abdomen, pelvis, bladder, and even in his penis. The most disturbing part, doctors think he put them in there himself. Okay. How did you get in your heart, though, man? Yeah, people are fucking crazy. There's like, I didn't even think of this. I thought maybe like 1 out of 1 billion people may do this, or 1 out of 8 billion people may do this a year, of like chopping off their own penis, but it's like 60,000 cases of it a fucking year. You fucking kid. It's like the thing regrows, and you can just, I mean, weird stuff like that. So people are just fucking nuts, man. I don't know. First, when I heard this, I was thinking worms, but like maybe he had some kind of worms and they traveled all over his body. But the strange case unfolded at a hospital in China. Hey, we're back in China. Where the man sought treatment for discomfort while urinating and blood in his pee. For the most part, he appeared to be in good health. The 35-year-old vital signs were stable, and he had no other symptoms or obvious signs of distress. But doctors noticed something unusual on an imaging test, a shadow-like shape near his heart. Eager for a closer look, they ordered a contrast-enhanced CT scan. The test delivered a shocking surprise, showing multiple needle-like metallic foreign bodies scattered inside the man. But doctors noticed something unusual. Okay, yeah. All right, I see that. Most concerning, perhaps, was a 1.4-inch pin that had pierced the fluid-filled sac surrounding his heart. Yeah, it's known as the pericardium. Pericardium, excuse me. Just how those needles got in there was a mystery. The man had a childhood history of intellectual disability and couldn't explain them. Neither could his father, who served as his legal caregiver. That is, God, man. Yeah, but there was a clue. 2 years earlier, doctors at another hospital had removed two foreign objects from a man's abdomen. That history led them to the suspect that the man was self-embedding, a form of non-suicidal self-injury in which people deliberately insert foreign objects into their bodies, such as glass, staplers, paper clips, and wire.
My God, dude. I mean, how did you get into your heart, though, that it would go? It's like, what a fucking. I mean, this is, I say, it's like, it's just fucking weird ass motherfuckers. While rare, perplexing practice has been documented for decades. One of the earliest known cases to dates to 1936 when serial killer Albert Fish, who was found to have nearly 30 needles embedded in his groin, along with additional needles in his abdomen. Similar cases were reported in the 1980s, but the behavior has gained wider attention in the 2010s when doctors began reporting more cases involving teenagers who deliberately impaled foreign objects beneath their skin. Man, I hate having anything on my skin or anything. I'm just, but I couldn't even imagine just putting something in there and just, okay, that's where it's going to stay now. Self-embedding can carry serious risks, including infection, tissue, and organ damage, and there's also the possibility the objects could travel to other parts of the body and cause further complications. The patient in China was already facing a potentially life-threatening one. The needle near his heart posed a serious risk, but removing some of the others could also cause significant damage. Ultimately, they opted to focus on the most dangerous object first. Ugh. God almighty, like that's the needle removed from the man's pericardium, excuse me, posed life-threatening. God, man. It's just, I don't even get it. I don't even get it. I don't know. Surgeons successfully removed an intact black metallic sewing needle from the patient's pericardium, finding it was corroded, a sign that it had been inside the body for an extended period of time. Perhaps even more puzzling, doctors found no obvious entry wound or scar on the man's chest that would explain how the object had gotten there. After the surgery, the man's heart function took a nosedive, and it grappled with the existing injury from the needle, along with the stress from the surgery. The patient was discharged from the hospital 9 days after surgery, and at a 9-month follow-up appointment, he was clinically stable and his heart function had recovered. As for other needles scattered around his body, doctors opted to monitor them closely rather than risk complications from immediately removing them. God. I support universal health care, but then when you got dumbasses doing stuff like this, you're kind of like, eh. If you self do something to yourself and be like, hey, look, it's going to cost us a lot of money. The state just wants to take a loss here. We're going to cut our losses and let you go find a hole. I don't know. This is there was a story here that I did do this one. I don't know what the hell happened. I clicked on the story and then it just didn't. So here's another weird story about the body. This one came out just today or something. Female body part disappeared from textbooks because doctors thought it was useless. It's not. All right. Don't call it a comeback. For more than a century, an organ in the female reproductive system was written off as useless. However, a recent study suggests that researchers have called the mysterious orphan structure may play an essential role in fertility and keeping the ovaries healthy. First discovered in 1870, the reta ovari, a small structure in the ovary that has historically received little attention. Early editions of Gray's Anatomy, the classic human anatomy reference book first published in 1858, included drawings of the appendage, but eventually disappeared from medical book textbooks and became regarded as a functionless part of the adult ovary. Then, in 2024, a research team published Rediscovering Reta Ovary, Ovari, a secreting auxiliary structure to the ovary, a significant paper describing the examination of the development and function of the reta ovary in mice. It says that an extended horseshoe-shaped tissue at the bottom of the ovary, the organ consists of three distinct regions that persist from birth through adulthood, the intra-ovarian reta, IOR, the extra-ovarian reta, the EOR, and connecting reta, CR. Researchers injected fluid into the EOR and found that it flowed toward the ovary, suggesting the structure may play a role in ovarian function.
They also found evidence that the EOR may communicate with the nervous and circulatory systems. Its cells are closely associated with blood vessels that supply the ovaries and receive direct connections from the nerves. These cells are also found near macrophages, which are immune cells that help protect the body. Okay. So they're showing like they inject the damn thing, and then, you know, they kind of see it lighting up here. So, I mean, you know, okay, so it does that. What's the point? The researchers also found that receptors of the hormones, including estrogen and progesterone, which play important roles in reproduction and other aspects of the woman's health. Some of the proteins released by the retina ovary are involved in egg maturation and maintaining ovarian follicles. Their activity increases estrogen levels rose, suggesting the structure may respond to hormonal changes during reproductive cycle. Findings could offer clues about how the structure contributes to fertility and ovarian health, co-author Delara Anabarixi and development biologist at the University of Michigan in Ann Arbor told Science News. There's still so much we can't even begin to comprehend about the female anatomy, said Anabarixi. I hope this encourages more investigation, reevaluating what we don't already know about the ovary. Well, so they found that. The fun thing about the obviously, our bodies didn't erase it because the bodies just erase things men wanted them to. We wouldn't have brains, she said. Okay, this was somebody else writing something else. Okay. So research, the red ovary rediscovery, sorry, I went ahead of myself, is also making waves in social media where women are criticizing the medical research establishment, historically male-dominated in both its workforce and leadership, for rejecting and erasing structures of female body. Comedian Michelle Wolf called the news infuriating in a TikTok that has garnered more than 130,000. There's thousands upon thousands of parts in the body. I'm not saying they really... It doesn't really mean they got rid of it. It just means it was just not something really to point out. The fun thing is that obviously our bodies didn't erase it because our bodies just erased things men wanted them to. We wouldn't have brains, she said. We also pointed out that the reta testes, considered the male equivalent of the reta ovari, through the 2024 study, authors deemed the reta ovari more complex and has remained in anatomy books. Since we research women's health just about thoroughly as a man's looks for ketchup in the fridge, she quipped. Now, I really, you know, I know it's easy to say, hey, yeah, men don't care about these things or whatever, but it's not, there's a lot of things that work in the body that really haven't been completely understood exactly how they function. And so eventually, you know, they notice that these things actually do have certain function or qualities, and then they start addressing those things more prominently. But what is the purpose of addressing something that really is not understood very well and doesn't know? Yeah, if there was 15 parts of the body, yes, and this one addressed, that'd be something. When you're talking about over 15,000 different parts and subparts to it, and you know, it's like after a while, there's only so much you can address. And you know, I don't know. Like I always think it's funny. Like people act like, yeah, there's all these male doctors. I'm like, well, what about the female doctors? None of them ever say, hey, look, what the fuck's wrong with this thing? Why aren't we looking at all the ovaries? You know, why did it take a 2024 on that? So if you're gonna point fingers, well, you know, you can point fingers at women too and say, hey, look, why don't y'all do y'all's job? You're there, you see some guys in the way, you just tell them, hey, get the fuck out of the way. Something's going on here. We got something different going. You know, it's I don't know. I always think it's funny that we have, there's such a stereotype to what people are that, I mean, like, you know, most of my doctors, like, are women. Almost all my dentists are women too, so I don't really know what the fuck anybody's talking about, you know, when they say like, oh, it's always the same guy or whatever. I don't know. To me, I think that's a bullshit argument. And not only that, I mean, and more than half of my doctors are the ones that I go to, like our dentist or two, are foreign born, and the other ones, you know, their parents are probably their second or third generation. So I don't know what the fuck people are talking about. You know, they have
Everybody's like looks back, like it's funny, like I always joke about it. It's like conservatives look back to the 50s with some great aspiration, and they think, man, it'd be great if we were like that again. And then liberals look at it as if the 50s are still going on. Like, you know, everybody's just some old white doctor smoking a cigarette and telling you, hey, you'll get over it, honey. I mean, like, what fucking world do you live in? I don't know. Anyway, I mean, just look around. Stop imagining the world as you think it is and start looking at what you see all the time. At least in this country. Holy Grail, antique fox head. This one came out the other day, and this is probably the last story. So we got a lot of body parts in this story, or body function. The antique fox head bought at a flea market. And what did it turn out to be? So it's this weird looking little fox head, supposedly. And has some weird, the eyes they put in there, like because it's taxidermy, just look weird as hell. They look like the big googly eye things that you buy, like for when you want googly eyes on something. It was fantastic, Mr. Faux, a UK antique collector, was shocked when he realized taxidermied fox head was actually the supremely rare bust of an extinct predator called a Tasmanian tiger. Okay. I will never find anything better. The curious cranium owners, James Cranfield, a natural history relics dealer, told the BBC it's a once-in-a-lifetime find. The incredible saga began unconsciously enough when an anonymous seller bought the artifact for around $67 at a county fair because they were amused by its googly eyes and cartoonish smile. Yeah, it does look kind of weird, especially the smile thing. But yeah, anyway, it does look odd. So they were naturally quite surprised after putting it up for bid and auction in Bristol and seeing it go for 1,000 times that. Cranfield, who specialized in collecting weird and wonderful fox heads to demonstrate the diversity in taxidermy, had reportedly been intrigued after discovering the 19th-century fox head while scrolling at an auction site. Upon taking a closer look, he realized that it was something far more special. When I clicked on it, it opened up a bigger picture. It was like a bolt of lightning to my brain and eyes. That wasn't a fox, the 38-year-old exclaimed. I immediately thought, that looks like a thylacine. A thylacine, or a Tasmanian tiger, was a carnivorous marsupial that resembled a large dog, but with distinctive striped patterns on its back. Once distributed across Australia and even as far north as Papua New Guinea, the predator had become confined to the island of Tasmania by the European settlers, by the time the European settlers arrived. So yeah, by then it was just kind of only one area that it existed on. It was subsequently pushed to the brink of it was partially pushed by the brink by hunting, disease and habitat loss. The last thylacine died at a Tasmanian zoo in 1936. Unfortunately, Cranfield could not identify from the picture alone. So, on the day of the sale, excuse me, he and his fiancée got up at the crack of dawn and drove 3.5 hours to the auction house to get a closer look. Thankfully, the head, which was placed on a table, all sorts of brick with all sorts of bric-a-brac and pottery. Told the eager collector exactly what he wanted to know. And I show a picture of the old Tasmanian tiger here. He said the giveaway was that it boasted 8 upper incisors and opposed to the 6, like with the fox. We went inside of the car and I said, this is unbelievable. This is the Holy Grail. We've got to get it, Cranfield. Thankfully, following a bidding war, the determined taxidermy buff secured the priceless tiger mount for $85,000 plus a $13,500 in fees, the Times of London reported, to ensure he hadn't paid a fortune for a run-of-the-mill fox noggin. Cranfield gave the specimen a once-over with an X-ray and CT scans, confirming that it was a bona fide artifact. Where are we at? Not only is it a genuine thylacine head, the X-rays have revealed the most perfect, pristine skull within the mount, he explained. I'm very pleased, and now that I have it, I haven't got
egg on my face for spending so much on Foxhead. I could have never shown my face in the community online or anywhere. Yeah, that would be really bad that if he went out and bought a Foxhead and he just assumed, hey, that's not a Foxhead, man. It's a real Tasmanian tiger. And to come to find out, it's not. It's a Foxhead. And it's like, yeah, you got a Foxhead with googly eyes and you spent $100,000 on it. I have no clue. Let's see, where are we at? Not only, okay, so he's never shown the face of the community. Auctioneums, I guess that's the name of the place. Andrew Stone was equally floored by the find. It was quite a shock to discover we were sitting on something so special, he said. It's unbelievably rare, and even replicas of skull or bones sell for thousands of pounds. To find a complete item like this is almost unheard of, especially here in the UK. According to the International Thylacine Specimen Database, there are around 815 thylacine fox specimens, ranging from slides to full mounts. However, as far as they know, there is only one other head, and no one knows where it is. Huh. Yeah, that's the funny thing, 'cause they have 15 thylacine fox specimens ranging from slides to full mounts. However, as far as they know, there is only one other head,

contact me to study it. He said, it will be invaluable to science, and I want to make it available to institutions. My thing goes back to it is that they had mentioned one thing in here, that there's a head, and they don't know, there's another head, and they don't know where it's at. But they did have, up until 1936, that one that was in the zoo that died. And, you know, you would think that that guy, that the one that's in the zoo and everything, that was, you know, they're still around somewhere, but I guess they lost it or somebody ran off with it. Hell, it's a, I don't know. It's very, very, very weird. But I don't know. Yeah. I mean, it's a good find. I don't know. I actually did hear that there was the value of, like, some of the other thylacines or whatever, these Tasmanian devils go for a hell of a lot of money. So there is money in it. So that's the reason why the guy came with $100,000. He wasn't just basically going to get something for $100,000 and, yeah, just keep it. And then people are just like, well, who gives a shit? It's not worth anything. So there is a value to it. All right. That being said, I value my time just as much as you value your time. So don't shit yourself later on tonight. And if you do, make sure it's in a race, because then eventually you'll win something for it if you do. That's my time here. It's been Blue Nights. Thank you for joining us. Up next, Unexplained Love is coming on Unexplained Radio Network, unexplainedradio.com. The phone lines will continue to be open until the new show, so hey, stay into that. So just in a bit, we'll come back with some Unexplained Love. I do appreciate you for joining us here on the Unexplained Radio Network, unexplainedradio.com. And as always, if you ever really, really, really think, hey, man, it is time for me to take a shit, be sure it's not when you're actually just running down the road and you're saying, hey, look, you know, I'm going to go out here and play a sport ball game, or I'm going to really make do with doo-doo today. Because if you do, it may end up on your shoe and then eventually end up everywhere else. And hey, but it's a good way to beat your competitors, man, I'm telling you. Anyway, that was a fun show, fun episodes, fun times, but until next week, try not to shit yourselves. We'll see you later here on Blue Nights.

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1: How y'all doing today? We got a lot to talk about today, so we're going to get to it right now.
0: You said we have a lot to talk about. Did you have anything? Because I know what I could bring to it, but I don't know if that's enough.
1: Not really, but well, you're welcome to bring it what you want to talk about, and then I'll see what you're saying, and then we'll go from there.
0: Your show, I want to know what your feelings are. Most of what I can bring up, you don't know about. So how are you going to have any opinion on stuff you don't know about?
1: Well, that's the point. I just barely got a little glance of what happened at WWE last Monday and Friday, and I really wasn't focused.
0: Let's just be honest. You just literally woke up, and so we don't have a plan. We're running on absolutely nothing, which is fine. This happens all the time.
1: Yeah.
0: We did watch Friday night or Monday night's Raw, SmackDown. We could have watched Halloween Havoc, but we didn't.
1: Yeah.
0: However, it has also come to my opinion that you never seem to be interested in checking out NXT at all.
1: No, not really. I don't know too many people there. Everybody went to Raw and then SmackDown. So the ones that used to be there already moved to the different brand. In case it was Winnie Chu, and I didn't see her fighting lady on AST.
0: Who?
1: Wendy Chu.
0: Wendy Chu.
1: Yeah.
0: Okay.
1: She's a girl who come in the ring with her pajamas on.
0: I would not know who's, I mean.
1: And I like her.
0: Can you describe her any other way than that? Or?
1: You just have to type her name, and it's Winnie Chu.
0: Yeah, you do realize how difficult that is while doing all the rest of this stuff. So why don't you do something to entertain the audience?
1: Oh. Well, we can say Shawn Michaels is still at top performer in WWE. And I think I wish Shawn Michaels was still in top shape, and he's not. And
0: Shawn Michaels hasn't performed anything in over 10 years. What do you
1: I'm talking about he can have an appearance, you know, just show up one day, you know.
0: Shawn Michaels could just be going to anything. I'm not going to go to an event just to see Shawn Michaels be an old man and wave to the audience.
1: Well, point is, he's still a legend. He's still, you know, just like Triple H. Triple H pop up every now and then. You know, he don't do nothing. You know, he can come in with Triple H sometime, you know.
0: Yes, but he's in charge of
1: training new wrestlers.
0: No, he's in charge of all programming, pretty much. He does all the storylines. So this is Wendy Chu, professional wrestler, blah, blah, blah, on Wikipedia. American wrestler is signed to WWE, performs NXT and Evolve brands under the ring name Wendy Chu. She is also known for working with Ring of Honor and Independent Circle as Karen Q.
1: Yeah. I just think she could have been on Raw or SmackDown, but she's still performing on that show. And but now she changed. She was acting like Bayley, because Bayley was good, then she turned to a heel. When Chu just turned to a heel this coming year, because she wasn't winning all her matches. Now she's just turned to a heel. She just go in there like Asa, you know, from the Bookie Warriors. I would think she would have
0: been. Bookie Warriors?
1: Yeah. She know them too.
0: Oh. Yeah. Well, she did recently return to action. She has been off on a long injury layoff. So I don't know what her injury was, but it's put her out of commission. I guess for about a year.
1: Yeah, I would like to see her with the Wyatt family, because Nikki Cross is not doing too good, and Winnie Chu is real devious, like the Lesser Bliss. She's real devious and she's real sneaky, and she can bring a lot to the show with her scary part, because she come in like she just woke up from a nightmare.
0: I think it's. I don't know how. What are the requirements to enter the Wyatt family? I really don't.
1: Yeah.
0: I mean, when I think of the Wyatt family, I think of more like Rob Zombie's. God, what are they called? Anyway, they were like kind of family members.
1: Yeah.
0: And they're all from the same thing and live in the same household and same area. It's like what you would expect and what people remember of Texas Chainsaw Massacre.
1: I get it. But see, like I said, that picture is her old picture. This is who she is right now.
0: I see.
1: Yeah. And when she get in the ring, she just look like she is a whole different person. I like the old image. She was smiling, coming in, you know, drinking her little coffee like you drinking yours. But she's not. But she's not doing it now. She's come out with a dark pillow. Clouds is changing. And when she come in, they say, "When they gonna kill you?" And she go in there and do all that.
0: That's roughly what she looks like now.
1: Yeah.
0: Oh, well. Like I said, I don't know what the requirements are for the Wyatt family thing.
1: But they looking for people who just think the same, you know, because two of the guys who's new.
0: Have you been interviewing for the Wyatt family?
1: No.
0: How do you know what the requirements are?
1: Because I've been when I see Bray Wyatt bring people who think his own is on his own deal. But it's like the other two guys, the ones at the tag team title, they was playing wrestlers at first. Until Bo Dallas took over where his brother left. And Bo Dallas was playing too. Then now he looked like his brother with the long beard and all that, because Bo Dallas was playing. Until he left WWE and went wrestle for a while. But then after Bray Wyatt came back, he brought Uncle Harry. Uncle Harry was Bo Dallas. He brought his brother back. And then after Bray Wyatt passed away with a bad heart, when he had that heart problem, Bo Dallas took over. And so Bo Dallas brought the other dude, the tall dude, he brought him back. And he was with Bray Wyatt. Then the other ones, they knew. Nikki Cross and all them, they knew. Because Nikki Cross was
0: You do have a point. According to this, using Google AI, according to the AI, the Wyatt family has been teasing of looking for a potential new additional wrestler. Possibly a female, based on recent clips. Uncle Howdy is Bo Dallas.
1: Eric Rowan's been with Bray Wyatt for a long time.
0: The potential recruits include Alexa Bliss, Braun Strowman,
1: he left.
0: Tamina, the Righteous team known as Righteous Vengeance and Dutch were reportedly eyed by Bray Wyatt. Status of Sister Abigail. Characters.
1: Brock's not doing too good being her. You know, I just see her as a side character. She's not bringing nothing. But Whitney Chu, she had dipped in the saunas. And I think she would be a good addition because she can do it. Before she turned Winnie Chu, she came with a dip in the sauna. She had her hair hanging down, looked like the girl came out of the well.
0: Okay.
1: And when she came in, she hit people like this. Like, well, her hand like this, and him in the throat and knock him out. And I just said, whoa. And then she was shooting fire out of her mouth. So I think if both dads go to Winnie Chu, she can bring it. And then because her hair is in the braid, she can just lay her hair down and look like her. She'll look like the girl from the well.
0: Yeah.
1: I think Winnie Chu would bring a good addition, but right now she's dirt.
0: So you just mix horror movie genres and all that together. As long as it's scary and horror movie looking, you're just going to throw them all together.
1: Yeah, because I think to my point of view, if both eyes were smart enough, I would go for Winnie Chu. That would be my son, because Lesa Bliss is with Charlotte Fell. They tag team tired, so Lesa Bliss ain't doing all that no more. She's still doing some kind of move, but I don't think Lesa Bliss will go back to that same persona. She's doing good with Charlotte Flair. So.
0: I agree. I mean, I think Alexa Bliss is a strong enough name and personality that she can stand on her own.
1: Yeah.
0: The only people that are going to be in the Wyatt family are people whose name recognition does not stand on its own.
1: Yeah.
0: Alexa Bliss doesn't fit that category, nor does any top echelon, like, I guess, what you call starting lineup or the main roster of either SmackDown or Raw.
1: Yeah, but
0: none of those will be in the mix.
1: Yeah, but I also want to go out to Winnie Chu. Winnie Chu would be a ready force for the Bookie Warriors. And also wanted to take Winnie Chu, but Bo Dallas don't take her. Winnie Chu would go to the Bookie Warriors, and that would be really strong because Winnie Chu is that sneaky. She is. I ain't been seeing her fight lately, but when I play her on the game, she'll disappear and come back behind you and get you. Like the boogeyman. And it would have been nice the boogeyman was still rising because he would have used her. That would have been worse for everybody. I'm just going by the old school and new school. That's what I'm just saying.
0: I never really liked the boogeyman simply because I just thought all those
1: worms
0: in his mouth was just disgusting.
1: Yeah, but, and look at Jake the Snake Roberts. He came in with
0: I did not find disgusting at all.
1: I know, but I was scared.
0: There's a difference between putting it in your mouth.
1: Yeah, that's gross too. But when Jake the Snake come in with that snake, I had to look underneath my bed to see if there's no snake underneath the bed because that sucker was big. And they said that sucker would eat a whole pea with water in that gut. And every time he would come with it, I'm like, oh, no, I can't look at it. I changed the channel. I can't look at Jake the Snake. And the boogeyman, yeah, he made me sick a couple times. But for a wrestler, he can fight. I can say that. But the worms, he could have left that alone. That's germs in your mouth.
0: Anyway, Halloween Havoc, which we missed, we've mentioned that. Several different matches took place. The Javon Evans, Leon Slater versus La Parca and Mr. Iguana. That was probably the only match that was like out there that I kind of wanted to see. Simply because I have been impressed by the AAA stuff and La Parca and Mr. Iguana from the AAA, Lucha Libre.
1: Yeah.
0: However, the winners ended up being Javon Evans and Leon Slater, which
1: I don't know who
0: kind of disappoint me a bit.
1: I don't even know who they is.
0: They're a tag team on NXT, which is why you don't know who they are. The next one was Ethan Page versus El Hero de Dr. Wagner Jr. That's another match of which was a AAA versus an NXT, of which Ethan Page won. And that was for the North American Championship.
1: Oh, okay.
0: Now, I did watch a little bit because I think I watched last week's NXT along with the Charlotte Flair Alexa Bliss tag team match with against Zahara and the other lady.
1: Yeah.
0: So I knew a little bit about this, but because the one that was actually the North American Women's Champion was injured, she couldn't defend against Zahara. So she got her friend agreed to, like, take up the championship and, I guess, do that, which would have left a lot of questions to be asked and this and that, you know? Because even if her friend, Blake Monroe, would have won, does the championship then go to her, or does the person that originally won the championship just get to keep the championship, you know? All of that, I guess, gets null and void because Zahara won, making a new champion, or Blake Monroe won, I'm sorry.
1: Well, I don't know what to say about that. I don't know. I can't wrap my mind around it. I can't get a clear answer because, like I said, I don't keep up with NXT that much. So I don't, nothing don't pop to me out of them other wrestlers with new belts and stuff except Winnie Chu. That's all I'm going to tell you.
0: So far, all you've mentioned today is Wendy Chu.
1: Yeah.
0: So maybe you should start watching more wrestling and take out this and that.
1: Well, I see them kind of wrestlers, they just don't pop out like I want to. It's like Raw and you know, like you
0: said. Well, yeah, but you're talking about the upper echelon. This is where they get their start.
1: Yeah, they get their start, but they still don't bring, like, Lucido wrestlers, I can get them because they wrestling in Mexico and stuff. I do get this. I wanted to see more of that.
0: I do, too. I actually find that really interesting. I also want to see more of the Japan wrestling.
1: Yeah.
0: But I never find it.
1: Yeah, but, like, AC, Jay, what her name? I can't call her name. It's up there right now.
0: Oh, JC Jane?
1: Yeah, I think she's a good come up wrestler. With the other girl, I think she can shine by herself instead of trying to be a manager with this other girl, because the other girl from Japan with all the different kind of cut of hair braids, she's with that girl. I think she need to wrestle by herself. I know she hurt her leg and stuff, but I think she could do better.
0: Well, in this one, she didn't do so great because Tatum Paxley won the match, taking the NXT Women's Championship from her. But that could be like a storyboard thing because there is talk that JC Jane is going to be moving on to, I guess, either Raw or SmackDown or something.
1: Okay. Well, maybe she'll do better.
0: The Hardy Boys match. That was kind of interesting.
1: I missed that.
0: Yeah, the Hardy Boys were up against Dark State. And, well, they lost. Of which, it would have been interesting to see the Hardy Boys again, but at the same time, they're old. And so I really don't expect that much for them. Because of the Cena matches lately, I have an entirely new vision of what I want to see older wrestlers such as Hardy Boys, Edge and Christian doing.
1: Yeah, I'm going to say something about the Hardy Boys. They did bring it, but then when they had their own, but they was on the Double Impact Wrestling, they had a sauna. They had Matt and Jeff change. They were going against each other. And then Matt beat Jeff and turned him to Brother Nero. I think Jeff had a good run with that because Jeff was real smart. But I would have loved Jeff. I would have loved Jeff took a sauna with Sting and came to do the dye his hair black and look like the Crow. I would have liked to see Jeff.
0: I know who Sting is.
1: Yeah.
0: And I think most everybody in our audience should probably know who Sting is.
1: Yeah. But I would have think Jeff would have learned a little bit with Sting a little bit, and I would have think Jeff would have dyed his hair a little bit and looked like Brandon Lee from the Crow, because I did him on the game. And he's real good playing him, you know, with his jumping out the top rope like he falling down like the Crow and doing the twist of fate. I would think Jeff would have did a good, Sting would have been a good role model for him. And Matt,
0: so you basically want Jeff Hardy, whose name recognition alone already is a draw, to turn around and try to make himself look like the Crow and kind of become Sting Jr.
1: Well, something like that, yeah.
0: How do you think that he would feel about that?
1: I think it would have been okay. A lot of people did say a lot of stuff like that on YouTube about it a while back, you know. And I think with Jeff being, you know, Jeff Hardy, he do a lot of stuff with what it would fit him that well. No, but when he played Brother Nero, he had one eye like Ray the Studio. He had one eye like Aleister Black. And he, you know, then after that, he put both of his eyes in it. You know, he took this, he had different songs like Willow. I wish he would have kept Willow, because I could just say.
0: Oh, they used the darker personas, both Jeff and Matt, for this match.
1: Yeah, and Jeff used to have to do Willow. He would come in with the umbrella and start beating them brakes out of you. And I wish I would have saw that. But I'm just saying, yeah, Jeff got three personas. He got three.
0: It was Matt Hardy and Brother Nero versus, or Broken Matt Hardy and Brother Nero versus the Dark State.
1: Yeah. Yeah, I would have loved to saw that match.
0: What I don't want to see anymore is I don't want to see these older wrestlers in, like, these tables, ladders, chairs matches.
1: Yeah, I think it's old. I think a lot of
0: people, if they are, then I want them to be going up against other older people and doing, like, kind of what we, like what we saw, where they could like re-envision or redo some of the stuff that we know they can do.
1: Well, Jeff, Matt and Jeff, they're already getting close to our age. But I know the last time I checked, Jeff was 74.
0: Okay.
1: I know
0: Let's put it to you this way. Jeff and Matt are much older than The Miz, right?
1: Yeah.
0: Yeah, well, The Miz just turned 44.
1: Yeah.
0: Jeff and Matt are our age, if not a little bit older than us.
1: Well, we can check, but I know the last time I checked, a while, that was back in 2024, 2025. Jeff was 74, he was 47 or he was 48. But I can be wrong right now. It might be older than us, maybe less.
0: 48 years old, born in 77. And that's Jeff. Nat's going to be, what, a couple of years older? So he's a year younger than me.
1: Yeah.
0: So, yeah, our age.
1: Yeah.
0: They shouldn't be doing... I definitely don't want to see him. How should I get... As I've gotten older, I don't necessarily want to see somebody my age getting, you know... injured beyond recognition.
1: Yeah.
0: But, yeah. I mean, I literally think that, like, that Cena Styles match just has me envision something else for older wrestlers.
1: Yeah.
0: And maybe making a new space for older wrestlers.
1: Yeah, well, like I say, Jeff and Matt, they don't want to go back to WWE because at the time Matt left and they won.
0: NXT is owned by WWE.
1: I know. But like,
0: and they are signed to it.
1: Well, they supposed not to. They were supposed to be with Double Impact. That's who they were supposed to be with.
0: What is W Impact?
1: That's a wrestler with
0: who owns it?
1: I'm getting ready to say it was I'm trying to call his name.
0: What I'm basically implying is Impact Wrestling is no more.
1: Well, they still wrestle there. It's still some winter. Like,
0: TNA.
1: Yeah, TNA. But they call it sometimes called W Impact sometimes.
0: Impact is the name of the show. TNA is the brand.
1: Yeah. And Jeff, what's name, used to be the owner of that show a long time ago. The one who used to walk around with the guitar and bust you in the hands.
0: Jeff Jarrett.
1: Yeah.
0: He probably still owns it.
1: But Matt Dem was supposed to be on that show. Because they left WWE because after Triple H told Jeff that they would put him in the Hall of Fame. And Jeff Hardy turned it down because you're not going to put my brother. I'm not doing it. So he left. And that's what, you know, because they was accusing him, talking about he was, then when he was with Raw, they said he came drunk, but it wasn't true. He just walked off and broke his contract. So that's what WWE said. They won't deal with the Hardy Boys no more. But that's fine. But, you know, they made their money and everything. So they still good. But
0: so that's how they're doing it. Okay, because they didn't have enough, I guess, money to continue funding. Because I've noticed that the TNA titles are spread out everywhere. Yeah. And that's kind of what's happening, I guess. So all of their wrestlers and so forth are just being spread between AEW and WWF. NWA, National Wrestling Alliance. Who owns that? President Billy Corgan? Waterloo, Iowa. Okay. Anyhow. Like I said, we're still getting into the... but unfortunately, Dark State won, which I haven't seen Dark State wrestle. Ricky Saints versus Trick Williams. Ricky Saints won. Eh. And that was the matches of Halloween Havoc. But I mean, maybe I should check out NXT simply because they do have all of these crossovers.
1: Yeah.
0: More so than anything in WWE. Well, anything in SmackDown or Raw.
1: Yeah, it's like right now, what's name got the championship, and he used to be with Tony show with Jericho and all that, but he was with Taz and Hook. Who? I would this guy right here who got
0: Saints, Ricky Saints.
1: Yeah, he used to be with Jericho and on that other show,
0: AEW.
1: Yeah, but he was with Taz and his son Hook. I would love to see Hook, but they're not. Taz don't want him to go to WWE and Raw, but Triple A's been looking at Hook, cause Hook can bring it. He can fight just like his dad, but he said no. So they turned the contract down. Cause Hook can wrestle like his dad. He's in his mid 20s.
0: I have heard Hook's name mentioned recently. So he was in a match, I think, on AEW within the past week or so.
1: Yeah, with Big Cash, whatever that guy's name. The one you like.
0: Big Bill.
1: Big Bill, whatever. Big Horse, whatever you want to call
0: him. Big Bill has everything that Kevin Nash has.
1: Yeah.
0: Reincarnation of the same basic wrestler.
1: Yeah, but he was there a long time ago. Him and Enzo and Nomori, they were a tag team, but he broke it off with them and they went their separate ways. So.
0: Who?
1: Enzo and Nomori, he was this other wrestler who was with that big guy. And they was tag team partners. To inside the more got in trouble away from WWE. He harassed a girl, so that's when they broke that tag team. So Big Bill was wrestling by himself, but he wasn't getting a lot of matches with WWE, so he left. So now he's doing better. So that's where he got that new name.
0: Interesting article. Let's read this. Let's see here if I can't read it for the audience. We'll just have it read it for us.
2: What it means when wrestlers stomp before a move. If ever there was a profession that would feature a whole lot of stomping, professional wrestling would be that profession. For starters, how many wrestling shows have featured at least one wrestler stomping their way to the ring? Either furious over something their opponent/rival has done, or because they happen to be Bill Goldberg or Ryback, and that's just what those guys did as they made their entrance. In recent years, though, stomps have become an integral part of some wrestlers' offense. For example, talents such as Seth Rollins and Jon Moxley have become known for using the curb stomp as a finisher and/or setup move, while the likes of Finn Balor, Dragon Lee, and others have perfected the double stomp move. Confirming the move has come a long way since lucha legend Perro Aguayo first adopted it during his heyday. But there is one stomp in wrestling that largely goes unnoticed, and for good reason, given it isn't a curb stomp, a double stomp, someone stomping to the ring, or really anything anybody would think of at all if it wasn't pointed out. This, of course, is the stomp that many a wrestler has made when they've thrown a punch. If this seems confusing, that's understandable. Anyone who has, fortunately or unfortunately, had to throw a punch in their life knows that they don't have to stomp their feet when doing so in order to land a blow. Throwing a punch can easily be done when standing still, and even if someone has to step forward slightly, a stomp isn't required any more than just a slight shuffling of the feet. So it begs the question, why do wrestlers stomp their feet before a punch? And does this have something to do with all those other secret signals in wrestling? The answer is yes. And also not quite, but mostly yes. Cowboy Bill once gave an explanation for stomping while punching. The truth is, there has only ever been one possible explanation given for why wrestlers stomp when they punch. Any other possibility has been one that's simply being guessed. It's reasonable to assume some fans would think the stomp is done in order to simulate the sound of a wrestler getting hit with a punch, similar to how the thigh slap has been used to simulate the sound of a wrestler getting kicked in the face. A slightly less reasonable, but still plausible, explanation could be that the stomp would be similar to a wrestler clapping their hands before a move or Jake Roberts slapping someone's back before a DDT, in order to warn the opponent that the move is coming so they don't legitimately get punched. Again, though, as reasonable as those possibilities could be, none have ever been offered by someone in wrestling as a true explanation. That brings us to the one man who did offer an explanation for it, Cowboy Bill Watts. The WWE Hall of Famer became known for many things during his career, being the booker for the still-beloved Mid-South Wrestling Territory, being the much-aligned head of WCW during an early 90s period, and getting fired from WCW for making several racist and homophobic statements during an interview. While far less important than all of those moments/incidents, he also put for the best reasoning for stomping during a punch while doing commentary for Mid-South. To hear what's explain it, stomping while punching was done because it gave the wrestler leverage in a wrestling ring, allowing the wrestler more force with his punches. Is that true? Who is to say, although it fit with Watts' philosophy of trying to make everything make sense? If nothing else, though, it at least gives wrestling fans an idea of why the stomp before the punch is, in fact, a thing.
1: Yeah, I believe in that's true.
0: Yeah, this article comes from Wrestling Incorporated.
1: And because it's like this, like when you do like this, it's like they do it real hard, so they make it like, and they stomp, they make it like they're hitting you harder and harder. Because they say it's fake, but some people do it for real, you know, and they can take it. Some wrestlers do it. But like John Cena and Rock, I know you don't like Rock Lesnar, but when Rock Lesnar came back and everybody saw Cena was getting beat up, and they thought, oh, nah, that's fake. But when he busted John Cena's mouth, that wasn't fake. He was bleeding out of the mouth, and John Cena was just smiling with blood in his teeth. I said, no, that wasn't fake. Rock Lesnar did whoop them, busting them open. That wasn't fake. And sometimes when they get hit by the ring post, they will cover their hand like this.
0: Yes.
1: And stuff like that. But most of them wrestlers, sometimes they will go in, they get paid more money and they bleed. So that's what they do. They get bleed, but they come with a price. So some wrestlers will take the hit, some won't take the hit. But like I said, when Rod Lesnar came back, John Cena was in the ring, he just started wearing him, busting him over, just like Randy Orton.
0: Exactly, which is why I don't think Brock Lesnar should ever be in a wrestling ring.
1: Well, just like Randy
0: Orton. If you were listening to the article, the key thing there is that it's a signal to your opponent that you're going to throw the punch.
1: Yeah, but I mean,
0: it has nothing to do with the sound, because how are the mics going to pick up that kind of sound?
1: Well, sometimes that's why they got cameras. You know, when people video. And they got the mic.
0: Video doesn't take sound.
1: I know, but sometimes they do. They do sometimes when they got it on their mic, on their camera. That's why you see a lot of they have them cameras. They have them big mics.
0: They do have them.
1: Yeah. And then sometimes they'll cut it. Sometimes they edit it and they add it to it.
0: They can't do that in live television. Remember, wrestling is a live event.
1: Yeah.
0: Nobody watches recorded wrestling, really.
1: Yeah, but I know sometimes they would just put it on them when they video live, they make it like they doing it.
0: No, that's not possible.
1: Well, technology just came up. I understand.
0: Who knows more about technology, me or you?
1: I don't know a lot, but I know.
0: I'm literally producing, doing all the text work for this show. I have literally made animated movies.
1: Okay, I understand.
0: I can tell you right now, you cannot do that stuff when it's live.
1: Yeah, but and I'll be wanting to know why they got people underneath the stage.
0: That's something different.
1: Yeah, they be videos underneath the stage sometime with wrestlers having their matches. And I wonder why they underneath the stage and they got cameras, you know, everywhere else.
0: So that they're not picked up by the other cameras that are coming from where the crowd is.
1: Yeah,
0: see them.
1: Yeah, I get that.
0: And then when they need them, they pull them out, they go up, and right over, so that they can get those close-up shots in the ring.
1: No, not really, but it's a screen underneath it. You know where the tables and the candlesticks at?
0: Yes, I know what we're talking about.
1: Yeah, and I'll be wondering why they show, you know, they said the behind-the-scenes and stuff.
0: Yes, they have I mean, all of that area underneath there is like completely out, and they probably have an elevator to an underground room.
1: Yeah, that's what I get it, you know. But I want to know what they be doing underneath there.
0: Lots of stuff, I imagine.
1: Yeah, and I'm like,
0: they have to put out all of those table ladders and chairs. They have to get cameramen in and out. Sometimes they do sneaky stuff.
1: Yeah, but the last match I saw, they was underneath the ring, cause I saw somebody was pulling the table, and they had a screen. They were just looking at the match up on top. So that's why I was wondering.
0: Oh, you're talking about, why do I think you're confusing what goes on under the mat with gorilla position? Do you know what gorilla position is? Gorilla position. It is a room.
1: Yeah,
0: I know. In every wrestling event, there's a gorilla position.
1: Yeah. But see, back when, you know, the old wrestlers, they never had stuff like that underneath the ring. They were just video.
0: Do you know how old Gorilla Monsoon, how long ago it's been since Gorilla Monsoon has been in control? Do you remember the name Gorilla Monsoon?
1: Never heard it. Okay. That's what I'm saying. That was my first time seeing somebody underneath the ring looking at a video. And had all this equipment underneath there.
0: Let's see. This is the original Gorilla Monsoon. And you'll recognize his face, maybe.
1: Yeah, I know. I know who he is.
0: Okay. That's Gorilla Monsoon. Gorilla Monsoon created Gorilla Position. Or invented Gorilla Position.
1: But I'm just saying, it was my first time when I saw the match. I saw when one of the wrestlers was pulling the tape. It was they wasn't trying to show them, but they was underneath the ring looking at a screen.
0: This, like, when WWE does it, they make it all fancy, but this is WWE's gorilla position. And it's, you know where they walk out through? There's a wall that they come across when they're walking out.
1: Yeah, on the stage.
0: Yeah, that's gorilla position. And from there, they have all those hidden cameras that they are actually seeing in real time. Mm-hmm. And that's who's making the decisions about what they're going to do next.
1: Yeah, but like I was saying, and through the match, when one of the wrestlers was getting one of the tables, they had somebody underneath the ring with a TV monitor and all that.
0: Yes.
1: Yeah. So that I think they was doing most of the whatever they were doing to infuse with the matches. That's what I was trying to say. I was saying they is, but they can be doing sound effect too or underneath the ring.
0: They could be doing sound effects underneath the ring. I never actually thought about that, but you are right. Mm-hmm. That is something that they could be doing.
1: Yeah, because that was my first time. I was in shock when I saw it. You know, because it was it happened with Jimmy, one of the Usos' brother was grabbing the table, and the camera was showing them doing them. I got a glance. It was a guy and a screen, a TV screen, and I'm like, wow. Like, they really got people underneath the ring, you know? And that was, it was nothing new, but it was just the first time me seeing somebody underneath the ring with wrestlers. Because, you know, like, they were showing wrestlers, like, breaking the ring, getting on top of the rope, and falling down, and breaking the whole ring. And that's what I was said, hope they didn't get hurt doing that. And there's these people underneath the ring.
0: You know? Actually, you want to know what that, with just that statement brings up? Have you ever seen the match with, I believe it was Big Show versus Kevin Nash, and they literally broke the whole floor of the ring?
1: Yeah.
0: And it all fell through?
1: Yeah. And that's what I was just saying, you know, when they do stuff like that, you know, I just hope when I saw that person, I say, I hope they don't do that no more, because that would hurt that person underneath the ring. But that was just my opinion, because I don't work with WWE. I wanted to do something like that when I was young. I wanted to work for them, like be the water boy or something, you know. But I left that alone. You know, I got out of it. But I just, like, I wish I was a wrestler too, you know. And I just realized, you know, I'm not built to do that, so I gave it up.
0: Oh, I think you would have been.
1: Yeah,
0: you literally have a physique that if you had bothered to, like, exercise properly and just bulk up, I mean, you wouldn't have even had to bulk up. You could, if you just exercised and built that into muscle.
1: Yeah, but then
0: you would have been, one, you would have been a tall wrestler. You would have been a pretty, yeah, you.
1: Yeah, but I would have had to be trained in different martial arts. They should
0: no, sit. You would have now, been trained in wrestling.
1: Yeah, but see, look, like Jericho. I'm going to use Jericho. Jericho came with a new move. He had the Walls of Jericho. He had the lion's salt, but he needed some mold.
0: Would not have been like Jericho. You have a much different body frame than Jericho.
1: Yeah, I know, but I'm.
0: Do you know who you would have been more like? Bron Breakker. Yeah.
1: Not really. Well, I would just.
0: But you would have been a bit taller than Bron Breakker.
1: Yeah.
0: Because you are taller, I believe.
1: But Jericho learned a new move. I was wanting to tell you. He learned a new move, like a spinning elbow. He went to a USC match, and somebody taught him that move. So, like, when he get in front of you like this, and he'll turn around and hit you with the elbow right on the side of your face and knock you out.
0: Okay.
1: So Jericho never did no move like that. You know, all his moves was like straight up wrestling. But when he learned to do that, everybody like, wow, Jericho learned a new move. He elbow, he do a spinning elbow, he knock you out. And that's why I said, I would be happy Jericho do come back. But if he do wrestle, he's gonna use that move. That move is gonna knock you out completely. It's like Austin used a spinning back fist. But every time Jericho used that spinning elbow, he win all his matches like that. And with the Walls of Jericho, sometimes he'll finish. But
0: let's see if they have height. Yeah, you're over 6 foot, right?
1: I'm 6'1".
0: Yeah, so you are taller. I don't believe that, because according to this, they're saying that Bron Breakker is 6 foot tall.
1: Yeah. But I'm like 1 inch, like a little inch.
0: I would say you easily got 3 or 4 inches on Bron Breakker. I think this is a lie.
1: Yeah.
0: There's no way that guy's 6 foot. Well, it's hard because so many wrestlers are actually tall. Let me think here.
1: Yeah, but you got to look at what's in that Bron Breed. He's right next to him.
0: What's his name? Bronson Reed.
1: Yeah. But I think Roman Reigns passed them. He's real tall.
0: Well, Roman Reigns is much taller, as far as I'm aware. See, according to this, Bronson Reed is also 6 foot. And there is a size differential between Bron Breakker and Bronson Reed.
1: Bronson Reed lose weight, he would be right beside.
0: I found out that Paul Heyman went by another name, and he used to literally manage the Four Horsemen or something like that a long time ago.
1: Yeah, until they kicked him out.
0: Because I was doing this read-up on the Four Horsemen. And I also find out who owns, like, the stuff.
1: Mm-hmm.
0: Like, I guess the stuff to, like, create another group of Four Horsemen.
1: Yeah.
0: Iron Anderson does right now.
1: Yeah. But look at Wesnine's weight. He passed me. Because I used to weigh like 330 pounds. But I don't weigh that much no more.
0: Yeah?
1: Yeah, because he's real dang good. He got to try to tune that down real quick before he have a stroke.
0: I would completely agree with
1: you. I had to see him get on top of rope that weight and then tsunami on somebody. That's...
0: Yeah, so, but I mean...
1: I give him credit. I give him credit for doing that, but he could have broke that ring real quick on that pole trying to get climbed up there and then do a tsunami.
0: Cause, well, if you think they're lying about their height, couldn't they also be lying about their weight?
1: Well... He's 37 years old, so looking at him, I don't think he's lying about his weight.
0: How should I put it? It's kind of hard to tell because with an athlete like that, yeah, he could have those rolling pounds, but at the same time, he's probably got muscle underneath it.
1: I doubt
0: it. Oh, I know he has it because, I mean, we've literally seen him wrestle. How else do you think he can do that, tsunami?
1: Yeah, and then one thing about a lot of wrestlers...
0: same time, he's probably got muscle underneath it.
1: I doubt
0: it. Oh, I know he has it. Because, I mean, we've literally seen him wrestle. How else do you think he can do that, tsunami?

0: No, it was Vega. Vega, it was with a V.
1: That's what it was. V Vega.
0: Yeah, he was an old
1: But he's the
0: wrestler.
1: only one I found that isn't a female wrestler. Are you talking about a female wrestler?
0: No, I'm talking about I'm talking about a male wrestler. He used to wear red.
1: I mean, the name sounds familiar, but whenever I think of Vega, I think of the Street Fighter video game.
0: Yeah. I might have got it spelled wrong, but he was the old wrestler back in the day, and he used to wear a mask. And he used to get, he used to do flips. And he was a big guy too. But I got him on my game. But yeah, he used it was like Vega with a O, with VO something.
1: Well, that wouldn't spell Vega now, would it? If it has an O. And I seriously doubt it's VOGA.
0: Yeah. But he was on the, I think he was on the with Hulk Hogan and they was on that other wrestling show.
1: I mean, the name Vega sounds familiar, but like I said, it to me. It reminds me too much of the Street Fighter thing for. Oh, that's what's his name's wife.
0: Yeah.
1: That's the.
0: Alison Black, yeah.
1: I was just.
0: That's why she was in the ring trying to to help him with that winning that title match.
1: See if she has a relative's amazing red cousin. So that doesn't seem to go anywhere. Let's cut out the Vega thing because we're not talking. Fred.
0: Okay. All right, let's talk about something else.
1: This is your show. You need to talk.
0: Well, it's a lot of different matches that happened, and a lot of tag team belts got titles did change. With Zane Zane lost his the United States champion against Dragunov. And in the US they had the US channel with John Cena used to do long time ago and he had a match where Aleister Black with his wife was in the match and what happened Aleister Black was sitting up getting ready to finish Dragunov with the black mask and what's name came back to get his revenge on Aleister Black for throwing
1: Oh
0: something.
1: heck, Eager Creation said, all right, I am in time for a Shawn Michaels wrestling show. Shawn Michaels did Jericho badly, blah, blah, blah. Hi, everyone. I have come here on Chokeslam Review to announce my comeback, and Jericho is going down. Oh, somebody decided to call themselves a real Shawn Michaels. The real Shawn Michaels. I am, then Shawn Michaels. I am the real Shawn Michaels, and I will be wrestling Jericho. But that other man is an imposter. Okay. I believe I know who this person is. It would be interesting to see him in a wrestling match at all. Or even manage to get himself into the ring. I came here to announce this match with Jericho for the first time, along with my remarkable comeback at 82 years old on the world famous Chokeslam Review. Who is 82 years old? I don't think Shawn Michaels is 82.
0: No, not really. Not he ain't up that far.

0: Gotta be in his 70s, but not no 80, no 82.
1: I mean, why would I even
0: Where's the star?
1: Shawn Michaels wrestler? How old are you, Shawn Michaels? 60. He was born in 1965. Okay. So he's right at 60. Maybe there's another wrestler named Shawn Michaels that's 82. Maybe.
0: Maybe, yeah.
1: So we apparently have two dueling Shawn Michaels that claim to be the real Shawn Michaels, and both claim that they're going to have a match with Chris Jericho in the chat room.
0: Wow. That's a shocker.
1: What's a shocker?
0: Which Shawn Michaels gonna win that match? Who's gonna win that match? Is it gonna be the real Shawn Michaels or the fake Shawn Michaels gonna be Jericho? Because Jericho look like he could be them both.
1: Jericho's still wrestling, and but he should be retiring soon too. It all comes down to, does Jericho want to retire in AEW or WWE? Because I'm beginning to think he will actually have a choice.
0: Yeah.
1: But I really don't see him wrestling much longer. I mean, if AJ Styles is
0: Given.
1: retiring in, what is it, 4 or 5 months? Cena is retiring in
0: Three months.
1: 2 months,
0: Months.
1: 1 month almost. Technically, 1 month and 1 week. Nick says, "Hi guys, you have both of my favorite wrestlers, Shawn Michaels and the real Shawn Michaels." Oh, okay. Anyhow, technically our show should be over. We went ahead and ran long because we were late getting starting. But we'll be back again next week, hopefully with more live episodes. I don't know if there's going to be a PLE between now and then, though. Oh, yeah, Saturday night's main event is next week, I believe.
0: Okay.
1: So we'll check that out and have that.
0: Look like Shawn Michaels saying,
1: You read that?
0: okay, it said you are about to
1: Smell.
0: smell with the real Shawn Michaels is cooking.
1: You
0: Why
1: don't
0: did
1: remember that? What does the
0: nah?
1: Rock say?
0: Rod say he's cooking.
1: No, Rock says, "Smell what the Rock is
0: It's
1: cooking."
0: cooking, yeah.
1: He's saying Shawn Michaels.
0: I thought Rod said it first.
1: He did.
0: Yeah, and then I can't get it. I can't get
1: You are
0: it.
1: about to smell what the real Shawn Michaels is cooking. Oh yeah.
0: Okay. Then it's that ha ha step you Shawn Michaels slam
1: Step into a Shawn Michaels Slim Jim.
0: gym. Oh boy. Okay, you real Shawn Michaels.
1: No, that was the Shawn Michaels. The real Shawn Michaels is, you're about to smell what the real Shawn Michaels is cooking.
0: Okay. All right. We had a lot of Shawn Michaels today, so thank you for checking out Cho Slam Review. We'll be back next week. Have a good day and keep enjoying your wrestling.
1: Thanks for listening, folks. We'll be back again next week.
0: Okay.

right, welcome. We're doing the Daily Worker here. It is a new episode. It's live. It is coming to you. I'm reading two things at the same time. So we're reading this, and it is 12:52 a.m. and the Central Standard Time, and it is 7:48 a.m. or 7:52 a.m. Excuse me, Central European Time. All right. Well, anyway, I want to discuss a few different things. I don't really want to break into anything else. I was like looking at two different screens, and I hate when I see an old time, but, you know, it is what it is. But I do appreciate everybody that's listening tonight, and we're just doing this live episode. We just wanted to cover some different things. I know that the other day was September 11th, and I kind of wanted to make an episode about that. Because just to kind of signal involvement in my own story. And so, but I was kind of like, you know, like, well, I don't know. I mean, it really doesn't have to do anything with the topic we actually normally discuss, but it actually has to do a lot with what actually occurs. And after a while, when I was like watching a lot of the shows and the reruns and all the broadcast stuff that actually occurred in the past, I was like, you know, I've told my story a couple times, and it's like been a hodgepodge of different things that actually bring itself together, but I never really recorded it and documented it all together. So I said, look, I'm going to wait until one night where I'm not supposed to record and I'm not supposed to do anything, but, you know, we'll see. You know, like I like doing, you know, random recordings at different times, just, you know, to insinuate that we're here, we're together, and we're going to listen to something I have to say. And, I'm glad that we're actually having this chance tonight because it is something very important. It's something that I've hodgepodge a lot of times, and it's not until you get a little wasted that you actually realize that it's time to talk. And I've drank a little bit tonight. I'm not going to say I haven't, and you probably understand that because I kept saying 7:48 a.m. because that's what it shows here. It's actually 7:54 a.m. Central European Time. And I do appreciate everybody that's joining us in Europe, and especially in Germany, because Germans love listening to our show, and it's great. My family, I actually have Spanish citizenship and a European Union citizen, and that's why I always do this show. And I try to take the European perspective on socialism and everything else, and how I voted over the years, and the parties I supported, like Podemos, Izquierda Unida, and PSOE. And, you know, The big thing is that take is so different from the U.S. take, it creates a lot of issues and schisms. And I don't want to talk about what actually occurred this week. I actually want to talk about me and what occurred to me. It's more important. Okay. While I'm a Spanish citizen, I spent a lot of time in the United States. My undergrad was at Texas A&M University of Commerce, became East Texas A&M, and my graduate degree is the University of Texas, Dallas. And so, you know, I spent a lot of time looking at Sevilla, and I had my bar there. I was not only a worker, I was also an owner, and I understood the differences and dichotomy of different things. And I marched with the CEO, well, there it's the CCOO, the UGT, and, you know, just basically to help out the rights of the workers that were city employees, because CCOO is basically mainly a government employee base. Anyway, the point is that I've done a lot of different things. I do have to mention that September 11th is one of those weird things. It's one of those weird dates, and I was watching the shows about all the stuff that occurred in September 11th, and like, you know, the neatest thing is when they actually do show the independent videos, independent films, and what's actually going on and occurring in people's minds. They watch all these different things, and all this is occurring within six blocks from the World Trade Center. For me, it was a little different. For me that morning, and I did write some things down, and I kind of want to go over each one of them. I want to start from the very beginning. In August of, well, actually, I graduated from high school in Mesquite High School in 1997, and I kind of gravitated around, and it was a good time in the United States because people were making money,
And there was a lot of money to be made. And one thing my dad even said at the time, he said, like, a lot of you younger guys are giving up the benefits that a lot of older guys stood around for just to seek money by jumping from job to job. And that was true. Because back then, there was so much money to be made. You didn't really ask for benefits. You asked for, well, how much is this paying? How much is this paying? How much is this paying? So eventually the corporations realized, well, if nobody's going to ask for the benefits, we'll just pay them a little bit more and they'll jump ship and we don't have to offer those benefits that actually cost a lot more. So it's easier to pay somebody 25 cents more an hour than to pay them $2,500 more a month per benefits or something like that. Let's just say, just throw that out there. So that's what happened. And, it was a good time. I mean, I was making a lot of money considering, all entry-level jobs after 1997. I started working before high school was over, trying to say. So, in the late 1990s and stuff, I started looking at different things I could do, and I wanted to really like inform myself and kind of figure out different things and figure out what's going on. I wanted to be involved in the community, whatever. I had actually ran for city council in 1998 and in Mesquite for priest, excuse me, place five. And then in, to 1999, I ran for mayor of Mesquite. And I lost both times, of course. And, I kind of gave up. But in 1999, I decided, why don't I try to inform myself a little bit better? And I went to a citizen's, it was a Citizens Police Academy, CPA. And I didn't do the Citizens on Patrol stuff. I guess I could have done that later, but I didn't do that. Basically, Citizens on Patrol, you drive around, you just like look for anything, going on or whatever. But it was in Rockwall, in the city of Rockwall. And my parents had already moved to Heath. So I was like, well, let me just go there and check it out. And I went and like every Thursday night or something like that and did classes. All right. Classes teach you a lot, teach you about the government system, and teach you like where everything goes. And one of the people that came to our class was District Attorney Ray Summerall. And Summerall, later himself, he would be caught for taking money from the District Attorney's office to actually use for gambling, pay back gambling debt. And, he went to prison eventually. But the funny thing is, there were a lot of other people and a lot of different stories. Just weird things that happen. And you realize that, like, a lot of these guys that work in this industry are no different than working in any other industry. And like, I know, I mean, I've worked in city government and my office was eventually the police department and stuff. And so, I met a lot of these people and they're not really that damn different from everybody else. It's just, they just have a little bit different of a job. And so, I'm not really like somebody who's very extremely down on the police, which I know a lot of people in the United States and they act like, well, these are fascist police. They just want to do this and this. And it's like, look, I know that the police, like the military, majority of them are going to be conservative. They just are. I mean, just the way it is. I mean, who joins it, who does what. But the truth of the matter is you have a full gamut of people that do different things. And I don't know what, we have a chief police and I don't know what her politics are, but she's not, she's a lesbian, let's just say that. And that's not, I'm not trying to say it in a bad way. I'm just trying to present the facts that I got to tell you that not all people that run police departments are, or that are parts of police departments are just, these horrible racist, fascist people that a lot of times, when you hear from the United States, you hear that. And it's like, and it's funny. Like, I mean, like, we had a lot of good people that were police officers. I remember I've been arrested, I've been to jail. Well, I was actually arrested three different times. I've been to four different jails, and I've been to two different continents of jails. I was arrested in the United States twice by Mesquite Police Department, and I was sent to Mesquite Police Department's jail, Midlothian Police Department, I was sent to their jail. I was arrested in España when I came back, and I was sent to Mariana Jarafe's jail, which is Guardia Civil. And then I was also sent to jail in Sevilla because they moved me to go to the court. And that was in, originally they were going to send me to three, and then they sent me to four. They sent me the old one. So I actually get to go spend time in the old dungeon that was during Franco's regime and stuff. So, I've been locked up abroad, if you want to call it that. But
The reason why, first off, I was arrested in the United States in Mesquite because of public intoxication. Happened like 2010. Then I was arrested in 2020 for a DWI and Melothian, and while I was walking to my house. It's a long story, but hey, it is what it is. And then I owned a bar in España. I owned a bar for a while, and like I sold the bar, and one of the people that I'd actually bought, like had some from the merchandise, they got mad, and then they basically put out a denuncia against me, and there you go. And so I was arrested. I was on a bench warrant, really. When I came back to España, I used my DNI and my national identification card and for a hotel room, and I was arrested like at 6 in the morning. And it was funny. The story goes is that I was woken up. I'm deaf. I don't hear anything. I use hearing aids, blah blah. But I heard this. I heard the pounding at the door, and I woke up, and there was no peepholes. You couldn't see through it, and there was like two Guardia Civil. I was thinking it was maybe somebody trying to break in and kill me, whatever. Two officers from Guardia Civil, and like I had put my hearing aids on. I was like, "Who will hear?" And like they even told me, they said, "Hey, look, we know you're Spanish. You can't like talk your way out of it." It's like, I know I'm Spanish. We're good. Don't worry about it. And I didn't know what I was like. What am I under arrest for? And said like a estafa, and that's a scam. And then I was like a scam. I said, when did this happen? And I said, Julio, dos mil dieciocho. And that's when I sold my bar. And I was like, oh yeah, I know this is probably something with the related with the bar or whatever. And like the guys told me, he said, look, we're gonna take you down. maybe you don't have to pay anything. You just have to sign something and you're done. And I said, but in any case, bring money. So I brought money, I brought everything, and I went down there with them. And they didn't even put me in handcuffs. They took me all the way down in the elevator, and we went out to the car, the police car, and then they didn't put me in handcuffs. They took me all the way to the jail cell, which is Marena, and they actually got me breakfast. They went out to buy breakfast and brought it back, and I couldn't eat that much because I have like an issue condition with swallowing. And the weird thing is that jail cell had like a broom closet in the corner, which I thought was odd. I never went in there to look at it because I was like, well, if they're spying on me. And then they had to move me to like Sevilla. They had to move me to the courts. And originally they were going to move me to the new court building, which is Nervión. And instead, they, well, no, it's San Bernal around there. Like it's still Nervión. But then instead they moved me over by the older court building. The older court building is over by Prado San Sebastian. And that one, yeah, that one's pretty interesting. You go downstairs and you're in a dark cell. And the dark cell, it's like an L shape. There's the long cell is for the guys, and then on the other side is some girls and stuff. And anyway, so I was down there, and actually, the funny thing was is that despite the fact that I went to two different jails in Sevilla, I mean, like in one of the Provincia of Sevilla, let's say, I did not spend more than 4 hours in total. Yet every time I was arrested in the United States, I spent like 12 to 16 hours in jail for nothing usually. Anyway, so the reason why I bring this up is I'm familiar with both sides of the law. I mean, I've been both ways, and anyway, I did that Citizens Police Academy thing, whatever. And so, I was like, I really want more involvement than this. I don't want to be just with a bunch of old people drive around and, see what the crimes are. I can do that all damn day long, see what's going on or whatever. But they teach you what to look for and everything else. They actually, the best thing about, I think everybody. I gotta tell you this, these are things I really do believe people should do. I think everybody should do a Citizen Police Academy course to understand what the police are coming from, what they're doing. That way you can judge them better, good or bad, you can judge them better. And then on the other side, I do believe this. I believe when you're in middle school, everybody should be forced to take a trip to a jail, a county jail, and just to see and just put that fear in the kids so they're actually like, I don't want to go to county jail. And then when they get to high school, I think everybody should go to a prison and visit a prison and have prisoners talk to them about their daily lives and what everything else, so they can realize I don't want to go to prison. I think a lot of kids eventually, the sad part is they go out there and they kill somebody, and they kill somebody for nothing, and their entire life is ruined.
And I don't even care if they come out in 20 years, because if they come out in 20 years, you're 40 years old. Your chances of meeting somebody that wants to have a child are almost zero. You can't have a family. You can't do anything. I mean, all these different things that really just are just horrible. I mean, I do think that it's better to understand these things before you do anything. And if you keep doing it, then okay, good. At least you saw what a prison was like. You saw what the guy told you. You understand all these different things. Good. I mean, like, you know, like, go to prison, have fun. But the thing is that one of the most disheartening thing I learned about prison, and it was something I read. This one guy said, you know, when you become a prisoner, you lose everything. You lose everything you own. I mean, like, he's not talking about, like, being a child and you're 18, you're still living with your parents. He was talking about, like, I lived on my own. I have my own apartment. I have my car. I have everything else. I don't really have a family that I'm connected with because I had a lot of issues with that. And I become a prisoner. Everything in my apartment is thrown away in the trash. My car, because it's parked there, is, you know, it's not being used, is eventually taken away by a tow truck, sold at auction. I don't get any of that money. And I have nothing. So when I get out of prison, I got to basically go out and, you know, beg people to stay with and everything else. This is a horrible, horrible life. And if you can just show children that this is the way it is, but I know, like, a lot of people, and I'm a, you know, Democratic Socialist, and I can tell you this. I know a lot of people, like the DSA or whatever, they'd say, that's racist. That's so racist. You're going to bring a bunch of poor black children to the... I'm not talking about poor black. I'm talking about every child. I'm talking about whether they're the richest kid or the poorest kid. Because I tell you this, the richest kid, he can get easily busted for selling cocaine or whatever to his friends at some stupid university because he's an idiot, just as much as the poor kid can get busted for shooting somebody down in the corner because they're an idiot. All right? Children are idiots. We have to realize that, and we have to actually show them. That's our responsibility. It's our responsibility to show them these are the consequences you face, and it's not about, like, who you are or what you are or what you, where you came from. It's like everybody will end up here because I always said the system is a steamroller. The criminal justice system as it is a complete steamroller. And that's why when I do believe in criminal justice reform completely, but I don't believe in basically just saying, well, you committed a crime, all right, go back on the street. You know, that's all we can think of because, you know, that's our criminal justice reform. Our criminal justice reform is so easy. It basically just means that commit a crime, go home. That's bullshit. And I hate having to cuss on this show, and I don't really want to, but I mean, it is. It's true. I mean, like, you know, my thing is I understand a lot of times when people have already reached a standard of being criminals, they're a lost cause. Unfortunately, that's just the way it is. All right. You know, they've already reached a pinnacle where they're probably not going to come back from. About 30% of those people can actually be reached, and it's very difficult. And I understand, like, for those 30%, they're looking at it from perspective that if I go get a job, I'm a convicted felon. People looked at me as a convict, and I'm not a convict. I was, you know, they don't even look at themselves. I'm an inmate. Now, a convict is somebody that's been, you know, there for years. They keep going back. But, like I say, it's a sad state of affairs. And the best way to actually try to deal with this is to show people what it is. Where you're going. What's going to happen. And I agree with that. But the thing is that, you know, going back to what I was talking about. So I was doing the Citizen Police Academy stuff. I learned that. And didn't teach much. I kept going back to jail. So, I decided I was going to help out. I was going to be a volunteer firefighter, and I volunteered with the Heath Fire Department in around 2000. It was August 2000. Now, I want to express a couple different things that occurred right around August 2000. All right. Sometime around there, there was a fire that occurred. I think it was in Worcester. I guess it's Massachusetts. There was about 90 people, 90 firefighters or something like that died. That had been the largest amount of firefighters that died in a single incident. I don't remember. I'm just speaking on the top of my head. And
that was, at that point, there had not been an incident in the United States where more than, several, 15, 20 firefighters passed away. This was a huge event, and I'm going to look it up when we're on the break, and I'll get back to you on it, and I'll see if I have the actual information. But this is a large amount of people. And so when I joined in August of 2000, I remember I went there. I went to a meeting. It was just basically we elected our own officers. We'd have meetings on a Monday night, like the first Monday night or whatever. And it was kind of fun. I mean, you go there and eventually I got my bunker gear and I got all settled in and stuff. And the weirdest part was for me, it sucked because I don't know about like other departments, but when you're a volunteer, you're basically a probie or probation guy until the next guy shows up. That's kind of the way it works. So for me, I was like on probation for like 9 months because nobody else showed up. There was not another guy that I was always a new guy, new guy, new guy, new guy. And the funny thing is that if and then I like at 9 months, one guy shows up, so he's a new guy. He's like the probie, because like that's what there's only 30 guys there at most. And then so he shows up, and then a month later somebody else shows up, so that guy becomes the probie. So it's this other guy only had a month of probation, where me, I was just like suffering through eight months of this crap. And but I mean, like I gotta say, it was a good time. There was a lot of bad things that occurred. You learn to deal with death in a weird way. I gotta say, like I worked for a children's advocacy center, and at least I got to see the back end of where the prosecutions went for abuse and victimization, physical and sexual abuse of children. And I got to see the back end, and I was satisfied with that. But the problem is when you're a firefighter, people die, and they go to the hospital, and you don't really hear the end of this stuff. You do find out they passed away, but it's never, there's no pretty bow on it, I guess. I don't know. Like both of those things are very horrible stories you get to hear or be a part of. But the saddest part about it is that with the fire department, you never really, there's no closure to it. It's just basically like I remember we had people that, one guy in particular, he had three heart attacks. We went there 3 times and I didn't go in the last call. And then they just basically said this guy passed away. And so you just have to live with it. And, the family has to live with it too. I understand that. But you have to live with it in a different way. You get to know people. And, you kind of hope that they'll pull through. And when that doesn't happen, you're just advised by that one notice that they didn't make it. And so you have to go on. You keep moving. Or, there's a lot of different things. There's a lot of things that happen in the fire department. But I'm going to look up how many people died in that Worcester fire department incident. And that was like the largest incident before September 11th. And it was not that far before September 11th. So I just got to say, I'm going to continue on the story and I'm going to tell my story. And it's the first time I've actually told it in entirety ever. And I do want it to be recorded. I do want it to be part of the record, so to speak. And I do appreciate all you joining me and listening. And it's late hour. It's like 1:15 in the morning, so I guess it's like 8:50 European time. I'm doing this live. I'm doing it live. I'm not really in the chat room, but I'm gonna check out the chat room in a second while we're on break. So if you want to chime in, join us in the chat room. All right. We'll see you back here in a bit.

We are back here. We are back on the Daily Worker. And I didn't get actually a major introduction to Daily Worker when we started. again, this Daily Worker, we're basically covering the events of September 11th for myself. This is September the 13th, actually, when I'm recording this, but one of the things I wanted to actually mention about that is that you can actually join us again on explainradio.com. That is actually where we keep the chat room. You can do a chat right in there. I'm not going to take phone calls, so the wild card line is closed. So basically, I ended the story with how many people had passed away. There was a Worcester event. I don't know. It doesn't really. I don't know. I thought it was Worcester, but I guess it wasn't that many people. It may have been a lot smaller number of firefighters that passed away. Man, I bet I gotta say it was pretty damn close to back then. I don't know. Maybe I'm making it up. Maybe it's in my head. Maybe it's somewhere else. I have no idea. I thought it was very close. Anyway, on September 11, 2001, there was 340, and they put an asterisk next to it, firefighters that died at the World Trade Center. The asterisk claims that employees FDNY were killed. 340 firefighters, two paramedics, and a chaplain. For the purpose of its annual firefighter fatality report, NFPA contains the count of only firefighters. Okay. So 340, there was 343 employees of FDNY were killed, so the chaplain was not counted, and now there was a paramedic. This is on NFPA.org site. The next one after that was in 1910, there was a wild land fire in Silverton, Idaho, that claimed 78 people. So that's what it said. September 11th attacks total was 2,977 people. All right. Why am I talking about this? Well, I want to talk about my story more than anything else and what occurred. So I had been part of Heath's fire department for over a year by the time September 11th occurred. In August of 2001, there was death of a firefighter due to a wall falling down on him. All right. So a wall collapsed in some kind of apartment building and it fell on top of this individual. Well, our plan was, and he was going to have a funeral, so there was going to be a lot of people that were not going to be in attendance for this funeral. The plan that day was that, depending on the need, the exterior departments of downtown, outside of downtown Dallas, the other Dallas departments would respond to calls in downtown Dallas, and agencies that were outside of downtown Dallas, the suburban areas, would respond to the exterior areas of Dallas. Excuse me. So basically, the downtown Dallas area would be covered by the remaining people that were on duty in the stations that were outside of the downtown area, and the suburban areas would cover the outside of downtown area with need when there was manpower need. So, where we were from, Mesquite, Garland would cover, say, Dallas, and I guess to a lesser degree, Sunnyvale and Box Springs, and we would cover Mesquite and Garland. We would move in, so basically everybody just moved in a little bit tighter because there were going to be so many people not working that day due to the fact that this other person had passed away and they wanted to go to that funeral. Really, it didn't affect us. That day didn't affect us. So when September 11th happened, I was actually at Texas A&M University of Commerce. It became East Texas A&M, old East Texas State. So I was driving from Rockwall to Commerce, and that morning, right before I got out, before I was going to go to my class, it was like some a history class, like world history or whatever. I don't remember what it was exactly. I had heard that they said that a plane had crashed into one of the World Trade Center buildings, and immediately I said, "Well, if it's a small plane," and I remember this clearly, "small plane, then it is an accident."
If it's a large plane, like, commercial plane, it's terrorist. And I got out of my car and walked straight into, my class. Now, the reason why I knew this was because there had been a B-25 Mitchell after World War II that had crashed in the Empire State Building due to fog. Not a huge plane, but nowadays planes that are larger, they do not do this. I did not know the weather conditions of New York at the time. I did not know it was that sunny and bright. If anything, knowing it's that sunny and bright and knowing the type of size of plane it was, I would definitely assume that it was terrorism. That being said, I walk into my class. I'm in the classroom. This is back in the time when you could actually go to class and nobody has a cell phone, so nobody knows what's going on. So not even the people that were in the classroom had heard that same information I had heard. But I just let it be because I was like, what if it's a small plane? What does it matter? So we go to class, we're in there for like an hour and 15 or some odd minutes, whatever. So during that duration, it's from 8 o'clock to like 9:15 or whatever. It was like a half. I remember it was like because it was Tuesday. Tuesdays were like Monday, Wednesday, and Thursday. Monday, Wednesday, Friday were, being an hour, an hour, an hour. But the Tuesday class, excuse me, was an hour and 30 minutes, excuse me. And then Thursday class was an hour and 30 minutes too, to make that 3 hours. So they were longer classes. So by the time I got, it was like 9:30. And so I started walking back in my car. And when I walked back in my car, you remember now by this time, the first building had been hit before I got there around 7:45 a.m. Central Standard Time. And then the second one had got hit around 8:15 or so on. So I was in class the entire time. I didn't hear anything. And even when I got out of my class, there was not like a huge amount of people talking about what had occurred in the World Trade Center. That didn't occur either. That's very odd. Today it would, everybody would have been, on their phones doing whatever. And so, what occurred? I walked to my car, and one of the first things that happened, and this was an odd thing, that there was and I heard this the other day, like when I was watching the videos and stuff, there was a report of a bombing at the State Department. I had heard that immediately. They had some guy who was a preacher, and he came on, he prayed for the nation. None of that stuff really occurred. The State Department thing didn't occur. The preacher did. We're driving down the road. I've got to go all the way back to 30, which is Interstate 30. And when I'm on Interstate 30, one of the things I really noticed that day was that everybody was driving speed limit. I mean, even below the speed limit. I mean, it was like the speed limit was like 60 miles per hour, and people were doing 59, and nobody cared. Nobody was trying to pass anybody up. They're all so deep in thought of their radios of what was going on. Nobody really, really cared. And I noticed that when I was driving, and I was like, man, this is just, and I was the same way. I wasn't really, trying to, jut around people. And but I knew that one thing I was, I mean, I joined Heath Fire Department in August 2000. It's already been, I'd already been a member of it for a year and 1 month. And so, and there was no doubt in my mind where I was going to go. I went to the fire department. I would be a member of the Heath Fire Department for about 4 years, from August of 2000 till, basically August, July of 2004. And I just drove straight down there, and about 45 minutes later, I was at the department. I parked, I got out, I went to what a room we actually used. It was just our meeting room. We, used it a lot of times. We would use it for meetings, we use it for a lot of things. I go there, excuse me, a little tired. I go there, and I meet up with another guy, another firefighter, Mike Ford. And Mike Ford was there, and we just sit and we watch the video. And another guy that was a lieutenant at the time, he'd come from Dalwood Gardens, and he established the DPS system. I don't know if we were part of the DPS system or not then, because if we were part of the DPS system, we were no longer just a fire department. We were fire rescue, and we were a division of the Department of Public Safety, which would have been fire and police. And by then, I don't remember if that happened at that time or not. It may have happened a little bit later.
And now today, Heath is still the same way. They're a Department of Public Safety, and they have two divisions, a fire division and a police division. And a lot of the police officers, I mean, all the police officers, they are cross-trained with fire, police, EMS. Back then, excuse me, when it was just a fire department, it was, the firefighters were, a lot of times, not all the time, they did have fire training or sometimes EMS training, and then the, or EMT training, excuse me, and then the police officers only trained police. So, anyway, so it was us, basically it was us three, I gotta say, because it was me, Mike Ford, and De Los Santos, Robert De Los Santos. I hate naming people, and I hate naming Mike Ford, but this is a true story. It's a true history. It's what occurred. So we're there, we're watching the TV, and I remember like one of the things that brought it home, made it really real, was this one New York police officer, and it's like on ABC or something like that, like Channel 8 here locally, and the guy goes out there and says, "Make a hole." He says, "Make a fucking hole." And they carry fucking the word live, and I say it only in historical text, and I was like, this is real. I mean, this is just something that's real. And we sat there watching that thing for a long time, and I gotta say, not long after that, I mean, remember, like, I probably got to the station at 9:15, sometime around. Excuse me, 9:15 was like, I got to school at 8, 9:30, excuse me, I'm completely backwards. 9:30 was when I got out of my class. I probably made it to the Heath Fire Department, the only station they have still today, around, I guess 10:15, something like that in the morning. Somewhere, I'd watch that video, and it was like 10:30 or later. Somewhere probably between there and 11 o'clock, I was like, this is just insane, and like we kept waiting for a call to come in because we wanted to kind of break the monotony. You want a call to come in. No calls came in, but we were just sitting there and no calls came in. You want to kind of like think of something else. You want to watch what's going on TV, but you want to get addicted to it at the same time. You want to basically have some stupid call come in about, I don't know, like anything else in the world, even if it's like an EMT call. You want to basically get past that and then just get past this whole situation. Sorry about that. It was my phone hitting the thing. All right. None of that came through. So what occurs? All right. We're sitting there and we think about it. And De Los Santos is very early on says, "We already have a plan in place. They're already evacuating tall buildings in Dallas. We're just going to use the exact same plan from that funeral in August." And I just told you about that. That was the funeral in August thing where the downtown Dallas area will be moved in by the stations that are in Dallas further away, and the cities outside of Dallas, the suburbs, will move into the surrounding areas of downtown, and we will move into Mesquite and Garland and all this other stuff. That's where we're going to go. And we're like, all right, we're ready. And we sat there, and they evacuated all the buildings in downtown because they were afraid that the downtown buildings in Dallas would also be hit by planes or whatever. And none of that occurred, of course. And so we're there, and then it was sometime before 11 o'clock, and I was like, I mean, I had dealt with flags. I guess I was a vexillologist my entire life. I love flags. I don't know, I'm addicted, it's weird. I might not love the nation, but I love the flag, I guess. And so, well, not about the United States. I mean, I'm talking about like any nation. I put many flags up, many different nations. I even put an Equatorial Guinea's flag one time, and I don't really support their dictator, so it's what it is. I support the people, not the nation. Excuse me, I support the people, not the dictator. Anyway, point is, I got to break it back down. So like, I was sitting there and I was thinking that, man, we haven't lowered the American flag. We haven't done anything like that. We should probably do this. And we went to the city manager at the time, Dennis Watson, who used to be the former police chief, and they named the building after. And I asked him, I said, like, "Can we lower the flag to half staff? Because this is just insane, this whole thing of set event." And he agreed. So me and Mike Ford lowered the flag of Heath's
the city hall, fire department, the whole building all together, to have staff that day. We went back, we watched the entire day of this video of all the stuff that occurred and all that was occurring live. And then around probably I don't I again like I say like no calls came in, which was very, very odd. And probably like 6 or 7 p.m. at night, like I'd left, I went home, and that was my day. It was a very, very awkward day, I gotta say that. And I'm trying to like think about anything else I may have left out, but our plan for Dallas, the flag, the aftermath. When I went home, I mean, I remember like going back and we were talking about it. I was talking about, I was talking to my parents and stuff, and I was drinking Jack Daniels that night because I was just like, I gotta get my head straight, drunk and straight, and I'm just not. I got to get some sleep. There's another day tomorrow and everything else. It was Tuesday. It was Tuesday. It was in the middle of the week. And that's why they said a lot of people didn't show up to work at the World Trade Center because the Giants had lost the night before. They were playing. I don't remember what the deal was. So people showed up late. So that was a good thing. And, you got to get yourself straight. And like my mom said, well, I don't want to see you getting drunk, or become an alcoholic because of this. And I became an alcoholic no matter what. That was a whole other story. But I did that, and I also heard later on, the other weird stories that occurred. I remember, like they said, Charleston Fire Department was going to receive an aerial, and they sent that aerial to New York because they said, like, hey, one time they were going to get a fire truck, and New York gave them one of theirs or something like that. They were because they were in desperate need. And New York was ahead on the order list. And so they, because New York was desperately needed for all these different, units. Anyway, so what happens is that with me, there was a request actually for us to go to New York. I almost did go. I did not go that December. We almost went to New York because, to go to the fire departments and not really. You weren't going to work as a firefighter, but you could stay there with the other firefighters. I knew another guy that did do this, and he was there. I did not in December. We went to New York because I wanted to go to the department. And not really. You weren't going to work as a firefighter, but you could stay there with the firefighters. I knew another guy that did this.

extremely lightweight, just a flag over it, that's it. And so they took these bodies and they put them in coffins. But many times there were so many funerals that were going on. You have to think about it. It was 340 firefighters and three more, two paramedics and then one chaplain. And then they couldn't go to them. So a lot of times these funerals would be, there wouldn't be anybody there. And so another guy, Tim, he was part of the Mesquite Police Department. He did that. And I bought a shirt from it. I wish I would have went. It's kind of one of my main regrets in my life. I wish I would have went done that, but I didn't do it. And the next few years, I was at the fire department, and I saw, a lot of death, a lot of, just a lot of needless things. I saw suicides. I saw things that I really didn't. I just got to say, it's very hard, and I do think about that now. Like as a grant coordinator, I do want to fund, psychologists and therapists and everything else. But the problem is, it's very hard to actually know how many you're going to need or what you're going to need or whatever. And I can't have a person on full time, so I got to figure that out. And it does distress me a lot because I understand I spent, 4 years in the fire department, and it probably took me about, 6 more years to get all that stuff off my mind. I spent a lot of time drinking after that. I did. I didn't really do a lot of work. I couldn't get past it. I mean, it was like there's a lot of things I just couldn't get past. And I did work at different places, but nothing was like really serious. I kind of blamed a lot of different things. I did, what had happened was immediately after I was at the fire department, I finished my master's degree. I went to work at the city of Jonestown, director of finance. I was there for 8 or 10 months. Something happened. I left because of new council, old council, and I just couldn't find another job within municipal government. And that's my whole training. I was a master of public affairs. I couldn't do anything. And and all those other things just weighed on me. And I would get drunk and I would think about all these people that passed away. And one of my favorite movies is that one with Nicolas Cage where he's in the ambulance, because I was like, just don't let it go. There's too many things that it's very hard to let go. And like I say, like that guy that had three heart attacks, you don't let it go. I mean, there's no closure. And so it was very difficult. So it took me a long time to get past that. And and then I had a public intoxication thing, and then when I was there, I even told them, it's about September 11th. And I think the thing is, you can drink enough and you get embarrassed about being that guy. That's all. I think that's the way a lot of men do break down their stuff, like in that way. It's like you just don't want to be that pussy that keeps crying about the same story over and over again. And eventually, you said it so many times that becomes your therapy. But that's not the way therapy is supposed to work. You're not supposed to say the same story 58 or 100 times because you got drunk so many damn times. You said it so many times, you're not even, cognizant of what you say at the damn time. You really just need to go out and have somebody in therapy and say, look, I'm doing this and this and this, and it's all because of this, this, and this. And then eventually they tell you, like, do you think that's constructive? Do you think that's really something you should be doing? And you're like, not at all. I mean, it's ridiculous. And that's the way therapy really works. Therapy really, it's not like something magical or anything else. It's just basically there's a guy there sitting there in front of you, and he's telling you, does that make any sense when you say it to me? And then you're like, no, it doesn't make any sense at all. And that's what you need. You need those things. Unfortunately, I didn't have that. And I know, like, the guy, I'm not going to compare myself. And I don't really want to, but I want to bring up a story. One of the guys that was on the Kennedy detail, like, when Kennedy got shot, like, not even like 2 or 3 years after he got shot, he just kept, the guy kept getting drunk and he just couldn't do it anymore. And he left the Secret Service. And he said, it's like 1964, 65. He said, I spent the next 6 years just getting drunk. And that's it. I just couldn't deal with it anymore. And I think I understand that completely. And I didn't come from that.

that experience, and everybody's experience is different, but I get it. Sometimes I mean, like, I as many times they blame alcohol for things, sometimes alcohol is your therapist. It's the only time where you can actually feel comfortable enough to talk about the problems you have. I mean, I've heard so many stories. I remember when I was a kid, like all these guys that were World War II veterans, and many times they didn't talk about anything in their entire life. They took it to the grave. But yet there were other ones that they drank or whatever, and they talked about it when they drank. But there was also other ones that they finally told their family their stories when they were 80 years old. They're like, I got to tell somebody something. Otherwise, nobody's going to know what happened or what I did. And so I'll leave you with that. That's my story from September 11th. It's not a great one. It's probably the explanation of everything I did when I was a firefighter before it and everything else. I bring this story up, not really, I mean, for you guys, I guess, but I also bring it up so my daughter can understand it. I kind of wanted to record this because I said bits and pieces of it my entire damn life, and I never really put it together. And since this is the 25th year, going into the 25th year of this whole World Trade Center thing and everything else, I thought that it was important to kind of summarize what occurred that day and what occurred with me and what's occurred with me in my life during the duration. And I'm fine now, I guess. It's been a long time. I'm glad I did what I did, and I guess if you can survive it, it's worth it. I don't discourage anybody becoming a firefighter, a police officer, whatever you want to do, any civil service guy. If you want to do it, do it. But just remember, you got to live with it, and you got to live with it the best you can. Don't let it affect your family and everything else, because it affected mine and affected me. And I know that I'm not the greatest of people because of it, and I can't blame it all on that. I got to blame myself sometimes, I could have been better. I could have done a lot of different things. I could have, made different decisions. And I didn't. And sometimes I blame it on that. But, it may have made me a messed up individual, but I don't know who ain't messed up individual. So, anyway, I still love life. I love what I've been able to experience. If I die today, I'll be happy. And I keep living till tomorrow, then I'm going to be happy that I have a lot of different things I still want to do, and I'm glad I've been able to live this long, and I'm glad that I've been able to do all the different things I've been able to do, and I wouldn't take back any of them for anything. And I guess sometimes you just have to be content with what you are and move forward. And that's why I say this is a very special edition for a daily worker. It talks about a worker's struggle living with the demons that he had. And I gotta tell you, like, I mean, like, really around 2010 or 2011, I think most of the demons were already dead. I was able to move on. If I got drunk after that, it was mainly because I got drunk because I wanted to have fun. It wasn't so much getting drunk and then just spewing out this whole horrible story of my life. But you get embarrassed enough times, you keep saying the same story in front of a bunch of people, you're like, eh, I'm done with it. It's behind me. All right. Well, I appreciate it. I appreciate you listening to my weird little story from September 11th. You guys, you can join us in the chat room. You want to join us, make a new show, do it on unexplainedradio.com. Join us. Join, join, join. And this time we have the wild card line open. We don't have it open today, but again, I do appreciate you listening. I do appreciate making this episode, and hopefully one day, my kid, my daughter will be able to hear this, and I don't have to say it in front of her. Be nice. It's a lot easier that way. See you later, guys. In solidarity.

Good evening and welcome to the Daily Worker. Daily Worker is a show presented to you to go out and discuss all the things that the actual socialist really believes in. To give you a little bit of background on myself, I have dual citizenship. I voted both in the United States and España. I lived in España many years, worked in España many years as a worker, had my own business, did everything. And one of the big things is that I, unlike a lot of other people out there, have a good understanding of how socialism actually works on a daily basis in countries that use it to perfection. One of the things is that I've actually voted several parties for different elections and also been a militante for different parties as well. Basically, you give a set amount per month and you actually involve yourself within the organization, the political organization there is. Unlike the United States, España has basically kind of like a parliamentary system, doesn't have single member district plurality. And so that allows you to choose different parties. And one of the big things that everybody always happens to say about any party they vote for while they're voting for it, and usually they swap through parties, is that every party is corrupt. And yet I know for a fact that the system works there much better than it works here, and yet they don't trust any party. Whereas here in the United States, everybody trusts everything. So if you're a Democrat, you don't trust Republicans, and if you're a Republican, you don't trust Democrats. And so at the end of the day, basically people just kind of vote whatever their party states, and then they fully buy into it because that's kind of where capitalism wants you to be. It wants to put you in two easy parties where they can buy both of them. Now, understanding why is this relevant, and this is what this whole show is about. The relevancy of this is to actually take the real insight and takes of a real person that is actually a real socialist and understands what real socialism does when it actually works, rather than the fake socialism the United States partakes in. The majority of socialism that attributed to the United States is basically a slander. That guy's a socialist because of whatever. Obama's a socialist. Whomever's a socialist. Whatever. Let me tell you this. Every one of those politicians you have out there are bought and sold. They're commodities and they're owned. So you don't really have rights in this country. You have privileges. And you're a consumer, not a citizen. Very, very big different take on other countries. The weird thing is that we have a lot of things that come about once you actually do support socialism. One of the fastest growing economies in Europe is Spain's. And one of the largest ignorers of capitalism as best it can in democratic socialism is Spain. It continuously tries to go outside of the areas, and it does have aspects of capitalism, of course. And I know a lot of people are like, well, that's a capitalist country. And it's like, no, it really isn't. But you have to get back to what are the basics of socialism? What constitutes socialism? Well, like I said, in the United States, we have a lot of different minor parties that really don't do much of anything. And a lot of times people are just affiliated with one of the bigger ones that get paid out. And they just say they pay homage to one of the other smaller ones. And the big one is that they usually pay homage to is the DSA. And to me, the DSA in the United States has basically been pick your de jure privilege that you want to support. Not really rights, not based on anything that's socialist doctrine. Karl Marx wasn't writing on any of these de jure topics, and if he did, he probably would have pulled his hair out and said, I'm done with socialism altogether. The truth of the matter is that we've become, in the U.S., as a group of people that have basically said, look, let's support a cause, and we didn't really know what the causes were. There's only one cause that socialism ever attributes itself to, the worker. And if it's not benefiting the worker, then it's not benefiting anybody. The big thing is that capitalism itself, rich people in particular, want you to fight out all these little stupid de jure politics because they'll pit people against each other. And if more they can pit you against each other, the more they can actually succeed. And nobody really pays attention to who the big problem is. The billionaires that really run us, the kings, I call them, of our society. Way before all this crap about no King's Day or whatever, if you want to believe Trump's whatever. Before that, it's very obvious. We have enough large
corporations in this country that have agendas, and their agendas are different. Democratic ones are usually with businesses that have a large, low-paid, low-skilled workforce, and the Republican ones are usually ones that have very limited workforce, usually very high-skilled, but at the same time, they really don't give a crap about them because they don't really need that many workers. A lot of times people will bring up the fact, well, hey, AI is coming, so why does anybody need low-skilled workers at all? Because it's not here yet, and corporations always balance themselves on this quarter. So it doesn't really matter. So if any little thing that you think that's actually supported by one of the two parties to actually benefit people as a whole, because they're just being altruistic, is a lie. Whether it comes from immigration, whether it comes from supposedly LGBTQ rights, which are not rights at all, they're just privilege. Any of these things are just ignoring the big fact that the workers are still not being talked about. When you start talking about the workers and the workers' cause and the struggle for the workers, and you actually associate with them, that's what scares the rich. The rich is not scared by factions of society breaking off, racist against non-racist, LGBTQ plus against non-LGBTQ plus. That has nothing to do with nothing. Those are the things they love you to argue. That's why for years, and really, basically, the Democratic Party in particular, sometime around the 1960s and 70s, figured out that, hey, the Republicans win elections by money. Why don't we just try to do the exact same thing? Let's just go out there and hold elections, and our elections will be based on one thing, money. And money comes first. And how do you get money? Well, you don't get it from regular people. You don't go support regular causes. You don't support the American Legion that came up with the idea that says, hey, look, maybe we need a GI Bill. Or you don't support other organizations that even maybe are patriotic, like the Elks that basically came up and said, hey, look, we're all going to get together and we're going to create Flag Day. These little things that were created by organizations that are not even worker-based organizations were created outside and incorporated into the Democratic Party. And eventually the Democratic Party said, look, we'll win on these different items because it's people motivated, people driven. We look at the last election. The last election was completely non-people driven. Over $1 billion for each candidate. And at the end of the day, it was basically, don't tell us what you think. We don't care. Just send us your money. And money was a flowing. And it still didn't work out to their benefit for the Democrats. So now the Democrats are going to have to figure out something else completely different. But I tell you what, it's still going to be a different way within capitalism. So let's understand that. First off, and the reason why, because this is the first episode of this, I kind of want to break down where we come from. I already said, like, where I am, like in world standing and you know, like where España comes from and everything else. But let's go back to the original writers. Let's go back to Marx. I mean, when does Marx bring up any begging of privilege from the rich? There's no time in there that says, look, you know, maybe you can work within the confines of a capitalist government and eventually say, you know what, these other group of people, we believe they have more privilege, so we want to have those same kind of privileges. And where has it got you? The big thing is at the end of the day, it's gotten you nowhere. It goes back to what Mao said. The worst thing that has ever been invented in capitalism is liberal. The liberal was basically a person that says, I will work within the confines of the capitalist structure and allow myself to think that I'm getting ahead when I'm not getting anywhere. You think of all the projects that have come up over the years and like the last few years, it's like, well, let's just basically take down bathroom signs. There's no male, female. There's no this, that, and the other, just so people can feel better. But does that cost any money? No. Are we any closer to nationalized health care? No. How come the debate on that ended so abruptly? How come over so many years, Obamacare that came out has just basically kind of floundered and went about its way? Why did anything happen with Obamacare? Well, let's look at Obamacare. One of the big things, and I always point out, is that when Clinton actually proposed a nationalized healthcare system, the Republicans came up to support insurance companies and came up with a plan very similar to Obamacare. The idea was to protect the insurance companies. And if you think about it, it's like, well, I remember that election. I remember it clearly. And I thought that the reason why I would vote for Obama was because Obama would support a public option. So that in the idea, in the essence, while you wouldn't have nationalized health care, there'd be so many people joining the public health care system
that it would make the privatized healthcare system have to cut costs or at least lower their profit margins to an extent so that they'd actually support real interest, the people, through privatization to compete instead of basically just saying, the hell with you, you got to buy our crappy products. And then if you don't, for a while there, there was that fee that even Trump was one who got rid of, the idea that basically said, well, if you can't pay our crappy products, you're going to have to pay the federal government. First time in U.S. history that there's been an example where if you didn't pay a private corporation, you were going to be punished through your tax system. Now, that's been gone, and it's been gone for a few years. And I say, I give credit to Trump for that one. But the big idea is this. What happened with the public option? Well, as soon as Obama was elected, he said, I never really mentioned anything about a public option. I don't know where this came from. What are you talking about, a public option? So it dissipated. Why? Because the corporations were already there to basically be the backhaul. What happens when the people support a movement? The best way to kill that movement is drowning it out through different voices that support the same agenda they've always supported. Buy our crappy healthcare insurance products. And yes, there was a few benefits that came out about it, but again, those are privileges. They're not rights. You never got the right to universal health care. So that's the biggest thing that I try to point out when I try to point out the differences first off of like España and then this country. One of the things is that the differences that also created is to basically separate one from another and basically make factions within people. If you make factions within the different people, then eventually those people will basically say, look, I was supporting your idea, but now I don't support your idea because you said I'm not part of your faction. That becomes either hatred of nation, hatred of country. The idea has been a little bit better in the United States. Some other countries still have major issues with this. Why do conservatives get to be the person that's the standard bearer for the American flag or the American identity or what, you know, like, oh, you can only be patriotic if you're conservative. At least that's kind of backed down in a few years. And there have been a lot more guys that I would say liberal progressives that accepted the fact that, hey, look, this is our country too, and quit trying to steal it. But the idea of complete abandonment of those items, of those symbols of nationalism or whatever, and I understand nationalism has its own problems too, but to surrender that completely up to a conservative cause is basically make the people that support those things, or at least somewhat feel as their national identity, against you. And when that happens, you have a breakdown of the society. And when you have a breakdown of society, who wins? The rich. At the end of the day, the only way you're going to get further is by supporting the one thing that the rich know that they don't want you to support, and that is the working class. If everybody comes together and realizes, hey, look, no matter what I am, outside of every other little aspect that makes me different, we are all workers. And if we become workers united against this corporate scheme that's basically been developed over years to actually take power away from you and put power into the hands of a few, that's what scares them more than anything. The idea that you're going to scare rich people because you're going to say, well, like there's a motive that I've heard a couple times, the black and brown people will get together and support something and everybody else will be on the other side. That does not scare rich people at all. If anything, that feeds into the fact that what the rich people want you to do. Remember, these billionaires live in bubbles. They allow you to go out there and make all these stupid little laws that don't really affect anything because they're privileged. And at the end of the day, all the amount of money that's spent on anything is spent towards them and not spent towards you at all. Where is all these different things? Where is our mental health care? Where is our socialized medicine? Where is all these different things? Why do these things work in other countries? They don't work here. Because they always say, well, you look at this example or that example, you're going to be waiting in lines. Well, waiting in lines for what? We wait in lines already. System doesn't work, and it works completely against us. And the only thing that's going to ever strike fear in the people that actually run this country is unification of people that are workers. So let's look at it. What happens in España? The big thing that happens in España is this. As me, when I finally did own a bar in España, I had to always worry not so much about the federal government coming down on me, but the unions. I had good contracts. My contracts, the convenios, actually reflected what the government said was a fair pay for work for the individual during that duration.
They received everything they were supposed to receive, and they were able to get all the benefits that were accompanied with that. The other companies that decided to go against that and do dinero, negro or something like that, like black money, money under the table, whatever you want to call it, would basically say, look, we'll do a convenio with you that actually says you get paid the right amount for 5 hours. After that, you get paid a lower amount, and I'll pay it all in black money. Well, the problem about that is you don't get any benefits to your pension. It doesn't add to your days that you were actually working, that when you do have paro or you're on unemployment, you don't get that back. It doesn't help for your federal credits that actually help pay for things. You actually get federal credits from the Spanish government because you paid in so much. They actually use federal credits that when you're unemployed or whatever, you can use them to reprogram yourself and train yourself, like under English or different things like that. So your taxes benefit you in so many different ways, but you don't get that if you're getting black money. Now, who comes and investigates the black money? The unions. The unions will come in and say, this company here is hiring people, and they're only saying they're working for 5 hours when they're actually working 40 hours, which is completely against the law, against their contract, against what they're actually reporting to the government, and they'll shut that business down. How does that not happen in the United States? Well, because we don't really have strong unions. And why don't we have strong unions? Well, like this. Remember earlier I was saying the breakdown of society by basically pitting people against each other, begging for privilege of the rich? One of the things was that back during the 1950s, when unions were actually at their strongest, and the country is also at its strongest, the United States, they started having, you know, you heard about McCarthyism and everything else. Well, one of the biggest effects of McCarthyism out of blacklist or anything else was to pull out socialists and communists, known socialists and communists, from the labor unions and also the federal government. And by pulling these people out, these voices were no longer there. And by pulling them out of the union labor organizations, what occurred was, is you had the teeth of those organizations be pulled out right out of the dog. Dog had no more bite, it just had a bark. And slowly over time, you started seeing that union laborers lost share, lost competitive edges against corporations, and corporations continue to win to a point where today, where I talk to most people in the United States that say they're socialists, the best they can say is, well, my uncle at one time was a union member. I was a union member in the United States, of course. I was a union steward. I worked for Education Austin. I worked for the Austin ASD, and I was a union steward for that. Membership, whether if you're not a member of an organized union for your own workplace, or if you have not been able to organize your workplace, you should definitely seek joining the IWW. Something that basically puts you on the pulse of basically what the workers really struggle for day to day. And that's why, like in our song, we talk about the Central Labor Councils. What is a Central Labor Council? It's where all the union organizations meet. They send their delegates to, and I was a part of Central Labor Council in Austin. But what is also a bigger understanding of what Central Labor Council is? The original Soviet, the idea, the theory for the USSR, we always hear the word socialist, republics, Union of Soviet Socialist Republics. But the only thing we don't understand in America is, what's a Soviet? The Soviet was always the Central Labor Council. It was these groups getting together to basically decide for what was the benefit for the workers. Now, this did become problematic, and once Lenin died, Trotsky, who had actually probably continued with the program of having the Central Labor Council rule all, basically, was basically, it didn't really have anything, all because of Stalin. I do blame Stalin a lot on that. But let's back up on that. You know, think about it like this. Russia was one of the poorest nations in the world, the poor man of Europe. It had a monarchy. It had a bunch of slaves that were freed until the serfs. They were the slaves of Russia, and they weren't freed until about 40 years before the Russian Revolution. What happened? This country went from slaves in the 1860s to, by the 1960s, a world power. How is that? How do you go from a country of slaves to a world power within 100 years? Even though that Stalin did come in and there was a lot of major issues with that, they were still able, despite that handicap, despite that disability, to move forward and make a great country.
without capitalism. A world leader. A leader that still today, even though it's fragmented, even broken down, everything else, still works. Why? Population? India has a huge population. It's no more powerful than Russia. It is because it did have a Soviet cause, a central labor cause, a worker cause. So that's what I say. You have to always concentrate. If you say you're a socialist and you're not talking about the worker, you're not talking about socialism. And in the United States, I hear that all the time. They talk about every other beg for the rich for privilege. Rich, please give me the privilege. I see that white people have privilege. Why don't I have privilege as LGBT? Privilege. It's privilege. Listen to the word itself. You said it. It's privilege. It's privilege so you'll support the class. You'll support the rich class. You ever think about it? It's like, you know, there are rich people in all countries across the world. You can have a country with 2% of its people are extremely wealthy and 96% of its people are extremely poor. And the other 2% form some kind of odd middle class. Why? Why is there an odd middle class in all these countries that basically have complete poverty and rich people? Because the rich people don't want their clothes to get dry cleaned by people that are the unwashed masses. They don't want uneducated people to serve them food. They don't want uneducated people to be their doctors. The reason why they even create a middle class to begin with is to serve them. That's it. So they do, every time you have rich, you're always going to have a small middle class. So when you see the Gini coefficient of the United States and you see the drop in it over the years, and you see it basically look resemble completely like Mexico. The United States Gini coefficient as of like 15 years ago is exactly like Mexico. We have the exact same amount of percentage of poor people. We have the exact same percentage of rich people. We have the exact same percentage of middle class, yet they're on a smaller scale. Why? Well, it's because we have capitalism. And capitalism continues to reduce our ability to move forward. And we continue to reduce that same ability to move forward because we don't want to unite. We want to basically be fragmented. We want to beg for privilege. We seek the approval of the rich because we know the rich dominate. You know, if you ever go ask somebody, says, well, like we were talking about it the other day, you think about, well, why is bankruptcy protection not protecting people who go to college or whatever and they can't afford their student loan? Why do we not have nationalized healthcare? Why do we not have basic things? Why do we not have basic things that the country take for granted? Because every time we try to fight for those things, we're fragmented, broken down, and eventually the businesses will come in with some kind of proposal, Obamacare. They'll say, like, you don't need nationalized healthcare. You just basically need the insurance companies to listen to you as they rob you. That's it. And so as long as we're never together, we're always going to be apart, and we're always going to be at each other's throats to fight for this little morsel of bread that is thrown to us from the rich, and we're going to claim that our morsel is not as big as the other morsel next to us from the other guy. These things don't matter. I say, like, constantly, you know, dividing yourself or putting yourself in a quarter, pitting yourself against other workers is only going to destroy you. That's why we have like people out there and say, well, I don't like the British flag, or I don't like the American flag, or I don't like this, that, or the other. And guess who they give it to? The conservatives, the people that support the system. And they say, well, those are the real people. And eventually people will be like, you know what? I do love this country. I do love it for whatever reason. They may not love it for its wars. They may not love it for what its foreign policy is, but they do have a sincere and genuine love for it. And when you basically surrender that, guess what? It goes straight towards the other people. And they're like, maybe I am on that side. I've often said, like, how many times have been people that genuinely that I've talked to that consider themselves conservative, that go out there and support causes that benefit the workers? Why? Why do they do that? And why do they say, well, you know what? I really do believe this would work. I do believe this works. I do believe they see it, and they see it in action. When they see it in action, they know it works. They know deep down inside it works. When I was on the Central Labor Council, there were a lot of people that supported Trump over Hillary. Now, I didn't give a damn because I'd already supported Bernie and everything else. And I knew the Democrats had stole the election from us. But the thing is that why did they support Trump? Was it in their best interest? Or was it basically because they looked at it and they said, look,
some of the key goals that Trump's trying to achieve, they supported. But a lot of the other key goals, they didn't. But there's only two parties, so what the hell are we going to do? The end of the day is you don't have to develop a third party or anything else or compete, because you're never going to really have a third party that can compete under a system where two parties dominate themselves. We have a system in Texas, basically, where you have a party is basically just trying to rule out the other party in congressional elections. And those are the two that actually can compete against each other. I ran as an independent for Congress in the United States. And, of course, I've seen exactly how the system's set up for failure for any other third party. Any third party, whether it's Libertarians or whether it's the Green Party in Texas. The Green Party in Texas, every year there's an election is sued by the Democrats. Why? To keep them down, because they know they lose votes to them. Every year the Republican Party sues the Libertarian Party. Why? To keep them down, because they know they lose votes to them. And at the end of the day, what happens? Even if they don't win the lawsuit, they still win. And why do they win? Because the two parties have monopolized power so much that they basically force the other parties to spend whatever little assets they have and resources on lawsuits that go nowhere. Same thing was happening whether you like Kennedy or not. The funny thing is, when Kennedy's campaign started, the Democrats really didn't want him to be running at all because they were afraid they were going to lose votes. Some same thing with the Republicans to an extent. But who kept the idea? Said, look, you got to go out and pay for your own. You got to pay for your own security. So if everybody donates a dollar to Joe Biden's campaign during that time, then that dollar can pretty much in theory go to Joe Biden's campaign. If you donate it to Kennedy's campaign, a portion of that is going to have to go to security detail. And it's not like there's never been a Kennedy assassinated in the United States. It was known. So they basically say it's better that he get assassinated, and then we say, oops, sorry, you know what we're going to do. We'll be better next time. They wanted to do that because they wanted to kill the campaign. You kill the baby in the bathwater. You drown it. You drown it as fast as you can. And that's what they always try to do. So we're going to get into a lot of details on what basically happens in socialist governments and why every time an issue comes up in the United States, that sometimes those issues are not really Republican or Democratic issues. They're always capitalist issues. And every time I see one of those, I'm going to kind of address the fact that what does other people in other countries think of those same issues? And what do I think of those issues, viewing it from the perspective that I have as a socialist from another country, from Europe? So I got some other topics here that I want to get onto. And I wanted to discuss basically the differences that why do some socialists view some religions as good and some religions as bad? Why are some countries that are socialists so successful? And why do we continue to beg the rich when other countries don't do this and they have all those benefits and they're actually working on further things? They're not working on LGBTQ rights, because that's a given. They're working on rights of homes, basically home ownership, the ability to have your own place, not to lose it. They're working on that. They're further advanced than we are. Why is that? Why do we keep going out on the same struggle? And what I want to do is I'm going to come back and discuss this more in detail. And in the future episodes, we're going to go and look at actual legislation and actual things that are occurring in the United States from a whole different lens. Not the lens of the topic du jour from the DSA, not the lens of the capitalists from the Democrats or the capitalists from the Republicans that basically are just pitting each other out at the detriment for all, but at the lens of somebody that actually views it. And I want to come back and I'm going to discuss more of those issues back in a minute, but I do thank you for joining us first half here on the Daily Worker. And if you ever heard about the Daily Worker was an old, basically more communist-driven newspaper that was derived a long time ago and failed over a few years, became different entities over the time. And at the same time, it's a funny comment in Seinfeld. So I decided to put it in there, make it a topic and everything else, make it my own name of my show. So thank you for joining us for Daily Worker. We're back here with a little break. We're coming back in a second, and we're going to discuss all the little topics, from all the views of what a real socialist thinks stuff, and not somebody that's just faking it. We'll see you back here in a bit.

All right, everybody, we are back here with the second half of the Daily Worker. And we got about 28 more minutes to go. And one of the big things is I wanted to get back into you, and I thank you for joining us. I know that basically, as growing up in this whole U.S. and everything else and having dual citizenship, I learned one thing from a very young age, that if you're a socialist and you're true to your cause, everyone will hate you in the United States, whether they're Democrats, Republicans, or whatever, because you're always going to be against something that they really do cherish. And it doesn't matter. It doesn't matter. I don't really find a lot of allies Democrats. I don't find a lot of allies in Republicans, and neither do I want the allies that are Democrats or Republicans. Like I say, you know, liberalism is basically the root evil that basically establishes itself in capitalism to perpetuate the system. Perpetuates the system, basically making you think that you have some kind of voice, some kind of saying, some kind of whatever. I got to tell you this. I mean, I've been voting in both countries for years, but voting in the United States since the mid-90s. And I've seen that we have no voice, no say, no nothing. The politicians come with the money they bring from big corporations to get us to support them. And once we support them, they go about doing the business of the big corporations. So why does it constantly get worse? Why is, you know, like I didn't really mind the Clinton presidency. I thought he was all right. I thought he was, you know, Jimmy Carter light. And Jimmy Carter to me wasn't really the most dazzling of presidents. I do like Johnson a great deal. I think that he did a much better job than people give him credit for. And most people that do research into him will find that. But the big day is that how come it's since Johnson we've really not had that great of presidents? Why are we not a great selection of these presidents out there, or even members of Congress or anything else that have actually represented us? It's because of money, of course. And I just stated that earlier, but I'm going to state it again and again and again. It's always money. It always comes back to the root cause of all evil. As long as you have a system that can be bought and paid for, you're going to have problems. Now, that's why, like in the Spanish system, it works a lot better because you don't have to worry about that outside influence of money. You don't even have to worry about foreign money, which the United States worries constantly about foreign money. Ever since they established super PACs, ever since they started establishing the Citizens United and was allowed to go out there and basically raise any kind of money you want to from whoever you want to, as long as you bundle it together in a nice, neat little pack where nobody knows where it came from, you can have foreign governments influence your election. So when Clinton accused Trump for the, and I still talk about this, the Russians helping him out and stuff, there have been foreign governments paying for us for years, and especially after Citizens United. So where do we stand? The thing is the only benefit we have against foreign governments in the United States not being major influence on our elections is that the corporations own our elections. And they don't really want to give up a lot of their own influence. It's a sad thing to say, but it doesn't mean that you should go out there and hate certain things for just hating them sake. And like I said, like, you know, you should incorporate things. You shouldn't allow people to take patriotism away from you. You got to realize it's your country. You should still be fighting for it. The flag's been dirtied and mucked up and done a lot of stupid things. But at the end of the day, it's still your flag. Support it, whether you're in here or the United Kingdom. Weird thing is that now, and I've been seeing this a lot, this is kind of the du jour thing. My wife's Muslim, and I know Muslims. All right, I'm not going to say I don't. And the thing is, and I got to say, it's like, you know, it's not a bad religion. It's not a good religion. It's how you take it. Every religion out there, whether it's Christianity, whatever, it's always how you take it. There are people that are great with it, and there are people that are bad with it. There are people that are going to be evil with it, and there are people that are good with it. It's nothing better, nothing worse. It's a whole separate entity of different things and beliefs. And sometimes it does make people actually go against what they should actually be thinking for themselves, which, of course, that's the reason why the separation of religion is so important to socialism, more so to communism. But at the end of the day, there are people out there that actually act like, and I remember this back in the 90s, the idea was that people wanted to reject Christianity because they saw all the evils in it because it was so close to home because they actually knew Christianity. So what do? They started first off becoming more like Buddhist or whatever because they felt like this is a religion that hates no one, loves everyone. And then eventually they either became atheist or what all.
And then really the atheist thing that doesn't really bother me that much, you know, it makes sense. You know, you want to kind of avoid the whole, I don't want to be influenced by outside religions or whatever. But recently I've seen the take on that people act like Islam is a culture and Islam is not a culture. Islam's a religion just as good or bad as any other one. It has a lot of good things to it and has a lot of bad things to it. But at the end of the day, it's still a religion. It's no different than Christianity. It's no better than it. It's no worse than it. The only difference is that it's, whereas Christianity has muted itself in the fervor of people becoming basically atheists and said, look, we're not going to be as loud a vocal opponent, let other people be vocal for things and whatever. They haven't been doing that as much. Islam in itself, I mean, really, if you're an Islamic family and you say, hey, I'm going to be lesbian, well, guess what? You lost your family. I mean, there's very few Islamic families that are going to accept you being a lesbian. That's bottom line. And where Christianity, you're going to find more acceptance, and there's going to be non-acceptance as well. Again, I said all religions are good and evil. And if you start going out there and start saying, look, well, this religion is the different one, this is the good one. Let's associate ourselves with it because I don't really know a lot about it, but I know that they're not what we are. Or like what white people try to say is like they're the, you know, the culture of other brown people and they understand what's going on. That's the stupidest thing in the world. Religion to me is if you want to practice it, I don't care. It's not my opinion. But at the end of the day is I understand that religion can be a very, very, very detrimental force, whatever religion it is. And it'll go against everything you support. Or everything you're for, it can support it as well. It's such a weird, different paradigm. So basically, I got to tell you this: if you go out there and you act like Islam has got some kind of Zen Buddhist quality, you're no different than the 1990s people that separated from Christianity and said, "Look, I don't want to follow Christianity. They did slavery. They did all this. I want to become a Buddhist." You're better off just basically staying an atheist and realizing that the idea of any religion is going to be bad and it's going to be detrimental to your own growth. It's going to support things that you're not going to support. It's going to support the old traditional stuff and it's going to keep going that way. I mean, I always think it's funny that how people can actually think that Islam is not a traditional conservative-based religion. It is. But it doesn't mean there's bad people in it. It doesn't mean there's good people in it. Doesn't mean anything. Doesn't it's a religion. You make of it what you want to make of it, and you go forward with it. Same thing with Christianity. So the idea is that I think that what happens is in this country, in the UK and Europe and everything, anything that is not known is good. And anything that is known is bad. So flags are bad, nationalism, patriotism bad. Christianity's, you know, common to hear, it's bad. And the thing is, let me tell you, you give up on it. You have to recognize that it's your country, your ground. This is where you stand. This is your people. This is your language. Support culture, support your own identity. But don't go throw religion into it, first off, number one. And number two, don't act like your country's any worse than the rest. They aren't. They're all horrible. And you got to go back down to it. The majority of times, why are the countries so bad? Why do they do these things? What are the worst things that countries have done? And it all goes back down to capitalist gain. It all goes back down to, you know, slavery existed because capitalists wanted it to exist, whether they were in Africa, whether they were in Europe, whether they were wherever. Slavery ended mainly across the transatlantic slave in the 1803 time because the British wanted to end it. But why did they want to end it? They had no need for slaves. They had lost the colonies to that supported slavery. There was no real reason or rationale to support it. And so you go across the Atlantic, stopping slave trade, and at the same time, you know, well, if you commandeer a few American ships and you impress these sailors, well, then you could do that too. It was this proxy war to basically support itself again. It's not a great thing. And I understand people when they go out there and they say, you know, like you have people say, well, Britain is the country that ended slavery. And you have other people that say, well, you know, this was a slave country, whatever, and this, that, and the other. At the end of the day, you have to stop and realize the only reason it stopped slavery because it didn't benefit from it financially. The corporations that existed at the time, the rich people at this time didn't need it. And so they used it as a way to impress people and basically get, you know,
people from American ships onto British ships. But at the same time, it did stop. It, you know, was an end in 1883. It ended in Brazil. You know, you can go out there and say, well, I hate the Brazilian flag. It represented the Ottomans who enslaved millions of people across all of the Arab countries and basically castrated them. And so they wouldn't reproduce. And that's why you're like, well, I don't really see a lot of descendants of slaves there. Well, they never made descendants. But the thing is that every country has a horrible, horrible dark secret. And most of those dark secrets are all based on them, and so they wouldn't reproduce. And that's why you're like, well, I don't really see a lot of descendants of slaves there. Well, they never made descendants. But the thing is that every country has a horrible, horrible

We're all Spanish. We're going to divide up all the gold. It's so great. Everybody gets a piece. It doesn't work that way. They get a huge pie, and they said, we're going to keep 99.99555% of this, and the rest of it, well, we'll fit, we'll donate it. We got the donations. That's the way it works. So like I say, again and again, there's going to be countries time and time again. They're going to go out there and they're going to say, well, this country's good, this country's bad. All of them are horrible. They're all horrible. But the big thing is, it's your country. And wherever you live, you should take pride in it. Because if you don't, somebody else is going to take pride in it. And if you don't take pride in it, or if you don't basically say, I'm taking pride, but I don't like these things because they represent slavery. Let me tell you this, every flag in the world represents slavery. Every flag in the world has oppressed other people and killed other people. If you go to a country and you say, look, I live in this country, I don't want to see these flags because they represent nationalism or some right-wing government, that's the same thing as somebody from Iran saying when they go to Iraq, I don't want to see Iraqi flags all over the place because they invaded our country and killed our people for 8 years. Vice versa. The same thing's happened with the Iraqis. They don't want to go to see Iran. They don't want to see the flags. They don't want to. They could say that, but they don't. You know why they don't do that? Because they realize that's their country. That's their thing. That's the way things are. Now, that also brings us to another further point, like when they're saying about like who all will unite. If you're not, you got to think about it. Everybody's a worker. I don't care who you are. You become a worker. From day one, you are a worker. We're all united in that thing. Whether we disagree on other things, that's one thing. But we are genuinely all workers. We have to work. We're not given the benefit of not working. That benefit is not bestowed upon us by the rich. The rich basically tells us, well, we got to do this, this, and this, because the rich control all. And at the end of the day, in the United States, that you only have the workers. So when you go out there and you try to say, like, and I see this argument too, that other peoples will get against this white privilege or get against whoever, all you're doing is feeding back to the rich thing. You're basically saying, okay, then you start building this animosity on one side and animosity against another side. And it's always second generational. It's never the first generation. Rarely do you see people that actually immigrate to a country that are afraid of the American flag or whatever. They know it's going to be there. Hell, like, if you ask most people, say, from the United States that never been to another country, what are you going to see? It's like, well, for example, you're going to go to France. Like, I don't know. I'll probably see the Eiffel Tower and a buttload of French flags and some baguettes. I mean, it's just common sense, man. It's usually a second generation that starts revolting against their own society. This happened in España, like where the Basque separatists, the ETA, the majority of the Basque ETA comprised themselves of individuals that were half Spanish and half Basquero. I done my DNA. I have a little bit of Basquero in me as well. But these people that were fully Vasquero, they're like, we want to separate, we want our own nation, we want to protect our language. That's great ideas. But the people that were doing the car bombs and everything else, they were always mainly half Spanish. Their mother or father was Spanish, and their father or mother were Vasquero. And the reason why is they were trying to show and prove to others, like, I'm extreme Vasquero. I'm all the way to top, 100%. And that's what I see that happens with the second generation to third generation people. They're the people that are offended by like things that they should be supporting. It's their country. Own it. Don't let somebody else steal it from you. Because at the end of the day, you got to say, this is our country. This we all own it. It's not like the conservative flag or this is the stupidest thing in the world. The stupidest arguments in the world come down to, well, historically it was like this. Well, historically everything sucked ass. I can tell you that. No country has been altruistic because no country has basically went out and perspective and said, I'm going to help other countries. They're always there to help themselves. Even the countries that I say, like even España, has been there to help itself. I could hate the British flag. They've taken Gibraltar from us. They've kept it for years. They kept they still colonize Northern Ireland. And you know what I don't do? I don't go to Great Britain. I don't really like the country. It's not a really good place for me. I don't have anything against British people, but I stay the hell out of there. But when people go out there and say, no, I don't like this or this and that about my country, all you're doing is making people look at you in a bad light. You're working on that. You're breaking them up. You're breaking up the regular workers. And that's just playing into the devil's or the rich man, which is the same thing, a handbook.
So I go back down to it, and I know we got.

0: really much time left. But like I say, with España, one of the big things is this, that when people get together, they gather in protest, they gather in protest as Spanish people that are workers. And we have a large different group of people. We don't, I mean, like, I don't know if you, a lot of people have never been to España, and they probably think it's just another white European country. Like, Andalusia in particular is mixed up with a bunch of different people. Like, there's the old standard goes back like this. 1 out of 10 people in España have Jewish or Arab blood in them. And Andalusia is 1 out of 5. I have a lot of Arab blood in me. I've tracked that back to, years and stuff because, from Andalusia. And the thing is, and I've known other people, the thing is that if you really look like in España or Italy, skin color is really not a major factor. Why do they all get together? Because they have a national identity. They support that national identity. The Italian communists weren't basically saying, well, these guys are different from us. No, they still fought. They did exactly what they had to do because they realized the end objective was, what is the workers' rights? How are we going to actually topple this capitalism? And unfortunately, that capitalist government was supported by the United States, so they were going to have no ability to topple it anytime soon, and they didn't. But in the 1980s, up until then, they were still fighting hard to basically try to figure out how they can actually make a land that actually represents the rights and the abilities of the workers. So we have to dispel all these other issues of saying, like, well, there's going to be some kind of race against race or LGBTQ against other people or this, that, or the other. That is ridiculous. You have to be united. If you're not united, you're playing into the devil's handbook. You're playing into the capitalist handbook of everybody's broken down. You're all fragmented pieces of society. And when you're fragmented, it goes that whole saying, a house divided cannot stand. And we haven't stood. And that's why the United States is in the position it is in. And until you want to stand, you're not going to have nationalized health care. You're not going to have any of the benefits that España or other countries in Europe have. And then you see that those benefits are being slowly eroded by the breakdown of society. I see it all the time. You have governments that normally are left-leaning governments, governments that would actually benefit the people in Europe. And what do? They make laws that basically fragment the people. And so what do the people do? They end up voting for the most right-wing, strong conservative government they can find that's completely against everything they actually stand for one cause. They vote for it for one cause. They basically start saying, like, oh, all these other people come in and they hate my country, they hate our flag, they hate ourselves. You know what? I'm going to support the ADP in Germany, or I'm going to support the Tories in Great Britain, or I'm going to support the right-wing parties of France or Italy. This happens, and I'm always scared of it. It's the biggest problem we have. The problem is that when individuals decide to fragment themselves to help support basic privilege rather than actual fundamental rights, then all you're doing is basically pitting one side against another, and eventually their totals are going to add up, and you're going to have a conservative government that's going to go out there and do more things against you than you could actually dream possible. Does it sound familiar? You already got it. So in the United States, you already got a conservative government that's doing things against you. And the thing is, like, really with me, like, I'm like, I don't care. I laugh about these things. I laugh how the United States runs. Because the thing is, at the end of the day, the United States is ran on the principle of capitalism. It doesn't matter if we had the Democrats in there. How long is it going to be? If you had 4 more years of a Democratic presidency, all the same things that are happening now would just happen 4 years from now, and there would be no change in the duration of 4 years. Do you really think, like, if we had had Kamala Harris as president, do you think we would have had nationalized health care by now? Do you think we'd have student loan debt, a common thing that we all think of, that, man, that should just be cured and solved by bankruptcy? Do you think that would be gone? No. We laugh at these things. We laugh at the idea that, like, when we think of, like, real proposal, like, even in America, even conservatives, they laugh at the fact that when you think that there's going to be something that benefits the people would actually come up. Why do they laugh at it? Because they know it's not true. Because, like, if you say, like, I remember Biff used to go around saying when the insurance rates would go up, he would tell people at where he worked, he would say, well, I'm glad the insurance rates went up, because I know those hardworking people at the insurance companies are going to make some more money. Everybody's like, are you an idiot? Even conservatives know that's a stupid idea. And he points it out because he's just basically saying, I know, I'm being sarcastic. The truth of the matter is, whether you're liberal, conservative, whether you're progressive, whatever you are, whether you believe in the soup du jour of privileges that are sought out there by individuals, if you do all those things, you know how the system's ran. You're not going to win. And the reason why you're not going to win is because you're not uniting on the right basis. You can't unite in a fragmented basis. There just ain't enough people. You have to unite in the largest core group there is, the worker. And that's what this whole show's about. And the big thing is, and I want to like kind of emphasize that this first episode, because I really wanted to get into some details and nitty gritty of the opinions of like what I actually see is going on in the United States and compare that to what the socialist model is. Not what the DSA model is, not what the soup du jour of privilege is, none of that crap. The real model. I mean, I don't really have much more time, but I do want to give one example of that, and we'll delve into in the future, whether it's, you know, healthcare or anything else. And healthcare is just the tip of the iceberg, folks. I mean, I want to get into deep details on how actually the system works in Europe and how the system fails us in the United States. But the big thing is, as you think about it, one of the things that is going on right now, and you can actually see this, is that, okay, like the idea of Washington, where they're actually doing the National Guard and federalizing the local police, blah, blah, blah. This whole thing is a motivation for something that's completely different than what other people think it is. The idea is basically to rid the city of crime, rid these cities, because these are cities they can't work with. They know this. The Republicans are not going to win in Chicago or Washington. They know this. So what can they do? The only thing they could do is basically rid it of crime, make it look pretty, get rid of the homeless. At the end of the day, the homeless are gone. Because when you don't see the homeless, you think, well, everybody's happy and they have their own home. That's a bunch of crap, too. And we'll get into that later. But the big thing is, once you do that, they'll be like, you know what? Trump does suck. They actually know how to get things done. That was the big thing with the border or whatever. Whether it's in your best interest or not, you have to admit that during these first 6 months or 8 months, whatever the hell it's been, a lot of things have been done. And that's what they're hedging on. They're hedging on changing voters to support the Republican cause, which I say, Democrat, Republican, it's all capitalist, doesn't matter one way or the other. But they're hedging on voters who actually start becoming Republicans because they look and they see something finally change in their city. And you wonder, well, how is that going to happen? It's just one thing. They may not even be interested in that one thing. I asked somebody from New York City one time. I said, how come the New York City's city council really only has, I think there's one person on the Green Party on there. There's a few Republicans, majority are Democrats. How come they just basically don't say, look, I understand that we're not going to vote Republican, but why don't they have like a 50-50 Green Party and Democratic thing? They don't need the Republican Party anymore, but they damn sure don't need to just sit right there and just keep voting for the same people, doing the same things, and getting the same results from capitalism from the Democrats. Why is that? Think about it. So then when I say that the Green Party has almost no shot in New York, and then I say that Trump's trying to hedge this whole thing so that basically maybe they can get a few more Republicans in, because at the end of the day, people are like, you know what, I don't agree with the Republicans, but they get things done. The trains run on time. What do you think is going to happen? It's going to change. That's their only bet. That's the only cards they hold to actually change the inner cities are that. And you're going to eventually probably see that. You're going to have people that vote against their interest. But I say, like, really, to me, there is no interest in voting Democrat or Republican, so I don't vote against any interest at all. I never vote for Democrats or Republicans unless it's a local election. And most of our local elections here in Texas are independents. You got to think about it. And once you think about it, you start getting out of this little rut and this little hole you live in, and you start realizing that if you're not unified as a worker, you're not a socialist. And if you're not a socialist, you're not scaring the hell out of the capitalist and the rich, our kings. Think about it. Fastest growing economy in Europe is a socialist economy. The backwater of Europe, it used to be always called, España was called the poor man of Europe. When I was there during the crisis, us, Portugal, Ireland, Italy, Greece, and Spain, we're called something I never heard before. We were called the pigs. Why are we the pigs? Because we did things to help out our people instead of helping out the rich. and that frightened them. All right, well, thank you for joining us here on The Daily Worker. We're going to do more to frighten the rich again later on, and we'll come back with you with new episodes and follow up on topics that are actually going on. But until then, I'm Nick Dix. Thank you for joining us, and always in solidarity.
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0: All right, welcome. 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And as we talked about last hour, if you're so inclined, you can give us a call here on the Wild Card Line. The Wild Card Line is at 469-893-0054, 469-893-0054. International callers plus 1-469-893-0054. So, let's get straight into it. We were off last week, but we got things to tell. But this week, so we got a lot of little stories built up. And they're going to be stories you want to know, because they're sexy time stories. All right. So, our first stories come back with having sex. There are people that are much, much older than you. And let's see. Well, it looks like we got a call on the wild card line. Let me see if I can get this to work. Hold on. One second. All right. Let's see if we can get this accepted. Oh, wait. I think I sent him to voicemail. All right, well, our caller can call back in. I think you were sent to voicemail, so I'm... Hello? Oh, shit. Well, we lost... Hey, they called way too early, folks. You can't call that early in the show. Maybe give us the call back here in a second here. But I know, like, we had premature phone ejaculation. I guess that they heard we were going to talk about some, older people. And having sex with some younger people, and they decide, man, I gotta jump on that. But give us a call back, caller. I guess I can go over this again, but sorry about that. 469-893-0054, wild card line. All right, pushed the wrong button. It too goes to voicemail. All right, here we go. Let's see. All right, I should have. Hello, sir. Caller. Wait. Oh, wait. Nobody can hear you. Yeah, I pushed the wrong button. The wrong button once again was pushed. Okay, now people can hear you. I put you to voicemail. I didn't know there was a voicemail feature, but I sent it to you. Hey, there, sir. Caller.
1: You put me on voicemail.
0: Yeah. Hey. We got important things to do on this show, and we got to send people to voicemail. Do you have a complaint caller?
1: Not really.
0: No. Okay. What was your call about today, sir?
1: You kept demanding people call the wild card line.
0: Well, like I like them to call based on the stories, like we talk about. Maybe they got like some sexy stories of their own. But we got a lot of sexy tales.
1: You literally begged people to call on the wild card line like 2 minutes before you ended the show.
0: Well, I was just saying, like, the card's going to be way open, so you can call into the next one, too. I always wonder if people hear this, and it's like a pre-recorded broadcast, and it's like played later on, and they're like, hey, I want to call the wild card line. I'm like, well, you know, you should have called it, like, on June 8th. So, a little
1: yeah,
0: late.
1: It would help, but you can't do that because you always mess up the date when we, like, are live.
0: Oh, well, yeah. No, I got these ones right. This is July 23rd. We're live. We're here in Garland, the Great Republic of Texas.
1: Oh, you do it for your show.
0: Yeah, I do it for my show. especially...
1: Screw it up on my show.
0: Yes, on your show, I like saying it's 2005, live show from September 5th. Yeah, and then people are like, what the fuck? Yes. What the family? And then they say, what the fuck? Anyway, yes, caller, that's what I do. I got some kinky stories for you, so you may want to stand around and listen. You may want to add in some commentary of your own, you know, when I get through them all and stuff. But how's that sound for you?
1: Yeah, that's good.
0: Oh, okay. Well, I'm glad you're excited. Anyway... All right, you want me to blow you up, caller?
1: Oh,
0: you're
1: gonna hang up on me.
0: Well, no, yeah, I gotta kind of like do two things at once. You'll hear them. They're not that many. Like four of them, they're really great. And then we'll get some ones that are really crazy. Yeah.
1: Okay, then maybe I'll call back.
0: Yeah, give us a call back later and stuff like that. If you have commentary, it's kind of like relate to it, will be great. Because also, the wild card line is not charged up and it's about to die. So, yeah, somebody should have plugged that in earlier.
1: How many people call you on the wild card line and get your phone line almost dead?
0: Hey, they're only supposed to speak for 30 seconds and then I comment on it. well, anyway. Yeah, no, I'm going to read through these ones, and I want you to see if you've ever had experience like this before. How about that?
1: Okay.
0: All right, well, we're going to blow you up now, caller. Thanks for calling. All right, we blew the hell out of that caller. Okay, yes, now we got some weird, sexy tales to tell. And I got a new voicemail on the wildcard line. All right. Have you ever wondered what it's like to bang people that are older? Sure, we all do. Okay, let's go on to this one here. And it says, not proud to admit it, women enough to say it. I think this one goes on a little thing on a tangent, but no. It's like, I think Monica Geller was so real for dating her dad's very old, very ancient, very elderly best friend. Oh, okay. So like on Friends, she dated what's her name? Courtney Cox or not, whatever her fucking name is. I can't even fucking remember her fucking name. Goddamn, I shouldn't say that. But I can't remember her fucking name. I think it's Courtney Cox. She was banging Magnum PI, and I can't remember his name either. Yeah, so that's what they were saying about that. But let's get into some real ones here. Look, I get it. The age gap pretty much the 21 fact. Okay, this is on that same story. Somebody wrote about one thing. This is it. Look, I get the age gap pretty tough, though, 21 years. The fact that he knew her as a baby is icky at best. And social politics of hooking up with your dad's buddy is something that Freud would jump on into. And yet, look, you need to understand that, Monica. That's not your story, though. Where is this one story? Oh, okay. This is the one that's the setup for it. Well, the thing is, I read that one wrong. Yeah, the thing is that, yes, there are a lot of different things out there for, people having sex with older people and everything else. I don't know about that one. That one's kind of weird. They really shouldn't know your family. I would say that's not a good thing. But if you're really wondering what goes wrong when you have sex with somebody that's a lot older than you, let's find out. And if you're the older guy, you're like, hey, everything went right. All right, age gap relationships. Let's see what happens. Okay, number one. He was 59, and this took place when I was 28. That's pretty odd. I liked dating older men in the past and decided to give it another go. But I quickly remembered why I stopped dating much older men. I regretted it so much that I'll no longer date anyone who's 10 years plus my age. Age turns out that it doesn't always make you a mature person. Okay. So they basically say the person wasn't that mature. He was single-handedly the most immature person I'd ever met. I have never been so casually turned off, and that's why it changed my dating age range. I mean, is someone my age going to be that immature too? Yes, potentially. But from my experience, older men who are chronically single and are also often away for a reason. The 59-year-old guy even admitted to dating a 20-year-old, which also turned me off. She was young enough to have technically been his great-granddaughter. I don't know if that math works. Let me see. Okay, so you're saying he's like 60, right? 20, 40, 60. Okay, so he's alive, maybe like grandpa, but I mean, I guess if everybody was fucking like at age 14, yeah, I could see that. This one was by deleted. They didn't really write anything else on that. But it's really that, yeah, I mean, like everybody thinks that just is somebody special because of their age or whatever. But I do have to say, I do think that like at least older guys kind of got it together. They got it figured out or whatever. They got their own place. It's kind of I always said, like, dating, like, an older guy for a woman or something is kind of like a cheat code because you already get a lot of the other things up front. Like, if you're, like, 20 years old or 25 years old and you're dating a 20 or 25-year-old, Now you got to struggle through. Well, we don't got any money. We don't have a house. We don't have this. We don't have the other. If the other guy's got all these things, then you don't have to struggle through all that shit. And financial reasoning is one of the major reasons why people break up to begin with. But I still say you got to be kind of on the same page, because if this guy's saying, "Man, I don't want to have any kids," or he doesn't want to talk about it, and you want kids, that's going to be a major issue up to come in the future. But if you're just horny and you're just fucking around for a while, well, then I guess it doesn't really matter. But same thing goes with guys banging older chicks. All right, when I was 23, I was with someone who was 40. Okay. I thought it would be harmless fun at first. She was emotionally immature, manipulative, excuse me, coercive, and had some issues going on. She didn't listen or respect me when I would tell her no. Well, what was the no about? I mean, like, she's trying to give you a blowjob, and you're like, no more blowjobs. I broke it off with her when I started dating someone else. Well, okay, well, you're a gentleman. You find somebody else to date, and you break off the relationship. Like, hey, I already got somebody else, old hag. Oh. I would wake up in the morning to 40 unread texts from her, all paragraphs long. She would show up at places I frequented trying to run into me. I eventually had to block her number and change my entire schedule to avoid seeing her. That was from Sweet Pea Rain. Not rain, but Rain. I don't know. R-I-A-I-N-R-E-A-A-ing? I don't fuck if I know. Anyway, but that's what that guy wrote. Yeah, I mean, sometimes you gotta watch out with relationships. You gotta, like, give enough information at first, but not too much information. Like, you know, I guess it's like you want to kind of bang somebody on a neutral ground, but I know it's kind of almost impossible. But like, if you're starting a relationship and you bang them at your house, well, then now they know where you live and shit, you know? So, but yeah, I don't know. Maybe you should date a few times before you bang so you can figure out whether they're nuts or not. But like, I mean, sometimes that happens, you know? You just, hey, we bang the first night, and then there you go. We had stories, not last week, the week before, I was off last week, about people who fell in love with somebody they had a one night stand with, and they married them and all the shit, had kids with them, stuff like that. And so it's not impossible. So I always think people poo-poo relationships too much. And sometimes people poo-poo on their partners in relationships, which is worse. But you know, everybody's gonna be different. I don't. I always think it's weird, like how somebody would have a boyfriend that treats them like shit. And they'll go over there and like, hey, my boyfriend treating me like shit. He's like, you know, yeah, banged him. And then the next guy's like, well, I'm not gonna bang somebody else because I don't want them to treat me like shit. And the other guy's a nice guy, and you don't want to bang him. You can't live in your past. You know what I mean? Sometimes there's gonna be times when you bang somebody for the first date, and sometimes it's gonna be, you know, 3 or 4 or 5 dates down. You don't want to wait too long because they may basically say, I'm walking away. See you later. But anyway. Number two, when I was 23, I was with someone who was 40. Oh, I already just read that one. Okay. Number three, he was 12 years older than me. And yes, I regretted it. He was 30 something man-child who didn't know how to take care of himself and relied on his 19-year-old girlfriend to clean up after him. He borrowed money from me. He was broke and he even never repaid me. When I helped him land a job at a super successful tech company, he later cheated on me with his best friend's girlfriend. Wow. This one's called I Said Bitch, but the person wrote it. I gotta say, most people that are in their 30s, 40s, 50s are a little bit more stable than this. That's what I was trying to point out earlier. The stability factor is usually something you come across. These are just kind of like, you know, weird things that can occur. I'm not going to say somebody can't be completely off and unstable at that age, but you would think that if you're looking for somebody older, you're looking for stability. You're looking for them to have the things that make a relationship easier. And if you can't find them having those things, they ain't got a job, they ain't got a car, they ain't got a home, what do you need them for? That goes with any relationship, but I think you're looking at bad people and trying to make them into good people, and that ain't gonna work. You know, people change, but you can't make them change. They gotta want to change. That's why they always used to talk about like them damn not public speak. What the fuck is that? Motivational speakers? It's like it's complete bullshit because unless, but you know, you want to basically change, but you got to think about the people that pay to go to the motivational speaking. They want to figure out ways to change. So thus, they're going to be apt to change based on their advice. People that are forced to go to those places because they're living a shitty lifestyle more than likely won't change. Number four, I'm going to answer on behalf of my parents. They had a 12.5 year age gap. They married when my mom was 23 and my dad was 35, and it was his second marriage. But they stayed married until my dad passed at 79. But it was a tough marriage that seemed to have many highs and lows. Well, that's all fucking marriages. My dad was 45 when I was born, so he was older, an older dad, but acted much younger, so it didn't seem to affect him at first. His family was occasionally a bone of contention between my parents, but the challenges of their age gap really started to show when he was in his 60s, mom was still in her 40s. I think this is the point where she was no longer propelling him forward, and he was slowing her down, or at least trying to. I don't understand what that's supposed to be, but okay. He became more needy, dependent, and controlling as he got older, and he really wanted her to himself. I think he yearned for someone who could sit around and do nothing with him. Once I was out of college, when he was in his late 60s, they really only had each other. Mom got a job and that he resented around the time he fully retired. Then COVID hit when he was in his mid-70s, and I think that's when his dementia started. In hindsight, the last years of their marriage were spent with him confused and aggressive, while my mom had little patience with his deteriorating mental status. He thankfully had a stroke wow. That took him out before the dementia could. Oh, well, yeah, I guess that's true. My mom told me my whole life not to marry anyone who was much older than me, and that all the issues were rooted in that his first family was his first family. Also, his Jewish family never accepted her, so I married someone exactly my age. Well, the thing is, they seem like he got a lot of shit going on there. You know, first off, his family was getting involved, which he's a grown fucking man. He should have told his fucking family, fuck off. You know, you're gonna pay the bills, I'll listen to you. But if you ain't gonna pay shit, go fuck yourself. But that's one of the things. Now, the other side of this is they said there's some religious issues or anything being Jewish or whatever the deal. You know, like there's two parts to this. One, if a man or a woman brings their family into the relationship, the original hypothesis of, well, if you got an opinion, you better start paying the fucking bills around here applies. But you also have to take it like this. Okay, say for instance, the guy's like, I don't listen to my fucking family. I don't really give a shit. Whatever they do is whatever they do. Whatever I do is what I do. They don't tell me what to do, and I don't tell them what to do. If you got a guy like that, and then the family doesn't like you, that's not his fucking fault. You need to get over that. That's your in your fucking head. I always think it's funny how like somebody would be like, yeah, well, his family don't like me. Well, what does that got to do with fucking him? What is he gonna do about it? He can't change their fucking minds. They're fucking grown adults. They have their own fucking opinions. I don't understand like why the thing is also his Jewish family never accepted her. That is not his fault. That's, you know, her not being accepted by family. And the thing is, you didn't marry her, his family, you married him. So what the fuck does that matter? I always think that's weird. Like women will bring that up constantly. Oh, your family doesn't like me. Your family doesn't like me. Your family doesn't like me. I'm like, what in the fuck do you want me to do? And why do you keep harping on it? Because if they liked you a lot, all they would do is you make you want to go make say, hey, why don't you come out and do something with this? Why don't you come out and do something with this? At least they leave you alone. I mean, like I prefer somebody's family not fucking with me. Like if somebody, if I got an in-laws or something, I'd rather them just not even talk to me. I'm fine with it. Fuck it. I don't need them. You know, I can do my own shit. I'd rather have that than them being up my ass all the time because they semi like me. The other thing is like, you know, him not wanting her to get a job. That's, I don't know. Like, I mean, I know like they were saying about dementia issues, but it seemed like that was before the dementia. I think he just wanted her to stay home with them and everything else, have some kind of part, like she was saying, but, you know, fuck it. I mean, you know, she wants to work, work, you know, do your own thing. You need distance. The relationships always need distance. Being too close together and too clingy is just, it kills relationships. You need some distance. They need to be able to go out with their friends, they need to go out with their family, They have time for themselves. These are three different things I just named that do not involve you whatso-fucking-ever as a partner or a husband or a wife or spouse or a donkey, whatever the fuck you want to call yourself. Oh, well. Number five. I was 19, he was 29. It was my first adult relationship, and I wasn't hesitant because I told myself I was okay if a guy was up to 5 years older. He told me he was 26, which was stretching it already by 2 years, but his friends accidentally told me that he was even older than that, actually 10 years older. The lie undermined our entire relationship. My thing goes back down to it. It's like, look, if you don't like the guy, that's one thing. If you know, he's older than you, and you didn't know, and that becomes a thing. That's kind of like saying, like, you know, I'm not really into dogs, and he never told me about his dog, and I really like this guy, but all of a sudden, I see he has a dog, and I'm like, yeah, I don't know if he keeps these secrets from me. It's like, you know, I mean, I don't agree with him telling you he's 26 when he's 29, but, you know, if he didn't tell you your age, and you're, like, happy with him, what the fuck does that matter? I mean, I don't know. I think you're being too picky on that one. I think you're looking for excuses in a relationship. At 19, I would never have gone out with him if I had known that he was a decade older, but he took away that right and even said that he was precisely why he lied so he would date me. We broke up shortly after this because I felt that he'd been tricked. No man should keep date someone with the word teen. No man should date someone with the word teen in their age. Positive ad 823. If Look, everybody has the right to choose what they want to do, all right? What if you're like 18 or 19, you want to have a family, and you want a house, you want a car, you want all this shit, you want everything situated, but you want to stay home and raise kids, all right? You find another 18, 19, you know, like, man, I don't have any money, I don't have a house, I don't have a car, you can't stay home, you got to do this. Now you're doing everything you don't want to do because you're with somebody your same age, and then there's the financial issues and all this other stuff. Yet, if you find somebody, say, in this case, 29, he actually told you he was 29. He said, yeah, I want to start having a family and everything else. I got, like, you know, a house and I got cars. And, you know, I think, you know, having a family would be the best thing. I think that's, you know, what I want in life. Whatever. You're actually finding a better situation. Why are you going to sit out a relationship for 5, 10, maybe 15 years and then not have any children, and then eventually you turn around, next thing you know, you're 35 just because you wanted to wait on some guy who was your same age. If you have something in common like that, that's what brings people together. The age thing really is not a major issue. But you got to find commonalities. I would definitely say if you're 19 and you want to have children, and the guy's 29, he don't want to, or he just says, I don't know, maybe. Then fucking dump him just like you would. I was telling you to dump the 19-year-old. Doesn't make any fucking sense. You have to ask questions. You have to be on the same page. If y'all guys are on the same page, it's fine. If you're not, you're just wasting your fucking time. And you're having to deal with a lot of things, especially if you're young. You have to deal with all the growing pains of the guy that's young with you. Number six, she was 19 and I was 7 years older. It cemented my rule never to date anyone that much younger. She was still going through the late teens, early 20s. I hate my parents' stage, and she was raging against the need to have a job and pay bills, etc. Oh, she had figured out, like, you know, you just get used to that. Truthfully, I only dated her because we were out in the sticks, and there just wasn't very many subculture people around out there. She also wasn't very good in bed. I don't know why our culture promotes their sexual fascination with women in that age range, but women in their 30s are much better in the sack. This is Calaveras Metal. My thing goes back down to that. That there's a lot of reasons why, and most of them are based on, like, just pure desire, based on one individual over another thing. It has nothing to do with the realities. It's like, I just don't really care about what the other person experiences, but I care about what I experience, and my experience is visual, thus, there you go. The old idea of, like, 18-year-olds, like, 18-year-olds and 80-year-olds, like, 18-year-olds, 80-year-old men, it just, that's just the way it is. It's, you know, visual. And if you're really not, like, into, you know, doing something outside of that, then yes, that's just the way it is, sexual or otherwise. Visual, as it's very, very provocative and very, very important. So, I don't know. I mean, what do you want her to do? I mean, But I do agree with all the bullshit. Yeah, the I can't. I gotta work all the time. I gotta work for money. I gotta do this. I gotta. And it's like, this shit happens, But I mean, I do think there are. You may have found somebody who's a little bit less mature, but you can't blame it on their age. There are other people that are fine with working. They've been working since they were 16, or they don't. They got their own shit together. They don't talk to their parents. I mean, I moved out when I was 18. I mean, I probably at that point on saw my parents once a month, and that's the way it was. Number seven, it was a 12-year gap. I was 25 and carried a lot of guilt for years because I should have known better. It became intimate partner violence, and the age gap wasn't the first thing to blame, but it was part of a greater power imbalance. I heard both sides of the "you're so put together for your age, I don't even think about it, and I've got over a decade more experience, so listen to me." It would have been bad even without the age gap, but it was used against me when convenient. There are certain things that like people do learn, and they could, they didn't have to be like that much older than you. They could even be younger than you. But I do think that if you don't want to hear out people for what they're doing, I'm not saying they're forcing you to do something, but if they give you a logical explanation on why things occur and why this should be done in a certain way, they're not forcing you to do it that way. They're just saying, look, if you don't do it like this, you're gonna get fucked over. Like, you're gonna have to pay more money, you're gonna get in an accident, you're gonna get killed. You should listen to them. I mean, it's not about like age gaps or anything else. But if the guy's just basically saying, like, hey, you shouldn't have a job, and I'm telling you why, because I'm older than you and you don't need to have a job. That's bullshit. That's stupid. That doesn't make any sense. But there are people that do that. So if she's talking about something like that, I get it. She's not, then maybe you should listen. But I know a lot of people just hate listening to somebody else, and they're basically being very logical. But it is what it is. I've been made safe and out for 5 years now, but the CPTSD, well, you just got somebody who's beating the shit out of you. I mean, that can happen with any age. I don't really see why you're attributing this with age. I mean, maybe a lot of other women left that guy because he beat the shit out of them and you stuck around a little too long or just enough so that you're fucked up by it. But the CPTSD, I know it post-traumatic, so I don't know what the fucking the C is. Common cramps and fuck, I don't know. I guess I looked that one up. Still rears its head more than I'd like. I don't believe all age gap relationships are bad, but I'm pretty much more cautious about them. I'm happy when people tell loving stories or lovely stories, but I do think age is just a number. I do think age is just a number. That's funny. It's contrary to everybody else. Also, it's isn't a good blanket statement. Also, isn't a good blanket statement. What the fuck are you talking about? This is what the person wrote. He said, I'm happy when people tell me lovely stories, but I think that age is just a number. Okay, that's their part. Also, is it a good blanket statement? Oh, she's talking about the statement. But I don't think that it's also a good blanket statement. It's a mix. It should be understood. Okay, I got you now. As such, just like any other relationship factor, better off sleeping. Thank you. There we go. Okay. I mean, everybody's different. Don't just go out there and just say, hey, look, this person here is older, so it's going to be greater instead of the other or whatever. You got to really do your due diligence. I mean, with anything, buying a house, buying a car, getting into relationships, you got to basically see, is this person adding some kind of value to my life? Is there something that I like that I think that we're both on the same page together? Do we see a future together? I mean, I remember like there was an example where there was this guy and he was like 65 and he married this 35-year-old woman and they had a baby. And she was basically, this was like in Spain at my bar, and they bring their baby by and everything else. And there was a really good guy, and he was really like a romantic guy, so a lot of women liked him. But even the bartender at my place, he told her something, and then she started to cry because she said that man's a magician, which means a little bit more in Spanish than mago, But anyway, but the point is that like he just we got away with words. But it wasn't so much his way with words, it was also that they were on the same page. She was 35 years old and hadn't had a child, and he was completely fine with that. And he was completely fine with having a child. And so that relationship built up from there. But if you don't have that, if you're going out with some guy and you're like, he's 65 and you're 35 and you want a kid and he don't, it's just the same as going out with some guy that's 35 and you don't want to have a kid. At that point, you got to be on the same page. It's not about, telling somebody what to do. It's about seeing a future and seeing it together. That's a good statement. Number eight, I think it has more to do with the time of life than years. It wasn't the most egregious age gap, but I was 20 and he was 30. And he definitely took advantage of the fact that it was my first serious relationship and treated me a way no woman his own age would have tolerated. As someone in my 30s now, I would think about how I would ever date a college student like that, Haley Hopp. Now, the thing is going back to this, I do think that this it depends on the person. There are a lot of broken people out there. And then when you see people that are broken, like they're in their 30s and they've been through a bunch of shitty relationships, well, obviously they're probably not going to be the greatest person to go out with. But if you have another person who's basically saying, hey, look, this person here, they're in their 30s or whatever the fuck they're in. And they basically just are saying, hey, look, I want to make your life a lot easier and everything else. Then that's a pretty good trade-off. Because otherwise, you could go out with somebody in their 20s and you just struggle and muddle through life and not get the things you really want out of it. And I'm not talking about the materialistic things. I'm talking about like what you really want. Do you want to have kids then or what? There are tons of women in their 20s that want to have children, and they're with guys that just say, well, we can't really do it right now. And they believe that statement because they know factually they can't. But if you find somebody in their 30s, like, yeah, shit, I don't give a fuck. There you go. That's what I'm saying. I think that there's a lot of overgeneralization in this, but of course, this was based on going out there and trying to find stories of people that had bad experiences. So, but again, like I say, like, you find a bad person, they're a bad person no matter what age they are. It's like old Biff used to say about cutting people off electricity-wise. This one girl would say, hey, look, I don't like cutting off older people. I usually give them a chance. And he says, I cut them motherfuckers off about as soon as I can. I cut them off faster than I cut off anybody else. She said, why? Why would you do that to older people? And he said, because they're just scumbags. They're scumbags that haven't been paying their bills since they were in their 20s. They were doing the same shit in their 20s, 30s, 40s, 50s, 60s, and 70s. And now you want me to go out there and take some sympathy on them just because they're using age as advantage to rip off people now, which they couldn't do before? Fuck them. So they'd cut their asses off. And she's like, yeah, you're right. Fuck them. I'll just start cutting them off. So it is what it is. It's true. True statements. Number nine. It was a 16-year age gap. I was 18, and it was my first age gap relationship. It didn't last long, but I later married twice, and each of my ex-husbands was 15 years older than me. None of these relationships were healthy. I completely forfeited who I was to make men happy who didn't like me as a person, but of them eventually flat out told me this and didn't want me to be a develop as an individual. Okay, it continues on here. It says, I'm in a lifelong process of de-indoctrination from codependence. Wow. Flying pagan cis. Let me tell you this one thing here. It kind of sometimes there are women that fall into this because they want to make order out of life. It's kind of like the same reason why women that like being in relationships where they're abused and beaten kind of find other relationships they're abused and beaten. They constantly go down the line, everyone abused and beaten, abused and beaten, abused and beaten, again and again. They're trying to make chaos of the world is in to some kind of organized pattern. And the guy's definitely going to offer you an organized pattern because he's telling you what the fuck to do every moment of your fucking day. So that's why there's organization in it. But the downside of this is that you have to live through all that stuff. And I think this one woman looking for 15-year-old guys that are 15 years older than her is looking for somebody that basically can offer some kind of maybe it's just, completely greed and the subsistence or something like that, but maybe it's also that it puts her life in order. You don't have to go out there and struggle to get a car, struggle with a job, struggle with all the stuff. She's got a guy that does all the stuff for her. But these guys here, they're also douchebags at the same time. Instead of looking at her as an equal or a partner, they're kind of like looking at her like, hey, look, you're just somebody I got to tell what to do all the time because you don't know any better. Number 10, I was 17 when we got together and he was 27. I never got to go out, have fun, or drink with friends. He alienated me from all my friends, so it was very lonely. I was dependent on him and my mom. I felt extremely controlled, so I finally left after 10 years. I massively regret it. I guess he regrets the relationship and everything else because he's saying he alienated him, and not so much massively regret leaving him. This is what we're saying. We're talking about people that are sometimes older, 15 years or whatever. But look at this. This is the guy's 27. He's treating somebody like shit. 27. My next story I can read is a woman's 30 and she's dating somebody that's 48. And he treated her like shit. You see what I'm saying? This somebody that treats you like shit doesn't really matter what their age is like. And maybe you're just finding the people that everybody in a relationship has been thrown away before. So you're basically going through a trap picking up people that people have thrown out before. Who you pick out is what develops into your future relationship. And if you're picking somebody that most people definitely wouldn't want to be with, well, you're going to pick up that piece of trash that you don't like. She continues on to say, it got so bad that when we separated, I needed my sister to come to the supermarket with me. I was so scared. I basically became severely agoraphobic over the course of the relationship. The only places I went to were work at a supermarket, and even then, he would come to my work and sit on a bench and watch me, or would walk around for hours to the point I broke down to my manager. And when I broke things off, they banned him from the store. To my parents' house for dinners, to my biological dad's house, as long as my ex was present, my ex was present. I don't know what that's about. It was a rough time, but I was so young. When we got together, that it was all I'd ever really known, and I struggled at times. My social anxiety flares up sometimes, but I'm so better than I was. When you're able to name like different things in your life that it dominates you, like I had social anxiety, it flared up. If you're able to name that, then you're probably looking at it as some kind of little crutch you can always go back to. I don't really like trying to name things. Like if you get something in your life and you got a problem with, just get over it. Just figure out a way to get over it, best way possible. Don't go out there and fucking give names to it because if you get names for it, you're gonna act like, well, this is something that, follows me around. It's like saying, like, well, I got cancer and, whatever. You're not gonna say, well, you can't get rid of that. That's something that's, eventually it's gonna have to figure out a way to get rid of it on its own or whatever. Your body's gonna have to do it. You're gonna have to go to some doctor. Something's gonna happen. But you're not going to personally get rid of it by not acknowledging it. But when you talk about how you feel or this, that, or the other, oh, my depression, oh, my this, that, or the other, unless it's clinical, and you're clinically diagnosed as depressive, you're trying to kill yourself all the time, then don't go to it as a crutch. Just kind of put it aside, forget about it. It's kind of like drinking. If you want to give up drinking and you stop for a week and then you've done a month and then a year or so odd, well, guess what? You're probably going to forget that you got to go out drinking. But me, I'm not a quitter, so I keep drinking. There you go. COVID was horrific for so many people, but it saved my life in a way. I was classified as extremely vulnerable due to the breathing problems. Okay. So my partner had to stay at his mom's place when he went back to work, so he didn't bring the virus home to me. I felt so much happier that he wasn't there. It was just my dog and me. I made friends online, even streamed video games, and them with them. It was nice having a group of people I clicked with. As soon as my ex came back, it was real fear and dread. I knew I couldn't do it anymore. I'm forever grateful for those online friends, many of whom I'm still good friends with today, and I met in person. Submissive for sir. Writes that. Thank you. Yeah, I don't. You just gotta get the fuck out. That guy just, I mean, it's just a bad relationship. And like I said, like, you got these people on here talking about, like, man, when I was 30, I dated somebody who was 45 and they were horrible. Well, we're talking about 27-year-olds horrible. And, of course, she was 18 or whatever the fuck she was. But the big thing is she was 20, he's 27, young guy, same thing, same problem. So, These are things that are inherent with them, within them, not due to their age. Okay. Number 11. He is 13 years older, and now that he's pushing 70, it isn't that great. I'm more active, and he can't do what I do. He doesn't stop me from doing stuff, but he has to wait on me. I don't have a dance partner at events, and I get a bit sad and jealous of my friends who do. This is just one example. God almighty. Anyway, I most likely won't have a partner to grow old with, and I didn't think of that in my mid-20s. Oi with the poodles. 143. Okay. So basically, what if this guy just said, hey, I don't want to fucking dance, and he was younger than her? But she'd be like, man, I gotta leave this guy because he don't want to fucking dance. I mean, I don't want to fucking dance. I'm fucking not 70 years old. I ain't gonna do that shit. I mean, my fucking knees hurt me, but I don't even like doing it. I think it's stupid. I always told people, I said, like, if you ever want to know if dancing's stupid, well, turn off the music and look at people dance. It just looks nutty as hell. It looks like they're fucking have a conniption fit, like people used to say. Conniption fit. I hadn't said that in a while. Conniption fit. All right. I don't know. I used to always hear it in the 80s. I don't know what the fuck it is. I guess they just fuck around. Anyway, point is that, there are sedentary people. I don't really understand what the, if you don't like somebody for being sedentary, then that could happen with anything. I don't know. I don't know. Like, I guess you really don't give a shit about this guy. Sometimes that's the case. You don't care about somebody. If you cared about them, then you probably wouldn't overlook these things. But when you don't care about them, they become forefront. 12. I don't know. I don't know. Like, I guess you really don't give a shit about this guy. Sometimes that's the case. You don't care about somebody. If you cared about them, then you probably wouldn't overlook these things. But when you don't care about

and drink. I felt like his manager mother all the while I was trying to grow up myself. Let me tell you this. I can. This woman says she was in her mid-20s. He was 12 years older than her. There are tons of women in their mid-20s that date guys, just sit around and smoke weed all day, and you can't get them to change. And that's exactly what this guy is kind of like. I mean, it's like completely because he ain't smoking weed. I hadn't heard about that. And so to think of it on those terms, really, is the age the problem, or is the person's behavior and nature the problem? Goes on, it says, I feel like I wasted what were supposed to be some of my best years on him. So, yeah, I absolutely regret it. You have this pathetic girl, 43, she regrets the time she spent with him. But again, what if this guy was 2 years younger than her, does the exact same thing? You would regret the relationship as well. Really, I don't know why it's a cop-out to blame the guy's age rather than blame the guy. He's the guy that has the problems. I mean, you know. Anyway, I haven't really found anything they've actually been substantive towards age. Now, there's a few of them that they got really old, but they were couples. They stayed together for 40 years, basically, and then the guy dies. But that's about it. That's the only thing I've seen so far on this. Really, a lot of these have been very un-age-related things they just threw in because maybe because the question was asked. Who knows? 13. I was 21. He was 34. That's weird. That's actually 13 is the question. That's actually 13 years difference. What a quinky dink. I don't necessarily regret it, but in hindsight, I wish we never got together. I think the only good that came out of our relationship was experience and our daughter. We were together for almost 5 years. We've been separated for a few months now, and I've been happier and less stressed than I've been in years. Ultimately, I think nobody should regret their relationships rather than take experience and apply it to the next one time. It molds you in a better person, in my opinion. Also, because we are both very opinionated people, I felt controlled and misunderstood, and he felt ignored and unloved. Our relationship came with a lot of difficulties, but I think dating someone with a larger age gap can be an obstacle. Older people, from my experience, have a habit of overdoing it with their experiences and trying to not mold you into what you're not. Actual cobbler 6665. Let me tell you this. I look at it like this. I've seen people that are in their 20s that are acting like they're in their 30s. People that are in their 30s act like they're in their teens. So I really don't know what to tell you. And then sometimes that carries on even in their 40s and 50s. Again, this doesn't, I would say like the people you're dating are the problem. Because they're the habit of overdoing it with their experience and trying to mold you into what you're not. Like basically, I would say sometimes that's legitimate though. Because it's kind of like, hey, I bought 3 houses before. This is the problem with this or that. And they explain it to you. And you want to basically just say, no, we'll just go down there and we get it today. We just, you know, it's like, you go to the store, you want something, you buy it the same day. What the fuck? Why are you wasting so much time? It's like, no, we got to do this first. We do that. If you don't want to, you're blaming this guy for his experience and saying, like I say, in the housing situation, and you're blaming him for his knowledge on doing this. When you have no knowledge at all, and he could just equally be blaming you for your inability to understand what is going on in the processes because you have no knowledge of doing it. And maybe when you finish the entire process of actually buying the house with the guy and you realize it's going to take several months rather than a couple of days, then at the end of all that, you look at it and you think to yourself, like, well, shit, maybe he was right. Because I thought it was going to be a few days. You're blaming him. I mean, I don't know. I get it. Like, sometimes people will basically look at you like, you're like, hey, why don't we go do this? And it's like, no, that's because of this, this, and this. I get it. I mean, it's like, sometimes there are people like, hey, I heard this place is pretty cool. And I can tell you like, nah, it's in a shitty area and it sucks. I mean, but that can go for anything. I mean, you don't have to be older just to know these things. You know, you just have, it's experience. Experience is a benefit. But I do get it. If you don't like what the things that guy does, then that's a problem to begin with. You know? And this is me when I was 20 years old, and it's me today. It's like, man, camping and hiking.

going out there and kind of fucking around in nature kind of sucks. And I don't like doing it. And it's like, you know, this is bullshit, that's bullshit, whatever. Or like eating outside. Like when I was in Europe and I had my bar, I always tell people, people eat outside because they want to smoke and they want to see their friends walking by. This is not Europe. You're not going to see your friends walking by. And you don't smoke. So why the fuck are we sitting outside with all these bees? That's what I'm trying to say. You know, sometimes like that, you just have an opinion because you're dictated by reality and experience. And the thing is, by basically saying, nah, it'd be fun to go eat outside. I've actually done that before where, like, when somebody said, you know, I told them, like, nah, it's not good. It's going to suck. It's going to suck balls. And they're like, no, it'd be great. I'm like, all right, fine. Let's go out there and do it. And we get to sit there and explain, and both of us complain about how shitty it was. And, you know, actually, I think the older I got, rather than trying to fight forces, I'm like, yeah, let's go experience nature. Experience that it's colder day than you thought, or had a lot more wind, and our food got cold really quick because we were outside rather than being inside, or, you know, those bees that were by the trash can kept attacking us. But, hey, we had a great time, right? Fucking outdoors. Let's do it. Yeah, anyway. That is true. Number 14, it was an 8-year gap. And I have lots of regrets. We had a lot of problems. And one of them was she cut short a phase of life. Wait, she cut short a phase of life that she shouldn't have. Namely, the phase of your 20s where you're most independent and free in your life. Oh my God. Why do y'all blame other people for what you did? What if you were in a relationship with somebody in their 20s and they took that away from you? I don't get this. You had a, you know, I get it. Like when I was in, I always tell people, I said, when I was in high school, I mean, you know, I came back in 9th grade and everybody, like a lot of women were pregnant. And that summer, a lot of the girls were pregnant. And that summer, I just stayed home, didn't do much. I stayed up late, watched TV, whatever. And these chicks were out getting nailed by some guy. And I was like thinking to myself, shit, I wish I was out there banging chicks during that summer. What the fuck was I doing? You know, I wasn't banging anybody. But, you know, that's my fault. It's not their fault. Same thing as, like I say, like he could have been in a relationship in his 20s with somebody who was hateful. And then, you know, this is that old thing like on, what the hell is the show? Two and a Half Men, where Alan, you know, was dating that 21-year-old. And then Alan's wife said, you know, talking to her from behind the door, Judith, was saying, like, to tell her what to say, and she says something, but she says something and says it wrong, but what she meant to say was, you stole my youth, and it's like, and then he tells Judith, I know that's you and stuff, I had your youth, and it wasn't that good, anyway, but, the idea of stealing your youth, I mean, you picked them, have fun, you know, if you don't want to be in the relationship, you could have left when you were, like, just a year into it, you didn't have to waste that much fucking time. Like I said, like, what if you were with somebody in your 20s and you had a relationship and then you get out of the relationship and in your 30s, you just want to have sex with everybody. You're going to blame that person in your 20s for not, you know, your main time of having sex with everybody when everybody was having sex with each other, you missed out on. There you go. That's not about their age. She definitely romanticized the idea of it, but she felt trapped in part because she didn't know that it's such a mixed bag. It's freeing and you can live on your own terms, but it's economically difficult. And I think we read all those apart. It was an 8-year gap and should have cut it short. Namely, the phase of your 20s when you're most independent and free. Okay. Why'd she romanticize about you being in your 20s? That doesn't make any sense. The idea of it, or basically younger guy, older woman. It's freeing and you can be living your own terms, but it's economically difficult and lonely. I don't get that. I don't understand what that's supposed to be about. I would actually say if you find somebody that's got a good job and they already got their stuff together, their shit together, then it's probably going to be much more beneficial to you economically. Significant bar, 674. Let me tell you this. My first wife was like almost 10 years older than me. And she acted about the same age, so I really didn't. I don't have no regrets. I mean, I had a kid and I don't really give a fuck, you know. It is what it bees. I don't, and I still to this day don't think of her as being 10 years older than me. We felt like we're the same age, so.
The second one was 2 years younger than me. I didn't really feel anything different. This is what I'm just trying to say, like this, and I've dated women that are much older than me too, so it's not like a big deal. Yeah, it's just how you relate and how you work together. I'm telling you, like, you know, and a lot of times with these people that are like, you know, 15, 30 years older or whatever the fuck, and the other person, they in themselves start acting younger too because of the person they start trying to mix and match and make a relationship out of it. And they see the world through different eyes. Number 15, it was the worst mistake I'd ever made. I was 22 and he was 41. He was toxic. Again, this has nothing to do with his age. Controlling and clearly trying to groom me into his idea of a perfect girlfriend. And young, naive me thought it was love. He seemed fine with my likes and dislikes at first, but gradually started to police what I wore, what I listened to, and tried to alienate me from my family and friends, and made fun of my accent. Huh? And he made more money, so he controlled me financially as well. I don't understand the making fun of your accent thing. I mean, if he didn't like your accent, he didn't like you. I mean, I would never. I don't know. Like, I don't know what it is in me, but I'd never liked when people were bullied for something. Now, granted, I understand bullying is a part of life and makes you tougher, doesn't make you a pussy, but I never like to put anybody down for their, you know, faults or flaws in life. If anything, I felt, and especially towards women, that, you know, I wanted to see what I could do to help them more than, you know, like, hey, it's dumb broad, doesn't know how to whatever, you know, it's just, he sounds like a shitty individual. Let me tell you, this guy's 41, he was a shitty individual. When he was 21, he was a shitty individual. What the fuck you want me to do with that? I mean, look, I'm fucking 48 or 47, whatever the fuck I am. And I was like, if I was dating you and you're 20, I forget what the woman's age is. She's 22, okay. If I was dating you and you were 22, I'd be treating you a hell of a lot better than that. I oftentimes go around and I see women that they walk to the store because they don't have enough money for a car, or this, that, or the other, and they live with a guy, and they're happy, or whatever the fuck, you know. And I always think about, like, all the other, you know, people that, I'm like, I'm not, like, that bad a dude, and I made people, you know, have things they never would have had, or, you know, giving out houses kind of things, and we were better for it, but yet, I don't know, sometimes inexperience, like, other people's inexperience, can't let them see that this is as good as it gets. You know, this is the good relationship. You know, it's not the great relationship, but very few people have a great relationship. It's a relationship. And if you can find one that's good, you keep it. Because obviously, like we're talking about people beating people up or people going out there and stalking them or telling you what to do about all your damn things or not wanting you to be with your friends or something. I mean, I don't get it. I don't get it. And I say that's a certain type of person. And they're not good people. And that's just it. It's not about their age. They just never were good people. All right, number 16. I dated three who were all 12 to 13 years older than me when I was in my mid-20s. These relationships were a couple years apart. See, this is another person. Like, the other guy said, hey, I was in my 20s and I dated this woman in her 30s and she stole my youth. This woman dated multiple guys over different years in her 20s, and they were all older than her. But at the same time, she didn't stick with one. She was able to experiment, do a bunch of different things. Yes, she didn't get to date guys in her early 20s or this or the other, but that's the way it is. And she's fine. Like, she was, well, I don't know. She's probably not fine with it. Probably got some reason to complain. And we'll get to that in a second. But going back to, remember the other guy that said, hey, look, I was dating somebody who was a lot younger than me, and she wasn't even good in bed and all this stuff. And it's like, look, you're dating her because of her sexy body. You may not like any of her other stuff, but you do like the body. That's the reason why, and I forgot to mention that earlier, that is the reason why, you know, you're getting, you're banging her. And all these other things, you're either going to have to put up with it to have that body, or you're not. And he said, well, the sex wasn't as good as this, that, and the other. Well, when they get older, you know, you're not going to have the young, good body anything anymore, so maybe great, maybe not, you know. Like I say, you know, you could be extremely hot all your life, and now you're 35, but if somebody's really young, they're still that young, and so that's the difference. But, you know, it just goes up to you. What is your trade-offs? You know, not all, you're not going to be able to get, like,
If you want 20 things out of relationships, if you get 13 of them, you should be fucking happy. That's what I'm saying. So sometimes, don't sweat the small stuff, and people sweat the shit out of it. Okay, so these guys were 12, 13. So she was saying, like, hey, look, I did date around in my 20s, but they just happened to be older guys. The other one said, well, I got stuck in a relationship with a woman in my 30s when I could have went out and been plowing everything. That's you, man. How many people got married when they were in their 20s and they stayed married until they were like 80 and they died and they had kids and they had a life together? I mean, come on. Don't give a shit. Relationships take up time. You just got to decide whether or not you want to spend that time with this person or not. I dated three men who were all okay. We've read that part. I was in my mid-20s. These relationships were a couple years apart. I think most people assume it's obvious that older men go for younger women's looks. I actually think it's because emotionally vulnerable, immature men feel safer and less judged by younger women. I mean, sometimes, like, but it could also be that, like, a guy's basically looking at it from the perspective that, look, I've been through a lot of relationships with a lot of people that are fucked in the head. And I'm thinking, if I'm going to be with somebody who's fucked in the head, they better look fucking, hot. That's a possibility, too. And the other one is that at least I think that everybody can, all right? And if you're in your 40s and you're a guy and you come with baggage, but it's a limited amount of baggage, and you meet somebody else in their 40s, they got a shit ton of baggage with them, then you're not going to be okay with that. But then you start looking for somebody that's 19, 20, or whatever the fuck they are. And you look at it, it's like, man, they don't have a lot of baggage because they don't have a lot of experience. That's why you look towards the relationship. It's kind of like what she's saying, but she's saying it in a very negative way. Like, if, you don't have to necessarily be an mature man, to have a younger woman, I guess. It's just, sometimes you're just tired of, like, putting up with bullshit, especially if you've been in a lot of bad relationships, or you've been in some bad relationships and some good ones, but you're like, look, if I'm going to try to put up with, somebody's, behavior, I might as well have the hot bod too. Maybe that's it. Now that I'm in my late 30s, I only regret feeling like I was like a feeling I was a fool or a child after the relationship ended, when it really came down to being in different life stages. That was Duff Smuff wrote that, and thank you, Duff Smuff. But everybody's a little different. Everybody's a little different. All right. So going on, it's number 17. I think this is our last one before we go to break. Yes, it is. Okay. This one comes to us from Vegetable Wish 750. Thank you, Vegetable Wish 750. I dated a guy who was 22 years older than me for a little bit. I was 22 and he was getting ready to be turned 44. He was lovely, but he didn't jive with my working two jobs and still partying, going out with friends regularly. He was angry too when we first started dating because before we had an exclusivity talk. Okay. I slept with someone else, and that I had a friends relate benefits relationship situation before we even started seeing each other. He had just gotten divorced from his wife of 20 years, and I think it was my lifestyle that threw him for a loop after a life of monogamy. Okay. You were date you had a he was angry too that when we first started dating before we had actually had an exclusivity talk. Okay, I got you. I slept with someone else and okay. So you started dating him, and you were banging some other dude, and you had a friends with benefits thing, but then you said, hey, look, let's just make this about us. And well, again, it seems like you were the problem in that relationship, but maybe you two just need to realize that this is just a purely sexual, temporary relationship, and we're past it. Because obviously, the friends with benefits person you're with believe that. So why couldn't you see that as some guy that's older? It doesn't really matter that he's older. His kids were also 12 years younger than me, so I think that was also a big factor. We ended amicably, but I never do it again. Vegetable was 50. It seems like. Like I said, you're the one that had all the problems, though.
You're trying to start a new relationship, but you can't. You got two things going on the side. It's not even like you have a relationship you're trying to leave, and you're like, maybe I should start shopping around, which is bad enough. You're in a relationship with somebody else, and then you're also banging somebody else, and then you got this guy. I think there was way too much going on in your life, and the problem was you, not him. So, and obviously, it doesn't seem like it was him. All right. Wow. That's a lot of stuff, boys and girls. Anyway, we've got some more tales that come up. And man, I'm trying to see which one I really want to do. Okay, so we got boyfriends dying. And we've got sex workers' tales. And we got I dated the teacher. I think I'm a teacher. That sounds like a cool topic. Let's see what happens with that. We're going to come right back here on Unexplained Love. We're going to go back into the whole set of things. And we're going to have a little bit of fun with people who dated teachers. And we'll see. We're going to keep up with the old topics. Youngies banging oldies. On the Oldie Banging Network here on Unexplained Radio Network.

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You can chat away with chatters, and you can do that anytime you want. Let's see. Something here that I was looking at, and I was just seeing right now online. Let's get some commentary back in the chat room, but as far as I know, and I can tell, everything seems to be up to par. Let me go back and let's see what we got. But yeah, you go to the chat room, chat away with the chatters. They're chatting about stuff, and they're always saying how much I suck and everything. So, yeah. Okay, well, everything sounds fine to me. I mean, I don't know. I know that this is one thing that actually occurs, and this is if you listen, depending on how you're listening. If you're listening to one of the things is a radio garden, which is really neat. But if you walk around the room, or you go to another room, it will replay like 2 seconds back. It'll go back to something that's already been said. I have no idea why it does that. So there is like a kind of weird skipping thing. And also sometimes it's just a signal issue or so on. So if you have any of those things that are going on, yeah. Anyway, this is Unexplained Love, and the phone lines are open at 469-893-0054. 469-893-0054. International callers plus one, 469-893-0054. And you go in the chat room. There you go. This one here is a story of different shocking scandalous tales, and one of them happens to be dating teachers. I thought all of them were about dating teachers, but no, we're a little bit off. It's not all just I bang the teacher, hawk for teacher, whatever the fuck. This is about like a lot of different things and a lot of taboo sexuality. So yeah, or tie or whatever the fuck. Anyway. So, without further ado, let's jump in there and see what kind of weird-ass stories we got about these weird-ass motherfuckers. There's quite a few of them. All right, number one. We were step cousins, okay? I don't know how that really works out. So, I guess your mom and your dad weren't related, and they were your stepmom, stepdad, step-cousin, whatever. We met during summer vacation, two awkward 16-year-olds getting to know each other. We slept next to each other in sleeping bags on the living room floor. We'd stay up every night talking until 4 a.m. When our family left at the end of summer, she gave me a letter with her number and thoughts on our summer for me to read on the plane. We hugged. My step-siblings went woo. Okay, whatever. I don't know what the fuck the woo is about, but all right. We talked, planned, and shared with each other. But her parents started teasing her about us, so she decided to pretend she didn't care about me, get everyone to stop. To me, she just disappeared one day, never answered my emails or calls again. I was crushed. A couple of years later, came along with step-siblings and uncles to our house in Italy. She ignored me the entire time, the week they were leaving. She confessed she still liked me. I just said, well, I'm glad that's behind us now. I'm sorry you were so humiliated over it. That's a weird story. There may be a little dish in here, but I don't know. Oh, yeah, we never talked again. This was a Kerkassian author. This is, I don't know. Like, I do think that she shouldn't. Yeah, I do think when people get teased or something or fucked around with, they're like, hey, yeah, it does make the relationship harder to develop. But, you know, hey, look, if she liked you, you liked her, you just talk to each other and then just don't tell anybody you're talking to them. Just say, hey, fuck, I ain't talking to that asshole no more. Just fucking him and his asshole. I don't know. I mean, you know, or you're fucking her ass. I don't know. Everybody at least got to have an asshole. I mean, you know, everybody's got an asshole. Even assholes have assholes. Sometimes they have two because they're the asshole and they're, you know, they got an asshole. Anyway. All right. Or their vagina. You can do that too. Man, I don't know. Like, I mean, y'all guys really weren't related. So I thought y'all were going to say you had sex on the fucking floor, you know, while watching TV.
I would tell her, I'd say, look, well, maybe we can try to make it work out with Cecil Sex and bang her. And at least you can say, I banged my step cousin. And people are like, no relationship to you. Anyway, number two. I stole my man from another woman. We were young and they weren't married or anything. Most people judge us and think we should have had a terrible relationship full of lies and cheating. But we have a great relationship full of honesty and good times. He's also been a good friend of mine for 6 years. So it has been a friend zone breaking relationship. So it was a friend zone breaking relationship. I don't know. Misfit. We talked about that 2 weeks ago. About like what is the point of maintaining a friendship in like a relationship or anything like that. It doesn't make any sense. Like, people are like, well, I don't want to ruin my friendship. Like I said, friendships are usually so temporary and relationships can be a lifetime. So the best deal is to break a friendship for a relationship anytime. You might as well. I don't know. I think people are short-sighted. Number three, my first job outside of college, out of college, was at a radio station. I loved it. All right, yeah, working a radio station like us here. Only got 15 more minutes to midnight, and that's a love hour here on Unexplained Love. Because you get off, you gotta go fucking make love, make some whoopee. Yeah, which I like to call. I don't really call it making love or anything like that. I call it fucking. Yeah, it's just me. I'm a traditional romantic. Then I met a coworker who was talented, funny, charming, and made me laugh so hard my stomach hurt. I fell in love with him, but my family was adamant that I not pursue anything because we worked together and they thought it could ruin my dream job. We dated anyway and we kept our relationship under the radar until he left the company a year and a half later. We now have been together for 6.5 years and married for 3.5. I'm so glad I didn't listen to anyone. Ironically, my family likes him more than me now, and they're embarrassed whenever I remind them they once told us not to date. Yeah, I think, you should just do what you want to do. I mean, I don't like having relationships at the workplace. I think they're one of the worst places to make a relationship because if anything goes wrong, it goes wrong really bad. But again, and especially if they're your supervisor, I mean, like if I run a company, I don't want to be paying out so somebody else can get laid. That's just the way it is. That's from Ashley Snow, and appreciate that. That's a decent story. Yeah, I mean, it is what it is. Boy meets girl. Girl is from a traditional Muslim family and can only marry within her tiny sect. Now, there's another caveat to this. If you're a Muslim woman, you can only marry a Muslim woman. You can become an atheist and then but your family will still want you to marry a Muslim man. If you're a man and you're Muslim, you can marry whatever the fuck you want. So little caveats on it. Then the tiny sect and everything, I mean, this sounds more like somebody. I mean, a lot of times the sect issues and stuff like where you can only go with the Bengalis or whatever. That are Shiite or some shit like that. That's, India has a lot of that. India has a lot of like you have to date within your sect, but then they also have to be your same religion, which usually is kind of coincided. But yawn monster. But we'll see. Boy and girl become good friends. Girl likes boy and boy likes girl. Only they don't outwardly say it. It just remains unsaid because there's no point in torturing themselves by getting attached when it won't work in the end. She gets married to a distant relative who treats her badly because it was what her family wanted. Boy has told the girls now is happy now. Boy knows this isn't true because he can tell when she's lying. She was the first girl to ever like him. Boy thinks that he missed out on the only person who doesn't find him weird or annoying, but lost it all. Boy tries to move on, but sad. And he can only talk about it without completely falling apart if he talks of it in the third person. Dread it, Canuck. Okay.
I knew this was not going to end where boy meets girl again after so many years. There's not going to be some fanciful ending to this shit. Let me tell you this. This is why, people also bitch about Christianity a lot because they know it, all right? They know Christianity and everything. But really, Christianity's toned down in about 50,000 different ways. And they're not really like so much, well, you got to even marry, we're Methodists, God damn it. You're going to marry a fucking Methodist, you fucking whore. Now, that doesn't even happen right anymore. That, it really, they just let you do what you want to do now. And, if you start being very religious, you're going to have to fall into those tones and everything else, like things you have to do. But if you're not very religious, or you're not religious at all, you're fine. And nobody's going to say anything about it. The problem with like Islam or other places like that, or even just India's traditional culture of like who you got to marry, because they're not, you're in your sex or whatever, SECTS. The problem with these stupid rules, and also being forced, like basically being forced to please your family to marry somebody you don't even fucking really know or care about. The problem with these stupid rules are is that tradition and sometimes even like tribalism and sex, definitely, and also, different religions still have a major hold on a large portion of this world. I mean, we sometimes think that we're so fucking advanced and everything else like that, but I'm like, there's still people being forced to do different things. Like I remember, and a lot of this, even in Africa, Africa's really bad about this, all the tribalism and all bullshit. I remember there was a person that like, and I brought the story up before from Nigeria. Her mother died. She said, "Okay, well, good. I'm gonna be off during Christmas." Not that good. Her mother died, but she said, "Good. I'm gonna be off during Christmas break. I can go down there and see my mother because she worked in a school to see, the barrier and everything else." Then, in Nigeria, the word comes down from the high chief. She will be buried in March. And then she's like, she started crying and everything else. And my mother won't be buried until March. And I'm like, fuck him. What the fuck's he got to do with anything? But a lot of the world is still governed by chiefs, tribalism, sex, like different groups, and everything else, and religion. And I mean, like, I know, like, it's funny, like, here in Europe and the United States, they complain, like, oh, religion puts everybody down. They don't like gays. They don't like this. They don't like that. And they're talking about Christianity. And I'm like, really? Every religion does that, number one. Mainly every religion does that. And number two, some of them really mean it. And other ones just basically say it, and that's about it. There's an example of this one trans, like this trans person, because she's a trans woman. And she said, I can't live in America anymore. And she actually went to Belgium to live. And she said, I'm going to live with the asylum seekers. And she said, he or she, whatever. But I got off the plane. I told the police, I said, I'm seeking asylum because, and they kind of laughed. They're like, what is it? He even says, like, she says, like, what is the dude, tall dude and everything trying to seek asylum here from America? And so then this person lived for, I don't know, about 6 months or 8 months or a year. I don't remember how long, a year and a half. And the refugee camps and stuff like that, like the where they kept refugees and asylum seekers and everything else. And a lot of these people are, look at me as being a trans woman, and they go out there and they'll beat the shit out of me. I mean, there's a lot of stabbings, there's a lot of this other stuff. The completely dystopian environment. And I was like, yeah, you're not gonna find a lot of solace in Islam. And you're not gonna, especially tribalist people and everything else, they're gonna basically think that you're fucked in the head, and they want to beat the shit out of you until you realize you're fucked in the head, and a lot of other things too. It's very different. I think a lot of times we take for granted a lot of the stuff, and we just think that other people are the same way or better. And I there are a lot of things that other countries have become better at, but a vast majority of the world is so far fucking behind. It's unreal. And yeah, I mean, you can not like trans people, you can like trans, you can do whatever, but there's no real reason to want to beat them or kill them or do anything else, just like any other person. But you got a lot of people that where they grew up, man, that shit wasn't happening, and they don't even know what the fuck it is, and they just know you're just fucking weird. That's what their opinion is of you, and so.
Who knows? I mean, they could have a boner for you, but they're like, that's not a real woman. I'm gonna beat the his shit out of him. And I felt bad for the person. The person actually went back to the United States because they left because of how bad it got here, supposedly. And they're like, I can't live here. I can't be a trans woman here. And then went there. And I was like, yeah, you went to the refugee camp. So you're not trying to like go to normal Europe or anything else like that. You're trying to go with a bunch of people that are not European. And you think they're going to be very open-minded? Fuck no. I mean, like I said, look at, that one person, Obina. I mean, she couldn't even bury her mother at a real relatively reasonable amount of time due to tribes and chiefs and bullshit and fantasy. Let me tell you this, the other thing is like you may think like, well, because in wintertime the ground it's probably very cold. It's fucking Nigeria. The ground's never very fucking cold. So, anyway, sad shit. I really wish. I don't mind the good aspects of religion. I think there's a lot of great things to it, like treating people nice, all this shit. But in the parts that say, hey, you can't do this or that or the other, keep it to yourself. If you can do that, then it'd be great. But the problem is there's too many religions out there that can't. They can't keep it to themselves. They got to go out there and spread the knowledge, spread the word, whatever the fuck. And, at least the Christian religion has been tampered down enough in the US and Europe so that it's not really that, violent, but there's other places that are extremely violent with that shit. I got a book. I got a chief. I got a, fantasy. Man, I got fairy tales. Number five, I fell in love with one of the bad boys in our small town during high school. He was a year older, a small-time drug dealer, and a dropout. Okay. His father was in prison. His mother had a pill problem. His life was rough. Still, he had kindness to him. Oh, you wanted to change him. You're like, he's a diamond in the rough. He worked full time in construction, so he was financially stable. And but my parents forbade me seeing him because he was because I was a straight A student and church member. Oh wow, yeah. You're trying to do the exact opposite of yourself. I see you're one of those. Okay. I got that "what will people say" speech a few times. I wouldn't give a shit what people would say. I'd just say, are you fucked in the head? I mean, like, goddamn, this guy's got nothing going for him. Anyway, when you gonna support his drug addiction? Or whatever the fuck he had, like some kind of, he was a drug dealer. Oh, he's a drug dealer. He's a drug dealer. Yeah, he sells it, he don't use it. He don't use a lot of it. You gotta pay it back. We had all these elaborate schemes to see each other, a whole network of people who helped cover for us. He tried to show my parents he was turning his life around. He got a GED, enrolled in community college, and stopped dealing. They still refused to even meet him. He was the love of my life. He was the first thing, my first thing, my first everything. Okay. My parents wouldn't stop support me if I stayed at the local college, so I went to school 200 miles away. The distance got to us, and after a year, we ended it. I haven't seen him since. Okay. All right, going back. Looking back, I should have been stronger and told them to keep their money. There is an optimistic ending to our relationship, though. He sent me a letter 15 years ago, by the way of a mutual friend, thanking me for believing in him all those years ago and helping to get his life on track. He said no one had ever fought for him as much as I had, that even though it didn't work out between us, he is a better person for having been with me. Reading that was one of my most gut-wrenching and proud moments. He now owns a very successful business in our hometown and is married with a beautiful wife, two kids, and a gorgeous house. I am happy he got the life he deserved. I, meanwhile, I'm divorced and have 15 kids. No, I'm joking. She didn't say what happened to her. Morning, Glorious. Thank you, Morning Glorious. Appreciate you. Yeah, that's pretty interesting. Yes. Six. When I was 16, I fell in love with my best friend and we started dating. Her father was an ex-Marine with a bad temper, hated me, and was deeply anti-gay. Okay. So wait a minute, wait a minute, wait. I fell in love with my best friend. We started dating. Her father. So
was anti-gay, so you are lesbians, basically. Okay. I thought it was a guy story for a second. If he found out about us, she would have been sent away. And my parents would have found out before I was ready. We hid our relationship from our families for more than 2 years. We were in constant state of paranoia. Terrified someone would see us together, we couldn't all hold hands in public or kiss at the movies. One of the only times we had to ourselves was Sunday nights when her parents dropped her off at a youth group. I'd pick her up, wow, that's pretty funny, and we'd spend an hour parked by the train tracks just cuddling and talking. The relationship was incredible while it lasted. It didn't end because it was forbidden, but because we went to two different colleges and distance became too much. Love and lie. Live, excuse me, 09. Yeah, that's pretty interesting. Yeah, that can happen. It can happen. Number seven, I've been in a relationship with an amazing South Indian woman for almost 3 years. I'm North Indian who practices Hinduism, and she's Christian. That's a big enough difference for our parents to not be okay with it at all. Yeah, that's what I was talking about earlier. You're from a different sect, you're from a different tribalism culture kind of thing in India. Maybe different caste, and one's a Christian and you're not. So yes, that's too much for him. Whereas here in the U.S., we'd be like, well, y'all are fucking Indians. So who gives a fuck? You know, why don't you just fuck do what you want to do? But that doesn't work that way in other countries. You got to do what you got to do. Because that's the way it is. And it's a stupid system, but you know. So yeah, forbidden. Her dad found out about us not too long ago. I'm trying to play damage control so that she isn't forced to quit her internship and forgo college for a year. If this means having to end the relationship, it's a sacrifice I have to make so that her education and future aren't messed up. But that would be the worst. Man. Delete it. There's no name on there. That's sad. I just think it's so sad. Like all these different things. Like, you know, I it's funny, like I say, like again, I see people that's like, man, Christianity sucks. It does this and this. And I'm like, yes. When it does those things, that does suck. But if people keep it under their hat and they want to do their own thing, that's great, whatever religion it is. But it does suck when you've got, you know, culturalism, you know, sectism, tribalism, all these stupid, antiquated pieces of bullshit in religion, too, that are basically forcing people to do what, not really just telling them, like, this would be better for you, basically forcing them. Number eight, my boyfriend's family is extremely religious, and I strongly encourage him to date only, wait, and strongly encourage him to date only Jewish girls. I was raised Catholic. I've known my boyfriend since we were 12 years old, and we've been dating for 4 years. His father still doesn't approve, but we are very happy together and willing to deal with the bullshit that goes along with being together. We couldn't be happier. We're about to move to California. Spiffy Wang, okay, maybe that Jewish guy's got a spiffy Wang. I don't know, that's what she's writing about. They gave her name that. You see the difference that I'm talking about? So she's Catholic, she's Christian, he's Jewish, and their parents don't agree with it. Even if their parents don't agree with it, they still get together. But if you're in India and your parents don't agree with it, this guy's like saying, well, I guess we have to cut it off. That's what I'm saying. And that's not just India. I'm not just trying to pick on India. I'm saying like a lot of other countries. Really, the only, you know, to the extent South America and North America, definitely, but in Europe and large portions of Asia are really main parts of the world that more or less got it semi together. You know, there's large chunks of Africa and the Middle East and the South Asian continent that just don't have it together, guys. I mean, I just read you two fucking stories, and even like, where somebody was Jewish and they're religious and then, but they're still like they're like you know the kid's like fuck it I'll do what I want to do, but whereas I said you know in India that shit didn't happen. The kids are like well we have to give up. Number nine or other places same thing. Number nine, I dated my dad's best friend's daughter for like a year. We grew up seeing each other maybe twice a year. And we finally got the hots for each other. Finally, we got old enough and we were close enough, around 1.5 hour drive apart. Wow.
that it could work out. Only got 18 years of pent-up tension out in the first 3 months. Man, you're a fucking lot, right? Then had a pretty mediocre 9 months before we had a huge fight and broke up. Her dad got involved, and my dad was stuck in a really, really bad position. I don't think they ever really recovered their friendship from it. Okay. Let me tell you this. Your dad, you know, he's like, what's the difference? What the fuck does it matter? Her dad's like, oh my God, I can't believe you're doing this to my daughter. It's my daughter. When reality, you know, their friendship should have nothing to do with you two. I mean, that's just, you know, it's a whole other story, but I don't know. So what do you think I'm doing to your daughter? I'm fucking her. Oh well, that's deleted as well. No name on there. Miss Shake writes, number 10. When I was a senior in high school, I met and dated, or maybe it's Mr. Shake. Okay, whatever. I met and dated a girl that was a freshman. I had a bunch of friends poking fun, saying I was robbing the cradle. Well, it's funny, like, you know, it's only like a 4-year difference. And, like, when you're in high school, 4 years is like the end of the world. When you're in your 20s, it's pretty big. When you're in your 30s, it doesn't mean as much. When you're in your 40s, nobody thinks about it. When you're in your 50s, they're like, they are both 50 years old. What the fuck you care about? You know? I had a bunch of friends poking fun at me saying, I was robbing a cradle and stuff. That shit, I went out with a black girl when I was, like, in high school. And people, it was back, like, so many years after that movie Jungle Fever came out. I had to hear people say, you got Jungle Fever. God, that's actually happened. I said, this is very racist. And they're like, to whom? I'm like, I don't know, but it is. I'm joking. But it actually happened. I didn't sing it to myself. I thought, I remember the movie. I thought it was pretty stupid, but, you know. All right. And that's why you got to bang as many different people as possible. All right. Before you know it, she was, what? All she ever did, the girl, she didn't get pissed at him either. She just laughed about the people saying the Jungle Fever thing. They didn't mean it with bad intent, so I don't know. But I wouldn't, you know, they were kids. They were stupid, whatever. All right, let's go back to this. I also got a lot of looks because she was looked young, too. Because, you know, she was when prom season came, I had to go to the principal of the school to get permission to take her because she was a freshman. That's weird. We were very much in love, and the age didn't affect things at all. We dated for quite a long time. We had a friendly breakup and are still good friends this day. Yeah, Mr. Shake, man, that's a nice story. You know, it's a good story. Y'all should have, you know, plowed. Make a nicer story. At least for my readers, our listeners, and my viewers. You know, it's my view. Go across the map on that one. Number 11, my entire romantic history has been forbidden. I'm gay, and my parents are super Christians. I mean, super Christian, like Superman. They got a cape with a cross on it. I don't know. But, you know, straight up told me homosexuals are the reason this country is going downhill. All right. Anyway, I'm their perfect daughter who just happens to have a lot of sleepovers with it touchy-feely friends who pop in out of my life quite frequently. Look, just, I mean, I don't know how you are now, but move out of your parents' house. That'll help. Just do that. Do that. But again, like I said, like, moving out of your parents' house, you can go do what you want to do, and they're going to, you know, still be with you because it's this type of country. Other countries, I mean, I tell you, you know, like, if your parents are, you know, like, I know this for facts, like, when I had people that I've seen, your parents are Islamic, and they're very religious or semi-religious, they're going to beat that lesbianism out of you. Your parents are kind of like open or liberal. They're just going to basically tell you, yeah, you're not my daughter anymore. Goodbye. And that's it. And it's the two options you get to hope for. At least like these people, I'm pretty sure that, you know, their family will take them back. And if they don't take you back, so what? But at least they're not trying to beat the lesbianism out of you. But and they don't take you back, fuck them, you know. You're a young person. Go out there. You don't need them anymore. Do they pay the bills in this fucking house? That's what I always say. Number 12. I dated my best friend's little sister. We had a powerful attraction for several years. The friend was also a longtime roommate. The very first place I got without him, like,
The very first place I got with Adam, okay, after you left him being roommates, I got you. Me and his sister started hanging out. It lasted 2 months. Too much sneaking around, too many lies. It wasn't me. I told him. I ended things soon after. She wasn't happy. Within a few months, my friend and me were back to normal. So that's what happened. This was about 5 years ago. It's from Vargas. I gotta say, man, first off, I get it, you breaking it off with her because you don't want your friend to find out. What the fuck's the point of telling your friend and then breaking off with her? Why don't you just say you tell your friend you keep up with her? Or why don't you just say, look, who I bang is who I bang, and it's none of your fucking business. I mean, you're my friend. You want to be my friend or not? I mean, who would you rather have banging your sister, some asshole you don't know or your friend? Somebody's going to be plowing that badge. Anyway, that's what I would say. Number 13, I'll give you one that didn't work out. My wife and I were dating. Wait, what? Okay, wait. Gotta go back. I'll give you one that didn't work out. My wife and I were dating this girl for a very long time, okay? And three of us were in love. She even mentioned wanting to move in with us and start a life together. Everything was great until she came out to her friends and family. They convinced her it was immoral and a sin. I'd be like, again, are you paying the bills in this house? They convinced her it was moral and sin. So after much argument and brainwashing from her family, she broke it off with us. Her family talked to her in marrying a friend of the family that has good moral code and is an upstanding citizen, unlike us, those two sinners. Let me tell you this, too. Okay, I never understand, like, so your daughter, you're saying, is a sinner, this, this, and this. All right. The other guy is definitely not a sinner. Good code, conduct, whatever the fuck. Not a sinner. Why are you forcing him to marry a sinner? Why don't you just let him be and he go find somebody like him? And she can go live her whorish lifestyle like the way she wants to, whatever. She wants to be a slut, that's great. I don't really believe in three-way relationships. I don't think they're ever going to work out for the long term, but I don't mind you fucking doing it for a while. Whatever you want to do is your business. But I would say that it's probably going to destroy all the relationships. That being said, because everybody gets jealous, they think you're siding with one person too much over the other person. At the end of the day, they want you all to themselves, even though they don't mind sharing their body with others. That does happen a lot. Now, as far as, like I say, I just don't see what the point. He's like upstanding citizen, good guy. You're basically ruining his life so she'll be a better person. I remember, like, there was a person that I was married to, and before I'd married her, she had, like, this one woman saying, oh, my son's always got problems in prison, this, that, and the other, this. And then the woman was trying to get her, because, like, hey, you're a good person. You should go out with my son. Maybe you'll be able to get him right. And it's like, it is not your responsibility to get other people right. They need to do that for themselves. You need to find people that are in your wheelhouse. You don't go out there and try to find a good person to make your life better. You know, let the good people go with the good people and the, you know, people that want to have fun. Hey, you know, go have some fun. All right. So they were unlike us two sinners. That would lead her into pits of hell. The new guy was informed about our relationship and has forbidden her from ever talking to us again, even as friends. Mods are dicks, wrote that one. That's pretty fucking funny. I would have thought that he'd been pissed that she was getting plowed before he knew her or something like that, you know. Just, he say, hey, I thought you were a virgin. It's like, yeah, whatever. Number 14. It's like, I was. Number 14, I secretly dated my high school English teacher. He had been my teacher as a freshman, then coached the baseball team. I kept stats for him, and we became closest. Okay, I figured out his AIM screen name, so a while back then. And we started chatting online. We had the same views, same likes, dislikes, made each other laugh constantly. I developed feelings for him and actively tried to make the relationship romantic. I even considered going to college in his town and moving in after graduation. He thought we were soulmates. The relationship lasted about 6 months. It was physical, but we never had sex. Oh, dude, I would have fucked the shit out of you. I mean, I'm a former teacher, and I'm like, hey, look, you're not in school anymore. I wish one of my fucking students would have done this to me. Like, it's like, hey, look, how's it going? And I'm like, hey, you want to plow? And they're like, what?
I mean, I taught high school, so if I would have taught elementary, that'd have been creepy. Well, I actually did do Head Start, but I'm not talking about any of those kids. The Head Start kid, well, yeah, the Head Start kids all graduated high school, so yeah, Head Start kids, you can come on down, ask if you want to plow me. Anyway, yeah, I'm into it. I don't know. At least after you're 18, I don't give a fuck at that point because I don't mind banging 18-year-olds and yeah, whatever. All right. He commuted to work about an hour each day, so we hung out in his town and never ran into anyone. No one ever found out, though he would have been fired and possibly faced criminal charges if they had. No, he wouldn't have. Once you get out of school, like, okay, in Texas, Texas has a really pervasive law. If you're registered, enrolled in any school district across the state of Texas, and you go and have sexual relations, or you have a relationship basically with a teacher in a school district, all state employees, remember that, then that is a crime. And it doesn't matter if they're 18 and you go and have sexual relations, or you have a relationship basically with a teacher in a school district, all state employees, remember that, then that

I love them. Your parents get the complete right to say what they want to do. When you're 17 and say the person's over 4 years, that's your decision. So if you're banging a 25-year-old and you're 17, then chances are nothing's going to happen to the guy. Now, you can say, I don't like this relationship, back out of it, and then blame him and you're a dick for it. But really, 17 is a cutoff. That being said, it's not the cutoff for teachers. Teachers, it's 21 actually, because 21 is when you're aged out. So in theory, if you're, say you're working at a school and you graduate high school and you're just like, I don't know, a teacher assistant, or you're working, and say like for instance, there are a lot of times people will be there's a daycare on site at the school, and you're working at the daycare, you're 18 years old, and yet there's a student that maybe not even the same school district, another school district over, and he's 20, but he hadn't graduated high school, and he's still in high school because whatever reason, then you're 18, he's 20. You're committing a sexual offense at that point. Think about that, man. Because it's just not allowed. It's illegal. But once that motherfucker's graduated, you could do anything. We had a guy that was in our school that he up and married this one girl that had just went to the school like a couple of years after she graduated. And of course, she had been dating him since he was like 18 or 19. So that is a case of grooming, but since she was already out of school, there's not really much you can do about it. I mean, obviously, if there would have been any contact or any appropriate contact while they're registered in an independent school district or school district within, say, Texas, yes, that would have been a problem. But once that you can't document it before then, it's after the fact, it's over. So, all you kids that were my students, all you chicks out there, yeah, there you go. Actually, like the last kids that I taught, which were really major dicks, they were in middle school and stuff, that they've already aged out. They're all like out of high school. They should be. I mean, by their age, but yeah. And even the Head Start kids was so far back that I think their 12th grade year was this year, I guess. I don't remember. Because I know they were like a year older than my daughter, but again, like I say, nobody's ever looked me up. So I would be very flattered. And horny. Okay, so he commuted to work every, so they went outside of town. I eventually moved 700 miles away. Okay, she talked about criminal charges. That wouldn't happen. I eventually moved 700 miles away for college, but I didn't want to be tied down. We still kept in touch on Facebook, and we're both now in long-term relationships. Man, I don't understand why he didn't plow you. You weren't enrolled in a school district, so I don't get that. Most people find it hard to believe because there's no rule for teachers. You can't bang somebody that's 18, 19, or 20 because that rule doesn't apply to anybody else. There's not a special rule. The only special rule I said was you can't do it with other people that are enrolled in school districts. Most people find it hard to believe that he wasn't just some sort of sicko and that I was being taken advantage of. Well, you're the one who reached out to him. Honestly, my eyes were wide open the entire time. I was smart, rather mature. And he had nothing but good intentions. I truly believe it is possible for people to find kindred spirits in an inopportune time in their life trajectory. Miss Poops Her Pants. Okay, we got a weird name, but I completely believe what you say. That's actually a good statement. I think that is very true. I don't know, but I think it's very true. Number 15. I've been friends with this guy since 8th grade. We were never super close, but we were always got along. He started dating this girl, and after years of their on and off relationship, I got to know her better. She never really fit in with our friend group, and since we were both battling depression, we became close friends. They got engaged, and after she attempted suicide, we grew even closer. Wow. Huh. That's very weird. They got engaged and she attempted suicide after that. Wow. She eventually asked if I liked her as more than a friend. I admit it, I did, but I said I'd never act on it. She felt the same way. Obviously, that didn't last. We started having an affair. I fell in love with her, but she didn't want to leave her fiance. 4 months later, excuse me, she ended it.
8 months after

That I stood 10 feet away from, 10 feet away, and watched them get married. Wait a minute, she ended it, and then 8 months they got married. It was one of the worst days of my life. I betrayed someone I'd once called a friend and got involved with an engaged woman, and I'm glad it ended. This was by deleted. So I'd been friends with this guy since 8th grade, and yeah. I don't know, like, you know, I always look at it like this. As you say, there was a story, I remember, like, two different ones. One was, like, on that Buffalo Billy or whatever, the Bronco Billy, that one show. And he goes over there, and I always use this as a good example. And Clint Eastwood talking with what's-her-name. The one was in a lot of his early shows. He said, you know, that he went to prison for a while because he shot his wife. And he said, well, I caught her in bed with my best friend. I shot her. She said she survived, but, you know, I went to prison. And then she looks at him and says, what did you do to the best friend? He said, nothing. He's my best friend. And that makes perfect sense. The best friend does not have an obligation to not sleep with your wife, but your wife has an obligation to sleep with no one else. So, really, why are you blaming your best friend? Really, if anything, you should be thanking your best friend for telling you. And he should come forward and say, hey, look, your wife's a slut. I banged her. That would be helpful. Because that way, oh, thank you. Well, I found out she's a slut. I mean, you're not going to be happy that your wife's a slut, but that has nothing to do with him. Better you got some guy telling you the truth than some other guy hiding it behind your back. The other one is that there was that movie, I was like with Tom Cruise and Cocktail. That was it. So, like, the other guy, like, you know, Tom Cruise starts dating this one girl, and then the other guy says, hey, yeah, you know, she's banging around, kid, or whatever. He's like, how do you know that? He said, because I had sex with her last night. And he gets all mad at him, and I'm like, no, he's the one who helped you. You know? I mean, she's the one who has a commitment to you. He doesn't have a commitment like that to you. And don't be stupid enough to say, well, he's my friend. No, that doesn't mean shit. All right, number 15. I had been with this guy since 8th grade, and then we got, so this is one we just read. Okay, yeah. All right. Man, there are quite a few of these. Are there? You know, we're getting coming towards the end here. Well, oh, wait. I think we're almost done. Okay, there's only 20 of them. Okay, I thought there were more. All right. Yeah, we'll go through them pretty quick. All right, we're on number 17. The mother of my child was married to another man who thought he was his. Okay. I couldn't be a part of my child's life, and when the baby was two, they got a divorce. The husband finally noticed the baby's eyes color didn't match him from either of them. Okay, well, whatever. You still got to do DNA. After the divorce, she wanted to move out of state, so I had offered her to adopt my son. She agreed. And after DNA test, I got full custody. I haven't heard from the mother in over 3 years. Bonus call. Wait, the husband's, but she wanted to move out of state. So that's weird. She just gave up her own kid. I thought you were going to say you got a relationship with her and you got a relationship with her and you adopted your kid. But no. No. I thought. Well, I mean, she didn't want the kid, you know. Whatever. 18. I'm currently in a forbidden relationship with my boss. We've been secretly having an affair for about 3 months now. I think people love the idea about something being forbidden. It's a little bit, you know, taboo, and they like it. I don't know. I mean, I don't know about, like, you know, the workplace. That doesn't really do it for me. But there are other things I think that are taboo that are pretty hot. I mean, like, we're talking about, like, older, younger relationships. I like that. I think that's really hot. But the other stuff's kind of, yeah. Everything started as an innocent flirting at work. But as we got to know each other, it turned into more. We were looking at a nasty divorce for him and both of us getting fired if I ever get caught. It's torture going to work sometimes. We can look at each other and talk, but have to hide what it really is. He will purposely brush me as he walks by or whispers he loves me. What, dude, I would just say, hey, let's act like we don't. You know, I would definitely not try to play with that. I mean, at least just go over there and act like, you know, just walk by. Hey, how's it going? Hey, yeah. I mean, don't go over there and like, hey, let's try to show our love for each other. Nobody will ever know. But I guess that's part of the reason why she's attracted to this relationship, too.
Anyway, I will mess things up just to seek his help, and he knows it. When he is confident no one is around, he sneaks up on me and wraps his arms around me, kissing me on the neck. Then, as we shut the place down and lock the doors, we exchange goodbyes, and I watch him drive home to his wife. Okay, remember, she said he was his boss, so this is sexual harassment. Even if she agrees to sexual harassment, she can ba the shitty part about this, you own this company, right? So you're the owner of it. This is occurring, you don't know about it. She can sue your fucking company because her boss was sexually harassing her, and now you gotta pay because this guy got pussy. Ain't that something? Man, life's a bitch. Atlas Mistress, number 19. That was one up that. Number 19. I just finished my junior year of high school. My brother was in college working on a film and asked me to assist him with cinematography. I went to meet everyone in the production house they rented. As soon as I walked in, I saw her. She was doing dishes and was beautiful. I couldn't even look her in the eyes. I found out she was the little sister, my brother's friend. What? I just finished it. My brother was in college. Okay. Oh, yeah, I got you. So your brother had a friend, and it's his little sister, which means absolutely nothing to you. And I don't understand why the fuck you're bringing it up. But let's see. We were not allowed to see each other, so I'd sneak over to the house in the night. Why were you not allowed to see each other? You're not even. It's not your friend. At least the other one, I'm kind of still. Well, you know. Anyway, if it was my friend and they had a sister, I don't see there's any problem dating her. But this is not even his friend. This is his brother's friend's sister. It's like y'all are basically strangers. We would, so I'd sneak over to her house at night. We'd lay in her bed talking for hours. Should have been banging her for hours, not talking. What the fuck are you doing? I went home to wake up for school. I spent so much my senior year sleeping in class because of this. She was young and I was infatuated, and it was both our first real relationship. Over time, our parents accepted us. 5 years later, I'm graduating college and she is graduating high school. Wow, she was all young. She's 19 and I'm 23. Okay, 5 years later, 23. So you were 18 at the time and she was like 14. Or wait, I'm bad at math right now. Yeah, 14. Wow. Well, I would say the age difference, you know, especially in high school, would probably the bigger factor rather than all the other shit. We love each other dearly and will be together for a very long time. Unlikely throwaway. Well, I don't know if you'll be together for a very long time, but at least you'll try. You know, the older you get, the more cynical you get too. So, you know, talking about older stuff. Number 20, just the last one. My Jewish great grandmother was in a work camp in Poland. Hot. That's pretty hot. What the fuck? That's one, you know, you're talking about sex stories. You're not talking about, like, you know, horrible shit, but let's see what happened. My Jewish great grandmother was in a work camp in Poland during the Holocaust. She was 18 years old when it started. She worked in the gardens, which kept her away from the men in the camp. While she was there, she met a Nazi soldier across the fence in the compound. Over time, they fell in love, and she got pregnant. One day, he took her and they fled Poland together. They went through Ellis Island in a small fishing boat. She miscarried on the way, but they made it to the US. They had six kids and a wonderful life together before my great grandpa died. Oh, okay, I see where you're going with it. All right. Well, that's a weird one. You sorn 'em. A lot of times, like, it was illegal back then, I guess, in Nazi Germany to have sex with the Jews and or anybody, you know, like the concentration camp. But there's a lot of different reasons too, because it was basically considered a prisoner camp, and it's illegal for guards or anybody to have sex with prisoners today. But the Jewish question was, even if they weren't in a concentration camp, it was illegal. And the weird thing is that, you know, I heard these old stories about concentration camps. The Germans mainly stayed away from the Jews because they looked at them like, well, they're, you know, pieces of shit, man. So they weren't really a lot of, like, you know, and they knew if they got caught having sex with a Jew, it would be very bad. And so for them, so they basically let them alone. That not, the sex did still occur in concentration camps,
there are numerous stories where other Jews like would go out there and start prostitution rings of women within the concentration camp to other Jews. This is not just some kind of like crazy story. This is actually stuff that it did occur, and it's very shocking, but something different. So I didn't say they did it to every woman in there, but I mean it did happen. And some of the, I mean, because women get better things, everybody kind of won. A guy gets laid, the women get better things, and everybody kind of goes down the line. So, all right, well, we have some juicy sex secrets from sex workers, and I will say that probably for next week. And things that nobody tells you when you lose a loved one at 20. We'll see if we'll bring that one in. I don't know. Maybe that one's too depressing. Who knows? Our boy, our people that died, you dated them, they died. Okay, they're dead. They're no longer around. All right, guys, thank you. It's been a great night. It's 1:30 in the morning. We've been going for a while now, and this is Unexplained Love. And the phone lines are now closed. So phone lines are closed. So you can't call in the wild card line anymore. But next time we join us next week, you can join us for the wild card line, talk in the chat room all you want, all the time, every time. But with that being said, this has been Unexplained Love. And I gotta say, if you're gonna go out there and bang somebody, you better give them something to talk about. Like, what's your name? Bonnie Raitt used to say. And so did Will Ferrell and Step Brothers. So, all right, guys. Go have sex. Have a good night.

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It is the 11th day of June 2026. We're coming to you live in Garland, Great Republic of Texas, here at 9:12 p.m. One of the big things I wanted to get out first is I was checking on it again, and there's a couple different dates coming up. The Trauma Awards. Trauma Award nomination for Texas Radio Music, long title, basically, Internet Station of the Year, will be awarded to Trauma next year, but the voting for nominations is at the end of this year. It's in November, so we'll start that up in November, and we'll start trying to, like, you know, get the nominations. Then that's round one. Round two is, like, in early December, and then round three all of December basically is round two, and all of January is round three. So we just got to try to advance, whittle it down on trrma.net. That's the information from last year. I just checked it again now. So anyway, just doing my due diligence, see where the fuck we're at. All right. And then we have also another thing coming up this next month. Will be the start, and we actually started on the air in August, so we're not that far away. We're about a month away from being our one-year anniversary here on Unexplained Radio, unexplainedradio.com, Unexplained Radio Network. So we do really appreciate everybody who's been listening to us for 1 year. We've been coming out here trying to deliver all the different shows that you want to hear, and some of them that you definitely don't. But if you definitely can, think of something you're absolutely fascinating. And you can do about 45 shows a year, maybe 1 hour a week, something like that. You know, some topic that you know deeply. Well, then give us a chat here. And you don't have to come to the chat room, but you can at least go to unexplainedradio.com, go to the contact there. You see the hamburger little menu, the menu on the side, or just go down to contact below and explain why you think you have an absolutely fascinating show idea that the world needs to hear about, or at least the people that are listening at the time. Now, and I also want to thank our listeners last hour, a lot of different people from England, Canada, the United States, of course, and we had some Australia, and that was all great, and I'm leaving somebody else out that was in here earlier, but anyway, there's a lot of different ones, a lot of American ones. And Germany, of course, always Germany. And, of course, this hour, Germany, Canada, the United States, I think England was in there a second ago, and we had some different individuals. We did actually have another individual that came in to us that I do really, really want to mention. I don't know why in the hell they want to listen to us from Algeria. We really appreciate our Algerian listeners. So, that being said, we're going to start the show off tonight. Come into unexplainedradio.com's website. Don't literally come in it, but you can visit it. And Unexplained Radio Network will be there. And you can also, tonight, because we are on one of the two main shows that actually uses the wildcard line here on Unexplained Love, call into the wildcard line if you're so inclined. So if you're not really that inclined, go in the chat room, chat with the chatter. But if you are inclined, give us a call here on the wildcard line. It's 469-893-0054. 469-893-0054. Plus one for international callers, 469-893-0054. And with that, wildcard line will be open for basically the next 2 hours. Now, we got a lot of different topics to cover and a lot of different things to go over. So without further ado, we're going to read some of these stories that people have written to us and see what the fuck are they doing. And they're basically fucking, because that's what this whole show's about. Anyway, if you don't know about the show or anything else, Unexplained Love has been around for a while, but the thing is, Unexplained Love, we talk about sex, relationships, family relationships, and the weird damn things that happen in between all of them. So, without that, this one here, we're going to go discuss some red flags that occurred on dates, and people just said, hey, look, I'm done. All right, number one. I don't have the list of, okay, this one doesn't have a list of the names. Sorry, I'm, everybody that, anyway, sometimes most of the time we have the list of the names of people who wrote it, at least the username. This one don't, so I apologize, but anyway, we're going to go ahead anyway. Number one, on the third date, he said he had a secret to tell me. He divulges he is a secret agent for Trump, pulls out some kind of ID card, giving him this designation.
his Trump coin, and then, wait for it, he tells me he was arrested for impersonating a police officer when he tried to arrest some guy over a road rage incident. Turned out his road rage victim was a lawyer. Always ask about their politics on the first date. Okay. This guy's a fucking nut, alright? It doesn't really matter what his politics are. I mean, anybody that wants to impersonate a police officer or whatever the fuck, there's something deeply wrong with them, alright? Not only is it very dangerous to get involved in road rage incidents, it's very dangerous to try to pull over said victims of your own road rage and then go after them and then say you're some kind of officer. Luckily, in his case, this was just a lawyer, and so he got arrested for impersonating a police officer, so it wasn't the end of the world, but some people don't take too kindly to the police, and they're very violent, so, yeah, you know, especially after road rage, you may not want to do that. I don't know, but I say this guy's a complete fucking idiot, so, you know, that maybe it's better said to find out if they're a fucking idiot before, you know, you get too deep in with them. All right, number two. This one actually, okay, so we do have some of the names on. We just didn't have it on that one. Okay, number two. For me, it's when a man that talks about another woman negatively for no reason. My ex would do that to try to convince me he wasn't cheating on me when, in fact, he was. Oh, she is so ugly and fat. I would never do anything with her. My new boyfriend and I went out for brunch. At the sports, I guess that's what she was saying, like he would say. But anyway, she said, my new boyfriend and I went out to brunch at the sports bar, and there was a beautiful young woman that walked in wearing a cute outfit. He immediately saw her and was like, wow, I can't believe she's walking in here wearing that. She's not even that cute. I immediately shut him down and told him there was nothing wrong with her outfit or her looks. And that he shouldn't talk about women that way. He immediately apologized and he looked really embarrassed. He has never done it again. Lesson learned. Okay, I'm kind of confused on this one. So she basically says, for me, is when he talks about another woman negatively for no reason. Look, I'm going to say this. The reason why I say, you know, and she kind of points out at the beginning, my ex, and I understand, she says she's with the guy, which is my ex, would do that to convince me he wasn't cheating on me when in fact he was. Oh, she's so ugly and fat, I would never do anything with her, period. Okay. The thing is that I look at it from this perspective. A lot of times, like, women will say bad things about, like, really hot chicks or whatever, you know. Like, oh, man, she's not that great or whatever the fuck. Or if they think that you're with somebody else or something. Or if you are or whatever the deal. Or you're looking at somebody, they'll, like, you know, say something like that. So he's trying to beat him to the bit because he's saying, hey, look, if I go out there and say this person's really ugly, I can look at him and say, oh, man, can you believe how much ass is hanging out on her? I mean, and her boobs. I mean, they're all, it's disgusting. Who wants to see that? Look at that. Look at that. Will you look at that? I mean, look at that. Look at those tits and ass. I mean, who wants to see that? And so, you know, he's just saying it because he wants to keep looking. Yes, this is some. You know, the old Jedi trick of trying to convince somebody that's stupid. And it doesn't really work. I don't know. Like, I mean, you know, I just think that a lot of times some guys, that they actually had a girl that would basically cut down every person she saw because she wanted the guy to think, oh, well, she's not that good looking because this isn't this. So then he kind of tried to beat her to the punch so that he can keep looking, I guess. And thus is that. 43-year-old female in Texas. I don't understand. Like, it's supposed to be I don't explain red flags on dating, but she tried to correct this guy, so whatever. Now, it's supposed to be, you know, you got a red flag, you're probably going to be over with the date. You're not going to keep going with him, so who knows? Number three. Too much too soon is a bad sign. I had one guy start planning our wedding and naming our kids after 2 weeks. I thought it was weird, but kind of cute, and went along with it. He ghosted me after several months. The crazy part is that we weren't strangers before we dated, and we weren't strangers before we dated, and we had mutual friends and stuff, so it was extra awkward. His daughter and my son have been in the same class for the past few years. I told him
They can never date. Laughing out loud. Yeah, you really don't want to like kind of just dump somebody, just let them be and not talk to them if you have some kind of relationship or some kind of ongoing thing with them. In one way, I guess it's kind of better to meet strangers, complete strangers, because you never have to see them again. I remember there was somebody that I used to bang. And that's why a good story always begins. Somebody I used to bang. And one time I had met them, like I was getting gas and they were at the gas station, but it kind of ended semi-amicably. It was just over, you know? It wasn't like really just like hateful or anything like that. And I couldn't recognize who she was at first, unfortunately. I knew she was somebody, but yeah. That's the weird one. And then later on, you're like, oh shit, I could have nailed her again. Ah, oh, damn. If I only remembered who she was. But back then, I was having, at the time, I was having a lot of sex. I was dating a lot. That's what it was, yeah. The old Naked Gun one. If you haven't seen this, very good one. It's a very good one. Yes. He goes over there and he was with his old girlfriend and the one the love interest he has, Priscilla Presley. He goes and he tells her, she says, I'm because he broke up, he says, I'm single. I haven't had this much sex since I was a Boy Scout leader. And everybody looks at him in the restaurant and says, I mean, at the time I was dating a lot. And yes, that's true. Yeah, at the time I was dating a lot, so I don't really she was kind of one of those kind of it just didn't work out for whatever reason, Plus, I wanted to bang a lot of people, and it just didn't work out. I guess you didn't want me to bang people. I don't know what the deal was. Too much too soon. Okay, that was that one. This one, that was by Brave Legend 578. Thank you there for that. And number four. In my experience, those who answer your text within minutes every single time don't have much of a life and or can't keep themselves entertained and are looking for someone to fill a void. Good and all if you want to be that person for them. But I'm looking to date a grown ass man or woman. Okay, well, I guess you get your options open. But I'm looking to, okay, yeah, I read that. Not a toddler that needs constant entertaining or a bored teen pounding on the couch all day. Also, leaving someone on read for a few extra hours in my safety check. If they freak out after at me for not getting them instant gratification of the time and of my time and attention, what the fuck she say? For not getting the instant gratification of my time and attention, okay, that's an instant deal breaker, and I'm glad it saves me from wasting time and energy on some clingy loser with anger management issues. Sassy Flower 80. There's somebody that wrote a response onto that one, but let me get that for a second. Yeah, that is a really good plan. There are a lot of people that you will write them one message, and they will write like 10 messages in the duration before you're like, what the fuck is going on, man? And there are people like she's saying like people that get mad because you don't text them because you didn't you read their thing. There are people that don't even give a shit about you getting mad. They're just gonna text you a bunch of shit. And you're like, no, you get one. If I text you, you get one, and then I respond to that other one. Now, if I don't write you back like in a day, then you get a chance to write another thing. But you don't get 15 in one day, and it's only been 2 hours later. And I don't understand the idea of not just write a long text. Who gives a fuck? I always hate when people write like, you'll look at your phone. And you're like, oh shit, I got like eight texts here. What the fuck happened? I mean, I was like in a meeting for like an hour. And you think of maybe it's like eight people or something, like somebody got killed or something happened. No, it's just one person. And then they wrote like, hey, Sin, what you doing? Sin, I haven't heard from you. Sin, I was thinking about you. Sin, I'm kind of tired. Sin, I'll be asleep for a bit. Sin. Hey, I woke up, Sin. What you doing, Sin? You're like, what the fuck, man? That's not a conversation, first off. And then, or the other one is that basically they break their conversations up into like 18 different fucking, like they may actually have a full conversation and let every sentence gets a fucking Sin. No, just write a long ass one. If I want to read, I'll read it. Don't worry.
I mean, it's not like what the fuck? It's like, oh man, since these are eight different ones, I'm going to definitely read it instead of eight fucking different sentences all combined together in one fucking big sin. Anyway, it's a good move. It really is, because there are some people that are so goddamn clingy, and you really got to rule them out really fast. You just got to let them hang in the wind. Now, you don't want to, like, let, you know, people that are decent hang in the wind all the time. Like, you don't want to, like, have somebody you want to go out with, and you send them one text one day, and they respond, and then you don't send them the next one, because eventually they're just going to get tired of you. But you can, yeah, I mean, you can send back and forth texts if you're back and forth texting. But if you only got, like, a little bit of time, you know, maybe two or three texts a day is all you need. And that may be too much, you know. But especially if you saw the person that day, you say, hey, look, I meet up, you know, whatever. All right. The response was, there's such a wide range in normal phone habits that I think or any pattern of phone use is guaranteed to be off-putting, or at least for some people. I guess new couples today have to be phone compatible, just like you have to be financially compatible and anything else compatible. Well, I mean, I think they missed this collapse. The other one was SassyFlower88. I think they're missing the point here. The point is not that you're trying to find if they're compatible. You're trying to find if they're incompatible. Like, if you just can't deal with these motherfuckers, because they're going to be on your ass all the time in the future. That's one thing. I mean, it could be somebody that you know is going to be have a lot of jealous habits, like she's saying, like, you know, that wants to beat the shit out of you or whatever the fuck. Or it could be somebody that basically just they want to be in your ass all the time. Like, you know, they just want to be in your business the entire fucking goddamn time. And you're like, no, I don't want that. I don't want that kind of life. And really, it's hard, like, in any relationship, when you want less of somebody and they want more of you, you start losing respect for them, and they start becoming annoying. So, you know, this is just one way to figure it out on the phone and just ghost their ass and just stop seeing them anymore. You know, like I say, but you don't ghost somebody your fucking kid goes to school with, you know, and you got a bunch of friends with. That's stupid as shit. Now you're just going to become an asshole. Better to be an asshole than nobody sees, you know. Number five, he didn't like the idea of having to live on a budget. He wanted material items that he could not afford. I put him on a budget and helped him get on payment plans to get out of debt from his divorce. This was anonymous. So he didn't like the idea of it. I mean, did it work? I mean, he didn't add anything on that. I mean, it sounded like you put him on. Well, he says like he didn't like it to live on it. He wanted material items he could not afford. I don't know if he went back to that or it just didn't work out. He tried to do that. Yeah, there's a little bit more information on that one, anonymous. All right, never mind. Number six, you gotta do that shit. Number six, when he uses breaking up to get what he wants, but comes crawling back apologizing shortly after. I had a relationship back in my early 20s where we broke up and got back together like four times. I'm sorry for my desperate, unconfident younger self, who just didn't know what love and respect should look like. If he needs to break up with you even once, the relationship is broken. Just mourn the moment, learn from it, and move on to someone actually willing to stick with you and work through the conflict in a healthy way. I don't know. Like, I mean, so you're saying he uses the breaking up to get what he wants, but then he crawls back and apologizes shortly after. No. It really, I would understand if he's breaking up with you. He's like, fuck it, I don't care. If you don't like it, it's my way or the highway. I'm out of here. And he leaves, and then you come to him. I get that. Then he's you know, he's trying to show his, you know, power or strength over you, basically. Which is not, I'm not saying it's right. I'm just saying I could see that. But for him to come back crawling, so, you know, the thing is this. I always look at it like this. If a relationship breaks up, it's done. It's over, Johnny. It's done. You know, you can't, you don't want to pay for the same real estate twice. That's it. You don't want to make amends. You don't have to do all this stuff. It's probably not going to work in the long run. It really is very hard to make something work when somebody kind of doesn't want it to work, or they're being forced to make it work, or whatever the deal. There was a reason you guys broke up, and it's probably not going to change.
I mean, it probably ain't going to change. So just let it be. And I think that's for both parties involved. The one that feels that there was an offense occurred and they wanted to break up for it, and the one that wants to get back, both of you need to know that you're going to spend a lot of time buying the same real estate over again. You don't want to buy the same real estate twice. You've already been there, you've already done that. Go out and learn to love and live somebody new. The old saying, like Lycus used to say, it's like everybody's, it's been, you got to think about it. Everybody's been thrown away at one time in a relationship. Somebody had that person relationship, but if they've been in a relationship, somebody looked at that person and then said, nah, I'm good without them. Or they looked at somebody else and they said, nah, I'm good being alone. And so basically, you're picking up people from the wastebasket of life. So just call somebody else in that wastebasket. Go dig around deep. That was 45-year-old female from New York, no name added as such. My number seven. Okay, my ex would always talk about what he wanted to do and his goals, never about us. Should have run for the hills, but my self-esteem sucked. And I thought if I were a perfect girlfriend, it'd work out. Huge nope. Yes. Anytime anybody talks about themselves all the time, this was from E. Petoch. Wait, I don't know. E. Pet O. C. E. Charm. Okay, whatever. Sorry about that. I don't know your name. All right. Yes, this is very, very true. If somebody talks about themselves all the fucking time, it's a no-go. The only hard part about that is like if you're on a first date and the other person just won't fucking talk, and you're trying to bring up cues or trying to like bring up, things that, hey, I really like this. What about you? Like, that's all right. I'm like, well, one time I was out the other day, do this, and they're like, that's all right. You're like, God damn, will you fucking just grab onto something? You didn't have anything. I mean, there are people that sometimes will think that you're too talked about yourself, but they don't want to talk at all. And so that's fucked up. But I always try to like ask a buttload of questions to the person. And then sometimes you get a person like, yeah or no. And they really don't answer the question all the way. So to goad them on, I'm like, well, with me, I mean, I do this, this, and this, and I explain my answer. So maybe they'll get in the routine of answering something or just seeing some kind of commonalities in what we do, what I do, and what they do. Yeah, but that doesn't work. But the thing is, if somebody's definitely just sitting there talking about themselves, don't want to ask any shit about you, yeah, it's probably over. So there you go. Number eight. When I do that, I mean, I'm drinking. Number eight, he would complain that he wanted to have more time with his kids, but he'd take her to his mom's and hang out with his brother, who's her. On his weekends with her, he'd pick up extra shifts and expect others to watch his kids, including me. I wasn't having it. Anonymous. My question is, who's her though? I mean, I guess she was fucking some he was fucking somebody else or something. So basically, like, yeah, babe, I need some time for my kids, I mean, I gotta have time for my kids, can't have all the time in the world for you. And that's used for cheating time, so I guess that's what it is. All right. Number nine. He'd go to his mom's after work. They worked at the same place. That's weird. They worked together for a few hours before her shift was done. Then he'd go to her place after work. He didn't like it if I went to my parents while he was at his mom's. Anonymous. That's pretty fucked up. He's like, don't go to your parents, man. I'm gonna go to my parents. It's like, fuck you. I look at it like this. People should be, even if you have time, you're like, hey, look, let's do something together. People can go out and do stuff when you have time to be together. But if definitely, if you're saying, hey, look, I'm going to have to do something, then they're free to do what they want to do too. You can't control that. Now, granted, that doesn't mean they're free to go fuck somebody else, but they're free to go out and do what they want to do. And if you want to do something, they should be free to do what they want to do. But again, like there are times when both of you could be together and there's really nothing going on, but they wanted to do something, so maybe you're gonna sit at home. I don't know, but maybe
it should be optional to you at that point, whether you want to sit at home or do anything else. You shouldn't be told, like, no, you got to sit at home and wait for me. It's just so fucking stupid. So then what happens when he shows up? Can she go and see her parents? Because obviously, the time that he was going to be gone and not seeing her to see his mom, then why couldn't she go see her parents for that duration? And if she couldn't, then the only time she'll be able to see her parents is when he's at home or with or has time for her, because the time when he didn't have for her, she didn't let him use, let her use. Stupid. All right, number 10. He'd show up when I picked up my dad for medical appointments. He'd park where he could watch me, then follow us. I confronted him. He didn't see what the problem was. I don't like being followed, which is really stalking, Anonymous. Yes, that is true. And I mean, the weirdest thing is that if he knew that she was picking her dad up for appointments and she saw that, then what else was there to it? Unless she would go dump her dad off and go fuck some guy and he was looking for that. I don't know. So you may be in the wrong there, but I don't think you are. Number 11. I used to date this guy, and honestly, the way he acted with his friend should have been the first red flag. One of my friends started obsessively stalking one of him. Okay, one of my friends started obsessively. Wait, one of my friends started obsessively stalking him, learning where he lived, what car is he, and his pet name, which I never told any of this to her ever. This is getting confusing. Who's him, her, what the fuck is going on? Okay, I used to date this guy. And honestly, the way he acted with his friend should have been the first red flag. Okay. He, you're a girl. I'm assuming you're, it said something later. I think you're a woman. He's a guy. It says one of my friends started obsessively stalking him. So you had a friend that you know, and you got them to stalk this motherfucker, which is already weird. Learning where he lived, what cars he had, and everything, his pet names, which I never told any of this to her ever. Who's her? All right, and he would always complain that he thought she was weird. Okay, who's her? Who's she? I didn't talk to both of them. Like, hey, doesn't it feel comfortable with you knowing this information? Did she stop? No. Hey, you always block her. And wait a minute, wait a minute, wait a minute. I used to date this guy, and honestly, the way he acted with his friend should have been okay. So one of my friends. So he had a female friend, we're assuming? Oh, God, this is so fucking convoluted. Hey, he doesn't. And plus, why do you have your fucking friend stalking this guy? Just fucking. If you're that worried about somebody and you're stalking them, or you're getting somebody to stalk them, just let it be. Just be over it. Just tell them to go fuck themselves and you're done with it. You're going to be happier with yourself in the long run. And you're going to waste a lot less of your life just concentrating on theirs. And he complained that she thought. He thought she was weird, and I talked to both of them. Hey, doesn't sound okay. So he has a female friend. With you knowing this information, did she stop? No. Hey, you could always block her and say you didn't want her to come across as mean, ta-da. And then they'd end while I was still in the relationship with him, and he just said we weren't in a thing in the first place. Okay, so that made it very, very complicated for no reason. Says, okay, sir. Even though you said I love you in week one, they broke up after a month and he went back to his exes right away. Here's my thing. My friend later came up to me crying and said, sorry, I know how you felt. 25-year-old female in Texas. Nah, I really don't know how you felt. That's a convoluted fucking story. I'm assuming that what had happened was this guy had an ex. And she had a lot of friends. You got one of your friends to stalk him. Your friend came back, had some information, and then basically he just said we're friends and whatever, and you confronted him on the thing, and then eventually said, well, we never really were in a relationship. Okay. Wow, what a way to run around that. I think the problem's with you, because you were stalking his ass. I mean, at least he's a normal person that just happens to cheat on people. You hire your friends to be stalkers, or you just don't pay them because you're an asshole, you're cheap. You should hire them. You should hire your friends out. They need money. Number 12, he ran every day before I woke up. That's a big red flag. And one day I asked him to run with me. He was kind of nervous, but he went with me.
he was crap at running. I saw him making out with another girl outside her house, and then they went inside together. She told me I broke up with him. Okay. He ran every day before I woke up. So basically, he would get up, and I don't know when the fuck she woke up. She could have woke up like a fucking 1 in the afternoon, for all I know, or 2 in the afternoon. So he'd have a lunch date with some woman or whatever. And then I thought he was going to say that he was running with some other woman, you know, like, because I thought it was like 4 in the morning and they were just thinking out running and trying to start a relationship up. And he was afraid when she was going to run with him that it was going to be something like, you know, they, you know, they were going to run to the other girl. But no, I would never make an excuse that I was running, no matter how much I wanted to cheat, because I'm not going to go fucking run for shit. You know, fuck that. I mean, I wake up early the fucking morning. I get to work early the fucking morning. I don't need to be fucking running. I mean, I wake up at 4 in the morning, you know. So at 4 in the morning, I'm up. 5 in the morning, I'm driving. So if I'm going to start fucking running around and doing shit, I better do it like, what, 2 a.m. when the drunks are out? Fuck that. Number 13, he always wanted to go through my purse. He'd also stand outside the bathroom door and listen while I was in the bathroom. Okay, see, that's why you just got to have the bathroom door open when you go to the bathroom. See, I mean, it's not when you take a shit that's different, okay? Now, get your mind out of the gutter there, folks. That's what people like to say. Now, if you're in the bathroom, you're taking a whiz. I mean, you can take a whiz from in front of a lady, and then a lady can take a whiz in front of you. And if you're a lady and it's another lady, then there's no point of there's no problem taking a whiz in front of each other because you're all in a relationship. And if you're a guy with another guy, then same vice versa, whatever the fuck. Pissing in front of somebody in a relationship should not be, you know, a major problem. Taking a dump in front of somebody should, but I don't know. Like, what does this guy think? I mean, you could be texting somebody in there. What the fuck? I mean, it doesn't mean you're on the phone jaw jacking. Maybe you're jacking off, you know? You're just like, you're tired of him. You just gotta masturbate. You know, blah, blah, blah. Anyway. Alright, moving along. Number 14. The guy that I'm with smells like he doesn't wipe his butt properly, all right, and doesn't brush his teeth like he's supposed to, double all right. Now that I've had sex with him, that smell is on me. Huh. Number 50-year-old female, South Carolina. You know, you're 50 years old. I could almost expect this. I can't expect this from any woman, really. But I can understand, you know, 20-year-old, 25-year-old doing something stupid like this. You would think that if the guy smelled like ass, and it's like we knew, I remember one time me and a friend of mine, we went to Texas Tech because he was going to start going to school there. This was years ago. And he was looking at these dorms, and then downstairs, like some, you know, gym or whatever. So he went to check out the gym. And then we go to that front desk area. And this guy comes over there, and this guy smelled like shit. I mean, he wasn't even a fat guy. You know, like some big fat guy can't wipe his ass, whatever. This guy was just a skinny guy. It smelled like he just took a shit and just, like, you know, in his pants. And just like, hey, I got shit in my pants. Skinny guy. And my thing goes back down to it. It's like, we called him Fecal Matter Man. And for years, we would remember Fecal Matter Man from that. But I got to say, if you have these problems, somebody just fucking, why are you going to go have sex with them? Why are you getting that far with them? You're saying he doesn't brush his teeth right. He has like some, he smells like ass. Just let it be. I mean, this guy can't be that charismatic that you're going to overcome the smell of ass and bad breath just to have the chance of him, you know, living smears and, you know, with that racing stripes on your bed sheets. I mean, come on. Now that smell is on me. I mean, hopefully eventually it got away. You have that forever, even though you cleaned and this is why I always tell people use a bidet. I love the bidet. It is the best. Bidet is outside of like taking a shit and then immediately taking a shower, like a 30-minute shower. The bidet is second best to that. That's it. And it's almost,
It's almost on par with it because it cleans out your asshole. It does such a good job. It kind of serves as an enema and gets rid of future shits for you. So, if you didn't know, now you do. Yeah, any cheap bidet will work. You could get those like little we just use the fucking the attachments. It's like 25, 30 bucks. You put it on a toilet. It works perfectly fine. And I know another guy, he loves the idea of the bidet. His father-in-law has this very expensive bidet. It's all combined, the seat warms, all the shit. And he's like, "Well, I don't want a bidet unless I get the one with the seat warmer." And I'm like, "Why? Your ass is gonna be so much cleaner." He's like, "This may be true, but I don't want cold water in my ass." I'm like, "Dude, I've been in the middle of winter and it's been cold as shit. And it's not that bad. Trust me, your ass is rather warm, and so you can put a lot of cold things up it. Like ice cream. I don't know. Anyway, moving on. Number 15, those behaviors you see early in the relationship but don't understand. You decide they're quirky and endearing. They are not. Run. They will drive you batshit crazy over time. Okay, so there's weird things. You're like, hey, it's pretty neat. He does this. He likes throwing the knife at his pillow. It's quirky. No, another one is this. I know that a lot of times, sometimes, well, a lot of times, sometimes, sometimes people meet somebody from some other country and they're attracted by the accent. And they think this is, or they're, they have some difficulties with the language the other person speaks, and they think that's cute, and they fall in the relationship further. And you may be with the right person. I don't know. Like, there may be a lot of other things that suggest the right person. I don't know. But that I'm not going to say it's not. But a lot of times you let your guard down because you think that's something, of note. It's something great. It's like, wow, it's really interesting. I mean, I'm dating some German guy, But the thing is, well, I'm not dating a German guy right now. But if you are a German, no, I'm sure. I am dating a German guy. Anyway, now the thing is that, say for instance, yeah, you're dating this German guy, and you're like, man, it's really cool. He's from different countries, this, that, and the other, and then the accent, and when people meet him, and then eventually, he does things around the house, and you're just like, it's just some other douchebag with an accent. I mean, really, like you overlooked a lot of the things you would not overlook if they didn't have the accent, but the accent, and when people meet him. And then eventually, he does things around the house, and you're just like, it's just some other douchebag with an accent. I mean, really, like you overlooked.

With that, I think that well, he's at 15. Okay. Let's take a little break here. We'll be right back here on Unexplained Love. We'll come back. We'll have another little chit chat. We'll continue on some of these bad breakups or move on to another little storytelling. We'll be right back here on Unexplained Love, the Unexplained Radio Network, unexplainedradio.com. Also, again, go to the chat room. Talk to us in the chat room. See us there. Be a lot of fun, whatever you got to do. And we'll be right back here with more Unexplained Love.

right. We are back. We are live. And we are here in Garland, the Great Republic of Unexplained Love on the Unexplained Radio Network, unexplainedradio.com. All right. We're going to move on, and we have some different things to discuss. Something to know about. Or maybe not. I don't know. It depends on what your sense of humor is. Now, that being said, these are the worst things women have said on dates. So, majority of these will be towards men, but they are women that said them on dates. Number one, very quick one. Can you take a picture of me for Tinder? Yes, that is a pretty odd, weird statement to actually say to somebody, especially if you're going on a date with them, that they'd want to update their profile because they probably feel that you're not the best of suitors for them, and yet they need to find other people. But maybe they actually thought, hey, look, you know, I mean, I'm looking pretty good at night, and you're looking pretty ugly. So about time for me to go find somebody else, and I think that getting a picture from you will only make this date that more remarkable, which it's not. This was from Ray 43678. Thank you for your comment. Number two, on the third date, she wanted to eat at a fine restaurant. Everything went well, aside from the fact that she ordered expensive selections. Around the end, she said, I'm sorry, you are a lovely, good man, but I don't think this will work out between us. Not even 1 minute.

After making herself ready, do you mind paying the bill? To which I replied, I'm sorry, you may be a lovely good woman, but we will share the bill between us. I never seen a pot changing color to crimson so red so fast. 90WYL. This is a big thing. Sometimes you're in a relationship and somebody just orders the most expensive goddamn thing on the menu all the time, but you're really in a relationship with them. Remember, we had this situation where I was talking about the lobster lady, the woman that I was out with before. She always ordered like the most expensive thing, whether it was lobster or whatever. And the idea was that it always ended up costing way too much money, and we'd go to places way too expensive. So it ended up me trying to limit. I knew what they were going to do. I knew what that person was going to do. And she's going to like go out there and try to order the most expensive thing on the goddamn menu. So I would try to mitigate that by ordering the cheapest thing for myself and having to deal with the consequences at the end. But it always added up to like $100 for two people, no matter what. I mean, it just didn't matter. And then I got to order crackers. Another thing you can do, and this is probably not going to work if somebody's just dead set on doing this. There's two different things I can think of. One, order a soup, order a cup of soup, because when you order a cup of soup, that fat ass starts ordering a lot of fucking food and stuff, and you're gonna basically be able to point out, it's like, man, doesn't it kind of look weird from their tables? I'm just eating a soup, and you're eating a big ass, sirloin or whatever the fuck. The thing is at the end of the day, if it's like a first date, you probably want to end up going somewhere cheaper, maybe just meeting to talk, a bar, Starbucks, whatever. Something simple. Keep it simple. And in the second one, then you may want to go out and like actually go to a real restaurant. But if someone suggests, if like, okay, for instance, you make a suggestion for a restaurant, like, well, we're just going to talk. Let's just talk. And the restaurant doesn't really matter. We're trying to get to know each other. But if the person goes out there and says, hey, look, I definitely want to go to this one restaurant, and you know that that's going to be a more expensive restaurant, I don't even know if the cup of soup thing is going to work out. You may have to be what this guy's doing, basically, where they order a bunch of stuff and then they just want to walk the date. And I remember there was this old comment from Futurama where when Bender became gender bender for the no, he wasn't a gender bender for the, that was a wrestling one. He did that too, but he was dating Calculon. Because he was acting like he was a woman, and he wanted a trans role. This is going to be too complicated to get into that, but he was acting like he was a woman, and if he stayed too long, he would become a woman as a robot. But the point was is that he would go out and everything with this rich guy Calculon, and Leela said something, like, "Hey, I don't really like what you're doing. I think it's you're basically using him." And then Lady Bender goes out there and says, "Oh, please." Have you ever went out like with a guy on a, have you ever went out with a guy on a date just to, get a dinner out of it? And then Layla says, Leela, what am I saying, Layla? Leela says, yeah, but I thought I might like him more after I was full. Yeah, right. So that maybe she thought she would like you more. I don't know. No, that's bullshit, man. Like the first date, never go somewhere that there's a potential to actually spend a shit ton of money. Like if it's any steakhouse or fuck, no sushi, no steakhouses. You keep it simple. You go like the very first one, bar or a Starbucks, perfect. Starbucks probably better because you don't know if they drink or anything like that. The next one, kind of maybe just walk around out of town or something like that. Then you start by date three. Maybe you got like a dinner coming or something like that, like a real full date. But if you're gonna do a like a dinner date, like on a first date, it better be something where you're really not eating, you're more talking. Like you sit at the bar, you're talking, maybe you get some appetizers or like I say, like a cup of soup. Nothing spectacular. All right. That was a night of whale. Number three, I went hiking with a woman I had been with for over 2 years. I went to hold her hand, and she said, even when we were dating, I didn't really like holding hands. Oh, we aren't any. Wait. So I really didn't like holding hands. Go. I've got to go back on this one. Okay, so I went hiking with a woman that he'd been with for 2 years. All right.
I went to hold her hand, and she said, even when we were dating, I didn't really like holding hands. Oh, we aren't anymore? Well, that's fucking news to me. It made for a very awkward next hour of hiking and an odd hour and a half drive home. Next week was pretty neat, too. Awkwardly seeing each other occasionally after telling her to get her things out of my apartment. Okay, this is a lot to break down. Okay. You had a relationship with this woman, and you still think you have a relationship because she lives with you. This is from Das Heften. Okay, Das Heften. So you have, so you're okay, both of you guys live together. You think that you're in a relationship because both of you guys live together. I'm assuming that you're still having sex together. But she just said that she didn't like holding hands when you guys were dating. What the fuck? Did I read that wrong? Did it say dating or going out or what the fuck did it say? You didn't. I really didn't like holding hands, even when we were dating. Well, let me see. I'm trying to like wrap my head around that one because I mean he has to know if he's been having sex with her, and because she's living in the same place with him, and I would assume they're in the same bed. And I don't know really if she means that. I mean, this may not be something that bad. She may be saying, like, when we were dating before we lived together, I didn't like holding hands then, and that was the beginning of a relationship. Now, and he may have read it the wrong way, because, like, I'm like, how in the fuck? I mean, if she gave up on banging you and she, like, sleeps on the couch and everything, yeah, just tell her to get the fuck out. That's what she meant by that. You're completely right. But if she was just basically just, you're planning things together, you're doing stuff, she's just not a handholder. And she's like basically, and again, like a lot of times you do a lot of things, the very, you want to be, you open doors for women and later on you don't give a shit, you don't ever open them for them again or whatever the fuck, stuff like that. You bring them flowers and never bring them flowers again, whatever the fuck you do. And then I can see that. I can really see that. But, maybe she's just not a handholder. And, I don't know if I don't know if I would have read into it as much as he read into it. I would have basically said, "Well, you mean like, when we were dating before we lived together, right?" I wouldn't have just basically say, "Well, we're still dating," because a lot of women have very weird classifications for stuff. When I was a kid, you would ask a lady out, and you'd have like, "Hey, you want to be my girlfriend?" When I got older, there were still women that had this kind of sensation. The idea that they're supposed to be asked, not only asked out, but I mean, they're supposed to, well, is this like we're going together? Are we boyfriend, girlfriend? What the fuck are we? And you're like, oh, yeah, I guess we're boyfriend and girlfriend. I mean, we're banging, but I don't like the idea, the term, the terminology of boyfriend, girlfriend. I think we're more than that, or, whatever. You may not, you feel like you don't have to specify because it's assumed. And you could, I don't mind if they call you girlfriend, boyfriend, or whatever the fuck, but it's assumed at that point. Why would I ask you to be something if we're already plowing? I maybe like they think you're thinking it's just a sexual relationship or whatever the deal. I don't know. So you do sometimes have to clarify, and women put things in neat little categories of what type of relationship they're in. She may have been saying, and I don't know, she may not, but she could have been saying, when we were dating before we lived together. Now we live together and our relationship has advanced past dating, but in dating, you do a lot of things because you want the other person to like you that you really don't like yourself. And then eventually you wean those things off and you show the asshole that you truly are. Anyway, when you live together. All right, number four. She was the same height as me. We had been dating for a while, so I asked if we could make it more permanent and exclusive. We were already exclusive, but not officially. Okay, you're losing me here. She basically said she'd like to, but she knows my height will someday bother her, and that will be the reason she breaks up with me. Okay, you were the same height as her? Okay, all right, never mind. I thought you were maybe like 15 feet taller than her, whatever the fuck. All right. Someday bother her, and that'll be the reason she breaks up with me, so it'd be better if we didn't. I'd appreciate honesty and still do, but it hurt like a motherfucker. All right.
My question goes back down to this. Okay, so you've been dating for a while and asked if we could be more permanent or exclusive. Yeah, even guys sometimes it's hard to tell what they mean by dating. Like me, I would say, I'm seeing somebody, and dating would mean we're not like, we're not living together. It could be like boyfriend, girlfriend, just another way of saying that. But we've already had the whoopee together. We made whoopee. We made sweet, beautiful whoopee. That's what I would say. I mean, if I'm going on dates or, I guess you could, it could be a thing where he's saying I'm dating this person and they hadn't banged yet and he wanted to be more, like exclusive, we're not going to bang other people. But the problem about that is, again, the word dating, plural, like it's a Grundian verb. I used to teach English, assholes. So I know what it is. All right. So it basically means this is something that's going over multiple times. Now you got to remember, I would always say in the past that you kind of got to move. I know women always say they don't want to move fast, but you have to move fast. You mean because really you can't go out there and say, all right, look, I'm going to date you for 20 weeks in a row and not have any of the whoopee. You're not going to have any of the banging, we're not going to have the plowing, we're not going to have anything, any of that, because that would be dating, because you're doing it so many damn times. I mean, if you're going to really, the 3-date rule is pretty good. And I know women say, oh, I hate the 3 days, it's so stupid, it's like, whatever. But the thing is that really, if you don't see, even if it doesn't have to be exactly on the 3rd date, but if you don't see any progression towards that, or I get it, if they don't want to bang because they're like, hey, I want to get married, wait, or whatever the fuck, they want to wait till then, that's a whole different story. But when you're talking about people that have already had a lot of sex, like the old movie Breaker Morant said, a slice of a cut loaf's never missed. If they're already, into the banging gang, really, that the 3rd date should either be make or break in more levels than one. It doesn't have to mean that you're going to have sex. It could also mean that by the 3rd date, you've decided whether or not you want to make this something longer term or not. And so that's why I don't like really using the term dating for anything that's that superficial. But you really just basically maybe kiss on the cheek, kiss on the mouth, or whatever, but you're not really gone anywhere else. If that is the case, then it's just basically seeing someone. And I do think there is a time in seeing someone you have to make a major decision. And if somebody, there's, let's just, okay, let's say example, because we'll just get this one out of the fucking way, right out of the way. They've never had sex with anybody else. And you're on date number 3. At least try to, like, okay, if you want to be nice and whatever the deal is and you want to continue with this, at least do what that's saying, like exclusivity or whatever. We'll be dating, we'll be in a relationship, and we're working towards marriage or whatever. Great, that's perfectly fine. That's fine. But at least by date 3, you realize, what the fuck is this? Are we just basically hanging out? Are we. Am I just a guy that likes to buy people dinner that are friends of mine? What is going on here? And make some kind of determination on it. It doesn't have to, it doesn't necessarily have to be sexual, but if somebody is a sexual being, meaning that they've been banging before, it's you really kind of want to basically say, hey, this is number 3, and you got 5 kids with 4 different guys, so I don't understand why. Am I just the guy that buys you dinner and that's it? What's going on here? So there's got to be some kind of long-standing type of idea. There has to be some new determination on the relationship. Either it's 3 dates and you're done with it and you're going to move on, or it's 3 dates and you're going to move on to a better understanding of what this relationship is. And so that's dating, boyfriend, girlfriend, whatever. You're serious about plowing each other, and that's something good. I think that I also think that a lot of women, if they haven't, this is a thing I've mentioned on the show many, many times. If you have a woman that you've already had sexual intercourse with, then she's probably going to accept a lot of your foibles or whatever,
or little things that, you know, kind of just, you know, whatever, get it, not to get under her skin. Doesn't have to get under her skin. Doesn't have to be anything bad. It's just something that she's not sure of normally. She'll accept a lot more from you because she wants to make it work. Now, if you're on date number three, four, or five, and you haven't had sex with her, then what's going to happen is she's going to look at you like she could just dump you at any moment because, you know, any little thing you can say may just basically, you know, I don't know, he didn't seem like he's the right guy because she has nothing vested in it. So one thing she has vested in you, if you already banged you, she doesn't want to look like a slut. She doesn't want to look like, well, I banged him one time, and then he mentioned that, you know, he thought that dogs were cooler than cats, and that just doesn't vibe with me, so I'm going to leave him. No, you're not going to leave him because he thinks dogs are cooler than cats. You're not going to do that after you've had sex. But if you haven't had sex yet, you're like, you know what? I really don't understand that. I mean, I love cats. Dogs suck. I gotta find somebody else. It's over. It's over. You see what I'm saying? That's what happens. The other thing, other rule I used to always say is that, you know it's true love if you don't use a condom. All right, next. Let's move on from that one. Never. That was a recent Midnight 6376. The height thing, dude. I think it's a cop out. I gotta say, I don't know what height you are or what the deal is or what's going on. I find w if women over 5'5" tend to kind of ignore, is this, I think it's a hetero relationship. Women over 5'5" tend to ignore height. So if you're 5 foot, she's 5'5", and you're 5'6", you're probably gonna have a better chance with her than if she was 5 foot, 4'11" or whatever. Even though you're taller than the 4'11" girl, the 4'11" girls, 5 foot girls, oftentimes seek out guys that are 6 foot because they like that big difference. Women that are 5'5" or 5'6" or 5'7", they're not that. There's only 3 or 4 inches difference between them and a guy that's 6 foot tall, so they don't really see the. They don't see the joke in it. She's the. All right, so that's what I mean to say with that. I think that really, you know, because I'm not like a huge guy either. I mean, like I'm like 5'7" on a good day, 5'8", you know, not big, not big guy. I'm big in the pants, not big in the height. So yeah, anyway. Point is though that most of the women that I've always dated were like 5'5", 5'6". Rarely, I mean, I had a few times, but I did have long-term relationships with people that were like 4'11", 5 foot, but it was rare. I mean, it was like, you know, you're talking about, you know, over 100 different women in a lifetime, and then out of them, only a few were, you know, under 5'5". Most of them, I mean, were either the same, nearly the same height as me, or just about an inch difference. And it was always funny because I knew another guy that was like 6 foot tall, and he'd always find girls that were like, 4'11", and eventually he married somebody that was like 5'6" or 7". So you see what I'm saying, you know? And he would always bitch because he was always finding small girls and stuff. And it's like, well, that's small girls are attracted to guys that are tall. And so, you know, I mean, there can be some exceptions in that, but usually when you find somebody that's the same height as you, you would think that the average guy's height would be around 5'8", 5'7", 5'6", maybe, you know, at that end. And then the woman would be that same height. This guy, for all I know, he could have been 5'3", 5'2", and the woman's 5'2". So if anybody that says they want to, like, you know, she said she wants, I haven't dealt with this. I'm doing it from a different angle now. She basically said she'd like to, but she wants to know, she knows my height someday will bother her. Okay. You were asked about exclusive relationship, whatever. All right, say fuck exclusivity. Let's just have the sex, and we'll see if we reach out there. If not, it was, you know. At least that way the guy can walk away with sex and say, okay, it's cool, you know, go about your business. I think if she knew that height was an issue, she should never have got involved with him to begin with. That's what most women do. See, me, I'm fine. I could date a woman that was 6'1", 6'2", 6'5". I don't give a fuck, you know. Because I'm like, at the end of the day, I mean, yeah, it looks a little weird, but I mean, like, you know, fuck them. I mean, they look at it, hey, that's weird. All right, now I'm going to get the Swedish tortelloni, you know, whatever the fuck. They're at a restaurant, they're doing their own goddamn thing. They don't give a shit, you know? And if they do give a shit, you just got to basically say, like, if somebody keeps looking at you, it's like, yeah, she's into guys that have really big wangs.
You know what I mean? I don't know what to tell you, man. You know, she likes the guys with the big wings, you know. I mean, and I mean, of course, you notice that I don't have the height. I mean, she's much taller than me, so the wing. All right. Anyway, going on past the wing. Now, if I'm a higher pedigree, when she saw my grossed out reaction, she was joking. She definitely wasn't. Wait, what? Oh, okay. So she said that. Sorry. Okay. Number five. She said, I guess you should clarify these things. I guess she said, I'm from a higher pedigree. When she saw my grossed out reaction, she said she was joking. She definitely wasn't. That's the old Simpsons thing. One time where Krusty the Clown said something about, because when he was running for Congress, and this was a dumbass, and he said something like, you know, about killing people, and like the whole Simpson family looks at him with like, oh my God, what did you just say? And he said, I'm kidding. When you give me that look, I'm kidding. Yeah, that's a good show. Anyway, number six. They made a lot of great episodes back in the 90s and stuff like that. Hey, you know, still whatever. Number six, about 2 months in. That's, I guess, about 2 months in. How would you feel if I started seeing other men? I tried to be mature and said, well, I'm sorry you feel that way, but I admit I also don't feel a spark. That was the wrong answer. She wanted to get me jealous to insist that we make our relationship more serious. And she explained after we broke up, nice girl, terrible communication. Okay, so. That one, it seemed like there was a lot more back talk before that. I think this guy completely misread it. It seemed like there had been more back talk. And he did add on to it. He said, for context, I had stayed as long as I had did because I felt I hadn't given the relationship or her a fair chance because of my own intimacy issues. And she confirmed in a text after she was trying to get me to get jealous and insist we take the relationship to a next level. She's never said that in a text. Okay, that's the first goddamn thing I can tell you. It's very hard to read somebody's body language. It's very hard for somebody to change and pivot on a dime when you're writing on a fucking text. It just comes out one way. And like I used to be years ago, I used to always say emails, the way they're written, you always have to realize that it always sounds like, you know, they're being sarcastic or an asshole. Like somebody said, hey, what are you doing? You know, I say, hey, what are you doing? You know, they write you that. And you're like, hey, what are you doing? What the fuck is wrong with this guy? Fuck him, man. Fuck you. That's what you write back. And he's like, what the hell? Anyway, so yeah, she should have done that. I granted. But the thing is that really, if this would have been an in-person conversation, I would assume there was more backstory to this. She's trying to get me jealous, and since we take the relationship to another level, we hadn't formally used the term boyfriend or girlfriend yet. Okay. This is one of those things where she wanted to be your girlfriend, but she didn't want to tell you that because she wanted you to ask her. Where I've had this story where somebody was like, are we boyfriend and girlfriend? Which was a little bit easier. And I said, well, yeah, of course we are. If you have to ask that question, it means we are. Oop, I don't know what that was. Anyway, so I gotta say, like with the with this conversation going back and forth, it seemed like there was probably a little bit more before it that made him feel that way. But I do think that I don't know, like if I would have did the quirk, it's like, but I admit we don't feel a spark or whatever. I don't know if I'd have done that. I would have just said, you know, I said we start seeing other men. I was like, what the hell do you mean by that? You know, it's like, you know, are you seeing somebody else now? And you know, I maybe I'd have done that, but you know, to be the snarky quirk, you know, thing, oh, you know, what do you feel with that? I'd admit that I don't feel a spark either. Nah, I don't do that shit. You know, because you got to read people the right way. I mean, it's great if that is what she meant. If that's what she meant, you had a pretty good comeback. But if that's not what she meant, you kind of fucked up. So you know, you got to remember, Curb Your Enthusiasm. I love the show. It's a good show. It's very funny, but it's all about him jumping to conclusions too fast, and at the end of it, he's just dead wrong.
when it should have been right, when most of his conclusions make sense. You know, they make sense. It seems like that's the rational course of action because that's what the other person's doing. But at the end of the day, they weren't doing that at all. So, anyway. Okay. That was Niznak. Thank you for the story, Niznak. I'm sorry about that. I wish your future relationship would go better. Number 7, you remind me a lot of my ex. Ah, that's a good one. Women set on, these are stories of women set on dates that just didn't go over well. That was Stonewave 842. Yes, I do hate when anybody compares you to their ex or anything else, or they bring up their, you know, I mean, they're your ex for a reason, and I know they were good memories, but tell it to them, and you don't want to talk to them anymore, so then there you go. Mm-mm-mm. I mean, I always try to, some people try to goad you into talking about your ex. Like, you know, they'll say, well, hey, what was the, you know, like, what was your sex life? I mean, like, well, she wanted to do that? And I'm like, I am not going down that rabbit hole. No, no, no, no, no, no, no. I don't care. You want to know. You don't want to know. No, no, no. That's the thing, too. So if somebody tries to goad you into releasing information of your past, even hold that information in, because that's a no-go. So, all right. Number 8, I'm a 600-year-old bog witch. She said this with a straight face. Still no clue what the joke was. Schweppes MTWTFS, thank you. I don't know. Like, I mean, I would have said that my penis is the reincarnated penis of Milton Berle. I would have left it at that. And then make her wonder. Like, what the hell does he mean by that? For those of you who don't know, old daddy, your uncle, Unky Milton, yeah, that's what it was, had a big wang. Yes, yes. So, unfortunately, Uncle Milton Berle's wang was reincarnated into a much smaller wang. So, but it has the spirit of a big wang. So, there you go. All right, 9. I'm having an HIV test tomorrow, so I can do whatever I want tonight. She said that after she asked if she could come home with me. I don't understand what does it mean, though. I mean, I get it. Like, yes, I would be shocked as hell, too. Let me tell you this. This is not something I just walk away from. I would need to know more information. I'm having an HIV test tomorrow, so I can do whatever I want tonight. So, my thing is she thinking that if she gets AIDS from you, she'll know it tomorrow? And so, then she'll be happy, but she'll at least test you and her because y'all had the intercourse the night before. I don't know. Or here's another one. This may be the nonchalant, non-problematic one. I'm having an HIV test tomorrow, so I'm taking the day off. So I got all night to be up so I can do whatever I want. And don't worry about it. But then your question is, why are you taking an HIV test? You know, but, you know, I'd have still plowed her. I mean, you know, it's you got from a woman to a man transference, like 1 in 300, you know, so it's very, very low. So, you know, you got a good shot. Good shot, man. A man transference to a woman, it's like 1 in, it's a little bit higher. I forget what it was, like 1 in 200 or 1 in 150, like almost half. Whereas when you think of stuff like, she talked about HIV, but she's not talking about, like, you know, hepatitis C, which there's vaccines for A now, and which, no, I have B's. Hepatitis B inoculation, you can get that, and you can never get the hepatitis B by taking a series of shots. I did that with the fire department. And then hepatitis A, there's a shot for that, and that's just basically, it's an illness, but it affects you the same way hepatitis does. You could do that. I don't have that one. I'd like that one. I want to collect them all. There is nothing for hepatitis C, but going back to that hepatitis C, you got like a 1 in 3 chance every time you have sex with somebody with hepatitis C of getting hepatitis C. And not only that, like, there was this other thing about... There was a story about some dead body that was, you know, up in somebody else's apartment above him, and the blood was dripping down and was falling onto a fan, and the fan was just basically dispersing it, making it,
airborne basically, and big comes jettisoned through the air, so you're respirating, you're breathing it in. And but they were saying, like, the other th example was, like, yes, if the individual had AIDS, then after 3 days, the AIDS will pretty much be dead in the blood, so you don't have to worry about it as much. Hepatitis, on the other hand, gets to stay around for a little bit longer, so it's the disease that won't die. Well, eventually it will, but not right away. All right, and that's why you gotta watch out for that one. That was Ankle 99. Thank you, Ankle 99. And going on to number 10. You remind me of my brother. Instant game over. Drama dot that underscore comp. All right. My next question is, what do you believe in incest? So, you gotta end on a joke. If she didn't laugh on that fucker, she's not very funny. She's not very humorous. She laughed when I told her I had a computer science degree and said, "That's not a real science." Johnny Five, yeah. That is hilarious. Yeah, she's stupid. Yeah, I mean, I don't know what to tell you. There are a lot of stupid people out there. And there's not much you can do with them. I mean, when they one time said this, and I don't like really using IQ as an example. But because there are a lot of problems with IQ, but IQ, like, let's say IQ is dead on balls accurate, all right? And say, like, 140 IQ, that is a smart motherfucker, everything's right in the world, blah blah blah. 120, that's a smart motherfucker, everything's right in the world. 100, he's a decent guy, he's pretty, up there. 80 just to go around, and then 60, 60, you wonder if his parents were brother and sister. All right. Moving back onto this one story. Yeah, the computers, the thing is that they do this thing, and the study is basically you give or take 20 IQ points. So, say for instance, there's a guy that's 140. Well, he can tolerate the comp, or she, whatever, can tolerate the company of somebody that's 120. And definitely a person's 130, and maybe 160 if there was such a thing. But anyway, they can tolerate that because it's 20 points plus or minus their own IQ. If you're 100, they can't tolerate you. But if they're 120, they can tolerate you because you're 100. But if you're 80, they can't tolerate you. So imagine if you're, like, say, 100. And somebody walks in the door and they think computer science is not a real science, and they're at a 60. Well, they're 40 points below you, so that means you're not going to be able to get along. I mean, I really don't know. Like, I think that I do hate saying this, but I do think it's true. I think it's easier, and I wouldn't say that it's the best case scenario, but I do have to say, I do think it is easier if it is a guy, say he's at 100 IQ points, and the woman is at 60 or 70. He's falling out of the range of what he tolerates. But if she's really sweet, really nice, and she does everything around the house, and she loves the kids, the guy probably is going to overlook that and just think that I just have to take care of her. Guys, I mean, the funny thing is, both men and women, whatever, they do, if they follow, basically the typical men and women roles, all the stuff like that. So they tend to have caring, nurturing sides. Guys kind of feel like they owe it to, to protect and take care of women no matter what. And if they, if they're decent people. And then women seem to do the same thing for the men, everything else, but in a different way. It's very, very different. Very different. Guy thinks that, well, financially, house roof over your head, everything you need is met. The needs are met. The woman is like, well, everything that your desire wants, all these different things are met, and they're also needs too, but they're usually not in the confines of, like, well, I pay for the electric bill or this or the other. It's more of, I do this around the house or whatever. I take care of the kids and, whatever.
But those are things that may not necessarily have to do, but they do it because they're doing it in a caring spirit. You see what I'm saying? This idea of our idea of caring is very different between men and women. Like I say, a woman, most women would not say, well, I pay for the bills, I pay for the house, this, that, and that means I care for you. No, but most women would say, well, I care for you because I make the food, the clothes, and do all this other stuff. That's the way they view it as caring. And, they get pissed when you don't, understand it. And guys get pissed when you don't understand the other side of that. But if you found somebody that was like that, that was really just kind of, like it's like on the old All in the Family show, like, you know, he'd call her Dingbat, because his wife, he didn't really understand a lot of things, but she definitely didn't understand a lot. And, that's it worked out because he accepted, it's like, well, you do everything around the house well, and you take care of the kids well, and you're a good person. You mean well, but you're a dingbat. So that's what he felt. So that's what I mean to say. I could see it still working. If it was a woman, now if there's a woman and the guy is that much stupider, she's not gonna be able to put up with him. I mean, because there's not going to be anything that he can do that's redeemable to her. I mean, even if he wanted to take care of the kids, cook, clean, do all the stuff around the house, if he's at a 60 and she's at an 80 or 100 or whatever the fuck it is, or he's at an 80 and she's at 100. No, he's at a 70 and she's at 100. I gotta have more than 20 points. That's not gonna work. So, I do think there's guys that would be a little bit more forgiving. I mean, and then they also kind of think that it makes them look, better, I guess, because they know all the things. And she's like, wow, you really know all this stuff. It's kind of cool to have somebody, wantingly to kiss your ass because she thinks that's really cool what you do. That's what all relationships are about anyway. Like, I mean, not that would be more on set, the idea that if somebody had a lower IQ than you as a woman and you're a man and you have a higher IQ, that may be offset. And so that it all works out at the end. But, like I say, the thing about dating is always is that in the other person's eyes, you look new to them. Well, imagine if you could find somebody that's a really nice person, really good, great with kids, great with a family, does everything well, and doesn't really understand the world as well as you do, but you're a guy and you're like, well, that's the kind of what guys do. They take care of somebody else, so why not, And at the end of the day, it would be nice because then at the end of the day, even though she's not that smart, she does value everything you have to say. So then it almost like when you go out in the dating world and you meet somebody new, at your first time, they're like, oh man, it's so great. That's an amazing profession. That's so amazing what you do. Oh, that's so great. You help out people. But, within 3 years, she's like, yeah, you're a fucking loser. I don't care how many people help out. You never help out around the house, you motherfucker. All right, let's move on or go to the next one. Number 18. When you have low self-esteem or grew up in an abusive environment, you don't always know just how bad the behavior is. My father was always verbally and emotionally abusive, sometimes physically abusive. That was how I thought men were supposed to act. I was in my late 20s with several years of therapy behind me before it clicked that nope, that behavior is wrong. I spent a lot of time dealing with shit behavior because that's what I thought was normal. Green's Eden, excuse me, 95. Yeah, I can see that. I can see. I know that there's been people that I've known who grew up in house. There's people that rebelled against it too, though. I knew people that grew up in households where every woman in the area was beaten. I remember there was a girl that she was from Oaxaca and everything in Mexico, and she said she didn't want to marry. And I told the story before. She didn't want to marry anybody from Oaxaca and everything because
Everybody in Oaxaca, the guys, they want to beat up on the women. She said every man beats up the women, and the guys, they beat their wives, and she just didn't want to be in a relationship with that. And then guess what? She didn't find somebody from Oaxaca. She found somebody from somewhere else. And she, that was another, his family was Mexican. He didn't speak Spanish, though. And he beat her. You think of that. So you still, it is very hard to fall out of those traits. There's been some research done lately. And the research basically stated this, that, okay, you often hear that when I went to school and took, psychology, it was always called genetics or mimetics. Are you genetically disposed to do that, or is it a mimetically learned trait? So earlier when I was talking about, and I don't know if it was in this show or the last one, that dogs, when another dog, despite the fact that they've never really had encountered animals that prey upon them, when one dog starts, yelling in pain, basically. The other dogs start nipping at them and start, barking loudly. So the other animals will not hear this dog yelling in pain because they want to protect the dog. And they nip at the dog because they're like, get up. You got to get over this. Otherwise, you're going to be eaten. And that, to me, seems like a genetic thing because I'm like, these dogs don't know anything about that. So I don't know why the fuck they're doing this. And I've seen it happen. And or like with cats, like okay, we have some cats out here, and they're always, I always, they're not having, like, to me, it didn't look like sex. It looks like they're being raped. But the male cat goes over there, and he sees the female cat, and he tries to get around, get around, get around, and eventually he finds his moment, and he bites her on the neck, and then he just pushes her in position. And they said it's supposed to calm down, but I don't know. And then, but I always said, like, I don't think any of the cat sex is real sex. I think it's just right. But the point is where did they learn that from? And you kind of think it's genetically programmed into them to know that's what they're supposed to do, which is very weird. And you kind of wonder, well, what are humans programmed with? And it's like, well, hell, not a lot. But the thing is that the mimetically programmed would be they see it from other people or whatever, and they learn it. But you got to think, if there's a cat, you have two cats, and they're never exposed to sexual behavior at all, they're still going to do that. So how do they fucking pick that up? That would be a genetic predisposition. Well, oftentimes we thought that in the past that a lot of times, well, my father died of heart disease and I died of heart disease, and that's just because we got bad hearts and this, that, and the other. Well, recently they've been doing more studies on this, and they said that they actually think the genetic performance of this is less than what we actually think. And the reason why they say that is because medically, we grow up with these people. We observe their bad and poor eating habits, and we continue to do those poor, bad eating habits into adulthood. Had died really of poor eating habits and was grossly overweight and died of a heart attack at 48 years old, then the chances are of you dying at 48 years old are much more increased, but not because you have a bad ticker. It's because you were programmed at an early age that eating poorly and doing the same things your dad did were completely acceptable, and you used those onward, and eventually it got you just like it got your dad. So mimetically, you were snuffed out of life, not genetically. Now, granted, there are people that have, like, whatever, some kind of heart disease, and it kills them off at 50 years old, and their son does the same thing, whatever the deal. That can happen. But they're saying that's lower than what they expected before. They kind of thought it was somewhat equal. Now they don't believe that. They think it's more mimetic. They think that humans are mainly predisposed to different things. And this is kind of what this woman's talking about. A lot of times with relationships that are bad relationships, women that are involved in bad relationships or they're beaten, I often notice that it's because that they like the attention, they were, abused when they were younger, this, that, and the other. But there are cases out there where, somebody just ran into the wrong guy and it was on one time thing, but then they found good guys outside of that all the rest of the time, or good persons, whatever the relationship choices. Now, this one here, it does really sound like a mimetic case. Like she observed something that her father did,
And that made her have bad choices later on in life. Okay, and number 19, and this one looks like the last one here. Does the relationship make you do this or this? Oh, does the relationship make you frown or does it make you smile? If the relationship makes you frown a lot, walk away. You don't want to waste the rest of your life feeling like, you're frowning. That's Pokinator or Pokinator. Okay. So if it makes you feel like shit, don't do it. It's that old Sheryl Crow song. If it makes you happy. I think that was her song. I don't know, Sheryl Crow, whatever. Can't be that bad, Hey. Why the hell are you so mad? Anyway, so there you go. There's a lot of different stories on that end. We only got like about less than 20 minutes left. Checking out the chat room and everything else. You can go down there in the chat room on unexplainedradio.com, on Unexplained Radio Network. Again, this is a live episode right now. 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And we're on unexplainedradio.com, Unexplained Radio Network, LLC, a Wyoming-based company. This is Unexplained Love. And again, you still have a chance, if you like, and if you so wish, to call into the wild card line. The wild card line can be reached at 469-893-0054, 469-893-0054. International callers dial plus 1-469-893-0054. All right, moving along. We're going to go to some different stories right now. We only have about 20 minutes left, but what the fuck, we can do it. Let's see what we got. All right, so these are stories that, again, worst date stories. Let's see. I got two options. One, we have crappy partners from the past and bad first date stories. Okay, let's see. Okay, I'm gonna do both and I'll see where I'll go. One, this is first date. I once went on a date with a guy who asked God, I can't speak English. I give up. I'm retiring from English. I once went on a date with a guy who asked if after dinner I wanted to see his abdomen work building. Oh, excuse me, his abandoned work building. I noped right out of there as soon as I could. Well, yeah, he's gonna go kill you. I mean, he's gonna take you to the old abandoned building shop. The other one is this is the other ones. These are crappy partners in the past. One of the things she told me after we broke up was that dating me felt more like being a mother than a girlfriend, and I dwell a lot in the past. Okay, that was you on 1732. Well, maybe you do. Maybe you're a big pain in the ass. Who the fuck knows? Okay, I'm gonna go back to worst dates. Let's see, and I'll check in on the other one in a second, but maybe I'm gonna stick on this one. Two, we met online and agreed to meet in a local pub. When I arrived, she took me up to the function room, and I got her entire extended family at Granny's 80th birthday party. You active strawberry 37. Yeah. Don't bring other people on dates, people, and don't take people to meet your family, and don't go to the movies on the first date. I mean, how many times I gotta say this shit? Make your first dates very easy to make sure you even want to talk to this motherfucker more than 5 minutes. Go to Starbucks, go to a bar, don't, and then walk the fuck out. Make a deadline. Make say like, okay, well, we're gonna meet like at 5 o'clock, and by 5:20, we're done. We walk out the door. We examine it at our own homes. We determine whether or not we want to do this again. Whatever. You can do that too. They'll be happy about that because they want to walk the fuck out too if you're bad. So there you go. Another, but a good date, like a second good date, is always a comedy club. If they laugh their ass off, they're going to be in the mood to laugh, so you'll seem that much funnier. There you go. Yes, it's a very good trick. It's a good trick. And you may get late. You actually probably should save that for date number three. Date number one, you meet up, you do the 20-minute thing, whatever. Date number two, you go out and you go to like Applebee's or whatever, something. Just it's a restaurant, but it's nothing special. Date number four, date number excuse me, date number three, you go to the comedy club,
And then after you're done, you're so funny and everything, she asks, like, well, what do you like, quick sex or marathon sex? And you say marathon sex, and you have a night ahead of you. True story, I've done that before. Number three, 10. Well, let me go back and let me see. That was for worst first dates. Let me see if this one has anything to add. This sort of when men are admitting the ways they were crappy to their partners in the past. Okay, I'm gonna check this one more time. I'm probably gonna stick on the last one, but let's see. Number two, we were in Target and she was smelling every stinky candle in the aisle. They're supposed to smell good. All of them, one by one. I got impatient and said something about trying to get out of there. She yelled at me, just leave me alone. Which means, just go do your own thing. I'll do this stupid thing because I'm trying to find a fucking candle. I said, okay, got in the car, drove home. She walked home and it started to rain. And the next day, she called me and asked if I was still mad at her. But she also had the sniffles from walking in the rain. I felt like a piece of crap. That was you. SJMIV. Yeah, that's a pretty shitty thing she did, I mean, I get when you get pissed off, but it's amazing that she actually called you back. I mean, I don't know. I'll read another one on that one real quick. I've only had one relationship, but expressing myself emotionally was a struggle. I really couldn't express how I was feeling a lot of the time. Just fucking say it, motherfucker. I couldn't share her interests at all. Maybe you don't like those interests. I'm a serious homebody, and she likes dancing, clubbing, and all of that. You black math nerd. Okay, let me tell you something, man. I'm going to answer this one, and I'm going to go back to those other ones. I like, this is what I like. I like going to the beach, sitting there drinking beer, watching the waves roll in, this, that, and the other. I like going to the bar, sitting there drinking beer, watching whatever bullshit game's on. Maybe I like it, maybe I don't. Maybe I don't care about the sport, whatever. I like going to a brew pub, sitting there drinking beer, looking at how they brew beer. I like sitting at home doing a show, sitting here drinking beer. You see what I'm saying? I do a lot of sitting. I like sitting. So when you talk to somebody that likes to go camping, maybe not, because you can sit there and drink beer while you're camping. I can go to the beach and drink beer too. I don't mind drinking beach beer. It's fine. But the thing is, he said that dancing, okay, clubbing and all of that, okay. I don't know, the dancing and the clubbing, when you're younger, I went out to clubs a lot. I didn't like dancing. I eventually got to the point where I said, dancing is so stupid because if you ever turn off the music and you watch somebody dance, it looks so fucking dumb. It is ridiculous. It is stupid as shit. Take the music off and it's stupid. Now, and clubbing is basically dancing, going to a club to dance. It's not really much different. Now, if he would have said, okay, for instance, like I've had the other ones where camping, rock climbing, hiking, I don't like any of that shit. I didn't like that shit when I was 20 years old. I don't like that shit now. My knees fuck up. I'm not a big fat guy. I'm a skinny guy, but I mean, my knees just like they're wore out. I played baseball a long time. They just wore out. Now they just creak all the fucking time. And they hurt. And I'm not gonna walk up some goddamn hill. None of that shit. It's not fun to me. It's just not fun. It's nice to see things in nature as you drive by them. A mountain looks great from far away, but if you try to walk up it, I'm like, what the fuck am I doing? But whereas the beach, you're like, hey, the beach looks beautiful, man. I'm just gonna sit here, have some beers, watch the, tide come in. You do whatever you want to do. You can do your thing. I do my thing. Yeah, no, you're right. I mean, like, it's only your first relationship, and I think you're probably right. I do think you need to discuss what your emotions are. And say what you're feeling when you feel them. But the big thing is that if the person likes going out and dancing or hiking or that, and you like being at home watching TV, or you like maybe not even being at home, but you just like doing stuff that's more sedentary, it's not gonna work. Don't worry about it. Just find somebody that works for you. There's so many other people have thrown away over the years that they didn't want, and you can dig out of the trash, and they may be your goal.
One man's trash is another man's treasure. So, and one man's slut he used and came in a lot could be your slut you use and come in a lot. I don't know. Anyway, all right. Number three. This is gonna. I'm gonna go back on Flip Worst Dates. I like that last story, but I didn't think it was those were that great. I thought they were. I think you're gonna find a lot of weird stories like that. He was a good writer. I think you got it. Number three, 10 minutes in, I tripped over a curb. Number three, this is gonna. I'm gonna go back on Flip Worst Dates. I like that last story, but I didn't think it was those were that great. I thought they were. I think you're gonna find a lot of weird stories like that. He was a good writer. I think you got it.

to help. He didn't even offer me a hand to help me get up. And then he never spoke to me again. Okay, I got a. This is Mora Lynn CH613. Okay. There's a couple of different things to this. If this is the first date and say he just wasn't attracted to you, now I'm not condoning his behavior, but I'm trying to figure it out. Say he wasn't attracted to you, and he really kind of just wanted it to end. There is a chance, but I'm wondering why are you getting ice cream if that's the case? Maybe unless you insisted on ice cream. Maybe you're a really chunky lady and you like ice cream a lot. He's like, eh, I don't know about whatever. But the thing is that I look at it from this perspective. I really think that the guy was basically saying, like, if it was the first date, then he's just an asshole, but he wasn't into you. Because if he was into you and he was an asshole, he may do something else. But the thing is, I look at it, whether it's the first date, whether I like you, I don't like you, or whatever, I'm probably not going to do that either. You're completely right never to speak to him again. If this would have been multiple dates later in, and he wasn't to you, then he has no excuse. I'm not saying it's much of an excuse because he thinks you're just some big fat ass and he thought you lied to him on your dating profile and he's not into you and you fall over and he's like, oh my God, my hefty girl fell over. It's so embarrassing. Everybody's looking at me. That's not right, but I get where he's coming from on that a little bit because he's just a dick, but you kind of lied to him. If it's a second, third, fourth date, he already knows what he's getting into. And he does this, he is just a complete 100% asshole, bar none, in those stories. So you're right. I'd leave him. But it's all about context. But I'm not saying I agree with him letting you fall at any point or not picking you up, not helping you out, despite the fact. But I do think that sometimes you go on a date with somebody and they just completely flat out lied to you and their photos are all wrong. And now you're just stuck with them, and hell, you may be embarrassed to be around them. You may be. I don't know. Number four, he came in nude, then got arrested, not for being nude, never found out why. Anonymous. Where did he come in nude at? I don't know. It's first date, so he just walked in nude, and he got arrested immediately. Whatever. Okay, I don't know. Need more context. I think your story. You looked at it, and you're like, man, this just explains it all. I'm just out of this. But it's like, no. We don't. We're not out of it. We don't know what the fuck to talk about. Number five. I'll be super honest and just tell a story that was my fault. I'm sober at this point in my life, which is good info for this one. I live in a western suburb of Philly, and I met a really nice girl on Bumble who was from the city and in med school. We connected quite quickly, decided to meet up, and things went really well. So we left the date excited. It wasn't more than half a day later that we were making dinner plans. It was a brand new sushi place, awesome food, and cool ambiance. She took the train because she was from the city. I parked about 5 minutes away. We were getting friendly. I offered her a ride home with zero intention of staying. We walk out. I couldn't find my fucking car. I've got an early class. I never saw her again. She probably thought I was the biggest idiot. I turned left out of the restaurant when I should have turned right. I found my car right after she left. Right after. Huh. Yeah. This was Sparkly Salt 40. Yeah, you gotta kind of remember where you park your car. You said you parked like 5 minutes away, so that's a long walk, man. But she should have been a little bit more caring because what if your car got stolen? I mean, or at least something. And I know she's gotta leave. But it's weird too. Because I was going to say, oh, excuse me, I got the yawn monster tonight. I was going to say, like, it seems like an older story where you didn't have it on your app. Or, like, 'cause my phone would tell me, like, where my car was last when I was with it, whatever. Shit like that. So, it's kind of new. I don't know. Hey, well, I mean,
This will teach you, remember where your car is at. But I do think it's kind of.

like a little bit. I mean, she should have kind of like gave you another chance if she liked the date. Especially since you took her to sushi and shit. I mean, goddamn, you know, it's like it wasn't like you took her to, you know, Long John Silver's or something, you know. Just anyway, not that Long John Silver's a bad place. I'm just saying it's not that expensive, you know. You spend some decent money on her, you know, into her. Anyway, number six. I'm 6'5" and was 130 pounds at the time. Damn. A girl who is 5'2" wanted to go to the. I remember I told you, like, girls, they're like, I'm surprised she was 5'2". Usually they're 5'1", 5 foot, or 4'11", or 4'10". A girl who's 5'2" wanted to go to the beach. Remember, he's 6'5", and walk on the pier with me. It's a nice walk. Things are great. We made out at sunset, and she made me feel like I was floating. On the way back to the car, she asked for a piggyback ride, so I said, okay. She got on a bench to jump on my back, but she somehow missed and knocked me into a lamppost, breaking my so bad it was sticking out of my skin. The paramedics worried that I would lose my arm if I didn't get airlifted to the hospital. She ran away and even quit her job so I wouldn't find her. Official Goose 4033. Oh my God. See, that's the thing I said, like, small girls love the fact that or girls that are like 5 foot, 5 foot, this is 5'2", but 5'1", 4'11", they love the fact of being around a guy that's really big because it makes them feel so small and so protected and so cared. Whatever the fuck. You know, it's all this bullshit. But look what happened. I mean, goddamn, made him fucking break his car. Hey, Lord. Yeah, she probably was grossed out by it. That was the thing. If it wouldn't have went through the bone, I mean, if the bone went out of the skin, maybe she would have been. But yeah, I don't know. I always kind of don't blame her. She probably was blaming herself so bad that she didn't want to see you again because she was so embarrassed by what she had done. Who the fuck knows? Anyway. Number seven, I went on a date with a guy who literally hated everything I liked. Wow, okay. We went to a bar with a bunch of bookshelves and decor, and the first thing I said to him was, I'm such a reader. I love the decor. To which he responded, I hate books. God almighty. How do you hate books? I mean, that's not like something like, what do books ever do to you? Like, books killed my mother and raped my dad. What the fuck, man? Oh my God. Never heard anybody have such a hatred for books. The thing is like when you say even if you say you don't like books, or you say I'm not fond of books, then it kind of makes you seem like you're not an intelligent individual, especially when somebody that says they like them. They feel like you're a lower intelligence grade than they are by far. But I think it's funny, hate books. I remember like Biff that used to do the show. Anyway, Biff had a kid. His kid when he was really young. And his kid one time, like they were at Walmart, and there was like another. He was like his kid was like 4 years old. This other kid was 4 years old, dressed like a cowboy. And his kid said, "I hate cowboys," right in front of the kid. Kid threw that cowboy outfit away so goddamn fast. No, I'm joking. I don't know what the hell happened after that. Anyway, so she says that. I hate books. The rest of the night, if I said hot, he said cold. If I said red, he said blue. Nothing in common. At the end of the date, he leaned in to kiss me, and I was like, did we just go on the same date? We have nothing in common. And he went, okay, fair. But it was clear that he still would have hooked up with me if I'd have given the chance. Ick. Yes, of course. I mean, because, you know, the thing with him was he was like, man, you're still hot. Like to him, this was cool Porcupine 39. To him, you know, he just thought you were sexy, or he thought he wanted to have sex with you. But, you know, really, he cared less about what you liked. Now, I'm not saying you should go through with that, but I mean, that was his understanding of it. He was like, well, maybe I don't like anything she likes, but maybe at least I can get laid. That's what he was looking at it for. So there you go. Number eight. And this may be one of the last ones I go on because we're about almost out of time here on Unexplained Love.
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Number 8, I was 16, and I met a guy who wanted to sit by the lake. For context, I used to live near a beautiful lake that had a boat dock. There were a bunch of lights, and it was just so peaceful to look at during sundown and at night. We were hanging out and talking, then randomly he pulled out an old electric toothbrush that he had made into a tattoo gun and started tattooing himself. Oh my God. Yeah, that's like almost that would be an upgrade from a prison tattoo. What the fuck, man? I mean, so he's got like an electric toothbrush and he made into a tattoo gun. He's just sitting there like, yeah, I like to sit by the lake, give myself some tattoos, yeah. I'm staring at him, very confused, because I've never seen anyone get a tattoo outside of a tattoo shop. My mom worked in a tattoo shop. Well, at least she has some contact. And that's where I met this guy. He came in while his mom was getting a tattoo, but he had ink and everything. Okay, so his mom was getting a tattoo, but he had ink and everything. I asked him what he was doing and if he thought it was a good idea. He said, it doesn't hurt. Everything is cool. And then he grabs my hand and places a dot right on top. I was screaming and freaking out, and I made him take me home. I still have that dot on my hand, and my mom took me to get every STD test under the sun the next day. Because that kid stabbed me with his used needle. Now, you got to probably wait like about a month or so afterwards. Make sure you know, everything's cool. This is Divine Magician, 1995. What a weird ass. So, basically, I was going to say the benefit of the doubt was he was trying to fill out like some of his other tattoos and save some money on it. I don't know what the fuck. And so, his spare time, he just does this. But, of course, yes, it doesn't hurt. But the fucking thing is, she doesn't want, like, a fucking dot on her hand or anything. I mean, maybe she's got, like, other tattoos, but this is not going to go along with the rest of the stuff. And it's like, are you fucked in the head, you know? It's like, yeah, she's completely right on that. That motherfucker, dude, she shouldn't even asked him. She should have basically said, yeah, that's cool. You're doing your stupid thing. All right, I'm never going to see you again. Number 9, I'll do this one here. At number 9, he took me roller skating and threw up 4 times, twice on me, once on the way to the bathroom, and once on his mom when she came to pick us up. I never saw him again. I wonder why, you know, what the hell, man? I mean, you know, he got to throw up. He's sick. And you know, this is Zoltara 2000. That is pretty fucking weird. Yeah, that is, I got to take that back. I did have somebody throw up one time, but they announced it to me. I was driving in the car, and we were looking for a hotel to go bang. And, which, I'm not even going to tell you about the banging story, because, I mean, there's no point to it. The point is the throw up story. We're going to talk about that. Get your mind out of the gutter. And we'll put it back in the gutter later. I'll tell you about it later. We just don't have time. So the story is that, you know, we went to one hotel or something like that. It was like a little kind of too much. And I was like, well, whatever. We can go somewhere else. I don't know why. I was price shopping. But I was going to get late. So she tells me, she says, I got to throw up. And, you know, I'll get in some other parts for her. She says that. And I'm like, oh, shit. So I'm on the highway. So I pull over to the side of the service. I've never done this before. I never pulled on the shoulder of a highway ever, really. I mean, I haven't. I mean, I've been, you know, pulled off roads. I've had flats. I fixed flats. They're always on roads. I never had to go on the highway anyway. So I pulled over the road, and she was kind enough to open the door and throw up outside, and then she closed the door. And she's like, ah, I'm cool. And so we went to found another hotel and we had sex. It was what happened, you know. It's the way it is. You bang, bang, bang, bang. The thing is, you're probably going like, wait, what was like date rape? It's like, no, I was wasted as hell too. So let's get that out of the mind. And secondly, this person was a little bit older than me, and this person knew how to drink. Every time I've been out with them, they've drank, drink. And we almost banged one time too.
we were in the car and we went behind this building, and then I said, well, let's go over here real quick. And we were wasted, and then the police showed up and they thought we were stealing copper, and they just let us go because they're like, oh God, sorry, yeah, whatever. You went behind that building, sometimes people do stuff here, whatever. And so we didn't do anything that night, so the next time we were definitely gonna do something. So it was already kind of planned, so it wasn't like anything. Like I say, that if it got dark, that woman would drink. So there's not really, no. Yeah, I mean, I was probably just as drunk as her. So anyway, all right. Well, that's my stories. I like to tell stories. Stories are fun. I thank you for joining us here on Explain Radio Network and ExplainRadio.com. The wild card line is now closed. Sorry, guys. If you had a chance to call in, you'll be able to have a chance to call in next week, tomorrow night. Again, it's going to be New Aeon Now, starting at 8 p.m. Central Standard Time, followed by the Unholy Podcast, and then followed by the Unholy Broadcast right after that. So, three jam-packed hours from 8 to 11 of nonstop live entertainment until it stops at 11-ish. So. All right, well, thank you for joining us here on a live episode, as always, of Unexplained Love and the Unexplained Radio Network. It has been fun. It has been a fun time. I enjoyed reading your stories. My idea for you, and the best thing you can do, is definitely don't throw up a buttload of times on a date. That's probably not going to help it out. Now, see, in my situation, it did work out. Like, so. I mean, me and the lovely young thropy lady that liked to drink a lot, we had a good time after that. And she was rather aggressive during sex, I must admit that, but I felt raped. Anyway, but the point is, maybe I was the date rape victim. I don't know. I don't know. She seemed like she was under control. Anyway, I digress. So if you got to go on a date, don't throw up on someone more than once because they'll leave you forever. And if you're going to get a tattoo, do it in friendly confines of a tattoo shop. And don't go out there and give somebody a random tattoo just because they asked you, hey, what in the fuck are you doing? All right, it's always better to fuck and get tattoos. We'll see you guys later, folks.

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0: 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You're listening to us live right now from Garland in the great Republic of Texas. Yes, another night we're broadcasting here on the 7th day of May. It is, and we took a little long to get on, but we're here.
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0: A lot of stuff to go over. A lot of things have occurred, and a lot of things will occur. So I guess we can jump straight into them, because everything that has occurred is not going to occur again. I can tell you that. But, we're just here, as always, broadcasting live from Garland, the great Republic of Texas, as we said. And you can definitely, if you like, go on to unexplainedradio.com. And check out the chat room. In the chat room, you can chat away with other chatters. You always have that option. And you can do that whether we're live or not. But being live, that means you can dial the wild card line and give us a call if you want to. 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You can dial the wild card line at 469-893-0054. That's 469-893-0054, plus one for international callers, 469-893-0054, the wildcard line here on Unexplained Radio Network, unexplainedradio.com, and we are here on Blue Night. So let's get started with it. All right, this thing I'm not really into, but other people are. It says, and they mixed all the letters back around, it says, according to research at Cambridge University, it does not matter in what order the letters in a word are. The only important thing is that the first and last letter be in the right place. Okay. So basically, they're saying why people like word puzzles. Why do they like them? What is the purpose of them and everything else? So, you've probably seen it in a paragraph that looks totally mangled, yet somehow you're able to read it correctly. Can you read this? And they put it CNAYUORAEDTIHS. Those scrambled letters that shouldn't make sense, but your brain doesn't notice. This oddly satisfying phenomenon is called typoglycemia. A viral sensation online where jumbled letters are still coherent. And according to science, there is a real reason humans can process them. My big thing is because I have dyslexia, so sometimes things look like that anyway. So I don't know. Okay, so basically they were saying when you can read stuff and different things, you put the first letter right, and the last letter right, and everything else in the middle is all jumbled up. It says that is known as the Cambridge University effect, a meme that circulates on the internet that says as long as the first and last letters of the word are correct, spot, you can still comprehend the word. So, yeah, I guess so. Otherwise, they become an anagram, and then they can be all screwed up, and it's kind of like, you know, whatever. But, I don't know. Not my forte, something I do because, you know, like I say, like, the dyslexia kind of screws everything up. Studies show that this phenomenon has caveats, such as length of words. Surprisingly, results showed that more a jumbled word resembled its correct spelling, the longer it took people to categorize. For example, penicil, you know, pencil, but it's P-E-N-I-C-L, took longer than E-P-N-C-I-L for pencil. For many participants. So like I said, if it's more jumbled up, sometimes, you know, people are like, oh, look, I can see that. But if it's kind of really close and you just move one thing to the other, I wonder what people see when they see the word cat and they leave the C and the T in the right spot. What do they see then? I don't know. Anyway, what influences the challenge is the pattern of the word, which our minds are always scanning for. Rather than decoding every single letter, we look for familiar shapes and even more so, the context of the sentence, according to research, University of Colorado Boulder. That was the biggest thing. So when I grew up and, like, you know, I had dyslexia and I was just trying to read through stuff, I would just make things up. And I remember a teacher of mine thought, hey, you're making stuff up. And I'm like, no, it's there. I just read what it said. And in my head, I'm thinking, like, yeah, that's probably what it says. That's good enough. What influences the challenges the pattern of the word which our minds are always scanning for as in decoding? Okay. Yeah, we read that part. But yes, that is pretty true. It's pretty funny how like you can do that. It says our brains are designed to predict what is likely to come next and then check those predictions against the visual input, which can explain why we so often miss typos in our own writing. Yeah, it makes sense. And the more minimal the swap, the easier it is to miss, especially when the letters are next to each other, like judge or judge. And then they put JUGDE and JUDGE. Did I say that right? Now you put it JUGDE, and then the correct one being judge, JUDGE, or whatever the hell. I guess you can mix them up and it won't matter. Nobody's ever going to notice. I wouldn't have had a shirt like that. I like the Universidad de Jaén, and Jaén is a place in España. But it's funny that the Universidad was spelled wrong, and I didn't notice it for a while. I mean, like, and I was like, oh well, now you spell Universidad wrong, you don't go to the Universidad. So yeah, you gotta go to the university. All right, our brains are designed to predict what's like to come next. Okay, so we don't see what actually is on the page. We see what we expect to be there, said Karen Soules Now, a linguistics professor at Boulder. The same principle helps us make sense of jumbled words. Even when letters are out of order, enough of our structure remains for the brain to make an educated guess. All right, basically, our minds are built to make sense of little chaos, but not total abolishment. But there are limitations. Texting and alternating caps can be more difficult to our brains to process, according to Stoltz now. It doesn't follow a familiar pattern and distorts our learned understanding of the word's visual contour. Does this make sense to your readers? Yeah, they made every other letter caps, and so it does look weird. Although we humans understand that we can make sense of these words, salads, the trends continue to go viral and shock people because it almost feels like a glitch in the way we're hardwired. But really, reading is one of the most complex things our brains can do, blending a host of different processes and inputs. The idea persists because it captures a genuine insight in a catchy way, says Stoltz now. It reveals that reading is not a simple letter-by-letter process, but a dynamic interaction between perception and expectation. Hell, that is true. I mean, like really, I think that we do spend a lot more time looking at what we think is going to be there than what we really see is in front of us. I guess if you went and you said, all right, let's just do one by one by one and read really slow, you would see it all, but yeah. So going from that, and to the next story. So when one man uses their brain to read what's going on, sometimes other men use other things to do things so that things can go on. All right, a wacky strong man believes he has become the first person in the world to pull a car with his penis while on fire. And he insists the fanatical phallic stunt was a bid to raise awareness for prostate cancer. Okay. And this was no any car at all. This was a Citroen. It was a police car. And this is in France, correct? I assume. Yes, a French police car. He hauled 2-ton French police car, 2 tons. I don't know, it doesn't make any sense. Yeah, like, well, yeah, I guess I want to say, I always thought cars were 1 ton. Anyway, never mind. Police car at 131 feet with a residential, through a residential, I'm reading the wrong thing. Feet along a residential street. Now that thing screwed me up. Manhood. Using his manhood after being set ablaze. So the car wasn't on fire. And I was hoping his penis would be on fire because that would make a lot of sense. It's like, hey, my penis is on fire for prostate cancer. Yay. trying to get this done. No, he was supposedly on fire, and he's pulling this police car, and he pulls it down the road 131 feet. Now, the thing is that, all right, I'm looking at pictures so I can tell you what's going to happen in a second, but this is, let's go on to what exactly it says. Using a tow rope attached to his penis, Stevenson was able to pull a Renault Clio RS along the road. I was looking at a different angle. And despite admitting it hurt quite a bit, the dad of three said everything was still intact, and he could be a dad of four. I mean, I don't know if he could be a dad of four, but I got to say, this is the thing about it. Okay, so he's got this rope. Okay, he is on fire. I'll give you that. Okay, they lit him on fire. He's not completely on fire. Kind of just come from his chest area. He's kind of covered up. But he's got this rope, and the rope is going down to the car, and it comes up to his pants. And so you really can't see whether or not, let's say the rope is grabbing his wang, or it's not grabbing his wang. It's just kind of like he's just there. He's just about town, you know, just trying to do his business. You know, he's like, hey, man, I got my business going. I got a rope tied around my wang, and just believe it. But my thing goes back down to it. It's like, it's really hard for me to kind of believe whether or not you got a rope around your wang, because I can't see your wang out. Now, see, if he had his wang out and had a rope around his wang, that'd be something. And also, like, I just think that's probably around his hips or something because he's covering himself up. But I think they just make it look like it goes to his wang. But anyway, that's my opinion. I'm just saying. Using a rope attached to his penis. Okay, let me go back down. The martial arts expert and former bare-knuckle fighter has previously hit headlines for pulling a car using his testicles and pulling a car while his head was on fire. Okay, my thing goes back down to it. It's like, again, you can't see it grabbing his testicles or his penis or anything else. And the rope is, I would assume, larger than his testicles and his penis. It's not like, you know, because if you put a rope too big around your testicles and or penis, eventually, or both, eventually, especially to move a car, the rope is going to be so thick that it's really not going to grab good on your dick. So it just doesn't make any sense. I mean, you would have to have more of a string attached to the rope, that a tight wound string that's not going to break or whatever. But I think this has a better chance of ripping off your wang. All right. Anyway, martial arts expert, former bare knuckle fighter, we said that. So he decides to combine both to raise awareness for men's health issues, and believes he is the only person in the world to achieve such a feat. Okay. I don't know about that. I think it's still out there. Excuse me. can't even talk. I pulled a car with my testicles before, and I pulled a car on fire. So I thought, why not combine them both? But this time, do it with my penis. I said the painter and decorator. So he's a painter, decorator, bare knuckle boxer. He's a man of all means, I guess. I don't know. It's kind of weird that they changed that all of a sudden on you. I won't lie, it did hurt quite a bit, he said. But my mind was focused on being on fire, and I just plowed on, pulled it around 40 meters. I doused myself in lighter fuel and wind against me a bit, so it took a couple attempts. I've got a few marks down there, but everything else is still intact. Hopefully, no harm done. I don't know. So this is what it is. It says, people think I'm a bit mad, but I see myself setting challenges. There is a serious side to it. I'm raising awareness of prostate cancer and bullying in the schools. Wow, he's all over the map with that, I think. You know, I mean, is it bullying in schools or prostate cancer, you know? I don't know. They show, like, this thing as if it was, I don't know, like wrapped around his wang or something. I don't know. He doesn't. If he does, he has a very long, flaccid wang. But the other side about that coin is that you would think that knowing what's going to happen would freak him out so much that he would not be able to pull his wang out of the way. That's one of the big things. Let's see what we got here. Let me see. I think we have. Oh, wait. It's a call from Charlie. All right. Let me see if we can sift. Hello, is this Charlie?
1: Yeah. Then I call bullshit.
0: Yes, I do too. I don't think he really had his wang out.
1: I don't think he set it on fire.
0: Well, he didn't set his fire. He has like some kind of covering over him, and the fire is like over his chest area, and his head's covered up too. But I cannot believe that his wang is wrapped around there. I think he's got a sleeve that looks like it's on his wang, and then it goes down and it's tied around his hip.
1: Yeah, I think he's got some kind of special belt on.
0: Yes. This there are some pictures
1: attached to a dildo.
0: Yeah, and I think
1: he's actually pulling it by a strap-on dildo.
0: This is possible because I looked at it, and it's basically he's trying to say that there's some kind of tube that the rope is attached to, as if it was really. It looks like he's got Chinese finger cuffs on. I mean, and so he's got his wang. It's I mean, like I'm saying, like if it's flaccid, I mean it's a very, very decent Coke size type, like you know, at least like good 5-inch flaccid. Remember flaccid, not hard. And you would think his wang would be a little aware of what's going to go on and not want to be as you know out there. What is your thoughts on that?
1: No, I totally agree. Like I said, I called bullshit.
0: Oh, okay. Well, thank you for calling bullshit on that.
1: Realistically possible.
0: Yes. I don't believe it at all.
1: I'm just glad you actually opened up your wall guard box.
0: Yes, I did. I saw somebody calling, and I was like, oh, my God, is that the wild card line? And I was glad to hear from Charlie here. Charlie, are you a first-time caller?
1: Yeah, I'm a first-time caller.
0: All right.
1: I'm a listener.
0: Oh, sweet. Okay. Well, our listeners in Zimbabwe, hey, Zimbabwe, we wanted to give a shout-out to them, are going to be very happy that we had a first-time listener caller, first-time caller, long-time listener, Charlie, call in. Well, I appreciate it, Charlie. You want me to blow you up or catch your wang on fire?
1: Absolutely not.
0: Oh, okay. Well, all right. Well, you have a very good evening, sir.
1: And have a good one.
0: Feel free to call in if anything else strikes your fancy. Or burns your wang. Yeah. All right. We'll see you later, Charlie. Have a good one.
1: I think I'll be calling 911 if something went
0: wrong. Yeah. I don't think we're the first people to call. Yes. I mean, yeah, you want to get that put out as quickly as possible. Yeah. All right. Well, have a good evening, Charlie. I'll blow you up. All right, that was Charlie. We just blew him up on the wild card line. I said you can call the wild card too. You just got to go to our little website. You can chat in there. But if you really, really want to, like you can be like Charlie and as adventurous with your wang on fire as possible by calling us again at 469-893-0054 at the wild card line. All right, well. Yeah, I think this guy is full of shit, too. I do think it's weird that he chose two causes that are so differently related, like prostate cancer and bullying. But, you know, I mean, hey, whatever floats his boat. That's what he wanted to do. He wanted to do the two things. He's like, you know, hey, look, I hate bullying, and I hate prostate cancer. And I love lying to people about how big my wang is. So he just got it all together. So anyway, excluding skin cancer, prostate cancer is the most common cancer in men in the U.S. and a second leading cause of male cancer deaths. A whopping 1 in 6 men will get prostate cancer diagnosis in their lifetime. It's quite a bit. Quite a bit. But it doesn't really help us because he's in France. So, you know, it's kind of... helps the French with their prostate cancer. I don't know if he had like a thing where he raised money or just did this on his own or what's the deal here. I mean, and I also know because it's France, like, you know, they'd be more willing to use a police car for this, whereas in the U.S., they'd be like, no way, we're not doing this. I remember there was a protest by firefighters in España and everything, and they got naked and they just wore their helmet and stuff. But they you know, they did something. I really, they didn't show them the whole time, but they just, on the news, they just showed their asses, like they showed it from behind. So I don't know. They weren't walking down the street in front of children and stuff. I think it was just a one-time thing, like, you know, anyway. All right, well, risk factors include obesity, family history of cancer, plus factors like high blood pressure and lack of exercise and being taller than average. I know one thing is I've been denying myself the right to eat lunch, losing a little bit of weight here, and it's helped with the high blood pressure, which I've always had high blood pressure problems, you know, and a lot of that was because of alcohol, but I've also cut out caffeine for a large point. Maybe that's it, too. Who knows, you know? But, you know, doing different things so that when I die, I'll leave a pretty corpse. Pretty hairy corpse, too. I got a lot of hair. When it detected early, the five-year survival rate of prostate cancer is now over 99%, according to Prostate Cancer Foundation. Unfortunately, it shows no warning signs in early stages. Early stage prostate cancer has no warning signs because the tumor is small and hasn't spread. A PSA test can prevent and detect potential problems before symptoms develop. Yeah, like this thing here, I'm looking to get at his wang, and it looks like he's got all this wrapping. It's like a gauze on it. As if it's, now its wang is supposedly flaccid again. It's about 10 inches or 12 inches. So, and if you had a nice 10 or 12 inch Coke can type wang, you're not, you know, going to sacrifice it like that. Most men are recommended to start routine screening for prostate-specific antigens at age 50, though African-American men and those with a family history or other risk factors should start around 45. Stevenson is also raising money for Rudis Retreat in Huddersfield, which gives vacation to families of children with cancer. This guy is on doing everything. I just don't get it. He's like raising money for the children with cancer, doing the prostate cancer thing, and at the same time, the anti-bullying campaign. He's also a world record holder for reeling off 300 punches in 30 seconds, all while holding a 1 kilogram, 2 pound dumbbells in each hand. Okay, so I guess that made it more difficult. All right. I mean, I'm not doubting that. I'm just saying. I guess that's why. Anyway, I guess there's somebody else that did it a lot more, just didn't have anything in their hands. Other records his name through official record breakers involve performing 6 martial arts kick techniques in less than 5.5 seconds, and a number involving pulling or lifting vehicles. Stevenson is also an author and has previously inducted into a number of martial arts Hall of Fame. Sometimes, you know, records, if nobody's done them, doesn't really mean so much that they're good. They just, you know, have been done. I don't know. So I don't know about him. It's just very odd. Well, that being said, we're going to move on to another story. This doesn't involve the penis. It involves what I call the inside-out penis. Let's see what it says. Brian Johnson has never shied away from sharing, but the famed biohacker crossed a new Rubicon of TMI this week. While mere plebeians may boast about their partner's emotional intelligence, running ability, or musical talent, Johnson is out here publicly praising the top-tier quality of his girlfriend, Kate Tolo's privates. The revelation began when Johnson, 48, bid an unusual goodnight to his 1 million followers on X followers, I guess. Just gave Kate oral sex. Good night, everyone. Well, that's a good way to go to bed and say that. My thing is when he says just gave Kate oral sex. Good night, everyone. Is he saying it because he's pissed off? He's like, look, I gave her oral sex, and she didn't want to do anything with my wang. So, I don't know. Maybe that was it. I mean, it could go both ways. That does not mean that he was very happy. He could be, but we don't know. 2 minutes after his initial post, presumably still in the afterglow, he doubled down by posting Tolo's Vaginal Microbiome Report. Okay. All right. 100 of 100 score, top 1% of all vaginas, he bragged, alongside a graph of her results. Her sample is dominated by single most protective bacterial species a vagina can host, Lactobacillus crispatus. So, I often think of what you're looking for in a boyfriend for your daughter or a future husband. And one of those is the ability to say their daughter's vagina is one of 100, a 1% vagina, and he loves that vagina. If you get that from a son-in-law, you have a keeper. I don't know about that. So this is what he has on here. It's only about 25 to 30% of reproductive age women globally are L. crispatus dominant, and dominant usually means above 50%. Katie is at 98.7%, he added. Okay. Johnson proceeded to share that Tolo, 30, is miraculous. It's funny that she's 18 years younger than him. So, I mean, yeah, she's, of course. I mean, you know, it doesn't mean that her vagina can't get screwed up, but let's just say, yeah, is miraculously clear of health, compromising Gardnerella, Candida, STIs, opportunistic pathogens, and aerobic vaginitis markers. Okay. According to Johnson, her A-plus report card correlates to a lower risk of bacterial vaginosis, UTIs, yeast infections, HPV persistence, HSV2, and HIV acquisition. So basically saying that due to this type of health, that she's going to be less likely to get these things. Not that, well, especially the HPV persistence or whatever, and the HSV2 and HIV1 acquisition. It doesn't mean that she can't get it. It just means that supposedly she has a little bit less, more ability not to get it. What that percentage is or whatever factor is, I don't know. We didn't say. In addition, the Stirling score is linked to improved IVF outcomes and reduced risk of preterm birth. My thing goes back down to it. You're saying all these good things about her vagina, that all these things it can do and everything, but yet you're not having any kids with it. You're like, man, this is a perfect vagina to have kids with and avoid STIs, but yeah, we're not going to do that. So why mention it? You know? And I mean, like, does it help with the taste? Does it taste better because... is it taste better or less filling? I mean, that's my question. Like, you know, I mean, are there two guys like him saying taste better, less filling, taste better, less fill, and they're trying to figure it out, you know, but both of them like it because it's the new Tolo Light. That's her name, so if you didn't know, this is her last name. A vaginal microbiome is downstream of everything. Sleep, glucose, control, stress, gut health, sexual health, immune function, what you eat and what you put in it, he concluded. Yeah, I gotta say that different vaginas sometimes taste different because of what people eat. I'm not gonna say that that's not the case, but it's not like it's a major effect. I mean, I guess it could be, but, you know, he brings that up, but I don't know. I don't know about semen. I remember they used to always say, like, semen taste or do the stuff or whatever. Like, when it's, hey, do this when you get sweet. You know, there used to be that crap. And I was like, yeah, I don't believe that. So I've tasted that semen, damn it. And it's always the same. Never changes. But I don't know. I mean, yeah, but I can see, because you got to think of it. The main thing you're chowing down on down there is vaginal fluid. And vaginal fluid is just like any other liquid. I mean, you know, it's going to be regulated by what you put, input, output kind of thing, you know? So there you go. I mean, I guess the same thing with your tears. That's why your tears are salty. That's why when you're If you eat a lot of salty things and you wear a baseball hat and you play the old baseball in the summertime, your cap is probably going to get pretty salty. And you'll notice that it's going to excrete from your body. That's just the way the body works. One genius commenter dubbed Johnson's post CG Carfax. Okay. My thing is like, I'm you sure? Let me give that a try. This man just posted his girlfriend's pussy stats like a quarterly earnings report, added another. This is the type of shit an incel would say after landing his first puss. It's psychopathic behavior, confirmed a third. My thing goes back down to it. It seems like really this guy, I mean, I'm not saying like it's like the first time he's banging somebody or anything like that. I just think that he's just happy and bragging on that he's got a younger chick and everything else and la la la. And he's saying, this is such a great pussy to have kids in. And he ain't gonna do it. I mean, I'm serious. He's not, because he wants to protect his money. So meanwhile, her parents are like, man, we would rather be grandparents. And then that way, if our daughter leaves, this guy's got a lot of money and she can have a lot of money and then get a lot of money through, quote, quote, child support and use that on her, quote, quote, child and all her expenses. And that's what they're hoping for. But yet this guy's talking about her pussy. So I don't know. Anyway, this is the type of shit. Okay, yeah, we read that part. Tolo also weighed in. It almost sounds like Toto, like the band. Anyway, I mean, I'm not thinking about the dog. I'm thinking about the band when I say that. Toto weighed in and said she saw the rains down in Africa coming that night. Ooh, all right, yeah, a little kinky. No, Tolo, not Toto the band, also weighed in, acknowledging that while Johnson's post seemed unhinged, oral sex deserves more discourse. Oral sex carry genuine risks. HSV1 oral herpes can be transmitted to the genitals, and vice versa, she wrote in the comments. God. Anyway, I'll get to this in a second. HPV, pass-through oral sex, is now the leading cause of oral pharyngeal cancers in the U.S., surpassing tobacco. Oral gonorrhea, in particular, is becoming antibiotic resistant at alarming rates, she added. The bacteria in saliva can also disrupt the vaginal microbiome, and studies have linked receptive oral sex to higher rates of bacterial vaginosis. She finished by expressing gratitude for Johnson. I'm grateful I have a partner who takes my health and his health and our collective health seriously. Well said, responded Johnson. All right. Who the fuck are these people? Why do I need, I mean, like, back in the 1970s and 80s and maybe before that or whatever the hell, they would have these commercials for, like, I don't know, some bullshit, like toothpaste or whatever. And they'd be like, it re-strengthens and reinforces the gum line to prevent gingivitis, where gingivitis is the leading, and they would actually give out statistical credit. That's what that seemed like to me. And I'm like, okay. You sit down. You're like, hey, honey, let us have some of the oral sex tonight. She's like, all right, let's go for it. You first. It's like, absolutely, my love. Lay down. Let's get this thing done. And he goes to town, does the whole oral sex thing, and she's like, kind of tired to give you a reach around. It's like, no worries. I'll just lay here in bed and go on old X Twitter or whatever the fuck they call it now and talk about it, our experiences together, and the nature of your vaginal influence on me. She said, ha, that sounds very interesting. Maybe I'm not that tired either. Maybe I should comment on your comment and actually add why HPV is now the main oral sex that is the leading cause of orphanogenital cancer. I mean, either they, I mean, you had to fucking plan this, number one. I don't even know if they even had oral sex. I mean, really. I mean, I think they were just planning to say all this shit for whatever fucking reason. And then the other side of that coin is that, I mean, either you went on Wikipedia and cut out a bunch of shit, or you just asked AI, go on Wikipedia and cut out a bunch of shit, and then I'll put that in my post. Because, yeah, never mind. The anti-aging mogul who once declared himself an impossible partner because of his ultra-rigid fitness regimen, excuse me, and 14-step longevity morning routine announced his relationship to Tolo last year. At this point, Kate and I have nearly become one person, Johnson wrote in a lengthy post on X at the time, calling her bond an instant puzzle piece fit. Johnson first crossed paths with Tolo when she joined his brain interface company, Kernel, 5 years ago. She should sue his ass for sexual harassment. I mean, obviously he was in charge and she was an underling, let's say, and now she put him as an underling in between his legs. At least that's what he's saying. So, I mean, but she should sue his ass for sexual harassment. And she should also get knocked up and then go out there and sue his ass for child support. He remembers her first impression as luminescent and said that over time their professional spark turned romantic. Well, what if he did she if he got with her and she didn't have this amazing pussy, like he says? What if she didn't? What if she wasn't like 98.7% whatever L. crispastibus dominant or whatever the fuck? I mean, how did he know? Like, I was gonna say, did he go on a dating line and say, look, I need somebody that's at least 98.5% L. crispatus dominant. I need that. And if you don't have a test, we're gonna do a test before we go out. We're not even gonna go to Starbucks first. We're just gonna send you down. You're gonna take the test. We're gonna see what happens. I mean, is that what happened? I mean, like I was thinking that at first, and then I realized that, well, she was working for him, and it was all sexual harassment. And so I'm saying, well, does he basically say, hey, look, some of the requirements for working here is you're going to have to lift 35 pounds. Can you do that? Okay, at least 35 pounds. There's paper and stuff, whatever. You may have to stand for more than, 30. Look, some of the requirements for working here is you're going to have to lift 35 pounds. Can you do that? Okay, at least 35 pounds. There's paper and stuff, whatever. You

Last question here. Are you over 98.5% L. crispatus dominant? And if not, we're going to have to send you down to testing at one of our testing facilities. We'll send you there and you bring the results back. But if you're under 98.5%, sorry, you don't have a job here. I wonder how he hired the guys because they didn't have vaginas. Or maybe some of the guys did have vaginas and it all worked out. Who knows? I don't know. All right. Wow. Okay. I just gotta say that she's 30, he's 48, and she says she says that, and he is I mean, he's just smitten with the age, and he just found something. He's like, wow, this is pretty neat. Let me announce it to the world. And then they these guys, they're always looking for some damn fame on some damn thing. So, all right. Moving on. We're still moving on from this. Let's see. So we've talked about penises, vaginas, all the things you need to know about life. But have you ever thought of what really can slow you down or what can speed you up? All right. It's not a typo. One Wisconsin county has set the area speed limit to 17.3 miles per hour in an eye-catching move aimed at jolting drivers into staying alert in a high-traffic work zone. Officials in Ottawa County rolled out the unusual speed limit at the county's recycling and solid waste center, where a constant flow of trucks, contractors, and residents create a busy, sometimes hazardous environment. County leaders say oddly specific number is intentional and psychological. Why 17.3? Because it makes you pause. It makes you look twice. And it is the L. crisantemus level of my wife. She's very low. She's not as good as Tolo. No. Officials said in a social media post announcing the change. The goal, they say, is in to snap the drivers out of autopilot and force them to pay closer attention to speed and safety while behind the wheel. I gotta say, if you're driving below 20 miles per hour, I mean, you don't have a lot of, I mean, you're pretty much safe. You're gonna probably hit another car because you're an idiot not paying attention, but you're pretty safe. The site sees steady traffic from large hauling vehicles and smaller passenger cars, often moving in tight quarters. The county believes the unconventional speed limit is a signal and a small change that will get drivers to slow down, stay alert, and watch out for others. Whether it catches on elsewhere, it will remain to be seen. 17.3 miles per hour is churning heads in Wisconsin. And the funny thing is, this is it's weird. Like, I know in Texas we don't do this, but there's a lot of states that use treated wood for their signs because, like, if you hit it, then it's not as bad to hit a wooden sign as it is to a metal post. And it used to be, and I remember one time I had a friend of mine, and they took this golf cart out. And they ran into some signpost at a very high rate of speed for a golf cart going down a hill. And that damn post doubled over and bent into their golf cart. So, like, it was very close to decapitating somebody if they'd have been in the middle. And that's why we have the breakaway signs now. A lot of these breakaway signs, oddly enough, came about because of the year 2000 crisis. Back in 1999, the idea that we'd have a major glitch in the system and all electricity and all everything would go out, they started installing these little stop sign. Well, they were breakaway signs basically, but they would stall the base and they covered the base up with some red topper, and that would be placed into the ground so that when they needed to, and if all the electricity went out, they could remove the red topper and install the top portion, which would be the sign, which is basically just a breakaway sign. There had already been breakaway signs before that, but this created this major emphasis on, like, every sign they were going to buy from then on was breakaway. And they kept doing it, and now nearly every sign you see, unless it's extremely old, over 20, well, not extremely old, but I mean, it's at least has to be 25, 30 years old, is a breakaway sign in the state of Texas.
But yet, if you go to like places like I haven't seen a lot of wooden signs in Texas. I think.

I've seen maybe one or two, but they're usually very old, and it's very weird. It's very weird to see in Texas. In Oklahoma, I don't really remember seeing them that much either, but in Kansas, I do remember the wooden base sign. So I know I'm going way off topic from 17.3 miles per hour, but I just wanted to explain that because it's a very unique piece of history. Okay, so at work last weekend when I came through, made us laugh. One user replied to the post. Others users, however, were more skeptical of the move. Sounds like something Automega, that's the county, would do, another user wrote. Plus, you'll get speeding for 17.4 and impeding traffic at 17.2. Everyone's going to be paying up. I'm pretty sure they really just don't give a shit. I'm just going to say that. It's like, I always think about it. People, if they don't have anything to complain about, have to invent something to complain about. So, they see something that's just goofy, kitschy, and whatever, they've got to complain about it. It's become this kind of like modern age of like the internet. You can't be just happy and content with something because that means something's wrong with you. You have to be cynical, snarky, just a complete asshole. And then guess what? Then you're on the right path. You're on the right path. You're figuring it out. You don't understand it. Like I always say, like I agree. I agree with the Socratic method. I agree with the hippie method. Like question everything, whatever. I understand that. I do believe that is the way to go. Never trust anyone. Always question everything. Anybody that's suggesting something is probably doing it to their benefit, not yours. And so at the end of the day, you're going to have opinions. And like I talk about on my other show, Daily Worker, you're going to have opinions that are derived that sometimes, like if somebody else, like anybody else that just follows everybody's opinions and just are sheeple, that they're going to say, well, that's a Republican opinion. That's a Democratic opinion. In the United States, they'll say that. But it's because you've come to the conclusion based on all the evidence available at hand. You didn't just go out there and say, well, I agree with these people, so they must be right. No, you looked at it and you said, I don't trust any goddamn thing you're saying because I know how much money you're making and I know how much money you're taking, and these things are, not working. And so you just start smoking a joint and you're baking, and then you realize what the truth is. I had to make taking bacon, blah, blah, blah. Anyway, just saying. Like your best way to understand anything is to look at everything in a critical view and then move forward on it. It is not to actually just be negative nannies on the thing, just saying everything's horrible, everything sucks. I mean, it really does say a lot about us. And I think the world is a lot like this, but I do think that the US is definitely like this. We're filled with demagogues. We're filled with people that basically just say, well, what do the populace think? All right, let's just say that back to them. Let's just be a reflecting board. Let's not lead. Let's just basically be assholes and we'll just say stuff. And if we can lead by fear, or we can lead by, hate, or we can lead by, well, the other people hate us, or we can lead by any number of things. Oh, that works because that feeds into that whole demagoguery. It's not leading, it's just basically feeding the demagoguery. So it is sad because, I mean, you see like people like, in the US, we had Franklin Roosevelt. So the only thing we have to fear is fear itself. And now if you look at politicians, they're basically everything you have to fear. I mean, you got to fear all this, you got to fear them. You got to fear that. You got to, and like I say, it's, 20 years ago, they would say, oh my God, the worst person in the world is Bush and Karl Rove and all this stuff. And I'm like, and now it's Trump and this, and I know 20 years from now it's gonna be some other dude. And I'm like, I'm just sick of fear of politics, but I'm also sick of people just saying like they surrender, they believe somebody else, and they go from there. Don't surrender. Always critically examine everything. Come up with your own decisions. When somebody presents something to you, remember they're a salesperson. It's like going to the university and say, I want some classes or I want to do something. They're selling you fucking classes. Every class is great. And you know which classes are not great? The classes they don't offer. So they're salespeople. And politicians are basically salespeople too. They're selling you
the position they're paid to sell, which is the guys who are paying the bills. So they're the guys that are being bribing them. Let's not even claim anything else. When you get hundreds of thousands of dollars for local campaigns, millions of dollars for national campaigns, and billions of dollars for presidential campaigns, you're being bought out. And they got to sell that shit back to the regular populace. So let's not all be a bunch of negative nannies here and stuff like that, or Nancys or whatever the hell. My mom's Nancy, so I can say that. So I don't know. I'm just saying, like, I get sick of everybody being playing the fear game, and I get sick of everybody's going out there and saying, yeah, this is all bullshit. It's bullshit. Hey, look, I don't want to hear, blow smoke up my ass stories to make you feel good or whatever. I hate that shit too. But at the same time, I can realize that there's a lot of good things going on at times. There's a lot of bad things going on other times. But you got to go sort through all that shit, and somebody ain't going to tell you what it is. So that's what we got to say on that one. Moving on. Our another story here, and our final story for the night. So, well, I guess that really was kind of our final story for the night. I had a story about some guy that killed somebody else or something like that. But in retrospect, can't talk. So what did we learn tonight? Well, we learned that basically don't be a demagogue, follow your own lead, go out there and think about what you have to do in life. And when somebody presents you with something, don't go out there and say, well, yeah, them guys are all right. No, you say, look, them guys are motherfuckers. Everybody bunch of motherfuckers. Fuck all them motherfuckers. I gotta figure it out for myself. So when somebody presents you with something, learn it, get your own facts, move forward, think why the bias would be behind it, because if they're really pushing something real hard, there probably is a bias behind it. Figure that one out too. And we also talked about Tolo and the Tolo's greatest hits, I guess. I don't know. We talked about why you should burn your wang when you're trying to actually prove a point. And our first story again tonight was a very, very interesting story that we had actually started off with, is that how everybody can't read. And we're just a bunch of idiots, and we kind of go through life just assuming that all these words mean something. I did think that was pretty funny that they mentioned that the hardest thing in life, or hardest thing you do with your brain, is reading. So anyway, that being said, this has been Blue Nights here on the Unexplained Radio Network, unexplained.com. 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Thanks for joining us and making it a great one, folks.

All right, we are here. This is Unexplained Love on the 22nd day of January 2026 here in Garland, the Great Republic of Texas. I am Nick Dix. I am your host. We are on unexplainedradio.com, the Unexplained Radio Network. All right, you can go in there. 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And as always, you can call us up on the wild card line while we're on the air, 469-893-0054. Again, 469-893-0054. International callers plus 1-469-893-0054 on the wild card line. Really appreciate everybody joining us tonight. We had a lot of great listeners earlier, and we're really just going through it right now, just picking up some of the stuff. Very appreciative to our listeners that came us globally from Germany, Bolivia, Bahamas, and the Russian Federation. All right. I know Putin's a big fan, but hey, he's a good guy. If you don't like him, he's not, whatever. I don't know. I'm not really here to address that. I'm here to address the love life, but hey, all right. We are here. We got a lot of different little things to comment on tonight. We have some very, very interesting tales of the sex land to bring you. And I'm just happy to be here. I mean, that's it. I know we're having our Wintergeddon or whatever the hell. We don't really get a lot of stuff here in the North Texas region, but we do get some very cold weather that develops in ice every once in a while. And so we have some icy conditions and everything. So we're going to be have some days off for the next few days, but we're also going to report back to you like any of the conditions that actually show up, maybe some closings and everything else before bringing those back on a Monday, just so we can inform the listeners of what's going on, maybe put them between the breaks. But that being said, we have a lot to talk about and we have a lot to do. And tonight's show, Unexplained Love's on. Tomorrow night, don't forget, New Aeon Now, new episodes of that coming up. And let's get this started, all right? How about that? Now, also join us in unexplainedradio.com on the Unexplained Radio Network. Go in there, talk to the chatter, chat away, and if I have time, I'll read some of that stuff. But if not, give us a call on the wild card line. We'll answer your questions, or we'll hang up on you. All right. So, here is some very, very interesting things. These are sex ed horror stories. These are weird things that will make you feel a little bit better that you took the non-sex ed class because you were doing Bible study down in the library. Now, I remember like when I was a kid and stuff, they had the option of sex ed. You could do sex ed or you could go down to the library and do nothing, which I did do the sex ed thing, but I did try to get out of it so I could just go down to the library and do nothing. But the sex ed thing was pretty interesting because I learned that everybody's going to get the AIDS. And damned if they weren't right. All right. Well, our first one here is this is from somebody that was in sex ed at one time. And this is the awkward situation that occurred while they were there. And there's going to be a lot of other awkward situations in sex ed class. Our first one says a boy in my class asked the teacher if, in all seriousness, he could keep his sperm in a tank as a pet. And he could. And his sperm grew up to be a nice fishy. Anyway. All right. Moving on down the line. Sticky situation here. In the middle of a lesson explaining tampons and sanitary towels, one girl asked which way up a pad was meant to be used. It received a collective wince from the other girls in the room as we all imagined a pad being used the sticky side up. I guess they were saying like at the moment they imagined that, like she was trying to say, you put the sticky side on you. Yeah, that would be like I mean and that would probably pull a lot of hairs and skin. So watch out for that. Don't try that at home, kids. Stew sticky side down. All right. And that's for all you guys out there who want to know. The curtain and the drapes. Let's see. When I was in middle school, sex ed class, the teacher separated the boys and the girls in order for our respective sexes to come up with a list of questions that we had for the other.
When we all came back and began asking each other questions, one boy asked, "Do redhead girls have redheaded pubic hair?" I was the only redheaded girl in the class, so all 24 pairs of eyes, including the teacher, turned to me for the answer. The teacher that did this is an idiot. Okay, first off, this is why nurses usually do this stuff nowadays, because they don't want to get sued. But the thing is that, school nurse, even the guy, like, you know, you're bound to put your eyes out there and go to the, I mean, I used to teach, like, high school English, and I remember, like, one time, like, you know, somebody's like, "Hey, I need to go to the bathroom," and, you know, he's like, "All right." He's like, "Hey, why do you need to take your bag?" And he says, "Well, I have to." And I was like, oh, sorry, you know, I wasn't thinking, because, you know, I was like, okay, well, it was a lady, so, anyway. That was awkward enough, but this thing here, I mean, you obviously going to look over there, and you're like, okay, you got to come up with the answer, and the answer shouldn't have been delivered by other students at all, and the guy should have basically, if he was going to do this, best weed out the questions that were, or at least, I don't know, do something. I mean, just, maybe just keep it with the boys and the girls asking their own things and stuff, just let it be, because, I mean, a lot of stuff just gets too hard, and That's really awkward. Everybody looks back at her and says, "I was the only redhead girl in the class." And so all 24 pair of eyes, including the teacher, turned to me for the answer. We just read that. I had to talk about my pubic hair in front of a large group of 13-year-olds who now all know that the curtains do indeed match the drapes. This is that. What an idiot teacher. You never. I mean, there's no way in hell that I'm going to have a 13-year-old girl discuss her pubic hair in the classroom. I mean, no. I mean, you know, even if it's just to say that, yeah, you know, you're redheaded, so it's going to be red. What the hell you think? You know, I mean, I think you should approach the subject. But if you're going to, the teacher should have come up and said, "What are you, stupid?" I mean, you know, it's, if you're brown hair, you got brown hair. You're blonde hair, you're blonde hair. You're black hair, you're black hair. You know, unless they have purple hair, then probably that's dyed and stuff. It's only when you dye the hair that the hair doesn't come out the same. Look at your arms. I mean, your arms, like if you have hair on your arms and you're blonde headed, you're probably going to see much of it, but you have blonde hair there. I blame the teacher. What a stupid. You know, at least they could have had the girls still separating. That's very embarrassing. Now the boys are like, "Oh my God, she's got some hot red pubes down there. I want to check them out." All right, number four. I had a sex ed teacher who told us in detail about how unpleasant she found female condoms from her own personal experience. In her own words, it was like having sex with a paper bag stuffed in there. I don't even know if they make the, I think they still, they make the female condoms. I seen them the other day, but I haven't thought about that in a while. That's why you should just have sex without condoms, because it feels so much better. Yes, I agree. I think that no condoms. The big thing is that's for the kids out there. So they know that, like, hey, look, you know, sex will be much better without a condom. Yeah. Anyway, I kid because it's true. Now, I guess he's really, the problem is that you kind of got to be trained to teach sexual education, or you've got to be, at least like somebody that's in a medical field or something that's just, not this, definitely not this. And I got to say that, I don't know, I mean, yeah, I get, like, sometimes, like, yeah, like, you know, if you're going to go off topic, like what we're doing here tonight, but, I mean, this is for an adult audience or children that just decide they want to listen to an adult show, and so, you know, this, you know, encourage audiences over the age of 18, but if you're younger than that, I have almost no way to stop you, because I can not stop people listening to me from around the world, so I have no clue what to do. That being said, yes, I will talk from experience on here, because I'm talking to you like a friend. You know, you can't get in a tangent and go talking experience, you know, with a bunch of little kids. This is a true thing. I remember, like, one time, I didn't really have a sex ed problem like this or question, but
I do remember that a long time ago I was in driver's ed, and there was a video, and there was a video, and there was like this guy, some old coroner from like Tennessee, and these kids had died, drunk driving or whatever, and so the video was about drunk driving and deaths and children or like well, young adults, I guess. And so what happened was he said, the problem was is they were just drinking straight that, that whiskey when, that was sipping whiskey. They should have been, he said that was sipping whiskey, and that was pretty much his comment as to why they got drunk and died. So I wrote down like sip your whiskey. I was like, this is very important stuff. I mean, And I mean, granted, like, yes, if you would take time to sip your whiskey instead of just downing it shot after shot after shot, yes, granted, but it doesn't change the fact that, I mean, I guess the time would be different, but drinking the same amount of alcohol would create almost the same amount of drunkenness unless you spread it out over a long period of time, and I get that, but, I don't think that was the purpose or the point that you should have been reaching with that story. But, hey, it was the 90s, folks. So, yeah, write that down in your books, folks, right now. Zip your whiskey. All right. I don't even know if I do down. It depends. Like, sometimes, like, if we get a shot for supper, like, we'll do Jameson, and, I'll sit around and drink Guinness, and we'll get a shot of Jameson, and I'll just down that. But I'm not really big into whiskey, so I'm just more big into beer. I mean, I'd rather just drink the Guinness than anyway, the Jameson. All right, here's the next one, number five. The thing I remember the most is the teacher who told us she used to have sex with a lot of guys, and each time she gave away a piece of herself. She said she felt sad and empty until Jesus Christ came into her life and filled that hole. And I wrote laughing out loud. Then we watched a slideshow of all the things you could catch. They maybe mentioned condoms, but we were quick to remind they but were quick to remind us that the safest sex was no sex until marriage. Then we all had to sign our name to a piece of paper pledging we'd stay abstinent so we could get a CD case that said doing it doesn't get it. I don't know what the hell. Doing it doesn't get it. And whatever. Maybe that's why we had a 12-year-old pregnant school girl in my school. First off, okay, so a CD, kind of like, like a not a jewel case, but they're talking about like the old, like I guess like the one where you put like a bunch of your CDs and you save it in there and stuff, and you get rid of your cases. Doing it doesn't get it. I still don't understand what the logic of that is. My thing is, I remember when I did sex ed back in, like, when I was in middle school, and probably the year was 1992 or something like that. I don't know. And I gotta say that, or 91, maybe it was 91, who the hell knows? They didn't make us sign anything. I mean, they did, you could opt out if your parents were really religious and you just want to talk about those things, you could sign, they could sign that, but we didn't have to sign to, we weren't saying we were going to not have sex till marriage or anything. And they really like, I mean, they did mention condoms a lot with us. But, really, I gotta say, like, we didn't, maybe I'm just like old enough. They didn't really talk about, like, just wait till marriage. They didn't say, well, if you're really abstinent, you don't have to worry about diseases. I just remember that they just said, like, hey, just use condoms so you won't get the chick knocked up. I mean, that's kind of what it was. I guess that's my story. My story is like, yeah, you don't want to get that chick knocked up, man. So you better use a condom and put that in your wallet. That's where you put them, And I remember one time we did, like, later on, this wasn't even sex ed, it's like in biology. And I actually liked this teacher. He's all right. I think it was biology, some shit like that. Anyway, the guy goes over there and he says that, he's, hey, for all you guys out there, you got a condom in your wallet? You gotta remember, if you been keeping that thing in there for a long time, it's probably no good. You better replace it with a new one. I had a friend of mine named Marcus, and he goes over there and he gets his wallet out, and he goes to the front of the room and he pulls out this condom and he puts it in the air and he's like right by the trash can and he says, "No good," and he threw it in the trash can. And then the other teacher kind of already knew Marcus' behavior and he said,
Marcus, just go to the office, and that was that. But the funny thing is, me, Marcus, and the other guy, we all got along a lot. But I mean, Marcus, every once in a while, would just carry it to a new level. Yeah, he was weird. He really loved Vietnam, the Vietnam War. The Vietnam War didn't happen when we were alive, but he was really into that. I don't know why. I guess he just thought it was very cool. Yeah, so he threw a condom away. There you go. That's my story. All right. And I didn't actually, when I was like in middle school, like we had a girl gotten that we had a bunch of girls get pregnant between 8th grade and 9th grade. And I used to always think, man, where the hell was I during the summer of between 8th grade and 9th grade? But because I felt bad because I didn't get laid that summer. And I was like a dope, dumb, stupid dope. Anyway, a lot of the girls got knocked up, and I guess they didn't use the condoms. And, or if they did, they just gave up on it because they're like, man, sex is much better without these stupid things. Anyway, but the point is that, which is true, kids. That's my advice. My advice is not even abstinence. Just don't do it with a condom because, you don't want that. You don't want that. There's a lot of pills out there. You can get over, the stuff. Just go down there and you get a shot. They give you a shot. You get rid of it. What was I gonna say about that? Yeah, like that's pretty funny. I do think that was a fun time. We did a lot of things back then. Yeah, like there was, yeah, there's just, I just, I gotta say, like, yeah, oh no, I was gonna say my story was that, yeah, we had a girl. I didn't think the pregnancies were that weird. I did think, because I mean, it was the 90s, man. A lot of people were, there was a lot of teenage pregnancy back then, boy. I mean, like, that was a big thing. Like they talked a lot about gang violence, but teenage pregnancy was much more prevalent. I mean, just people would just, get knocked up. I mean, everybody, and except the guys, and but what happened was is that the weirdest one was when we were in 8th grade, and this one girl got married, and because like you could get married, like at that age, right? She got married to some other dude, and I don't know, I don't know what became of that. I didn't even know the girl, so I just heard the story. Some teacher told another teacher, like, oh my God, what's her name? Got married. All right. So number six, a movie with pubic hair sprouting to music. I don't know what the hell that's supposed to mean. A movie with pubic. Oh, okay. So they're watching some stupid movie. And the pubic hair is growing and they're just jumping around because of this here or whatever. All right, yeah, okay. Number seven, the mother. This is the story. Our sex ed contraception class was taught by my mother. I'm not sure it can get cringier than having another 29 girls sat in a room while your mother goes through all the various methods of contraception. But then one girl fainted as the femidom landed in her lap. I don't know what the hell femidom is. Not a dom. Again, just have the kid. Yeah, I don't know, whatever. Just get knocked out of here, whatever. Yeah, it is what it is. I mean, you're gonna have them anyway. Might as well have them now. But yeah, that actually is not as bad. Okay, if your mother was teaching a sex ed class and she was talking about like positions, that would be very awkward. Or even she mentioned her favorite position, that would be extremely awkward. But actually talking about different devices, a contraceptive or contraception or whatever, I don't know. Number eight, our teacher brought flavored lube to class and then encouraged students to taste it. Okay. You got to remember peanut allergies and penis allergies. I have a major penis allergy. My big thing is this. It's like, I mean, I gotta say, my life, my experience with their teachers, they're really good people. A lot of them are really good people. Most of them are very good people, let's say. Most of them mean well, and most of them do the right thing. Most of them don't stray. They stay in their lane. They teach history, they talk about history, they don't talk about anything, controversial. And but I do remember one time,
I was a TA, I was a teacher assistant, and one teacher, they wanted to break up the boys and girls and talk to them about, like, I don't know, like, their bodies or whatever. And then the nurse got really mad, and she said, well, we're supposed to do that. That's why I don't know the school nurse policy now. But I was a teacher assistant, so, like, basically we were talking mainly about hygiene. And for the boys, we basically just, I showed them a video from, well, actually, the other guy's like, well, how are we supposed to deal with this? I said, I don't know. I got a funny video from Mystery Science Theater 3000 about, washing yourself and everything else, and they joke about it. It's like from the 50s. I said, I thought it was funny. I used to show it to the sped kids when I was, doing stuff in sped. And he said, all right, well, hell, let's put that on. And then we did that, and it was funny. But then it turns out, like, the one that was doing the women, which who had come up with the idea that did the girls for the high school, she decided this wasn't something important to talk about. She talked about, like, a bunch of stuff, like vaginal odor and all this other stuff. We didn't even broach that. We talked about combing your hair, like, if you're a girl, you should wash your hair at least, no more than once a week. I think that was in the video. And it was funny because, like, in the video, like in the Mystery Science Theater 3000 thing, they show all the things the kid is, like, the boy is supposed to do to clean himself and the girl too. And the boy is like, like, finally, he said, now you're finally finished to go out in the world. But it's already been another day. So now you got to start all over because it's taking so long. Anyway, yeah, that is just insane that some teacher brought flavored lube to class. I mean, the implication of it, the. I mean, God, dude. This is what makes superintendents and principals sometimes, but especially superintendents and school board members stay up at night, worrying that some teacher's going to bring lube to class and make the kids try it and taste it. Oh, Lord. The funny thing is, I'm a grown ass adult, okay? I don't know if you know that. I mean, last year I became a grown ass adult. Used to just be an adult, but now that I'm a grown ass adult, I've never had any of the flavored lube. I've really never been a big fan of lube. I never really have. I never really. I mean, because I'm not a big anal guy, so I'm not really into. I don't really need it, and usually, like, natural lubricants are the best. And not only that, like, the other thing is that if you're a guy and you like the ladies, and you're not doing the anal, and your lady's not getting as lubed up as normal, well, or as you would like, it's probably on you. I mean, now there's some medical things and everything else, and that's the other story, but she'd probably already know that by now. But yeah, maybe you need to put some more foreplay into it, or try to get those juices a flowing. Maybe just start off with a little kiss. I'm the kiss boy. Now, that was from Monty Python's Mystery of Life. That's a really good scene. Watch that. If you hadn't seen it before, watch the sex education scene in there. It's really you'll learn something. All right, number nine. When I was in 8th grade, one kid in my class asked our middle-aged health teacher, "Is masturbation bad for you?" The teacher thought for a moment, then responded, "Well, it never hurt me." What a smart ass. I mean, like, that's a good answer, but I don't know if I'd give it in the classroom. My thing is, I mean, like, I don't think, the reason why I don't think it should be answered in the classroom is because you shouldn't talk about your masturbatorial behaviors as a teacher in front of children. First off, I mean, like, hey, I like dark humor, but I mean, I'm not going to get into perverse humor with kids. That's just something that doesn't, no, I don't cross that line. But I do have to say that, like, I mean, it's not a, it's a, if you're going to do, like, some kind of health class or something, it's a valid question to ask. But I mean, it should be basically say that, I think the guy should just come up with a traditional thing, the traditional answer, the basically saying, well, like, it's healthy in a lot of different respects, but you don't want to, like, just grow accustomed to yourself and forget that the whole world exists out there. You do got to try to find some kind of love or something like that. All right, number 10, moving on. The health teacher's most common catchphrase was, "It's not how long the wand is, it's the magic that you make with it that counts."
Which she would say as she pointed towards one of the boys in the room. Okay, that's, I mean, I don't know if she, I think the way they wrote this meant she would just point in general to the boys in the room. She wasn't pointing to a specific boy, but that is pretty weird. Yeah, you don't, I mean, again, like there's a lot of reasons why these things were done and when they were done, you know, like I guess maybe sometime, you know, I would assume most of the stuff is in the last 20, 30 years. But the thing is that, yes, that's completely inappropriate to say. You know, the thing is understanding that, hey, there's a lot of different people, different, you know, like, let me tell you, I would have basically, if I had to say something kind of similar to that, I'd say, look, people have been around for a long time and they all figured it out. And there's not a lot of life out there where people go out and they just say, hey, look, your wand is not as big as it should be, and I don't want to be with you. See, the thing is there's always a big comeback to this. One is, first off, like in the real world, when you're not a kid, you don't understand this. But I mean, like, if I, you know, you had a son, you really want to explain you, and you had to kind of delve into this, not a teacher. But in real world, you could do like what I say. It's like, hey, look, you're getting it one way or the other because we already agreed to banging. You know, that's one way. The other way is also you could say that. Well, look, I mean, you know, she may not have very big boobs. You know, I mean, nobody talking about her boobs. So, you know, I mean, that's a big thing too. So, you know, I mean, if she puts you down on one thing, you can put her down on the other. So, you know, but I mean, if you're in a relationship where you're putting down people, I just don't think it's going to go anywhere. Anyway, next one. My teacher explained to us what sperm tasted like. We were 12 years old. Yeah, this is another. You know, some of these things, I mean, I almost want to say it doesn't sound realistic, but there are just enough stupid people out there that would probably just. I mean, it could have been something that one of the questions the students brought up, and they just decided, well, let's broach the subject. But it's supposed to be like, you know. If you want to know, you'll find out eventually. And that includes all you guys out there if you end up in prison. All right, number 12. They brought the school nurse, wait, they brought the school nurse of all people to come in and teach sex ed. That's actually the way you're supposed to do it nowadays, unfortunately. You know, like, I mean, because obviously you should read all these other things, you can tell. A lot of other people don't know what the hell they're doing, so you got to bring in the school nurse. But what happens is it goes over here and it says they brought in the school nurse of all people teaching sex ed. She blew up a condom like a balloon to prove that they can expand. To put the "it doesn't fit me" excuse to bed, and eventually exploded. Okay. Okay, but she this is a parenthesis, so she says she blew up a condom like a balloon and eventually exploded. But the idea was to put it doesn't to fit me to bed. Unluckily for me, I was in the front row of the classroom. Me and my friend got splattered with lube. Okay. First off, again, the to show the stretchy nature, so I think most kids understand that. You know, I don't. Well, I'm not saying that was probably lube. It was probably spermicide or something like that. But the thing is that, and it's also like the other person's, like, you know, exhaled breath, so there might be saliva in there too. But the thing, but it mainly was spermicide. But the thing is that, I don't. I mean, like, so how do you prove that it can expand more if you just blew the damn thing up? I mean, would it? Because the thing is, now you there. This is kind of like the wrong thing to teach. If actually, if you could blow it up, you could say, "Hey, look. Sometimes condoms fail; they break. You see, this one broke, and it spewed all over these girls in front. That's what's going to happen to your boyfriend if it breaks inside you. He's going to spew all over you. I mean, maybe that. I don't know, but I still, whatever. I mean, you could have done like the next one is. We'll go to that one. I'll come back to this one. In 8th grade, number 13, our homeroom teacher was tasked with doing a seminar on sexual health. He showed us how to use a condom, checking for air bubbles, expiration date, not ripping it open with your teeth, and putting it on a banana. Then he put one of those cheesy movies about peer pressure, peeled the lube covered banana, and ate it.
Okay. Well, the banana, like I was gonna say, for the last explanation would have been to say, hey, look, see, here's a smaller object, the plantain, small plantain, and see, it fits. Here's a big banana, and it fits. And and if you need a bigger one, they got those too. But the thing is that this other one was actually pretty decent. I mean, if you have to show about how to properly use a condom, using a banana is a pretty decent way of doing it. The only thing is, I get if you did all that stuff. Okay, the other side of this is that I get that the banana is not, it has its own covering, so thus if it had like all the spermicide and everything on the covering, you're not eating the outside of the banana, you're eating the interior. And I guess the guy was basically thinking that, well, hell, it's still a banana. I'm kind of hungry. I mean, he's like, the hell with it, But yeah, of course, it's going to look very awkward to the children. Anyway, number 14. In the middle school, a boy asked what month women laid eggs. Okay. I would immediately ridicule that kid for being stupid. I mean, now, I do remember, like, one time, a long time ago, there was a sign. It said, like, it was actually a light-up sign. It was pretty neat. It said, pub open, pub closed, or something. So I always left on the side, it said, pub open. And I was at the Target, and I got it. And one of the kids there says, what does pub mean? And another kid says, oh, you idiot. It means, pub, like, a bar. It's pub, it's a, and I just might save the guy some face. Said, well, it really means, like, public house. Like, it's open to the public so that anybody can come in there and drink. So, Now you know. And women do lay eggs, and they lay them in April. Now you know. 15. During our sex education day, one of the classes was taught by a specialist who had a very impressive collection of realistic dildos to demonstrate how to put on a condom. Again, eating the banana that used a condom is much better than bringing down realistic dildos. I mean, are you completely an idiot? This is like the woman that decided that she was. There was this one story of this teacher that got two kids to fight with real swords. Now, one of them was like a samurai sword, and the other one was another sword, and they just kind of like would hit the swords together. But then eventually one kid got too close and like cut the other kid pretty bad, and they filmed all this stuff. These are stupid decisions. Don't be stupid, all right? Don't bring a sexual device to school. I mean, because think about how the conversation is going to be as a principal or the assistant superintendent calling down this guy. And it's like, we've heard that many parents complain that you brought a sexual utility device to school and showed the children how to put a condom on it. And there was more than one. Anyway. She put it on front of the desk and asked people to come up and volunteer to show how to put on the condom. Jesus, are you kidding me? That the thing is, by doing that and then doing this with a real dildo, you're now there's so many different implications here. First off, let's just think of it like this: you're going out there and you're asking children to mess and play with a dildo and then put a condom on it. And then now you're giving this unexpected reality because just depending on the size of the dildo, most of them are rather girthy and rather large, despite the fact that most human penises are not like that. And so now you got all the kids in there thinking that, oh my God, my wang is not as big as that, so I'm not going to be able to please the ladies. And you think this is not true, and I do remember, like, there's always that thing, like, when you're younger, you're always kind of like, man, is my wang big enough? I mean, what is, I don't know. And the thing is that one of the other side of those coins are, is that every time, like, I would go, and, sometimes there's teachers' bathrooms, but there's not a lot of them. So, like, sometimes you had to go down to the kids' bathroom. You go down to the kids' bathroom, and this is in high school, And so you go down to the kids' bathroom, and you're using the urinal stall. And I would see, like these guys, that are like 17, 18, hot looking guys, not joking. These other guys, I mean, they weren't that hot, but no, these other guys that, I mean, they're 17, 18, you think, well, he's probably just gonna, pull up to one of these, and there's like 10 urinal stalls. You can go to the very end. And so he's probably gonna pick one of these urinal stalls and take a whiz. But I tell you what, I don't remember a single time one of them did it. If they saw a guy in there using the urinal stall, urinal area,
they just went into one of the bathroom stalls. And that's how embarrassed they were. It's like, what the hell do you think I'm going to do? Like, look over there? There's like these little walls between there. I mean, Jesus, you know? And plus, you can pick one five down for me. But it's just the way kids are at that time. They don't really understand that, like, hey, look, what you got is what you got. You know, you work with the tools you have in your toolbox. And, you know, if they don't like it, well, they can call in their carpenter. But if they do, you can say, you're a stupid, grubby whore, you know? I mean, and the funny thing is, hey, fate is on your side. So, like, I mean, because any woman that's going to turn you down because the size of your wang or anything like that, you could immediately call her a nasty whore. And, you know, you're kind of right. You're kind of right. I mean, if she only loves you because of your wang, that doesn't bode well for that relationship. Anyway, so my now ex-boyfriend volunteered first and took 15 minutes to open the damn condom package. The entire time, people were shouting up at him with things about me, like, Beth is getting bored, and she'll fall asleep at this rate. It was awful, and the teacher did absolutely nothing to stop them. That's intimidation of another student. You shouldn't let people do that. I mean, but, I mean, you're already stupid enough to bring a dildo, a real dildo that looks like a penis, to a classroom. I doubt you're going to get the rest of that stuff, you know. Because that's, you know, that anytime you intimidate another student, or this is a form of bullying, even though it's joking, and it's positive bullying and negative bullying. Anyway, I gotta put my teacher hat on. It was awful, and the teacher did absolutely nothing to stop them. Okay, in the end, it took him 25 minutes to get the condom on, get the condom anywhere near the dildo, and eventually. And even then, it was inside out. Oh, wow. What the hell was the teacher doing? I mean, like, she could have said, all right, look, just try to open that thing up. So we'll just grab him here and rip it. And then, you know, just, and then he rips the rest of it. And then you're like, all right, look, I'll try to put that on. Shouldn't you do a demonstration first? You're just going to like, yeah, you figure it out. You're going to have to figure it out in the wild anyway. I get it. In the wild, yes, you would have to figure it out if you didn't have the stupid sex education course with real live dildos in there. But you do, so now you get to learn. That's the whole purpose of learning. That's like saying, like, all right, look, I'm going to teach you how to rebuild a carburetor. All right, now here's a carburetor. Go to town. And I just sit back and wait until you figure it out. I mean, just, oh, Lord. Anyway. All right, number 16. In my year six sex, well, I don't know what the hell it's supposed to be. In my year six, I guess grade six, sex ed class, they showed an animation of a couple tickling each other with feathers as a form of foreplay before having sex. At the end of class, we all had the opportunity to write anonymous questions. The teacher then proceeded to read aloud. Do you have to use feathers every time you have sex? That's actually a good question, because let me tell you this. I've never used feathers in sex. Maybe that makes me an old prude. But, you know, let me tell you, one thing is I remember, like, back in the 80s when I was, like, a really young child and stuff and all this stuff. And I would see these movies, and they would hint at sex, and they would always say, like, you know, or they were going to have sex or whatever. And then they would inevitably say, you know, like acting like they're playing doctor or something, you know, or whatever. Doctor was, I don't know why that was like the go-to, well, we can't have sex really on TV, but let's joke about it. So, you know, you're playing doctor. And I've never played doctor with the person. I've never did rope. I mean, like maybe somewhat. I just plowed them. Those guys got it good. That's what I did. You know what I mean? And so, but I mean, like, I never really did any of that stuff. You know what I mean? It's not me, but they acted like everybody was doing that. And I kind of thought that was what's going to happen when I get older. I'm going to have to go out there and play doctor or like on Stripes. I'm going to have to get a spatula and put somebody on an oven. You know I mean? It's just what, these are the way things happen. All right, anyway, number 17. I am a science teacher, and my most cringeworthy moment is when I was teaching sex ed to a bunch of 12 and 13-year-olds. Someone asked about M and S. What? And so I replied in confusion,
And no moment is when I was teaching sex ed to a bunch of 12 and 13 year olds, someone asked about M and S. What? And so I replied in confusion.

Well, you know that thing in 50 Shades of Grey, is that normal? Is it normal? Like, it's not. Wait, oh my God. Can't read today. So it says, no, you know that thing in 50 Shades of Grey, it's not normal, is it? That's the question from the kid, says the child. Someone else pipes up and chatter breaks out about the film, which was being released that week. It dawns on me that they're asking about BDSM and not Marks and Spencer. Well, I don't know what the hell Marks and Spencer is. Thinking on my feet, I then have to use an analogy. And it says, sex is like eating food, a necessary biological function. However, sometimes we eat food like ice cream because we like to, not because we're hungry. BDSM is like pistachio ice cream. Some people love it, but the flavor is not for everyone. I guess that's a pretty good example because he was asked that question and you're kind of stuck in there. I just think he's thinking it's an awkward moment, but I immediately, like, outside like reading it, it looks like M&Ms, but M&S, I kind of get it. It's like, okay. And especially when somebody says 50 Shades of Grey, you're kind of thinking, oh, yeah, the S&M stuff. I would just, I mean, it's kind of like, it's funny, like, that's what reminds me of that Simpsons one where Homer goes over there and says, and Marge says, well, sometimes parents, because they were having sex out in public, so sometimes parents get, tired with the normal confines of a sexual or relationship. And then, like, Homer chimes in, especially daddies. So, anyway, I don't know. I mean, if you got to ask stuff, you got to ask stuff. I don't, like I say, like, that's, I would say, yeah, that is kind of weird because that does happen to kids. Like, you'll see stuff, like I said, it's like the spatula thing or the doctor thing. Or if 50 Shades of Grey came on another kid, I'd probably think, man, I'm going to have a bunch of whips. Anyway. 18. Before we were an item, my current fiance was known as a kid who stole the plastic vagina from the sex ed class. He will not give me a reason why he stole it, nor do I know what he planned to do with it. He only returned it after finding out it was $1,000 to replace. Somehow we're engaged. But why don't you just ask him? He's your current fiance. I'll tell you what he did. Okay, he returned it because I guess, it's a lot of money and he just didn't want to get caught and, whatever. But the thing was, he returned it after he already had sex with the plastic vagina. I mean, I would definitely get that thing sent out to be cleaned. I don't know. And scoured. Number 19. When we were learning about STIs, the teacher literally pointed to her face and said, this is what herpes looks like, and proceeded to slowly walk around the classroom to show all of us her cold sore. Okay. There are two different types of herpes. Okay, let's get that first off. HSV1, HSV2. One is, I'm pretty sure this is, I'm right again. HSV1 is the one that actually usually develops 90% of the time around your mouth. HSV2 is the one that, develops 90 so odd percent of the time around your reproductive organs. Yeah. It says set of viruses, blah blah blah. What's the difference between HSV1 and HSV2? I just want to make sure because I just said that and I don't want to be looking like a fool. HSV1 is spread through contact with saliva, including kissing, mouth to genital contact. Yeah, HSV2 is translated directly genital. Okay. See, I told you I was right. See, I remember these things. Anyway, the point is that I remember like one time like I was sharing a coat with some girl and stuff, and I was 12 and I wasn't getting laid for a few more years, and then I got the stupid cold sores and stuff like that. But actually, I do think that having the cold sores, HSV1, does give you some kind of, I don't say it give you an immunity, but it does help you not get HSV2 as easily. I would say people get HSV2 very easily if they've never had HSV1 because your body's not used to it. That's my opinion. I've always thought that was the case, but anyway, either or, All right, and but the thing is, but again, going around and acting like the cold sore on your lip is herpes, and you're been bashed by the world, and
Now you're just like, a guy that's dying of AIDS is

not the exact same equivalent. It's pretty natural, pretty common. Number 20, the dieter. The teacher was discussing the amount of sperm present in each ejaculation when a girl raised her hand and asked how many calories were in each ejaculation. She wanted to make sure sex was a net win for her exercising and dieting regime. It's got a lot of protein. Got a lot of protein. My male teacher proceeded to discuss the subject in detail and said each ejaculation is about 20 calories, which was funny that he knew that, which makes you think. He's like, yeah, see, sister, I do these all the time, and I don't like to get fat either. Anyway, which would take, that's my teacher voice, which would take about 10 minutes of sex per time per ejaculation to burn off. It's weird that he knew that much about it, which was an unfavorable ratio for the girl in the class, so she declared that she would now start spitting it out. We ended the class on that note. That, okay, so she's saying that I don't want to have to spend 10 minutes of sex to burn off those 20 calories. I want diet sperm. I don't know. Oh, well. All right. 21, she just put on The Price is Right and told us not to have sex until we're married. Actually, I mean, I gotta say, that is, well, first off, that's called denying a student education, and it happens a lot when you decide you just don't want to teach, but you're getting paid to do it. It's really bad with sped students because you're not supposed to, they're supposed to treat them equally and everything else, and it's usually in sped much more litigious, but it's not sped class, it's something else. I gotta say that of a lot of these teachers, it's much better to put The Price is Right on and tell people not to have sex and marry than bringing a big old dildo or a bunch of dills to your class. Yeah, you're I would say you're better off that way. All right, number 22. In eighth grade, sex ed, we were watching a graphic video of a woman giving birth. Graphic, as in the camera was pointed right at the woman's vagina while she was giving birth. My friend next to me nudged my foot and discreetly directed my attention to the loner who never talked to anyone in the back of the class. I hope I know where this is going. He was watching the video with his hands down his pants. I know. He's pleasuring himself. We both turned back to the front of the class wide-eyed and made eye contact with our instructor. She looked at us and mouthed, "I know." Okay, let me tell you this. First off, you can't have a child masturbating in class. Period. I don't care if he's got his hands under his pants, his jacket. You can't. You gotta stop it. Do whatever you can do to stop it and use caution, but because you don't want to embarrass somebody. But if the guy continues, then yes, you definitely have to send them to office. And the thing is because you can't have that going on, and you can't. There's so many reasons. The reasons are tenfold because you're an instructor and you're an educational instructor and you're allowing sexual act take place in a classroom in front of other students. And you're now to blame. You're the problem. The kid's no longer the problem. Anyway, you're the adult, and responsibility lies on you. So, but the other thing is, I would have wanted this to be a district approved video, but let me tell you this. Okay, in all honesty, I gotta say that, yes, the very first part, just showing the vagina stuff. Like, okay, I've watched a bunch of these because we had to watch like some of them for when my kid was gonna be born for the damned when we went to the midwife and how they do midwifery. Anyway, but the point is I was like, man, some of these chicks pretty hot. Like, yeah.
was getting horny by it. But I gotta tell you that I didn't whip my wang out, or I kept my hand under my pants like that guy. No, but the thing is that even like, the more disgusting aspects of the delivery or somebody shats themselves, I guess that would be something else too. I mean, it really, but I mean, they're talking about the very beginning. Show up. Big screen TV, and they're showing a big vagina on it. And what do you think the kid's got? Oh man. Oh, I'd love to have seen that when I was a kid because all he had was paper. I mean, he had to look at some magazine. It wasn't live in front of him. Oh God, that's a good one. Yeah, so I blame the teacher, but that's pretty funny. I wish they would have ended on that one. I thought that was pretty much probably gonna be the funniest one. But anyway, last one. And we're gonna go to break here in a second. We'll come back. We're gonna talk about some other weird stories. My ninth grade sex ed teacher brought in her husband's sperm in a mason jar and passed it around the room for all of us to see. She was promptly fired, and I vomited. What an idiot. I mean, this is a bodily fluid, and it's a sexual body. This is not only that, you could get arrested for this stuff. I mean, I don't care if it's a sex ed class or what, they're not scientists going down and breaking down and say, well, this is what, they're children, all right? Again, they're children. Imagine if a guy, let's say, like masturbates in a room, and then he's done. He's done. He just kind of leaves that there on the desk, and he invites the girls over there to look at it. That is tantamount. It's exactly the same thing. It's basically, I mean, they can see the dish. There's so many different things. That is basically a sexual aggression towards them. So yeah, it's basically like you abused them. How stupid can you be? But we had to end on a stupid note. I love the guy that was masturbating to the. If anything, he was the loner too. That just makes it even funnier. He's like, well, I ain't gonna get laid anyway. None of these chicks seem to like me, so I might as well whack off to the chick giving birth. Oh man, I don't know. Hey, look, there's been worse things. I remember like Biff's one time told me he was going through a drive spell of like not, having any banging. And there was this one show I was watching. I saw it too. It came like at 11 o'clock on PBS, and it was one episode of this. Like they were showing concentration camps and all this other stuff, but there was no sound for whatever reason. They didn't have any sound. They would basically say something every 10 minutes. They just wanted you see the videos, some kind of artsy fartsy movie show they put on PBS. And I just turned it off because I was like, well, I don't know what the hell it's about. I mean, yeah, it's concentration camp done. And then he kept watching it. I guess he didn't have anything else. I don't think he had cable or something like that at the time. This was years ago, so he just had that. And then eventually it got to the shower scene, and he said, "Man," he said, "like a lot of those chicks were extremely hot, and they had some big old bushes and big old boobies." And he said they were all over there showering up, like putting soap on each other, having a good old time. And he said, this is just very hot. And so he basically did what the loner guy did because he said, well, hell, I'm not having any luck getting laid anyway. Might as well masturbate to a bunch of women that went to a concentration camp. I mean, well, they sometimes say the sharpest or the best form of flattery is what the hell is it like, not intimidation, it's well, making fun of something, whatever the hell. But I think the best form of flattery is masturbation. I mean, yes it is, because that means you really love the person, and we all need more love in this world.
Even more hand love. All right, guys, we're going to take a break here. Man, I wish that loner deserves a medal. Anyway, all right, gonna be right back here on Unexplained Love. Join us on Unexplained Radio Network in the chat room right there, and we're gonna be back, and we're gonna come back here, and we're gonna have some more cool things going on Unexplained Love. I can tell you that. We'll be right back here in a bit. We got a lot more stuff, more topics. More everything to come for you. Coming out here live, hard. And we're going to open this thing. And we're not going to show our vagina as much. We'll be right back.

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You can go in the chat room, chat up with the chatters and everything else. And I love people had a little chuckles on the kid that just couldn't hold it anymore. I mean, the thing is that, like, I mean, like, I do think that's funny about the loner kid that was just masturbating to the vagina that was on TV, was about to give birth. But hey, in all fairness, it had not given birth. And secondly, he's like, dude, I'm a loner kid. They already hate me for a lot of reasons. So what the hell's the damn difference? I might as well start whacking it off to this thing. Oh, God, that's a good one. All right. I love that story. Oh, man. Hey, anyway, be sure to share it with your friends. All right. Okay, so again, it's unexplainedradio.com, Unexplained Radio Network. Hey, look, if you want to make your own show, want to do something like I'm doing, just go write us. go to unexplainedradio.com, click the contacts. If you can do this for 45 weeks a year, 52 weeks a year, 1 hour an episode, it's no problem at all, man. You can get live. You can start doing your own shows, doing stuff at different times, whatever. And if you're a different part of the world, you broadcast at a different time. Hey, that's great. We'll put you on another time. It doesn't really matter. anyway, there's nobody in the slot. It's open to you. But we do the encore shows and the other ones, and you can hear this probably at different times. So, but if you're listening today, 22nd of January, 2026, you can call the wild card line 469-893-0054, 469-893-0054, plus one for international callers. The wild card line is open for another hour or so. All right. Well, God, I mean, I'm glad I read that. Some things in that I didn't want to read, but I mean, hey, there was really good. All right, so these are the next one. We're gonna get up some stories of times that the sex was just weird. All right, so let's see what we got here. All right, number one, my partner decided to yell. Oh, some of these actually, I think we've read before, but they're not. Oh, I was looking at that earlier. And but not all of them are. So that's the reason why they're just kind of a composite of a bunch of these stories. So if you heard it before, it's all right, but we'll move on. There's gonna be some new ones, don't worry. I know my content. All right. Anyway, I'm gonna guide you. Don't worry, don't worry. Just think of a movie about giving birth, and all you see is the vagina. That's where we're at right now, guys. All right. Number one, my partner decided to yell. Get in the chopper in an Arnold Schwarzenegger voice while doing me doggy style. I was not amused. I don't understand why he says get in the chopper. I mean, I guess he's already in the chopper if he considers her. She should have said get in the chopper, like, calling her vagina the chopper. I don't know. Anyway, or if it was another guy, that would actually have been funny if it was two dudes because the dude could have sounded like Arnold Schwarzenegger and he's bent over and he's like, get in the chopper, hurry, hurry. Wanging his backdoor vagina. All right, number two. My bestie was giving her boyfriend head. She aspirated on his cum, and it came out through her nose. Yeah, that was a story we read before, and that was really gross. This one is something new, so here we go. The first time my husband and I had sex, it was amazing. Afterwards, I noticed I really had to pee. When I went, nothing came out, but I didn't think of anything. When I woke up the next day, I had to pee terribly, and I glanced down and noticed what I thought was a wad of toilet paper on my vagina. It turns out it wasn't toilet paper, it was the condom from 12 hours prior hanging out of me. How had he not noticed this condom was MIA after we had sex? Sure, it had been pitch black in the room, but still, he probably just embarrassed to tell you. I've actually known a girl that actually she got a condom lost in her and stuff, and she was just hunky dory about it. But this is what it is. I mean, I guess that happens quite a bit. Number four, when I was a teacher, another teacher told the story to me. Miss you, would you wait? When I was a teacher, another teacher told the story to me. Miss, you would have been so proud of me and my girlfriend last night. We were having sex in the car, but we didn't have any condoms, so I wrapped myself in a grocery bag. That kind of sounds like a joke. That sounds too hokey.
Flusoff is weighing one as big as a grocery bag. Number five. My boyfriend and I were having sex, and he suddenly freezes. He says, "Coca is licking my ass." We had forgotten to put his bunny back in the cage before starting things. Huh, I didn't know bunnies lick. I really didn't thought about that. I've ate a lot of rabbit because I'm Spanish, because Spanish people eat rabbit. Funny thing is, like, going on this real quick in a tangent, if you ever notice, like, national cuisines usually are poor people cuisines. I mean, they just are. Like, because in España, there was not a lot of chicken, so you don't have, like, a lot of, national old-style dishes that have chicken in them. There's usually a lot of other animals, and, but there's a lot of rabbit. And there were, used to be years ago, there were a lot of people that raised cattle, but it was for foreign markets. So all we got was like, cowtails and stuff like that. So that's why cowtail is pretty tasty. But rabbit was very widely available. So it's very, very popular in Spanish cuisine. That and a lot of vegetarian stuff and a lot of seafood stuff. So anyway, number six from España, not other Spanish-speaking countries. I don't know what the hell they do anywhere else. The silent but deadly. My boyfriend and I were going at it, and it was in a position where all air builds up. It was uncomfortable, so he told me to just push, and I fanny farted. That's not even the cringier part. He silently farted at the same time and blamed me for the spell on me. I was mortified and refused to carry on. He told the truth a while later. Huh. I guess he had a fart. He said, "Hey, just let it all out, babe." And then he farted at the same time. Anyway, number seven. My partner and I were having a quickie before getting up in the morning. He told me during sex not to put too much jam on his toast when I made the breakfast. Okay, so my partner and I are having a quickie. So, what an ass. You're supposed to be concentrating on the moment, you know? Anyway, number eight. One night I complained to my boyfriend that we were having, we, no, excuse me, my boyfriend that we never had normal sex because we pretty much only have sex when we're drunk, okay? 20 minutes later, he got on top of me and we started having sex. The whole time he kept saying, "Wow, this is the most normal thing I've ever done. And isn't this so normal?" Instead of moaning, he'd say, "Ooh, so normal." Once he was finished, he rolled over and looked at me and said that we should have normal sex more often. He's just being a douchebag. We all get what you're saying. You're basically saying, like, hey, look, as we always have the drunk, sloppy sex, why don't we just do something normal? He sounds like a douche. Whatever, you dump him. Just somebody just basically used you. You should be happy that he gets a chance to have sex with you. All right, number nine. Once I was with a guy and I went down on him to give him a blowjob. My surprise came after when he started to ask me to bite really hard, almost chew his little friend. That's crazy. Yeah, no, I would. If anything, I don't like teething. When women usually learn how to do this, and guys, they basically realize that teething is not your friend. Everything else is your friend in your mouth. So, yes. Number 10, the school performance. My ex-boyfriend and I were secretly dating for over a month. I went to a very small Catholic high school where news traveled fast. One day, he and I were having rough sex, and my phone was on the bed. Somehow, during the vigorous movement, my phone dialed a friend who had happened to be sitting in the student section at a big home game. They stayed on the line, and my whole school and even my mom had heard about the phone call within a day. I think even teachers heard about it too because I received weirdest looks from them for a few weeks after that. Guess my relationship wasn't a secret anymore. For those of you who don't know, like a lot of times in movies they'll show like, the old, the sisters or fathers or brothers or whomever, like doing Catholic school. Mainly today, like most Catholic teachers are just regular teachers. But they still usually have some kind of religious semblance to them. So yes, you could see that happening. In the past, yeah, there used to be a lot of nuns who would teach schools and stuff and everything else. But I think it's because of the in the U.S. the non-prevalence of many,
nuns and brothers and stuff like that. Those were the main ones that made it up. Priests usually made up the mass. So anyway, so it's reason why nowadays that and plus also having to get an education certification. All right, number 11. Yeah, just teach talk. All right. Number 11, my girlfriend and I were having sex a couple of hours after I ran in a race. My knee gave out and I fell off the bed in the middle of it. Man, wow. Yeah, that's why you shouldn't run those races. I'd rather have sex. Number 12, I was at the club, was at a club, and I really needed to pee. It was dark in the bathroom as if someone had turned off the lights. I walked up to the urinal and relieved myself. During this, I felt a weird ball of hair approaching my hips into the urinal bowl. I tried to focus in the dark and I saw the head trying to give me a blowjob while I was peeing. I turned around in shock, only to see this guy being did and two others waiting their turn. I didn't join in, honest. Well, yeah, right. Hey, it was hot. You should just join in. I don't understand where the okay, so the guy's like he's getting plowed and somebody else is waiting for him, and all of a sudden a head comes in. I mean, unless there was no like little walls, sometimes there's little walls next to the urinal. I mean, maybe, but I mean, he's taking a whiz. What are you gonna do? Drink his whiz? I mean, just because you're gay doesn't mean you're disgusting, all right? Look, I mean, even okay, well, yes, having sex with random dudes in like a bathroom and just waiting for other guys to come up, that is a little bit disgusting, but I mean, hey. Urination and stuff like that in the mouth is not something that, gay guys always do. Always. And sometimes, it depends on the guy. Number 13, the messy foreplay. I was making out with a guy once, and when he pulled back, he had blood on his lips. I thought maybe he bit my, he, wait, maybe bit my lip or bit his. But then, starting and pointing in my face in horror, I sat up and realized both nostrils were gushing blood. So I ran to the bathroom, topless and bleeding, where I stayed for half an hour over the sink. My face was covered in dry blood. It was a horror show. Wait, now was she bleeding? I thought maybe. Okay, so. Okay, I was making out with a guy once and he pulled back and blood, as so I thought it was a bit lip. But then he started pointing at my face. Oh, okay, so she was. Yeah. I mean, I guess like the thing is that when you really do love someone, it's not just like you're banging them or trying to do something. Yeah, these things, I mean, you can get over. I mean, even though it seems weird, you can't get over them. But if you don't really care for them and you're just kind of using them for sex, you may be very disappointed. Number 14. My ex-boyfriend whispered "bitch" during sex. I pretended I didn't hear it and said, "Huh?" And he goes, "Babe." I said, "Babe." What an asshole! He wanted to see if that worked. I guess like sexy talk. I don't know. Pretty funny. Number 15. Before sucking my partner's dick, I tapped his head and said, "Is this thing on?" Okay, so you said this person said before sucking my partner's cock, basically dig. I tap the head and says this thing on. Oh, like a mic check. Okay, this is the thing. All right, and there's a lot of guys that. Okay, this sounds like a woman. I didn't. I mean, could because like I don't know, like women. There are some women out there that think they have to be comical during sex, and I gotta tell you. A lot of times, stuff like that, like if you're just overly joking or, that's right, or like, saying things that are too, like corny kind of jokes, let's say, that, and just kind of, and spending a lot of time on that, it's very distracting sometimes for the guy. And so a lot of guys don't really enjoy that. So, I mean, maybe one joke or something, but if you're gonna just keep doing like jokes the whole time, it's not something that's sexy. It just basically can turn you off, really. Like you may not, you're not gonna be able to concentrate as good. Now, where somebody says fuck me hard, like that's that's what you want. So, all right, that was the end of that list. That's just a weird set of events of weird things that have occurred. Sex is just weird. All right, let's move on to our another list here.
Okay, so these are weird things that happen during sex, and I'm thinking, okay. Found number one, found out the hard way that if you really get into it, the sound can activate the clapper and turn the lamp on and off repeatedly. Okay, for the kids out there that don't know, sex is when you're banging somebody, and sometimes it can make clapping sounds. Now, the big thing is for the kids that don't know, there used to be these devices, and I don't know if they probably still got them, where you basically, it's almost kind of like, I guess the same thing as sound break technology or something like that for alarms. It notices a sound, and it will turn off or on said device, and usually it was a lamp. That way you can get into your house and just start clapping like a fool, and somebody's lights would turn on. So I just thought it was stupid. I mean, like, who the hell wants to go around clapping when you just turn the damn light on? And just use a light switch, and then whatever. Anyway, it is what it is. Number two, while having sex with my wife, I gently squeezed her breast. At the same time, a train went by and local line blasted its horn. The timing was spot on. Both started laughing like a couple idiots. Interrupted the flow a bit, but we were still looking at each other and laughing and grinning some 10 years later. Oh, okay. I guess that's kind of. I mean, it's kind of funny you're in the motion, but I mean, like, yeah, really. I mean, okay, hokey. Number three, my husband and I were going. My husband and me and my husband. We're going at it when my mom turned up at the house unannounced. All of our clothes were in a different room. We were both stuck in the living room. My husband ended up having to run across the garden to fetch clothes for us, both while I kept telling mom I'll be in another minute. We said we were playing hide and seek, and she never showed up and announced again. Still makes me cringe to this day. Okay. Well, I mean, I don't know why you'd go to the garden, but. Number four, we were trying out a new position, and I accidentally kicked my partner in the face. It was both hilarious and slightly embarrassing, but we couldn't stop laughing. Yeah, this is like I said one time before about like when you're with somebody that's a novice at banging, especially somebody that hadn't banged before, you get a lot of arms thrown at you, a lot of like things happen. So you can get hurt. You can get hurt. All right, number five, our cat was on the bed and we didn't know it. I happened to see him out of the corner of my eye, and his head was rocking back and forth from the motion of the bed. I couldn't stop crying out laughter. Poor old cat, says like, because cats try to, I mean, they have a good sense of balance, so they try to keep their head balanced. Poor old kitty. All right, number six, our Google Home Hub speaker randomly said during sex, "I don't understand your request." Yeah, that's pretty funny. Number seven, we were going at it hard on top of satin sheets and didn't notice how close to the edge we had moved until the sheet and us went right off the edge of the bed and onto the floor. We lay laughing for several minutes. I've had like a couple of falling instances and stuff like that, but I can't really remember them. They seem like they were very long ago. Ooh, the yawn monster got up here. Sorry, I'm still having fun. I'm just sleepy. Anyway, I'm just yawning more than sleepy. I'm not even going to sleep soon. Number eight, I once accidentally knocked over a bottle of lube and it spilled all over my bed, making it incredibly slippery. We couldn't stop laughing as we tried to navigate the situation without falling off the bed. Dude, I would just it's cleaning up time. I mean, just forget about all stuff. Number nine, I blew out one of my knees switching positions. Me and my wife heard the pop. She's laughing. I'm screaming. Required surgery. The surgeon bragging to staff and pre-op. He said I was his first sex injury. Got to physical therapy and they asked all the same questions. The lady started laughing. Go to work with the PTA. And he starts laughing, the assistant, And it turned into a badge of honor. And yes, I did finish, as most cruddy things are. It isn't funny after the fact. It's funny after the fact. Oh, okay. Well, there you are. You have that. Number 10. As a joke, we tried one of those glow-in-the-dark condoms.
My then girlfriend had fits and giggles seeing a disembodied glowing penis wandering around the room. Okay, that's pretty good. While I was at number 11, while I was on top, his roommate came in wearing AirPods and didn't notice us for like 10 seconds, then walked like 2 feet from the bed. He turned around and I was right there, so he jumped so badly and stuttered over his words and just left. Wow. I mean, well, the thing is to get the hell out of your room, man. You know, shit. You're busy. I mean, hell, you should have been in there to begin with. All right, number 12. My husband and I both had to fart. Okay. Y'all sound like an amazing couple. He said, "I'll be right back. I gotta go check on something." Went to the bathroom and I heard a cheek clapper. Then I let mine out and it sounded exactly the same. He came into the bedroom and said, "We're fart twins." And we started cracking up laughing in bed and somehow ended up making out and finishing what we started. My thing was, I'd be like, "Oh my God, you're so disgusting, you stupid whore." And I'm joking, I wouldn't do that. But I mean, like, it is kind of funny. Like, he would seem like he was much more of a polite guy because he decided, "Hey, look, I'm going to go to the bathroom to handle my fart." And she just sat there and just said, "Yeah, I'm just going to just fart right here. So when you get baby, it's going to be ready for you one way or another." All right. Number 13. We have a pet cockatiel who had learned to mimic my mother's laughter. He had a weird obsession with her like she was his mate. Yeah, some of those animals do get really like possessive, like they just think that, you know, you're theirs. My husband and I are going at a National Geographic. Oh, okay. Monster, there you go. We're going at an all National Geographic, and the bird starts laughing, exactly like my mother's laugh. It got distracting, so we stopped till he stopped. When he started again, he started laughing again. My husband sat up mid-sexy time and said, "Nope. I can't do this with your mother laughing at me." I mean, my thing is, okay, so you got a pet cockatiel and stuff like this. Why the hell is he in the same room with you? Why don't you just, like, put that bastard somewhere else? Anyway, I'm not a big bird fan. I think they should be free and be able to fly and get the hell out of my life. Number 14. My girlfriend and I were at her house on the couch, fully naked. When her father came home, we laid under a blanket, heads at either end of the couch, while he sat and talked to us and watched TV for over an hour. Or man, yeah, that's the thing. What if he just stayed there for like another 50, like, you know, 5 hours or something like that, you know? Man, number 15. Did it with someone in a hotel room. The king size bed was just two single mattresses alongside each other. We got in a missionary position and fitted the sheets, came loose. We started sinking between the two halves of the bed and eventually finished on the box spring. I've had this before, like I said, in Europe. Some of these stories are like some of the ones we've actually already read. This is a compilation. But yes, yeah, like I think we read this one before. But the thing is that, yeah, I've had it before in Europe where, you know, they're just two different beds and you keep going down to the floor if that happens. You're supposed to have sex in one of the beds. You pick a bed. All right, number 16. I had a sleep app. And that also, not only that, if you fall asleep in the middle of the two, you may fall in between the two. Yeah, that's another thing too. Number 16, I had a sleep app that recorded my wife and me as animal sounds. Okay. Okay, I mean, I don't know what the hell that's got to do with anything. Number 17, my cat came into the room. Okay, I guess we'll have sex and make, okay, I guess, yeah. He had to be there then, huh? My cat came into the room, jumped on us, and started making biscuits. Oh yeah, little kitties. Let's see here. There's a lot of different ones here. Let's go down a bit. I'm gonna check one more thing out. Number 18, we were dirty talking, and she said, "I love your dick." And in a haze of or near orgasm stupidness, I shouted out, "I love your dick too." Yeah. Oh man, yeah, you know, that's like when you say, like, somebody tells you, like, "Hey, well, have a safe trip," and say, "Yeah, you have a safe trip too," and they're not going on a trip, but oh, maybe he loved her dick. I mean, you know, hey, he's like, "Hey, you got a good dick, baby, just like my dick." Number 19, confidently trying to take a bra off, only for her to reveal after a bit that it was a front opener. My confidence was dented, but I didn't care due to the great view. Yeah, this is the thing. It's like,
Sometimes it can be kind of hard because where your angle is and everything else, but I mean, you're eventually gonna, you gotta put your hands back there and notice, hey, there's nothing here. Number 20, my husband, then living boyfriend, and I were doing doggy style on the bed, and our cat decided that was the perfect time to crawl through the tunnel that was our legs and rub his back and tail across our connected genitals while flopping over between my arms. We laughed so hard that the kitty was asked to leave the room. Yes, that's a good one. Yeah, I think we may have read that one before, but anyway, that's a pretty good one. Some of these, like I said, some are new, some are, old in this one. That's a little combo. 21, the slats fell out of the bed and the mattress fell to the floor. We laughed so hard. Yeah, you gotta have those slats. Number 22, I used to love telling my girlfriend, and it was such a great feeling when I hit 10,000 steps on my Fitbit. The second my watch starts buzzing, I give it the old, hey, oh, hey, look, I hit 10,000 steps. One day we're doing it, and I got really hot and heavy. And soon as I said I was about to blow my load, my watch started buzzing. I can't begin to explain the pure excitement of hitting 10,000 steps while coming. That was probably a once-in-a-lifetime moment. Well, yeah, you're right. So that's kind of, I guess, when you see the dollar go over. So, number 23, I accidentally discovered the girl I was with was very ticklish. Sexy time took a break to be replaced by a naked tickle fight. The thing is, if somebody's like really ticklish or whatever, I mean, you can do it a couple times, but don't go like overboard with it. I mean, people know they're ticklish and stuff, and eventually they're just gonna hit you in the face and break your nose, and you're gonna be like, "What the hell did you do that for?" So you tickled me. So just, I mean, guys and girls out there, quit it. Just quit it. Just quit it. Whatever. Anyway. Just be nice. All right, number 24. After I got off, I laid back to catch my breath and let out a long, satisfied, exhausted moan. But I had a little spit in my throat and wound up making a weird Chewbacca noise instead. She laughed so hard we fell out of bed. Okay, that's a nice one. Number 25. And finally, our nose rings got stuck. I've read this one before. It got stuck in his septum. Wait, got stuck together. His a septum piercing and mine a who nostril, and he kept telling me he'd be able to get us apart if I would just stop laughing. It was difficult. Yeah, that's the thing too. Yeah, you shouldn't date a guy that's got a nose ring if you're a lady. All right, well, we got a few more. These are some different ones as well. These are most embarrassing sex stories, supposedly. All right, let's see what we got. Okay, I think I want to see if these are anything we actually. All right, let's read through them. If I've read this one before or not, the other one kind of threw me off a bit because I knew that one. Some little thing. Number one, once I had sex with the cleaning guy, and while we were doing it, he swiped his finger over the headboard of my bed. I had my penis inside his anus, and he turned around and showed me the dust-covered finger and looked at me with reproach. Yeah, you got to clean that stuff, man. Number two, this one time I was with a girl who wouldn't stop talking about my penis. I understand the male ego can be weak, and that maybe has satisfied her partners in the past. I also think it's cool when there's some level of communication during sex. However, in this case, it was weird. She would describe things about my penis, and I didn't know what to say, so I was just like, thank you. Thank you. Yeah. Okay, number three. A few years ago, me and my then boyfriend were riding the bus on our way to his house, and we started feeling horny. We got into this place, and all the lights were off, and Oscar, his golden retriever, greeted us. We closed the oh his place oh his place okay I thought I said this place. We closed the living room door and went straight to the bedroom, closing the door, getting down to business. We had started to get a good pace when I suddenly looked into a mirror that reflected a crack in the bedroom door, and I saw the hall door opening and his mother coming towards the bedroom. I'm fucking her son in the ass, and she's about to open the bedroom door. And what's the first thing that comes to my mind just to justify
that my naked ass on top of her son. pretending I'm tickling him, obviously. The woman comes in smiling, but then her face quickly changes as she realizes what we're doing. So, hi guys, how are you doing? I made some croquettes. Do you want some croquettes? I'm going to leave a plate with croquettes. And she walked out. The poor thing, as it turns out, was sleeping on the couch the whole time, and we didn't even see her. I have never eaten a croquette with so little appetite. Okay. Okay, side. Okay, number four. my girlfriend, I ran out of something to drink too, so hold on a minute. My girlfriend and I were 69ing when she suddenly farted big time on my face. I felt the rush of air, and it sounded like an earthquake. the thing is, it's like when I don't know if I can say this. I think we know that guys are going to do it, but like when a woman does it, you know, it's kind of just like a little, well, it's disgusting for guys. But whereas guys don't really mind doing it, you know, where women are at, which is kind of odd, you know, when you think about it deep down, it's like, well, what would be the difference? But guys want to act like women have no functioning organs that actually do anything of the sort. So don't create farts, don't do this and all. So, but the thing is that I do remember a friend of mine who he was, and I didn't really have this experience. I haven't really had it where I noticed it, I guess. Let's say that. It possibly occurred. But he was having the sexual relations with a young lady. And, God, I don't know. I lost my voice there, but. Yes. I think I'm fine. Hey, the funny thing is, a lot of times on the radio, you think people are not coughing, but listen really close. You'll hear all the other little sounds in the background. Because if you're your talk radio, people cough, do all kinds of stuff. They usually try to cover it up. So he was having sex with one girl, and, you know, she, I guess, had let out some gas, and so he was plowing her, oh my God, in the vagina, in missionary position. I think I'm clear now. Good. So he's plowing her in missionary, and all of a sudden, because, like, you know, he's going down, you know, pounding that vagina. And his balls, you know, of course, are lower than his penis, so they're probably hitting where you would think they were hitting, like, you know, where close to her buttocks, between her thighs, and, you know, whatever. So he pounded her, and one time, like, when he gets his balls really close to her, she lets out this big fart that's really loud, and she just starts laughing, but he realized that she had farted on his balls. And so... needless to say, he kind of ended the relationship after that, but I was like, well, she was a pretty hot piece of ass, so I just kept, you know, letting her ass fart in my balls. I don't know. Number five, I met a guy at a party, and we liked each other, so we headed back to my place. We hooked up, and everything was perfect. We had great sex, even though it was a little rough. Afterwards, we fell asleep, and the next morning, when the light came through the window, I saw that my period had begun 2 weeks early because of medicine that had been prescribed. The sheets were red, I had blood all over my body, and there were bloody handprints all on the wall. The poor guy's face was all red because he had gone down on me. Seriously, it looked like somebody had stolen our organs in the night. The thing is that... I don't know how they didn't notice this. I mean, the thing is that you usually, you still have that high iron smell with blood, and there's a lot of different things. I mean, you should notice something. And I mean, you know, at least, I don't know. I don't know. Well, you know, good. They at least had great sex. So it was a good thing. I mean, and plus, like, usually you notice that when somebody's on the rag, as they like to say in technical terms, when somebody's on the rag, usually you notice, that it's a lot more slippery and stickier at the same time, because blood is slippery and sticky, yeah, so at the same time, there you go. If you didn't know, now you do. Number six, one night I was with a girl I just met, and we were very nervous. She was learning Spanish, and just when I was about to slide in her, she said, te quiero. Obviously, she meant, I want you. Or,
Well, I mean, again, it can be I love you, but like te amo is more, te amo, te quiero, te amo y te quiero. Sometimes they're interchangeable. They're not really, but I mean, me, like I always say, like te quiero, like family members, and te amo would be somebody I love, but but you can do vice versa. It doesn't really matter, and I don't really. I mean, it's kind of like I used to say, anyway, the point is vice versa. Anyway, the point it, but I mean, like, te quiero adentro mí, yo quiero que tú hagas eso. Something. I mean, like again, she's saying he's saying that obviously I want you. I would say more like if I was going to say I want you and I know it's to be I need you rather, I'd say te necesito. But whatever. But I guess she didn't realize that that actually meant I means I love you. Okay, so she thought it would meant yo te quiero or te quiero. But she was thinking that she didn't know the I love you part. There was no way around embarrassing moment. Blank stares, the awkward laughter, and then more awkward stare. The thing is that my question is, did he know Spanish, and was he thinking that she was trying to say I love you to him, and they weren't in a loving relationship? I don't know. There's a lot to be said on that one. Okay, number seven. I'd always thought that a female ejaculation was a myth, a circus trick you'd only see in porn videos. A stain on my wallpaper has just reminded me I was wrong. The chick squirted all over the wall and the bed, and deserving no less than a gold medal. Well, good for her, Number eight, a French guy exclaimed, "Ooh la la!" right in the middle of the act. Okay, so some, oh yeah, that would be are weird, and you would think like, hey, isn't that kind of just a stereotype of you guys? So, why would you want to use that about yourself? All right. Number nine, another period one. My period seemed to be coming late by a few days, but my parents went out of town, so stuff went down at home. While it was happening, I noticed a bit more moisture than usual. See, as I'm saying, in our nether regions, but we kept going strong despite the wetness. A minute later or so, we decided to switch positions. Fear, horror, cries of pain. Blood everywhere. We had suffered a triple whammy. My period was starting to flow. His condiment slipped off all the way off and was lost somewhere inside of me. And last but not least, the skin of his penis had torn. It all ended with him in the bathtub holding a bag of ice to his wounds while I ran the washing machine nonstop at 2 in the morning. That's another thing too about the period. I forgot. How do they not know? Because the other story is that usually for the women, they know because they can feel like, it secreting out and then going between their ass cheeks. That's a big thing, and they kind of notice that. And they like notice that it's getting everywhere. That's why they usually want to put a towel down. They know because they can feel like, it secreting out and then going between their ass cheeks. That's a big thing. And they kind of notice that. And they like notice that it's getting everywhere.

the foreskin. I mean, I guess, you know, for better sex, I have no idea. Anyway, number 10, the blowjob. Okay, now we get to the gag rule. Okay, number 10. I had a date with a guy whose dick was just huge. Of course, she's talking about me. Or he is. Not sure. And I was just. It's not a he, it's a she's talking about me now. I was just. She's all my 2 inches. I was used to his size, but the guy was a little bit rough with me. When I was blowing him, I started feeling like I might throw up, and I tried to pull away, but he wouldn't let me. I hit him so that he would let me go, but he took it as a sign that I was enjoying myself. When he was about to ejaculate, I couldn't take anymore and I puked. I was totally embarrassed and ran out, but at least he realized it wasn't my fault. Yeah, that's the thing. It's his fault. What a weirdo. I mean, like, yeah, he should have known better. Number 11, a guy was about to go down on me and I had toilet paper down there. Oh, that stuff happens. I mean, you know, like, it's just because it. You know, you're trying to dry something up and then it rips apart because it's wet. And yeah, you know, I mean, the worst one is if it was on, like, if it was on your ass, then, you know, it's like, oh, well, you didn't wipe your ass that good. But in your vag, I mean, it's just, that just happens. I mean, this, I've seen that before, you know, many times. Number 12. Them guys, they don't know how to wipe their vaginas, don't they? Number 12. My first time took place at a park bench with a girl I had been going out with for a while. She said she had lots of experience, since this is anonymous, allow me to brag about having a very big dick, seriously. Okay. There were surprisingly few people in the park in autumn days, so I sat down and zipped my pants, put on a condom, and after making out for a while, she got up, lifted her dress, pulled off her panties, and lifted my dick into position and sat down in a quick squat. She screamed very loudly. Okay, they're in the park. I sat still for a few minutes, a few seconds, and when she stood back up, there was blood all over my gray pants. She got up and ran off, returning home on the train with my entire crotch covered in blood. Some stains went down as far as my knees. Okay, was quite an experience. When I got home, my family looked at me and didn't even bother to ask. Naturally, I'm now gay. My thing goes back down to it. It's like she said she had lots of experience. I don't know. Like, there's a lot left to this story. Okay, well, the guy became gay, whatever. That's a whole other story. But the thing is that I don't know. So he says, since this is anonymous, allow me to brag. I have a very big dick. My thing goes back down to it. It's like maybe she was just. Sometimes people will say they have a lot of experience when they have no experience. And, but I mean, yeah, I don't know, man. I mean, like, you know, I don't really know. I mean, he didn't like. It's not like he's trying to make it sound like he split her in two or something. You know, I don't know. Whatever. Number 13. Too many questions, not enough answers. 13. This wasn't especially embarrassing, but the end of the story was a bit pathetic. Once I was with a guy who was so incredibly shy that I literally had to move his arm and place them on my butt and stuff. It was kind of like fucking a rag doll. His score of 4 out of 10, I can't recommend him. That's a good score for somebody that can't do any good. Number 14, we were interrupted by his Pomeranian. Number 18, this one here. Number 15, yeah, I'm not gonna get into that one. That one's just disgusting. Number, you know, okay, I'll get into it because now you want to know. Number 15 was just an anal sex with poo stains, and it's like, well, no shit, Sherlock. I mean, if you go to shit town, you're gonna get some poo stains on you. That's what's gonna happen. I mean, you know, when you go to vaginal town, you get some vaginal fluid stains. I mean, you know, whatever. You know, you pick your poisons. Number 16. This is, I guess, the final one here. We're probably gonna head out now for the night. I was giving a guy a blowjob my contact lenses. Okay, with my contact lenses, my eyesight is horrible. And when he came, he ejaculated. Wait, how is that possible? Let me just. I was giving a guy a blowjob with my contact lenses in. Oh, in. Okay. And my eyesight is horrible. Okay, so she was wearing, you know, contact lenses. Okay. And when he came, he ejaculated right into my eyes.
I thought I might go blind, so I headed to the bathroom to take out my

contact lenses, lenses out immediately. The guy couldn't even look me straight in the eye afterwards. Well, why can he do that? I mean, like, you know, I guess, I don't know, maybe it's embarrassing he did that to her or something like that. It was such a pain for her, but, eh, whatever. All right, well, my funny story for the night has got to go to the guy, the loner, that decided that it was time to masturbate to the sex ed video of a woman giving birth right before she gives birth. It only is just big vagina on the screen. Vagina. All right, guys. Well, I'll let you go. This has been a great episode here of Unexplained Love and the Unexplained Radio Network. 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The wild card line is now closed. And thanks for everybody joining us in the chat room tonight. I appreciate it. And thanks for all our listeners across the globe and everybody else that's listening. I do appreciate it. I mean, wherever you're listening, cars, streets, cities, whatever, homeless encampments, I do appreciate it always. And again, this is Nick Nix here for the Unexplained Radio Network, unexplainedradio.com, Unexplained Love. We'll be back next week with some new live episodes again. And we're going to try to get past this winter storm here on this 22nd day of January, 2026. But next tomorrow, new Aeon Now, new live episodes. That's Friday night, the 23rd. That's always on a Friday night. But for right now, everybody, man, I got to say, this has been a fun one. I laughed a lot. I cried a lot. I blew my load a lot. But right now, it's time to call it a night, you know, turn out the lights, you know. Anyway, don't turn out the lights too much because you may be having sex in a room with somebody else in there. I guess that's part of the story. You guys, take it easy. Take care. And last thing I got to leave you with is if you're going to have sex with somebody, make sure that they didn't have their penis out in sex ed class. You don't want that. Or at least they didn't steal a vagina and try to have sex with it from sex ed class. You guys take it easy. Take care. As always, this is Unexplained Love on UnexplainedRadio.com, the Unexplained Radio Network. Bye, folks. We'll see you later.

0: Well, it's getting that time of the year. 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
1: How y'all doing today? And like I say, we ready to get down and dirty today by wrestling today. And like Shawn Michaels like to do, sweet chin music every day.
0: Anyhow, let's see. Probably the biggest news to happen had to be what happened on Raw.
1: Yeah. I don't know all the details. We saw a lot went down on Raw.
0: Do you want me to explain what happened? We can just get your feelings on it?
1: Yeah, sure.
0: The biggest thing that happened on Raw was... Okay. I was afraid of that. We have a lot of echo in the background.
1: Okay.
0: Let's see here. Just say something.
1: Hello, hello. Tessie, one, two.
0: Why don't you talk about something about wrestling?
1: Okay, we had a lot of different things change the other Monday Night Raw. You know, Steph Rollins got hurt, with a lot of stuff with him. His fashion broke down. Paul Heyman's not in Steph Rollins.
0: Okay, we're good. Mm. Okay, basically, it started out as Seth Rollins giving basically a speech. This is after beating the ever-living crap out of Punk, who became the number one contender for his title.
1: Yeah, I remember that.
0: He basically, and the Vision did do that, and then afterward, Seth Rollins is given this huge speech about how great the Vision is and all that is coming up.
1: Yeah, but he was complimenting himself. He thinking he made it. He made Paul Heyman and Ron Breaker and Braun Reeves, obey him. But it looked like karma come back in the worst way. You good or bad, you going to get karma. And it looked like them three turned against him and beat the living shit out of him.
0: Yep, they did.
1: Yeah. He had a big match at Crown Jewel with Cody Rhodes. And yeah, that was a good match. That was a good match. Cody Rhodes was supposed to won that match. You didn't see him. He had crossroads on top of the rope. Yeah, that was
0: I remember seeing that. And I still felt that Cody Rhodes should have won that match.
1: Yeah. But Steph Rollins had to cheat. He was so desperate to keep his fashion. He had to get the watch with Cody Rhodes gave and pop him in the chin to win the match.
0: Yeah.
1: You know, I thought his wife was going to come in there and did like she did to CM Punk, low blow him. And then, but looked like she didn't get a chance to do it. So Steph Rollins just kept going looking at that watch, and he just like, I'm going to hit you with it. And he did.
0: Yeah.
1: And won. But and then, you know, Triple H came, gave the bill. He patted him, but he wasn't happy with the match. He thought it was poor because Cody Rhodes put everything out there. When Cody Rhodes wrestled with in the match, he put everything out there. You know, and couldn't
0: do it. Seth Rollins was apparently doing part of that match with a broken arm.
1: Yeah.
0: Or a broken shoulder. I don't know. All I know is that after that match, he was obviously really badly injured. And he needs surgery, and he might even be out till WrestleMania.
1: Yeah, cause they took advantage of him. His own fashion took advantage after he got hurt. They said, "Oh, you know, the hell with you. You can't even wrestle, so we might just go ahead and put you on the show." And they did. That's like they did Roman Reigns. And Roman Reigns came back, but still Roman Reigns is not the same that much. He's still trying to be the same, but he don't have fashion no more. So only one that got a fashion is his cousin Lasota on SmackDown. He got his own group now.
0: Solo Sikoa.
1: Yeah. So, like, the Usos and all them, they ain't nowhere. They ain't together no more. It's just like they all splitting up. I think fascism
0: would be kind of... I can see that. I mean, you can kind of tell that Jey Uso's turning heel and Jimmy Uso's staying face. But for some reason, I just don't see them completely splitting up. Mainly because they're twins.
1: Yeah, but the bottom line is, you know, everybody gets tired of being around somebody. You know, and sometimes you got to grow to do better. And that's what Roman Reigns was telling one of the Usos' brothers, you know, like, yeah, you had gold, and then you hungry for it. You know, your brother's going to hold you back because, you know, he want to be right. You got to be ruthless. And then that's when Jimmy said, my brother turned to you. He said, what's the problem? Roman Reigns said, what's the problem about it? You know, so what? He want to be like me? That's him. Ain't got nothing to do with it. That's why Roman Reigns splitting up, because he wanted to do his own thing. And Jay got mad talking about that. He do it all the time. He want to do him all the time. I'm like, man, shut the hell up. Stop whining. You do the same thing like anybody else. Everybody want a title. Everybody want to win. Everybody want fame. You can't get it all in once and keep your family together. That's bogus bullshit. And I just feel like Jimmy Uso needed to leave his brother alone, let him fall like Roman Reigns, and let them bump their heads until they realize that you can't do everything by yourself. That's the fact. That's the key factor. Because they never going to be healed. Look at the New Day. They screwed up left and right. And so they had a good fashion. They didn't last long until Big E got hurt. And, you know, everybody had their problem. And Steph Rollins didn't get to keep everything because he was talking smack by his whole group. And they said, the hell with you. You hurt. We're going to finish the job.
0: How was he talking smack?
1: Because he was in the locker room. You remember him and Paul Heyman had some
0: That room. Was with him and Paul Heyman.
1: Yeah. And then he got...
0: anything at all about Braun Breaker or Bronson Reed.
1: They showed a clip. I did see the clip. And he got, you know, when they were showing all that, what happened and what came to that, he was in his ear. He said, without me, you won't see in WWE. Because Step One was taking all the credit. And that's when they were sitting there looking. I saw them. I was looking dead in their eye. They were looking like, and fuck you, man. Like, and that's when Braun Breaker, and after that, I didn't see him, and Steph Rollins turned around, I said, something's going on. And Braun Breaker ran and knocked that fool down. That fool was on the ground. Yeah. And then he told, what's the name? The other guy.
0: Bronson Reed.
1: Yeah.
0: Are you with me or not?
1: Nah, and he pulled him over there, and they did that tsunami splash on it. And I was like, oh, it's over. And then they looked at Paul Heyman. Paul Heyman put the hands up. But the point is, Paul Heyman got tired of helping people. He wanted to get his own thing going. So he went with them. So Steph Rollins don't have no Paul Heyman, don't have no Bronson Reed, don't have Braun Breaker. He's by himself now. But now he's hurt. I think on Monday Night Raw, he's going to surrender the belt.
0: Definitely. Adam Pearce is going to make an announcement as to what's going to happen with the belt, the world champion, and with Seth Rollins. WWE world champion hurt his shoulder while performing a coast-to-coast headbutt during his match. Unlike his previously fake knee injury, Rollins' shoulder injury is said to be legitimate and in possible need of surgery that would keep him out of action for an extended period of time. For WWE.com, the WWE Universe will have a clearer picture of Rollins' prognosis on Raw as the Red Brand's general manager, Adam Pearce, is set to provide an update on Rollins' status during tomorrow's broadcast from Sacramento, California. In storyline, Rollins boasted about his win over Rhodes on last week's edition of Raw while adding that he didn't need anyone, including the Vision, to reach success in WWE. Later in the show, CM Punk defeated Jey Uso and LA Knight to cement himself as the number one contender to Rollins' World Heavyweight Championship. His celebration wouldn't last long. However, he absorbed a post-match spear from Braun Breaker and a tsunami from Bronson Reed. In a shocking turn of events, Breaker and Reed then delivered the same moves to Rollins, who had served as the Vision's leader for several months. As of now, it is unclear if Rollins' reported injury will result in him vacating the World Heavyweight Championship, which he claimed by clashing in his Money in the Bank contract on CM Punk's SummerSlam event. According to recent reports, he may be sidelined through WrestleMania 42, where current plans called for
1: the OC
0: to face the OTC Roman Reigns. Interesting. As for Breaker and Reed, WWE writes, what is next for Breaker and Reed, as well as the Oracle Paul Heyman, find out live on Monday Night Raw.
1: Yeah. I was thinking to make it official, I'm thinking it'll be Roman Reigns, CM Punk, and Braun Breaker in that match for the World Heavyweight Champion. I'm seeing something like that. I did hear about Roman Reigns went in the locker room and talked to Seth Rollins, but there's no guarantee. But if it comes to that, Braun Breaker ain't gonna have, he ain't gonna have no, he ain't gonna let that slide. Cause you know he was holding the belt after Seth Rollins was hurt. Said he want the belt. And they ain't won the belt and I don't know how long. So they hungry. And with Paul Heyman, then there's rumors I could think of Braun Breaker.
0: See, I could see Braun Breaker going for the belt.
1: Yeah.
0: I guess Braun Breaker as a World Heavyweight Champion. And granted, it was just an article that I read. Mm-hmm. But I do kind of like the idea of the match.
1: Yeah.
0: Of Brock Lesnar versus Braun Breaker.
1: Yeah.
0: Even though I don't like Brock Lesnar.
1: Well, I'm not going to judge that. Well, I'm getting ready to say they can do a five-man match. It'll be CM Punk, Roman Reigns, Brock Lesnar.
0: How is that fair? CM Punk has already had a three-way match just to become the number one contender.
1: Yeah, I know. But you got people lining up. But I'm kind of
0: sick and tired of all of these multiple guy matches for championships.
1: Yeah, I know, but you gotta look at it. You got Jimmy.
0: This is the thing. You always know that it's going to be the heel that wins if it's going to be multiple people in the ring, because somebody's going to sneak in and steal the win.
1: Yeah. That's how they do it. But you got a lot of them lining up.
0: Who cares? You always have a lot of them lining up.
1: That's always been the case.
0: There are always many people looking to get the World Heavyweight Championship.
1: You got L. Knight. You got Jimmy Uso.
0: No, Jay Uso.
1: Jay Uso. Then you got CM Punk. Then you got Roman Reigns. Then you got Braun Breaker.
0: Then you got
1: to heal Brock Lesnar.
0: No, Brock Lesnar's not even in the picture.
1: Yeah, but Paul Heyman been talking to him.
0: That's the weird thing is this does leave an entrance for Brock Lesnar, which I still think that would be a bad idea.
1: Yeah, but that's how WWE do that. That's how they do their shit.
0: No, it's not.
1: It's not, but I've been looking at wrestlers many times, and some wrestlers I do think they don't need to be in there. Sometimes they throw them in the goddamn first place.
0: No, how should I put it? You watch it from the point of view of a fan, and I understand that. That's why you have this show. Mm. I'm looking at it from a legal point of view.
1: Yeah, I know. And then the point is,
0: it has nothing to do with anything that Brock Lesnar has ever done in the ring or on television. It has everything to do with the fact that there is a person that is going on trial against Vince McMahon that is going to testify that she was told to have sexual relationships with Brock Lesnar in order for him to sign a contract.
1: Yeah, but that, they ain't been here and there. Nobody ain't been saying. It's just been hush-hush.
0: Oh, you want... I mean, I literally just saw an article today about it. I don't bring it up because it's really not part of wrestling. But, let's see, where was it? Was it this one? Maybe it was this one. Side of Vikings, Journey, that. No, that's just that rock. I literally did just read an article about it.
1: Yeah, but he was in trouble. Why did they let him come back and do
0: Johnson? Because technically it doesn't make him in trouble. It just makes his name kind of synonymous with the idea of abuse of power in women.
1: Yeah, but now he's married to Sable. And Sable,
0: he did this while married to Sable.
1: I ain't heard that.
0: He's been married to Sable for how long?
1: More than a couple years.
0: Yeah, this apparently took place in 2018.
1: I didn't know that.
0: This was all about him coming back to WWE for a contract. See, that's the thing.
1: But like I say, if you stupid to do something like that, then that fall on you. But for me, and I was a wrestler, and Vince McMahon said, well, I'll give you a contract if you have this. I'm like, man, fuck you. I'm
0: just Hold on, who are you talking about?
1: I'm just saying, and I was a wrestler, and I'm just saying.
0: So you're Brock Lesnar, right?
1: Yeah, I'm just saying I was like him. If I was a similar wrestler and got a big physique like Brock Lesnar, I'm trying to say, I still wouldn't take Vince McMahon's contract to have sex for a goddamn contract. Because in the kind of way But Brock Lesnar was a young
0: mother. I think you're misunderstanding Vince McMahon told this woman to have sex with Brock Lesnar and try to coax him into signing a contract.
1: That's
0: right. Vince McMahon put pressure on the woman.
1: Yeah, and that's what the
0: woman... The woman, I do not know if she actually did that or not, but the point is that was her testimony. He ultimately signed that contract.
1: Yeah, but like I said.
0: So, as far as we know, all of that did happen.
1: Well, I would have a manager. And my manager told my manager, hey, I'm not agreeing what this man want me to do, sign a contract. I thought he was going to put money. I don't need him bringing a woman.
0: Sports entertainment managers are generally for football players, basketball players, and the like. Yeah. I really don't think that wrestlers have those.
1: Yeah, some of them do. And you know, they do deals like that.
0: What's his name that just got let go? Cross, whatever.
1: Yeah, he's no.
0: I mean, he doesn't really have a manager. He has a wife.
1: Yeah, but his
0: wife. And the reason why he lost his contract. Well, he didn't lose his contract. They gave him a contract, but it didn't include his wife.
1: Yeah.
0: So he didn't want to accept it.
1: Yeah, he stepped down.
0: And because they wouldn't offer both of them a contract.
1: Yeah, but with his wife was his manager, too. Because she did most of, he did all the wrestling, but she did all the legal stuff. That's what I heard. But the point is, we're going to get out that subject. The point is, they got people that's gonna be gunning. And I to me, I'm gonna say this. I would like to see the match with Roman Reigns and CM Punk. And it's gonna be Roman Reigns or Braun Breaker. It's gonna be a three way. That'd be better.
0: But you want to know what match I would like to see them do out of this? I would like to see Seth Rollins surrender the title, and it goes up to CM Punk versus LA Knight. I think that would be a good, solid match.
1: It might be, but
0: nobody else, because yeah. I am so sick of multiple man matches. Because you know if it's multiple man matches, it's going to be the heel that wins.
1: Yeah, well... Like I say, I'm not key factor on LA Knight that much. Because I don't like his personality too much. He remind me of Jack. He remind me of Mr. Kennedy and Stone Cold a little bit. Like you say, I don't like Kennedy that much. And I don't get his angle that much. But with other wrestlers, yes, I do. And I don't like Brock Lesnar that much. I do like his moves. That's all. That's the only thing I like about him, is his moves. He is an arrogant jackass, and I agree on that. But Seth Rollins, I don't like him because he's a papa, so he's a heel. So I don't like heels that much.
0: Well, you got to. I mean... Heels is part of being in wrestling. You either are a face or you're a heel, period.
1: Well, like I say, I don't like heels. And AC Punk do fight LA Knight, I hope he whoop his ass, you know. I just don't like LA Knight that much.
0: The problem with the LA Knight CM Punk match is they're both kind of faces. But that's neither here nor there. Once you get up into that championship category. Plus, you could say that LA Knight could be doing a heel turn in the fact that he did steal that win the other night.
1: Yeah, and I just didn't pay attention to it. And when he did, I just looked the other way on this. No, I just didn't pay no attention to it. Now, what other matches we can talk about?
0: Well, there is the Sami Zayn match. Sami Zayn finally lost the title. It's not like he's held it very long. But he lost the title to somebody who has been out with an injury for I don't know how long.
1: And it was dragging up.
0: Yeah.
1: And I think he was...
0: But he still had his leg in a leg brace during the match.
1: Yeah, but... Sami Zayn wanted until Solo came out there and distracted him.
0: You could say that, but I mean, that I think is all part of a storyline.
1: Yeah, but he came out there, but then after the end of the match, Dragunov came with that flying elbow. He hit him with it.
0: Yeah.
1: And that's his move. I like that move. And it's almost like the same with the AJ Styles when he's over there by the ropes, and then he'll do his Bonnie elbow.
0: Yes. I mean, when AJ Styles does his, AJ Styles does it from the other side of the ropes and jumps over the ropes.
1: Yeah.
0: Whereas he doesn't do that.
1: No,
0: he uses the ropes as a slingshot.
1: Yeah. But the other guy, he just run and he just run and hit you with it. But, yeah, Zayn lost, you know, because he been trying to do the, you know, tribute to John Cena, the Channers and all that, you know, for
0: definitely, like, people's champion face. But, I mean, I honestly never saw Sami Zayn holding on to that belt for very long anyway.
1: Yeah.
0: How should I put it? He just doesn't have an intimidating physique. Is, I guess, the best way to put it.
1: Yeah.
0: However, he is a very likable on camera. Very, very likable. And that's why I think he got the belt in the first place. There was an AEW pay-per-view, of which the biggest thing of all was the idea that Jon Moxley lost the I Quit match. And you were mentioning something about there's rumors about that?
1: Yeah. It was a rumor that they say a while back Jon Moxley might go back to WWE, but they still ain't for sure yet because he still got a contract with AEW. And it was rumors about him going back to WWE, and that's what at the time Roman Reigns was got hurt and stuff. And they thought Roman Reigns was going to bring a new faction. And everybody was talking about Lassie might come back with Roman Reigns and somebody else. But it never happened. So it looked like they just kind of scrap it. Because I heard Dumb Marcy say he wasn't going to go back. Because he didn't like how they handled his character.
0: Something else I want to bring up is Chris Jericho, because there have been rumors playing around that he might go to WWE, that he might be staying with AEW. But here's the thing. For somebody who everybody is talking about going to one or the other, he is not appearing on either lately at all.
1: Well.
0: And I think that's just bad. I mean, they got to use him some way. Even if he's out with an injury, you could still just put him on TV talking. He's one of the few people with, like, true mic control. They can just sit there and spit out shit, and people will listen, and he will bring in audiences, draw, and entertain audiences without having to, I mean, do anything physical.
1: Well, that might be true, but like I say,
0: So I feel like I just feel like Chris Jericho right now is underused, considering everybody seems to want his contract. And he's just not on TV, and it's irking me, I guess you'd say.
1: Yeah. Well, he might be doing some wrestling, might be doing some talking about his contract there, or might be talking with Triple H about the contract there too, because I know he do take it back to WWE. They're gonna have to pay him a lot of money to come over there. Just like they did with Cody Rhodes.
0: Well, I mean, Chris Jericho has made big time money before. I don't know what kind of money he makes, but
1: yeah. But Cody Rhodes was he started with Khan for AEW. Cody Rhodes did and Jericho, so there was the finest of that show. Then after Cody Rhodes left, Jericho stayed and tried to keep the show going. So him and Cody Rhodes was the final with Khan for that show, I think. It was Chris Jericho, and then it was Cody Rhodes. They were the final of the shows for that show to be there. And now the wrestlers going over there. Cody Rhodes and then Chris Jericho have a lot of fights, had a lot of matches. Then all of a sudden, they ain't had enough matches no more. So now this thing is dying down. It could be possible.
0: Well, I'm trying to figure this out because I was just trying to look up what Chris Jericho could be doing. Let's see. Oh, not this year, but next year in November. Chris Jericho is hosting a cruise, which features, I guess, his band, blah, blah, blah, cruise seven. Seven Seas in the Rockin' Wrestling Rager, November the 7th of 2026. Taking over the Norwegian Jewel, setting sail from Miami to Bimini for four wild days of slams, jams, laughs, and chaos. With stacked lineup, brand new experiences, and a birthday beach party that'll go down in Rager history. You don't want to miss your shot to be part of the menace. In pre-sale, A-list lineup. We'll welcoming wrestling icons Jeff Hardy, Sierra, the Great Muta, along with fan favorites like Ilian Black, Shotzi Blackheart, and the Million Dollar Man, Ted DiBiase.
1: Yeah, nobody even saw him in years.
0: Yeah, I assure you, he won't be relevant.
1: No, not really.
0: 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Prices. Whoa. Well, for a cruise, I guess that's not so bad. Interior, which is the cheapest amount, starts at $1,420 per person. See, they have ocean view, balcony, balcony suites, depending upon who you're going with, this and that. So balcony, which would be a fairly decent thing. That's $1,830 per person. Suites and club balcony suites are at club balcony suites are at $2,995 and suites are at $2,810 per person. And it's $100 down. And you have over a year to pay up. The penthouse. Wow, they have penthouse suites. Aft facing balcony suite. Aft. Midship. Midship. Balcony decks. Let's look at a midship balcony suite. Two guests. Calculate person. And they have three different ways to pay. You could either set it up and then pay $200 at booking, 10 additional monthly payments at $410 per person per month for a total cost of $4,300. The manual payment is $1,075 at per person, or $1,075 due at booking, and $1,075 on May 8th, July 8th, and September 8th for the same amount, or pay the whole thing off in one full payment, which is due within 3 hours of booking, or not 3 hours, 72 hours of booking. That's a $4,113. That actually sounds like fun.
1: Yeah.
0: Ironically, you intend to retire in 2026, right?
1: Yeah.
0: And like, what would it be? August or September?
1: Be close to May.
0: So you could probably pull this up. Granted, you'd probably have to do the $200 thing, which is $200 for 10 additional monthly payments between November to August of 2026. But that's a way you could pull it off.
1: Yeah.
0: Just an idea.
1: Yeah, that sounds good, but I had to speak out a little bit. We forgot the subject. We speaking on the live.
0: Well, I know we're speaking on live, yeah. But I mean, I just mentioned it on live. We were just talking about. Basically, what it was, as we were talking, I was mentioning Chris Jericho, and I was wondering what he could possibly be up to.
1: Yeah.
0: That's supposedly the latest thing that he's up to is...
1: And like I said, it sounds good, and, you know, and hope I guess heard that that's what he's going to be doing, and, you know, we are going to... Maybe.
0: And I want to give the audience a chance to listen because they probably don't know. I didn't know until just now, and I know you didn't know.
1: No, I'm not really.
0: So, yeah, if you're a fan of Chris Jericho, who's probably one of the best people on mic in wrestling, like I said, he's going to be hosting a birthday party next year with a special cruise that features... quite a few other wrestlers and probably
1: people.
0: His band.
1: And maybe some famous
0: I was people. Surprised that they didn't get any other rock bands involved, but...
1: No telling.
0: That's something else. Granted, I'm sure I'm going to have to mention it during Deconstructed, one of the shows on Mondays, but I just realized that Ace Frehley died. If you don't know who Ace Frehley was...
1: Yeah, from Kiss.
0: Yeah, he's the guitarist from Kiss.
1: Yeah.
0: I was surprised.
1: Yeah, the final. The final. The spaceman.
0: Yes.
1: He passed at the age of 74.
0: Yeah. That's surprising. Anyway, what I was really looking for was to find out what he was up to lately. And the idea of the... Since, like I said, I mean, I just feel like he hasn't been used lately, at least not in wrestling.
1: Yeah.
0: Professional career.
1: Might be taking a break, might be spending time with his family.
0: He might be doing this cruise thing and setting that up.
1: Yeah, that too.
0: All in all, as far as cruises are, it is slightly overpriced, but it's not anywhere near as overpriced as it could be. One of those Disney cruises costs more.
1: Yeah, I heard about them.
0: So for a specially hosted cruise like that, I think it would be a lot of fun. I wouldn't mind going. Detrimental part is the cost. Plus, it's not an event I necessarily see myself attending alone.
1: Yeah.
0: So I would want somebody that at least has the money to partially pay for their own fare. Because I looked up the cost of two people. So... I need somebody to at least be able to cover part of that kind of cost.
1: Yeah.
0: But it does sound like a lot of fun. What I noticed, I'd really have to look more into it, is I'd have to look to see if it has like a casino. But I mean, it's on a Norwegian cruise. I don't remember. I think Norwegian cruise have casinos on them, generally.
1: Yeah. Like most of the ships supposed to.
0: Yeah, but there's one cruise franchise that doesn't have any, any casinos involved. But I think this one would. What is he doing now? All Elite Wrestling, Moxley, 2020, or Battle of the Belts. Starting in March, Jericho attempted to form a mentor-student relationship with Hook. However, Jericho was rebuffed, ultimately leading to a match between the two at Dynasty, April 21st. Which saw Jericho win the FTW Championship. On April 24th episode of Dynamite, Jericho renamed the FTW Championship the For the World Championship, dubbed himself the Learning Tree, where he portrayed a delusional mentor and sarcastically saying he needs his TV time, which was a reference to the online criticism of Jericho being constantly featured on AEW program. Turning heel once again. On May 1st, episode of Dynamite, Jericho successfully defended FTW Championship against Katsuri Shibata with the assistance of Big Bill, whom Jericho then agreed to add to his learning tree. Learn nothing, blah, blah, blah, Forbidden Door, June 30th, Jeff Cobb. By the way, how many episodes have we done? Because I had to calculate it.
1: I'm not sure.
0: Do you want to take a guess?
1: Maybe 7.
0: Uh-huh. This is our 11th episode.
1: Wow.
0: Yeah, I was just... And, I mean, 4, which means... I think this and Blue Nights... and have like the most numeric episodes, but this one has an advantage in the fact that I happen to know that there was one episode of Blue Nights that was never recorded.
1: Wow.
0: So we have the most recorded episodes of all the shows on Unexplained Radio.
1: Wow. That's cool.
0: Yeah.
1: But I was wanting to mention about the Boogie Warriors and EO Sky and Rhea Ripley.
0: I think
1: they are still refused to give up who was right and was wrong, because I think it was like last week, I think they show one, a show was not on paper, it was on regular TV. And they show a clip of Rhea Ripley and the Boogie Warriors jumped them again, you know? And I think Rhea Ripley hurt her nose, I think. It might be
0: it
1: wrong.
0: It was actually in Japan.
1: Japan.
0: Yeah, it was in Japan at a WWE event. You know how WWE owns a Japanese wrestling thing? It was over there.
1: But I think I got it wrong. I think it was the Just Day girl. I can't call their name. I think what's name throw her to Rhea Ripley, and her nose was like, you know, she had tissues up her nose.
0: Well,
1: like she broke her nose or something.
0: Yeah. Well, Rhea Ripley explains that she got her nose busted open following a successful takeover of Australia. WWE headed to Japan for a pair of live events in Tokyo. At the second one on October the 18th, Ripley collided with Io Sky, Raquel Rodriguez, and Stephanie Valkyrie from Judgment Day for the latter's WWE Women's World Championship. Valkyrie retained her title by pinning Rodriguez. Retained her title by pinning Rodriguez. Meanwhile, Ripley headed to the back with a bloody busted nose with Sky and a member of WWE's medical team by her side. Ripley showed off the damage on X, writing, wow. writing, "Thank you, Japan," laughing emoji. "I still love you," alongside a video of her nose swollen and stuck with gauze. Despite that, Mamie appears to be in good spirits as she still gave a thumbs up to the camera. Ripley later joked about the injury, comparing her busted nose to that of her bull terrier named Barry. "Twins," she captioned, side by side of herself and her dog. Let me see if I can copy image. And I'm going to go ahead and paste that in the chat room.
1: Yeah, so I think that's going to be a tag team match for both Judgment Day and the Boogie Wars, and they ain't got it now. It's just them.
0: Anyway, in the chat room, it says, "Still waiting to see Junkyard Dog and Macho Man Randy Savage tag team Ashley Massaro, Daphne, along with Miss Elizabeth." You know that most of those wrestlers are dead, right? I think that was supposed to be on WWF Plowfest. I did not know. "Will Chris be challenging Shawn Michaels for the belt?" No. No. "I will record 3 Blue Nights tonight." I don't know if Nick is joking about recording 3 Blue Nights tonight.
1: That'd be amazing.
0: I don't know why you would want to record 3 Blue Nights.
1: But, it's just like when I saw that clip, I like, golly, I said, that's messed up for her nose is swole like that. But then
0: so many people believe that all of wrestling is fake. I assure you, many of those moves are not so fake.
1: No.
0: And wrestlers get hurt
1: like that. But then
0: so many people believe that all of wrestling is fake. I assure you, many of those moves are not

0: Need to click on. Where is it? Is it still up here? Yes. This is just a weird thing, but Pereiro Oyario Aguero Jr.'s tragic in-ring death after a mysterious dropkick. With the level of physicality, athleticism, and outright risk that professional wrestlers take every time they take the ring, inherent and irreversible danger is ever present. Unfortunately, on a handful of occasions, wrestlers have paid the ultimate price. Performing their craft in the name of entertaining the fans, such was the case on March 20th, 2015, when, while working for The Clash, Pereiro Aguirre Jr. lost his life as a result of a spot that went wrong in a tag team match that also featured Manic former WWE superstar TJ Perkins as his partner and Rey Mysterio Jr. and Extreme Tiger as opponents, setting up for Mysterio's signature 619 finish. Aguirre, also known as El Hijo del Perro Aguirre, in tribute to his father and frequent tag team partner, took a drop kick from Mysterio, but instead of landing prone in the ropes, as is the normal position for the finishing move, he slouched over the ropes, motionless, clearly indicating that something was terribly amiss. At ringside, Conan attempted to alert Aguirre, who was now unresponsive, and Mysterio appeared to intentionally miss the 619, identifying that something was wrong. As he was intended to, Aguirre flopped to the canvas and, in a scene that seemed to go on forever, was eventually stretchered away to a waiting ambulance but died at Del Prado Hospital. An autopsy revealed Aguirre broke his C1, C2, and C3 vertebrae, which triggered a cervical stroke and cardiac arrest, resulting in his near instant death.
1: Wow.
2: Yeah, because a lot of wrestlers...
0: Maybe that's the reason why Dominic Mysterio is always so upset with his dad. He killed somebody.
2: Well...
0: You a murderer, Dad.
2: Yeah, that was an accident. It wasn't planned to happen, but yeah, things like that do. I thought he hit the rope and snapped his neck.
0: Kind of, that's what happened.
2: Yeah. You know, when you get swung, your whole body got laid over the rope. I mean, you just went straight with your throat. Yeah, that drop kick and hit, them ropes are strong to sling somebody off the rope, but hit the throat or hit anything, yeah, that can really do it. I thought when you was reading, I thought he hit... Thought he broke his back when he dropped kicking, but Ray is a short dude. He can't kick that hard. He try.
0: Let's see. In the chat room, they ask, "Is your 15th episode going to be on Shawn Michaels?" Probably not. The guy has been freaking retired for I don't know how long at this point. I think his last match was somewhere around 2014. That was over 10 years ago.
2: When his birthday comes, we might do a tribute to him about his matches. But right now, we can't do that right now.
0: I mean, I don't even know what to say. I know one of the biggest things I remember Shawn Michaels for was sticking something in his drawers to make his dick look big.
2: Yeah, but I like what AJ Styles did his Sweet Team Music, and he was waiting John Cena.
0: Yeah, that was kind of squeaky.
2: Yeah, and he kicked him, but he didn't kick him real hard to John Cena. But, you know, he did it, and I just think that was one good tribute to Shawn Michaels. Because, you know, like I said, he was a heel all the time.
0: Who was a heel?
2: Shawn Michaels.
0: No, he wasn't.
2: Yeah, when he turned the net.

0: him and his tag partner, he was with the, I can't call it the Rolling Express, I might be wrong, but Shawn Michaels, Trey, his tag team partner, they was at the Brutus BK Bobby Shop.
1: Oh, God. And Shawn Michaels was a heel back then.
0: Yeah, and then he saw, he was wearing this jacket, and he saw his partner, and he kicked him through that window. I said, come on, Shawn, you ain't had to do him like that. He kicked his partner, he went through the window. And that was it. They tag team broke loose, and that's when Shawn Michaels started getting famous for his kicks and jumping off the ring with his elbow and stuff. But he was like, he was trying to be a hot bar like Ric Flair was.
1: Well, we are about out of time, Fred.
0: Mm-hmm. Well, thank you for joining my show today. We'll be back on next Sunday with more Choke Slam Review. Have a good day.
1: Thanks for listening, folks. Like you said, we'll be back again next week with more live episodes of Choke Slam Review.

It is January 1st. The first day of the year is the first new show of the year, 2026. Man, you. And then I know what's going to happen. It's about like 3 months later, somebody's going to hear this in the best of, and they're going to be like, it's not January 1st, 2026. Anyway, this is Blue Nights. 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And in the chat room are the chatters that like to chat away about chatting stuff. No comment on time to time what their chats are about. 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All right. Once again, we have a lot of different things that are going on in the world. A lot of weird topics, a lot of weird stuff. I'm still wore out a little bit from last night. We had the very, very, very famous spectacular of spectaculars last night. We had what became, and it did last a long time. Let's get on this. It was the Unexplained Radio Network Limited Liability Company first annual Unexplained Radio Network New Year's Talking Eve Party, brought to you by Midlothian, Heiko, and Mahia Cartage Company. That's what happened last night. The longest title in the world. And it went pretty long. Pretty long of the night. So I'm a little flustered, a little tired this morning. What the hell? See, that's how bad it is. You know what I'm saying? This morning, as if it was this morning. It is tonight. We're on. Started a little late. We had a little bit of issues earlier with some stuff, but we're great. We're doing great right now. It's like 10 o'clock at night. If you're listening, driving down the road, whatever you're doing, then, hey, you're listening live. So, again, I said go to the chat room on unexplainedradio.com. Unexplained Radio Network is a network. All right. So our first story comes to us from a weird place. Okay? This one comes to us again. It says the government's keeping track of what people get stuck in their butts. And I said, these were the worst items last year. Okay, so this is came out on December 26, 2025. So we're going to go through some of these worst items that you could find in, well, the weirdest places, I guess, in your butt. All right. So it says here, this is not a trend we can get behind. That whether it's due to pure curiosity, misguided ChatGPT advice, or, you know, sex stuff, a shocking number of people end up in the ER every year after putting something up their butt that very much shouldn't be there. Really, there's not a lot of things that should be in your butt. But if you do happen to put something in your butt, it may get stuck in there. So I do have a story about it. And I've talked about it before, but it wasn't in the butt. It was in a different area. But anyway, I'll tell you, I'll probably put it on here because I said it on another show. So. But let me, and I'm not going to forget it, so don't worry about it. Let's just keep reading this story. It says, a shocking number of people end up in the ER every year after putting something up their butt. And very much, okay, yeah, we read that. But their secret shame actually isn't no secret at all. The U.S. Consumer Product Safety Commission actually keeps a database of ER visits and what's bringing people in. Well, they got to make sure these products are safe. When they go in your butt, you're going to be safe. And then they can get out. Meaning, the government has an extensive list of every time a patient has said, really, doc, I just fell on it. Okay. So we know that ain't the case. And this one, they have a picture of this one woman that's supposed to be like, I guess, a doctor. And this other guy got his hand over his face, like embarrassment. She's like looking in there like, ugh. So I don't know. That's some stock photo. I don't know how they got a stock photo of that. But anyway. Of course, the database is entirely anonymous. So unfortunate souls who lost a corn cob holder inside their rectum can rest easy that no one knows it's them. All right. But a defector has gone
Through the most recent data for 2024, okay, so this is 2024 pickup, but to pick up the most shocking, confusing, squim-worthy items that were reported to be stuck inside American anuses. It ain't pretty. So this was done in December of 2025. So, but I guess the data they had was from 2024. So it's still good. I guess we'll work with it. It's not as fresh as I like, but we'll see. I need like a drum roll. I really do. Something like that. I need a real drum roll. Ah. Okay, we'll see what we got. In addition to numerous sex toys, which that actually is true. I mean, if they're doing consumer product safety and it's supposed to go up your butt because it's a sex toy and it gets stuck in there, then they have to kind of understand why the thing failed. Because if it's supposed to go in there, it's probably supposed to come out. And it says, in addition to numerous sex toys, including a 24-inch long dildo, the highlights include, remember, this was in the anus. This wasn't in the vagina or anything. But I mean, my God. I mean, like, the thing is like, I get it. Like, you can make yourself, yeah, you can make yourself, let me see. You can make yourself really think about these things. You can really make you think, like, well, how could this actually work? How could you have done this? How could you put this thing in there? I don't know. There's like 50,000 things about that, like, thoughts on it. But I gotta say, your butthole has an amount that can stretch, I get, but there's not like length to it. I mean, 2 feet. Imagine if you try to go balls deep with that thing. I just don't. I'm like, after a while, it doesn't even matter because you're not going to go that far. I mean, you just ain't. I mean, it just ain't going to happen. I mean, you don't even need the 2 feet. You don't even need a foot, real. I guess you could, maybe a foot, but it's like, I don't know. Like, I just say, it's not like a huge cavity in there. It's not like it goes forever. It's not. This is not sword swallowing. I don't know, but. I digress. I can't figure that one out. I can't figure it out for the life of me. I'm just thinking to myself, I'm like, what is the, I mean, how much could you get in? I'm gonna do some research and see what's the most amount of we can stick up there. But the thing is that not only did they stick it in there, it didn't come back out. So yeah, there's that. I would assume girth would be the biggest thing that they would have. I would assume the girth on it was probably why, like, they just didn't, that's what was not allowing it to come out. But the big thing is about any of these, and I've heard these stories before, is that it creates a suction. And the suction is what makes it hard to get out. And so they have to alleviate the suction. So you do have the compressed space, but you also, when you pull on it, you're sucking the other side out because there's just be created a vacuum basically, and that's a big problem. And then there's prolapse, like within the vaginas, you could have prolapse where you actually push parts of you out, and that's no fun. And that can actually happen through natural causes and a lot of other things too. But to see it, I mean, I don't know. Like, hey, if you got a prolapsed vagina out there, I'm sorry, I apologize for your inconvenience. And but I gotta say, it's. Yeah, it was like, I don't know what would be a prolapsed anus. I mean, I would, I don't, I have not even a clue what would be popping out the back there, your back door. Anyway, so look those things up, learn. All right, so here's the list. Number one, nails. Okay, I have no idea why somebody would want to stick nails up there. I mean, I guess they just like pain, but all right, I mean, that it's not like we were saying. It's not a huge. It's a huge cat. Well, first off, we were saying it's not a big cavity because that's why I was saying 24 feet, 24 inches. You ain't gonna get a lot in there. But even though it's not a huge cavity, it still has enough space for a nail. I mean, nail's tiny. You're gonna lose those in there. I would suggest anybody that and then these are okay. I don't know if these are fingernail nails, but I don't know. Anyway, the point is that you got to think. If you're going to stick nails up your butt, you better count them. You just better. I mean, because you don't want to go in there and you're like, well, that put 15 or 16 in there, because you may lose a nail. All right, number two, and this is almost a repeat of the last one, screws and nails.
So I guess I like getting screwed with the screw. It's pretty funny. Yeah. All right. Number three, baseball. And this one actually has a reason. They said reason given was to see what it felt like. Okay, remember we were talking about the suction aspect? Now, the other part about a baseball is, okay, yes, it'll spread out at the top, but then if you get past the middle part of it, the sides of your anus is probably going to contract. I mean, it is a sphincter muscle. It wants to go back, and it's just going to suck that thing right in there, man. It's just going to. Yeah, you don't. Yeah, you wouldn't want to put anything circular or something that has no stick at the bottom to pull it out. I mean, I guess it could be semi-circular, and then it has like a ability to pull out, you know. Anyway, all right. Uncooked pasta. Okay, again, what the hell do you think is going to happen uncooked pasta? I mean, your body's hot, and it's gonna break down in there. I mean, how much could you put inside of you that you wouldn't just come out through a normal process? I mean, these are things that people put inside of them and they had to go to the hospital and get out. So I'm pretty sure Consumer Reports looked at that, and or the Consumer Safety looked at it, and they said there's nothing we can do with uncooked pasta. We can't make it safer so that it doesn't break off in your butt. Next one, egg. Again, circular. It's not a circular, it's an oval. I know that, but I mean, again, you know what's going to happen. It's going to go straight in there. So then, hopefully, it was like a hard boiled egg and not just like a. I don't know. Anyway, I mean, because well, they did get stuck, so probably it was hard boiled anyway. Next one, dog chew toy. Now, see, I can see this because a lot of dogs. I saw there's one dog chew toy my parents' dogs have, and it looks like. On one side, let me just say this. One side it has a cylinder that has a bunch of bumps on it. And on the back side it has two circular parts. And I keep thinking to myself, that thing looks like a big dick. I mean, it just does. And I can see like if somebody really wanting to put something in their butt, they could put that in there. But I was thinking, like, well, the design of it, since it is shaped like a wang. And it's not really that long, so it's about 6 inches. I mean, really, like, yeah, you could use it just as a dildo, and but again, that bottom part with the two balls allows you to pull it back out. So, yeah, you'd be pretty lucky with that, and so you'd be fine. All right, let's see, what do we got next? Okay, so the dog chew toy. And there are probably a bunch of different dog chew toys too that just don't work. Dryer sheet. I don't know what the hell a dryer. What? How would you get? What was the point of putting a dryer sheet in there? It's just gonna bend. It's like, I maybe like the dryer sheet was used to be on top of something else, and then it got stuck in there and left in there. Because I remember I knew one girl, and this was not with me, but she had told the story of how like she was having sex and a condom got stuck inside of her, and a couple of days later it came out. So she didn't have to go to the doctor, but she thought about it. Because they were like wondering, where did this condom mysteriously evaporate to? It's like I'm stuck in you. But I do have to say, she was very promiscuous. And I didn't know that until like after I started knowing her. And then once you hear all her stories, you're like, my God, is there somebody you have not banged? Anyway, she had a rough childhood. All right, let's move on. Sandal. Okay, I guess that. Yeah, like I wouldn't look at a sandal and think, man, that's got to go in me. Because I mean, it has the width, but it doesn't really have like girth. I mean, it's not like a Coke can or anything. And don't put a Coke can in you either, please, folks. Because I mean, again, the whole suction, a lot of stuff. But it, and my thing is like, how'd you not get it out though? It's like putting a pancake up there. I don't know. It's like flat. Anyway, doorknob. Okay, I mean, like. Again, if it gets in there, and how are you going to grab it to put it out? Like, I mean, pull it out. Like, the shaft part of the doorknob would be very painful to put inside you, but yet it at least would be able to come out because you have to handle the doorknob. If the doorknob handle is inside of you, then what are you grabbing to pull it out? I don't know. My God, I don't know. Next one is marbles. Okay, what? Again, you have to count how many marbles you have when you put them in there, and then you get to see. I mean,
A lot of these things, like especially with Marvels and stuff, like wouldn't you think it would just come out over time? I mean, you know, I mean, like, you know, just go in the bathroom. I mean, I don't know. You know, I don't know what they're doing with them, so I really don't know. This one here is really weird. Eyeglasses. Why in the hell would you put eyeglasses in? I mean, I guess because they're like big circle on top, big bottom circle and stuff, but maybe they're crappy eyeglasses and you already broke off the legs and you said, hey, I'm just gonna put this in there. But yeah, again, I don't know. It just seems like two jagged edges because, like, if you ever look at eyeglasses when they fold in, they're very jaggedy, you know, because they gotta fold, they gotta compact themselves on the legs. Okay, rock. Poor rock. I mean, rocks have been on this the surface of this planet since basically the inception of it. Billions of years of rocks. And one day, this rock broke off from another rock, another rock, another rock, and eventually became the size that where somebody looked at it and said, wow, that would make a good, you know, cock. And no bull. It's cock and bull, but no, but it'd make a good cock, and let me put that rock inside my anus. Yeah, poor rock. Because they're living creatures. I'm joking. Okay, here's one. There's a lot of these, actually. Man, I thought it was just like a short list. Beard clippers wrapped in plastic. Okay, I guess like their shears, more like a electrical one. But anyway, it says reason given, and not all these have reasons given, so that's the reason why I'm not reading that. Reason given was feeling constipated for 2 days. Okay, was the reason given you were feeling constipated because you had beard clippers up your ass, or was it because your ass wasn't allowing stuff to flow through easily, and thus, you know, weird side effects of some things are, I read one time, like meth. I've never done meth, but you know, maybe I should start. But meth actually is supposed to constipate you. I didn't, you know, you learn, live and learn, live and learn. All right. Moving on. Turkey baster. Okay, the turkey baster thing. This is, yes, I get the turkey baster thing. It does look like a you know, it is cylinder. It kind of, you know, it's really probably one of the few household products that do look like a penis. I mean, in a weird sense, like a child drawing of a penis, I guess. And why would you be asking children to draw penises? I don't know. But anyway, maybe they just want to do it on their own. I don't know. But the thing is that I gotta say, the turkey baster thing, yeah, we always, you know, like women that have all, there used to be very prominent to call it like that, like the method of AI and actually trying like inseminate yourself or anything at home, home-based AI, whatever, for in pregnancy and all that stuff. Like women used to call that the turkey baster method. But again, that name has fallen out of favor over the last 20 some odd years. I mean, back in the 2000s and 1990s, that was like, you know, well, yeah, you put semen in there and put it in a turkey baster and push it into you, which really doesn't work. And it's an idea, but they call it the turkey baster method. You're really better off using a needleless syringe. But hey, that's my take on what you can do if you want to do home-based pregnancies, but you don't want to have sex with somebody, but you just want to use their sperm. All right. Well, their semen, actually. You got to put all the semen in there. That sperm breaks out. Okay. Yeah, I don't want anybody to comment on that. All right, let's check in the chat room. Chatters, okay, y'all guys, you're not talking about, well, you're talking about other things. I'm not really, okay, never mind. That's way off subject. Plastic cleanser bottle full of liquid. Okay, so this is like a cleanser. I guess it's like some kind of like spray bottle thing. Hell, I don't know. Okay, I'm thinking of a spray bottle, but it couldn't be that. I just don't think that. Plastic cleanser bottle full of liquid. I mean, it could be just one of those things, you know, with the soaps in it, like the refillable. You know, when you have the hand soap thing, you just buy the refillable, like it's, you know, Sam's or Costco or something like that. You got a shit ton of it. Well, now you really have a shit ton of it because it's in your ass. But anyway, okay. And next one is shampoo bottle. There's two shampoo bottles listed on here. One of them is shampoo bottle, and the reason given, slipped in the shower. Yeah, right. I mean, you slipped in the shower and a shampoo bottle got shoved up your ass. I like the second guy who gave a good reason, and this reason makes more sense. Reason given was bored. Yeah, they were bored and they wanted to just shove a shampoo bottle up their ass, you know. Another one, lubricant bottle.
If they would have used more of the lube, they probably would have got stuck. But I mean, like again, it probably got stuck in there because again, the suction factor and everything else. Next one, enema bottle. Wow, maybe they didn't read the instructions. I don't know. Another one, aerosol can. Okay, again, yeah, this is again. It's gonna because you're not you. See, the thing people don't get is the penis is not just flat at the top of it. You know, it's kind of got like a a semicircle. You know, it basically is. And so that allows when it goes in to not create any suction. So even if you have a big wang, your chances of getting some kind of suction so that you can't get the thing out is not going to occur. But that flat edge of the aerosol bottle in the back end, which is probably what he inserted, or she, let's just assume it's he because guys are more prone to do weird things. And women are more prone to have weird things done to them because they're either listening to guys or they're with a bunch of guys who want to show, I don't know. So that's how I'm saying. So that's the reason why you probably couldn't pull that thing back out. You can get it in, but you probably gonna get it out. Dental pick. Okay, I think this is a water pick. I don't think it's like some kind of thing. Yeah, water pick at the bottom, same thing. It's a cylinder with the top. Wine bottle. Okay, see, wine bottle, I would have thought that he would have been able to get the wine bottle out, but probably this guy did. He probably put the biggie in because, a lot of these people that are putting these weird things in their anus, they're doing it because of the size of it. They're trying to put the maximum size in there. They don't want to go buy a new big wide dildo or vibrator. Yeah, that oh, excuse me, wait a minute. Did it say wine bottle? I thought it said wine bottle. It said wine stopper. The stopper. Yeah, I guess like it was too small and it fell and it got, again, like there's the anus has a cavity, but it's not a huge cavity, but for smaller items, yeah, you're gonna lose them in there. Corn cob holder. I don't know if you're talking about the little, like, the corn cob, like at the very end, like they used to have those little, like, fake corn cob things you could put on there so you could eat it, one on either side so it'll hold it in place so you haven't grabbed by your hand. But those are tiny. I mean, again, it's just, I don't, Highlighter. I don't know. Like, sometimes I think some of these are done by, I don't know, like they could be done by adults or something, but every time I see highlighter, the next one, invisible marker, well, it's really invisible when it's stuck in your anus, you can't see it anymore. Two pencils, stuff like that, magic wand toy. These things, that don't really look like penises. It seems more like they're maybe, it seems like something that younger people may do because they're working with stuff and they don't have like availability to have dildos around the house. But yeah. The next one. That is actually a dildo, which you're thinking, why would a dildo be on this list? I mean, because we're talking about things that are weird getting stuck in there. I don't know if I'm gonna be able to do any other lists because this is such an extensive list. I don't think I'll be able to read the rest of my stories. I really don't. But this is my favorite one, so I'm not really that. I do have predictions for the new year, but I mean, I can wait till next week for that crap. I mean, I don't know. All right, whatever. Let's continue. And I'll tell you my weird story that I heard. And it's true. Okay, 7-inch dildo. You're like, well, what the hell? Just pull it out. It said, and pliers. And it says, use to try to remove dildo. So somehow the dildo got so far up in his anus that he had to go get the pliers, and then he lost the pliers. Yeah, that's funny. That's funny. I don't know how he got the. I mean, maybe when he put the pliers in there, he was pushing the dildo further and further in. I don't know. Anyway, broken piece of butt plug and tweezers again used to try to remove the butt. How are you gonna get the butt plug out with tweezers? The other guy at least had the plier idea, but I mean, even if you did, you're just gonna grab a little piece and just pull chunks of it out at a time. That thing is actually that should actually go to the consumer product safety thing because that butt plug broke off in somebody's anus, so that should be recalled. So look for a butt plug that's recalled, at your local sex store. Yeah, I would do that. All right, moving on. Film canister, and I'm trying to figure out what the hell that could be. I know, like, there used to be those big circular reels, and they had those big old cannon. But how the hell did you get that up your ass? Unless it's like those little ones, the film canister stuff that they used to be for 35 millimeter film and all that. Then when you'd want to print them out, maybe.
those are tiny again. I mean, like, they're only like 2 inches tall, so you know that's gonna get lost in your anus. Battery powered light. Wow, okay. Well, I mean, I'm glad it wasn't a plug in the wall light. I mean, what the hell's that got to do? No shit, Sherlock. I'm pretty sure it's battery powered light. I mean, I guess they wanted to make the difference between a wall mounted light or like some table lamp. All right. Well, what's the difference between a battery powered light and the next one, a flashlight? I mean, ain't they the same damn things? Yeah, I don't know. Yeah, and to me, it's like funny. It's like, yeah, there's not many flashlights around anymore. You rarely ever see them. I mean, I guess there's like, but I guess because everybody uses the light on their phone, and that's kind of the big thing, and they always have it on them. But like, it's very hard to find a flashlight, and flashlights could be a small one too. It could be like a pen light, you know, thing. But again, like most people have them on their phones, so I mean, it could be something older. But there are a lot of good, really, really good flashlights out there, and I'm very surprised by flashlight technology nowadays. I am. Like I seen, like I was watching Dan Bill, and he had one, and it illuminated everything. And so that really made me want to buy a flashlight after all these years. I had no need for a flashlight, but I mean, it was amazing. I mean, that damn thing was shining on a building that was like at least 200 to 300 yards away, and it was like just illuminating the whole damn building. Yeah, flashlight technology is pretty neat nowadays. I mean, if you haven't looked for a flashlight, that's a gift idea for next Christmas, I guess. Okay, plastic coat hanger, okay, with outside of hanger cut off, so he could drive to the ER. Oh, okay. So like there was, I guess, a piece of the coat hanger that was out. So he just chopped it off and he just said, "Fuck it, I'm just gonna drive to the ER like this with my butt." He said, "I'm gonna save some money on that ambulance ride." All right, next one's Penny. Who the hell sticks a penny up your ass? You know it's gonna get lost. I mean, that's just basically asking for it. I mean, and then plus, what the hell? If it's only one damn penny, just wait for the damn thing to come out. I mean, I don't understand it. And plus, the other thing is like, damn, now every time I grab a penny, I'm gonna think it may have been somebody's ass, you know? People are from their ass. All right. Light bulb. Ah, this is the one. Glass, this is very simple. I'll tell you in a second. Light bulb, glass side first, which, have you ever had a light bulb, especially the old incandescent ones? They were of the thinnest damn glass, and I have no idea how somebody, you'd have to be wasted or out of your mind and with drugged up to do that. Now, like the other ones that are newer ones, sometimes they're like got a weird shape to them. They don't have those. Right when the original ones started coming out, after the incandescent ones, they started doing the other, whatever they're called, I forget now. The newer ones that they would have that little like roundabout shape, you know, like, and it was just like two tubes they'd go around. But I guess people didn't like those as much. I still have one of those and it still worked for like 20 years. But the funny thing is, I think that they like the other shape of the older light bulbs, and that's why those are selling nowadays. And I don't think they have to have those, but anyway. But the point is that yeah, that I, and I'm I, that's similar to the story I'll tell later, and I'm almost done here. Okay. Wait, okay. Well, first one is vape pen, which I'm like, okay, you really, man, I mean, like, I gotta say, like, a lot of these, that's why I think they're young children, because I'm like, dude, you don't have, like, a dildo or something you can shove in there. I mean, I get it when you have, like, a 6-inch dildo and you don't want to buy, like, a 10-inch one and you want more girth and you got to find something around your house. I get it. You know, that happens to everyone. But the thing is that when you're talking about a vape pen, I mean, I gotta say, look, I don't stick stuff up my ass or anything or shove stuff in my ass, but I can tell you what, the vape pen probably wouldn't be getting the job done. I mean, if I'm trying to get a kick out of this or feel great with it, telling you, vape pens and some of these things that are really tiny, I mean, it's just, I mean, maybe to scratch your ass with, I don't know. Like, maybe that's it. Maybe I'm looking the wrong way. Maybe it's not about. They're trying to actually get sex appeal or something out of this, but it's more of they were trying to scratch deep into their asshole and it got stuck in there. Maybe that's the case. I don't know. Like, let me tell you another story. Here's a funny thing. There was one time I knew a guy that he became a teacher, and he was a radiologist at one time, but he became a teacher, and I was in sixth grade. And he said, like, one of the weirdest things that he had found in somebody's stomach
because he'd do, you know, the radiograph or whatever, you know, the x-rays. He said, we did an x-ray on somebody, fine, because they had lost something in their stomach. And he's going to tell you what it was. So they lost, this was back when, you know, people still use Bic pens, but back in the 90s, I mean, they were everywhere, you know. And so the person had used the Bic pen to, like, push on the back of their throat because they were, you know, trying to vomit all their food up. Like, that's what they would do. They would just purge all their food up after they ate. Well, the pen fell down into their stomach. It went down their esophagus into their stomach. And he was trying to find where this stupid pen was through an x-ray. Well, again, a Bic pen, if you ever notice, it has this little metal tip and plastic underneath it, and it's clear all the way through. But it was the only thing he could search for was that metal tip because it was an x-ray. And he said, I barely saw it. And I said, there it is. There's the metal tip. And that I don't know what else, how they got it out of there afterwards, but he used an x-ray to spot it. Even at the bottom of this thing, it shows an x-ray way down here. The x-ray they show is, this is Iranian man once went to the ER and needed emergency surgery because of deodorant. I don't know why they got to point out Iranian, but said because deodorant that he had put in up his butt. And you can see, like, I guess he took the nozzle off of it, but it's deep in there. I don't know. I mean, that's a thing, too. Like, I mean, imagine explaining that, like, if you're in Iran or somewhere like that. You better say you fell on it, because I don't think they take too kindly to the people that like sticking stuff up their butt. That, you know, anyway. Anyway, they don't take too kindly. Okay, so that's what I say. So that was his story, but that's not the story I'm going to tell you. So, you know, we still got that coming. Corn cob style pipe. This one made me laugh a few seconds ago because I kept thinking about it. I'm like, who the hell's got a corn cob pipe? I mean, you know, it's like, what are you, like, you know, Huckleberry Finn and Tom Sawyer and everything like that, you know? I mean, like, what are you, or what, you live, like, maybe, like, this guy was visiting his grandpa. And his grandpa lives way out in the country. He's like, I got me old corn cob style pipe here, and I like to use it every night. And then this kid stuck it up his butt. And he wanted to get some kicks off of grandpa's old corn style pipe, because corn cob style pipe, because that was the only thing in the house that would do the job. And then he got stuck in there and went to the hospital. And, I mean, I bet you Grandpa was, like, saying, I'm worried about my grandson, but I'm still looking for my corn cob-style pipe I like to smoke in the mornings. Hopefully he comes back from the hospital A-okay. And the grandkid comes back from the hospital, and they're like, what happened to your grandson? He's like, I kind of don't want to talk about it, but here's your pipe, Grandpa. And he's like, all right, I found my pipe. Doesn't smell like tobacco anymore. Anyway, wow. I wonder if that is in, I wonder if in Tom Sawyer and Huckleberry Finn, they were, either one of them stick a corn cob pipe up their ass. And so I got to read that book. Rubber gasket. Oh, come on, man. I mean, you know, again, what are you putting a rubber gasket? It's not like it got any, it's just going to bend once it gets in there. I'll definitely get lost. Piece of nose hair trimmer. Okay, I get what happened. They sucked the nose hair trimmer in there, and then a piece of it fell off. He's like, oh my God, where'd it go? It's up your ass. That's where it went. All right. Rectangular travel toothbrush. These are one of those small ones that, like, yeah, I've seen them before. And again, you know, like I said, maybe they're scratching the inside of their ass. Who knows? I don't know. A baton. Yeah, that kind of looks like a dildo. I guess so. But again, like, the end shape of the baton probably doesn't work. And the last one they have on this list is hair tie. I never thought I was going to spend 40 minutes talking about things people shove up their ass, but I guess I did. Hair tie, huh? Wow. I don't know what a hair tie could be. Like, you mean one of those little things you put on your ponytail? I mean, that, again, I don't know why some of the stuff they shove up their ass. I don't get it. Okay, so at the bottom of the story, it goes in there, confoundingly, there were also several examples of people who weren't sure if they still had a sex toy inside their butts from earlier, or couldn't remember putting one in. Said, it's no surprise, then, that Chicago emergency room doctor Kenji Oyasu said that one of the most common questions he gets asked is, what's the weirdest thing you've ever pulled out of someone's butt? So, in a viral TikTok post in September,
He said that at the top of his list was the man who inserted a full-size pumpkin spice scented Yankee candle. Wow. I said, I'm talking about the desktop jar. Oh, okay. It's like the one that's like a jar and you pull the top off. Said, and not just the top, but the whole damn thing. Said, the question now becomes how to get it out. And really, for things that are really this big, you can't just reach up there and grab them. You have to pull them out because suction causes a vacuum to pull it back in. Okay, so there you go. Said in 2023, Visual Journal of Emergency Surgery published a case study about an Iranian man who needed surgery after a deodorant canister he inserted in his anus traveled up the digestive tract. Oh my God, that's it again too. Wait, no, this is a different one. The other one, it went up his that is just insane. Like that's yeah, like I said, like that's what makes me think, why would you want to get a 24-inch dildo and shove it up anything? Because it's just going to get stuck in there. I mean, like, you know, I mean, well, not that it's going to get stuck in there, but where can it go? It's only got so much room to travel. That was that earlier one. And in Florida this year, a man who was arrested for drugs walked through a body scanner and was found to have a thermos inside of him. Police said it had gone, wait, excuse me. Police said it had gone in up the exit ramp. Okay. And they show that, and it's like, I mean, that thermos is, I swear to you, I'm looking at it right now, and I don't know how tall this guy is. The thermos is about the same length from his wrist, because this is an X-ray, to his elbow. It is that long. You're talking about like over a foot long. And this thing is stuck up his ass. I mean, not even his ass. It's like, where the hell else does it go? I mean, you gotta push organs around to get that damn thing in there. Ah, man. I mean, I'm always amazed that the hospitals can get these things out without having to completely rip you open. I mean, literally, you've already ripped yourself open one way, and then they gotta rip you up another way. Who knows? Fortunately, ER visits of this for these kind of mishaps are not very common, though some would argue they're still too common. And this goes on here from 20, excuse me, from 2012 to 2021, about 39,000, excuse me, 38,948 people were hospitalized with foreign objects in their rectum each year, according to the American Journal of Emergency Medicine. The average patient's age was 43. That's very weird. I would think they would be a lot younger. I mean, I think there would be kids because some of the stuff that they're pulling out of their anus or putting in their anus and they can't pull out. And 78% were male. That's duh. I gotta figure that. I'm actually surprised it's only 78%. 40% needed to be admitted. Okay, I guess admitted to the hospital. The rest of them, I don't understand. Like, what's the difference? Because like, yeah, you would think they were hospitalized, and 40% needed to be admitted. I guess 40% of that 39,000, they had to have a longer hospital stay. I have no idea. Of everything, maybe the other one is they get pulled out within an hour or two after they started. Of everything doctors pulled out, 55.4% were sex toys. So, man, that's probably why they investigated so much because the sex toys, because the sex toys are just, yeah, that's, some of them are not operating or functioning correctly, or maybe that they're not supposed to be used for backdoor purposes. Who knows? And unfortunately, it's not just the tush is getting mistreated. Defector also put together a list of the craziest things people put in their vaginas and penises. So these are, if you go to the defector.com, it actually shows a candy cane, the X-ray, like it's in somebody's ass or something. Okay, I'm gonna just finish the show on this. I might as well, and I'll tell you. This is what they put in penises. These are weird things that are inside a penis, in a urethra of a penis. All right, battery. Okay, that yeah, no, it's just no, I guess it's a size thing, 'cause, but no way. I would never, I mean, like, well, I would never do any of this stuff, but much less. I mean, I just think that, the conductivity of it and everything else may shock you all. I guess. I mean, I don't know. I never really thought about it. Candle wax. Well, I guess that just seeped in and he just couldn't get it out, but I mean, again, a chess piece. How the hell do you get a chess piece in there? I mean,
Really, there are a lot of weird things. There are a lot of people that have actually tried to extend their urethras for some reason, and I have no idea how that gives them any joy other than complete pain. And I've read other stories where, due to insertions in the urethra, it caused damage to the urethra and they had to have amputations. I've read that, and I don't know if they're all in the US, but I've read that they've done in other countries and stuff. So, because usually it's because somebody does it and they don't come, and there's a lot of stuff that goes on. And, yeah, you don't want to stick anything in your penis because, I mean, you may lose it. I mean, it's a very valuable organ. Comb, okay. Again, apple stems. Okay, I can kind of see an apple stem. I think that would fit in there, but I could see you losing it. Apple core. I mean, I don't know how these people stretch out their urethra that much. I mean, I'm pretty sure that you could probably go to some porn site and see people stretching out their urethras and stuff. I mean, these are men, penises they're stretching out. So that's one thing. Bobby pin. Okay. Yeah, I could see that fitting in there and getting lost. Paper clip. I would say bobby pin makes more sense, but again, I'm not condoning any of this, all right? I'm just explaining. Magnets. I guess it's the size of the magnet, whatever. Spring. God, I mean, you just want to hurt yourself if you're putting a little spring in there. Screw. Again, this whole idea of they probably, oh God, it's just, I think there's a lot of people that are trying to commit pain. Staples. Yeah. Thermometer. Okay, I can kind of see a thermometer. Maybe you're trying to read your temperature the wrong way. You thought it was supposed to go in your butt, but you put it in your urethra. Headphones, I guess these are like the little ones, but not big, the old Monster headphones had in the 70s. Guitar string, I can see that because it's, and an Allen wrench. It's not a sword swallowing thing. This is the funniest thing. It's like, watch, my penis is going to swallow this Allen wrench like a sword in your throat. And they go, that circus music. Anyways, that's the penis. Okay. The vagina. When they put in the vagina, remember they said most of them are guys that do this stuff, but this is the vagina, and so more likely it's a lady. So let's, or maybe the guy was convinced, come on, you put it in there. Holiday bell. Well, again, suction, the shape of it. I mean, come on. A lighter. I guess that just got lost in there because, I mean, there's a big cavity space. Lighter's not that big. Aluminum foil. I guess was wrapped around something. I'm thinking this. The guy tried to use the aluminum foil to extend his wang because he had a wang extender, and then that got stuck in there. That's my opinion. My opinion, but I think it's true. Cotton balls. Now, what the hell do you think's gonna happen when you shove cotton balls up in there? Popsicle stick. Sans popsicle. I threw the sans popsicle thing in there. I'm assuming that there was a popsicle in there one time, and the stick got stuck because the stick got stuck. That they, were doing the popsicle stick thing in, and it was really cold, but it eventually melted due to the body heat, and then they lost the stick. Plastic orca, like being like the whale. I mean, I don't know what the hell. Gemstone. Well, why would you put a gemstone in your vagina anyway? All right. Inserted two diamond rings in her vagina while at a party in fear they would be stolen. Well, I guess that's a good place to hide them if you're afraid they're going to be stolen. But my thing goes back down to it. If you're so afraid that they're going to steal diamond rings at this party you go to, then why go to the party? You know what I'm saying? That's just me. Just me. And also, couldn't you put them in your pocket or, I mean, like somewhere else? I mean, do you not? I mean, are you walking around naked and you're trying to hide them in there? I don't know. Usually people put stuff in their anus or other places because they're afraid they'd be probed or, they're not afraid of being probed, but they're afraid that they'll do a strip search. I don't know. Latex glove. I'm assuming that at one time there was a hand on the other side of that latex glove, but I don't know. Bath bomb. I don't even know what the hell a bath bomb is. I'm assuming it's some kind of soap thing, but whatever. Small plastic mermaid. I guess this is like the orca. I mean, again, I got to think that these sometimes have to be almost children that are experimenting with sex or experimenting with masturbation, like, 14 to 16 year olds. I don't know. I mean, I was whacking off when I was 8, so who the hell knows? You'd be younger than that. Hey, and don't quote me on that. Flower toy. All right. See, again, I'm like, sound like kid stuff.
Reports a bag of marijuana has been in her vagina for 2 days and it's uncomfortable. No shit, you got a bag of, marijuana in your vagina. Yeah, bracelet charms. Well, maybe the hand and the wrist got stuck in there and the bracelet just fell off. I think the charms fell off. Two vibrators. I guess they try to put both of them at the same time. And hopefully they finished vibrating by the time they showed up, or at least they were manually controlled and they weren't just keep vibrating all the time. Yeah. Penis ring. Okay, I can see that. But I mean, it's supposed to be further back, but I guess. Hey, and if you thought one penis ring was bad enough, the next one is two penis rings. So I thought the whole purpose of a penis ring is like to be constricting on your wang so you get a longer lasting usage out of your wang, I guess. But I don't. I mean, you would think that would be tight, not loose. Maybe the guy bought some and he wasn't that tight. I mean, that way he wasn't that big, and they stayed loose. Okay, two spoons. Okay, you lost one spoon. Might as well shove up another one in there. Here's another one here, and we actually read the rectum one. That was the so we have that. But two spoons was using a piece of plastic to masturbate when got spooked by the wind outside and threw the sheet over herself, in the process lodging the piece of plastic deeper into her vagina and wasn't able to retrieve. That's very weird. Okay. I mean, you're masturbating with a piece of plastic. I don't know. Like, I kind of wonder what type of plastic it is. Like, you got plastic around, just something plastic. Hairbrush. Okay, I can see a hairbrush. Yeah, like a brush. Not a comb, but a hairbrush. Detergent pod. Oh my God. Yeah, no, you don't want that going off in you. I mean, I remember one time there was this guy that we knew that, like, he got this Alka-Seltzer. Alka-Seltzer is a big circular thing. You break it off. You don't break it off. You open it up and you throw it in water and it dissolves. But somebody gave him Alka-Seltzer. He didn't know what the hell to do with it, so he just put it in his mouth. And I kind of figure if you know what I'm getting at, like it started dissolving in his mouth and exploding in his mouth, basically. I think the detergent pod would do the same if that ruptured. And a plunger cap. So it's the cap of the plunger, I guess the very end part. Okay. And this one is actually, I'm going to tell you, this is the truth. And this one is called, this detergent pod would do the same if that ruptured. And a plunger cap. So it's the cap of the plunger, I guess the very end part. Okay. And this one here is.

You're already kind of been around the block. Okay, my story goes back down to is the beer bottle story. So what had happened was there was a party, and this was years ago and eons ago, I guess. And so what happened was the party goes on, and during the party, the one girl, they're doing, I guess, dares, and the girl says, "I can stick a beer bottle up my vagina." And they're like, "No way." She's like, "Yep, I can stick it in there." And again, they're very wasted. And so she gets the beer bottle in the opposite way, not the mouth part, bottom part. That's, I think, happened to this woman on her honeymoon. Puts it in there, goes, shoves it all the way in, and again, the suction doesn't allow it to come out. And also, it probably, the lips of the vagina surrounded it, because that's kind of a sphincter as well, and it shut down. And so then he had that problem. So then they were discussing the geniuses in the room. And I wasn't in this room, but I had heard this story from somebody else. The geniuses in the room, and it does make sense. They decided that not only are they geniuses, brilliant men and women of science, but they're also very, very heavily drunk. And so they knew they would come up with the best and only the brightest ideas how to get this beer bottle out of her vagina. And so they did a bunch of different things, but then one guy said, "The problem is it's just too damn big. And so if we were to use a hammer and break it, then we could just pull it out. It would just come apart." And they did that, and of course it was horrific in nature. And so the trying to avoid going to the hospital with the beer bottle in her vagina became having to go to the hospital with broken pieces of a beer bottle in her vagina. And so yes, I pity the poor lady. I'm not sure if she's able to have children after this or anything in her at all, if she's still alive. But no, I think she survived, but yet that is just insane. All right, we're almost out of time. It is that time again to end us. I do have a lot more stories, but I just think we got way off on track on this one. And I do think this one was really worth it. Yeah, this is these are all the same ones here. The other one they actually had a little bit extra on the list was this. It said outside of this is. Was being intimate with his girlfriend, and they shoved a rectangular travel toothbrush. Okay, this was the toothbrush. Multiple sex toys, a cat-headed vibrator. What the hell's that? But so it had a cat head on it, so that should be investigated for consumer product safety. 18-inch dildo got stuck in there, but then they came back and they said, "Hey, look, I'm going to one that one up. I'm going to do a 24-inch dildo got stuck in there," and said reports having a 6-inch vibrator in the rectum. This was all the rectum ones. These were earlier, but these were the additions that weren't on the other one. A 6-inch vibrator in the rectum since 2 p.m. today. Doesn't recall placing the vibrator in the rectum. Also reported taking poppers at the same time. I don't know what the hell poppers are, but wow. Yes, that's oh, here they actually have a couple of different ones here too. I'm just gonna go. One of them is. We had uncooked pasta. Where was that one? Maybe I'm just seeing things. I thought somebody put uncooked pizza, but that was a pasta. All right, that's it. That's it. That's what the things magic wand toy. He said. He said that. Yeah, those are things you can put up your anus, your vagina, your penis, your urethra, all those different things you can put in and never see again. You can become a magician overnight, and you don't even know how the hell to do magic. It's like here it is. Woo! Oh, it disappeared. All right, guys. Well, I appreciate you all joining us here. We've had a lot of fun tonight, and I gotta say, everybody take care. Thanks for joining us, and stay classy, folks. Unexplained Love is coming on up right now, so have a great and wonderful evening from all of us here at Blue Nights. You guys take care, and as always, stay classy.

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0: I'm back. I didn't get back in time.
1: Yeah.
0: Like I said, this is a live show. Go ahead. Anyhow, we are back with Fred Hollywoods.
1: And like must say, like Rick Fred said, woo, we on live.
0: Yeah, I guess he did. I don't know if Rick ever said we're on live. I'm sure he did.
1: Nah, that's just my little bit right there. But I know the Nation Boy is still my idol because he carried himself with grace and intelligence in the ring. Okay, what we got today?
0: Well, this is one article. Bizarre reason fans think Roman Reigns has a twin. The Hanoi family tree famously has many branches, and so many Samoan wrestlers have taken to the ring in WWE. That's it. It's oftentimes easy to get confused by who is who. One of the family's most famous descendants, the original tribal chief, Roman Reigns, is the son of one half of the Wild Samoans tag team, Sika Inouye. Inouye had five children, and Reigns' only sibling who followed in his father's footsteps in wrestling ring is a late Rosie who died in April 2017 at the age of 47 due to heart issues. In recent years, however, rumors and Google searches have led fans to believe that Reigns has a twin sister named Honey. The existence, or rather lack thereof, of Honey Reigns can be traced back to a fan fiction story called The Lost Sister of Roman Reigns, published on a website called Wyattpad by user Cherokee Roseboom. The story itself doesn't have a date indicating when the story was published, but the user joined the website back in 2014. In the story, Reigns meets Honey, who he wasn't aware even existed, after she joins WWE and teams with Tamina. I believe, isn't that a, the fan fiction story has enough views to appear in searches and confuse fans who may already be confused about the bloodline and its members. Even further, while Reigns himself isn't a twin, though he has mentioned previously on an episode of Cheap Heat with Peter Rosenberg that he wishes he had one, he is father of two sets of twins, which could further confuse search engines spreading false information via AI. Despite usually keeping very quiet about his personal life, Reigns revealed in April 2020 that his wife, Galina, was pregnant with twins. In addition to a daughter, Reigns and Galina also are parents to twin boys, who were born in 2016. I don't know, had you ever heard any of those rumors about Reigns possibly having a twin?
1: No. Longer than I've been seeing WWE wrestling, I never heard nobody saying anything about Roman Reigns having a twin. Nobody ain't been talking about it. I heard rumors about other wrestlers who did have twins, but never wrestled in the industry. But I ain't never heard nothing about Roman Reigns. Like you just read a while ago, it's stunning. He would have a twin, but to understand, I've been seeing Roman Reigns when he was with the Shield. He never mentioned it, so I don't know if he got a twin. I mean, it'd be a good thing, but I doubt it. I wouldn't have them be in the WWE. No, I would have them doing something different. So. That's all I can say about it. I don't know too much. And could wrestlers do keep their private life away from the ring.
0: I mean, I wouldn't say very few of them do, but quite a few of them, their private lives and their wrestling lives kind of ultimately intermingle.
1: Yeah.
0: This is especially true in the age of social media.
1: Yeah. I'm gonna say this, then we'll go to the next article. I didn't like how they did the Hardy Boys when they came back, when they was at W Impact. They had a good run there. When they came back to do the Brother Nero or whatever, Matt Hardy left. He left and Jeff stayed, but they brought up his past by him drinking and all that. I think WWE did him wrong with that because they, you know, after his brother, because they were going to deal with Bray Wyatt, you know, have a match with them. Right. They did, but WWE then had the Hardy Boys, right? So they brought their personalized at WWE. And I just feel like Roman Reigns maybe learned, I would just want to, if he did have a twin, I don't think he want that other person to be getting caught up with all the stuff that's going on.
0: Because but he doesn't. But he does have other siblings.
1: Yeah, and they do wrestle, some of them.
0: No, only his one brother wrestles. The rest of his five siblings have careers outside of wrestling.
1: Yeah, and most of his cousins, they wrestle, like the Usos. And Nia Jax, that's his cousin, and The Rock used to wrestle. And then...
0: it's a huge amount.
1: Yeah, they say Roman Reigns is kin to Superfly
0: Jimmy Snuka. I think that's,
1: and his daughter wrestled there too for a while.
0: Yeah.
1: So there's a lot of Samoans been coming there and wrestling.
0: Well, the Inouye family tree is just inundated with wrestlers. I mean, I literally looked it up one time.
1: Yeah. And the great, the manga, his son's wrestling, but they don't want him to come to WWE. And he's 25 years old, but the Keisha, Jimmy, dad is trying to keep him away coming there. So he got his dad's tattoo on his chest and all that, but no, that other wrestler, the Usos' younger brother, he's using the same spike of the great, the manga used to do. So that's why the manga's son's not there, because Dakota, he's doing the same thing he was doing. So it's complicated. It's a lot of Samoan people trying to come to WWE, but sometimes they get the end of the stick sometimes.
0: Yeah, I mean, I literally looked up this family tree kind of thing before.
1: Yeah,
0: and this is what I'm looking for, but it's not at the same time.
1: Yeah. It's like when Bray Wyatt.
0: I found a much better one, which had like. Okay.
1: It's like when Bray Wyatt passed away. You know, his brother came in and stepped in.
0: No, that's not even a family tree. I don't even know what kind of tree that is. Because there is no way that Kevin Nash and The Rock are brothers. No.
1: No, that's got to be AI or something. Or somebody playing a joke of us. Well, your manga, his son looked just like him, but they ain't getting him. He's still fighting overseas and stuff. It's gonna take a while to look for that kind of fine.
0: Oh, it honestly didn't take me that long before, but okay. I kind of remember pictures of this guy. Peter Navarro was Samoan American professional wrestler. Fanini Pita Mavia. Then it goes to Rocky Johnson, which is The Rock.
1: Yeah, dad.
0: This is Roman Reigns, I think his dad.
1: Yeah. One of them is dad.
0: You can't say one of them, it's a dad.
1: I know, but he's wrestling with another person. I don't know.
0: Yeah, I don't know which one's which.
1: Yeah, yeah.
0: The other one would be his brother.
1: Oh, yeah.
0: Or this one's brother. And then that left.
1: Like you said, they got a long family tree.
0: Yes, they do. See, Jacob Font, too, is related to this family. Illinois. These are horrible pictures here, because in half of them, their faces are cut off.
1: Yeah.
0: And that's Jimmy Uso's wife, I believe.
1: Yeah, but Bione. I'm not sure. I'm trashing on that. And now she's having the baby. Talking about she's going to bring the bloodline some more.
0: Yeah. Wow. She is founder, CEO, I believe. I guess this lady and Dwayne Johnson have a child.
1: Yeah. Rikishi, right there.
0: Rikishi.
1: Omanga.
0: Samuel Larry Fatu. Oh, that's Roman Reigns. Oh, so these are cousins. This is his brother, Rosie. Okay, anyhow. Like, it is a huge family of wrestlers. I mean, I don't know of any wrestling family that has more wrestlers in it. I mean, and how should I put it? At one point in time, I thought maybe the Von Erich family would become like a dynasty, but they all kind of died out.
1: Yeah. But, you know, at first, Roman Reigns and the Usos, they never got into wrestling. They was playing football at the time for different teams until they got themselves to go to the training center at WWE Training Center. And that's when Shawn Michaels and all of them was training them in, like, his wife and DS, one of DS of the Nick Dahl, I can't call his name real good, but he's a trainer. So they went to the training, and that's how they got in the WWE. They had a foot in.
0: Yeah, but I still feel like when you come from a family which has that kind of a background, you kind of have a leg up.
1: Yeah.
0: Because there's no way they didn't have like parties where they met all these wrestlers beforehand and their families,
1: yeah,
0: and the kids weren't learning actual wrestling moves early on in life.
1: Yeah, there's like
0: the Rock playing around.
1: Like the Rock said, he met Randy Orton. He was a kid when his dad was ball, Orton was wrestling, and the Rock was talking about Randy. Yeah, I remember you. Yeah, you were that kid. Talking about you was up there playing with your little dog. And you said, "This is my dog." You know, he said, "I mean, yeah, you used to play with your sister." He said, "I wasn't playing with my sister's dog." Randy Orton was saying that. I started laughing because Rock was just roasting him. Talking about, yeah, you was playing my little pony. You know, and I'm like, and he said, no, that was my sister. Yeah, you run down the hallway with your nose all running. He said, yeah, I met your dad. I met Ball Hogan. Yeah, my mom met your mom and he slapped up. You know, he just roasting Randy.
0: Oh,
1: Orton.
0: Yeah.
1: And so I just say they had a good bond because he met him when he was just a kid. The Rock did. Yeah, my dad whooped your grandfather, you know, and all that. He kept going. He just naming names after Randy over his family. He said, yeah, my mama slept your mama and all that, you know. I said, golly. Yeah, but that's how we enjoy wrestling. It's just knowing people, knowing each other, knowing their backgrounds and their family. So it's good to have that kind of way of respecting yourself in the ring.
0: Actually, I was getting more to the idea of nepotism, but that's neither here nor there.
1: Yeah.
0: You see, like I said, you have in these kind of lifestyles, you have people in that thing. You actually learn so much more just growing up around it than what almost anybody else.
1: Yeah.
0: Like, you wouldn't know how to take a body slam mm-hmm. or how to fall on the mat because they fall on the mat in a specific way so that they don't hurt themselves.
1: Yeah. But then when you get
0: sick. But if you're a kid growing up in the environment, you probably learned that by the time you were 8.
1: Yeah. Like, sometimes when they do get serious, like, you know, when they move the mat on the, you know, on the, where Michael Cole be talking, doing the speaking for the wrestlers.
0: The play-by-play.
1: Yeah, and when they flip that mat over, that hard concrete, they throw them on there, and then sometimes they bounce off the steps. That is just like, I can't do that. My body's not built for that. I'm sorry, you know, but I give them credit for entertainment bringing it, but in the same time, that's just putting too much wear and tear on your body. And that might be why John C. is ready to step down.
2: Ladies.
0: Oh, I was about to go to the next thing.
1: Oh, okay. I'm sorry.
0: This has to do with, remember last week I brought about the idea of a rumor of Chris Jericho joining WWE.
1: Yeah.
0: Well, those rumors are still happening, and so I thought I'd bring up the article.
1: Okay. But yeah,
2: ladies backstage update on Chris Jericho joining WWE. Sponsored. Story by New Man Rasul. Text 8. 2-minute read. The whispers around Chris Jericho possibly heading back to WWE are getting louder. People inside the company are said to be talking quietly about what his role could look like if his AEW contract ends later this year. According to a PW Insider Q&A, there's genuine curiosity about bringing him back, and a few wrestlers even believe he has been testing the waters. Some think he's reached out, at least informally, to check if the door is still open. Over in AEW, Tony Khan has made it clear he wants Chris to stay put, which shows the speculation hasn't gone unnoticed. He hasn't exactly tried to shut the rumors down either. He recently liked an Instagram post about him rejoining WWE, and fans instantly took that as more than just a casual tap of the screen. Wrestling headlines ran with it, and suddenly the buzz picked up even more. At the same time, AEW producer Tony Schiavone claimed he hadn't heard anything about his leaving, even after a long backstage chat with Khan. Still, Schiavone admitted Khan often keeps his biggest plays close to the chest, so silence doesn't necessarily mean there's nothing happening. Hints are trolling. Then there's WWE itself, adding fuel to the fire. Their Vault channel on YouTube has been posting Jericho moments at strangely perfect times. First came a clip of Roman Reigns slapping Jericho, then another throwback to 2005 when Eric Bischoff fired him. Fans noticed right away it felt less like random nostalgia and more like WWE stirring the pot. That's the tricky part here. Is WWE planting seeds for a possible return? Or are they just trolling Jericho and AEW fans for fun? Both explanations fit. Either way, the timing is too sharp to ignore. Like our content? Follow Wrestling World on MSN. The post's latest backstage update on Chris Jericho joining WWE appeared first on Wrestling World.
0: Anyway, that's the article. And, I mean, there's reason for speculation.
1: Yeah.
0: Now, I was a big fan of Chris Jericho. So, I'd like to see him return to WWE. but
1: I don't see
0: I'm okay with him staying on the mic and not so much getting in the ring. Cause,
1: yeah. Or he could be like a Paul Heyman. Get some advice with another wrestler or something, or pass his knowledge to another wrestler and manage him. Or some, oh yeah, just do like Michael Cole, just sit down and talk, because you look at it, he's not in a good shape like he used to be. When he was in good shape, he had good form, but now he's like one of us, so he can't get out there like he used to.
0: That might be.
1: But I could see him doing like Big E, you know, like they talk, say whatever they want to say on the mic, you know, and everything else, or podcasts or whatever. But for him wrestling, I don't see him doing that. I like Jericho, but, you know, when he was younger, but now he's older, he just don't have the charisma.
0: I don't think it's that. I think, how should I put it? He looks like his body can't take it anymore. That's what I would be worried about.
1: Yeah.
0: In other words, he's just out of shape. But, I mean, I've only seen these old pictures, and I don't know what kind of shape he's in. I mean,
1: he was in good shape at first. I saw him about a year ago. He was in good shape, but then he went back to where you seen him now.
0: Yeah, but that's because he hasn't. I mean, even though he's under contract in AEW, they haven't been showing him in AEW. So why stay in shape?
1: Yeah, but he's been wrestling a little bit here and there, but not like he used to. Because, like I say, he didn't slow down. You see, Rey Mysterio still popping up, but he don't wrestle that much. No,
0: that's
1: more.
0: Right. And if you haven't noticed, Rey Mysterio is getting a little bit pudgy.
1: Yeah.
0: It's kind of hard to do the 619 if you can't fit through the ropes.
1: Yeah. And that's why he was there messing with his son, you know. You know, and it was when he was trying to fight for the other belt.
0: This is another kind of a rumor thing. I can switch it over, but before we do that, we still have to talk a little bit more about Clash in Paris, because we haven't even mentioned what's on the rest of the roster.
1: Yeah.
0: Now, we mentioned the main event. The main event is obviously the CM Punk, Jey Uso, LA Knight against
1: Seth Rollins.
0: Yeah. And which I honestly believe that Seth Rollins is going to be able to keep his title.
1: Yeah.
0: Simply because of the chaos that LA Knight and CM Punk are going to bring into that match.
1: Yeah.
0: They're going to lose all focus of Seth Rollins somehow.
1: In case they catch him on guard, but then Jimmy Uso might go after him. No, after Seth Rollins, but then, you know,
0: saw what happened on SmackDown.
1: Yeah.
0: He kicked the both of them. Both of them are going to remember that.
1: Yeah. So that's why Steph Rollins said, I see you. You know, he pointed his finger to his eyeball, pointing back out. Yeah, it's going to be me and you, you know, and I'm going to beat you. You know, because the only Steph Rollins need to do is just run up and stomp on your head. Hit the mat. That's it. It's over. and he do that all the time. When I play my video game, he do me like that, and I be pissed. And it'll take a while for me to get up.
0: Oh wow!
1: So he put that. It's called the stomp.
0: Yeah.
1: So he put that stomp on you, and then he got Triple H pedigree. You know, Triple H let him have that. Then he got his other moves. You know, and he could throw it, but then. Trying to think, dude, he got a submissive hold. I don't think he got one. None I can think of.
0: You're right. I don't know.
1: He never used no submissive hold. And Jimmy Uso, he do got a submissive hold too. He got one, but he take his knee and wrap your leg around his knee, and then he'll pull your arm back like Becky Lynch arm bar.
0: Hmm.
1: Yeah, but I never saw him do it. The only thing he got is the super kick, the spear, and jumping like super fly, super like the splash. Don't know the moves he got. He did put what's name Gunther in his hole. He might use that. So he really got some awesome. With Seth Rollins, don't have only guys. Only he got at least two. No. Between Jimmy Uso, three. Because if Jimmy get behind him, he'll do that Gunther, that sleeper hole, put him to sleep. But I don't see him doing that because CM Punk and L. Knight going to realize that they're going to lose this match and they keep on fighting each other. And step on me is 1 second to stop all three of them in the match.
0: Yeah.
1: Yeah.
0: But I mean... You don't have to stump all three of them. All you have to do is pin any of them.
1: Yeah. That depends on who gets, you know. But you know, Step one, he want to prove he's better than all three of them.
0: Yeah.
1: And that's me. And I catch one, and I catch you slipping, and you fall, and y'all fall down. I'm going to stump on each other head and get ahead, and then I'm going to pin the one who's the weakest link. That's Jimmy Uso. And that's who he's going to go after.
0: You think he's going to go after Jimmy Uso?
1: Yeah, he already proved his point with CM Punk and L. Knight. They no competition. But Jimmy Uso, you know, he got that bloodline. You know, he's going to fight the Gardens until he can't fight no more. So you got to get the weakest one, and that's Roman Reigns' cousin. You got to get him because if he can come in, And do like Roman Reigns, yeah, you gonna realize because CM Punk, he's old school. And L. Knight, I like him a little bit, but at the same time, he's like, I don't know you're going to get it. I know he's hungry for a belt, but in a fluke, he win it. That's a compliment for his long years of working. But between CM Punk and Jimmy Uso, they've been in the company a long time, so they know their ins and buts. L. Knight is the new person. And Steph Ron been there a while. So you got three veterans against a guy who's hungry for a title. That's my opinion.
0: Yeah, so, you got a point there. I mean, I'm honestly not that familiar with L.A. Knight, but he does strike me as very charismatic. Mm-hmm. He also strikes me a lot
1: like a Jericho a little bit.
0: I would say he's kind of like a family-friendly version of Stone Cold Steve Austin. There's a lot of what he does, especially when he is going, yeah, all the time, which reminds me of Steve Austin's Hell Yeah.
1: Yeah, and it used to be Mr. Kennedy.
0: Plus, if you notice, he's always wearing that stupid leather vest.
1: Yeah, but you...
0: That also screams Steve Austin.
1: Yeah, and then you remember the guy that... Mr. Kennedy.
0: Yes,
1: Yeah, and I like Mr. Kennedy. He was real fun. He used to piss out Kurt Angle and all that stuff. And he used to grab the person by the top rope.
0: Yeah, I found out what happened and why his career went on a down low. I was reading in some article that it was because many people felt that he was unsafe in the ring.
1: Yeah.
0: As a result, he's hardly doing that anymore.
1: Yeah, he was wrestling in Double Impact, but I ain't heard nothing from him lately. And they was saying something about her, too.
0: Yes, there was something. I'm trying to debate whether I should bring this up or not, because apparently, I guess, WWE or so forth has worked to correct all this.
1: Mm-hmm.
0: But apparently... One of these wrestling, I guess, websites put out an article that was kind of very misleading.
1: Mm-hmm.
0: And the fact that it is true that Roxanne Perez hit her finisher on CM Punk.
1: Yeah.
0: It is also true that she sent, I guess, Twitter account to CM Punk's wife, AJ Lee,
1: mm-hmm.
0: showing that she did it. But because of the way it was worded, people got the idea that for some reason Roxanne Perez was AJ Lee's daughter.
1: Yeah.
0: And this is not true.
1: Mm-hmm. Because I was looking at it too last night.
0: Oh, I didn't know you were looking at it.
1: Yeah, I was looking at it. I'm like, yeah.
0: That can't be right.
1: Yeah, so I
0: AJ Lee would have had to have that. Half her at like 15 or something.
1: Yeah, so, because see, at the point, when I read it, CM Punk was dating Lita at the time he was talking with AJ Lee. That's where I was going with all the details. I was looking into that. Because CM Punk was dating Lita at the time he started talking with AJ Lee. But after that, some people said, well, he broke it out with Lita and get with AJ Lee, and that's how they got hooked up and got married and all that. But they didn't have no kids, but everybody was just pointing at that's her. That's she said on the Twitter, hey, mom, I did it on my dad, you know, like
0: no, that. Well, all she said was hi, mom, and then she had this video footage of her using said, the finishing,
1: and then they said, and they say, hey, I did it to dad, you know.
0: Like, and then there's that CM Punk too.
1: Yeah.
0: And this is the shot, but try to give you a play-by-play, but she crawls into the ring, she kicks him, and then she throws the pop rocks, and then she runs out of the ring. Oh no, she grabs Dominic Mysterio to try to pin him. This did not end up in a pinfall.
1: Yeah.
0: Did not end up in a pinfall.
1: But I'm thinking when Liv Morgan get back, it's gonna be a
0: I can't wait for that because Liv Morgan's gonna come back, and you know she's not gonna be happy.
1: Yeah, because they lost the titles, and she can.
0: And she's been trying to replace her.
1: Yeah,
0: both in the tag team and as far as I know, with Mysterio. Yeah. Unfortunately, Mysterio at least. So far, has still been
1: dissing with America and America.
0: Grande Americano.
1: Oh, yeah. So
0: you need to remember that because, I mean, it's a Starbucks drink. You can literally order a Grande Americano and they will give you a cup of something. You may not like it, but it'll be something.
1: Yeah, so now they was talking about maybe she'll come, AJ Lee will come and wrestle her, but I don't see that because AJ Lee been busy with her books and you know and other things. So that'd be hard to see upon Les White come there and wrestle, you know, and she didn't wrestle. But they say she's in good shape, but I think she'll have ring rust. So there's like the Bella twin. So
0: there's a higher probability that AJ Lee is on a pathway towards becoming a stunt coordinator in Hollywood. Because, in my opinion, having a wrestling background makes you perfectly suited for action movies as a stunt coordinator.
1: Yeah.
0: When it comes to hand-to-hand combat, these guys know how to fall down, take hits, and when to make hits, real hits, and when and how to fake hits.
1: Yeah, but what I just heard before she left and CM Punk them left, she came being a book author, famous, and she's making good money. And I don't think they're not hard on money because
0: they're not. I mean, CM Punk's current contract with WWE. Mm-hmm. The rumors are he's making $2.2 million a year.
1: Yeah. So, and then could her book sold, like her book, AJ Lee book sold like a billion copies.
0: Plus, she was on Heels, which you're probably not familiar with Heels, but Heels was a Netflix series, was like a drama or something like that about wrestling. And the guy that was the star of the Green Arrow show that was on CW, he's the star of Heels.
1: Oh.
0: And it did very well for a while. So,
1: Yeah, I don't think she want AJ Lee to come. If she comes, she's going to hurt her in so many ways that it'll be ridiculous. And she can still do the moves. One of the moves she got, I gave to one of my wrestlers on my video game. She grab your leg and she grab your arms behind you and pull you up. That's a submission hold she'll do. Mm-hmm. And then she got another submission hold where she grab your arm and wrap her leg around your leg and put, have you bend over like you're doing like this, and she'll wrap her neck, wrap her, I think it's the octopus, or somebody call it. But if she do that move, that's it. And with her being that skinny, she ain't gonna last maybe about a minute. And I really don't want AJ Lee to put that girl in the hospital. So she don't need a wish what she can get.
0: Now, the next wrestler I'm going to bring up, I remember we were watching SmackDown and you were kind of complaining about her costume. Now, this particular wrestler, Chelsea Green, happens to change her costume with every match she's in, literally.
1: Yeah,
0: the expense on that has got to be a fortune. So I don't know exactly how she's paying for that one.
1: Yeah,
0: but that's according to the rumors that I heard on Unreal during an interview with her. But yeah, she literally has a costume for every match and it's newly created each time. Mm. And so she has this huge collection of wrestling attire.
1: Yeah, I think that's crazy.
0: I don't know. I mean, Bella, we were just talking about her. Bella.
1: Nikki Bella?
0: No.
1: The other sister?
0: No. Bella Bonet? No. Bella, the one with the long strand ponytail that whips it. Bianca Belair.
1: Yeah.
0: Bianca Belair, she makes her own costumes.
1: Yeah.
0: And she may not do it for everyone, but she makes her own costumes.
1: Yeah.
0: And I think we need to take a break real fast. So I'm going to go ahead and play this.
1: Okay. And we'll be...

0: Hey folks, and welcome back to Chokeslam Review. Like I said, I was getting into Chelsea Green. There is a rumor that she might be working with Ethan Page to form some kind of Canadian coalition, I guess you'd call it. But I have to admit that she's been doing some work in this and that. She's kind of impressing me, especially for a heel in the women's division.
1: Yeah.
0: But your opinions?
1: My opinions, with all the different fashions, with everybody picking it, they...
0: As a wrestler.
1: Yeah, a wrestler. I don't see much. I ain't gonna lie to you. I didn't see much what she bringing. I know she's trying to do a lot, but I give her credit what credit due. Yeah, but as a wrestler, it's hard
0: she's
1: to tell.
0: She's not just a wrestler. She's a heel wrestler.
1: Yeah, I know. And she and that fit her category. That do. I just don't see her winning a lot of matches sometimes.
0: No, she doesn't generally win. She cheats and
1: hits
0: them out. Yes, that's what a heel does.
1: Yeah, and that day when she had a fight with Alexa Bliss, you know, and they got when she lost the match, they came in there and started beating on her.
0: Yep.
1: And that's when Ric Flair's daughter was limping, trying to get back in there, and they missed their chance to get in the title, but they went on ahead and jumped her anyway. And you know, and Ric Flair had to go get a brace on her leg, come back in there and trying to help.
0: Charlotte Flair's been having that brace on her leg ever since her initial injury last year. That she's always had. She's all this year, she's had a brace on her leg.
1: Yeah, and I think she's getting up there too, you know, because, you know, I know her and her boyfriend or her husband, they back wrestling there. So, it only can time will tell, because they did cut a lot of wrestlers who didn't make the cut. Then already left the company.
0: Left WWE?
1: Yeah.
0: I don't know left so much as WWE canceled their contracts or got rid of them.
1: Yeah, but Karrion Kross. You remember Karrion Kross was going against Zayn. Zayn, I can't even say his name that good. But after he lost that match, he went back to the India wrestling. And I saw he was covered up. He was there with the other wrestlers who used to be at WWE. So he was there wrestling, and he was saying something about WWE didn't get him a let up during a championship match or anything. So he said he ain't missing nothing. He don't care about WWE no more. He said he will not go back and wrestle again because they didn't get him spotlight that much. So he was just raising, and then that Zayn got the United States Championship belt.
0: I know I saw something from Kevin Cross where he was trying to speak about something. I'm trying to find it again.
1: Right there. Go up.
0: There it is. But, let's see, he's addressing mixed perceptions, blah, blah, blah. Doesn't want fans upset or confused over his WWE departure. The path to Karrion Kross' exit from WWE has been a winding and rather confusing one, as some are still under the impression of it being a complex work. Similar to Seth Rollins feigning injury to spark a shocking Money in the Bank cash-in moment at WWE SummerSlam. Meanwhile, Cross himself has asserted that his departure along with his wife Scarlett's was a result of WWE rescinding his new contract offer and not putting one on the table for Scarlett at all. While appearing on Cultaholic Wrestling, Cross addressed the mixed perceptions and reports surrounding his exit. My only concern was when I see and meet fans, I don't like to see them confused or upset. That's the opposite of my job. It is to make them have a good time and forget about all this stuff. So addressing it all is kind of impossible. Then sometimes I want to hang back because I think there's a way that it can be recovered and potentially turned into a story. But then when enough time goes by and that's not happening, I was like, I want people to feel good about things. You know what I mean? So I do my best. I did my best to address everything in the best way that I could. But that's kind of how I was observing it. In an extensive interview with Ariel Helwani's show, Cross noted that WWE had offered him a fresh contract just days before his exiting one expired, with the added condition that he had only 24 hours to respond to it. When the former NXT champion then inquired about the analytics the company used to make this potential new deal, however, WWE declined to elaborate and subsequently voided their offer. Cross was admittedly open and hopeful to negotiate with WWE afterward. Evidently, no further conversations were had, and his and Scarlett's exiting contracts expired, with both of them now reportedly being free agents. Despite his strange WWE exit, Cross is excited about his future. Since leaving WWE, Cross and Scarlett have already been announced for several appearances at conventions and independent wrestling promotions. Last weekend, the pair made a surprise outing at Game Changer Wrestling's homecoming event. In the weeks ahead, Cross will compete in Wrestling Pro, House of Glory, and other indie companies. Unfortunately, the reality is well known now about what exactly is going on, but I got to tell you, I feel very hopeful about everything happening right now, Cross said. We have so many people coming in to talk to us and bring us out to events and stuff like that. We've always had great relationships outside WWE and with third-party sponsorships and endorsements. There's just stuff flying in. I think the biggest problem that Scarlett and I have right now is we have such an abundance of work, we can't do all of it right now. We're trying not to double book ourselves. And there's tons of stuff coming in and we just feel so supported and I'm looking forward to it all. Everything happens for a reason. According to Cross, he and Scarlett have a number of other dates filled for the near future. The exact events happening on those dates, however, will remain a secret for now. Cross's last match under WWE banner came on the night of SummerSlam, where he took a loss to former WWE Intercontinental Champion Sami Zayn. So apparently he is doing some indie stuff.
1: Yeah.
0: And we are about out of time.
1: Right, I think we covered.
0: So apparently he is doing some indie stuff.
1: Yeah.
0: And we are about out of time.

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1: How y'all doing today? We got a lot of topics to talk about today.
0: We do? I'm so glad of that, because I'm not sure what I got. But I do know a lot of things happened. We had a half-surprising episode of Raw, followed by a SmackDown episode that was, on top of that, a AAA episode that kind of integrated with that SmackDown episode. Why? Because you would be surprised how many stars of the WWE were on AAA. What was that, last Thursday night? Friday night? Friday night.
1: Okay. I think you saw most of it. I didn't get to see, so I did get to catch up to seeing it. So let's talk about what was important and what wasn't.
0: What's what?
1: Well, I'm trying to say what caught your eye more and what didn't, you know, that like they had like different, like, well, the good, the bad, and the ugly.
0: Let's see. I'm trying to remember back to Raw and what happened on Raw. Of which, that's not where that happened. On Raw, AJ Lee came out and basically kind of finagled a mixed tag team with her husband CM Punk against Seth Rollins and Becky Lynch, which that was probably, I guess, the pinnacle of the show, and that'll be done, I guess, at WrestlePalooza. Which hopefully we'll be able to see. I still don't know. I really don't know.
1: Well, I think this will be her first match for coming back to WWE with her husband being there.
0: Yeah.
1: And Seth Rollins bringing his wife, because with Paul Heyman in the hospital, and they got a new name, they call themselves the new fashion.
0: The Vision.
1: Vision, yeah. I don't know what to call it. It's not like how Triple H usually had the Evolution, you know, when it was him, Shawn Michaels, it wasn't Shawn Michaels. It was Ric Flair, Randy Orton, and Dave Rikishi was in the fashion. But I think Seth Rollins is copping out for what Triple H did, and, you know, with Roman Reigns' bloodline broken up, you know. I think it's, they all coming with different fashions of people in there. In the new era, that's what Seth Rollins calling it. Mm-hmm. And I think he brought his wife in because she kept her belt, and Big One, the Bella Twins, Nikki Bella, for her belt. And I think she kept on, the bulking, CM Punk kept on slapping her, and he just said, "I don't hit no woman, but I got somebody who would do it." And then his wife came back. But what I heard about AJ Lee, I heard three things she did sacrifice to coming back. One, she had to get on the strip diet. That was one. Second, she was not ready to have kids, for her return. And the third one, I'm basing,
0: they've been married a while, and
1: yeah,
0: but there's been no like evidence that they even
1: had a kid,
0: are planning
1: a kid, because she was focused on her career. I think she had an answer. She hurt herself before she left WWE, and And then she had to work on it, and then she wrote a book, and she won a competition or something. What she wanted
0: AJ Lee and CM Punk are both kind of more typical millennials, and they may not, they may choose not to have children at all.
1: Well,
0: so that's neither here nor there.
1: There, yeah. But everybody was excited to come back. Now they're trying to see, now she got a match with Steph Rowan and Becky Lynch. Now we just have to see, do she still got it in the ring, because she been out of wrestling for 10 years.
0: That is true. And that was like the major hit point of Raw. On SmackDown, however, there was a lot of, I guess you'd call them promos, but they were basically that advertising the AAA that was coming on literally right after the show.
1: Mm-hmm.
0: Of that, there was also like a promo for Solo Sikoa for, it seems like he has his eyes set on Sami Zayn for some reason. I guess because he lost the title.
1: Yeah, and I think he's going to call himself the tribal chief of the new bloodline. And
0: I don't think so.
1: Well, he took away from Roman Reigns at the time. You know, with everybody fell apart, like the Usos and Roman Reigns, and then he was with them too. The one who got the
0: nice joined the Vision.
1: Nah, I don't think so. They beat him up too bad. And
0: when did they beat him up?
1: Well, at the time, Step Rollins told Sami Zayn, "You gotta make a choice."
0: I didn't say Sami Zayn's. I think Solo Sikoa will join the Vision.
1: No, I don't think so. I don't think so. I ain't gonna hold that against him. Maybe down the line a couple more years. But
0: of course, that would require Solo Sikoa to go to Raw.
1: Yeah, and they're not doing the trade-ins. No, now they're letting everybody between SmackDown and Raw and everybody going to different shows and like. NXT, they coming there. They going. They getting moved up to the roster. The one I think is the best one came back was Addison Black, and what's not had a fight. I can't call
0: Aleister Black and something Priest.
1: Yeah, that was a good match.
0: Really, I thought it was a kind of a crappy match.
1: Nah, I think it was good because it was two guys. Breeze is the Miss Martial Art, and Addison Black studied kickboxing and all that. And because he was with Jericho on that other show, and I think his contract ended because he had a faction over there, almost similar to the Wyatt family. He had a faction. And I'm trying to call her name. They call her Mommy. Her husband's over there. He was with Aleister Black in his fashion. Bobby Murphy. Hey, I'm trashing people's names this bad this morning, so forgive me. But they married, and he's over the show, but he's supposed to come back too. And then you know we was talking about Jericho coming back too to WWE too.
0: Yeah, there's a lot of rumors about that. Still completely I guess there's no firm information on one way or the other.
1: When his contract, you know, when he's going to, you know, come back, you know, because he's been gone for a while.
0: He has. He hasn't been on AEW in quite a while at this point.
1: Yeah. So, okay, let's talk about the women wrestlers. I didn't get to see nothing about the championship and different other stuff.
0: Well, it kind of depends upon what championship you're referring to.
1: The women's championship.
0: That's the one. Okay, that's going to be decided also at WrestlePalooza. That's going to be Io Sky versus Stephanie Valkyrie.
1: Yeah.
0: And I have this weird feeling that Asuka
1: is going to interfere. Yeah, because her and Rick, I think they did
0: that would be a very interesting match to have Asuka up against Rhea Ripley, because I think that's what it's pointing to, and Asuka's going to end up is going to do a heel turn, and at the same time, what's going to happen to her tag team partner, which is still kind of a face, but seems to be, I don't know.
1: Yeah, the Bookie Warriors against Nibella and Austin, but too excited. The one topic I was a little more what is going on with LA Knight, I'm trying to say his name.
0: LA Knight?
1: Yeah, because he ain't got a match. You know, he been gunning for a championship for a while, and, you know, him and Jimmy Uso had a problem because he super kicked. No, he speared him. Talking about everything cool, because his brother came in there and stopped the that new faction.
0: Well, it was Jey Uso that speared LA Knight.
1: Yeah.
0: It wasn't Jimmy.
1: No, Jimmy came in at the head.
0: Jimmy was trying to, like, keep him cordial.
1: No. Yeah.
0: But Jey Uso, and see, I don't know if it's like a heel turn or whatnot, but
1: Roman Reigns was in his ear, and he talked about, you know, you can't trust now one of them. You don't need trust. All you can trust is yourself. So that's when his brother said, you turned to Roman Reigns. And he said, maybe, you know, because
0: I don't know. I think that's kind of, how should I put it? I don't think Jey Uso turning heel is a great idea, because he's just recently become a face. And
1: yeah, but you gotta look at WWE. They write down the script, and then, you know, wrestlers follow through the letter. You know, whatever they want WWE want them to do, they're gonna do it.
0: For the most part.
1: Yeah. Cause I think AEW let wrestlers let them do what they choose what they want to do.
0: I don't agree. I think they both have basically the same prerogative. The wrestler and their personality have a say as to whether or not to follow the script, whether or not to do the script or not.
1: Yeah.
0: But at the same time, the promotion, whether it be AEW, WWE, TNT, blah, blah, blah, have the final say as to whether or not they're going to put him in the ring or put him in the show at all.
1: Yeah, but I'm just saying, that's why they left. That's most of where everybody left. It's like used to be with the Shield. That's why he left, because he left WWE because he was his character wasn't the way he wanted, you know, because he was turned like the Wyatt family, and that's why Dean Ambrose went to AEW. Cause he had more freedom to be what he wanted to do, and you know he gained muscle weight, and you know he had his own fashion, you know, and WWE want them. It's like Jeff Hardy, you know, before Matt Hardy left, and hear me out, Jeff, they brought up his past of his, you know, his alcohol and all that, you know, because he was messing with, I can't call that guy who played the guitar all the time, but he said Jeff Hardy was drunk and he ran the mold with the car. And I'm like, why are you putting this guy's, his past on TV when he's and for real, he do have alcohol problem because he's been taking medicine and drinking. And then you made it to a script to a wrestler. Oh, he's back on the bottle. He's driving drunk and he ran L night over. But that's not how you handle people's problem. If that's the problem they have for real, do not turn it to a show of showing, okay, yeah, I know about Jeff Hardy's alcohol problem and his not showing up to shows and this and that.
0: Well, it's kind of hard to explain because you got to remember that a lot of the bringing realism and real life stuff into the storylines started with the Hardy Boys. Because remember, it was back when Matt Hardy was dating Lita and she ended up with Edge. That whole thing might have been a storyline, but it was also a real-life thing that happened.
1: Yeah, and that's why the Hardy Boys kept going. They kept going, not wasn't happy with WWE, you know, but then, you know, when money come, money, when they put money out, that money.
0: No, that was all their idea.
1: Yeah, but with Jeff Hardy, this is what I read. He was not happy with that because he was going through that. That Leah and Matt Hardy is what, yeah, that was like, they had to get that. But then with Jeff, yeah, he fighting his alcohol problem, you know, his addiction. And when his brother left and went back to Double Impact, then Jeff was still there, but then they wanted Jeff to stay, you know, they wanted to keep on making the, you know, old saying, making the cow keep going, you know, but Jeff wasn't happy, and they were going to say, well, we'll put you in the Hall of Fame, but he asked, why can't my brother be with me? You know, like the Dougie Boys and all them, they was in the Hall of Fame, but they didn't want to put Matt, they wanted to put Jeff, and Jeff didn't like it, so he left to be with his brother, and that's why they at Double Impact right now. But like I say, with all these storylines, you know, and the new storylines.
0: I didn't even think Impact was still in business.
1: Yeah, they're still in business. Yeah, they're still in business. Because I keep on seeing it on my tab. I've been seeing shows. I keep up with some shows. But I think that I wish Matt and Jeff then never left Double Impact because they had a fashion. You know, Brother Nero, Matt, and they had a fashion at the time, and that was blowing up. And then, you know, they were going against the Vince, Rosemary, and Crazy Steve. They was almost similar, the Wyatt family, but they did a lot of good shows. Matt, he said, I knew you would come. And I loved how Matt was saying they would come to his house, try to take his son. It was a show. It was great. And you know, and then WWE told him to come. Then when we was waiting on when they came to do the Royal Rumble, they came back and they didn't play that music from Double Impact. I was a little disappointed. Everybody was disappointed. We wanted to hear Brother Nero and all that. And you know, WWE didn't, Jeff Jarrett at the time, he was over that show, and then they put him in the Hall of Fame with WWE because he used to wrestle a long time ago with WWE, back in when Hulk Hogan and all that. It's a lot of suspense, and with WWE is what they doing, the spanning stuff and everything. I was really listening to the what people be You know, and then one thing on top of that, we ain't heard from Gunther after he lost his belt with Cody Rhodes.
0: You're right. We have not heard from Gunther, but there is talk that Gunther will be in the next WrestleMania already.
1: Yeah.
0: And it is kind of surprising. Maybe he's on the injured list. Maybe something's happened. I don't know, but...
1: Oh, he got a long vacation, you know, because he's been wrestling and he's been holding that belt for a while.
0: Yes, he has, but...
1: Or they just don't have a good storyline for him right now. Because they most focus on, you know, the storyline with John Cena and then Brock Lesnar and all that.
0: What's this? Meet the Ring General. Let's see. Let me see if I can.

0: This is an interesting article that came out September 14th. Wouldn't that be today?
1: Mm-hmm. Yeah.
2: Meet the Ring General's Wife. By Julian D'Alessandro, September 14th, 2025, 9 a.m. Eastern Standard Time. www/Getty Images. Although former WWE World Heavyweight Champion Gunther is widely recognized as one of the best in-ring talents in professional wrestling today, many often forget that his wife, Ginny Sandhu, had a successful career of her own, having become one of the most well-known English wrestlers during the late 2010s. Sandhu first began her in-ring career in Progress Wrestling 11 years ago, with her unique gimmick and her technical style between the ropes eventually leading her to become a two-time Progress Women's Champion. After spending 5 years wrestling in other independent wrestling promotions, Sandhu had the opportunity to compete in the WWE Mae Young Classic in 2018, where she lost to current AEW star Toni Storm in the first round. The following year, Sandhu would sign a contract with WWE NXT UK, earning several championship opportunities during her time there, and sharing the ring with current main roster talent like Rhea Ripley, Piper Niven, and Lyra Valkyria. However, despite Gunther also being a massive star in WWE NXT UK, Sandhu originally met the Ring General on the British independent scene. After a full year of inactivity, Sandhu was unfortunately forced to retire from professional wrestling in 2023 after suffering a severe concussion. The fashionista wrestled her final match against a male on an episode of WWE NXT UK, but her stint with the company didn't end there, as she would host WWE The Run-In alongside Trent Seven, a show dedicated to interviewing major WWE stars and discussing current on-screen storylines. In 2022, Gunther and Sandhu tied the knot in a private ceremony, but held another wedding with family and friends in London, England, the following year. In December 2023, the couple welcomed their first child and have since purchased a home together in Cambridge, England.
0: Okay, so I was hoping that would, like, since they were actually talking about Gunther's wife, maybe she might have been getting a contract with WWE, but I guess not. Sounds like she can't wrestle anymore.
1: Yeah.
0: Sadly. I always say sadly. I don't know why I say sadly. Also, other things that have happened is the AAA stuff. AAA is the, I guess, premier Lucha Libre wrestling organization.
1: Yeah.
0: That was purchased by WWE. And it had a lot of stuff that happened in their Worlds Collide. That's the name of it.
1: Yeah.
0: Okay. Natalya won a match, but I don't remember if she was going by Natalya or Natty, which is kind of weird. Apparently, she only uses the name Natalya when she's
1: WWE.
0: But she won her match, which is a big thing. The Psycho Clown Pagano match against Kofi Kingston and Grayson Waller was highly entertaining. There was a lot of stuff. Even what I saw, of Kofi Kingston and Grayson Waller, of which I've rarely seen Grayson Waller wrestle, but he surprised me. He has some athletics to him. And pulled off a few moves that I was surprised about. The match was great. But was more shocking was at the end of their match when the Wyatt family came out in full encompass, the whole family.
1: Mm-hmm.
0: Surrounded the ring and then just beat the tar out of Psycho Clown and Pagano.
1: Wow.
0: And took their belts and held them up, giving you this idea that the Wyatts, who are the tag team champions in the WWE, Now their eyes set on having tag team championships in the AAA.
1: That will be a good sight to see. It should, in case the Judge of Day try to go after them belts. But now we'll talk about that, the other person.
0: Well, with the Wyatts trying to get those belts, I'd be worried that whenever it comes to the Wyatts, I'm always far more literally expecting other Wyatt family members to interfere in their matches, because they almost always do, especially for big matches.
1: Yeah.
0: I mean, it's almost a given.
1: Yeah.
0: I don't think any of the family can win a match on their own.
1: Yeah.
0: The next thing to come across was Lola Vice and Mr. Iguana versus Roxanne Perez and Finn Balor. A surprising match. Unlike their last kind of mixed tag team match, Judgment Day lost this one. And it was highly entertaining. Mr. Iguana has certain actions that definitely make him more, entertaining, especially from a child's point of view. For instance, he'll do this thing where he plays dead, but he plays dead the way a lizard would play dead.
1: Yeah.
0: I thought that was quite entertaining that he would pull that. And it goes to show you, at least as far as Finn Balor is concerned, how he can react to this in such a way that, I mean, he just kind of meshes with the idea.
1: But he got a puppet and Iguana got a puppet.
0: Yeah.
1: So I did see a clip where Iguana was laying on the rope and the puppet stuck his head underneath the ring. I'm like, what the hell?
0: The thing is who the hell was that?
1: Holding the puppet.
0: Yeah, you kind of got a question there.
1: I'm like, the puppet came out of nowhere and Iguana moved back. And I'm like, what the hell? I understand he got him a puppet, but who's doing it?
0: Exactly.
1: Casey was Dave Madell, Ray the Studio was underneath the ring, or whoever.
0: Who knows?
1: Yeah, so, and then Ben Bad went over there and told him to stick, and he stuck the puppet back underneath the ring.
0: Now, they had this Fatal 4-Way match, and this was for the Latin American Championship. I honestly felt that whole match was kind of disappointing. I mean, it was kind of chaos in the ring, but at the same time, so much of the match was just very disappointing, and it was very fast. It was like they were running out of time, so they cut the match short or something.
1: Yeah.
0: And
1: I think they're trying to get that show more people to come to them shows and stuff. You know, because, you know, you get to see the same wrestlers. You get bored, but then you...
0: I mean, there's no actual statistics, but, I mean... And granted, it took place at the University of Las Vegas arena. It is a fairly big arena, big enough for like one of their Las Vegas basketball games.
1: Yeah.
0: And they packed it from the looks of it.
1: Yeah. I think that's what they were going with. They would get more.
0: Then the big surprise was the Dominic Mysterio match against Del Vikingo. I was shocked that Dominic won. I really was. Giving him two belts and two different, I guess,
1: companies.
0: Kind of.
1: Yeah.
0: But
1: I thought AJ Styles would have came in and cost him like he did last time. But it looked like he didn't get a chance.
0: I mean, it's not the first time that a wrestler has had multiple belts from separate, I guess, wrestling industries, but at the same time, it's so rare for that to happen that, and to have, I guess star roster or something like that kind of star do it,
1: yeah,
0: is even more surprising.
1: The only shock of it was after he won that belt, I saw a clip.
0: Yeah, he was horrible to Rey Mysterio.
1: Yeah, he made him, he was trying to hand him the belt, but he made him put the belt on.
0: Well, in all honesty, remember that, see, this is why I kind of wanted you to really watch it, but you never did. And I know you were working at the time, but you should have, like, try to download it because it was available for download on YouTube.
1: Yeah.
0: But you see, Rey Mysterio and Dominic had an argument beforehand. Rey Mysterio literally said that, yeah, if Dominic won, he would put that title around his waist. Mm. So, all Dominic, I mean, I hate to kind of defend the heel, but I'm sorry, but all Dominic was trying to do was force Rey Mysterio to abide by his own words.
1: Yeah, well, I'm not saying, but it's still.
0: What I thought was very disrespectful was after he did place the belt on Dominic Mysterio, he was like trying to shoo Rey Mysterio out of the ring afterward.
1: Yeah.
0: Like, you've done your bit. Go right.
1: Yeah, I would say, yeah, I'll put the bill on you, but I'm going to get a couple of licks out of you before I do. And I would have did it. I would have bent him over on like he did when they fought and took some bill and whooped him right in the corner and said, there you go. And then you won, but you got to whoop it. I would embarrass him right there.
0: Well, you see, there's where, I mean, don't get me wrong. I would love to see Rey Mysterio just spank Dominic Mysterio in the ring. And I mean, just literally put him over his knee and smack the shit out of him.
1: Yeah.
0: But I mean, I would, that would be pay-per-view money right there. But
1: yeah.
0: Beyond that, even I would recognize that would not have been the right timing for that.
1: Yeah, right now he's getting cocky with belts now. Now they've been battling them.
0: At the end of that, also, El Grande Americano, who was there to help him win that title, kind of was in the background along with the Judgment Day. And as the Judgment Day were hugging him, he turned around and hugged El Grande Americano. It's kind of like, how should I put this? I think, if I recall, Finn Balor is actually the leader of the Judgment Day, but it's kind of like El Grande Americano is kind of wedging his way right into the Judgment Day, but he's only doing it through Rey Mysterio. And we don't know how that's going to end up affecting anything.
1: Because Kalisto, he left the group after he won his belt on his dad's show. And so they ain't had Kalisto no more.
0: And the other factor is in the early days, I could have sworn that El Grande Americano was Chad Gable. But looking at the body build, it's not the same guy.
1: Yeah, because Chad Gable did it at first. Because he was pulling everybody in the ankle lock and all that. So that's a, but now Chad Gable got hurt. They went ahead and got somebody, some no-name wrestler to play that, because Luchador wrestler, they got tattoos on themselves. So when they wrestle, they
0: not all of them, but
1: yeah, some of them. But that guy just look like he just playing, like they just hot. Find him like, hey, we want you to put this mask on. And that's it. Because we don't know. Because he don't have no wrestling skills. Set the headbutt. And I play him on my game, and that's the only move he really got is a few luchador moves, but the only one catch everybody's eye is the headbutt. Yeah, you know, and he tried to do it on me, but I kind of choke slammed him on the ground. You know, I had a move for my wrestler. I turned him around, and I picked him up, holding his hand behind his back, and I just choke slammed him on the ground. But like I say, he's got a lot to work with, and maybe Rage Studio might give Mel Connell a chance to prove himself time and time again, because he's new.
0: The other thing, which I don't remember if I discussed it in the previous show, but Big Bill from AEW.
1: Mm-hmm.
0: This guy is very impressive, and apparently he's going to be on the AEW pay-per-view. He's got a match. There's a lot of things that, I mean, just strike me the same way as Diesel. I mean, it literally could be Diesel's son.
1: Yeah, well, Big Bill used to go. He used to be with WWE with Enzo D'Amore. There was a wrestling group, and Enzo D'Amore got in trouble with illegal actions and stuff away from WWE. So the group broke up, and they never kept that tag team up. And Enzo D'Amore wish he never got in trouble. So right now he just wrestling here and there, just make ends meet.
0: Yeah, but that's, I mean, what does one wrestler's bad actions have to do with the other wrestler? I mean, they might have been working together.
1: Yeah, but the bottom line is, after that group split up, then Big Cat, they used to call him Big Cash. He went to a different show, but now he's trying to make him a name. But, you know, I remember him when they was together. But instead of Maury with him was a midget, and he was that tall, and he was carrying him. And then when he told him, I'm going to break up the group, because WWE was trying to get rid of Enzo D'Amore, so they ain't had no script for Big Cass. So that's why Big Cass is who he is now. But he go by a different name. So I just think it's like Matt Riddle. You know, he got in legal trouble and they got rid of him. The point is, you do better away from WWE when you in WWE, and then when you do what you leave and then you come back, then you might do more things, you know, different coming back to WWE. But I think Big Cash, what his name, what they call him, Big whatever, I think he's doing better on that show now, where he wasn't doing that good with WWE. You know, a lot it's like Russo. Russo left. He came back. Now he beat Sheamus, beat him to a pulp, you know, in that match, you know. Now he's looking for titles and people to hurt, you know. So, yeah, I think a lot of wrestlers do have their points of WWE, and they leave, they come back, they want to do better, you know. But I just think, you know, a lot of changes are coming, but I just think that they needed to, that's why WWE has started hooking up with different shows and trying to get that wrestlers more publicity on different shows or win titles on different shows and stuff like that and so on.
0: Rusev needs to change his personality somehow, because I mean, he is a very intimidating wrestler. He has a very intimidating look, but I'm bored when watching him. His entrance is less than entertaining. I mean, it's literally dull.
1: Yeah.
0: And he comes across as just a big thug bully with not much going on. He doesn't seem... He lacks, like... You can see people that play great heels because a great heel, whether they're intimidating or not, they're generally cunning. He isn't even cunning.
1: Yeah.
0: And as a result, you know that if he was going to go after somebody, he's just going to like walk into the ring, interfere in somebody's match and beat him, beat on him.
1: Yeah. Well...
0: But he's got to do something to change his personality and give him, I guess, a more three-dimensional, make his character more three-dimensional.
1: Yeah, but you know what WWE did.
0: You act like it's all WWE's fault. It's his fault, too. He has to help come up with a storyline to help, like, give his character a little bit more, like I said, three dimensions. He is so boring.
1: Yeah, he might be so bored, but he's a good athlete. You know, he got, you know, he got a lot going. You know, because they look at he using that move the Iron Sheik used to do. You know, and he would sit on your back and pull you up. But I see the camel clutch, I believe. Yeah. I see what you're saying, and that's what I'm just saying is they got to work on the character, you know, but, you know, I just feel like, you know, I was a wrestler and I wanted to use this, be my character, and other people said, well, you got to change this, you got to change that too.
0: See, I don't play the video games, and it's not about the video games. It's about watching wrestling on television.
1: Mm.
0: And for me, watching Rusev on television is dull.
1: Yeah, he is dull. You know, and that's what happened with Big Cass. You know, when he was there, he had a tag team partner. And they had no guidance of where they were doing stuff. And
0: we have yet to talk about Brock Lesnar. And what he did to R-Truth.
1: Okay, can we hold on that? Do we got a commercial coming up? Or are we good to go and talk about it?
0: We have 15 minutes left of the show. I was planning on running through without a commercial, but if you...
1: No. We can go and talk about that. If that's all we got left, we'll go and talk. Because that was one of the topics I want to talk about because I was a little bit... What's the word I'm trying to say? I was a little diffused about why R-Truth did come out there. You know, because I understand. What's your opinion about it?
0: My opinion about it?
1: Mm-hmm.
0: Trying to think without trying to, like, put an answer in your mouth, but I guess this is what I saw. I saw Brock Lesnar enter the ring, attempting to call out John Cena, which just goes to show you what kind of a dumbass that Brock Lesnar is, because Cena wasn't even there. Instead, who comes out is R-Truth. R-Truth wants to defend, I guess, the honor or reputation of John Cena, of which, ever since his... the opening of his WWE career, R-Truth has always been considered a fan of Cena.
1: Mm-hmm.
0: And he's going to take it all the way into Cena's retirement, and that's fine. R-Truth has not had, like, many matches since his return, which is actually fairly recent. Back into WWE. And.
1: But he don't go by. People call him R-Truth. But when he fought John Cena. He was going by his real name. Ron
0: Killings.
1: Yeah. And then he used John Cena last night and told Rock Lesnar it hit him. You know,
0: yeah, I thought that was a bit humorous.
1: Yeah, and Rock Lesnar said, oh, so this is your brother. And then Arthur, yeah, from another mother, we had
0: the same, no, we had the same
1: dad or something like that. And I'm like, so I was getting confused because it was throwing me out a little bit. And then Rock Lesnar said, do you know what John Cena is? Arthur said, no. He said, well, why are you in my ring coming to talk to me? He said, Ron Sermon said, I'm tired of you disrespecting my brother for another mother or something like this or something. And
0: no, he never used the term brother and another mother. Brock insinuated that phrase and R-Truth changed it.
1: Yeah.
0: But they basically said it the same way anyway.
1: Yeah. Well, he got fed up with R-Truth and he F-fired him in the ring. I would have got mad too and did something on him too. Because
0: the only part of that that I thought was very interesting was the fact that Brock Lesnar's pants ripped following the F5.
1: Yeah.
0: Leaving his butt in his drawer showing.
1: Yeah. But everybody was telling him, I heard a fan said, go ahead, F5 and Rock. So.
0: Yep.
1: And he went on ahead and then after his pants ripped. I'm like, why you wear pants and you know you're going to do something like that? And then, like you did the last time with John Cena, your pants didn't rip. Then all of a sudden, it ripped in a match. Well, not a match, but just getting without. I think it was already planned to do that.
0: I don't think his pants ripping was planned. I think that was the big surprise because that was just, I guess. Yeah.
1: Well, his pants never ripped before when he came in there and did Zayn and John Cena when they had that little open
0: exactly. Shot. It was a costume. Well, I forget what they call it, but basically his pants just ripped.
1: Yeah.
0: Mainly means that Brock Lesnar needs to go on a diet or wear looser fitting jeans. But I was, how should I put it? That was what I thought was very entertaining, but at the same time, it was just completely unexpected.
1: Yeah.
0: The idea that Brock Lesnar was not going to leave that ring trying to throw an F5. Was impossible. You knew it was going to happen the second he was out in the ring.
1: Yeah.
0: Do I think that Brock Lesnar is as intimidating as he used to be?
1: No.
0: But at the same time, I don't know. I mean, this is the way I see it. Brock Lesnar, when you look at him, you can definitely see that guy is aged. He is aged and aged badly. Remember that Lesnar and Cena are roughly the same age. Yeah, Brock Lesnar looks about 20 years older.
1: Yeah.
0: At the same time, he still maintains a intimidating physique. Not as big as what he used to be, but he's still fairly big.
1: Yeah.
0: Do I see a match with Brock Lesnar and Cena being something entertaining? It depends, because they have highlighted the fact that in some recent things that I didn't know, they both came from Ohio Valley Wrestling. I did not know that beforehand. Did you?
1: No.
0: They apparently wrestled early on in Ohio Valley Wrestling and then moved over into different organizations. One thing that I think is missing in the WWE documentary is that Lesnar went to WCW, whereas Cena went to WWE. And they only begin introducing Lesnar again after his introduction with Paul Heyman. This was after WWE had managed to purchase ECW and WCW both within the same year.
1: Mm.
0: I don't know if you recall that.
1: Mm-hmm. I heard something about it, but I never
0: You can. Heard?
1: Yeah, I looked over it, you know, but I heard WWE was taking over different companies. As far as that, I didn't know what company they were taking. I didn't really keep up with it because, you know, when you work a lot, sometimes you miss catching on what's going on TV.
0: Well, this was back in the heyday. Well, it's literally back when, how should I put it? Within like a 3-year time span, WWE did a lot of monumental changes. One, it became a multi-billion-dollar organization. It turned around and bought ECW and WCW within like a few months of each other. This literally cut the board as far as any form of competition that WWE had. That is somewhere about 6 months. 6 months later, 6 months to a year later, they literally changed their name to WWE, which had before it had been previously called WWF, but I guess they had lost the lawsuit with the World Wildlife Federation and were forced to change their name. Kind of sad, but at the same time, who knows?
1: Yeah.
0: Another factor I want to bring along is Chelsea Green. I think Chelsea Green needs to get more spotlight. I see her as the next big star, or the next big rising heel of the women's division. I actually find Chelsea Green entertaining.
1: Oh.
0: Here it is. This is Big Bill.
1: Yeah.
0: And this is Big Bill.
1: Yeah.
0: And

0: from Eddie Kingston, I guess. Challenged Big Bill on a recent episode of AEW Collision, much to the shock of fans, as Kingston has been away from the ring for over a year, according to the screen cap on Eddie Kingston's Instagram story. Kingston is on his way back to the ring. So, Eddie Kingston is trying to get a match with Big Bill.
1: Okay.
0: Big Bill, however, has been fairly active in AEW, despite the fact that his mentor, the Learning Tree, Chris Jericho, has been absent since losing the Ring of Honor world title to Bandido in April. Bill and his fellow Learning Tree disciple, Brian Keith, even took part in the past summer's AEW World Tag Title Eliminator Tournament, where they were eliminated in the first round by Juice Robinson and Austin Gunn. So, Eddie Kingston is on his way back, and he's challenged Big Bill to a match. But I see Big Bill as a rising star as well. Anyhow, nothing to say about that, because you're just sitting there looking at an iPad.
1: No, not really. I really don't have much to say about him, because I don't, like I say, I remember him when he was with WWE.
0: But you haven't seen him wrestle lately.
1: Yeah.
0: Either way, we are about out of time, so is there anything you want to say?
1: Yes, keep checking our show every Sunday, and we'll try our best to give you all the stories and the views of how we think about these different wrestlers. Again, thank you so much.
0: Okay, folks, have a good one, and we'll be back again next week with more live episodes of Chokeslam Review.

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Issues that are going in the show, but oh well. And we are all set. We're just going to do this show one step at a time, I guess, today. But this is the 23rd day of July, 2026. And one of the day is remembering that this is actually like the 9th year anniversary of a couple of our different shows. One of them, I Have No Life, and which was like last week. And then this week is the 9th anniversary of Deconstructed. And while they were on a different network before this, they're on this one now. And we're going to congratulate that. And this is actually going to be the first anniversary of the Unexplained Radio Network. UnexplainedRadio.com. So, without further ado, there's a lot of things we want to get into, and it's taking a little bit for this to get on, but we had some issues, but we're good now. That being said, the wild card line is now officially open at 469-893-0054, 469-893-0054, and if you're so inclined to call the wild card line, international caller, just dial +1-469-893-0054. We'll be inclined to answer. But if you're not really that keen to doing so, then just go into the chat room. It's on unexplainedradio.com, the Unexplained Radio Network chat room. You can chat away with chatters and chat all night, even past the show times. It doesn't really matter. But right now, we are live. This is a great show. We're going to get started, and we're going to see what you want to hear. Yeah, couldn't talk there for a second, but, all right, our first story comes to us as a very, very odd tale, and I think a lot of us deserve odd tales every once in a while, and so thus we bring them to you, but this one may make you think that people are spying on you, or they're just fucking weird. This mystery has been solved about an eerie family picture hanging in some Airbnb. All right, so let's see what this is all about. So, a family's unusual discovery in a rental home that left some TikTok viewers shocked finally has an explanation. Libby Birrell and Aubrey Birrell, two sisters from Utah, recently went on vacation and went viral on social media after checking into an Airbnb. They checked into it and recognizing members of their own family framed in a photo hanging on the wall. Okay, so they're actually showing this right now. And there's some fat dude in the water. And I guess that's their dad. And then that's like their mom. And then they that's like a brother or something like that. And these two chicks are pretty hot, so I wish they would show them. But they were really young at the time. Oh, they should have just got, they said, hey, look, to reenact this, we're going to get in bikinis, too. But they didn't do that. But, you know, I mean, so they notice this thing. They contact their dad and everything else. But let's go on with the story. There's an interview with Fox News Digital this week. The sisters admitted they were extremely creeped out by seeing the picture. They were at a rental home in Oceanside, San Diego, with about 30 relatives to celebrate their grandfather's 80th birthday in early July. They said when they spotted this photo. Okay, so this photo really, it's kind of like a beach scene. It's not like just, because when I originally heard this story and I was going to read through it, I thought it was basically like the family, you know, they just didn't know they had a picture taken of them or something like that, and it was just the family themselves. This is a beach scene. It shows like an overhead view of them, a lot of people in the water, and they just happen to be there. But it's like only, you know, it's a lot of people, but it's like 30 people, maybe 25 people. But the thing is since it's overhead, there you can still make a lot of features out. There's just a lot of people concentrated in one area. And so they figured this thing out. And I don't know who this Melanie Martinez thing is. You know, it says Maids of Sacred Tour. I fucking don't know. But they got like some image of her just kind of like got like, you know, some see-through thing. Or at least like skin-toned suit. On, you can see her boob resting on her leg, and I've seen this a couple of times. She got her legs in a weird position, and I'm like, you know,
That's really that's just that's a that that's done so like guys can look at it as like, man, I'd like to stick my wang in her vagina. That's the reason why that's done. So if you wanted to know, you know, it's not some weird kind of exotic thing. It's just she probably doesn't understand it, but that's what that's done for. I always think that we always talk about this patriarchy thing and everything, yet women fall for it all the time. They just go out there and say, hey, it's my body. I get to do what the fuck I want with it. I'm like, yeah, you're basically just playing right into the game of a bunch of assholes that are just trying to sell your skin. And they're just trying to sell, like, you know, how hot you look, supposedly, because you're showing more skin off and thus increases your hotness despite the fact that you don't have to be as hot. I mean, extremely hot people can barely show anything and then they're extremely hot. You know, that's just the way it is. But, you know, insecure people got to show more of their body. And then they said, man, I'm starting to get like a lot of people really interested in me. Yeah, because you're showing off more of the goods. That's what's about. I mean, you know, it's like cats. Okay. I always bring everything back to cats. Cats see another cat, the other cat's naked. So then that cat goes over there and bites her on the neck and then just rapes her. I mean, really, it is true. Like, I don't know why I'm getting off topic, but I always bring that up. It's like every time I've ever seen animals like banging, I never really kind of thought it was consensual. I mean, you know, especially cats. It just does not seem very consensual. It seems very forced. And I always think people want to get back to nature, and I'm like, really? You want to go back to that? You know, you're saying like life's too tough and civilization's bad, and you want to just go back to where guys just constantly rape you. Because I mean, now that I think about it with the cats, I think that like society back then, I mean, I've noticed that there was also this thing they were done in New Guinea. And they went out there and these tribes people, and the guy said, well, what do they do all day? And he said, they basically lay around all day. So they don't want to like burn off too many calories by doing shit. So they kind of just lay there and they collect a few things and then they eat it, and that's about it. And but they have a lot of sex. I mean, I don't know if he said they had a lot of sex, but I was just thinking, like, yeah, in every other tribe, I've heard like other ones where they were just basically shearing off women. I said, yeah, you know, just shear them off and everything. And I really wanted to visit that tribe because they had some hot broads in there. Yeah, you know, I mean, because I can say, hey, you know, it's my wife, you know, whatever, you're a good guy. Here you go, you know, plow her. And they were fine with it. It was like very weird. I don't know. Like, yeah, you know, I don't long for the days of the past. I don't know. I think people think they can have what they have now, like air conditioning and, you know, not a hot ass day and not getting their ass burnt, eaten by bugs and shit like that, and cholera, dysentery. They think they can have all those things and then just go back to some kind of, you know, nature-based life. And it's like, no, I mean, that life sucked. I mean, it sucked in a lot of ways. I mean, really, it did. I mean, you know, you were more closer to nature, but yeah, you were closer to death too, because you died like at 30 years old. Anyway, thus, that's what I'm saying. The only thing I don't like is she got the ballerina shoes on. I've never liked ballerina shoes. They seem very unattractive. I don't know why. You know, but that's not for me to say. You know, it's her body. You know, she wants to show it off and like have guys whack off to her. You know, that's like that. There's a lot of that. Like you see that in music a lot. Like that one girl, fucking that came out, like, you know, 8 years ago. That one, God, I can't even think of her fucking name. She's like the Havana Rules My Life or some shit like that, which was actually pretty popular in España, even though it was like an English song at the time, in like 2018. Cabello, I forget, Camila Cabello, something like that. Anyway, one point is that she shows like her leg like lifted up in a seat, like, you know, way up high, and the other legs are kind of straight. You can't see her vag, but that whole image is just basically so you can see, like, hey, that woman's basically saying, I want you inside my vagina, and that's why it sells, you see. But it's so weird. Like, I don't understand how getting away from the, I mean, like, I don't really believe in the whole, I don't give a shit about patriarchy or monarchy. I don't give a shit. Monarchy or matriarchy. You know, my point is this. I'm just like, but how do you get away from that and then you show more of your body? You know? I mean, by showing, I know it's your body, you can do what you want to, but inevitably you're just, you know, putting yourself in a position to show more of your body off for mainly men, you know? I don't know. I've known some lesbian women. They said they don't want to like dress up like that because they don't wear dresses. They don't do this, that, and the other. And, you know, and even still, some of them still dress pretty hot, you know. And it's like, but a lot of them don't. I mean, they got to choose that. You know, that's a good thing. I mean, if you don't want to show off your body, don't show it off. I believe that
that shut off your body, you're basically just saying like you fall into all the rule the categories of like, yeah, you know, I don't mind the patriarchy thing, whatever, it's cool. That's cool. If you believe that. But when you don't believe that and then you still do that, I just don't get it. I mean, I think you're way off topic there, but I think people are way off topic in a lot of things. Anyway, so this family's on a fucking picture. I don't know, I'm going way off the note. I'm just saying, like, hey, if you want to show your body off, just understand you're showing your body off for men. And unfortunately, that's just the way it works. Men are very observant, they're very visual creatures. They look at you while they're fucking you, they don't like the lights off, things like that. And if you're not really interested in looking for men or you don't believe in this patriarchy thing, you probably should cover yourself up. You know, that would help. And I know it's like, it's my body, I can do what I want with it. I'm like, well, yeah, you can wear clothes like I wear, like shorts and a shirt. But when you start like showing off your ass or like the shorts like way up to your ass or your boobs are hanging out, you know, I mean, come on, what are you doing here? You know, you're sending mixed messages. All right. So the moment we saw it, back to the picture of his family, I don't know, I went way off topic. Well, this chick's really hot and everything else, and she's got her mouth wide open. I don't know what the fucking purpose of the mouth wide open, but her eyes looking straight up. It looks like she's just waiting there for some guy to put her cock in her mouth. You know, I mean, I don't know. I always think that's funny. There's this picture at this one place we go to, this one restaurant a lot. It's like the owner, and you can tell a guy did it because like she's got a bunch of bagels around her, and then she's got like her, she's like looking to the side. Well, her body's facing sideways, but her face is looking towards the camera. But somehow the position of her, you know that like if you were on the other side in front of her, like where her, you know, frame of her body's looking, not her face, you could definitely see her vagina. I mean, in those panties, you know. And I was like, this is a hot picture, and this is like something that dude's like, man, this is gonna be sexy. I'm gonna whack off this later. And you know, but again, I'm like, is that the image you really want to see? Sell? I don't know. If you do, that's cool. I don't give a fuck, man. You can go walk around naked. I don't mind. I always said I'm a closet nudist. Like I just like in the house, I'm like nude. I don't do it as much anymore, but I used to. She always has fucking friends over here, so I can like get dressed. But I sleep naked, and I know everybody wanted to know that. And I just can't. I fucking can't sleep with fucking clothes on. I get fucking hot as shit. And I'm not like a big fat dude or anything, but I still get hot as shit. I just do. And even when I have no clothes on, I get hot as shit. That's why I use the fucking fans on this other shit. But the thing is before that, like when I was like on my own or like when I was like somebody else or anything, I walked around naked all the fucking time. That was it. Like in the house, I'm like, I'm naked. I'm always fucking hot, you know? And yeah, there's that. There's that. I mean, that's something. So I know a lot of people wanted to know that, and I've been having a lot of people write in and ask me, "Hey, do you walk around naked?" I was like, "Yeah, kinda. I still do. I mean, like before, like you know, like if I got like a little repairs around the house, and I still like do that naked, like you know, but I don't do it as much because you know, I don't know when she's gonna have a fucking friend walk through the fucking door. Which, you know, I mean, hey, they shouldn't be walking through my door, right? Hey. Anyway, okay. So there's this fucking picture in this fucking Airbnb these fucking people saw. And so they said, the moment we saw it, we made everyone come up and look. And they were all in awe. Aubrey Burrell said, I started FaceTiming my friends because they all know my family and they were in shock too. It was crazy. I'll give you another commentary on that in a second, but let me show you something here. So Fox News Digital reached out to Airbnb. Said, the first time we were sleeping, well, this isn't even a Fox story. They cut it off and put in something else, and they keep commenting me one. The first time was the New York Times story. The other, or New York Post, excuse me. The other one. Anyway, the New York Post. The one that found by Alexander Hamilton. Don't get me on started, Alexander Hamilton. He's basically the exact opposite of what everybody thinks. He was the founder of American capitalism, but yet he's, yet, like, for a while there, it was like a bunch of, like, de jure fake socialist believed that he was some kind of great guy. Cause I think he's half black. I was like, that was a rumor started by people that didn't like him. Right? That was a lot of those things. Like, you know, it's funny, like those rumors spread so much now. Like the rumors that were like, hey, somebody's half black was just to put the guy down. But then now they act like, well, you know, he's probably better because he was half black. I'm like, you know, no. He's just another white dude. And I mean, yeah.
Anyway, I go on to say, like, Obama wasn't our first black president because he was half white, so he was actually our first mixed race president. So, yeah, there's that. I don't know. It's funny, like, anyway, I can go off and on. I'm getting way far from this picture. And let's get back to it. The first time we were sleeping, I said, I was all creeped out. Aubrey Burrell said, it felt very strange, she added. Did they know we were coming? We were just feeling a little confused, a little eerie, but also it was shocking. They soon asked the host about the photo, explained the home's decorator, San Diego photographer who takes aerial beach photos and enlarged them as artworks for vacation rentals. So that's who made the thing. The weird part is this is not a recent picture, and watch what happens. So we're looking at this picture. My dad is like, this looks like me. Aubrey Burrell says that's a viral video. And he said, I'm like, Dad, what? This is my dad. That's my sister Libby from 10 years ago. That's Brady, my brother, 10 years ago. And she points out the family members seeing this picture. It says, we have those swimsuits. Libby Burrell, 19, adds in the video, we are literally in this picture. And she points out the people with her finger here and stuff. Well, I don't know why she's flipping off her brother in that one. She must hate her brother. I don't know. The sister said they believe the photo was taken about 10 years ago at either Mission Beach or Imperial Beach during one of the family trips for their brother's soccer tournaments. We remember the swimsuits. We remember the time we were pretty confident. What the hell does that mean? We remember the time we're pretty confident. Oh, they're pretty sure of what they're. Okay, I got you. Confident that was it. She must have captured us. We were there, he says. She said, Aubrey Burrell speaking, the photographer. While the family's mystery appears to be solved, the question remains. In the comments of the viral video, users claim they'd spotted what appeared to be the same beach photograph hanging in other vacation rentals and homes in other states, including Florida. The claims were unconfirmed, but the idea was a little bit unsettling for some. Viral video prompted a mix of amusement, alarm, and few similar stories. A lot of people were telling us that we should leave, that it was the start of a horror movie, Aubrey Burrell recalled. They keep showing his chick on his side, man. She's got her mouth open just waiting for somebody to put a cock in it. Anyway, now that's not the Aubrey Burrell story. That's I'm on two stories at the same time. The Melanie Martinez story. All right. Wait for some cock. Or a wiener, like a hot dog. A lot of people also shared similar experiences, like seeing themselves in a picture frame, a store, or spotting themselves in a pamphlet. Hey, it was kind of cool to hear those stories. The older sister said the home's host even offered to give the family a copy of the beach print. Today, the sister said they're amused by the discovery. I feel all right with it. I was telling our host, I said, that if we could get a print from the photographer, that would be so cool, just so we could always remember it. I think it's fun, Aubrey Burrell said. And if anyone else who stays at that rental house sees this video, she added, they can go look for the picture. Well, I'm pretty sure they can do whatever the fuck they damn well please in the place they rented it. I mean, they could have sex on the toilet for all I care. I don't understand. Like, she's like, hey, you can find that picture if you rent it. I'm going to give you approval. Maybe approve it to go find a fucking picture of the place you're fucking renting at, inside there, huh? Anyway. Oh well. So yeah, this is just a weird coinky dink. I mean, and the guy mass produced it, and that's the way it is. I used to have a picture of like this train, a steam train. It was pretty cool, and it was back in the 50s, and it was going by this one town in West Virginia, and there was this dude up in the window just like looking out, like watching this guy take this picture, because he'd go cross country take pictures like this. And I was keep thinking, I was like, man, who is that dude? What's he doing? He's somebody. He's somebody. Somebody. A few years ago, they had this one video that came out from like 1903 or some shit like that. It was a very, very early vi video, and it had this one guy who was a driver, and he was driving his family around. And the family was, obviously rich, and a driver, and they had a license plate on the front, and this was known to be, I think, in New York City. And they said, well, it's New York City, here's the license plate, let's figure out who this motherfucker is. And they found out exactly who the guy was, his family and everything else. And I want to say that it was 1903, and that guy died in 1910. So, ain't weird, shit, weird shit happens, man. All right.
If you ever thought about what you could do with all your fucking pythons, well, some people are giving you pizza. Snakes on a plane. Well, Florida pizzeria owner is redefining the term exotic pet trade by accepting captured Burmese pythons as payment for a pie. Said, I'm the first place. I don't really like calling pizzas pies, but I mean, whatever. I mean, it doesn't bother me. It's just odd. I just always thought it was weird. That's called a fucking pizza. But I guess the pizza is what's in the pizza pie, like a pizza slice, pizza pie, pizza penis, whatever. I'm the first place. Wait, I'm the first place in the world to accept Python as currency. Dustin Crum, owner of the Wild Man's Pizza, Pasta, and Pythons in the Everglades City, told and Pythons. What the fuck? So. This guy is called Wild Man's, which I get it, pizza, understood, pasta, and python. And I'm like, the python thing, it really, I mean, like the first two are edible. Well, the second and third one's edible. I don't know how edible Wild Man is, but python, I don't know. All right, we'll see what happens. In Everglades City, told NBC News' bizarre herpetological barter system. Okay. So I guess he had to be alive, pythons. The self-proclaimed swamppreneur reportedly was inspired by an ongoing python challenge where snake hunters from all over compete to see who could remove the most pythons from the Everglades for a $10,000 prize. I think he just wants that so he can get 10,000 bucks. The tournament, which concludes on July 19th, rolled out as a way to gamify the war on the destructive invaders from Southeast Asia, which has taken the Sunshine State by storm. Yeah, they're always like some dumbass that wants to act like he's some badass and he got some fucking python around him and he's like, yeah, I got a python, man. And then he lives in some shithole house and he gets lost. He's like, oh, fuck, I lost my python. I don't know where the fuck went. And then he has a bunch of little pythons and then he's like, god damn, I don't know what happened. And then he's got to go buy another one because that's the only thing that he thinks is making him look so much like a douche, but he is a douche. Or multiple serpents for that matter. Exchange them for dough. Literally, dough. Not like, like. Anyway, you can trade in a python for pizza, said Crumb. A snake hunter himself accepts recently and humanely dispatched animals in exchange for a free large specialty pizza of their choosing. It's a win-win. Customers get a free meal and Crumb lands supplies for his store. Okay, I don't know what the fuck you're doing with all these. I mean, this guy touches snakes making pizza. He doesn't even want to eat his pizza. So it's kind of a thing, especially the local kids. Reptilian recycler told CBC they catch them. They don't know what to do with them. They're hungry. They want pizza. Crumb, meanwhile, incorporates the scaly donations and a variety of reptilian accessories like Bubba Gump from the Forrest Gump of Reptilian. I gotta say, when I had my bar, like in España and everything, I used to have like. I mean, like, I had a guy that would sell me, well, he'd bring me lemons because he had a lemon tree. España is really great for, there's a lot of, Africa's like that too. I don't know. I've heard this a lot about Africa. There's a lot of fucking fruit trees and shit, so it's kind of hard to, starve. And, like, in España, there's a bunch of, like, lemon trees and oranges, so, you need something else other than that, but you could pretty much live a pretty decent life. You won't have to worry about getting scurvy as a homeless guy, but they take better care of the homeless, so there's a lot less of them. But I remember, like, the guy that was a bar patron, he'd bring me just free lemons, and I was like, I stopped buying lemons, but a lot of times I would buy lemons from guys that just, really had nothing else going for them. They just basically, just go get some fucking lemons or some oranges or whatever. I didn't get the oranges from him because I get, just different type of orange. But anyway, but the lemons, yeah, I'd say, yeah, fuck yeah, bring me some lemons, man. I'll give you some, euros and everything. And but then when I got this guy some free lemons, I was like, yeah, I kind of don't need your lemons. But it was true. It was very easy. I mean, this here, I mean, they're not getting paid for it like that I was doing with those other guys. But in reality, you kind of think about it. It's like, if you get paid for it, you get some money, and then it's better than begging on the street. You're fucking doing something. You're doing a service for the community, like getting lemons. Anyway, it's kind of up for people's drinks. It's kind of a thing. This is what the story says. Especially local kids. Oh, yeah, I read that part. Okay, Crumb, meanwhile, incorporates the scaly donations and a variety of reptilian accessories like Bubba Gump from
Forrest Gump or Reptilian Wars. I read that part too, but I didn't understand it the first fucking time I read it either. The fat I use to make snake oils for the skin cream soap. Okay, I understand you can use fat for that because I know how to make soap. I learned it in a book. There's this one really good book years ago when I was in college. It's called Narrow Fields, Narrow Choices, Fertile Fields, or some shit like that. And it's about women and the from the 1890s to 1930s and their stories and everything. And this one woman just explicitly said how to make soap. And you basically got to boil like kind of like hog fat or something like a hog fat, pig fat. And you boil that and with you put it in with like lye and because it makes a chemical reaction. And God, I can't remember what the fuck it is. But anyway, you put it with there, you boil the shit, you make it, you put in these molds, and then the molds harden because that just hardens to a thick block. And now you got some fucking soap. That's why I used to call it like bear grease and shit, because they would use fat. But anyway, so and also remember the movie the fuck was it? Well, I don't think they were making they were making soap. Yeah, Fight Club. Yeah, they were making soap out of the women's fat asses. They'd go over there and steal the fat, anyway. And then that one time the fat breaks out of that bag. Yeah. Remember he said they're selling these women their fat asses back. But anyway. Anywho, the fat I used to make snake oils, yeah, okay, creams and soap. Akram said, the bones we use to make jewelry, everything gets used. So he's like First Nations people of snakes, I guess. Everything gets used. He even adorns pizza with python-like pepperoni, although he's not allowed to sell the snakes on a plane. Okay, whatever. Because they're not pro. Prepper, they're not prepped by a licensed butcher. Okay, I guess you gotta be a licensed butcher to. Whatever. I just gotta give it away for free. The snake oil salesman who dubbed Python's flavor gamey, but good. He also slices topped with iguana, sells slices topped with iguana and other Florida interlopers. While he might seem like he's taking a bite of the problem, waging war on these Asian invaders is an uphill battle. After the first invading the Everglades in the 1970s, the snake scourge has snowballed out of control, with experts estimating there could be as many as 300,000 of these invaders slithering across the state. I don't understand. He said, like, you can't sell the shit, but I guess he can't sell the meat. He's not allowed to sell the snakes on a plane, but they put PLA. IN, I guess plain pizza. Yeah, I mean, because you wouldn't have to have a butcher to fucking sell skins or creams and shit. Who the fuck knows? I just know that I really wouldn't want some guy that fucking does all that shit with fucking pythons to handle my fucking pizza. But I guess if you're bringing a fucking python in that's dead, you probably don't give a shit about somebody holding pizza and python at the same time. To make matters worse, females can lay up to 70 eggs at a time. Now the plus-sized reptiles, which can reportedly grow to over 20 feet long, are eating and or out-competing local fauna, and wildlife officials are dubbing one of the most intractable, evasive species issues on Earth. Yeah, it always sucks when you have like some nice bird. I mean, I don't really give a shit about birds because they take shits all over the place. But you got some nice looking little bird and he's like singing around and he just gets eaten up by fucking, some pythons, which nobody gives a shit about. I mean, really, like, really in reality, like, let's just admit it. Like, all the snakes in the world can go extinct tomorrow and I wouldn't give a shit. And they're like, well, the environment relies on them. Like, fuck that. That's bullshit. It's like, I used to always talk about termites. Okay, like with termites, they got their place in the environment because they got to eat the wood. And the wood goes. This is what termites do. Termites eat the soft spaces of the wood. They don't eat the hard parts of the wood. You know what really gets rid of fucking wood in the environment? Water, which turns into ice, cracks shit, all that stuff like that. That water is one of the big ones. Fire, fire. It's kind of like your that band, Earth, Wind, and Fire. That's the shit that takes care of shit. I mean, really, everything else, like, that's the reason shit rots out. I mean, yeah, there are worms that aerate the soil and this, that, and the other, blah, blah, blah.
But when you really think about it, I mean, most shit taken care of by the good old earth, and it takes care of shit. So, oh yeah. It's like I used to say, well, lizards eat bugs. It's like they eat half a baby cricket every other day. It's not eating bugs. They're still fucking around. They're just a big waste of time. Cats do a favor for that. Cats, they actually follow cats around. They said, hey, look, what do cats do? And they thought cats, killed more birds than anything. They do kill a shit ton of birds. But get this, cats kill on average about seven lizards a day. That's why, like, places that would be lizard filled or usually don't have that many lizards if you have a shit ton of cats, because cats will just they're mousers. They like fucking with animals and stuff. That's why they bring birds in, they do all this shit. Well, a lot of them are mousers, not some of them don't give a fuck. All right, significant new research reveals a surprising fact about how humans walk. Left to your own devices, turn out you'll probably go left. Okay. Whether you're going for a stroll around the neighborhood while on the phone or killing time before trains arrive, odds are you're unconsciously veering the same way just about as everyone else. A new study found that humans instinctively drift left or counterclockwise when we walk, even if no one's around. Researchers from the University of Nevada, all right, yeah. Observe that surprising leftward lean across hundreds of people in España and Japan, finding the instinct held up regardless of age, crowd size, or whether someone was left or right-handed. Our findings highly consistent, which research wrote the Journal of Nature Communications. Regardless of crowd size, boundary effects, or laterally traits, such as handness, footness, and eye dominance, counterclockwise motion systematically emerges. That's an old thing that they used to say with grocery stores. You say people always enter and they immediately go to the left. That's why, like, a lot of times when you enter somewhere, if you ever look, this is the truth on, like, this grocery store. Well, that one's a little different. I don't know, but, like, the thing is they always said you go to the fucking left. I don't know. Fuck it. Let's see. Let me go down here for a second. In other words, your feet may have a mind of their own. To reach their conclusion, researchers watched hundreds of volunteers walk around in the open fields, circular spaces, and other areas while cameras and drones tracked where they went. They also studied preschoolers on the playground, watched elementary school kids during recess, and asked college students which direction they thought people naturally walked. Time and time again, they naturally drifted to the left. Even more striking, the same pattern appeared when over 200 people walked alone, suggesting it isn't something picked up from others, but something that humans naturally do. Yeah, I don't know. Like, I think about, like, sometimes when I go walk somewhere. I mean, we go that way, so we have to go to the left because, there's no right. But I don't know if I was on the other side of the road, would I go right? I don't know. I mean, I really haven't thought of that much. Even more striking, the same pattern appeared when over 200 people walked alone, suggesting it isn't something picked up from others, but something humans naturally do. And it shows, like, all these things. What the hell is that? Like a bunch of, like, lines, and it shows them all going to the left, I guess. There's supposed to be people underneath there. Our results indicate that the symmetry breaking phenomenon is fundamentally rooted. Damn, yawn monster. And individual locomotor tendencies. Okay. The researchers wrote that the pattern showed up in Japan as well as despite cultural differences and how pedestrians typically navigate around one another. And it even held true among participants who naturally preferred turning right. Younger children displayed an even stronger counterclockwise tendency than adults, hinting that the behavior develops early in life rather than being learned over time. Ironically, when researchers asked volunteers which direction they expected the people to walk, most guessed clockwise. Well, clockwise always seems right, but people go to the left. It's kind of like that movie, was it Midnight Express or whatever? Midnight Express. Yeah, Midnight Train is another movie. Where old Billy Davis, stuff like that, or Brad Davis, excuse me, gets in a Turkish prison.
And Annie's walking with all the nuts, and they keep saying, like, hey, he starts walking counterclockwise, and everybody's walking to the right clockwise, and then they're like, hey, no, you can't do that. Right is good. That's, capitalist, and left is communist. But that guy was completely fucking nuts out of his mind, but yet all them motherfuckers, were walking to the right. So if you're sane, you walk to the left. If you're wrong, right, you walk to the right, you're nuts. I guess, I don't know. The reason we tend to favor the left is still unknown. Researchers suspect subtle brain or biological factors may be at play, a trait echoed across the animal kingdom, and is not unique to humans, huh? Thermothrax ants display a marked tendency to turn left while exploring and flying. Budge your greers, I don't know what the fuck that is. Exhibit lateral preferences when choosing equivalent aperture during route choices, researchers wrote. Okay. Beyond satisfying curiosity, the findings could have practical implications for architecture and city planning. Designing stadiums, airports, and museums and shopping centers around people's natural tendency to circulate counterclockwise could make navigating crowded spaces feel more intuitive and comfortable, the researcher suggested. Overall, the implications of our findings are significant, they wrote, by demonstrating that individual biases, rather than collective effects, drive the observed CCW motion in pedestrian roaming. Our study deepens our understanding of pedestrian dynamics and provides a new lens for studying crowd behavior. As previously reported by the Post, only about 10% of people worldwide are left-handed. And that club includes Barack Obama, Justin Bieber, anyway, God Almighty, what a hack. Paul McCartney, David Bowie, Albert Einstein, Marie Curie, Angelina Jolie, Keanu Reeves, and Leonardo da Vinci. I actually was writing one day, and it's like, one guy looked at me and said, hey, do you ever get like a lot of pain in your hand, like just by writing, like after a few minutes? And I'm like, yeah, pretty much. And then he says, yeah, that's because you're supposed to be left-handed, but you force yourself to write right-handed. And I was like, you're probably fucking right, because something just always seems weird about how I write, and other people can just like write, and it's all, I start getting wore out. Like if I write a couple of pages, I'm like, fuck, my hands wore out. Anyway, and I've been doing it all my life, so it's a trait that has long fascinated scientists for centuries and carried an unfair stigma for much of history. Left-handedness was viewed as unlucky or even sinister. Even the word Latin for sinister literally means left. Okay, that's weird. And lefties were once associated with everything from witchcraft to bad luck and left-handed staplers. I don't know. Well, into the 20th century, many school children were even forced to write with their right hands instead. More recently, scientists have continued to study what makes left-handed people different. Last year, a review published in Psychological Bulletin found that people with language-related development disorders, including autism, schizophrenia, and dyslexia, are more likely to be left-handed or ambidextrous than the general population. I had an uncle that could write both hands, really. That was weird. I completely forgot about that until they wrote that. Unlike that research, however, the aforementioned University of Nevada study found people's tendency to walk counterclockwise had nothing to do with whether they felt like they were left or right-handed. Instead, the leftward drift showed up nearly in every group. Researcher study suggested it's simply a part of how humans are wired to move. All right. Well, that's the way they're wired to move. They fucking like going to the left. That's the way it is. I mean, I just think it's weird, but I don't know what the explanation is, and obviously they don't, so. I don't know. Let's see what they got here. On our next story, and our final story for the night, because we went a little late, so we can go a little late. This one here is probably something you always really, really wondered. All right, because everybody's really, really into this. I mean, I think that people think about this way too often, but now it's time to actually talk about it. Yeah, and sometimes they talk about it way too much. This study's a stinker. Researchers decided to find out how frequently we fart in a day, counting the gas passed by 6,400 people across Australia. Well, they're known for farting a lot, so that's not really an accurate survey. And collecting data
and all 360,190 of their toots. Okay. Given how flatulence can give us insight to gut health, it's surprisingly how little we know about the line between what's good and what's excessive, researchers say. Another thing we don't really know about. They show this woman holding her ass, and I guess she's like, oh, shit, I got a fart. Gone with the wind. Scientists have had to solve a problem. How do you count farts? Okay. They should actually put, like, something up your ass and it just, you know, studies vibrations because you're, you know, if there's no, like, you gotta, like, really move your sphincter. You know, your asshole's gotta, like, move somewhat. I mean, I get, like, moving all day long, but you would think that it would be closed and open. This year, researchers at the University of Maryland created Smart Underwear, a small device that snaps onto underwear and sensors track farts automatically. Now, we read a weird story about underwear earlier this year, but this is not it because this story is brand new. So, and I think there have been other fart measuring tactics in the past. And I think the smart fart measurer they used to have was made in Japan, and it worked kind of well. But they were trying to do something with that earlier this year. There's a lot of things going on in fart research. There is. There was also an option to insert something into the bum, I told you, to measure gas getting built up. Well, I didn't say that, but the problem there is people often hold it to release a more sociably acceptable place. So the Australian team came up with a solution. They call it chart your fart. Okay. They gave participants a smartphone app where they could log their toots as soon after it was released as possible. The app was designed to be discreet so everyone around the participants wouldn't be clued in on their flatulence behavior. I don't know what this thing's trying to do. All sorts of people joined the study from ages 14 and up, and only people who weren't considered were those who recently made a major diet change who could cause abnormal farting. Yeah, that would, you know, you don't want to have a farter, you know, on your hand. Who's the most fartiest around? Okay, I don't know why this thing's doing. On average, people fart 5 times a day, the study showed. The median, meaning the middle number of a graph. Okay, so there you go. Well, it's the peak. I mean, you know, an average can be skewed. Like, if I've got, like, you know, an average of a bunch of people, like, say you got 3 guys got 100 farts, and then 89 people have 2, well, then that's going to be skewed due to that average. Where the median is just the peak, where, you know, everybody's in the middle there. Makes sense? Meaning the number of the graph was slightly lower. On average people fart 5 times a day. The study showed the median, meaning middle number of the graph, was slightly lower, 3.8 farts. Okay, so they had a bunch of big farters in there, too. There was a subset of very gassy people driving up the average. So somebody had gassy asses, you know. I remember there was a girl that she used to really be into the she did a lot of stuff in the gay community and stuff, and then, you know, at a time there was a slowing, you know, your gassy ass, because, you know, yeah, you kind of wore down your sphincter muscles, so you get a lot of gas. Just, it just flows out, you know. So, I mean, and also Family Guy, after, like, he was raped in Shawshank thing, Peter, you know, fart never made a sound again, because I guess they had some big old wings. All right, this is true across demographics, men, women, young, and old. Few folks pass gas significantly more than the rest of the group, making the average at least 1 higher a day than the median. I can tell you, drinking more creates more gas, too. And I don't know if this... Wait a second. This thing wants to refresh or something. I'm going to do that because it's just fucking up. But, I mean, like, yeah, I do know that. With much alcohol comes much farting. And so it's really because your body's really kind of reproducing that, or trying to get that yeast is still producing gas in itself. And so thus, you know, you got that problem going for you. A vast majority, 79.3%, record it between 2 and 7 farts a day. Men record it more farts than women, 5.2 versus 4.8 day on average. I got to say, I think that, it, you know, your size and weight calculations, that could possibly be it. But the youngest on average ages record at least farts 4.4 a day. So I guess when you're younger, you fart less. But
I also think this women probably didn't count him as many. They're like, well, that one really didn't count because that's, not really a major fart. Anyway, ages 26 to 45 farted the most with slightly more than five a day. The next group, 46 to 65, was close at exactly five a day. Researchers said that they didn't get enough data from folks ages 65 and up, but researchers also found that when farts happened during the day, they gradually increase until peak in evening after dinner. They are small spikes around 6 to 8 a.m., after lunch 2 to 4 p.m., and the last big one 8 to 10 p.m. The problem is, what happens when you fart at night? That's just me asking. I mean, because you're not going to be counting those. That's why that Japanese guy was trying to figure out how to count the farts at night with fart underwear. This largely correlates to when people are taking in energy and fiber through food. Farts follow after an hour or so. Okay. The study shows the average fart much lower than previous researchers. Some say 14 to 23. Well, I thought there was five something, whatever. I guess like the other studies say 14, 23. While a smart underwear device detected people farting from up to 4 to 59 times a day. Remember we did that? We talked, that was the smart underwear one we were talking about earlier. This is explained in part by the nature of the Australian study. You have to be awake to log your toots. So there you go. In the app, so it misses all nighttime flatulence. Yeah, you'd be farting all night long. Passing gas is a necessary part of the body's normal functioning, but farting too much could be a sign that something's wrong. That's why researchers emphasize the need for more baseline data on what normal farting habits look like. For example, farting too much could be a sign you're sensitive to a particular type of food like milk, lactose, or gluten. Or beer, really. I mean, yeah, everybody farts a lot after beer, and it also gives you a shit sometimes. Other conditions from diabetes to hypothyroidism could explain excessive gas, but it could also be irritable bowel disease or bacterial overgrowth in the small intestine. Again, farting is normal, though habits can change farting. Smoking, chewing gum, and carbonated drinks introduce more air into the gut, producing more farts. High fiber foods like beans, lentils, broccoli, and Brussels also cause gas by fermenting in the colon. So, yeah, if you want to know how many farts you're getting, well, there you go. A fart a day keeps everybody away. I guess that's the old saying from the sea, it is. All right, with that, yeah, it looks like our last story for the day. It was the one that had the most difficulty because it kept wanting to shut down or do some bullshit. I don't know. Anyway, with that, fart away, people. You can go fart the night away now. What is this one here? Well, there's a neat little story coming up, I guess. And all right, well, we are good. We are set. That has been Blue Nights here on the Unexplained Radio Network, unexplainedradio.com. Join us next week for another episode of Blue Nights. And also, I say, you can still give us a call on the wild card line. We announce that again later on in the next show. I have no life. Unexplained Love. 469-893-0054 for the wild card line. Still open. Phone lines are open. That being said, thank you for joining us here. I hope you have a very fartful night. And with that, guys, I just got to say, next week, join us for some new live episode of Blue Nights Gospel. The song's coming on up right now. Unexplained Radio is bringing you Unexplained Love right next. We'll see you guys later. But be sure not to fart too much. Otherwise, we won't see you at all. We'll just see your fart clouds. We'll see you back.

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2: Hey, are you the manager there?
1: I'm the supervisor on duty.
2: Supervisor on duty. Okay, you might be able to help me. This is CJ. I'm calling long distance from Dallas. Have you got a quick moment? I know you guys are busy, but you got a quick moment?
1: Yeah.
2: Okay. I'm with a radio show here in Dallas, and I've come across an article that said something about this Toys R Us there in Sunnyvale is, like, got some, or was haunted or at one time. Do you know anything about that?
1: I'm not supposed to comment on that. You'd have to go through our corporate office.
2: Really? Through corporate?
1: Yeah, you'd have to go through corporate, but, you know, anytime any media calls, we got to go through corporate.
2: Oh, okay. Yeah, well, I am with a radio show, but I don't know if you want to call it media, per se.
1: Right. I mean, we're not on air, are we?
2: No, of course not. No.
1: I mean, that's the rumor. You know, to be honest, I've been here 2 years, I've never seen anything.
2: Okay.
1: But people, other coworkers have said they've seen stuff, and, you know, I guess they did a big old seance here back in the 90s, and there's apparently a picture taken of the ghost. And
2: yeah,
1: I've never seen anything. Yeah.
2: Wow, that's what I read. Well, so is there stuff like going on today?
1: You know, an associate will say they saw something hop off the shelf, but I mean, again, I've been here 2 years. I've never personally seen anything. So.
2: Oh, okay. Is there anybody else that's been there longer than you? That maybe had something happen that was out of the ordinary?
1: Well, I got one of my pickup guys. He's been here about 20 years, and he's never seen anything either.
2: Oh, so he's been there even when they did this little seance thing back in the 90s then, huh?
1: Yeah.
2: So he was working back then, and he hasn't seen anything either.
1: I think that might have been the late 80s, and he started in the early 90s. I think he just missed it. But yeah, I've asked him. He says, no, he's never seen anything. And
2: wow, okay. Well, that's cool. I just wanted to call and ask. That's all. I'm sorry to bother you. I know you guys are busy there because it's a kind of a big store, but I just wanted to call and ask that real quick.
1: Yeah, no problem.
2: That's very interesting. Well, I thank you so much for your time.
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4: Thanks for calling Walgreens. This is Sean. How may I help you?
2: Hey, Sean. Are you the store manager?
4: No, I'm not. I can get one for you, though, if you need.
2: Well, how long have you worked there? Have you been there for a while?
4: A little over...

0: year and a half.
1: Oh, a year and a half. Okay, you might be able to help me then, Sean. This is CJ. I'm calling from Dallas. I'm actually with a radio show. You don't mind if I record this call, do you?
0: I would prefer you not. Would you like to talk with the manager?
1: Sure, sure. It's nothing about with Walgreens. I just had a question about some history of the place.
0: Okay. I'm going to let you talk with my manager. That way he can give that to you.
1: Sure, sure. No problem.
0: Okay,
1: thank you.
0: Okay, sure. No problem.
2: Thank you for holding this, Mr. Malone. Speaking of help.
1: Yes, hello. Hi. Are you the store manager?
2: I am the manager on duty, yes, sir.
1: Okay, great, great. What was your name, sir? I'm sorry.
2: Rick Malone.
1: Rick. Hey, Rick. This is CJ. I'm calling from Dallas. I just had a really quick question about that Walgreens. The reason I'm calling, I'm with a radio show, and we had some information here that there was something that they were saying about that Walgreens being, like, haunted or something. Do you know anything about that?
2: No. I mean, I've never experienced anything.
1: How long have you worked there? For quite a while?
2: At this store, probably about, I'd say about 8-9 months.
1: Oh, 8-9 months. Okay. Yeah, there was something that apparently that happened back in the 90s, late 90s. There was a manager apparently got shot.
2: Got killed.
1: Yeah, that's what I heard. And because of that, though, there's not any been any reports of any kind of activity or anything like that, has there?
2: Not that I know of.
1: Huh. And that's weird. Okay. Well, I was just calling from Dallas. I'm with the radio show, and we were just kind of curious about that because we read online that there was some possible reports of activity going on there in the Walgreens. You guys are open 24 hours, right?
2: Yes, we are.
1: Huh, okay.
2: When you come down, you ought to come through.
1: Yeah, well, you know what? We might do that. We'll just stop in, you know, just kind of check it out. I mean, I'll be sure to introduce myself, and I think that'd be great if we can come in and just take a look at the place. But if you say there's nothing going on, there probably isn't.
2: Well, I mean, I don't think there's anything going on, or I haven't noticed anything out of the ordinary. That mean that there's not anything going on.
1: Sure,
2: you know?
1: Sure. Has anybody else experienced anything?
2: I mean, diapers falling off shelves after they've pulled them to the front. That's about it. They said, the story goes, it's like after the night people would, face their departments, the manager would go back and just to mess with the night people, would go back and knock diapers off shelves and all that stuff.
1: And that's what's happening now.
2: That's what I take that back. I have heard about that happening, but I've never experienced it. So
1: gotcha.
2: Know, it could happen.
1: Sure, absolutely. Yeah. Well, Rick, I really appreciate you letting us know. We were just curious about it, and thought it was kind of fascinating that this is something happening at a Walgreens in 24 hours. You know that there's something going on, but.
2: When is the radio show?
1: We're actually going to do it tonight. So we're going to run it tonight, and we'll be sure to play this. You know, you don't mind if I record this, do you?
2: No, I don't care.
1: Okay, great. Well, we'll run it tonight, and let let everybody know, that we checked it out. And so far, according to Rick at Walgreens, nothing seems to be happening out of the ordinary.
2: No. What kind of music do y'all play?
1: Well, actually, it's all talk. It's a talk radio station.
2: Oh, okay, cool.
1: Yeah, so we just talk all kinds of stuff, mainly paranormal type stuff, kind of like a ghost show on the radio.
2: That's cool.
1: Thanks, Rick. Well, listen, I appreciate your time, sir, and I'll tell you what, if we do head down there, we'll be sure to look you up and give you a call and maybe stop in.
2: All right, man, I'll be on Graveyards all next week, so come on through.
1: Okay, great. Thanks, Rick. We'll talk to you later, buddy.
2: All right, have a good one.
1: Bye-bye.
3: 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How may I help you?
4: Hi, who's this?
3: Hi, this is Velia.
4: Velia?
3: Yes.
4: Hi, Velia.
3: Yeah,
4: hey, I have a question for you. You guys are right there on Roscoe and Van Nuys?
3: That's correct, yes.
4: Okay. Is it a three-story Walmart or two-story?
3: Well, actually, it has four stories, but we only utilize the two, first and second floors.
4: Okay. So you don't use the third and a half or whatever?
3: No, we don't. We use those, but those are utilized for our merchandise.
4: Okay.
3: Area.
4: You don't use them for stock rooms or anything?
3: Oh, we do, yes.
4: Oh, you do use them for stock rooms. Is it true? I'm sorry if you got a quick moment. I just want to ask you, is it true that there's like some kind of haunting or something going up on the third floor?
3: No, not at all.
4: Not at all? There wasn't anything like a woman that died in an elevator crash or something a long time ago?
3: No, not at all.
4: Is that like an urban legend?
3: It's been flying around for a number of years, but there's no truth to it.
4: Oh, okay. So I guess you get a lot of calls about that then, huh?
3: We get a lot of initially, I think, associates here have heard that rumor, and as I said, I've been here for a little while, and it's been going around for a few years. So.
4: Oh, okay.
3: But that's good to it, okay?
4: I gotcha. Well, listen, right, you don't mind if I record this conversation just so I have it for documentation, do you?
3: No, you can.
4: Okay. Thank you. And what was your name again?
3: My name is Thelia.
4: Yes. Okay, thank you, Thelia. We just want to have that documented for our radio show.
3: Oh, sure. Okay.
4: Thank you.
3: Okay, you're welcome.
4: Bye-bye. All right, everyone. I'm joined here with Randy with the Ward Hotel in Aberdeen, South Dakota. Randy, how are you this evening?
5: I'm doing well, and how are you doing?
4: I'm doing very good, sir. Thank you. Well, we wanted to call your hotel because we've heard some very wonderful stories about it. First off, what can you give us as far as the history goes with the place?
5: Well, the Ward Hotel actually was built by Alonzo Ward, and he was Alonzo Ward Sr., and he actually built occupied space in the original structure up until 1927 when the original building burned to the ground. In early 1928, he started rebuilding, and the property we are in today was actually finished in early 1929. So this building's been standing here for a long time. This particular building, when it was completed, obviously was state-of-the-art, six stories, beautiful, and was advertised as the country's only fireproof hotel at that time, which I'm sure is a bit of a overreach. But in this part of the world in 1929, I guess you could get away with that.
4: Wow.
5: And so we have this fantastic structure. And in 2004, the company that currently owns the building undertook a major reconstruction of the building, which was completed in 2007. So our building, for all practical purposes, from the outside anyway, looks exactly like it did in 1929. Our first two floors are exactly the same layout as they were in 1929, but everything above the second floor was converted into condominiums at that point in time. So the original hotel is gone, but we still have seven hotel guest rooms in their original layout that we rent every day of the week. And so it's kind of the best combination of modern use with a historic structure, I guess, the way I describe it.
4: Well, absolutely. Well, that's great. That's awesome. And it's located in downtown Aberdeen?
5: Yep, it's right in Main Street. It's actually on the corner of First Avenue and Main Street, so it's literally at the center of Aberdeen. Just north of us is the original Milwaukee Railroad Station, which is now a Burlington Northern Santa Fe Railroad Depot,
4: right.
5: And just across the street from us is the original bank building, which is now the Dakota Prairie Museum. So we're right in the heart of all the good stuff.
4: That's awesome. We actually have a town similar to what you just described in this area that we frequent a lot. The downtown area is just the same as it has always been, and that's like it's McKinney, Texas, is what I'm talking about. And it's similar to what you're describing. It's just like downtown USA.
5: Absolutely.
4: It's awesome.
5: They've done a great job, so.
4: That's great. That's really cool. I definitely would want to come up and visit sometime.
5: Sure.
4: Well, let's get to the good stuff. What are some of the claims of activity? What are some of the paranormal stories that you can tell us about the place?
5: You know, in the 3 years that I've been here, between 2007 and 2010, we've kind of heard the gamut of things, if you want to know the truth. And quite honestly, most of the claims that we have are from folks that have been here, obviously, later in the evening, or are one of the last folks out of the building, as it might be a member of the staff, or it might be somebody who's attended an event upstairs. And it's almost always limited to experiences on our first floor and in the second floor hotel rooms, which are the original structure of our building, or maintain the original character, I should say. Most of the claims, so kind of circle around or focus around noise, you know, shadows, things that seem out of place in the middle of the night, being woke up, those kind of things. And so I guess I'd qualify them as interesting in the sense that we've had a wide swath of both visitors and employees who have had experiences at the hotel. All of them I would define as good-natured, as in none of them, I wouldn't define them as overly scary,
4: right.
5: Startling for sure, but not overly scary.
4: Right.
5: And so in that regard, I guess that's the part of it that I enjoy most. It's the good-natured, lighthearted, I guess prankster would be the way I would describe it.
6: Really? So. Well, that's really cool. So it's kind of a benign, you know, like you're saying, not a malevolent type spirit.
5: No, I mean, and I would describe it this way. We've had folks who've said, look, at 2 o'clock in the morning, I heard my dresser drawer open and close, or the desk drawers in the office open and close, or, you know, I was walking down the hallway and I felt somebody grab my arm or my shoulder, you know, those kinds of experiences. The voices are almost always... not individual voices so much, but we have a large ballroom on our second floor, which we use for events all the time. Its space will seat about 250 people, and you can well imagine since 1929 we've hosted a lot of fantastic events up there. And so one of the more common claims is that people will hear music in the middle of the night when clearly there's not an event going on, or they'll hear a lot of voices kind of like murmuring in the distance or speaking in the distance, which if no one's in the building, you can expect that would startle someone. So,
6: right, anyway, absolutely.
5: Kind of, yeah. And so I guess benign is a great way to describe it. We've never had anything that is anything to be particularly scared of, but it's certainly startling.
6: Well, absolutely. I would understand. Yeah, I definitely would be startled if my dresser drawer opened and closed.
5: It will wake you up.
6: Yes.
5: And we've never had anybody leave the hotel on account of it. We've had quite a few people who've come and said, look, I just want to... And we have one room in particular, which I would describe as probably slightly more active than the rest. And the lady that handles our hotel reservations is more than happy to give people a tour and show them that room. And if they want to rent it, they can rent it and spend the night. And quite honestly, we've had people who've stayed in the hotel that have never had an experience.
6: Right.
5: So it's kind of a, you know, it's an on-again, off-again romance with that particular paranormal side of things, I guess.
6: Yeah, that's actually quite often. We've run into that too, where, you know, you go into a place and you're expecting all kinds of activity, but it doesn't happen. You don't see anything or get anything, and it's sometimes you do. You know, like you say, it is kind of an on off type deal. Well, let me ask you this. I'm sorry, Randy. Have you had any experiences yourself?
5: Oh, sure. And I can qualify them as benign experiences, but I have an office located on the main floor. It's relatively close to the dining and kitchen areas. And I guess the two most common occurrences are the office door will routinely open on its own. And a lot of people would say, oh, well, it's, you know, suction or crosswind or whatever, just based on where we're located. And there's probably some truth to that. But we've had at least 2 or 3 members of our staff that have actually physically felt the doorknob turn in their hand and then open the door, and you got a clean shot down the hallway either way, and nobody was there. And so that, for them, has been really quite remarkable. We have a desk in the office where the drawer routinely opens and closes. And by routinely, I mean 2 to 3 times a day it will open and close on its own. And so that one's probably the most common occurrence that we have. And then our kitchen staff have always had weird experiences, you know, equipment moving, and by equipment, I mean, you know, they put a spoon down, come back a couple minutes later, and it's 10 feet away, and they're the only one here in the morning setting up, those kinds of things. And so I've personally had some of those experiences, and they've been pretty benign, but it's always remarkable when it happens and you're here.
6: Absolutely. So, yeah, especially when you're there alone, and
5: like
6: when you set something down, you turn your back, you turn back around, and it's gone, and yet you find it 6 feet away from where you were standing.
5: On a completely different counter, that'll get your attention.
6: Oh, yeah, absolutely. You'll be like, okay.
5: And I hate to say that, you know, the first couple of times it kind of unnerves you. I work many late nights, and so you're closing out shop at 2:30 or 3 in the morning, and the bartender's gone home and everything's done. And I can tell you the first couple of times the desk drawer opened or stuff moved around or I heard noise, I was in a pretty good rush to get out of here.
6: Right.
5: And as of lately, I have to say, after about 3 years of that, you just become accustomed to it. And so when it happens, you're like, yep, okay, well, let's get going.
6: Wow.
5: I've gotten to the point now where whatever it is or whoever it is that likes to walk around in my office at night, I'll just say, look, I'm real busy. Now's not a good time. And generally speaking, that pretty much settles things down. And so I don't know that I have a rapport necessarily with whatever's going on, but it's quite humorous at this point.
6: Yeah, that's awesome. They would be willing to step out of your office when you're working.
5: Yeah, and it was very thoughtful of them to be that polite, I guess.
6: Yeah.
5: So anyway,
6: well, go
5: ahead.
6: Well, no, I was going to ask you, well, do you know who could this spirit be? I mean, do you have any ideas?
5: you know, we've taken a couple of good guesses at it, and it's hard to say. As far as our investigation tells us, no one that we know of has ever actually passed away in the building, but certainly you have to believe that people that had invested as much of their life in this structure as they have would want to come back and visit. And so our general take on things is we've always called our spirit Alonzo, because it's either Alonzo Ward Sr. or Alonzo Ward Jr. in our opinion, and we may be wrong, you know.
6: But right.
5: Certainly they invested a lion's share of their lifetime into this building and into Aberdeen, and so I would expect, especially as it relates to the office area, that it would be one of them. In the hotel guest rooms, that's as good a guess as anybody needs.
6: Right.
5: So, you know, we just call our little spirit Alonzo, and that's what we do, and so that's where we're at with that, I guess.
6: Sure.
5: I don't know that I can give you any more definitive answer than that.
6: No, that's you know what? That's a better name than any. I mean, you might
5: yeah,
6: as well.
5: I guess.
6: Yeah, you might as well name it after the guy that that built the hotel, you know. So
5: absolutely. And we do have a lot of folks that come in and they'll spend the night and stay in a room, and we've had a few small paranormal groups, local groups, do their own investigations, and the results have been mixed depending on who you speak with. But they've come back time and time again, and so clearly they believe that there's something going on. And quite honestly, we've had very limited activity, and I would say absolutely no activity, in the areas that we remodeled in the facility. So I find that particularly interesting, too.
6: That is.
5: Anyway, yeah. So that's kind of remarkable. And I guess for folks that want to experience that or would like to take a tour of the hotel, each year in October we do a haunted walking tour as part of our downtown association.
6: Sure,
5: And so that tour will be coming up on Tuesday, October 26th this year. It starts at 6:30 in Aberdeen. And they actually get to tour basements, attics, backwater, hidden places with secret stories all the way up and down Main Street for the whole evening. It's free of charge, and we always have about 200, 250 people who come down for that event and get to hear the stories related to downtown Aberdeen's most historic structures. So that's a lot of fun.
6: Well, that's great. Yeah, that sounds like a lot of fun, and that's, I mean, I would definitely want to do something like that in that area. Because, I mean, from what you're saying and from what I've read, it looks like a very nice, historical downtown USA, like I said earlier. I mean, it looks really cool.
5: And it's one of those things where you can come into the ward, you can have a fantastic lunch, you can spend the night and see if you want to try and experience something. And if you just want a tour of the building, we're always happy to give tours and talk a little bit about our history. The true history and then those odds and ends that kind of tie it all together, if I could put it that way.
6: Absolutely. Well, Randy, I tell you what, I thank you so much for your time, if I ever make it up that way, I definitely will be stopping by to say hi and to check out that place. I mean, it's incredible.
5: We're counting on it. The door is always open. We always have a table waiting for you, CJ, so
6: right.
5: If you or your listeners make it up here, you just let me know. We'll take great care of you.
6: All right, that's wonderful, and I'm gonna go ahead and direct them to the website, which is www.alonzowardhotel.com.
5: That's us.
6: Okay,
5: check
6: great.
5: Us out.
6: Well, thank you, Randy.
5: Thank you.
6: Thank you, sir. All right. We have now reporting live for us out in the field is Nick. Nick, what can you tell us?
7: Hey, I'm just calling y'all live here from about 20 miles north of a city called Ismidan. It's in Hidalgo. It's in the state of Hidalgo. And I'm actually not in the city. I'm about 20 miles north of it, about 200 miles east of the city of Mexico. And I'm just calling into the one this live story, this breaking story, which we have here for Texas After Dark.
6: Uh-oh, what's yeah. The live story? What can you tell us? What's going on?
7: All right, about February of 2010, there's supposed to be a report UFO crash in the area, so I went out to investigate it myself. And I found some pretty interesting stuff. Would you like me to tell you what it is, CJ?
6: Yes, what did you find about the UFO?
7: Well, I got there, and they showed it to me. I noticed there's some crazy writing on there, and I was like, hey, this might be alien. But I noticed a big hammer and sickle on it, and I told them, I said, I think that's Soviet. It's not alien. And they said, hey, how can you tell? And I was like, well, I'm not 100% sure. I mean, it could be Soviet, or it could be communist aliens, but I doubt that. I seriously doubt it. So I just proved that one.
6: So the theory about the communists invading Mexico with UFOs is false.
7: Yes, communist aliens coming to Mexico, that's a complete falsehood, I think. I'm pretty sure it's not true. I mean, I don't know Russian. I wasn't able to read it well. So, I mean, hey, I'm assuming that it was Russian, though.
6: But if it was in Spanish, you could translate it for us, right?
7: Yes, I could have. That's why they asked me to come there, because they couldn't read it either. And I said, I can't read it. So that's what happened. Yeah.
6: Very good, sir. Awesome.
7: Well,
6: we're very glad to have you join us tonight. It was nice that you could at least call into the show, even though you can't be here on live on the show.
7: Yeah.
6: It was nice for you to call in. So how was your New Year?
7: Oh, it was pretty great. It was pretty great. We got drunk and everything else. And like I said, we're not really in Exxon or anything. We're only about 20 miles north of it. And right now I'm calling from top of a mountain so I can get a cell phone reception. And so that's the only place I can get cell phone reception.
6: Really? That's
7: awesome. The place we're at is a little... Yeah. The place is like... So we're at, surrounded by mountains and everything, and it's got about 300 people living there, so... You know, you have to get on top of a mountain before you can do this. We're actually going to walk here, but it took an hour, so... And it's raining, so it's good, and I'm outside.
6: You're braving the elements for the show. That's awesome.
7: Yes.
6: Well, very good, sir. It's awesome that you called in, like I said... You will be back, though, for our next show next week, I take it, correct?
7: Yes. Next show, I'll be back. And, I mean, I don't think I have much more information on the communist alien plot to take over Mexico. I don't have much more on it, but we'll see. No, we don't know. I'm still here for a few more days. I'll try to find out some more stuff.
6: That'd be awesome. Are there any haunted locations? I couldn't find anything myself, but do you know of any? Is there any locations around there that are purported to have haunted activity, paranormal activity?
7: No, I mean, there probably are. I mean, you know, like just generic places and everything, you know, like houses, you know, into the residences and commercial buildings. But nothing I really noticed. I know they got a lot of mines here, like Dover mines and stuff. There's supposed to be some stories about that. The other day, I went to this one church, and it was like a little small churchyard and stuff. And in the yard, they had a bunch of people buried there, and they're unmarked graves. And, like, we had this big, you know, it was like an outdoor church thing, and they had the mass. And after the mass, they had food and everything, so we got to eat on top of these graves. It was really interesting.
6: Wow. Yeah. That sounds kind of creepy.
7: Yeah. And inside the church, they had like a skull in there and stuff. So, I mean, you know, just before you get to eat, you're like, hey, look, there's a skull. And so, you know, it didn't really bother me that much. But
6: wow. Well, that's awesome, dude. Well, awesome.
7: Yeah.
6: Once again, like I said, it's great for you to call in for us tonight. And we look forward to having you back on the show next week, and I'm glad you had a good New Year, and have a good trip there in Mexico, buddy.
7: Yeah, I'm going to try to go to Mexico City tomorrow and stuff, and I'm just going to spend the rest of the week here in Hidalgo, in the state of Hidalgo and everything, so, but everybody out there in Texas, Guard, thanks for listening, thanks for being a part of the show, and CJ, I guess I'll turn it over to you right now. I'll get back inside, because it's starting to get cold out here.
6: Okay, man, all right, we'll catch you later.

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We're just about to start the show. We just wanted to get you some info on what we're doing. This is Unexplained Love, broadcasting to you live here in Garland, in the great Republic of Texas, this 14th day of May, 2026. 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The wild card line at 469-893-0054. 469-893-0054. International callers dial plus one for 469-893-0054 for the wild card line. We got a lot of different stories tonight, but one thing I really wanted to kind of get to was to tell you that, like this show, like any other show here, it is produced by people, it is created by individuals like you, and it is done by individuals like you. The radio talent, let's say, or talentless radio, is yourself. And if you can come up with a soap topic for 45 weeks out of the year, 1 hour a week, at least that much, then you might have actual show on here. 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That is the case. And also look forward to the Trauma Awards, the Texas Radio Music Awards and Radio Awards, TRRMA.net. That's going to be coming out any day now, or at least the next couple of months, to get the preliminaries to submit by the members, and the members are anybody that joins without having to pay anything, to submit the stations they favor the most that are based here in Texas, or that have a Texas connection. We're both based in Wyoming and Texas, so we got a little bit of both. But the thing is that if you go on there, and we'll have the vote up, and we'll start getting all that stuff, and we're hoping to get past that first round into the second round, and hoping to get past the second round into the third round, bring in the Internet Radio Station of the Year for 2027, home to Unexplained Radio Network, unexplainedradio.com. So with that, no further ado, let's get to some amazing radio content. Now, have you ever wondered about this? The affair lasted for nearly 30 years. Former ladies and men side, well, I think they're all ladies, though, confess why they had sex with married people, and it's hot. All right, let's see what we got. So we go straight into the stories, guys. Let's see what we have. All right, if this thing will scroll down. Number one, it was my boyfriend's best friend. We had a deep bond. He came from a broken family, and I was there for him. At the time, I had no intentions of leaving my boyfriend of 4 years. The friend met a sweet girl and dated her for 3 years. While we were both with our partners, we would continue to spend time together and have sex. The part I felt guilt about was that we would often double date, and his girlfriend would confide in me about the relationship. I justified my guilt for doing this to her by telling myself I was with him before her. Okay. One way to get past it. Also, I had heard rumors that my boyfriend had cheated on me before the scenario. Eventually, both of our partners found out, and we all broke up. Last I heard, our exes hooked up right after to get back at us. I swore I would never be involved in a mess like that, and now I'm happily married, and I have no idea what happened to them. Wow. All right, this is anonymous. That, Syracuse, New York, I only want one person near Syracuse, and that's not that person. Anyway, the point is that, yeah, that's pretty interesting. So, the weird part is that, so they were fucking, okay, so you got a boy and a girl, and they're fucking each other, another boy and a girl, and they're fucking each other, and the boy and the boy are friends, but then the girl starts fucking the other boy. And then, both of them that have relationships with other people, they find out, and the other two people, the other girl and the other boy, that weren't banging each other, start banging each other. So,
I mean, it's just everybody's having sex with each other on that one. I don't know what the deal is. Pretty odd, pretty odd. I mean, I really got to say that, you know, the best way not to get caught is not try to get caught. And that's probably by dumping everybody else and just, you know, going out with your gut instinct and hanging out with the person you want to be with. Who knows? I don't know. Number two. I love how she prefaces it with saying that her, oh, I think my boyfriend had been cheating on me before. Okay, so your think of cheating boyfriend gives you justification to actually cheat, which you know you're cheating on him, but you kind of think maybe he was cheating on you, so that's justification enough. I love the way people explain away their own actions. I mean, it's more of a woman thing, too, and I don't want to blame it all on women, but it is more of a woman thing to explain their own actions. Where guys would just be like, yeah, I'm kind of horny. I think I'm going to bang this other chick. And then they wouldn't come up with the backstory of why it's right or why it's wrong. It's just because they wanted to put their penis in the other lady. So, anyway. Number two. I was sleeping with a guy from work for a long time. In fact, before he met his girlfriend, another justification. And after, we kept just hooking up. I know there were other side pieces besides me because he is a genuine sex addict and an asshole. Well, that's what turned you on to him, being an asshole and using you. But I was recovering from a horrible breakup and abusing alcohol at the time. It felt awesome. What, to be treated badly by an asshole? Anyway, of course, everyone at work found out and my true friends remained friends. A lot of people looked at both of us differently and harassed us at work. It was very difficult, but I thrived, knowing that I am now married to my soulmate, who would never cheat or do anything the way this guy did. I definitely know what I did was wrong, but I have learned to forgive myself. Yeah. Okay. It's funny, like, yeah, how she just blames this other guy and... I don't know. I mean, you know, so she knows his girlfriend. She still banged on whatever. I guess she's not as horrible as the other guy, but she's very content with herself. Anyway, that was Anonymous 32, female in Florida. Number three is always going to be anonymous. They're not going to have many that are not. Number three, a guy I went to eighth grade with called me out of the blue. I hadn't seen or talked to him in over 50 years. All right. So, we talked for a while. Since he was coming to Florida, I met with him. It's another Florida person. It's very, very weird that there's just as many Florida people on here tonight. But, well, we'll continue with it. It happens. When it happens bad or strangely, it happens in Florida. So, but this woman here, I mean, like, she had been waiting a long time. I mean, from the eighth grade, I really don't know of anybody in the eighth grade that I could meet. And I mean, she didn't know either. So I don't know who else in the eighth grade that I could remember from the eighth grade, meet them, and then have the sexual intercourse with them. I just don't know about that. It'd be nice to actually have somebody that committed after 50 some odd years. But I don't really know of anybody that would walk back into your life after all that time. But we'll see. So since he was coming to Florida, I met with him. I knew he was married, but I did it anyway. He never did leave his wife, but that's okay. I didn't want him to. It was fun. It lasted about a year and a half, and then I told him I didn't want to see him again. Okay. Well, that's kind of odd. Because I was feeling guilty. I told him I closed the door. It was a mistake. So you got this guy. Hadn't seen you in 50 years. He said, knew he was married, but I did it anyway. He never did leave his wife, which, I mean, of course he wasn't going to, because he'd probably been with her for like 40 years or something like that at the time. As fun as it lasted about a year and a half. I mean, the funny thing is, how was he staying in Florida for that long, for a year and a half? And I didn't want to see him anymore because I felt guilty. Huh. Well, she says it's anonymous, 70-year-old female in Florida, but 50, hadn't seen or talked to him in 50 years. She knew him from 8th grade, so he was about probably 13.
at the time. And so in the eighth grade, this was probably about 7 or 8 years ago. So when she was about, 63 or something like that. So I don't know. I mean, it's up to you. What you want to do with your life is what you want to do with your life. And that's what nobody else can tell you what to do. But I just think it's weird that he stayed in Florida for like a year and a half. That's what I was trying to get through my head. I'm like, okay, what happened to his wife? Why was she there in Florida with him? I don't know. It's anonymous, so we'll never know. Number four, I had a near-death experience. After a year, I decided to get divorced and wanted to be free. So the near-death experience made you get divorced? I mean, are you blaming it on something else other than yourself? All right, whatever. Eventually, I met a married, wealthy man who piqued my interest. I had an affair with him for over 5 years. I still dated others, but loved the thrill. This cycle repeated throughout my lifetime. And now I have just settled down to one man. But don't count on me getting married. Anonymous. I don't really see how that story has to do with anything with our story. Our thing is basically that these are affairs supposed to go on for years. But I guess some of them I get it. Like the other 70-year-old one, it's affairs that started years later. But this one here is neither one nor the other. I mean, it's just 5 years. But I mean, it's just an affair, I guess. Yeah, all right, well, whatever. Yeah, well, we're into fairs. That's all it is. I mean, these story topics, sometimes they're just only about fairs. Number five. We were both married to other people. We worked together. And I didn't know he was married at first. My relationship was in trouble. And I admittedly didn't do a good job of trying to fix it. It was exciting at first, but we quickly fell in love. Couldn't leave his abusive wife. And who also had an early symptoms of dementia. Wow. So she had early symptoms of dementia, so he couldn't leave her. Okay, so that's why she's saying it was justified again. Because his children said they would never let him see their grandchildren if he left his wife. Well, what if, I mean, I would be like, well, fuck all you guys. You know what I mean? I'm going to do what I want to do. I'm going to live my life the way I want to live my life. So, I don't know. A bunch of shitty kids. I mean, you know, maybe his wife is not only got dementia, but she's also an asshole. Have you thought about that? All right, well, anyway, as he tried to do twice. So he tried to leave her twice, but she only had early signs of dementia. I mean, yeah, she was going to get the dementia, but she couldn't. I don't know. He may have been telling her this was an abusive wife or whatever, but just imagine there's an abusive wife and this really was happening. To me, this sounds like a bullshit story. It sounds like he basically just wanted to say, nah, man, my wife's got dementia. You know, that's the reason why my kids don't want me to leave her, but she's really abusive, and I want to leave her, but my kids say I won't be able to see my grandkids. And so that's what it sounds like to me. It sounds like this was a story. Anyway, since she fell for it. Because women love stories to justify why they're doing what they're doing, because then it becomes okay. I mean, like we said earlier, a lot of times, like, well, she got into his life after I did. So, really, in reality, I had all the reason to keep banging him. Or, well, my boyfriend kind of thought maybe one day he might cheat. And I was like, no, no, no, no, no. He's probably cheating on me. So, I'm definitely going to cheat on him. All right. Whatever. Whatever floats your boat. Because his children said they would leave him. Okay, yeah, we read that. His theory was that they didn't want to have to care for their mother. I separated from my husband and I eventually divorced. The affair lasted for nearly 30 years. He died in the COVID pandemic, and I'm still heartbroken. He suddenly seemed to ghost me, and I only learned that he had died when I discovered his obituary. It has been hard for me to move on with no closure. He essentially just disappeared. Well, that's what happens when people die. They kind of just disappear. They're no longer around. I mean, he probably was trying to get in touch with you desperately, but then, you know, he died pretty quickly, or he was in the hospital and didn't have his phone with him, or didn't have back then, with Corona, he may not even have a charger or something. He couldn't get one. He's like, well, fuck it, you know. Hopefully I get out of this hospital and I can tell her I want to be with her. Anyway, he's dead. Number six, we were really good friends for like 3 years, during which I was the side chick and he was the side guy.
We fell in love. Yeah, I mean, you know, my thing is, like, sometimes there's certain things that people will say nowadays, and I just hate them. And a lot of times these are things somebody says nowadays, but it kind of started, like, 5 years ago, so it's kind of, like, it's kind of dated, too, and I kind of hate that. I don't really like newspeak. I don't ever like adding newspeak to my vocabulary because I know it'll be dated very soon. And so it's like, what's the point of adding it, you know? And it probably by the time I heard it, it's a little bit dated. So why does it have to be side chicks and side guys and side cars and all this bullshit? Why don't you just say, hey, this chick I was nailing, and he was nailing my side, you know, my guy. Don't say side, but anyway. So we can say something like this. We were really good friends for like 3 years, during which I was his lover. Nah, his whore. You can say his whore. And he was my whore. We fell in love. His girl was cheating. She left. No hard feelings. I was unhappy in my relationship long before we started cheating. And I just couldn't see my way out. My side guy, my sidecar guy, gave me the out. We've been married 23 years, and he's amazing. No regrets. So I guess what happened was she married the guy that she was nailing on the side. The sidecar guy. All right, whatever. There's too many sides in that bullshit. She was having affairs. She's banging somebody else. Cheating on my husband. Cheating on the guy. Whatever the fuck. Say anything, but don't say sidecars. Sidecars, funny cars, whatever. Just leave that shit out. All right, whatever. Number 7, that was Anonymous 50, female, California. Number 7, I'm a happily married woman, but I'm also a companion to another man. So you do that. I mean, I hadn't heard companion yet, but all right. Well, that's kind of a weird way of saying it, but all right. At least it's not like side piece, side car, side. You know, you're fucking them straight on. You ain't fucking on the side, mind you, but anyway. Companion to another man. The other man is married to someone else who acts more like a roommate than a wife. So I make sure this man has someone to video chat with at least once or twice a week, and I occasionally take trips to visit him. He pays for everything, and I also get perks like new clothes and the chance to visit my hometown because he still lives there. Man, you sound like, let's use a dated word, gold digger. You sound like you're just fucking using this guy for fucking money, man. I mean, what does he need to give you gifts for? I mean, it's a relationship. It's reciprocal. Shouldn't you be giving him gifts because he's banging you too? I mean, I don't know. I'm going to say I mean, whatever. I don't get all the drama of being his girlfriend, but I don't get all the happiness he has to offer. And in turn, I give him the same. You might not agree with this, but it is ideal for us, and it works. Don't knock it until you try it. Anonymous 45, female, Canada. I mean, it's funny, like, in the U.S., people will just say they're from a state in the U.S. In Canada, it's like the whole damn nation. It can't be any province in particular. I don't know. That, to me, that sounds like she's, like we were talking about earlier, a whore. They're not a companion. She's selling herself for this stuff, you know, so. Because obviously, if you just wanted to bang on, maybe like, you know, you're going out to dinner and he's paying. I get that, but he's paying for everything, even clothes. I mean, he's buying you fucking clothes. You can't buy your own goddamn clothes. Anyway. Number 8, I had no idea I was the other girl. I bumped into a high school old fling one night. One thing led to another, and we ended up spending the night together. The next morning, he answered a call from his girlfriend, who we also went to high school with. I asked him if they were still together, and he just shrugged his shoulders. Okay. He didn't try to work on that. Anonymous, 31, female, Michigan. That's pretty funny, yeah. So this was just basically a one-night stand, and he was cheating. Again, I thought these were supposed to be long-term, but all right, whatever. All right, well, you know, cheaters, cheating with other cheaters, or whatever. Okay, here's some more sidecars. Number 9, I've been with a side dude more times than I care to admit. Starting my last semester in high school, I had a real bad breakup with my girlfriend. Okay, so, let's see here. Trying to do the math on this. She had a, it's either,
she had a real bad breakup with her girlfriend, or he had a real bad breakup with his girlfriend, and this is a gay relationship between them, or it's a hetero relationship between somebody that normally is a lesbian. Whatever the case, we'll figure it out. At the time, I was like, well, hell, like I can just look down here and see where they're from and what they're claiming to be. Come on. Anonymous 49 male in California. Okay. All right. So this is a guy. He started my last semester in high school. I was a real bad breakup with my girlfriend. So now, you know, he's with this other dude. Okay. I got you now. It helps clear my mind so I can picture the people in it. At the time, I was heartbroken. I had the genius idea of making sure I was never hurt that bad again. Proceed to keep people at arm's length. I was friends with the girl whose boyfriend was convinced she was cheating on him with me. He never confronted me, but would constantly take it out on her. It got to the point where she finally decided she might as well do it, since she kept getting accused. That's usually what happens. So we would hook up every once in a while, once we even included two of her female friends. From then on, those kinds of relationships kept finding me for years. I've been a side dude. Oh, okay. I thought he was like saying that he was with the side dude. So he's been the side. Okay. Yeah, I thought this guy was like, you know, hey, seeing some lady, but he's really gay or whatever the hell. All right, so whatever. So I was like, man, this gay guy's getting a lot of sex with some straight women. I mean, it's kind of weird. Like, when is this going to him hooking up with that dude? All right. Well, anyway, I rationalized it, of course, thinking that it wasn't me. They just cheat with someone else. It occasionally got messy when feelings came into play. Don't ever be foolish enough to think that you can maintain such an arrangement for a prolonged period without someone catching feelings. That's not reasonable. Anyway, that whole period lasted a good 4 years or so, and I got tired of keeping any kind of real connection at bay. Eventually, I wised up.